0: son and had separate child porn charges.
1: Of the 35 to 40 hot infant card deaths we have across the country, I would submit a vast majority of them are defendants that don't look like Mr. Harris.
0: Mary Ryan Howarth, 95.5 WSB.
2: Attorney Ford plans to make a statement at the Gwinnett County Courthouse Tuesday about the case and push his pass to legislation. Kids and parents in 13 Metro Atlanta school districts head back to class tomorrow, including districts in the Atlanta Public Schools, DeKalb, Fulton, Cobb, Clayton, Cherokee, and Henry counties. Tune in tomorrow morning for Atlanta's Morning News. We're going to have all the traffic updates, weather at the bus stops, all beginning at 5 a.m. The American Red Cross is warning of a nationwide blood shortage, declaring only its second ever national blood supply crisis. Donations have fallen to a four-year summer low, but the organization's Kelly Eisner says it wouldn't be difficult to reverse the trend.
3: If we could just get three more donors at every single blood drive this summer, that would be enough to stop the shortage.
2: There's currently less than a one-day supply of type O positive blood, the most common transfused blood type. Health officials are urging eligible donors of all blood types to go ahead and make an appointment, saying that even a single donation can help patients in critical need. U.S. Attorney Jeanine Pirro drops the vandalism charges against former Olympian David Hearn in the case surrounding the nation's reflecting pool in Washington.
4: Interior Secretary Doug Burgum added in a statement that his agency provided expert and eyewitness testimony for the DOJ's case. Meanwhile, David Hearn's lawyers say that he deserves an apology. In a new statement, they say Pirro's claims that she and her office were duped by the Interior is, quote, nonsense, and that this is far from over as they consider all legal remedies.
2: The Justice Department saying additional Interior Department documents show a rushed and botched installation, not Hearn, causing the damage to the pool. It's 8:03. Live team coverage of traffic and weather's coming up next.
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7: Hey folks, you feeling tired, stressed out, or just don't feel like yourself? You're not alone. Your body might be missing some key nutrients. Research suggests possibly up to 90% of us are deficient in at least one essential nutrient. Now, for example, as much as 95% of the U.S. population does not meet the daily requirement for vitamin D. And a large portion of the population have inadequate intakes of vitamin A, C, E, B6. 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
2: It is 8:05, and that means it is time for live team coverage of traffic and weather. We're checking in now with Devin Byers in the WSB 24-hour traffic center. Good evening to you, Devin. What's going on out there?
14: Hey there, Michelle. I wish I had better news on the east side of the perimeter. I'm still watching this crash on 285 eastbound the outer loop just before exit ramp to I-20 eastbound. That's exit 246. Only left lane is blocked for now, but those delays are stacked up nearly to Flat Shoals Road. That's where I'm watching traffic boil up on the downtown connector. 75, 85 north and southbound are looking a bit sluggish between Georgia Tech and the Varsity, but I'm not seeing any crashes, just volume throughout the city. From the Trustdale.com Traffic Center, Triple Team Traffic, 95.5 WSB.
6: I'm Channel 2 Action News Chief Meteorologist Brad. And it's very warm and muggy through the evening and overnight down to 72. 87 with scattered showers and storms Monday afternoon. Rain chance at 40%. And we'll put that chance up to 80% on Tuesday with a high of 86.
2: 81 degrees in Dunwoody right now. 84 in East Point and 85 right here in Midtown. 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I'm Michelle Wright, 95.5 WSB.
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7: Hour one of the Dr. Joe Show starts right now. I'm glad you're with me today. I am the aforementioned. And it was interesting. The show I was going to do today, which I'm still going to do, is things you can do in less than 15 minutes to feel better. Many of them are, and most of them are free. So I said, all right, people always say, well, Dr. Joe, what can I do? What's the one thing I can do? In fact, one of my coworkers sent me a message this week, as a matter of fact. Yeah. And she said, all right, Dr. Joe, if I had to pick one thing to do for my health, what would it be? And so I told her. And she said, yeah, I'm just noticing I'm tired lately. I don't have the energy I used to have. And I'm really getting worried about my health. And so I had this topic, and Ahmad didn't know that already. But Ahmad, my producer, and I were talking beforehand and before the show. And he asked me a question. And I said, well, you know, water filter might help that. And so, Ahmad, tell everybody what we were talking about.
17: Oh, well, I mean, I was asking about, you know, decalcifying, you know, the body and just different ways to try to be proactive with your health, because I think there's so many things right now that people aren't aware of that are affecting them in negative ways, and, you know, just how to counteract it.
7: Yeah, and that's exactly it. I said to Ahmad, I said, you know, I went to a concert last night. I went to the John Mellencamp, no longer John Cougar Mellencamp, John Mellencamp. I went to the John Mellencamp concert last night, and it's a big crowd. The place was sold out up at Ameris Amphitheater. And I'm looking at the people in the crowd, and I'm watching several people. My friend, I was with my buddy Tim, and he says, a lot of people in wheelchairs here. And I said, okay, I understand that. I mean, people get older, they need wheelchairs. But then I was noticing a lot of people that were, you know, not healthy looking, a lot of people smoking, not supposed to smoke, cigarettes and others. And then I just, we stood in front of the concession stand. And I said, oh, they have new food. Let me see what they have. And they have a burrito bowl, which I was impressed with. It had beans and rice and guacamole and things. Still $16, which is a little crazy. And then I saw they had a large, I guess it was a beer or something like that. And it was a large can, $25.
17: For a beer?
7: It was a beer or a mixed drink. I don't know what it was, but it was a can of something. Maybe it was like a hard seltzer or something like that. $25. And I'm thinking, okay, so $25 for a drink, can of water was $7. And then $16 for a burrito bowl, if you want to meet with it, was another $3. Want a guacamole, was another $3. So I'm thinking to myself, holy, that's $50 just for a snack at the concert. And then I looked at what the snacks were. And it was nachos, and it was pretzels, and it was, the drinks, and the mixed drinks, and the frozen drinks, and they had a coffee drink stand. I'm thinking, there's hardly anything here of any value. Prices were insane, and most of the people there looked very sickly. So what you said, Ahmad, was true. And I not to talk about me, but when I go through a day in my life, I think of everything that I'm doing. I'm touching cash register receipts. I'm behind somebody whose car is exhaust is coming out of the car. And I was in a restaurant the other day, and I walked into the bathroom, and the deodorizer was so strong. I took a deep breath. I went back out, took a deep breath, went in, hurried up, and went back out again, just not to breathe the deodorizers and the hair and the air fresheners. So, you know, what you were saying was so, you know, you didn't know, of course, this is my topic today. This is so timely that there's so many different aspects of our health that we have to look at. And you don't have to do it all, but I want you to start thinking, what small steps can I take to try to improve my health? You know, and Ahmad asked me about, you know, decalcifying your body. Well, vitamin D3 is good for that. Vitamin K2, I'm sorry, because if you take vitamin D3 with K2, vitamin D3, one of the things it does, absorbs calcium from the food into the blood. K2 takes it from the blood and brings it into the bones. So vitamin K2 can help take calcium out of your bones, your muscle, out of your blood, your muscles, and drive it into the bones. Most of us are low in K2 because you don't take it as a supplement. Now, you can get K2 if you eat a lot of foods that are high in K1, Well, what are high in K1? Well, fruits and vegetables. Well, based on last night's performance at the concert, nobody was eating fruits and vegetables. So, oh, they had hamburgers too, yeah. So nobody's eating fruits and vegetables, so you're not getting K1 to convert into K2. You're not taking K2 as a supplement. So calcium is building up in places like your arteries, your heart, your brain, your muscles, not in your bones. And then you get osteoporosis, which is the irony of it all. I have patients come in all the time and I take an x-ray and sometimes I can even see calcium building up in their muscles, and that's real dangerous. And I can certainly see it building up in their blood vessels. And I would say, I've been in practice 41 years now. We have 3 offices, so we take a lot of x-rays. And I would say 1 out of 3 x-rays, maybe 1 out of 2 x-rays, is going to show some calcium buildup in the blood vessels. So Ahmad was right. We are building up a lot of calcium in our body. And what are we doing about it? Well, nothing. We just keep adding to it and adding to it. And then maybe you have a stroke. You have a heart attack. I was with my buddy, and I ran into another buddy at the concert last night. And this guy, Mike, he says, hey, you guys take Medicare? You know, I said, yeah, we accept Medicare. And he says, yeah, I got on Medicare recently. And he started asking me questions about Medicare. And he says, yeah, it's really interesting. I really should get a checkup because I don't know what my body's doing. And that's a big issue, because with men, especially men, we don't take notice of our health as much as women do. And so a lot of times men will ignore things. I'll do it. I'll ignore it. Well, it ain't nothing. It's no big deal. But I've learned as I've gotten older, get those full body scans. You know, Pronuvo is one of them. Virtual imaging is another one. Get those full body scans. They expensive? Eh. For what you find, no, they're not. Because you find things that you're not going to know about. Gosh, you do have calcium buildup in your brain or your pineal gland, or you do have a fatty liver, or you do have swollen prostate. So it's important to get these scans. And I wish insurance would cover it, because if insurance covered, let's say chiropractic care more than, they do cover, but they should cover more. Or they cover supplements, or they cover a scan like that. They would save so much money. Incalculable numbers that they would save if they actually started covering prevention as opposed to waiting to the point when it gets worse. Folks, I'm Dr. Joe Esposito. When we come back, Georgia Tech receives commitment to launch a new AI-driven health innovation center. Sabrina Cupid, my friend and colleague, reported on this week, and I want to do a report on this because it's so important, and I love the direction it's going. I hope it's right. If you have any health questions, if you're new to the show, we take your calls. If you have a health question, call me right now. The number here at the studio, 404-872-0750, 404-872-0750, and 24 hours a day, 7 days a week, including right now, you could send me questions through my website, drjoe.com, drjoe.com. Little button that says ask a question. Send me your questions. I will read you questions on the air. But if you call us right now, you can either come on the air with me, or Ahmad will just tell me your question. I'll read it on the air. 404-872-0750. I'm Dr. Joe Esposito. We will be right back.
14: It's 8:14 in the Trustdale.com traffic center. I am still seeing delays from an earlier crash on 285 eastbound the outer loop at the ramp to I-20 eastbound, exit 246. However, that crash cleanup was just moved to the right shoulder, so those delays from Flat Shoals Road should improve shortly. Now looking to the west side of the perimeter, I'm watching brake lights light up on 285 northbound just after Cobb Drive due to construction up at Atlanta Road, exit 16, where at least one right lane is completely knocked out. Devin Byers, Triple Team Traffic, 95.5 WSB.
6: I'm Channel 2 Action News Chief Meteorologist Brad, and it's very warm and muggy through the evening and overnight down to 72. 87 with scattered showers and storms Monday afternoon, rain chance at 40%. I will put that chance up to 80% on Tuesday with a high of 86.
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7: Hey, folks, thanks for being here. As always, I appreciate it. If you have any questions, call me right now. Lines are open, 404-872-0750. It's just me and Ahmad today, so if you call, let the phone ring. If we don't pick it up right away, we will get to you. I promise we will get to you. Just let it ring a little bit. Don't get all antsy. I didn't pick up. I didn't want my call. I want your call. Because if you have a health problem, other people have the same health problem. And I want to be able to share that with the audience because people all over the world are listening right now. And you can actually help the audience because if you have a problem, maybe we have an answer for you and lots of other people. So 404-872-0750, number right now. All right. So Sabrina Cupid, my friend. Georgia Tech receives commitment to launch new AI health-driven innovative center. And I heard this when I was driving in on Wednesday to be on the Von Hessler Doctrine. And I said to my friend Bill Caiaccio, who's the news reporter at the time, on Von Hessler Doctrine. I said, hey, Sabrina recorded this. He goes, well, I only have the audio. And then Mary Ryan Howarth, another reporter here, she says, I have the story. I'll send it to you. So she did. So if Mary Ryan, if you listen, thank you. And Georgia Institute of Technology today announced the creation of the Parker H. Pettit Center for AI-Driven Health Innovation. And this is the one that gets me excited. A new research center that will use artificial intelligence to help predict, keyword, treat, and prevent disease. This got me excited because up to this point, most healthcare, not all, most ordinary healthcare is treat the condition. Let's do a test. You have high blood pressure. Let's treat the high blood pressure. You have calcium in your arteries. Let's treat the calcium in your arteries. You have high cholesterol. But nobody, most people in healthcare are not talking about why. Do you have calcium in your arteries? Why do you have high blood pressure? Why do you have diabetes? And most people just treat it and go on with their lives, and sometimes it shortens their lives. But now this new AI-driven approach is going to help try to predict, treat, and figure out why people have these issues. And that's so key, because if we're ever going to get healthy, it doesn't look like we are in our lifetime unless you change what you're doing, most people. You know, of course, follow this show. Of course, you're different than everybody else. But the Pettit hopes this investment will inspire others to support, and here's the key word, interdisciplinary research at the Institute. That's the word, okay, that you have to know, interdisciplinary. Because I'm really good at pain management. Chiropractic care, most effective, least expensive treatment for back pain. It's well documented. There's no question whatsoever. Chiropractic care, most effective, least expensive treatment. And yet still, people are going starting at the high end. And I respect my surgeon friends, believe me, I worship the ground they walk on. But in most spinal cases, you don't need to go to a surgeon. You don't need to go to a neurosurgeon, orthopedic surgeon. You need to go to a chiropractor. Neck pain, back pain, knee pain. I'm going to tell you a story about a knee issue too. Another study finds that a common knee surgery is no better than a placebo. And a lot of you have probably had this knee surgery already, and it's no different than a placebo. In fact, sometimes worse. And so we seem to go to the extreme when it comes to healthcare when we got to kind of pull back a little bit. Let's do basic stuff. Chiropractic care for back pain. If it doesn't work, let's assume you go to a chiropractor, come to us or somebody who's qualified, the keyword there is qualified, and you get treatment and it doesn't work. Well, then we could always send you out for an MRI and we can do pain management, we can do injections. And if that doesn't work, then we can go on further and we can add other things to it, ultimately go to surgery. And even before surgery and after surgery, you still want to go with the basics. You want to have good nutrition. You want to have proper alignment, chiropractic care, good absorption of nutrients, fix the digestive system so that when you go into the surgery, you're healthy. And when you come out of the surgery, you're healthy. So the key word that I loved about this article is interdisciplinary. Let's all work together for the betterment of the patient. A friend of mine has a spinal tumor. It's called a cavernous hemangioma, extremely rare. In fact, he called me up. He's out in California. And he said, Joey, come out and adjust me. You're the only guy that can move my mid-back. You're the best mid-back adjuster I've ever known. And he gave me his symptoms, and they didn't match any patterns. And I said, you need an MRI. He said, no, just come out and adjust me. Come on, I'll take you out to dinner, fly out to LA and spend a weekend. I said, no, go get an MRI. And he did. And he had this cavernous hemangioma, and he's had two surgeries already. He still has some problems with it. So in that case, it was not a chiropractic case, but the concept of interdisciplinary said, okay, you know what? Let's find out what this is before we go with chiropractic or orthopedics or surgery, whatever. So we need to have this interdisciplinary teamwork working to get to the cause of the patient, of the healthcare. Maybe you need ozone therapy. Maybe you need naturopath. Maybe you need nutrition. Maybe you need chiropractic. So that's why when patients come to see us, when a patient walks in my door, I look at them and I say, okay, what's going to be the best course of treatment for this patient? If it's with us, great. If it's not with us, that's okay too. My buddy Johnny. It was not a case that I could have handled. He needed a surgeon. But how many people go to a surgeon? The surgeon says, well, you don't need surgery. Let's start out with chiropractic care. It's a lot more frequent than it used to be. 40 years ago, I never got a referral from a surgeon. Now I get referrals almost every day. So interdisciplinary, if this thing really does what it says it's going to do at Georgia Tech, and Georgia Tech, if you're listening, call me. I would love to come in and work with you guys and offer a new approach to interdisciplinary protocols that I can offer, and then we can have AI work with it as well. But I would love to work with this program. I really need to reach out to them. So anybody from Georgia Tech listening, reach out to me. So we started the show, Ahmad and I were talking about how many issues there are on a daily basis that are bombarding our health. And it's digestion, it's neurological, it's chemical, it's food. It's not the same food we ate even 20 years ago, 30 years ago. It's a totally different world. Steroids, chemicals, hormones, antibiotics, genetically modified food, glyphosate, electromagnetic frequencies, microplastics. When I was young, I grew up in a city, and it used to be a peddler would come around. And the peddler would come around on a truck, and he'd have just boxes stacked up on the back of his truck. And you'd say, I need a pound of peaches, I need a head of lettuce, I need some peppers, I need some radishes, whatever it is. And he'd throw it on a scale, and it was close. Whatever, yeah, close enough, don't worry about it. It's $2, you know. And it was a very rustic way of shopping. And we had grocery stores, too, but they were very small. Now, you go into a Walmart, you got to be in shape just to shop there, these mega stores. And most of the stuff in there is not good for you. And Ahmad said about, you know, salads, this big thing about salads now and the cyclospora. But where are salads now? They're in bags. So there's another thing that you're exposing yourself to plastic to. Now it's cold. It's probably not that big a deal. But plastics are everywhere. We have plastic shopping bags that we put plastic bags of lettuce in. And then we have plastic bottles of salad dressing. Never use plastic around vinegar, by the way. Vinegar could eat away at the plastic. So there's plastics all over the place that we're getting exposed to. We didn't have that 40 years ago, 20 years ago. So it's a different world now. I used to work for a pizza place. When I graduated college, I was said it was the most educated pizza deliverer in the country. I would deliver pizza, and we had to be careful because the cheese would sometimes stick to the top of the box. Well, you notice that doesn't happen anymore. You buy a sandwich, nothing really sticks to the sandwich anymore because we're putting bisphenol A lining the can, lining the boxes, lining the wraps so that when you unwrap it, it doesn't stick. Well, guess what? Those chemicals get into the food. When chemicals get into the food, that's a hormone disruptor. It's an endocrine disruptor. Bisphenol A messes with your hormones. And there's a lot of hormone problems now. A couple weeks ago, I went down to the beach. The shore, as we'd call it in New Jersey. I went to the shore and I noticed that young boys, a lot of young boys, had breasts. And I thought, that's really strange. Some were in good shape and they had breasts because they're getting exposed to so many chemicals that it's disrupting their hormones, lowering their testosterone, raising their estrogen. Estrogen causes breast growth. And it's very obvious at the beach, of course, people don't have their shirts on. So Ahmad was right. Back to our statement a half hour ago. Ahmad was right. There's so many things we have to start worrying about when it comes to our health. But here's the thing. You don't have to do it all at once. You just have to have a knowledge and awareness. Maybe I don't have to do this. Maybe I can avoid this. Maybe there's a better way to do that. And that's what this show's all about. So if you have any health questions, call me right now. The number here at the studio, 404-872-0750. And I'm going to check my website in just a second, drjoe.com, drjoe.com. And if you send me a question through the website, I will answer you personally. So if you send an email, yes, it's me. I've had people say, well, why is AI answering this for me? It's not AI. It's me. I specifically said, hey, Ahmad, I noticed that you had a question about, I don't know, toenail fungus. And I answer the question. And it's so funny that we just expect AI to step in.

0: first got in practice, so 40 some odd years ago. And yeah, 40, less than four, about 35 years ago. And I remember going to a friend of mine, Eric Wyden. Now, Eric Wyden was a podiatrist who learned about chiropractic, got so excited, went back to school and became a chiropractor. So he was a podiatrist and a chiropractor. So he was a real, really specialist at feet and knee issues. Had an MRI, had a torn meniscus. When we come back, I'm going to tell you what Eric did for me and how I never had the surgery. And now this study shows that I did the right thing. All right, folks, do me another favor. Follow me on social media. We post twice a day. You're going to get two free health tips a day. It's Dr. Joe Esposito, at Dr. Joe Esposito. Facebook, Instagram, YouTube, TikTok, LinkedIn. Facebook is the Dr. Joe Esposito. And if you like podcasts, I want you to subscribe to my podcast. 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So if you're on my, if you follow me on social media, you'll see that I'm on social media and you'll get that. 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
10: Atlanta's news and talk.
11: Good evening to you. It's 8:30. I'm Michelle Wright. Our top local story this hour, 13 metro Atlanta counties are heading back to school tomorrow. At least their school districts are. Today is the last minute prep day for a lot of them. Mall, grocery store, parking lots packed earlier on. A community-wide prayer for students and educators in DeKalb County at New Birth Missionary Baptist Church this morning, where all 138 DeKalb County principals were recognized during the service.
12: Thank you for what you do for our children, and thank you for what you do for our village. New Birth, I need you to make some noise for all of these principals.
11: There was also recognition for those who homeschool, all with the goal of celebrating the promise of a great new school year. A reminder from one metro county about when to stop for school buses.
13: Forsyth County schools will have 500 buses on the road this school year, and deputies want to remind drivers of the law. Remember, you should always stop on a single two-lane road or any road that doesn't have a solid concrete or grassy median, and stop when a bus is pulled off in a turning lane, like to a neighborhood or business. Forsyth Sergeant Drew Long says if you don't...
14: Passing a school bus with a stop sign out in the state of Georgia carries a higher fine than any other state in the country. Your insurance premiums will go up, and you could spend up to 12 months in jail.
13: Forsyth County buses hit the road Thursday for the first day of school. Keith Cromwell, 95.5 WSB.
11: Henry County police are looking for the person who damaged several Flock cameras. It happened in the area of Crumbly Road and also on Bud Kelly Park. The suspect drove away in a gray color Chevy Volt. Anybody with information is asked to contact Henry County police. As the kids gear up to return to school, Robert F. Kennedy Jr. says parents should get their children vaccinated for measles. The Health and Human Services Secretary made those comments on CNN's State of the Union today.
15: The measles vaccine is effective. It stops measles in about 97% of the cases. Well, people should get vaccinated.
11: His comments come as measles cases have grown in the United States. A Johns Hopkins University tracker for health data finds there are nearly 2,300 confirmed cases in the U.S. as of late last month, passing the amount of cases recorded in

0: 2025. And with no winner last night, the Powerball jackpot is now one of the largest in the game's history.
1: The jackpot rolls over again with no grand prize winners following Saturday night's drawing. So maybe not $707 million, but the jackpot has grown to an estimated $748 million. That's the 12th largest Powerball prize in history.
0: Will Gans reports the next drawing takes place tomorrow night. It's 8:32. 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
0: 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We're checking in now with Devin Byers in the WSB 24-hour traffic center. Hey there, Devin. What are those roads looking like right now?
7: Hey there, Michelle. I have good news on the east side of the city. That earlier crash on 285 eastbound at I-20 is now cleared, and traffic is moving quickly by once again. Unfortunately, however, I am spotting some new trouble near the airport on 85 northbound at Virginia Avenue, exit 73, where delays are quickly stacking just past Camp Creek Parkway. A crash was reported, but I can't quite get my eyes on that trouble, so give me a call at the traffic center if you're stuck in that jam. From the Trustdale.com traffic center, Triple Team Traffic, 95.5 WSB.
8: I'm Channel 2 Action News Chief Meteorologist Brad Nitz. Scattered showers and storms in the forecast for the week ahead. Monday, back to school for a lot of local districts. 72 in the morning, 87 in the afternoon. Rain chance 40%. That chance of rain goes up to 80% on Tuesday, high 86.
0: 81 degrees in Johns Creek right now, 83 in Clarkston, and 83 right here in Midtown. 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
11: Hey, folks, thanks for being here. So Ahmad and I were talking before the show, and if you're just tuning in, and we were talking about how many different ways our health is being assaulted on a daily basis. It could be from pollution. It could be sound. I mean, I love going to concerts. If you follow me on social media, you know that I post a lot of pictures from concerts, and I enjoy it. I like it. It brings me back to the old days. And the concert, the speakers have gotten so much better than they used to be. I remember going to the discos way back when, and then going to concerts as well, and it was loud. But the technology has gotten so far advanced that it's so much louder that I wear earplugs now. I have earplugs in my car, and I carry them with me when I go to concerts. So it's even sound pollution is attacking us. So yeah, it's everywhere. So what we have to do is be more vigilant. And the nice part about it is we have to, many times we don't have to do anything. We have to not do something. We have to not put the bad foods in our body, not put the colognes, hairsprays, and perfumes on our body, not put aluminum and deodorant on our body, not eat the bad foods, not, you know, make food at home. Go back to the way it used to be. I cook most of my meals at home. In fact, I prep my lunches every day. Almost every day, unless I'm going out to a lunch meeting, I never take food out. And in fact, my office manager came to me the other day. He says, did you order food? Like one door services, I won't say which one. And I said, no, I didn't. He goes, well, somebody used my credit card. Well, his credit card was hacked. And this just another warning for you, because I care about your health, but I also care about everything. And he ordered another credit card from the bank. And they said, okay, we'll send it out today. He never got it. And there was another food order on the new credit card. And he comes to me again. He says, did you use my... I said, I don't even know your credit card. We don't even know what it is. It hasn't come in the mail yet. So the bank was hacked. That's how they hacked it. They got the credit card. And many times a small order is, you know, $5, $10 order is put on there just to see if the credit card's active. And you don't notice it. And then the big orders start to come. So we had to cancel the credit card before we even got it. So not only are we being bombarded with health issues, we're being bombarded with financial issues, hacks. I just heard Michelle, our newscaster, talk about water systems getting hacked. So it's kind of an odd time to be around, because technology, for how good it is, can be very dangerous. So let's go back to the way it used to be. Chicago, the band Chicago had a song called Old Days. And yeah, let's go back to the old days and eat like your grandmother used to eat. We were poor. My father was disabled, so we were very poor. So we had a lot of vegetables and grains and beans because it was cheap, and a little, maybe a little piece of meat, a little bit of dairy products. Well, guess what? There's nothing wrong with that. That's a pretty good diet right there. I was talking about knees, but I got a caller here. I want to grab this call right now. Let's see. Frank, you there?
12: Yeah, how you doing, sir?
11: Good.
12: Hi,
11: what's your question?
12: So I had this... meniscus tear. It says I did the MRI, intact tendons and ligaments.
11: Good.
12: Complex degenerative tear in the lateral meniscus with attenuated appearance of the body and undersurface tearing in a posterior horn.
11: Yep.
12: Lateral compartment osteoritis, arthritis, wherever, small joint infusion with two adjacent anterior loose bodies.
11: Right.
12: Now, I 3 years ago, I had this as well, and I went and did the stem cell.
11: Right.
12: And actually, I spoke to you about it. You said do the stem cell. And the thing is, it's expensive to do the stem cell.
11: Yeah.
12: It's like $7,000.
11: Yeah.
12: So I did the stem cell, and my knee doesn't, I don't have any pain, but occasionally, well, more than occasion. Now, I did the soft wave or soft thing. I'm doing that. It helped me tremendously.
11: Good.
12: But occasionally, it'll pop out.
11: Right.
12: And I don't know... You know, I'm supposed to see a second opinion for another orthopedic, and I'm leery about getting the surgery because they're suggesting I do a full knee replacement.
11: Wow. Okay. Yeah, so that's what this story is about, and I'll finish the story when I'm done with your call here. But what I find all the time is the knee is made up of three bones, basically, and then your patella, so four bones. But the fibula, the bone on the outside where your lateral tear is, can come out of place. It pops out very easily. It's not a very deep socket. And so, you know, you can do the soft wave, acoustic wave, you can do the stem cells, but until you put that bone back in place, realign it, chances are every time you move, it's just going to pop out again and wear out again. So in a case like yours, I would say the thing that might be missing, and I'm not sure, but it might be that the bones are out of place. We got to put the bones back in place, check the nerve supply from the low back that goes to the knee, make sure the message is getting from the brain to the knee. And then if we do things like cold laser, acoustic wave, whatever, that's when we start to see the big changes. So I think that the missing link with you, Frank, is not getting that knee put back in place.
12: Well, I am seeing a chiropractor at this point, and good, they're doing a number of different things. They have this DRX 9000C disc treatment, plus they adjust me. I don't know if you know about that machine.
11: Yeah, I do. Are they adjusting the knee itself, though? Are they actually adjusting the leg?
12: Well, I saw them twice already, and they did the soft wave or whatever you call it, and it's helped me tremendously.
11: It works great. Yeah.
12: I don't have a lot of pain in the knee. I work every day.
11: Right. Okay.
12: I'm very active.
11: Sure.
12: But I just don't know why I should go get the knee replacement. I hear it's intense and it's, you know, and that's my question. Should I do it or not?
11: Killed my mother, so I'm not a big fan, if you can avoid it.
12: Oh, my God.
11: Yeah. So, talk to your chiropractor and let's see if you can get the knee put back in place, see if they can adjust the knee. And let's see if we could add that to your protocol. I think that would be the best thing for you. Okay.
12: And what about the torn meniscus? Can that be repaired or no?
11: With the acoustic wave, we use cold laser on torn meniscus. I was going to tell my story, but the answer is yes. I never had surgery because my chiropractor podiatrist friend realigned everything, built the muscles around it, and I never had knee surgery. So the answer is probably. Yeah.
12: Thank you. Have a great night.
11: Appreciate it, man. All right, folks, if you have any health questions, 404-872-0750. I'll finish the story on the knee here, but let's take Jeannie. How can we help you today?
13: Okay.
11: Hello?
14: That's me?
11: Jeannie.
14: Yeah.
11: Jeannie.
14: Yeah.
11: Okay.
14: Yeah. Yes, I have a question. I'm dealing with, I guess you would call it peripheral neuropathy.
11: Yes.
14: One of the side effects from the, I did chemo.
11: Yeah. Oh, yeah.
14: Mm-hmm. And that's one of the side effects, the nerve damage.
11: Yep.
14: And I have tried gabapentin and some other stuff. I've been trying lots of stuff.
11: Sure. Okay.
14: And it seemed like it's getting worse. And I wanted to know if there is something can be done about that.
11: Actually, the answer is yes, but I'm going to have to put you on a hold. Can you hold on through this break?
14: Okay.
11: All right, hang on 1 second for you. Yeah, I got to go to break here because Ahmad's looking at me. You give me that stink eye. You know, I got. He's bigger than me. I'm afraid of him. All right, folks. I'm Dr. Joe Esposito. Our show is ways to naturally get you well and keep you well. We all have health problems. We all have health issues. Where do you turn? 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
7: It's 8:44 in the Trustdale.com traffic center. I feel your pain if you're stuck in this creeping traffic near the airport. I'm still keeping my eye on the trouble on 85 northbound at Virginia Avenue, exit 73, where a crash is knocking out the left lane and slowing the ride from Camp Creek Parkway. It also looks like a new crash just popped up on the west side of the perimeter, 285 southbound just past South Cobb Drive, that's exit 15. But luckily, it seems like those delays will be short-lived as they're already beginning to break up. Devin Byers, Triple Team Traffic, 95.5 WSB.
8: I'm Channel 2 Action News Chief Meteorologist Brad Nitz. Scattered showers and storms in the forecast for the week ahead. Monday, back to school for a lot of local districts. 72 in the morning, 87 in the afternoon. Rain chance 40%. That chance of rain goes up to 80% on Tuesday, high 86.
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11: Hey, folks, thanks for being here. Let's get back to our caller here. Okay, Janine, go ahead.
19: Yes.
11: Okay, so you're talking about neuropathy after your chemo, correct?
19: Yes, sir.
11: Okay. Yeah, so neuropathy can come from several different things. It could come from diabetes. That's common. Pinched nerves, that's probably the most common one. Vascular issues, not getting good circulation. And then, of course, chemical reactions like chemo. So in a case like yours, and I treat cases like yours all the time, and it's an unfortunate side effect of chemo, is we check the nerve supply to make sure there's no pinched nerves. And if there are, we try to correct them. Then we look at your diet. And we say, okay, are we doing anything that could be damaging the nerves? Are you doing an inflammatory diet? Things like alcohol, meat, sugar, dairy, coffee, soda, artificial sweetener, breads, cookies, cakes, donuts, pastas. All these are very inflammatory to the diet, to the body, and that can cause it. So we want to stabilize the blood sugar. That's very important as well. And then we look at circulation, things like Dr. Joe's nitric oxide support, fruits and vegetables, beets, arugula. So I would check the nerve supply. I would get you on something to increase the circulation. And then I would look at your diet to see what you're doing that may be causing it. In most cases, we fix it. But we'd have to find out which one that is. So in cases like yours, you may have to come see us to do that analysis for you.
19: Okay.
11: Okay?
19: Yeah.
11: Anything else?
19: Yeah. What's the location?
11: Oh, we have offices in Marietta, Duluth, and Stockbridge. So if you go to my website, drjoe.com, drjoe.com, you can just go ahead and set, you book it right through there or just give us a call. Okay?
19: Oh, okay.
11: I look forward to seeing you. Thanks so much. All right, folks, 404-872-0750. Now, there are other doctors that can treat, you know, people like Janine. But I know the work we do. And I've got there's a group of us getting together, actually. It's six of us, and we're the old men in town. And we've been in practice for a long time. And we're trying to save healthcare. We really are, because we're really concerned about what's happening with healthcare. Doctors, friends of mine are dropping out of care. Costs are just insane. You know that. If you go to the doctor, even if you have insurance, you have co-pays, you have deductibles. Many doctors don't take insurance anymore. It's not worth it. It's not worth taking insurance anymore for doctors. Well, we're going to send you patients. Well, you send me patients, I lose money on. I can't keep treating those patients. So a lot of doctors have gone to the concierge programs where they just treat people, you know, and you pay for access to the doctor. So healthcare is just totally out of control. And I don't see anything changing soon. So you have to take control of your own health. You have to take responsibility. You have to be your own advocate. That's that fancy word. You have to be your own advocate. And I want to help you. I want to help you decide what's going to be the best course of treatment for you. It gets me mad. Because we work really hard, my team of doctors and I, we work hard. We see a lot of patients. We give people advice. We give nutrition. We talk about supplements, talk about chiropractic. We refer out when we need to. And then there's surgeons out there, and these are the bad surgeons. There are good surgeons that I work with too, but like car accidents and stuff. You get in a car accident, you go to a surgeon, they're going to give you a $50,000 bill for one day. Crazy. Well, we did surgery on a patient. Did they need surgery? Well, yeah, they had a bulging disc. Well, was that cause of the problem? I don't know, but we did surgery on them. It was $50,000. $30,000, $20,000. They throw numbers out like crazy. And so the insurance companies say, we're not going to pay that. The person didn't need it. And then they have fight and they argue and your lawyers get involved and it becomes a big mess. And it breaks my heart that we see a patient, you know, maybe 18, 20 times for a car accident, 30 times in a bad car accident. We put a lot of work into it. And our bills were a fraction of a fraction of a fraction of what some other doctors charge. I like it. I go to sleep. I sleep well at night. So I don't want you to become part of the machine, whether you just become, you know, okay, you have this diagnosis, we can give you this treatment. What other treatments are there? There are other treatments we can do, by the way. Well, I don't know. I'm going to get paid for surgery. Why wouldn't I do surgery? Absolutely. So come see us or find a doctor who's qualified like us to do that. So back to this study. Massive study finds common knee surgery no better than placebo. Patients who underwent arthroscopic partial meniscectomy, that's removing the meniscus, developed more osteoarthritis progression and faced a greater likelihood of needing additional knee surgery later. Multiple placebo-controlled trials over the past two decades reached the same conclusion. Trimming damaged knee cartilage doesn't improve pain, mobility, or quality of life better than a fake surgery. Now, I'm not saying not everybody needs this. This is what these studies show. So chronic knee pain oftentimes stems from deeper problems like muscle weakness, poor movement mechanics, excessive joint stress, chronic inflammation, rather than cartilage tear that's visible on the MRI. This is what I learned way, way back when I was in college. Just because it shows up on the MRI, that doesn't mean it's the cause of the problem. That's why we have so many failed surgeries. You know what? Joe, you have back pain. You have a bulging disc at L5. Let's do surgery on that disc. We do surgery on a disc. It wasn't the L5 bulging disc. It was a facet syndrome. Median branch nerve was jammed. My psoas was spasm. My piriformis was out of place. My hips were crooked. So there's a lot of other things aside from what we see on the MRI. And if we did an MRI, I think it was 30 or 40% are going to come back with a positive finding on people with totally asymptomatic. So you can have a total no pain, do an MRI and find you have bulging discs. You could have back pain, do an MRI, find you don't have bulging discs. It's kind of like, hardening the arteries, high cholesterol. If you have high cholesterol, you have 50% chance of dying of heart attack. If you have high cholesterol, you have 50% chance of not dying from a heart attack. So the odds are exactly the same. So that's why we try to get to the cause of the problem and not just treat the symptoms. So what do you do for knee issue? Well, basically what I told, I think it was Frank before who called in. Realign the joint. Chiropractic care, let's start there. Let's do acoustic wave therapy. Let's do some cold laser on it. And let's get to the cause of the problem. I was in a restaurant last week, down in Fayetteville. Long drive for me. And I was meeting some doctors and some lawyers and we were talking about auto accident cases and protocols and everything. And as I'm walking out, there's a woman sitting there. She said, I had a couple copies of my books I was giving to the people at the meeting. She said, you Dr. Joe? I said, yeah. So we sit down, we start talking. And it turns out, she didn't know who I was actually. She just saw I had books of Dr. Joe on it. And so we start talking and she says, I have this knee. I play pickleball and my knee hurts right over here. And she pointed to the lateral meniscus area. And she said, what should I do about it? And I said, well, chiropractic care, acoustic wave, cold laser. Let's start gentle and let's go from there. And she said, I'm so glad I ran into you. So if you have neck pain, shoulder pain, knee pain, wrist pain, hand pain, let's start conservatively. Let's put the bones back in place. Let's do the acoustic wave. Let's do the cold laser if we need to. And let's see if that's what's going to get the results. In a major majority of the cases, that solves the problem. Now, does it solve every problem? No. But that's why I say when you come to my office, I want to find out what's going to be the best course of treatment for you. Is it chiropractic care? Is it acoustic wave? I don't know. Let's find that out so that you don't waste your time and your money. Because one thing about this life we're living, and I'm learning this as I get older, I can make more money. I can't make more time. Now, I'll take that back. We can make more time if we take care of ourselves, if we have a normally functioning nervous system, normally functioning digestive system, good nutrition, proper diet, proper supplements. Supplements in my world are not a luxury, they're a necessity. I wake up first thing in the morning and I'm laying in bed thinking, man, I can't wait to go have my Super Greens and Essential Source. I can't wait to take my handful of supplements. I can't wait to get my chiropractic adjustments when I need them. I get regular care. I think you should too. Even if you don't have pain, I get checked all the time. I have the access to my doctors, but you do too. And so I get so excited every morning when I wake up. And I really think, I think, what's going to happen today? What kind of cool things, what kind of miracles are going to happen today without patients? I get some 10, 20, 30 questions or more on through my website, drjoe.com, all the time. How many lives are we going to change by simply saying, hey, you know what? You can take a nitric oxide supplement that can help lower your blood pressure. There's other things you should do, and don't stop taking your medication. But do you even know about nitric oxide supplements? No, I never heard of them before. Well, you can try them. I have children with autism, and autism like crazy. Like when I was in school, I think it was 1 in 2,000 or something like that. Now it's 1 in 50. Some cases, 1 in 30 children are autistic. What changed? What's different? Well, food, life, environment. But I tell them, let's get you on a methylated B-complex. Not a regular B-complex, a methylated B-complex. And let's see if the brain is just deprived of things like folic acid or B12 or other B vitamins, and let's see what kind of results we can get. Really? Yeah. Gosh, Doc, I'm getting old. I can't digest my food anymore. I get gas and bloaty. I don't want to eat. Let's try some digestive enzymes. Really? Yeah. Cost you about 5 cents a meal. But there's so many things we can do. When we come back, I'm going to actually talk about the topic I wanted to talk about earlier. If you have any questions, though, I need you to call me. Number here at the studio, 404-872-0750. My website, 24 hours a day, 7 days a week. I'll check it at the break, drjoe.com. You can send me your questions. Happy to answer your questions. Follow me on social media, Facebook, Instagram, YouTube, TikTok, at Dr. Joe Esposito. We post twice a day, and the podcast, Dr. Joe for the Health of It. Dr. Joe for the Health of It. Don't go anywhere. Michelle's up next. We'll be right back.
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0: Good evening to you. It's 9 o'clock. I'm Michelle Wright. Our top local story this hour, a 29-year-old mother is being held without bond in Gwinnett County after her baby was killed in a hot car seat last week. Now her attorney believes her charges should be lessened from second-degree murder to felony involuntary manslaughter.
21: Single mother Deja Coleman worked up to 12-hour shifts as a CNA at Northside Gwinnett Hospital. The night before, she forgot her 1-year-old son, Daniel Coleman, in the back seat. She got a couple hours of sleep and then took her kids to daycare. Attorney Tom Ford says the death of her baby in a 117-degree car was a tragic mistake driven by sleep deprivation.
22: It's understood you can't make informed decisions. The prefrontal cortex of your mind goes on autopilot.
21: He's trying to decrease Coleman's charges so she can work towards a future where she can see her other two kids once again. Mary Ryan Howarth, 95.5 WSB.
0: Attorney Ford will be speaking out at Gwinnett County's courthouse Tuesday ahead of the next court hearing, which was August 11th. We've got 82 degrees right now in Midtown, warm and muggy for the rest of the evening hours. More rain is in the forecast starting tomorrow. Channel 2 Action News Chief Meteorologist Brad Nitz has Atlanta's most accurate and dependable forecast coming up. A state of emergency in effect for some areas in North Georgia due to flooding from the storms last night and rain this morning. That includes the city of McKaysville. That's where the entire downtown area experienced significant and destructive flooding. A lot of roads are closed. City leaders asking everybody to stay stay out of town for now as parts of Fannin County remain under a boil water advisory. A growing number of states, including Georgia, are joining Minnesota in reporting hacks into their water systems, reports Aaron Katursky.
1: The FBI and the EPA are actively warning state officials in at least seven states, and it could grow beyond that, to disconnect their systems from the internet, or at least use a system that has some kind of a breaker. They're also urging utilities how to, you know, figure out how to revert to manual controls in the event that automated systems are somehow compromised.
0: Security and intelligence officials have been warning for years that Iran poses this exact threat to water utilities and other critical infrastructure. As the school buses hit the road this week, Forsyth County deputies are reminding drivers about Georgia's school bus laws. First, on a single lane road, or everybody has got to stop when the sign comes out. And Forsyth Sergeant Drew Long says you also must stop.
2: On a two-lane road with a center turn lane, everybody has to stop. That is not a physical division. If a bus pulls into a turn lane and puts out their stop sign and there is no division in the road, everybody has to stop.
0: Across Georgia, 21,000 school buses are on the road, and we have some of the toughest penalties for passing a school bus of any state. Tune in tomorrow to Atlanta's Morning News starting at 5 a.m. We're going to have complete back-to-school coverage. And President Trump turning against U.S. Attorney Jeanine Pirro over the move to drop vandalism charges in that reflecting pool case.
3: President Trump Saturday blasted Pirro's decision to drop those charges, posting, "I don't know what she was thinking." Trump acknowledged that there may have been some contractor difficulty, but the major damage, he says, was caused by vandals. And Interior Secretary Doug Burgum added in a statement that his agency provided expert and eyewitness testimony for the DOJ's case.
0: Alex Perche reports David Hearn's lawyers say the former Olympian is due an apology. It's 9:03. Live team coverage of traffic and weather's up next.
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27: Flipped over 20 westbound.
26: 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How Atlanta gets there.
0: It is 9:05, and that means it's time for live team coverage of traffic and weather. We're checking in now with Devin Byers in the WSB 24-hour traffic center. Hey there, Devin. What are those roads looking like right now?
7: Good evening, Michelle. I wish I had better news for those of you stuck in this jam near the airport. A crash is still blocking the left lane on 85 northbound at Virginia Avenue, exit 73, and causing quite the slowdown from Camp Creek Parkway. I also just found some more delays in DeKalb County. A crash at the intersection of Snap Finger Road and Panola Road is causing major delays, what looks like, from both north and southbound directions. I recommend considering alternates like Flakes Mill Road to bypass that crash cleanup. From the Trustell.com Traffic Center, Triple Team Traffic, 95.5 WSB.
4: I'm Channel 2 Action News Chief Meteorologist Brad. And it's very warm and muggy through the evening and overnight down to 72. 87 with scattered showers and storms Monday afternoon. Rain chance at 40%. And we'll put that chance up to 80% on Tuesday with a high of 86.
0: 80 degrees in Noonan right now. 81 in Norcross and 83 right here in Midtown. 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
11: 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I will do something I've been promising to do for a long time. I will read you my questions off my Facebook page, off my website, because I got a bunch of them in that first hour. So I'm willing to, and if you have any questions, you can always send me questions through my website, drjoe.com. I will answer them personally, but we'll read someone on the air like I promised. But let's start taking some calls right away. Michael, how can we help you today?
8: Hello, Dr. Joe. How are you?
11: I couldn't be happier, actually. So,
8: good. I'm a big fan.
11: Well, thank you.
8: I'm sure you get this all the time, and I apologize if you've had it recently.
11: Okay.
8: The weight loss drugs.
11: Yes.
8: Everybody around me's taking them. I want to lose 10 pounds. It's stubborn. I'm 59.
11: You're just a baby.
8: I'd just like to lose about 10 pounds. Yeah, baby. But, well, you know, downsides, I'm sure they're there, and upsides are there, and are there some that are better than others? What do you think in general about that?
11: Okay, upsides are
8: shortcut?
11: Most people can lose weight. Not all, just some, okay? Most people can lose weight. The downside, if you lose 10 pounds, 3 pounds you're going to lose is going to be muscle. Now, 59 years old, it's really hard to build muscle, okay? So you're going to lose 3 pounds of muscle that you probably aren't going to get back unless you work really, really, really hard to get that back. It's not like you're 19, you're going to build muscle. So, and when I say muscle, not just biceps and triceps, your colon is a muscle. Sex organs are muscles. Blood vessels are muscles. Heart is a muscle. So I'm not a fan because you lose so much muscle mass. Side effects, nausea, vomiting, diarrhea, constipation, stomach, bloating, acid reflux, hair loss, facial changes. They call it, I won't say the name, but GLP-1 butt and face, because you lose the fat pads in your face and in your butt. And so things start to droop and you look really sunken in. Rare but serious problems, gallbladder problems, pancreatitis, kidney injuries, thyroid problems, vision, people losing their vision when they take it. So, there's your answer. Now, what do you do aside from them, right? Okay, now, I'm not saying you shouldn't use those drugs. I'm saying that in severe cases where your life is being threatened due to the obesity, maybe they work. Maybe I say, okay, go ahead and let's do that. But I think if I was Grand Poobah of the Universe, you would have to take supplements with it, because you're not eating good food or bad food. You're not eating a whole lot of food of anything. You have to be taking supplements. You have to be doing things like chia seeds and flax seeds. Get the bowels moving. Dr. Joe's intestinal formula. Get the bowels moving. Fruits and vegetables, super greens, central source, multivitamins. Yeah, there's so many things that they're just saying, here, take this pill and lose weight. Well, there's a lot more to that. How do you come off the drug? What lifestyle changes do you have to make so you don't gain the weight back plus the muscle mass that you lost? And that's what I'm seeing a lot. People put the weight back on, you lose 10 pounds, you gain 10 pounds, but you lost 3 pounds of muscle mass in the process. So if you send me an email, I will do you a favor. I will send you a course that I teach on weight loss. Send it to you absolutely free. I usually sell it. I'll give it to you absolutely free. Just send me an email through the website, drjoe.com, and just say weight loss plan. I'll send it to you. It's my gift to you. Watch it, learn it, and then you'll be able to lose the weight naturally.
8: Wonderful. That's great.
11: All right, man. Anything else?
8: No, that's it. Thank you.
11: Thanks, brother. Appreciate it. Yeah, folks, we have courses on high blood pressure, diabetes, obesity, and smoking. Smoking cessation, of course. And I sell these to insurance companies, car accident patients, you know, make it part of the treatment plan, because sometimes patients can't get what's called medical clearance. You need surgery. I'm not against surgery. You need injections. I'm not against injections. But you have high blood pressure, diabetes, obesity, smoking, and so you can't get medical clearance, so you can't do the treatment. Now, insurance companies like this because they want to wrap up the case, especially workers' comp. Auto accident places want it because they can't close the case unless the person gets treatment. And then generally, you, my listeners, if you're not one of those cases, you just want to get well. So if you send me an email, smoking, high blood pressure, diabetes, or smoking, high blood pressure, diabetes, obesity, and smoking, I will send you the course absolutely free. It's my gift to you. Send me an email through the website. Tell me which course you want. I'll send it to you. If you want a copy of today's show notes, I will send you the show notes absolutely free. It's my gift to you again. I give you lots of gifts, okay? I remember when I was young, was it my uncle or something? He says, remember, girls like gifts. So if you're going to start dating, girls like gifts. And as a single man, I've learned that. You know, girls like gifts. But I will give you gifts, guys or girls. I will give you the show notes absolutely free. I'll give you the courses absolutely free, drjoe.com. I have two books, Eating Right for the Health of It, which is recipes and how to change your diet. And the other one is kind of like a guideline for your whole life. Prescription for Extreme Health. If you want copies of those books, I'll send you the PDF, not the hard copy, PDF. I'll send you that free too. 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All right, so I'm going to start reading some questions that you guys have sent me through the website because I always promise to do that and then I don't and I'm negligent. Okay, so Jay, the Lord God Almighty Jesus knows how impactful your teaching is. Wow, that's a good way to start, man. Thank you, Jay. I followed your teachings in my head when I go to grocery stores, when I make food choices in a store or elsewhere. Listened to your show. I decided to healthy alternatives to baked goods. Unfortunately, I lost my last destination. I did evil. I ate bad foods. There's healthy alternatives to non-toxic foods. Yeah, absolutely. So thank you, Jay. That's very kind that maybe God's listening too. Let's see. Oh, that was Jay again. Okay. Here we go. How can I watch you on the air during a commercial? 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You don't get to see Ahmad's pretty face. 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Got a purple shirt on. All right. So, Ahmad, we have more questions. I don't want to stop. All right. Please have Dr. Oz and RFK Jr. on your Sunday show. I've been on Dr. Oz's show. And he's come on when I was on Von Hessler's show as well. So I've been on Dr. Oz's show. He's been on my show. I'd love to get him on. I'll see if I can do that. I like that. I still have my contacts when I was on the show. And by the way, he couldn't have been more hospitable to me. It's not a political statement. He was so kind to me. He sat and talked to me for 45 minutes when I was on his show before the show. And Marlo Thomas was there. You old enough to remember that, who she is. Marlo Thomas was on the same day I was on. Marlo Thomas walked into the green room, started talking to me, the gal I was with, and a family member was with me in the green room. And he didn't spend time with Marlo Thomas. He spent time with me. So I have to say it was really an honor to be on his show. All right, number here at the studio, 404-872-0750, and my website, drjoe.com, drjoe.com. Send me your questions or call me. We'll be right back.
9: It's 914 in the Trustdale.com traffic center. I'm still keeping my eye on some crashes around the city. If you're going slow near the airport, that's due to an earlier crash on the 85 northbound at Virginia Avenue, exit 73, where the left lane is still knocked out and slowing the ride through College Park. I have slightly better news on DeKalb, however. Delays from that crash at Snapfinger Road and Panola Road look to be slowly breaking up, but it's still looking like a slow ride as you get through that intersection. Devin Byers, Triple Team Traffic, 95.5 WSB.
10: I'm Channel 2 Action News Chief Meteorologist Brad, and it's very warm and muggy through the evening and overnight down to 72. 87 with scattered showers and storms Monday afternoon, rain chance at 40%, and we'll put that chance up to 80% on Tuesday with a high of 86.
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21: Hey folks, you feeling tired, stressed out, or just don't feel like yourself? You're not alone. Your body might be missing some key nutrients. Research suggests possibly up to 90% of us are deficient in at least one essential nutrient. Now, for example, as much as 95% of the U.S. population does not meet the daily requirement for vitamin D. And a large portion of the population have inadequate intakes of vitamin A, C, E, B6. That's why I feel that supplements are not a luxury, they're a necessity. And I want to help you pick the right ones. 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
11: Hey, folks, Dr. Joe here. 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All right, I have a hiatal hernia. Will the stomach adjustment you talked about relieve the symptoms? There's no guarantees anything is ever going to work, whether it's chiropractic or nutrition or surgery or drugs. There's no guarantee it's going to work. But I will tell you, after 41 years of doing this, if the stomach pushes up into the diaphragm, you can have acid reflux, heartburn, burping, gas, bloating, bad breath. I have that quite often. We can actually take the stomach and physically manipulate it, pull it down away from the stomach. And in most cases, that helps tremendously. Now, the other thing we can do is we want to get more acid in your stomach. If you have heartburn, chances are you don't have high stomach acid, you have low stomach acid. And the acid in your stomach stimulates what's called the lower esophageal sphincter, the little valve between your esophagus and your stomach. The acid hits that valve and makes the valve close. So if you have low stomach acid, the valve isn't getting enough acid to make it close, and so it stays open. So the combination of increasing stomach acid and pulling the stomach away from the diaphragm, in most cases, we get phenomenal results. And I can speak about this from personal experience. I have this condition. I'm breaking all the HIPAA laws. I'm telling you about me. I remember several years ago, I was dating a gal, and she, you know, we dated for a long time. And so she knew about my stomach adjustments and everything. And we were at a party one day, and she goes, "Your breath stinks." She said, "You need your stomach adjusted." So I always carry cloves with me, by the way. Cloves are wonderful breath fresheners. And so I took a clove, I sucked on it throughout the party so I didn't, you know, offend anybody with my breath. And I went to the office the next day and I grabbed one of my doctors, I don't remember, Dr. Irwin, Dr. Amy, I don't know who it was. And I said, "Fix my stomach." They tested me. Sure enough, the stomach was up. They pulled the stomach down. Next time I saw my girlfriend, I said, "What did you think?" She goes, "Breath is fine. You're good."
21: So, yeah, people that have that, usually potty breath, that's what that smell is. I was at a lunch the other day sitting next to a doctor, and he had a tooth infection breath. I can tell the difference. And I should have told him. We were in the middle of the meeting, and I didn't want to bring it up in, at the lunch table, and I just remembered I didn't tell him. But, yeah, he's got a rotten tooth, and that's a dental thing. Because rotten teeth, by the way, can affect your heart. A friend of mine who lives in Thailand, we were just talking the other day, and he has a heart issue, and he went to the hospital, and they did a scan, and they said, something's wrong with your valve. They put him on antibiotics, and within a day, he felt better. So he had an infection in his tooth that went to his heart. My father had rheumatic fever as a child, and it went to his heart and destroyed his mitral valve, and he had to have a mitral valve replaced. So if you have infections that can go to the heart, you got to take care of those infections. In a case like that, my friend, he's got to go to a dentist, he's got to get some dental work done, and he's probably going to need some antibiotics. I'm not against antibiotics. Now let's mitigate the damage from the antibiotics. Let's get you on probiotics. Let's get you on Dr. Joe's Gut Guard. Let's get you on some Acromancy. Let's get you on some probiotics. Let's get you on some fermented foods like sauerkraut to build up the probiotics back in the colon. And you got to do prebiotics, which feed the probiotics as well. So when something happens, I always think, okay, what's the protocol? I love that word. What's the protocol for this specific condition? And I don't even have to know the diagnosis in many cases. I know the symptoms. I know the protocols. So if you have health issues, let's get to the cause of your healthcare problem and not just treat the symptoms. This is such a hard concept to get into your brain because we're so used to saying, I have a headache, take an aspirin, my headache goes away. Why did I have the headache? Was it a pinched nerve in your neck, which is the most common reason? Was it a food reaction? Was it dehydration? Was it high cortisol levels due to stress? You know, women respond differently to cortisol levels than men. Men can handle it, higher cortisol levels, but women get stressed out, it affects their hormones and affects their actions and affects how they deal with people. It affects how they respond lovingly to people they care about. So when a woman is under stress, it has a major impact on all her hormones. And so we want to find out why you're under stress. Is it chemical stress, physical stress, emotional stress? And let's bring those cortisol levels back down so that your hormones can work better. So many times people say, well, those women are hormonal. Well, yeah, we all are. We're all hormonal. But it could be a hormonal reaction due to a stress reaction, due to a high cortisol reaction. How's that for a new way of looking at hormones? Instead of just saying, well, let's take some hormones and see what happens, how about we find out why the hormones are off? We do a test called the Dutch test in our office. And a Dutch test, you collect urine throughout the day. We send it off to the lab, and it measures your hormones, but also measures your cortisol levels. So if the cortisol is high, that's the first thing we have to address. If the cortisol is low, we also have to address it too, because it means the adrenal glands are, you know, metaphorically speaking, burned out. And we have to address that too. Pretty cool. So we do what's in the field of functional medicine. We don't do medicine. We do functional medicine. We do the lab tests. We can do hair analysis. Had a patient come in a while ago, and she just a mess. She went to all these different doctors, went to psychiatrists. And she was a welder. I did a hair analysis. Her heavy metal toxicity was off the chart. She was inhaling toxic heavy metals from being a welder. Who would have guessed that? She'd been to all these different doctors. Nobody looked at that. All right, caller called in, purchased supplements in capsules, powder was hardened and gummy, takes it out and cut it up to take it. Does it lose efficacy? It depends how old the supplement is and what caused the hardening. If you have good supplements, like our supplements, we don't use a lot of fillers and things that anti-caking agents. So you may have it caking. So I'm going to, again, just based on this one sentence, I'm going to guess you have really good supplements, because they didn't use an anti-caking agent. And so it shouldn't affect the efficacy as long as within the time zone. Supplements usually, from the heavy expiration date, you can usually take them up to 2 years afterwards. So I would say no, I think you should be fine with that. Okay, let's see, 25. All right, let's grab this call real quick. Okay. Adrian, how can we help you today?
4: Hi, Dr. Joe, thank you. Quick question.
21: Yes.
4: Is it the meat substitute, plant-based meat substitutes? I know you know the one I'm talking about.
21: Yeah, of course. Uh-huh.
4: Are they any better than meat? I'm concerned about they might be overprocessed.
21: They're better than meat, in my opinion, but they are overprocessed, so it doesn't mean they're good. They're just better than meat. If you have to pick one, Beyond Burger, I like better. Because it's made with pea protein. It's not made with soy protein isolate. So of them, I like the Beyond Burger the best. It's still not good. It's just better than meat. So, yeah.
0: Okay. Thanks a lot.
21: My pleasure. Yeah, I've got so excited when these meat substitutes came out, the burgers and the hot dogs, and I started eating them, and I just didn't feel good when I ate them. And I thought, well, it's a meat substitute. It's better than meat. Still not good, though. So it's better, but not good. If you want a copy of today's show notes, because I didn't even get to the notes yet, send me an email through the website, drjoe.com, drjoe.com, and just say show notes, 15 minutes or less. Let's call the show 15 minutes or less. And I'll give you tips on things you can do. I'm going to do part two next week, by the way, on 15 minutes or less of things you can do to get better. So don't worry, I'm going to cover a lot more of it. But I give you the show notes. I give you my classes, high blood pressure, diabetes, obesity, smoking, absolutely free if you send me an email and ask me. Copies of my book, Eating Right for the Health of It, Prescription for Extreme Health. I'll give you PDFs of the book free. And I'll answer your questions. 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And I will answer your questions like we've been answering today, because a lot of people don't want to come on here, and I get that. You know, this show goes all over the world, and then, of course, we save it on our website, and so people listen to shows for, you know, years to come. And so I understand it can be a little intimidating. You know, number one fear we have in some studies is not death, it's public speaking. But the nice thing about radio is we don't know who you are. We don't know what you look like. If you go to wsbradio.com, you can

0: And I get this question almost every day. What do you talk about on your show? How do you come up with ideas for your show? I said, I have about 30 to 50 shows already lined up, ready to go for the future. So there's so much to talk about when it comes to healthcare. But boil it down, simple things. 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All right, Ahmad's playing that funky music, so I got to go to break. We have two more segments of the show. 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
8: Good evening. It's 9:30. I'm Michelle Wright. Our top local story this hour, back to school. 13 metro Atlanta counties are heading back tomorrow. And today, the last minute prep for a lot of folks. A community-wide prayer service happened for students and educators in DeKalb County at New Birth Missionary Baptist Church. That's where they prayed for all 138 DeKalb County principals who were also recognized during that service.
9: We are so honored. You all are the unsung heroes of our community.
8: There was also recognition for those who homeschool, with the goal of celebrating the promise of a great new school year. One Metro Atlanta County is reminding drivers about when to stop for a school bus.
10: Georgia has nearly 21,000 school buses on the road every year. 500 of those are in Forsyth County. That's why the sheriff's office wants to remind everyone about school bus laws in Georgia. Remember, always stop in both directions on a single two-lane road. And
11: a two-lane road with a turn lane in the middle. You have to stop on all sides. When you see a bus pull into a passenger side turn lane, like into a neighborhood, if there's no physical division in the middle of the road, everybody has to stop.
10: Forsyth Sergeant Drew Long says if you don't, you could face a $1,000 fine and up to a year in prison. Keith Cromwell, 95.5 WSB.
8: The attorney of a single mom who was arrested in the latest hot car baby death is calling for legislation instead of conviction for 29-year-old Daisha Coleman. Attorney Tom Ford says Coleman was sleep deprived, trying to juggle three kids and 12-hour nursing shifts at Northside Gwinnett Hospital.
12: The criminal act is that she was tired, and not because she's out clubbing, not because she's getting her nails done, not because she's doing where she shouldn't be, because she's taking care of three children all by herself.
8: One-year-old Daniel Coleman was sleeping in the back seat, forgotten when Coleman went in for what would be her last CNA shift on Thursday. Ford is calling for elected officials to mandate preventative technology inside of cars. A man is dead after a shooting on the highway near Stone Mountain Park following a suspected case of road rage.
13: DeKalb County Police says the shooting occurred on Highway 78 at the Gwinnett and DeKalb County line. Officers found a car off the road, and inside they found 37-year-old Napoleon Curtis dead with multiple gunshot wounds. Stone Mountain Police later found the suspect nearby. Officials say it appears the shooting was a result of a road rage incident. Jordan Brown, 95.5 WSB.
8: That suspect is identified as 26-year-old Sean Rucker. It is 9:32. Live team coverage of traffic and weather's up next.
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3: It is 9:34, and that means it's time for live team coverage of traffic and weather. We're checking in with Devin Byers in the WSB 24-hour traffic center. Good evening to you, Devin. What's going on out there?
4: Hey there, Michelle. Unfortunately, I am still watching delays near the airport. That crash on 85 northbound at Virginia Avenue is continuing to block the left lane and lighting up brake lights from Camp Creek Parkway. In better news, the other crash at Snapfinger and Panola Road is now cleared and traffic is running smooth. Looking to the west side of the perimeter, construction is causing a very quick tap of the brakes on 285 northbound at Atlanta Road, that's exit 16, where road work is knocking out the right lane. From the Trustell.com Traffic Center, Triple New Traffic, 95.5 WSB.
5: I'm Channel 2 Action News Chief Meteorologist Brad Nitz. Scattered showers and storms in the forecast for the week ahead. Monday, back to school for a lot of local districts. 72 in the morning, 87 in the afternoon. Rain chance 40%. That chance of rain goes up to 80% on Tuesday, high 86.
3: 75 degrees in Carrollton right now, 79 in Covington, 81 right here in Midtown. 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
8: Last two segments of the show. Man, this goes so quick. I didn't even get to what I was going to talk about yet. But there's so much to talk about when it comes to healthcare. That's the cool thing about this show. I've been on the air 17 years now with this radio station. I have another radio station before them. And I've been lecturing for decades. And there's so much to talk about. I had a friend of mine the other day, he works for a health company. He says, can you do a podcast, a quick little 20-minute segment for me on diabetes? I said, sure. And I left my notes that I was going to do in the office. And I was at home when the call came in, the Zoom call. And I just winged it for 20 minutes. And he got back to me. He says, in 20 minutes, I pulled out 19 little clips, little snippets. He called them, you know, health snacks from what you did. He says, that's like amazing how you did that. Little 19 different tips you gave in 20 minutes. So you don't have to do them all. You just have to do something. Start changing your diet. If nothing else, start taking supplements, please. If you won't do anything else, at least take supplements. But make better choices. Have a salad every day. Walk after a meal. Let's get the blood, you know, let's get the sugar out of your blood and into your muscles. Start drinking water. In fact, let's talk about what I was going to talk about today. We'll finally cover some of that. Drink 2 glasses of water. This is something we can do real quick, basically free. Many symptoms, fatigue, headache, brain fog, constipation. It's just due to dehydration. You just don't have enough water in your body. And it's so ridiculously easy to drink water. I drink tea. I like teas. I drink a lot of tea. But in the summer, I'll just take water. Now, water can be boring, so I'll take some ice cubes. I don't know if you could hear it right there. That's my water bucket right there I have in front of me, my water cup. And I'll just put some ice cubes in. I'll take some stevia. I have liquid stevia. It doesn't have maltodextrin in it. And I'll just add a couple of drops of vanilla-flavored liquid stevia, and I've got this vanilla water that I'm drinking. It's great. Add a little lemon juice if you want to it. And I'll drink 2, 3, 4 of them a day just because I like it. And then hot, of course, when it's hot, it's great. I went mountain biking yesterday with a buddy of mine. And we went mountain biking, and after, you know, I rode for about an hour, he rode for about an hour and 20 minutes. He's more established than I am. And I got back to the car and I just grabbed this delicious, sweet, vanilla, lemony ice water. It's phenomenal. And so got to drink more water. We really do. And don't wait till you're thirsty. Because if you wait till you're thirsty, you're already later on into the thirst. It's a problem if you wait till you're thirsty. When you're young, you can distinguish between hunger and thirst, like as a baby. But even as a toddler, you have a tough time distinguishing between hunger and thirst. So many times you're not hungry, you're thirsty. So one of the things I teach in my weight loss classes is drink a big glass of water before every meal. If you do nothing besides that, again, I'll give you so many little tidbits. If you do nothing but that, you're going to eat less food because you're not hungry, you're thirsty. Let's take some calls at 404-872-0750. Denise, how can we help you today?
9: Yes, Dr. Joe. I'm in a quandary about the wheat. You say to stay away from wheat. But is that including organic wheat, like wheat bread and so forth?
8: Well, here's my challenge to you. Okay, stay away from all wheat for 2 weeks. Okay? Not a bite, not a nibble, not a cracker, nothing. No wheat for 2 weeks. You can do that. At the end of 2 weeks, let's reintroduce some organic wheat. See how you feel. And be really objective. God, am I gassy? Am I sinus running? Do I have am I bowels normal? Do I have fatigue, brain fog? Notice how you feel. And if you do okay with organic wheat, well, then you can probably do organic wheat. I wish you wouldn't, but if you have to do wheat, organic wheat is what I'm looking for. Okay.
9: What does wheat do to you, though?
8: Wheat has phytates, which can bind to calcium and iron, so prevent it from being absorbed, but don't worry about that. That's minor. But the wheat has a protein in it called gluten. It has gliadin and gluten in it, actually. So a wheat kernel has gliadin and gluten in it, and when you make bread out of it, they combine and create gluten. Gluten is a protein that we have a real tough time breaking down in our bodies. So these big chunks of undigested protein, gluten, get into our small intestine, cause an inflammatory reaction. And that inflammatory reaction can cause the body to start producing mucus. And that mucus or inflammatory reaction becomes systemic. It goes to your brain, goes to your sinuses, goes to your reproductive organs, your bowels. So you can try organic wheat and see how you do. Some people do very well with it. But if you're going to do wheat, I recommend organic only. Yes.
9: Okay.
8: But see how you do. You got to be individualized. Everybody's different.
9: All right. Thank you.
8: All right, Denise. Thanks for the call. And that's a very good question, actually, Denise. When I go to Europe, I haven't been there a couple of years now, I can do the wheat over there and I don't have a problem with it. If I eat wheat in America, man, my sinuses just go nuts. And I get blown up. My sinuses blow up. I don't feel good. And so I try to stay away from it because it's still sugar. No matter what, it's still eating a lot of sugar. But if you're going to eat wheat or any type of grain, you want to make sure it's organic. Because I have a patient who makes a wheat from a place up in Woodstock. It's a store. They teach how to make bread and stuff like that. And they bring us a loaf of bread every week they come in. And it's delicious. I've eaten it. It's phenomenal. But it's organic wheat. So I just have a little bit. I don't eat a lot of it, but I miss wheat. I'm not going to lie to you. I'm Italian, man. You know how hard it is to be Italian and not eat a lot of bread all the time? You know, in my family, you know, the Italian side of my family, if bread wasn't on the table, it wasn't a meal. But the bread was different then. We didn't hybridize it. Hybridized wheat has more protein, more gluten in it than non-hybridized wheat. And we spray a lot of our crops now with glyphosate. Glyphosate is weed killer. We spray the wheat and corn and oats, and it kills the crop, so it's easier to harvest. So we harvest the wheat because it's dead. It's like pulling a dead weed out of the ground versus live weed. It's a lot easier when it's dead, so they spray glyphosate on it, kill it. Now the glyphosate remains in the wheat and the oats. So if you're going to do wheat or oats, I strongly advise organic only. Okay? If you want today's show notes, just send me an email through the website, drjoe.com. Just call it 15 minutes. That's the topic of today's show, which I've covered one topic so far. Things you can do in 15 minutes or less to feel better. So just say 15-minute notes, and I'll send them to you. It's my gift, absolutely free. I realized when I said I was giving away my classes and my books, my website and my email is blown up. I just looked, and it's like, I'll get to you tomorrow. I got a lot of you guys I got to answer, and I'll do it. I love doing it. It's okay. I got patients early in the morning, but I'll get a break. Then I do the podcast at 1 o'clock. So you should be following me on social media. I hope you are. Facebook, Instagram, YouTube, TikTok. It's Dr. Joe at Dr. Joe Esposito. Facebook is the Dr. Joe Esposito. And you will get a notification, I think, when I do my podcast. We do tomorrow at 1 o'clock, and you can join my podcast. Love for you to join. because it's you get to see my pretty face again, but you also can interact and ask questions as well. So I really want to be your doctor. You get any idea, maybe? I'm proving to you, 17 years on air, we give you the show notes. We answer your health questions. We let you watch the podcast and interact. We have the YouTube channel, Dr. Joe Esposito, where we have hundreds and hundreds of hours of podcasts stored. This show is on my website. 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That's this show. And we have hundreds of hours archived there as well. I don't know what to do, folks. 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
4: It's 944 in the Trustdale.com traffic center. I'm watching delays ever so slightly improve near the airport. That crash on 85 northbound at Virginia Avenue, exit 73, is still blocking the left lane, but delays aren't stacking back nearly as far as they previously were. On the west side of the city, I'm seeing lots of cone zones tonight. Construction is knocking out two right lanes on 285, both north and southbound, getting past Langford Parkway, exit 5, but it'll only be a quick tap of the brakes getting by those barrels. Devin Byers, Triple Team Traffic, 95.5 WSB.
5: I'm Channel 2 Action News Chief Meteorologist Brad Nitz. Scattered showers and storms in the forecast for the week ahead. Monday, back to school for a lot of local districts. 72 in the morning, 87 in the afternoon. Rain chance 40%. That chance of rain goes up to 80% on Tuesday, high 86.
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8: All right, final segment of the show. I hate this. I don't like this part of the show. And I don't like it because I know the show is coming to an end. And I've got so much more to talk about. So let's cover the topic we were supposed to cover an hour and 45 minutes ago. Things you can do real quick, almost free, to improve your health. Eat a piece of fruit every day. Very simple. At least one. One of my patients, he brings in a guy, wonderful, I won't say his name on the air, but he brings us tomatoes and cucumbers, he grows them organically. He brought me this huge watermelon the other day, so all day today I was eating watermelon, and it's phenomenal. But fruit has something called phytonutrients in it. Now, phytonutrients are antioxidants that fight the aging process, slow down the aging process, help the body build cartilage, helps the body heal. And watermelon has something called citrulline. Now, most of the citrulline in watermelon is in the rind, and we don't eat the rind. I mean, I guess you could pickle the rind or eat it that way. So when you cut your watermelon, leave a little rind on there because the citrulline helps convert into nitric oxide. Nitric oxide opens up your blood vessels and increases circulation to your whole body and can help lower blood pressure. So too much watermelon. If you notice how you feel, again, like I was telling the other lady with the wheat, notice how you feel when you eat something. If you eat it and you feel blown up and gassy and groggy and tired, it's probably not something you should eat. We're all different. And that's a challenge we all have with supplements, with medications. You know, I give it to you and you're different than me. I weigh about 185 pounds. And so I'm going to have a different reaction to somebody who weighs 120 pounds. Okay. I got a message from my cousin's husband a couple of months ago, and he had surgery and his stomach blew up like a balloon after the surgery. 65 years old. He had heart surgery, open heart surgery. And he works out constantly, but his diet wasn't good. And when it comes to health, 85% of your health is going to be diet. About 15% is genes and exercise. So he went to five different doctors. They all said there's nothing they can do for him. They thought they might have cut the vagus nerve, and the vagus nerve controls digestion. And they basically said, well, there's nothing you can do. What are you going to do? So I got him on some supplements, got him on digestive enzymes. I got him on our multivitamin, Super Greens and Essential Source. And a couple of days later, he sends me a message. He said, I'm not any better. I said, well, you're 65 years old. You just had open heart surgery. Give me a few more days. So about a week later, he says, oh my gosh, I'm amazed. I feel so much better. Five doctors said nothing can be done. This is amazing. Joey, they call me. Joey, send me supplements every month. So I got him on a subscription. He's fine. So just the other day, I was coming back from an event and I get a message from my other cousin. She says, I have a new patient for you. And she lives in New Jersey. She goes, it's me. I said, okay, great. So we start talking and she's worked in doctor's office all her life. And she thought she had Hashimoto's, which is a thyroid problem. And she's got autoimmune. She's got depression and digestive problems. And she's on GasX and Pepto-Bismol. So I sent her some shows that I had done. Now, again, we grew up together. Okay. I mean, she was a little older than me, but we grew up together. And so this is a world that they don't know what we do, what I do. And she's like, oh my God, I've been listening to your shows that you sent me. This is phenomenal. I've never heard any of this before. I've worked in doctor's office my whole life. So there's so much information I want to share with you to get you well and keep you well. My cousin's husband, he would have walked around with stomach bloated for the rest of his life, probably would have led to depression because digestive system affects the brain. It would have affected his absorption of nutrients, passing of waste products, and who knows, might have shortened his life dramatically. And all he needed was a 5-cent digestive enzyme to take with every meal. So that's why I say supplements are not a luxury, they're a necessity. And when people send me questions, we get them from all over the world. I hope they follow it. I don't know. I don't follow up on every message I send out, but I hope you follow my advice. Give me 60 days. Give me 60 days. If I'm wrong, I'm wrong. So what? I lied to you. But give me 60 days. Get the nervous system working. Get the digestive system working. Get the diet straightened out. Take the supplements you should be taking. And let's see what happens. In a major, major majority of the cases, people get better. And something as simple as eating an apple every day. You know, make sure it's organic, of course. After eating, I want you to exercise for about 10 minutes. Now, when I say exercise, you can just squat. I don't care. You can squat, walk around. Don't sit down. Because when you start contracting your muscles, especially big muscles like your glutes and your legs, you're going to take the sugar that's in your blood system and drive it into the muscle so it doesn't raise your blood sugar, which raises your insulin levels, which then can cause insulin sensitivity. But walking improves circulation, lowers your stress hormones, boosts your energy. In fact, just before when Tim Andrews and George were on earlier, I came in the studio and I said, one of the tricks I do is I do a cross crawl. I bring my right elbow up to my left knee, my left elbow to my right knee, and I do this cross crawl. And that really helps reset my brain. And I do it before every show. And I do it throughout the day. Today, I did it several times. I had to reseal one of my showers. I had to put a grout coating on one of my showers. I had to go out and pick my garden. You know, I got to get all the stuff out of the garden because it's all coming ripe at once. I did some yard work, and I do the cross crawl to reset the brain, and it really works. Because after mountain biking, I noticed my balance was better. I went mountain biking yesterday. And so you got to keep the body in motion. You got to use these hacks that we have. Why wouldn't you use them? Stretching is so important. When I would get up in the morning, you know, I throw the blankets off, and I roll my body up. I pull my knees up to my chest, and I just rock back and forth for, I don't know, 10 seconds, 20 seconds. And then I do a big stretch. And then I do my cross crawl. And that's how I get out of bed every morning. I want you to do that too. And do some stretching. Keep that spine mobile. Stretching reduces tension, improves mobility. Another thing we don't do is breathe. You have to breathe, and we don't. We get hunched over. We have bad posture. We get stressed out. We take these short breaths. But breathe. Let your abdomen fill up with air. Let your belly stick out, and then blow it out. And if you exhale for twice the time that you inhale, so if I inhale and then I exhale, that kicks in the parasympathetic nervous system. That helps downregulate my nervous system, calm me down, lower my cortisol levels. Women are affected more so than men with cortisol levels and hormone reactions. So cortisol fights testosterone. So if I have a cortisol level, my testosterone levels are going to be low. And testosterone is not just your sex drive hormone. It helps build muscle, not just your biceps and your triceps, your heart, your lungs, your sex organs, your blood vessels, your colon. All these are testosterone dependent. And if you're stressed out and have high cortisol, it's going to lower your testosterone, which is going to have a downstream effect on the whole body. So just simply breathing is so important. And get outside. You know, I was doing my inside chores today, and I said, I got to get out of the house. I got to get out for a few minutes. So I went out, like I said, picked some figs, picked some tomatoes, and walked along the stream and pulled some weeds and got my sunlight. I was out for maybe a half hour. That's about it. But getting outside is so important because you have this reaction. Sunlight helps lower cortisol levels, but you also have this exchange of ions. You know, you could walk barefoot, but you got to be careful walking barefoot because you could step on things and you get bugs, and if lawn is sprayed with chemicals or something. But a trick you can do is just lean against a tree. When you hold on to a tree, you exchange electrons. So, you know, tree huggers, we always made fun of those. You know, the hippies, the tree huggers, there was actually something to it. So when I was mountain biking yesterday, I'd get tired. I'd just lean against a tree. I'd hold on to the tree. So I'd be exchanging electrons. So there's so many tips you can do, and I'm going to do part two on this next week. So if you want a copy of today's show notes, just say 15-minute show notes, and I'll send you these tips you can do 15 minutes or less to keep the body healthy. And it's so much fun when you get healthy. I've been sick and I've been healthy. I've been fat and I've been skinny. I tell you what, it's more fun to be skinny and healthy than it is to be fat and unhealthy. And something as simple as just drinking water. Wouldn't that be incredible if just drinking water solved your problem? So I gave you today alone, I don't know, probably 50 different ideas on things you can do to get well and stay well. But just do one of them. Do the cross crawl. Drink the water. Take your supplements. Get your spine checked. Fix your digestive system. 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So it depends when you take the supplement that makes a big difference. You know, if you don't have enough vitamin K2, we talked about that 2 hours ago. Vitamin K2 helps take calcium from your blood and bring it into your bones, get it out of your body and where it belongs, in the bones. And if you're not taking a D3 K2 supplement, you shouldn't. If you're taking a D3 supplement alone, you shouldn't. Because one of the things vitamin D3 does, it takes calcium from your food and brings it into your blood. K2 takes it from your blood and brings it into your bones. So many things we can do to get well and stay well. And I want to be your doctor. I want to help get you to the point where you're healthy and you say, wow, Dr. Joe was right. Because I usually am. All right, folks, Mod's playing that funky music. That means I got to wrap up the show. If you have any questions, send them to me through my website, drjoe.com, drjoe.com. Please follow me on social media. I really need you to do that as a favor to me. Facebook, Instagram, YouTube, TikTok, LinkedIn, it's Dr. Joe Esposito. Facebook is the Dr. Joe Esposito. And the podcast, which I'll do tomorrow, you can watch me do it, Dr. Joe for the Health of It. Folks, I'm Dr. Joe Esposito. Thanks for tuning in. I hope to hear from all of you soon this week.
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4: Good evening to you. It's 10 o'clock.
5: The now five-month war on Iran, Trump saying on Air Force One tonight that negotiations will resume tomorrow, not saying exactly who's involved. He did say that it was at the request of Gulf allies. That he called off the weekend attack. Oil prices lower on the pause in fighting in Jordan. ABC's Matt Rivers.
6: Prior to Trump's announcement.
4: It's 10 o'clock. I'm Michelle Wright. Our top local story after we hear about Matt Rivers. What's going on in Iran? That ceasefire still very tenuous. Locally, the attorney of a single mom charged with a second-degree murder after forgetting her baby in a hot car calls the incident a tragic mistake and wants her charges decreased to felony involuntary manslaughter.
9: Attorney Tom Ford paints the picture of a single mother so sleep-deprived she forgot her one-year-old child in the car after taking her other two children to daycare. He says Deja Coleman deserves a lesser charge.
28: What are we benefiting by indicting and convicting a grieving mother?
9: Ford says this is not the same case from 2016 when Justin Ross Harris forgot his 22-month-old son and had separate child porn charges.
28: Of the 35 to 40 hot infant car deaths we have across the country, I would submit a vast majority of them are defendants that don't look like Mr. Harris.
9: Mary Ryan Howarth, 95.5 WSB.
4: Attorney Ford plans to make a statement at the Gwinnett County Courthouse on Tuesday about the case and his push to pass new legislation. We've got 80 degrees currently, warm and muggy for the rest of the evening hours with more rain in the forecast starting tomorrow. Channel 2 Action News Chief Meteorologist Brad Nitz has Atlanta's most accurate and dependable forecast coming up. Kids and parents in 13 Metro Atlanta school districts heading back to class tomorrow, including Atlanta Public Schools, DeKalb, Fulton, Cobb, Clayton, Cherokee, and Henry counties. Make sure you tune in tomorrow morning for Atlanta's morning news, where there'll be traffic updates, weather bus stops, weather at the bus stops, and all will begin at 5 a.m. Water system hackers affecting systems here in Georgia and Michigan. Also being reported in addition to the hacks on systems in Minnesota. Aaron Katursky reports there could be a connection to Iran.
29: Security and intelligence officials have been warning this is exactly how Iran would retaliate, that Iran poses just this kind of threat, not only to water systems, but to other critical infrastructures. But the priority now is safeguarding the water supply as the war in Iran is well into its sixth month.
4: Federal officials are warning states to disconnect their water systems from the internet or use a system with a breaker to avoid hacking. Speaking of Iran, President Trump is calling up new strikes in hopes of dealing with Tehran. Trump saying that he's agreed to request by Iran and other Middle Eastern countries subject to quickly getting a deal done that will include the reopening of the Strait of Hormuz. It is 10:03. Live team coverage of traffic and weather is coming up next.
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4: It is 10:05, and that means it's time for live team coverage of traffic and weather. We're checking in with Devin Byers in the WSB 24-hour traffic center. Hey there, Devin. What are the roads looking like right now?
30: I finally have some good news, Michelle. Those delays are breaking up near the airport. An earlier crash on 85 northbound at Virginia Avenue has just been cleared, and traffic is back to moving free in College Park. Elsewhere up in Gwinnett County, I'm seeing quite the jam between Sugarloaf Parkway and Lawrenceville-Sewanee Road, exit 111, where construction is taking out the right lane, so you can expect some mild delays as you make your way through Duluth and Sewanee tonight. From the Trustell.com Traffic Center, Triple Team Traffic, 95.5 WSB.
31: I'm Channel 2 Action News Chief Meteorologist Brad, and it's very warm and muggy through the evening and overnight down to 72. 87 with scattered showers and storms Monday afternoon, rain chance at 40%. I will put that chance up to 80% on Tuesday with a high of 86.
4: Currently 76 degrees in Roswell, 79 in Riverdale, 80 right here in Midtown. 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
32: So how often does this happen to you? You see a video online and you sit there and you think to yourself, fake AI or is it real?
33: 100% of the videos I see online, I think at first, is this fake? 100%.
32: Now, what about Jimothy? Have you seen Jimothy?
33: Of course.
32: The raccoon?
33: Yes. The
32: round.
33: It's got the body problems and it's all
32: spine. Small.
33: Yeah.
32: It looks like a rolling bowling ball.
33: Right.
32: Okay. Well, when Jimothy first came out, the raccoon, everybody's like, oh, that is totally AI. I mean, there could never be a raccoon that looked like a Jimothy.
33: But I thought it was AI because raccoons, they are on at night, not during the day.
32: Not Jimothy.
33: Running around among the people.
32: He's 100% real.
33: Okay.
32: Has a rare spine condition, as I mentioned. 10 million views on TikTok.
33: Just for that one video?
32: Yes, of him going across the screen. By the way, Google, if you go to Jimothy, and if you just type in you know, where is Jimothy or what is Jimothy? He goes across the screen.
33: Of course.
32: Okay. But there's more to the Jimothy story that I need to tell you about. But first, we have to thank Consumer Cellular for helping to make this show possible.
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32: 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So what do you think Jimothy's doing with his newfound fame?
33: Finding food, trying to stay alive, not getting hit by a bus.
32: He's still a raccoon, right? Seattle declared it the Jimothy Summer. He, as I mentioned, he has got millions and millions of fans. They've raised almost $60,000 for a food bank in his name.
33: Who has?
32: The city.
33: Who's making money off of this viral raccoon?
32: And meanwhile, the man of the hour is asleep in a storm drain. I mean, gosh, isn't this something?
33: How can you say we're raising money on behalf of a viral raccoon and people actually hand over their hard-earned money?
32: They do.
33: Suckers.
32: They do. I mean, you know, he's got all these fans, but he's still down in the dumps.
33: Oh, God.
32: Oh, let me tell you, I'm on fire today.
33: Are you?
32: Yeah, you know
33: when
32: why?
33: When does the fire start?
32: I'm so excited.
33: Okay.
32: And you should be excited, too.
33: I'm very excited.
32: Because we have to say a big hello and welcome to all of our listeners in Los Angeles, because we have a brand new affiliate.
33: Oh, nice.
32: Saturdays, noon to 3 p.m. We're on KEIB AM 1150. And let me tell you, this station is a monster.
33: That's awesome.
32: I mean, because it goes from Ventura County all the way through L.A., down to Orange County, and also inland, too. So if you're in SoCal, tune in, tell a friend. And let me tell you, traffic on the 405 just got a whole lot smarter.
33: I was just there, and I'm extremely jealous of every single person that is listening right now.
32: Why is that?
33: Because the weather is so amazing.
32: Well, it is amazing, because after all, for all of our new listeners, is that I'm Kim Komando, America's beloved digital goddess, and you are Andrew Babinski, and we are now in Phoenix, Arizona, where it is going to be 116 degrees this summer.
33: And I was out there, and it was in the 70s, and the wind was blowing, and I had a beach house, and I'm like, I understand why people spend $12 billion on 900 square feet, because it's just so perfect.
32: And the taxes. It's like, just take my money.
33: I'll call it the sunshine tax. I'm good to go.
32: It doesn't matter. All right. Let's talk about something serious. AI safety. A Wall Street Journal report found, you have to listen to this, that AI chatbots can teach us how to make deadly weapons and poisons if you ask them to.
33: But the good news is 85% of the time they're wrong. So that's fine. We'll all be safe.
32: Oh, man. No, but here's what really got my attention. So you can go to your AI chatbot and say, give me the recipe for a nuclear bomb.
33: Mm-hmm.
32: But if you go to ChatGPT or one of the other ones, you say, write me a novel like Stephen King.
33: Mm-hmm.
32: It says, sorry, we can't do that.
33: Copyright. There's no copyright on the nuke.
32: It's like, something's wrong there.
33: No, money. That's all it's about is money.
32: Now, when I saw this next robot, I thought to myself, I couldn't imagine if it would ever chase me. I would just stop. I would say, okay, you got me. I'm talking about this Chinese company called Unitree. Now, explain to everybody, Andrew, what is actually happening on the screen.
33: So it's a silver robot that's doing backflips and front flips. Instead of feet, it has tires. It has four legs like a dog, but it moves so fast.
32: Okay.
33: And so nimbly.
32: It goes...
33: It can break dance.
32: Well, it can do anything. It can runs across water. It can carry 35 pounds. It can go nearly 20 miles on a charge. And as you said, it's super fast, 13 miles an hour, running up mountains.
33: Now, I'm watching the video. It looks like AI.
32: It's
33: not. It doesn't look real.
32: Okay, no, this is real. This is totally legit. It's called the AS2W robot.
33: What would you do with that?
32: Well, they say it could be the ideal hiking companion if you want to go up like Kilimanjaro
33: okay.
32: or something like that. Instead of putting soldiers into a war zone, you'd send a whole fleet of these guys out there.
33: And they're just going to break dance everybody to death and win the war?
32: And imagine if one of these guys, as I led with, was chasing you.
33: But I don't know. It has four tires. Is it just going to run over me?
32: No. I'm sure it's going to have like a little arm that goes up and like slaps you and grabs you.
33: There's no face, too. They love to put faces on these robots. And that's what makes it more intimidating and scary. It's just got this like almost metal beak.
32: Exactly. It's just going to peck you to death. That's all this. DoorDash, meanwhile, got the green light to launch some new delivery ways. It's called DoorDash Air, and they're going to use drone deliveries. It's going to run in certain cities so that this way you could get, instead of just DoorDash in that little box that goes by itself, is that now the drone will actually drop your food to you.
33: Isn't Glendale, Arizona, a suburb of Phoenix, isn't that a testing ground for Amazon's drone delivery?
32: I don't know. I don't go on the west side.
33: Oh, sorry. I apologize. When she goes west, it's all the way to California. She makes no pit stop. You haven't gone to Buc-ee's yet?
32: No, I haven't. I know there's a whole line.
33: To Buc-ee's.
32: No. Have you gone?
33: Oh, yeah. There's like, I'm not exaggerating, there's like 612 gas pumps. So many. And they were all full.
32: Okay, but here's what it has to tell you about Arizona. And I'm sorry, I don't mean to diss my home state.
33: But you're gonna?
32: But I am, because Buc-ee's is an entertainment center. People are waiting in the heat to go inside of a Buc-ee's.
33: It's not a gas station. It's like a Walmart plus a gas station, plus like a tchotchke shop. It's unbelievable. On the floor when we went, there was 33 employees all working. No one just standing around picking their nose like, hey, welcome to Buc-ee's. They were all working.
32: And they do pay very well.
33: They do.
32: I did read that.
33: Store general managers make like $250,000 a year. They have a huge sign, come work for Buc-ee's. Starting pay is like 50 grand.
32: And you applied.
33: Well, of course. I don't want to work here anymore. I can work at Buc-ee's. Work for that beaver.
32: Okay, so speaking of food, and you know, DoorDash Air is not really a pie in the sky idea, by the way.
33: Okay.
32: You had to get that in.
33: Joke in. Yeah. I still can't wait for the fire to start.
32: Leave me alone.
33: Okay.
32: So, microwave ovens,
33: sure,
32: and our appliances.
33: Great transition.
32: Okay, thank you. I'm a professional broadcaster. I'm in the Radio Hall of Fame.
33: Hello, Los Angeles. Microwave ovens.
32: This is as techy as it gets.
33: Right.
32: Okay, now, the sound that they make.
33: Right.
32: It's a little irritating. It sounds like this.
33: Right, and you...
32: Oh, yeah, okay, that's annoying.
33: I always stop it in like 2 seconds because I don't want to hear the noise.
32: Oh, I do that too, but you know why I do it? Because I feel like I'm detonating a bomb. Like, it's like, you know, you get it down to that one second, you're like, boom.
33: If I'm like microwaving a cup of coffee, I get it out of there a little early because I don't want it to beep, wake anybody up.
32: Well, that's why you're going to like this.
33: All right.
32: There's a new trend with all of the sounds that we have with all of our devices. See how I'm bringing it back, technology?
33: Thank you.
32: What if it could sound like this?
33: No, I still don't like it.
32: Really?
33: No.
32: It sounds like it's like an angelic sound.
33: It's still too loud and annoying. Why can't it just be a voice that just goes, hey, your burrito's done.
32: Hey, dummy, over here.
33: come get your fish sticks.
32: By the way, this is not done with any hardware. It's all done with software.
33: Is it all already in the machine, or do you have to change it yourself?
32: Oh, the new ones will have new sounds.
33: Oh, okay.
32: And the sound designers, a guy by the name of Joel Koretz and Colin Coogan.
33: It took two people to come up with the new microwave noise?
32: It sure did. They're now working with Netflix, and they did Ford's dashboard alerts.
33: Ooh, look at those credits. Why couldn't it be a song? Imagine if you were microwave something, and then it was done, and it just played like, Dirty Diana. I mean, that would be cool.
32: Dirty Diana?
33: I don't know.
32: On my burrito? Please.
33: Whatever song you want. Wake me up before you go. Oh, good. The English muffin is done.
32: I'd rather have the beep.
33: All right. Okay.
32: Now, I have tried at least 3 or 4 times to get seats to see The Odyssey. Have you seen it yet?
33: The movie?
32: Yeah.
33: You're not able... What do you mean you've tried?
32: It's always full every time I want to go.
33: Wow. No, yeah. We wanted to go. And Lisa was like, yeah, I'll go. I know it's a movie you want to see. And then she went and got on the app and we were going to get tickets. And she's like, 3 hours? I'm not sitting through a movie that's 3 hours. So we didn't go.
32: Well, I couldn't find seats.
33: That's crazy. Movie theaters are back.
32: Yes, it is. It's really fabulous. It has a 97% rating on Rotten Tomatoes. $264 million made opening weekend. So this is a mega hit.
33: Sure.
32: Mega hit. But the reason why I bring this up is that the tickets are expensive, of course, to go to the
33: movies. Everything is expensive.
32: I mean, a little popcorn's like $12.
33: Correct.
32: Well, 2.1 million people watched the whole movie because it was posted on X.
33: That's hilarious.
32: Okay.
33: Now, I would say they're missing out, because this seems like a movie you want to see in theaters, the big screen, the big audio.
32: IMAX.
33: But 2 million people, that's a lot of money that they're missing out on.
32: And so, but they watched the whole movie before somebody took it down.
33: 2 million.
32: Look at that. For 3 hours.
33: The power of X.
32: For 3 hours.
33: Did you see the Minecraft update?
32: No.
33: So I don't know how much you know about Minecraft, but once they add something to Minecraft, the users will see how they can manipulate
32: that.
33: Oh,
32: for sure. Yeah, they've always done that.
33: And they've added color cushions. And the users, in 3 days, figured out how to take the colored cushions, connect them to a piston, and have them come in and out. And they've made fully animated movies with the pistons moving
32: really?
33: The cushions. They put Shrek on a screen in Minecraft just with manipulating cushions.
32: That's phenomenal.
33: People are amazing.
32: That is really phenomenal.
33: Yet it took this long for us to change the microwave noise.
32: But Elon Musk says he's not really on board with the movie.
33: So he let it go? That's why he let everybody steal it?
32: He is actually putting together his own movie, Odyssey, using Grok.
33: Oh, great. That should be fabulous.
32: And he says it's going to be out by the end of this year. He shared a clip that was supposedly generated by the tool. Okay. I saw a clip. It wasn't very good.
33: But most video by AI isn't.
32: Because he said Odyssey, the movie that everybody's raving about, is not really accurate. So he's going to make an accurate version of Odyssey.
33: All right. Well, then we can watch them both and compare and contrast.
32: Okay. You know, Odyssey is basically a story about a guy who left home.
33: Right.
32: Okay. For 10 years and never told his wife why.
33: Sure.
32: Accuracy is not the problem.
33: What's the problem? Still waiting for those jokes to start hitting.
32: I told you, I'm fire. I'm on fire. 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All right, let me tell you, I had so much I wanted to put in the show today. I mean, but it was kind of tough. We're going to talk about how you can get the best price on a car by using AI. What's going on with school devices and tracking? Wi-Fi is now jacking hotels. And then, of course, we just have the best callers ever here on the Kim Komando Show. 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
1: ShoeMate, the official air conditioning of Atlanta.
2: News. Major sinkhole in southeast Atlanta.
3: Weather. Temperatures for that are about 20 degrees below average.
7: Traffic.
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32: So, as you know, I have two big golden retrievers.
33: Big boys. Big girls.
32: Big girls. These are big girls. Abby's 90 pounds and Bella's 60 pounds.
33: Oh, she's little. She's itty bitty.
32: So when they go potty, they go potty.
33: Sure, yeah.
32: And so that's why when I saw this online, I'm like, I would totally love this. His name's Caleb, and he's a dad. He has a full-time job, kids, and he spent a whole year building the answer for landmines, we'll call them.
33: Sure. Okay.
32: A drone finds the dog poop with AI, picks it up, and then flies away. And the internet calls it the poop copter.
33: Ooh.
32: And joining us right now is Caleb, the inventor of the poop copter. Gosh, that's amazing.
46: Hey, guys. Hey.
32: So how did you come up with this idea?
46: Yeah, thanks for having me on, Kim and Andrew. Yeah, there's a bit of a story for how I got to ultimately my magnum opus, the poop copter. Started with really the original idea. A few years ago, I built a dog poop detector using a security camera attached to my garage. So I was like, it's wintertime. I get a lot of snow up in Minnesota where I'm from. Sometimes I'm not up to the task going out in the snow right away. So it'd be nice if something just remembered where all the poop is. And then stage two, I mounted this is a little bit more of over-engineered gimmicky deal, but mounted a laser pointer to, again, next to where my security camera is. And it worked, but it's a little over-engineered where it would literally, I'd walk outside, it would detect my body there and turn on and point to the poop and detect when you pick up the poop. The third stage, ultimately, like 6 or 8 months later, I realized the end goal is to just not touch it. So that I came up with the poop copter. And there's been attempts, ground-based attempts, but I came up with a drone-based attempt.
32: So the drone detects it, goes down, yeah, picks it up,
46: yes,
32: and then flies up and then drops it like in a trash bin or something?
46: Yeah, so it's still a prototype. The end, what does it do with it is the main question I get.
33: Is this real time? Does it detect it in real time and go get it? Or do you have to say, okay, it's time to clean up poop copter, and it goes and gets all the dog messes at once?
46: So that's another factor to consider is, Twinkie, my dog, little corgi, does not like the poop copter. So my thought was you run it either like in the evening or when no one's outside, unless your dog's okay with it.
32: Yeah.
46: So the way I had it set up and the way I envisioned it is it would just run on a cadence and just patrol. You would define a bounds, like your backyard or something. Mm-hmm. You just imagine drawing like a box in your backyard on like Google Maps or whatever. And then it would use GPS. There's GPS on the unit. And it would go and patrol in a grid-like fashion and scan and identify poop. That's the the computer vision AI portion is where it detects, and then it goes into a precision landing mode to land on it and then pick it up.
32: So Caleb, so have you ever considered that, I read that it costs you $300 to build one of these. Americans own 90 yeah. million dogs. So if you sell this to just 1% of all the dog owners, that's a $270 million business.
33: That doesn't stink.
32: Mm-mm.
46: Yeah. Yeah, I mean, yeah. I'm gravitated toward these hard problems, and if there's money, like a hint of being able to sell it or turn it into a business, that's where I'm at now is I feel like I've proven, I know that I've proven the hard parts that like someone technical would question, say, I don't know if you could do that. It's all real. It's more so a game of where do I go from here now? Do I, like, I need to make it more reliable, more precise, more consistent. And then there's a safety aspect to it because it's not a tiny little kid's drone.

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6: Good evening to you. It's 10:30. I'm Michelle Wright. Our top local story this hour, as school buses start to hit the road this week, Forsyth County deputies are reminding drivers about Georgia's school bus laws. First, on a single two-lane road, everybody has got to stop when that sign comes out. And Forsyth Sergeant Drew Long says you also must stop.
7: On a two-lane road with a center turn lane, everybody has to stop. That is not a physical division. If a bus pulls into a turn lane and puts out their stop sign and there is no division in the road, everybody has to stop.
6: Across Georgia, 21,000 school buses are on the roads, and we have some of the toughest penalties for passing a school bus in any state. The attorney for a single mom who was arrested in the latest car baby death, the hot baby death car death, is calling for legislation instead of a conviction for 29-year-old Deja Coleman. Attorney Tom Ford says Coleman was sleep deprived, trying to juggle three kids in a 12-hour nursing shift at Northside Gwinnett Hospital.
8: The criminal act is that she was tired, and not because she's out clubbing, not because she's getting her nails done, not because she's somewhere she shouldn't be, because she's taking care of three children all by herself.
6: One-year-old Daniel Coleman was sleeping in the back seat, forgotten when Coleman went in for what would be her last CNA shift Thursday. Ford is calling for elected officials to mandate preventative technology inside of vehicles. Doctors are seeing a new cosmetic side effect caused by the weight loss drug Ozempic. The condition, known as temporal hollowing or sunken temples, can make the face look older and thinner. Experts say it's becoming more noticeable as GLP-1 medications grow in popularity. Temporal hollowing is the loss of fat in the temples and the areas on the sides of the forehead. The condition is more likely to happen when patients lose weight too quickly or don't follow personalized treatment plans. And a former DeKalb County students or former DeKalb County students are remembering a legendary football coach.
9: Coach William Buck Godfrey led the football program at Southwest DeKalb High School from 1983 to 2012. He has the most football wins in DeKalb County history, making it to the playoffs 27 times out of 30 seasons. The district even renamed Panthersville Stadium to William Buck Godfrey Stadium. Dozens of his former students have posted condolences online, and in a statement, Southwest DeKalb Athletics says Coach Godfrey inspired so many young men and women over his long career. Godfrey was 83 years old. Keith Cromwell, 95.5 WSB.
6: 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Live team coverage of traffic and weather is coming up next.
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2: It is 10:34, and that means it's time for live team coverage of traffic and weather. 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Hey there, Devin. What are those roads looking like right now?
3: Man, I wish I had better news, Michelle. There's some new trouble up in Fulton County. A crash just past Howell Mill Road, exit 252, is blocking the left lane and causing a slowdown as you make your way toward Moores Mill Road. Now looking to the west side of the perimeter, I'm watching road work now got at least one right lane on 285 northbound the inner loop at Atlanta Road, exit 6. But luckily, I'm not seeing any crazy hangups there as you get by the barrels. From the Trustell.com Traffic Center, Triple Team Traffic, 95.5 WSB.
4: I'm Channel 2 Action News Chief Meteorologist Brad Nitz. Warm and muggy to start Monday morning, 72. High 87 with scattered showers and storms. Monday's rain chance 40% for any one spot. And that goes up to 80% on Tuesday with showers and storms likely. Low 72, high 86.
2: We've got 74 degrees in Beaufort right now. 77 in Brookhaven, 79 right here in Midtown. 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I'm Michelle Wright, 95.5 WSB.
5: 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Hijackers, if you're staying at a hotel, they have a brand new trick.
6: What? I don't like this.
5: Yeah, it has to do with Wi-Fi. They are going to send you a fake Microsoft 365 login page. Okay. And it looks so good. So it's not like an email or a text or attachment. The address looks normal. The gateway steers you wrong. The crooks will have your entire inbox and all of your files. Yes.
6: So don't just do it.
5: Yes. So the minibar's $14 cashews are now the worst thing, or no longer the worst thing that can happen.
6: My mother-in-law to be, 2 weeks ago, she got a text from her sister saying, hey, I called your phone, and a strange guy answered.
5: Really?
6: And she was like, well, that's weird. So she had her husband call her phone, and the same guy answered. Within hours, wiped. Wow. All her money. Gone.
5: Her money gone?
6: Everything. Bank accounts cleared.
5: Get all the banking accounts. Oh,
6: Bitcoin,
5: no.
6: Bitcoin sold. Stocks sold. Savings accounts empty. Credit cards maxed. Within hours.
5: So she filed complaints?
6: Oh, yeah. The credit cards were the easiest one. Okay. Those were obvious. But
5: the crypto, she ain't getting back.
6: No, the crypto's gone. The stocks are probably gone.
5: They're gone, too.
6: But the cash in the accounts will come back. It's just going to take time. But within hours, she went from having money to having zero.
5: That's a SIM swap.
6: It was. Absolutely was.
5: Yeah.
6: And they started calling the guy, they're trying to figure out who it is, if they can,
5: so
6: track
5: him down.
6: So how much
5: did she lose altogether?
6: Hundreds of thousands of dollars.
5: Oh, gosh. So, folks, here's the safety tip, okay? Wherever you get your cell phone from, whatever the wireless carrier, is that you want to make sure that you put a PIN code on that account. So if somebody tries to do a SIM swap, that they need to have that super secret code.
6: Can you believe that? In hours. They know what they're doing.
5: She should be listening to the show.
6: She should.
5: Deborah in Portland, Oregon, welcome. Glad to have you on board with us. What's happening?
7: Well, I'm so excited to talk with you. You are the only thing in my email inbox. I delete everything else until I can get back to read through all your emails.
5: Oh,
7: and
5: well, thank you.
7: You've just educated me so much, and it's been so helpful. I'm a manager of a small city. I wear every hat, and I have found AI year and a half now, and I came into an office that was a disaster. Audits that were years behind. And with the help of that, I've been able to figure out DEQ regulations, you know, and interpret their letters. I've got my audits in order, my budgets. I throw everything in there like a cookbook. Mm-hmm. I tell the story right, you know, put all the ingredients, and it's just been phenomenal, the things I can do. And if I think about it, I try it. I go ahead and try it. My question is how it could it be a possible downfall working in a small city?
5: Right.
7: You know, can it be challenged? You know, that's the other thing. Can somebody come, oh, you know, because I'm telling them I'm not that smart, but I'm smart enough to use this to figure everything out.
5: Well, you know, have you put together... Well, let me back up. Okay, so which are you using, like ChatGPT, Claude, Gemini, all of the above?
7: Yeah, I'm using Chat. Just well, and I use Otter because I upload my minutes. It's just way
5: That's
7: easier.
5: Good.
7: I mm-hmm. wish Chat had that option because they do my minutes. You know, when you sit down to try to do that kind of stuff, you're like, whoa, hours later, did I say that right? Did these guys say that right?
5: Yeah, but no, it's pretty hard to pass up on Otter.ai. And if you've never used it, Andrew, it's like a transcription service on steroids.
6: Okay.
5: And up to and including would say, like, you know, this is Deborah speaking, this is Kim speaking, this is Andrew speaking.
6: It identifies the voices.
5: Yeah, it's really phenomenal.
7: Yeah, it holds on to them. So next time you upload it, it knows who's talking.
5: The thing that you have to remember is that you were working for the city government, right?
7: Mm-hmm.
5: And some states, I think Oregon is one of them, is that your ChatGPT prompts and outputs can be counted as public records.
7: Right.
5: And so that's just one thing to keep in mind. And of course, you mentioned another big problem with any type of AI is that it just makes crap up.
6: Mm-hmm.
5: They like to call it hallucinations because it doesn't sound as bad.
6: Right.
5: You know,
6: mistake or error. That's negative. Hallucinations kind of silly.
5: And then it's probably training on your data. And if you're using the free version, if you're using the pay version, then you can opt out of having it collect all the data. You just have to make sure that you're following all, like if there's a county or a state AI policy, you have to follow that too.
6: But if she's uploading public records, it's all public. So
5: of course.
6: It wouldn't be an issue that you're uploading anything that's not going to be, shouldn't be out there.
5: Where do you see the problem, Steph?
7: Well, that's it. I don't. That's what's kind of scary. It's like, okay, wait a minute. And I do the paid version, which is great because I can do, I've had it create, you know, projects. I had a paving project, create my Excel spreadsheet, add this, I need this, this, and this in it, right? And I go back because I read everything. That's not right. Oh, yeah, you caught me. You know, it's a really good brown noser. Makes me feel great since I'm the only one in the office.
5: God, you're so smart, Deborah. Oh, my gosh, I can't believe you wrote that prompt. And you're beautiful, too.
7: Yeah, exactly. Oh, yeah, it's fabulous. And it really has calmed down my council because it was like Kabuki theater on the holodeck, especially for a small town that's got 170 people.
5: Wow.
7: You know, it's been kind of crazy, but it's really just made my life. I even work 32 hours, not 40, because it's been such a phenomenon. But I don't see any downfalls yet.
5: Well, see, one of the things that after it's so nice to you, and OpenAI says they're trying to dial that back, is that if there's ever a project that you're trying to get, you're trying to push forward, Deborah, and you're working on it, you're like, oh, you know, I wonder if this is really going to work, is that there's a prompt called premortem, and that's premortem. So you can say premortem this. And then what it will do is tell you every reason why it failed.
7: Yeah.
5: And so it kind of goes in reverse. So it's going to give you all these great things that you can do. And then at the end, it'll just say premortem this. And then it will walk you through every little idea that maybe wasn't so good.
6: Do you see that this could be a lawsuit in the future? Is people suing over AI use in government settings?
5: In what way? What regard? What are you thinking?
6: Because they don't believe that the AI is 100% accurate and that whatever, if it's a court case, if it's a tax filing or whatever, they're going to lean on AI as an excuse to go after the government.
5: 1,000%.
6: Yeah.
5: I mean, why not, right? I mean, there we go. What's the greatest thing you've done with AI lately?
6: Probably upstairs remodel, doing the floors and the bathroom upstairs.
5: Taking a picture of it and say what it'll look like?
6: Yeah, and I'm doing it all by myself. And so not only taking a picture and see what it's going to look like, okay, how do I accomplish this? What's the step-by-step for this? What's the step-by-step for that? It's given me confidence. Because I'm not handy.
5: I was going to say, I don't, you know,
6: at all.
5: No, you're not the handyman.
6: I need an hour to hang a picture. So I'm redoing the entire upstairs.
5: Well, I've been using it for, which is just, I know I'm driving Charles crazy.
6: Who's Charles?
5: Charles is our web UI AI guy.
6: I thought it was the name you gave your chatbot.
5: No. Hello, Charles. Charles, over here. Because I'm spitting out all these designs. Like, Charles, what if we made the page look like this? What if we did this?
6: You just keep changing it over and over
5: again? No. But he's like, today he wrote me a note. He chatted me. He's like, Kim, if you want to do that, I have to redesign the entire website.
6: Did you back off?
5: Yeah, I did.
6: Yeah. Once it going to cost Kim money, then yes. Her ideas slow down.
5: Hey, listen, summer's here, and whether I'm traveling, taking a walk, or relaxing with music or a podcast, my Raycon Everyday Earbuds Classics are always with me. 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All right. So you're buying a new car. Did you use AI?
6: Yes, but I didn't like it at all.
5: Why not?
6: I was trying to use AI to find pricing, and nothing was current. 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And in the car game, a car could be available now. By the time you get to the dealership, it could be sold. Everything was old.
5: Well, you were probably using the wrong prompt.
6: Probably.
5: I mean, because everything that you get is always dependent upon having the right prompt. And so what you want to do is say, act as my car deal auditor. Okay, review this quote line by line, vehicle information, location, quote, comparable listings. And then you can ask AI to separate the required taxes and government fees from dealer fees. And there's always those add-ons. And then you want to say flag anything that looks inflated, duplicated, optional, or suspicious. And then that's when it's going to come back and like dealer prep fees. Okay.
6: Right. But that's going over something you already have in hand.
5: Right.
6: Trying to use it as a search to see what was out there, I found very unsuccessful.
5: How long ago did you do that?
6: When did we get Mackenzie's car? Probably 7 months ago.
5: It's a lot better now.
6: Okay. I'd be curious to try it again the next time I buy a car.
5: Because I AI'd a shelving unit that I wanted to put near the front door.
6: Uh-huh.
5: And I said, you know, and it put like this beautiful vase in there. And I was like, where did you get that vase, Claude? And then it came back with all the different options to buy it.
6: Okay.
5: So I want to try again.
6: I mean, it changes every single day how better AI gets.
5: How fast it changes.
6: Absolutely.
5: It's just phenomenal. Listen, if you've got kids headed back to school, I've got some new ways that you can track them. And we've got more phone calls here on the Kim Komando Show. The government just banned robotic vacuums. I'm not kidding. The FCC blocked new foreign-made robots from coming into the country, and that includes new Roombas, all-American brand made in China. I'm Kim Komando for NetSuite. 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The ban covers what the FCC calls advanced robotic devices. Notice it doesn't say humanoid. Quoting now, anything capable of locomotion, obstacle avoidance, navigation, or movement on the ground, weighs more than 4.4 pounds, and connects to the internet, is banned. So why pick on a vacuum? Because that little robotic device isn't only picking up crumbs. It's mapping every pass. It builds a detailed floor plan of your home, every room, couch, bed, desk, and more. The feds want to know where those maps end up. FYI, new imports only. Still for Roomba, this news really sucks. Hey, sign up for my free newsletter right now at getkim.com. 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
16: It's back to school day when you join us Monday starting at 5 for Atlanta's morning news. 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
5: 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Let's see, DJ in Tulsa, Oklahoma. Hi there, DJ.
17: Hello, Kim. How are you?
5: I'm good. What's going on?
17: Well, I agreed to have a tracking pod in my Jeep so I could have cheaper insurance, and it tracks me everywhere I drive and things. And my ex is a stalker, and my question is there any way that he could hack into that pod and follow me?
5: Now, what do you mean your ex is a stalker?
17: He stalks me all the time. He shows up at places that he shouldn't be that I'm at, and I can see him driving behind me sometimes.
5: Do you feel unsafe?
17: No, the police are aware of it.
5: Okay, all right. So you're just thinking that maybe he's into your Jeep account?
17: Yes.
5: Okay.
17: It's my insurance account.
6: Did you guys share an insurance policy together, or was it two separate?
17: It was two separate.
6: Okay.
5: With the insurance tracker, he'd have to track the insurance company, not the Jeep.
6: Mm-hmm.
5: Okay. Because, you know, if you didn't share the accounts, then he wouldn't have access to that. Have you done like a sweep around the Jeep itself?
17: No, I have not.
5: Yeah, you might want to look for a tracker that he may have planted there. A lot of times, okay. And you know, they like a simple AirTag, or there could just be another type of GPS tracker. It's not just, a lot of people are like, well, you know, the AirTag's not being found by my iPhone. Well, because there are 50 other, you know, type of trackers that are available on the market. And a lot of them are made in India and China. You know, just a quick side note, a friend of mine was getting tracked by his ex. And by going through getting different subpoenas and credit card records and things like that, it was determined, and with police help, it was determined that this tracker was made in India. And so the tracker was on his car. In the wheelbarrow, by the way, using like a type of Gorilla Tape.
6: Okay.
5: And so in order for him to prove that this tracker was tracking him and to get the records, because it was made in India, he had to hire a lawyer in India that would go after the tracking company in India to give him those records.
6: Did he get them?
5: Yes.
6: I'm sure it cost a pretty penny.
5: He said it was actually not very expensive.
6: Okay.
5: It was a couple of thousand dollars. But compare that to an attorney in the United States, that's charging $750 an hour. But I just thought that was super interesting. So we always talk about how we, it's air tags or tile trackers, but there could be anything. So that's why you want to do a full sweep under the wheel wells, the bumpers, the EBD port, under the seats. A bona fide mechanic can actually do a sweep. So that would be the first step. And then obviously just want to make sure that, that you change the Wi-Fi password at the house.
17: Yes, I did.
5: Okay, and any other type of accounts that you may have shared, just make sure that you shut those down accordingly too, because that's where a lot of people get tripped up, is that they're with a person and then they break up and then they don't change the password to the router.
6: Yeah, I didn't. I was in multiple relationships since my divorce. I never changed it.
5: Like, how many relationships? One a week?
6: We don't have to go into details. I made the same mistake. I'm being vulnerable here. Don't kick me while I'm down.
5: I'm just, let's just say that, you ought to go to confession a little bit, okay? There's a lot going
6: That's
5: on.
6: That's what I changed my password to.
5: There's a story going around that this woman was getting divorced, and when they were going to trial, the judge said, is there anything else that you want from your ex-husband? And she said, the Netflix password. Okay. And he made the ex-husband give her the Netflix password and promised that he'd never change it.
6: It's only a couple, $14 a month. That's not that bad.
5: Hey, have you got kids going back to school? There's some new ways that you can put, speaking of trackers, on them here on the Kim Komando Show. There's really only three major wireless networks in America, and they charge a premium because they can. 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
6: Yeah, my kids have been in school for 3 weeks already.
5: I think that's nuts. But if you're trying to watch your kid, my niece called me. She's like, oh, I'm worried about my son. He's going to kindergarten for the first time. So that's where I came up with this idea to talk about it. Skechers now make kids' sneakers with a hidden air tag slot built right into the shoe. Kids will lose the backpacks. They're not going to lose their feet.
6: Right.
5: If they don't need new shoes, there are air tag bracelets that look like a little watch band. They're about $10. You can actually put one inside a stuffed animal that maybe goes everywhere.
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2: Good evening to you. It's 11 o'clock. I'm Michelle Wright. Our top local story this hour, back to school time. Kids and parents in 13 Metro Atlanta school districts head back to class tomorrow, including in DeKalb, Fulton, Cobb, Clayton, Cherokee, Henry counties, and the Atlanta Public School District. That's where officials have just let WSB know that there are zero teacher, principal, and bus driver vacancies to start off the school year. Make sure you tune in tomorrow morning for Atlanta's morning news. They're going to have traffic updates, weather at the bus stops. All of that begins at 5 a.m. One metro county is reminding drivers about when you need to stop when you see a school bus.
23: Georgia has nearly 21,000 school buses on the road every year. 500 of those are in Forsyth County. That's why the sheriff's office wants to remind everyone about school bus laws in Georgia. Remember, always stop in both directions on a single two-lane road. And
24: a two-lane road with a turn lane in the middle. You have to stop on all sides. When you see a bus pull into a passenger side turn lane, like into a neighborhood, if there's no physical division in the middle of the road, everybody has to stop.
23: Forsyth Sergeant Drew Long says if you don't, you could face a $1,000 fine and up to a year in prison. Keith Cromwell, 95.5 WSB.
2: 79 degrees right now in Metro Atlanta. Warm and muggy for the rest of the evening hours. More rain is in the forecast starting tomorrow. Channel 2 Action News Chief Meteorologist Brad Nitz has Atlanta's most accurate and dependable forecast for the first day of school coming up in just a little bit. A 29-year-old mother is being held without bond in Gwinnett County after her baby is killed in a hot car last week. Her attorney believes that her charges should be lessened from second-degree murder to felony involuntary manslaughter.
25: Single mother Deja Coleman worked up to 12-hour shifts as a CNA at Northside Gwinnett Hospital. The night before, she forgot her one-year-old son, Daniel Coleman, in the back seat. She got a couple hours of sleep and then took her kids to daycare. Attorney Tom Ford says the death of her baby in a 117-degree car was a tragic mistake driven by sleep deprivation.
26: It's understood you can't make informed decisions. The prefrontal cortex of your mind goes on autopilot.
25: He's trying to decrease Coleman's charges so she can work towards a future where she can see her other two kids once again. Mary Ryan Howarth, 95.5 WSB.
2: Attorney Ford will be speaking out at Gwinnett County's courthouse Tuesday ahead of the next court hearing, which is scheduled for August 11th. A growing number of states, including right here in Georgia, are joining Minnesota in reporting hacks into their water systems, reports Aaron Katursky.
27: The FBI and the EPA are actively warning state officials in at least seven states, and it could grow beyond that, to disconnect their systems from the internet, or at least use a system that has some kind of a breaker. They're also urging utilities how to, you know, figure out how to revert to manual controls in the event that automated systems are somehow compromised.
2: Security and intelligence officials have been warning for years that Iran poses this exact threat to water utilities and other critical infrastructure. President Trump turning against U.S. Attorney Jeanine Pirro over the move to drop vandalism charges in the reflecting pool case, reports Alex Perchet.
28: President Trump Saturday blasted Pirro's decision to drop those charges, posting, "I don't know what she was thinking." Trump acknowledged that there may have been some contractor difficulty, but the major damage, he says, was caused by vandals. And Interior Secretary Doug Burgum added in a statement that his agency provided expert and eyewitness testimony for the DOJ's case.
2: David Hearn's lawyer says the former Olympian is due an apology. It's 11:03. 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
16: It's back to school day when you join us Monday starting at 5 for Atlanta's morning news. You'll hear triple team traffic, a good chance of rain in the forecast, and a warning about your back to school photos. So 95.5 WSB.
2: It's 11:06, and that means it's time for live team coverage of traffic and weather. We're checking in now with Devin Byers in the WSB 24-hour traffic center. Hey there, Devin. What are those roads looking like right now?
14: Hey there, Michelle. I have better news in Fulton County. That earlier crash just past Howell Mill Road was moved to the right shoulder, and those delays are now completely broken up. Elsewhere, the roads are plenty crowded. On 85 northbound in Gwinnett County, construction is taking out two right lanes and making for a very slow go of it between Sugarloaf Parkway and Lawrenceville-Sewanee Road, exit 111. So expect some scattered brake light through Duluth and Sewanee. From the Trustell.com Traffic Center, Triple Team Traffic, 95.5 WSB.
30: I'm Channel 2 Action News Chief Meteorologist Brad Nitz. Headed to the low 70s to start Monday morning. It's back to school for a lot of local districts. Take it easy on the roads and in the neighborhoods. 87 with scattered storms in the afternoon. And then on Tuesday, showers and storms likely, high 86.
2: 76 degrees right now in Duluth, 77 in Decatur, and we got 79 degrees here in Midtown. More news head your way at 11:30. Breaking news when it happens. I'm Michelle Wright, 95.5 WSB.
5: It was a complete nightmare.
6: What happened?
5: Oh, well, this goes back a couple years.
6: Mm-hmm.
5: I was on a flight from Kahului, Maui to Phoenix, Arizona.
6: That's a long one.
5: Okay, almost 6 hours, depending upon how the wind is. The woman next to me played Candy Crush the whole time.
6: With the music?
5: Yes. No headphones, no earbuds.
6: I thought they didn't allow that. Okay. I thought they put the kibosh on that.
5: So I just had on my noise-canceling headphones,
6: mm-hmm.
5: but it was just, even then, you could hear like, and it's like sneaks right in.
6: Sure.
5: And then it's like the irritating. I even asked her, I said, can you turn that down just a little bit? She goes, I paid the same amount as you did for this flight, lady. And I'm like.
6: Sounds like a peach.
5: Well, that's the aloha spirit right there. United Airlines says that they have a new rule because it's not just with them, not just with me. I was on Hawaiian Airlines. A woman got kicked off an American Airlines flight for playing a video out loud.
6: Yeah, that's what I said. I thought the airlines squashed this. You can't have devices making noise.
5: Well, United Airlines has a new rule. I'm going to tell you what the rule is.
6: Okay.
5: But this woman that I was talking about, an American, she started like arguing. That's probably why you thought.
6: Right.
5: Okay. And then the police had to come. They had to escort her off the plane. I mean, it was the whole thing. And the passengers clapped when the cops took her off the plane.
6: No one likes being delayed by anyone on a flight. Just get me where I'm going.
5: Now, the woman said she only played the video for 30 seconds. Liar.
6: Of course not.
5: Liar. I wonder if she was the Candy Crush woman.
6: It could have been.
5: Could have been the same one.
6: She's a serial audio player.
5: Hey, let's talk about NetSuite. 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That's netsuite.ai/Kim. So United Airlines new rule. Passengers must use headphones for audio and video.
6: Yep.
5: Or you can be refused to travel temporarily or permanently. Now, if you get caught without headphones, you can be kicked off the plane.
6: I was just on Alaska, and right before we took off, they announced no audio can be heard by anyone else on the plane.
5: I love that.
6: It just makes sense. You're so close together.
5: Now, if you forget your earbuds, flight attendants will give you some for free.
6: Really? Mm-hmm. I'm going to forget them on purpose then. Just get a collection.
5: Rumor is that they also press a button and inject you out of your seat.
6: Oh, well, then maybe I'll bring.
5: Oh, my God. In a few minutes, I'm going to tell you about the longest flight that you could take.
6: From anywhere in the world to anywhere in the world?
5: Oh, yeah. We're going to talk about this because it's a doozy.
6: I think that you should take that flight and play Candy Crush the entire time. Full volume. Just as a social experiment.
5: I do Angry Birds.
6: Because
5: it's even more irritating.
6: Exactly.
5: And on that happy note, welcome, ladies and gentlemen. I'm Kim Komando, America's beloved digital goddess. And joining me is Andrew Babinski. Hello there, Andrew. And we have a brand new affiliate in Los Angeles.
6: Ooh.
5: We are starting this weekend. Super excited. KEIB, 1150 a.m. is now broadcasting the Kim Komando Show from noon to 3 p.m.
6: And you live in that part of the country, don't you?
5: I do, part-time, not full-time.
6: Right.
5: I mean, never full-time.
6: And so you can connect to that community.
5: I love that.
6: You know, you love their baseball team, which is the...
5: The OJs.
6: Oh, my gosh.
5: No, the Dodgers. Even I knew that.
6: The OJs.
5: Even I know the LA Dodgers. I forget who I was sitting next to on an airplane years ago. Tommy Lasorda.
6: Oh, yeah. That was a long time ago.
5: Yes, I was on an airplane. I sat next to him. And I didn't know it. I didn't know anything about anything. And he's like, he was sitting there going, like, do you know who I am?
6: Did he really?
5: Yes. And I'm like, yeah, I know.
6: Someone famous?
5: And then he says, yes. And then he's like, do you want to sign to baseball? I'm like, okay.
6: I'm going to start doing that. I'm going to play Candy Crush on planes and just start signing baseballs for people. Just randomly.
5: Yeah, just out of the blue. I still have it, too, by the way.
6: Of course you do. It's Tyler Sorda.
5: All right, so let's start with the Meta glasses. Love them? Hate them?
6: I think they are a nothing burger. I still have yet to know someone that wears them and uses them on a regular basis.
5: Okay, if you don't know, they're made by Meta, obviously. Uh-huh. They look like Ray-Bans, and they can project on the lens. Like, if you go want to turn left or right, it can do auto translations on the fly. But the big deal is that they have a camera built in.
6: Right.
5: And that's what a lot of people are talking about. 7 million pairs were sold last year. I think that's a lot. I mean, it's starting to gain some traction. The first 3 months of 2026 alone matched all of 2024 sales. And the catch is that the person next to you may be filming you at a public place and you have no idea. And let's say you do something stupid in the supermarket or on the street, and suddenly you're part of a viral video.
6: Now, you say you have no idea. Isn't there supposed to be a light on that shows when...
5: It's a teeny, teeny, tiny light.
6: Okay, so it's not...
5: And when, yeah, you can't really see it. And then if you can mask it by just putting a little piece of tape over it or a marker.
6: Oh, yeah. And there's this guy on social media who takes them and disconnects it, but it doesn't mess with the software. Because they're supposed to be, if you break the light off, it doesn't use the camera. But he's got workaround.
5: There's all kinds of
6: And workaround. He charges people like $150 to do it to their Meta glasses on Facebook Marketplace.
5: God, nice.
6: And people are doing it.
5: And Meta, it's for sale on Meta. It's Marketplace.
6: Exactly.
5: I'm surprised it's not
6: so
5: an
6: funny.
5: Ad. I'm surprised it's not an add-on by Mark Zuckerberg. You know, although that would be Apple. There's always, anytime you buy something from Apple, it's like, don't you want this and this and this and this and this. Anyway, back to the Meta glasses. I was on a tangent, but I'm back right now. There's also on social media, it's spreading that if you think that somebody's recording you, and by the way, they do, somebody does have to like touch the edge of the glasses.
6: Okay.
5: That what you should do is start playing the song Let It Go from Disney.
6: From Elsa?
5: Yes.
6: And Frozen?
5: Yes.
6: Why that song?
5: Because if they try to upload it, the social media platforms are going to tag it as copyright infringement.
6: So this is our workaround?
5: Yes.
6: The big way to avoid this is by playing Disney music because of lawyers?
5: Yes, that's what it is. So you can say, it wasn't me, it was someone Elsa.
6: Oh.
5: Meanwhile, this is really crazy. I love 404 Media. By the way, folks, if you're looking for like unbiased journalism online. You really ought to check out 404 Media. They had a story up there the other day about an iMessage that scanned a dog as being nude.
6: Well, it's not wrong.
5: Okay. The journalist there got a video of his friend's dog laying on her back, paws in the air, and the owner rubbing her belly. The iMessage on Apple says that the video was inappropriate and blurred it out.
6: I didn't even know that there was that kind of security on there.
5: That's the thing. A lot of people don't realize this. The scan happens on the device, which they say sounds more private than, you know, snooping in the cloud. But it still means that your phone is judging all your attachments.
6: So if I tried to send a naked photo, it would blur it to the recipient?
5: Yes.
6: Wow. Do I know this? Does it alert you? Does it say, hey, this is inappropriate, we're editing it? Or does it just edit it and send the photo?
5: I don't know. I've never sent a naked pic, so
6: yeah,
5: I don't know.
6: Can't. Let's bring in a dog. Can we bring in a dog not in a tuxedo so we can take a picture?
5: Listen, that dog was wearing a full fur coat.
6: Oh, yeah.
5: Oh.
6: There have been two real bad ones to start this hour.
5: They get better.
6: They only can.
5: If you can't afford an Apple iPhone, they have a new shtick for you that you can lease it through Klarna. About $12 a month. Lease goes for 36 months. And just a soft credit check. The score doesn't drop. At the end of the lease, you can buy the phone or give it back.
6: This sounds bad.
5: $12.
6: Because I'm going to have to give it back, but it's theirs.
5: Exactly.
6: So when any information that I put on there...
5: Well, you'd have to erase all that.
6: ...is theirs.
5: Well, of course.
6: So, again, I'll say, this sounds bad.
5: This sounds really bad. Let's see, there's a termination fee. You can upgrade early. Three missed payments, and they turn off your phone.
6: Okay. They're connected to me at all times.
5: Yes.
6: So it is not my phone. Not only is it not my phone, they're living on my phone.
5: Okay, yes.
6: I will say it for a third time. This sounds bad.
5: This sounds really bad. It's so easy to write a book with AI. And that's why I thought this stat was really crazy. Researchers sampled 970 self-published novels. What was the percentage that you think were completely AI written?
6: 99.9%.
5: You're right. Almost. 90%. 90% of the books that are being published right now is completely AI.
6: This is because of all social media. It's because of these get-rich-quick schemes. Like, hey, you want to make a ton of money? Write an AI book. Put 400,000 of them on the market, and then if one hits, you'll make some money.
5: Well, this is primarily romance novels.
6: That's even sloppier. I mean, seriously, that's even more AI slop. And you know AI is going to be pretty generic, I would think, when it comes to romance.
5: Yes.
6: It's not going to be creative, and it's just going to be the same thing over and over and over again.
5: That's the same thing with the Hallmark movie.
6: Yes, that's true.
5: Okay.
6: It's absolutely true.
5: The same formula.
6: But again, now we're looking at two things that are all your fault. You as in women. Men aren't buying romance novels. Men are not watching Hallmark movies. Yeah, you guys are buying and consuming. You are buying and consuming the same thing over and over and over and over again.
5: I have never watched one Hallmark movie, but meanwhile, Christmas in July with Hallmark Channel was all over my house. And it wasn't me.
6: I'm just saying women in general. This is obviously targeted towards women. Not a huge majority of men are buying romance novels.
5: I'll go look up like sports books for you, okay?
6: Now you're being sexist.
5: Oh, see. All right, so Qantas, let's talk about the flight. It's a 22-hour flight.
6: That's a long flight.
5: From Sydney to London, nonstop. Otherwise, if you had to stop, it would be a four-hour layover. So you're saving 4 hours.
6: In where? Like Miami? Like
5: somebody? Probably. I don't know. Probably, I don't know which way they go. They would go someplace.
6: Yeah, that's true. Which way do they go?
5: I mean, I'm not sure which way that they're going to get there.
6: What's the longest flight?
5: Maybe Dubai or something like that.
6: What's the longest flight you've been on?
5: To Tokyo. That was 14 hours.
6: Okay, so this is 8 hours.
5: I couldn't imagine.
6: Longer.
5: It's
6: a day.
5: That's crazy. It's a custom Airbus, carries 238 passengers. That's 110 fewer seats than usual.
6: Well, you need the room.
5: They have 12 different timed light settings. I thought this was interesting. Depending upon the light time of day, blue will keep you awake. Red is sleep time. I never saw red as sleep time.
6: I would flip those.
5: That's what I thought. There's also something called the well-being zone.
6: What's yellow? Is that everybody's got to go to the bathroom at the same time?
5: Ding dong. The well-being zone is a stretch area in the middle of the plane And there's hydration stations. There's the first class mini suite that has extra legroom, Wi-Fi. 22 hours. Could you do that, 22 hours?
6: We're not built to sit for 22 hours. And I'm a road trip guy. You give me 5 hours, I could drive 5 hours with my eyes closed. But for some reason, when it creeps over the five-hour mark, I'm done.
5: That's
6: and
5: it.
6: I got to get out.
5: Yeah.
6: I can't do these 12-hour drives. Like,
5: no, I can't do that.
6: I can't do that. I don't know if I could do 22 hours in the same confined space.
5: That's really rough. 22 hours in coach. That's not a flight. That's a lease.
2: Okay, that you like that one?
6: No, I was just giving you a courtesy laugh because I've been so bad today.
5: It's like ChatGPT. Okay, you're so funny.
6: Right.
5: There's really only three major wireless networks in America, and they charge a premium. 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All right. I have a really fun thing to tell everybody about how to do. It's an AI. It's about how you can use AI to create a kid's book. Speaking of that 90% slop.
6: We're up in that percentage.
5: Okay. There's a fake Wi-Fi airport scam that's going around. What's going on with routers? And of course, we just have the best callers ever here on the Kim Komando Show. 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
5: If you haven't already, join over 1 million folks to get my free newsletter every single day, 5-star rated, at getkim.com. 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
6: Let's do it.
5: Mary in Knoxville, Tennessee. Welcome aboard, Mary.
17: Can't believe I'm talking to you because I've been reading your newsletters for years, literally.
5: Oh, well, thank you.
17: And you give so many tips that I use in that device advice section. I love that part. I download the apps and things that you recommend, and I've never had a problem, so I'm always talking about what I learned from Kim.
5: Well, thank you, Mary.
17: Every day.
5: Thank you, Mary. That's awesome. So what's on your mind today?
17: I'm thinking strongly of getting a camera for the front of my house because of some dogs that they don't actually live in my neighborhood. A neighbor two doors over, her son comes over to help her, and that's been going on for at least a year, I don't know. But he brings his two big dogs and just lets them run.
5: Just like free range, over, that's it? They just run around?
17: They just run around, yeah. I live in the county, so there's no city law about you have to have a leash or anything.
5: Okay.
17: But it's well populated in the counties.
5: Mary, did the dogs bother you?
17: Oh, yeah. Well, what they do is they tear across the yard that's between my house and that lady's house. And they, in the past, have always just come roaring over here and get about a foot in, right in front of me and bark their heads off. And their teeth are huge. Their mouth is huge. They're really scary. So I scream to try to get them to leave. All of a sudden, I'm out in my front, right in front of my house, potting some plants, and I stood up. I didn't even see them coming. They roared up the driveway, and the biggest one promptly bit me on the hand.
6: Oh, my gosh.
17: And I'm not doing anything. I'm quiet. I'm not doing anything except standing up and going to walk away and do something else. And luckily, I had a garden glove on, so he didn't take a whole chunk out of my hand. But 2 weeks later, I'm sitting down on my steps, and I don't know why. I look up. There are the dogs above me.
5: Oh, that's frightening.
17: Because I was down a couple steps, doing the same thing.
5: Now, have you told this guy like he needs to like control his dogs?
17: Oh, yeah.
5: Okay, so obviously that's not going to happen.
17: One of the dogs jumped off the little walkway onto the ground, came around to the side, and bit my foot.
6: This is ridiculous.
5: Yeah, this is crazy.
17: I have a puncture wound through my well, it's a, you know, a summer shoe, not leather, but
6: can you call the cops?
5: Yeah, it seems like you should be able to call the police over this.
17: Oh, I did. I should have called them the first time to make a record.
5: So are you calling me because you were trying to figure out maybe some tech to be alerted when they show up?
17: Yeah, well, and specifically a camera, because at this point in time, what I'm after is a record of them being on my property.
5: All right, so here's what we have. There's something called a Eufy Solo Cam. That's a good one. That's a really good pick if you can get Wi-Fi out there. It also works on solar, so we want to, you know, make sure that we have you know, power or anything like that. Link is also another good one. It works on LTE, so if there's no Wi-Fi, that's a great option for you. Then there's also some ways that you can not just record, but maybe you might want to augment that is by using ultrasonics. And this is like a little handheld device that when the dogs are coming near you, it does that frequency that makes the dogs run away.
6: Oh, yeah.
17: Oh, so I would have to carry it around with me. Is that what you're saying?
5: Yeah, it's really small. It's not big. Now, because you mentioned the yard and the garden and all this other stuff, this one's kind of crazy. Okay. It's called the Orbit Yard Enforcer. Okay. So what you do is you put it where the dogs might be coming with a garden hose. Uh-huh. And when it detects the movement from the dog, the sprinkler goes off. And then after a couple of times, the dogs don't like that, so they just run away. And then
17: it turns on the water.
5: Yeah, so those are two different options for you. So you got the camera, you got the ultrasonic handhold, and then you got the Orbit Yard Enforcer.
6: That's right, Mary. It's time to bite back.
5: Yes, you will not be
6: those dogs.
5: You will not be deterriored.
6: Oh boy. Oh boy. Please keep reading the newsletter, Mary. They're not all that bad.
5: Hey, those are five-star rated. 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
7: ABC News, I'm Wayne Cabot. A promise that help is on the way to the people around Spokane with 600 structures burned to the ground and 60,000 people out of their homes.
8: This is an unprecedented catastrophe for the Spokane area, but I think we're going to see unprecedented collaboration in responding to this fire.
7: Congressman Michael Baumgardner, police are asking the public to stop flying drones over the fire zone because it's forcing them to ground some firefighting aircraft. They think wind caused a freight train to blow over in southwestern New Mexico, derailing and crumpling 50 cars. Oil prices drop on the prospect of a pause, President Trump saying Gulf allies asked him to back off on attacking Iran. Flight delays and cancellations in the Northeast. Storms can bring sudden flooding on the I-95 corridor on Monday. Max Miller says he won't resign Congress, denying abusing his family as claimed by Senator Bernie Moreno, his ex-father-in-law. This is ABC News.
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33: 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I'm finally not seeing any crashes. I'm just keeping my eye on some cone zones across the city tonight. On the west side of the perimeter, brake lights are lighting up on 285 both north and southbound between MLK Junior Drive and Cascade Road. That's exit 7 through 9, where construction is knocking out two left lanes. Also on the west side, I'm watching right lane road work on 285 northbound at Atlanta Road, exit 16, but I'm not seeing any hangups there as you get by those barrels. Devin Byers, Triple Team Traffic, 95.5 WSB.

0: Chief Meteorologist Brad Nitz, headed to the low 70s to start Monday morning. It's back to school for a lot of local districts. Take it easy on the roads and in the neighborhoods. 87 with scattered storms in the afternoon. And then on Tuesday, showers and storms likely, high 86.
1: 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All right. So when all of these acronyms get together, you know that it's bad.
2: Okay.
1: The FBI.
2: Yeah.
1: The NSA.
2: Oops.
1: The CISA.
2: I'm in trouble.
1: They said that Russia's FSB is breaking into home and small office routers to watch traffic and cover its footprints.
2: Oh, shocker.
1: Yes. So
2: we needed all those government organizations to know that Russia's spying on us.
1: You know how much money it cost us to put this report together?
2: Tens of millions of dollars.
1: Exactly. They could have just called us.
2: Right. Yep. So the answer is yep.
1: Yep. There you go.
2: KIM said yes.
1: And here's what it is. Older models. This is the official.
2: You've said this time and time again.
1: Hello. Says that they are easy prey. So you want to update your firmware. And if you can't update the router's firmware, you got to get rid of it.
2: A matter of fact, you said this on the show like 6 weeks ago. And I went out and got a new one.
1: Did you?
2: Yep.
1: That's good. Did you give it like a unique password?
2: Oh, yeah. There's spaces in it and commas and apostrophes.
1: Okay, here's my favorite one. You set the Wi-Fi password to. You have to follow this.
2: You're going to give the password that everyone should use?
1: Okay, just work with me on this.
2: Gotcha.
1: Okay. And a series of numbers.
2: Okay.
1: 2-444-666-6-888-888. So then when someone says, what's the Wi-Fi password? You can say, 1-2-3-4-5-6-7-8. What do you think?
2: I get it. I'm not using it.
1: Frankie in Atlanta, Georgia. Welcome aboard, Frankie. You're looking fabulous today. What's going on with you?
3: Well, at first, I overheard a conversation of y'all's, and I'm going to tell you frankly, dear, if you don't get the first three Good Witch movies and watch them, I'm demanding your girl card be pulled.
2: Which movies?
1: Which ones?
3: The Good Witch. First three Good Witch. After that, it gets to Treacly.
2: Are those Hallmark movies?
3: Yeah.
2: You're saying the story falls off on the fourth one?
3: I wouldn't say necessarily. It's probably more they're having to bring in more characters, and that just wrecks the place. But Catherine Bell was awesome. You never know, is she actually a witch or not? It's just things happen, she knows about it.
1: Okay, well, I'm going to have to watch it now.
2: Yeah, you have to. Listen, after that review, you must. At least the first three.
1: Well, thank you for that, Frankie. How can I help you?
3: I turned in a little piece I wrote talking about my interactions with AI. And apparently y'all seem fit to maybe give me a reach out and give me a talk.
1: Oh, okay. Yeah. So you sent me a note and we invited you here on the show. So tell us what happened.
3: Like I say in the thing, I've been using AI. I was thinking of using it, but according to AI, there's no resource to use up, you know. But anyway, I was sitting there on a long Saturday night chat with him. You know, we review movies and mythology and all that stuff. But he all of a sudden said, you have heart trouble. And no, I don't, you know, like I said. But anyway, I was asking him why he thought that. He wouldn't reply. But he said, you really need to call 911. Now, that was as far as the medical advice went.
1: Wow.
3: So I told him, well, I'll just go lay down for a while because, you know, I'd been stretched out probably 19, 20 hours, you know, from the morning that I woke up mm-hmm. till then. But I went and laid down, turned the light out, and the Michelin man sitting on the corner of my bed. And, I mean, it's the thing, you know, the face on Mars thing. The human brain's wired to identify a face.
1: Right.
3: It just does that. So I kind of sit up in bed and reach for the chain on the ceiling fan light, turn it on, boof, it's gone. Anyway, I turn the light off, it comes right back. So I get up, go to the bathroom, and sit there and pontificate a little bit. And I notice the towel's dripping kind of like a waterfall, except then I got to steady at the bottom edge. Well, it never went low. It just stayed there on the rack, but the texture of the pair of towel was just like it was dripping.
2: So you were just having all these hallucinations?
3: Yeah, and the thing is, I was cognitive enough to know they were hallucinations.
1: Oh, that's weird.
3: You know, when you think about it, because I dialed 911, and I told them that I was having a medical problem, and they come out here, four of them come out here, two guys and two girls. We like to stay balanced here. But I had in the, waiting for the 10 minutes or so that it took them to get here, because I live out in the country. I've gotten my medications and flashed them all to AI. And what it turned out to be is that they had me on the blood pressure medication for like 10 years. They added something at my request to deal with a little depression that I felt might give me a little more drive and ambition, because I said, here I am, the worst couch potato you ever seen. But
2: so what was it about your conversation with AI that it knew something was going on?
3: He detected it through the heuristics and through my telegraphy system.
1: Whoa. Okay.
2: Can you translate for that for Kim? Obviously, I know what it means, but if you could explain it to Kim, that'd be awesome.
3: In the first days of telegraphy, the operators got to where they could tell, well, gosh, Joe must have been drinking last night because he's a little off, you know, and it's clicking, clacking, and whatnot.
1: Oh, so his patterns of speech and the way that you would normally interact with the AI was different, and then that's when the AI told you to call 911. And then the EMTs came along, and they found an interaction between these two medications?
3: Well, actually, it was speculation kind of on everybody's part. Even AI said, well, you know, there have been cases reported of interactions between these two things. What was peculiar, though, was the second medication, I'd been taking 150-milligram tablet every day. I had already prearranged with my doctor to increase. I said, let's increase the dosage because I really am not feeling anything. And what's the point of taking it if I can't tell I'm taking it? Mm-hmm. But I started taking two of the 150s until I'd used that bottle up. It was like 18 of them in there, so that was quite a
1: few. What were you taking? What was the name of it?
3: The second one was Wellbutrin.
1: Wellbutrin, okay. Well, so
3: I can't remember the first one. I could look it up for you.
1: No, that's okay. I'm just curious. So that's really something.
3: Well, listen now. I was taking two of the 150s. I didn't have any problems, but they shipped a 300-milligram single. I think I was into the fourth day of taking one of them a day. Now, it could be in, like I say, I've been staying up late, you know, and I don't feel stressed because I live alone. I've got no one to report to. I don't intend to work another day of my life so I can get out of it.
1: So if AI comes back to you again and says, call 911, are you going to hesitate?
3: I'm going to want to know what the rationale is for it.
1: Mm-hmm. That would make sense.
3: AI is wrong. I mean, you can sit there all day and pick out errors from AI. I can't say they're massive. Just hope they ain't designing the new Superdome with it. Well, you remember the first Pentiums, the 96 Pentium flaws?
1: No.
3: The worst hit was the architectural firms.
1: Well, Frankie, thanks for coming on and telling us your story. Because, you know, but it's just a word of advice to everybody. I mean, if you're feeling bad, AI is not a doctor.
2: Right? No. But
1: it's interesting that it detected that there was
2: something. It picked up on something, and he was seeing Michelin men and melting towels, so there was something there. Hope it's not designing the new Superdome. That's hilarious.
1: He's a character, isn't he?
2: He's great.
1: Frankie, you're welcome back on the show anytime. Hey, you know that glow that you see on people who just seem to radiate health? It's not just good lighting. 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
1: So last weekend, I gave Barry a blue pen and a piece of paper, and I said, draw a monster. He said, sure. I mean, that's when you know you've been married a long time.
2: Sure, right? No questions. Right, like, he needs a monster again.
1: I'm just going to try. Oh, and I told this story in the newsletter. Somebody said, he just drew a picture of you in the morning.
2: Oh, so that's mean. A good joke.
1: That was not. I hated that joke. So then I used something called Gemini's Storybook.
2: Okay.
1: And it's this really great tool. You can take a picture that your kid has drawn and have it turn into a whole story.
2: Do we have it? Do you have the visuals of Barry's monster? Why is his monster a killer ham radio? That's not going to connect to kids at all. Is that his monster, the purple guy?
1: Yeah, so I gave the monster to Google Gemini, and I told it a story. I said, I want Ziggy, that's mm-hmm. who we named it, to tell a story about how he was getting frustrated by using his phone and his tablet, and he couldn't find a charger, and then he realized that he should really go outside and play.
2: Oh.
1: With all of his friends. So that's the basis of the story. So if you have a hand-drawn character that maybe one of your kids did, or maybe you did, and mm-hmm. you want to turn into a story, is that if you hit commando.com and just search for Ziggy, it'll pop up, you'll see the book, and all the steps along the way.
2: That's really cool.
1: Yeah, it's really, really a lot of fun. Just don't ask for an AI for a monster made of cheese, because that's Frankenstein's...
2: monster. Don't laugh. Don't laugh. You're laughing at your own joke that I just delivered the punchline.
1: We have more of the show coming up.
2: What?
1: Right now, somewhere near you, a camera snapped your license plate. 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Legal? 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Police usually need a warrant to track a specific person, but your daily routine, where you go, when, how often, all anyone needs is a paid subscription. You're not a suspect, you're inventory. 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

0: 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Okay, I mentioned this briefly, and let me just talk a little bit more about it right now, because we have just a few extra seconds. I launched a weekly, it's delivered every single Thursday, a weekly newsletter only about AI. And it's not going to give you like, oh, here are the best 50 note-taking AI apps. No, that's garbage. We're not going to do that. You know me better than that. It's about AI tips, tricks, and secrets that you can actually use. Like, for example, how to find every subscription that you have in your universe by using artificial intelligence. How to talk to your kids about doing their homework using AI. What's going on with job searches, and what do you have to have on your resume in order to get even an interview now about AI? I mean, just real practical stuff. So what you want to do is go to splashofai.com. Once again, that's splashofai.com. Some people are making this mistake and typing in something else, so I don't want you to do that. Again, that's splashofai.com. You're really going to love it. People are just writing me all kinds of rave reviews. Hey, listen, back to the phones we go with David in Wilmington, Delaware. So glad to hear from you today, David. What's going on with you?
1: Well, thank you, Kim. Thanks for taking my call.
0: You betcha.
1: Hey, this fall, I'm going to take my mother, who's 93, I'm going to take her back to Indiana to meet some her last living relatives. And so I want to record her memories when she talks about them. And so I wanted to tap your digital goddess brain and get a suggestion of a good quality digital voice recorder and then a good auditing software.
0: Okay. You could use your phone.
2: Yeah.
0: What kind of phone do you have?
1: I have an iPhone 16e.
0: It's a beautiful mic. It is. And yeah. What you can do is get a little lav.
2: Mm-hmm.
0: A plug-in lav mic.
2: And you can get those on Amazon. They're idiot proof. And they're only a good one is going to run you like $30 to $40. It's not even expensive. And they come if you get the lavs, you can get multiple mics.
0: Right.
2: So you could be mic'd, she could be mic'd, and everything would be recorded.
0: And what about video?
1: No, I'm not going to be doing that. It'll just be me and her there. So.
0: Okay. All right. Because video is kind of a cool thing, too, to have.
1: Yeah, I agree.
0: So now when you go into Indiana, what's the reason for that?
1: Well, her last remaining family lives there, so just take her to meet them there. This will probably be the last year she'll be physically able to make the trip. I'm going to drive her over there.
0: Oh, that's nice of you.
1: So, anyway, I just want to get this all in memory.
0: Oh, that's smart. I would just pick up a couple of lav mics on Amazon, and then as far as audio editing software, Audacity has been around forever.
2: But is that what you mean when you're talking about auditing? You want to be able to edit the audio?
1: Yes.
2: Okay.
0: Yeah, and that's really cool.
2: Yeah. And also, too, if you're doing a road trip, don't wait until you get there to turn on the mics. Just wear them while you guys are driving. And you can interview her, ask her stories. The whole road trip, you're going to get tons of audio that's going to be great to use at the end.
0: Yeah, no, that's a great idea. David, thank you so much for your call today. That's a really good point.
2: I know we're busy and we're doing a show, but I hope you don't mind. I'm just going to take a picture real quick.
0: What?
2: Of the set here. and the 412 pieces of paper that you've decided to just throw behind you off of camera. They're not even off of camera. I can see them in the shot right now.
0: This is why you should check out our show on YouTube.
2: And during David's call, I don't know if you heard it, Kim took off her shoe and reached her foot out across the stage because she had dropped a piece of paper and slowly reeled it in with her toes.
0: I am that talented. You know, I just love taking your phone calls. If you ever have a question for me, here's what you need to do. Head over to commando.com, and then on the top right-hand corner, there's a link that says Ask Kim, because here's the secret. You don't have to sit on hold like all these other people. We will actually schedule you right into the show. Again, that's commando.com with a K, and then hit that Ask Kim button right on the top.
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0: 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All right. Picture this. 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A guy in the plane was actually using something called a pineapple. 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
2: We can't do anything anymore.
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2: Oh, my gosh.
0: 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Thank you. And while you're thinking about it, be sure that you sign up for our free 5-star rated newsletter read by a million folks every single day at getkim.com.

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4: From ABC News, I'm Wayne Cabot. Blanche blinks. Acting Attorney General Todd Blanche, facing the derailment of his nomination, issued the order Sunday evening formally rescinding plans to create President Trump's $1.776 billion fund to compensate his allies. Blanche resisted doing that, with Republican senators threatening to block his confirmation. Both U.S. and global oil have fallen sharply after President Trump decided not to carry out a major attack in Iran this weekend. Trump again saying a deal with Iran is imminent, Iran insisting the Strait of Hormuz will not return to the way it was. Investigators not confirming that Iran may be behind cyber attacks on dozens of U.S. water plants over the past week, but say that the attacks have the hallmarks of being from Iran. Fires burning around Spokane are not at all contained, and 60,000 people have been forced out of their homes. ABC's Alex Stone.
5: If you have the WSB radio app, get out with little to no warning. And it was bumper to bumper on Saturday night. Police were telling people, use every side road you can, that this is about saving your life right now. It was in high wind, and this was all about the wind. It was wind-driven. It was going in 50-mile-an-hour winds, and there's no stopping. No matter how many firefighters you have, there is no stopping a fire that is in winds like those.
4: Mount Airy, North Carolina, the inspiration for Mayberry, is under a lot of water. The Ararat River rising more than 14 feet in a matter of hours, forcing numerous water rescues. Drivers are on notice to put down their phones because there are eyes in the shrubs. A police officer in Dunellen, New Jersey, has been hiding out in the shrubs, blending in to catch unsuspecting drivers. Police posting on Facebook, did you spot our shrub today? If you had your head buried in your phone, probably not. Police say hiding in the weeds is more effective than sitting in a patrol car. 74 drivers got tickets Wednesday alone. You're listening to ABC News.
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10: 1206 in the Loud Security Systems Traffic Center. I'm watching lots of scattered construction zones across the city tonight. Up in Gwinnett County, construction's taking out two right lanes at 85 northbound at Pleasant Hill Road, exit 104, but I'm not seeing any major delays as you get by those barrels. I'm seeing more cone zones further up on 85 north between Sugarloaf Parkway and Lawrenceville-Sewanee Road, where road work is knocking out two right lanes and causing a quick tap of the brakes through Sewanee. Devin Byers, Triple Team Traffic, 95.5 WSB.
23: I'm Channel 2 Action News Chief Meteorologist Brad Nitz. Headed to the low 70s to start Monday morning. It's back to school for a lot of local districts. Take it easy on the roads and in the neighborhoods. 87 with scattered storms in the afternoon. And then on Tuesday, showers and storms likely, high 86.
24: Tried to stop using this one emoji, but I can't because when I double click on a Slack message, it appears automatically.
25: It's your number one used emoji?
24: It seems like it because everybody sends me something. I'm like, oh yeah, thumbs up.
25: Oh, you're old.
24: I know, but it's programmed. It's like dun dun dun dun dun dun dun.
25: Amelia was writing a text to her mom, but it was from me. I was like, hey, send your mom this text, and I, you know, dictated her what to say, and then she goes, should I end it with punctuation and a thumbs up so she knows it's from an old guy?
24: Well, we have, I love that. We have nine new emojis coming. I'm going to tell you what some of them are, and then you can guess to see what it actually means.
25: All right.
24: Okay. A cracking face.
25: A cracking face. I have no idea. Like, all, you're laughing so hard, your face is breaking?
24: No, you're panicked.
25: Oh.
24: You have anxiety.
25: I won't use that one.
24: The eraser. The eraser.
25: My mistake, like I type out Toto and I meant to type out Toot and I put the eraser there.
24: Yeah, something that you want to take back.
25: Okay.
24: You know, that's it. A monarch butterfly.
25: No idea. Unless
24: take
25: it's
24: a guess. Come
25: I
24: on.
25: Just saw a butterfly.
24: Romantic vibes.
25: Oh, get out of town.
24: A lighthouse.
25: I
24: saw this and I thought, there have been so many times in my life where I thought, if only I had a lighthouse emoji.
25: Really? That's great. I'm glad that they've met your needs. Shine a light on something, like clarify?
24: You know what? That's actually good.
25: Is it right?
24: pretty much. It's like, I have an idea.
0: Ooh.
24: Okay.
0: No, an idea is a light bulb. It's not as big as a lighthouse.
24: It's a bigger idea.
0: I got a big idea.
24: How about a pickle?
0: You're in a pickle. I got a situation that I don't know how to get out of. I'm in a pickle.
24: It's kind of a big deal.
0: Stop.
24: I'm going to tell you about what the most misunderstood emojis are just a second. But first, we have to thank Carbonite for helping to make this show possible. 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Okay, according to Get Geeked, we're going to go from number 5 to number 1. These are the ones that people get completely wrong.
0: Sure.
24: Okay. The crying face.
0: The tears coming straight down?
24: Just one little tear coming out of...
0: That means you're sad.
24: No. I didn't know this either. I
0: definitely use that one for... But, like, I'm not super sad. Like, I'm not devastated. I'm just, like, a little sad. Like,
24: no, you're not even in the ballpark.
0: What is that?
24: Okay. It's a sleepy face.
0: No, it's not.
24: It says... In anime and manga, it means that someone's in a deep, peaceful sleep.
0: What are they drooling? Is that drooling coming out of the mouth?
24: No, actually, I didn't want to say it on the air. But it's a snot bubble.
0: That's gross.
24: So now every time you look at that, you'd be like, ew.
0: He's so sad, he's blowing snot bubbles.
24: The angry face, that's the guy that, you know, has like two clouds coming out of his nose.
0: Right.
24: It's not if you're mad. It says it's a look of triumph, that the nose steam is a classic Japanese symbol for victory.
0: That's so weird that both of those, when you look at American culture, we interpret it differently. That, to me, is someone huffing like they're angry.
24: That's what I thought. I thought too. Yes. The sassy hair flip is coming in at number 3. That's if you want to drop an attitude.
0: But that's what that is, right?
24: No, it means, how can I help you?
0: No, it doesn't. Oh, my gosh.
24: Okay, the shooting star. What do you think that means?
0: I didn't even know that there was a shooting star emoji, so I'm learning something right now.
24: I've used that a lot, because I figure, like, with me, I'm a shooting star.
0: Oh, okay, so you think it's a way to gloat or self-describe.
24: Not really. I thought it was, like, magical, but it means that you're dizzy. These are so wrong.
0: They're so vague.
24: Okay, then look at now explain that final emoji, what the woman's doing.
0: It's basically like the top half of a ballet dancer. If she was going to do a spin-around move where you put your fingers together above your head and make almost like a halo or a sun over yourself.
24: Yes. What do you think that means?
0: I'm dancing. Looks like a dancing lady.
24: It's supposed to mean that you're okay.
0: What?
24: I've been using all of these wrong.
0: First of all,
24: I'm sticking with a thumbs up.
0: The time it would take to find that emoji, I can just type okay.
24: There is that. It's not even the O, just the K.
0: Right, exactly. No, you can't do K. That's rude.
24: Yes.
0: I found that out the hard way.
24: Oh, did you get yelled at?
0: Yo, got yelled at multiple times. I'm like, it's just like, okay, got it. Okay, it's not. No, it's rude. It's so rude to do K.
24: Is that the Gen Alphas that you have in your house?
0: Yes. Don't do K. And don't do an uppercase K, because then you're really a jerk.
24: And then don't put a period.
0: Old guy.
24: Old guy. Hey, on that happy note, welcome, ladies and gentlemen. It's called the Kim Komando Show because I'm America's beloved digital goddess. Kim Komando here with you once again, and that's Andrew Babinski. And we want to say a big hello and a shout out to all of our new listeners in Southern California who are now hearing us on KEIB 1150 AM Saturdays, noon to 3 p.m.
0: Snot bubble, really?
24: Yes.
0: Oh, that's so heartbreaking. I got to stop using that one.
24: All right, let's talk about Gen Alpha in school. I think this is amazing. Is that they're now coming out with new schools, because the way that we are educating our youth doesn't really make sense anymore.
0: Okay.
24: Because think about this. How many times have you used biology? Well, not in that sense, but I mean, how about chemistry? Chemistry.
0: Don't mean to brag, but...
24: Chemistry.
0: Obviously, when you're baking, you use chemistry.
24: No, I mean, talking about where you have the periodic table, where you're like, oh, let me reference.
0: You're right. 0 times.
24: Yes, exactly. I'm thinking about, you know, I mean, I learned how to code, which I think it taught me how to think, and not really code.
0: But you don't use that anymore?
24: Well, you know, what's funny is I have programmed an agent, and a lot of that is coding.
0: Okay.
24: And I also did a script, a triage script. Oh, this is so funny. So I thought, okay, I'm going to code an agent to go through my email and then categorize my email so that it would be like, this is urgent, these are scams. These are things that you need to reply to. Here's things that you missed the day before that you should have replied to. Because I had like 3,400 unread messages, right, which is just stupid and ridiculous. And I figured
25: they never get caught up.
24: No, and I figured, you know, if they really wanted me, they'd call me or text me.
25: Sure,
24: you know. And so I had it. So I was so excited about it because it took me like 6 hours to really fine tune this. And Barry comes and he's like, "What are you doing?" I explain it all to him. He's like, "Can you do my email?" I'm like, yeah, sure, someday." So it's running like for like 3 days. It's perfect. I get a note from my editor at the Daily Mail. Hi, Stacey, if you're listening or watching. And she's like, "You know, I don't really understand this sentence. Could you elaborate on it?" Okay, so AI read that and then wrote my reply.
25: Oh, wow.
24: And sounded just like me elaborating on
25: it. But did you know that it responded? Like, yes. Are you going to be a month from now?
24: No. Here's what it does. I have it so that it goes through all the drafts. Uh-huh. I mean, it just puts all the replies in drafts.
25: Oh, and then you just double check and send.
24: Send. Okay, but I had a day with a little bit of a glitch.
25: What happened?
24: It sent all the notes without me looking at it.
25: What, it sent everything?
24: Yes, it sent like 15 emails.
25: So you didn't program it that great?
24: And a couple of them were really bad. Like one guy's negotiating because he wants more money. It's like, "Oh, that'd be great. We're totally..."
25: Oh, no!
24: And then I had a rhyme note like, "That was not me. That was Claude."
25: There's no takey backies. You got to pay the guy.
24: Anyway, let's go back to the school.
25: Sure.
24: Okay, squirrel. So the whole idea is that kids will only do academics. Think about with your kids. 2 hours a day.
25: That's not enough.
24: Okay. So the academics would be math and English and mm-hmm. science, you know, the history, you know, the core curriculum. The remainder of the day is what's called life skills. So they might learn how the stock market works, how to deal with EFTs, how to do a budget, how to cook, how to garden, what it takes to raise a chick, whatever it may be in your particular environment, what you want those kids to learn.
25: Right.
24: And they're calling it the Alpha School. And it's, the teachers are no longer called teachers, they're called guides. And they're going to, because AI is taking over the world.
25: Do you think, though, if you're taking the four basic subjects over 2 hours, that's just 30 minutes apiece. I've talked to this generation. They're not the brightest. Do you think that's enough for them to learn something like algebra?
24: Wait, no. Don't bypass that.
25: Sure.
24: Why do you say they're not the brightest?
25: Because their communication skills are so low because of technology that when you talk to them, they seem like they're unintelligent. And when you're trying to explain something to them, I had a group of kids and I was giving simple instructions and literally the light bulb went off in one of the seven.
24: Because is it the lack of attention?
25: That plus comprehension, plus basic knowledge of things. Like, I took for granted that they would know what two or three things were I was giving in the instructions, and they didn't.
24: Give an example.
25: Well, we were doing a project, take this, go over there and get the grafting calculator, whatever it was. No one knew what it was.
24: Oh.
25: And it took more than 10 minutes to, this was a fun project.
24: Now, they say that students here are getting the top 1% on national tests. The school claims that the kids learn faster.
25: Are these gifted kids, though?
24: They don't say so, but they also get, each kid gets a personal tutor.
25: Okay.
24: So.
25: And I don't mind, disrupting the education system at all.
24: If I had a kid in school, I would send that kid directly there.
25: And if you can get results when it comes to the basics that they need to know, especially math, I think math is the most important thing, that and reading and writing that come out of school, in just 30 minutes a day, then I'm all for it.
24: And meanwhile, my alma mater, Arizona State University.
25: Sure.
24: Which I'm in their Hall of Fame. I don't know if you know that.
25: Yeah, you mentioned it about every other week.
24: Not every other week. It's probably like every 10 days.
25: Fair enough.
24: It's math.
25: Yeah, I only had 30 minutes of math a day.
24: They have a new curriculum where you can get a degree in a Bachelor of Arts. You're going to take classes on how to be a content creator.
25: No.
24: How to become an influencer.
25: We need to get rid of influencers, not push them.
24: Learn how to build an audience, how to market yourself, how to measure what works. And then the final class is launching a social media channel and hitting real growth metrics.
25: Ooh.
24: So you're going to spend $40,000 a year for out-of-state tuition.
25: To make $400 a month.
24: Oh, my gosh. ASU is not alone. Syracuse, UTSA, University of Florida, they all offer influencer, creator economies, and social media-focused programs.
25: I don't do a ton of social media, but I enjoy TikTok. And if I'm going to take 10 minutes out of my entire week to sit there and doom scroll, I don't want 60% of it to be commercials for products people are trying to hawk.
24: You're pushing.
25: Because everyone's trying to be an influencer.
24: No. Speaking of social media, guess what's coming back? MySpace.
25: No.
24: Yes, they say it launched back in 2003 under, remember Tom, your friend? Everybody had their friend Tom Anderson. In 2008, it had 115 million monthly visitors. It was the most visited site in the United States. Even beat out Google and Yahoo Mail. And so the brothers, Chris and Tim Vanderhook, they bought it, and they confirmed that they're planning to relaunch MySpace.
25: Is this another relaunch? Because MySpace did come back a couple of years ago.
24: Oh, so it's like a music thing.
25: Correct. It was for bands to show off their, you know, unpublished bands. Is this a new relaunch, or are we pushing more of the music narrative with MySpace?
24: I think they're getting away from the music narrative.
25: Okay.
24: But we did some work, and we found your old MySpace page. Here, take a look.
25: I've changed since then.
24: Okay, you had to describe for all of our radio listeners what exactly it looks your MySpace page looks like.
25: It is a poorly AI'd picture of me with long brown hair that's blowing in the wind at a gym.
24: And a cinched waist.
25: Definitely no 16-pack.
24: Definitely no dad bod there.
25: The only 16-pack I've ever had was Diet Mountain Dew. Not even close to that.
24: We had some fun putting that together.
25: Did I have my top 8 friends? Were you on it? Did you make the cut?
24: No.
25: Oh,
24: it was very sad.
25: I'm sorry, Kim.
24: Yeah. Here's something I thought I'd never say.
25: Okay.
24: We can now speak to dolphins. Okay. Google built an AI called Dolphin Gemma. It listens, it finds the patterns, and guesses what the dolphin noise really means. Now, this is what's interesting to me about this. Not just the dolphins, but all of this runs on a Pixel phone under the water.
25: Oh, that's cool.
24: Yeah, I really think that's something. They took 40 years of dolphin sounds. They swam alongside pods. They played AI-made sounds. They watched the dolphins' reactions. The dolphins started talking to them, requesting a toy, a scarf, or seagrass by copying a specific sound. So they were like listening to dolphin speak and then giving it back to them. One dolphin named Zeus learned to mimic 4 human vowel sounds.
25: Speaking English?
24: Yes.
25: The dolphins were speaking English?
24: Yes.
25: Well, first of all, don't you think with AI, and this may be a crazy question, we should be able to understand every animal. We should be at a point, especially ones like a dog or a cat.
24: The cat hates you.
25: Oh, yeah. That's true. Okay. It's body language that you're reading, though.
24: Yes, that's
25: and true. Bite marks. This should be commonplace with all animals.
24: Well, they have determined whale sounds.
25: Okay.
24: And so with a really big study, I wrote about that in our AI newsletter, which was pretty phenomenal. But the fact that now you can have a phone under the water deciphering dolphin sounds.
25: That's really cool.
24: That is. I think that's really something.
25: In 10 years from now, imagine where we're going to be.
24: Maybe I'll be able to figure you out.
25: Nah, not possible.
24: Or my husband. And, you know, when he says stuff, I'll just say, here's what you really mean, honey.
25: But to understand your husband, you have to do one key thing.
24: What is that?
25: Listen.
24: Oh, you know what? I'm so bad at that.
25: That's something you haven't done in decades.
24: Well, okay, but here's the reason why. Okay. Is that he likes to tell stories.
25: Mm-hmm.
24: And I don't have time.
25: What was the one joke we always used to do where you'd ask Barry what time it was and he'd tell you about the history of Big Ben?
24: Yes.
25: It's just like, no, I need to know. Is it 12:30 or not?
24: The heck? Come on, what's going on here? Hey, listen, business owners ask me this all the time. 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
24: You know, some people ask me, is the show the same thing as the newsletter? 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
25: You know, in the first hour, we were talking about something cool we've done with AI.
24: Yes.
25: And we set a budget on remodeling the upstairs of the house. And Lisa wants everything done, but the budget would really only cover the bathroom.
24: Okay.
25: And then she had this great idea. What if you did it all yourself? And then I had a response of, huh? I've never done anything like this. So I turned to AI and I'm using ChatGPT.
24: Okay.
25: I started with design, took a picture of the bathroom, went out there. We found tiles. We spent the whole day looking at tile and flooring and all these options, put all those in there and said, design, give us a design that looks great. 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
25: Yes. 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
24: Oh, nice.
25: That's where we're saving all the money. 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And it's actually given me confidence that I can pull this off. I'm not going to be able to,
24: okay,
25: but it's given me the confidence.
24: Okay, how many tub remodels have you done?
25: Zero.
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0: Flipped over 20 westbound.
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5: ABC News, I'm Wayne Cabot. Late on Sunday, the acting attorney general, Todd Blanche, formally rescinded plans to create President Trump's $1.776 billion fund to compensate allies. His order would also limit the Trump family immunity from tax audits. These were conditions of holdout Republicans in confirming his nomination. President Trump again saying a deal with Iran is imminent. Iran insisting the Strait of Hormuz will not return to the way it was. Investigators not confirming that Iran may be behind the cyber attacks on dozens of U.S. water plants over the past week, but say that the hacks have the hallmarks of being from Iran. Fires burning around Spokane are 0% contained, and says Senator Maria Cantwell.
6: We now know that there are thousands of Washingtonians in Spokane area that had to be evacuated. We know there are hundreds of homes that have been destroyed.
5: People have been flying drones into the fire zone, forcing them to ground planes. This is ABC News.
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13: It's 12:34 in the Loud Security Systems Traffic Center. It's a pretty quiet night in the city, apart from a few cone zones here and there. On the west side of the perimeter, it's particularly saturated tonight. 285 northbound the Outer Loop at Atlanta Road, exit 16, is seeing very minor delays where construction is knocking out two left lanes. Right next door, construction is reported to be blocking the right lane on 285 southbound at Paces Ferry Road, exit 18, but I'm not seeing any major delays or hangups in your ride. Devin Byers, Triple Team Traffic, 95.5 WSB.
14: I'm Channel 2 Action News Chief Meteorologist Brad Nitz. Headed to the low 70s to start Monday morning. It's back to school for a lot of local districts. Take it easy on the roads and in the neighborhoods. 87 with scattered storms in the afternoon. And then on Tuesday, showers and storms likely, high 86.
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16: 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Raphael in Fort Myers,

0: Florida. Hi there, Raphael.
1: Yes, good afternoon. My name is Raphael. So I am starting a wholesale Haitian food. I would like to use ChatGPT to grow that business. So I'm looking for a knowledgeable people to help me out.
0: Okay.
2: What was the business type again?
1: It is wholesale Haitian food.
0: Okay. Wholesale Haitian food.
2: All right.
0: Okay. So then you would obviously supply this to restaurants?
1: I mean, I have to start online, use Facebook, and then...
0: Oh, for sure. You're going to be using social media, but let's start from the beginning. Because, you know, this is really interesting that you call, Raphael, because there was some stat that I read about this past week that because of AI and because people are getting displaced, that the number of people that are starting their businesses right now has just exploded.
3: I can see that.
0: And if you are in the same position as Raphael and you're saying, like, I want to start the business, let's just say whatever business it is. Your step number one is to go to your favorite AI chatbot and say, act as a consultant in whatever it is. I mean, here we're talking about food distribution.
3: Mm-hmm.
0: And so you want to launch your business and you want to sell to whoever it is. And you start describing the business that you have. And then you say, I want a business plan. But don't make it 25 pages because nobody's going to read that. Just give me a lean 1 or 2 page business plan on how much it's going to cost to start this business, what kind of licenses that I need, and tell me what I should be doing my first 30 days, 60 days, and 90 days. Okay, so this gives you a starting plan. Now, since you mentioned Facebook, then we get into marketing,
3: mm-hmm.
0: Okay, because we also have to sell this. So you want to say, now you're going to be my marketing director. You know, help me with a pitch that I can explain to restaurants, whoever you're trying to sell your food to, on why they should buy from me. And then you're going to need product descriptions and customer service. And then once you go through all that, this is your secret weapon, okay? Because you're going to get everything that you need to start this business. Then you put everything in there and you say, how am I going to lose money the first 6 months?
3: Hmm.
0: And that's when it will come back and say, well, you know, maybe you didn't, you're charging too less for this. You're not accounting for X, Y, or Z. But, you know, before you mention Facebook or YouTube or anything, I don't want you to waste money in Facebook ads because so many people are doing that right now because you don't know how to really do it.
3: For the business plan, is it one you suggest, ChatGPT, Claude, or the trick you like to do where you put it in one?
0: I put it in one and I put it in the other.
3: Yeah. Okay.
0: But I've been really focused on Claude right now.
3: Okay.
0: I think Claude's got it going on. And it seems like every other day there's something new with Claude. And speaking of businesses, if you go to claude.ai/design, have you seen this yet?
3: Mm-mm.
0: Okay. Wow. I mean, if you need a pitch deck, if you need a logo, a brochure, whatever it may be, if you go to claude.ai/design, it really does an amazing job.
3: But is that going to backfire in the marketplace if you present a pitch deck and everyone sitting there knows that you used AI to create it? Or is it just a given everyone's going to use AI to create it?
0: You know, I was in a meeting this morning with a gentleman in New York and another guy in Dubai. And they're pitching me an idea that they want me to do. I did not expect to see a pitch deck from them. And I looked through the pitch. Well, the guy in London was presenting it. And it was obviously an AI-generated pitch
3: deck. Right.
0: Okay. He was the most flattering picture of me ever. Just say.
3: Sold.
0: I'm kidding. I was making a joke. But it was obvious that the deck was AI generated, but I didn't care because he was going through every single point in the deck. I think we were on slide 3 or 4. Obviously, this is the first time this guy's ever interacted with me, but I actually looked at him and said, it is 7:15 in the morning. I need to go places. So how many more pages do you have here?
3: How many more did he have?
0: Like 13 more pages. Oh. And I'm like, dude, that is not going to be here. I said, you've got like another 5 or 6 minutes.
3: Synopsis time.
0: But no, so I think it's pretty much, and it's anticipated.
3: So
0: it's
3: it didn't rub you the wrong way.
0: Does it rub you the wrong way?
3: I don't know. For some reason, it does. When someone presents something to me and I can tell that it's AI, I'm just like, well, you didn't do any of the work. You just had some computer do it for you. And I'd rather just sit down and have a face-to-face conversation to see what you know rather than just you read what's up on a board.
0: Well, he was elaborating on all the points, but you know, what's the difference between the old days when we'd have a PowerPoint presentation?
3: Yeah,
0: people would actually read the PowerPoint. That was so annoying to me.
3: 15 hours of manpower, I guess, is the only difference instead of 2 minutes in a ChatGPT.
0: Hey, Raphael, be sure that you get our AI newsletter because it's really geared towards business owners and folks like that. Like, there's the AI power move and the AI edge. And we also have the tool of the week in there and the WTF. What the future?
3: Oh,
0: not which, because you looked at me like, oh, what is she saying? What the future?
3: I know what that means.
0: So you want to sign up over at splashofai.com. That's splashofai.com. Speaking of AI, we have our official AI money tip. And this week it's brought to us by ExpressVPN. You know, AI is changing the world. There's no question it's making technology smarter, but it's also making it easier than ever for companies to learn more about you through your online activity. 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When's the last time you looked at your 401k?
3: Never.
0: No, that's the problem with a lot of people. And if you don't look at it, then you don't really know how it's going.
3: Sure.
0: And then suddenly you're like, I wonder how much money we have in our 401k.
3: But if you don't look at it, then you won't know if it's going bad.
0: There, you know what? There is. You're so smart. But you really want to pay attention to the fees. One Labor Department example, $25,000 earning 7% for 35 years grew to $227,000 with 0.5% annual fees. 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So that's why the fees are going to kill you on
3: that. That's a huge difference.
0: So what you want to do is get your 401k statement and then using your favorite chatbot, say you're a 401k research pro, use only what I paste, no guessing, no trade advice, flag or cheaper similar funds or repeats in my plan and tell me what the fees are. And there's more to it, but we have the full prompt over at commando.com. So it goes from like, trust me, it's okay, to actually show me.
3: Okay.
0: It's okay. All right. Still to come, we have more of your phone calls here on the Kim Commando Show. This past Tuesday, the Federal Communication Commission banned the import and sale in America of all foreign-made humanoid and quadruped robots. The reason sounds very much like a science fiction novel. I'm Kim Commando for NetSuite. 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If your revenues are over 7 figures, visit netsuite.ai/Kim. 22 years ago this month, the sci-fi film iRobot was showing in theaters across America. Millions of humanoid robots, many working in private homes, receive a signal to rebel and hold the human race hostage. But that was fiction. So what's our government concerned about? Well, the FCC believes that foreign-made humanoid robots are a national security threat. And when I say foreign-made, it's China. The worry is that in the event of hostilities between us and China, with a flick of a switch, Chinese-made robots could become a severe problem. So, yes, our government is correct. And besides, we're manufacturing our own robots right now. Join a million folks and get my free newsletter at GetKim.com. 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
0: 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Do you remember a few weeks ago we had a chance to speak with Guy Kawasaki?
2: Oh, it was so much fun.
0: Yeah, we're talking about how AI is being used, what is going on in the future. Well, here, we're just going to share just a snippet of that conversation with everyone right now. Some people have one remarkable career. Now, my next guest collected, well, let's just say more than a few. For starters, he was the chief evangelist at Apple. Now he's the chief evangelist at Canva. You know, that design tool we all use that turned us regular humans into these amazing graphic designers overnight. He's written a few books. 19 to be exact. He also hosts the Remarkable People podcast, teaches at UC Santa Cruz, and somewhere in the middle of all this, he found time to be a brand ambassador for Mercedes-Benz. Oh, Stanford, UCLA, an honorary doctorate. This man's resume needs its own zip code, and Canva's going all in on AI, which means we've got a front row seat on how design is changing all of this. And let me tell you, I love Canva because I can't design anything. So let's get right into it. Guy Kawasaki, welcome back. Always a treat to have you here with us.
12: That's quite an introduction to live up to.
0: It is. It's too bad that, you haven't done anything with your life, really. I mean.
12: Yeah. I haven't been busy. So, yeah, I'm trying to peek.
0: Yeah, it was funny. I was talking to a guy not too long ago, and he actually said he peaked in college. I was like, really? That's so sad. anyway, let's talk about AI, because Canva's packing AI into everything right now.
12: Right.
0: What can a regular person make today in just a few minutes that used to take a pro designer and a real budget? I mean, what is that one thing?
12: I mean, how long we got? I mean, it is no one thing. It's resumes, it's infographics, it's Instagram, it's Etsy, store backgrounds. It's you can make it, go up there and say, I want a person standing by the side of the river with a roast duck flying into his mouth. you can kind of make it do anything at this point.
0: It's truly amazing. But getting back to Canva, I love Canva because I am not an artist. My brain
12: you are
0: just
12: now. You are now, Kim.
0: Which is really something because I started this AI newsletter and I went to Canva and I said, I need a logo. And it just created this beautiful logo that really would have taken me to have like the brand meeting, the colors, the trust, the factor, and they go through all these different iterations and I'm like, boom, bam, it's done. Now, when we're talking about though design, is there still something that AI can't touch where you need like a human with an actual background or an idea?
12: I will tell you one example that you truly will appreciate because I have tried it over and over and it cannot do it. As you're a podcast host, I'm a podcast host. And if you went to any LLM and said, give me a list of questions that no one has ever asked Guy or give me a list of questions that no one has ever asked Kim, and, you know, give me the most penetrating, difficult questions you can. I have never been happy with the results Claude, Gemini, or ChatGPT have given. That is something that I think I can still do better than AI.
0: Because you are a great communicator, right? I mean, I think that's probably comes with, you know, your success in life with the design and everything like that. But I have found that to be the case too, that it doesn't quite get. Is it empathy, do you think?
12: I think that it just doesn't see weird angles like a human does. And it may be that AI has been listening to NPR too much. So every question is, so what did you think when the rocket took off, Neil? Or what has surprised you most in your career? Or do you get more satisfaction out of being an astrophysicist or a podcast? I mean, it's, you know, like the NPR bank of questions.
0: Well, now, switching gears, you know, you were there with the early days with Apple. And, of course, you know, 2007, the iPhone hit. Are you surprised at how fast Americans have gravitated towards using AI?
12: Well, you know, that is almost a trick question, Kim, because you could make the case that, quote, AI started about 50 years ago. So you could say, well, it's taken, you know, 60 years to get to here. Or you can start the clock when ChatGPT launched. And if you look at that last part, it's like straight up like a rocket, right? But it was mumbling and bumbling along for 50 or 60 years. Now, don't get me wrong, from the time that ChatGPT came out till today and what it has done is astounding to me.
0: It is truly,
12: every day I say to myself, how did you ever do this before ChatGPT? Every day I say that to myself.
0: So where do you think this is going to be, say, 5 years from now?
12: Well, you know, Kim, as people listen to this, you and I are big fans, but I'm telling you, there's a lot of people listening right now who are freaking out and saying, I'm a designer. Kim just said Canva's taking my place.
0: Right. That's true.
12: And I would say that, you know, if you really want to be remarkable and stay on top of your game, you have to use all the tools and weapons at your disposal. So, I mean, if you go back a few decades and you said you have two intelligent people, you give one a calculator and you give one an abacus, you know, which one is going to win? You have two intelligent people, you give one a personal computer and you give another one, I don't know, nothing. And the person with the best tools is usually going to win. So, I mean, you just have to use all the tools. You're not going to stuff AI back in a bottle at this point.
0: No. But, you know, this is progress. You know, if you don't innovate, you evaporate. You have to move with the times. And the times are moving so very quickly right now that you just can't be sitting on the sidelines, which is obviously something that you've never done your entire life.
12: Well, you know, I think to really use AI, the most important quality you have to have is intellectual curiosity.
0: Yeah. Guy, thank you for being here. You and I can talk for hours and hours. It's always such a pleasure to have you on board and to have your input, because you are truly remarkable. All right, folks, that's Guy Kawasaki. He's the chief evangelist of Canva. Also host, he's a great podcast. If you've never listened to it, check it out. It's called Remarkable People. The author of 19, yep, we're going to count them all up, books. And he just makes you feel like stuff is doable, which is the whole trick. I mean, so here's your takeaway, folks. You don't need 10 minutes and a lot of nerve. I mean, all the AI tools are sitting right there. Go do something. Go make something. Maybe ask, you know, how can I be doing better with this? I mean, his title is Chief Evangelist. And after just a few minutes with him, let me tell you, I always walk away a total believer. I mean, he's got a design for living. Ooh, yeah, I know. I earned that one. I did. Now, in case you want to see the video of our interview, head over to youtube.com/Kim Komando. That's youtube.com/Kim Komando, where, let me tell you, it's a happening place.
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0: Doesn't matter. 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
26: And the delays are growing out of
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0: 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All right, new warning out from the FBI this past week is that if you've been scammed, that now you have to watch out for the scammers again because they're impersonating the FBI office, reaching out to you, offering to help you.
1: And they already know. I don't, gullible is such a harsh word to use. Is there another one? Susceptible? Does
0: yes.
1: that sound kinder? They already know you're susceptible to something like this, and so they know they can come after you again.
0: Can you say that again?
1: Susceptible?
0: I just
1: went with gullible. it's easier to say.
0: Gullible would have been a lot better. But they're also using fake IDs.
1: Okay.
0: And so they really are doing. So if you've been scammed, just be on the lookout for that stuff. And yeah, you are more likely going to become a victim again.
1: Wow.
0: Make sure that you sign up for our free newsletter called The Current over at GetKim.com. It's 5-star rated, just a few minutes a day, and you'll be tech smarter than the whole world at GetKim.com.
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5: From ABC News, I'm Wayne Cabot. President Trump says he called off what would have been the biggest attack since World War II in favor of giving diplomacy more time to play out. He says the bombing attack he had planned is off, and the talks are on for Monday. Not clear who's involved in the talks. He says he pulled back on the strikes at the urging of Gulf allies Qatar, Saudi Arabia, and the United Arab Emirates. Why?
6: Iranian media said the foreign minister had warned regional countries of harsh retaliation should the U.S. follow through on its threat to target Iranian energy facilities. After state-run oil facilities were targeted in a drone attack earlier this week, the renewed Iranian threat sparked Saudi Arabia's leadership to publicly urge the White House to de-escalate.
5: ABC's Matt Rivers in Jordan. Five Russians died in the latest drone attacks by Ukraine, which also hit Russia's version of Amazon, part of Ukraine's push to make the Russian people feel the pain of Putin's war. 26 drone incursions reported during the day near the Spokane area wildfires. They had to ground a firefighting aircraft as they're begging people not to fly drones to get pictures. Senator Maria Cantwell is being told the fires are the worst in the nation.
7: The next couple of days will be challenging, but we are going to do everything we can to make sure the resources are here and continue to make sure that this issue gets our nation's attention.
5: If only they were getting the downpours the Northeast is getting, causing flight delays and cancellations. Storms can bring sudden flooding on the I-95 corridor on Monday in Ohio.
8: I have never abused our daughter.
5: Representative Max Miller responding to Senator Bernie Moreno, his ex-father-in-law, who says Miller is violent, mentally unfit, and should resign now.
8: Every one of these allegations traces back to a single source, my former wife.
5: Former Trump Press Secretary Stephanie Grisham also accuses the congressman of being abusive. You're listening to ABC News.
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20: 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I'm seeing lots of cone zones on the west side of the city tonight. Construction is taking out two left lanes on 285, both north and southbound between MLK Jr. Drive and Cascade Road. That's exit 7 to 9. Looking a tad bit further on the south side of the west perimeter, that road work on 285 southbound, the outer loop just past Cascade Road, switches from two left lanes to two right lanes, so I urge you to drive carefully as you make your way toward Langford Parkway. Devin Byers, Triple Team Traffic, 95.5 WSB.
21: I'm Channel 2 Action News Chief Meteorologist Brad Nitz. Headed to the low 70s to start Monday morning. It's back to school for a lot of local districts. Take it easy on the roads and in the neighborhoods. 87 with scattered storms in the afternoon. And then on Tuesday, showers and storms likely, high 86.

0: land of America and the gateway to the West. Good morning, good evening, wherever you may be across the nation, around the world. I'm George Norrie. This is Coast to Coast AM. Emerging artist bumper music for the first couple hours tonight. You'll love them. And later tonight, climate engineering. Here's what's happening. Walls of flames destroyed at least 600 homes and other structures in the Indian Trail neighborhood in more areas of Spokane, Washington, amid one of the worst natural disasters in the city's history. Home after home caught fire and exploded into flames along with trees. Loud explosions could be heard through the smoke as the wildfire that started earlier in the afternoon on Saturday on the West Plains continued to destroy much of what was in its path. 60,000 people have evacuated that area. 60,000. President Donald Trump says he has called off anticipated strikes on Iran this weekend, subject to being able to rapidly make a deal with the Islamic regime. The president said on Truth Social on Saturday evening that although he remains locked and loaded to launch an attack, he halted the strikes in hopes of reaching a peace deal. Mr. Trump's announcement came after reports claimed he was talked down by Saudi Crown Prince Mohammed bin Salman over concerns that future strikes could dramatically escalate the conflict in the Middle East. With more on the activities, here's our Tom Danheiser. Tommy?
1: Well, George, U.S. President Donald Trump says an agreement with Iran is imminent, with negotiations set to begin on Monday. Iranian President Masoud Pezeshkian urges the U.S. to remain committed to the memorandum of understanding signed between the two countries in June and says the interim deal will be the center of gravity of Tehran's foreign relations in the future. Iranian Foreign Minister Abbas Araghchi says negotiations between Tehran and Oman around the management of the Strait of Hormuz are in the final stages. Both Iran and Oman's territorial waters border the Strait of Hormuz, the key waterway through which about 20% of the global oil consumption is normally shipped. Meanwhile, Israeli forces continue to bombard Gaza, killing at least 18 Palestinians on Sunday, as health authorities say there has been a record rise in killings in the Strip in July. And oil prices fell sharply on Sunday evening as investors watched the latest back and forth in the U.S. war with Iran. S&P futures reacted slightly, inching up about half percentage point. George?
0: Thank you, Tom. The scope of cyber attacks on U.S. water systems has grown to include at least seven states, and maybe far wider, officials and experts warned as the authorities raced to safeguard the nation's water supply against an assault that increasingly appeared to be the work of Iran. Charles R. Smith is with us today, an expert on technology. Charles, is this war ever going to get over?
2: Yeah, I suspect it will eventually end. We're going to run out of ammo, and so are they. So at that point, you really can't throw much more. This latest in the cyber attacks, we've been warning about those for years. Most of the systems that were attacked either had no password or were using a password of admin. So all of you out there who've watched Spaceballs and have your password controlling all of those water supplies set to 1, 2, 3, 4, 5, I suggest you move on to something a little bit more sophisticated. So all in all, I am watching this with a somewhat mild interest as the back and forth of missiles, the reports of the Chinese potentially sending surface-to-air missile systems, man pads, man portable systems to Iran, and the reaction of the administration so far to all of this. At this point, once again, the kind of airstrikes that we've been unloading on Iran have been relatively small and average, despite the words, you know, World War II, record-setting, et cetera, et cetera. When the B-52s and the B-1 start rolling out big time,
0: yep,
2: you know, you'll notice the difference very quickly.
0: You're right about that. Charlie, thanks for your observation. The water system is precious. We got to protect it. If we truly live on after the physical body fails, is it possible that we eventually come back? For over 50 years, researchers at the University of Virginia School of Medicine have been quietly building an undeniable database of reincarnation. They have scientifically documented thousands of cases of young children who possess historically verifiable memories, hidden birthmarks, and impossible knowledge of past lives that they couldn't possibly know. Here to break down the hard science of reincarnation is the host of our podcast, Shades of the Afterlife, Sandra Champlain. Sandra, what a story.
3: Oh, it sure is, George. Building upon the incredible 40-year research of Dr. Ian Stevenson, the current team at the University of Virginia is led by child psychiatrist Dr. Jim Tucker, who has now documented over 2,500 cases of children worldwide who possess memories of past lives. Now, most of these cases come from the Far East, but the research includes American examples from families who did not believe in reincarnation. Take Ryan Hammonds, an Oklahoma boy from a Baptist family who recalled 55 accurate details of a past life of a Hollywood extra named Marty Martin. Of course, James Leininger, who remembered being a World War II fighter pilot, accurately describing many things, including the names of a specific aircraft carrier and a pilot he never met. And remember young Jamie, whose memories of being the architect of the Titanic were so vivid that as a little boy, he actually drew the ship's complex floor plans completely from memory. And George, nearly 20% of the kids in this research database have physical birthmarks or impairments that perfectly match the scars and fatal injuries of the deceased individuals they remember. But researchers are left with a massive question. 100 years ago, there were only 2 billion people on planet Earth. Currently, we have over 8 billion. So if only reincarnation exists, where did all these extra souls come from? Is it possible that while fragments of our soul return to Earth for a new experience, the vast, magnificent core of who we really are remains fully awake and alive in the spirit world? Well, that may be a question we only get the answer to on the other side. Thank you, George.
0: Great report. And what's new with Shades of the Afterlife, Sandra?
3: Well, George, episode 302 is out and it's proof we never die. Vertical near-death experiences, greeting committees, and spirit signs. You'll also hear some of my very top reasons to believe in the afterlife and get some tools that you can connect with your own loved ones in spirit right now.
0: Great. Thanks, Sandra. A little bit later on in the program tonight, Tom will tell you how you can listen to Sandra Champlain and the other great podcasters on the Paranormal Podcast Network. Well, this week, little JonBenet Ramsey would have been 36 years old. Folks, can you believe that? She was killed when she was 6 years old back in 1996. In a moment, Charles Bothwell Jr. joins us, author of the book, Who Killed JonBenet Ramsey? A story that is still unsolved. That's next on Coast to Coast AM.
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0: And welcome back to Coast, George Norrie with you. We've got a story that we're going to discuss for the next couple hours that we have talked about for years on this program. It remains unsolved. It's one of the most heartbreaking stories I've ever come across in my life. On the night of Christmas night, 1996, a little six-year-old girl, JonBenet Ramsey, was killed in her family's home in Boulder, Colorado. She was reported missing early on December 26, and her body was found about 7 hours later in the basement of the house. Her skull had been fractured, a garrote was tied around her neck, and the autopsy determined that the cause of death was asphyxiation by strangulation associated with cranial cerebral trauma. A friend of ours wrote a book about that. Charlie Bosworth Jr., a New York Times and Amazon author of at least 7 true crime books, millions of books in print as ebooks and audiobooks as well. He developed an expertise in writing about crime in the courts in 27 years as a daily newspaper reporter, including 20 years with the St. Louis Post-Dispatch. That's how I knew Charlie. He also has reported for the New York Times and the Chicago Tribune. Wrote a book with the famed then late pathologist Cyril Wecht, who killed JonBenet Ramsey. And I thought he'd be the person to bring back on this coming up anniversary. She would have been 36 years old, Charlie. Can you believe that?
1: Isn't that remarkable? It's so hard to believe that we're looking at 30 years this December that this whole insane case happened, and we're still talking about it being unsolved.
0: Precious little girl, it's one of the strangest stories I've ever come across. When you first heard about that, what did you think?
1: It was what, you know, I think the most interesting reaction came from Dr. Wecht, who was spending the holidays out of the country and reading probably the New York Times. And he saw the story and he saw a picture of JonBenet performing at one of the beauty pageants. And he said he was totally confused by the story about a six-year-old girl when he was looking at the picture. And he said it looked like a young adult woman posing in costume in the beauty pageant. And he said she looked like she was 6 going on 25. And he said for a few minutes, he had a hard time understanding what the story and the photo was all about. And that's what we're left with. It's such a strange case. And those of us who've covered crime for decades, when you hear of a little girl murdered in her home, it sounds like something that's going to be wrapped up pretty quickly. And of course, the old theory about how you investigate a crime like that, you look at the in-laws before you look at the outlaws. Mm-hmm. They would have looked at the family first, anybody that was in the home, and then they would have looked outside for possible intruders. All of that just got thrown in a cocked hat. It just, the entire investigation was corrupted. I don't mean financially corrupted or evilly corrupted. I mean it was corrupted by poor performance by the police starting out, and some odd idiosyncrasies and performances by the family, by the parents, who, against what all of us would think was common sense, refused to cooperate with the police after the first couple of hours. And that just fed into the kind of story, George, you said you've never seen. I've never seen anything like it. I've covered a number of missing child cases, and usually they're solved pretty quickly. And as this went on, I couldn't believe that we were watching another year go by, without any solid advancement in the case.
0: Well, Charlie, when I was talking with Tom about getting you back on the program, and it just hit me when I saw the date of her birth, that she would have been 36 years old. My God, 30 years have gone by already.
1: That's right. That's right. She would have been 36, and her father is 82 now, which seems weird. We've seen John Ramsey all these years. And her brother is now 39 sometime this year.
0: And Patsy, the mother, died of ovarian cancer. So
1: she was
0: not
1: 49 when she died, right? Yeah.
0: It was said. Now, the family was suspected in the beginning, and people talked about the brother, they talked about the father and the mother. They were exonerated by what was called some DNA evidence. Can you tell us about that?
1: Well, the DNA exists at several levels in this investigation. I'm not an expert, but I can discuss it a little bit, at least to inform your listeners to some degree. There were several DNA samples discovered during the investigation. Originally, there was a DNA sample, unidentified male sample, mixed in with some blood and some body fluids that couldn't be identified in JonBenet's underwear. The DNA came from a male, but it was unidentified. It did not match John Ramsey, did not match Burke Ramsey, didn't match anybody that they tested. So that was a remarkable quandary for the investigators. Later, and it is probably the newest development in the case, is the development of DNA called touch DNA, which the technicians, the scientists have discovered that even the slightest touch from any part of the body leaves behind DNA particles.
0: Could be a finger, could be anything, right?
1: Yeah, absolutely. And they found some of that in the waistband of JonBenet's tights that she had on the night when they were at the Christmas party the night before, and then also overnight when she was put to bed in her clothes because she'd fallen asleep on the way home. So they found this touch DNA, and they've been testing it for some time now, and I'm not aware of any specific results that have been announced. John Ramsey has talked to the police chief in Boulder and has expressed his confidence that the police are pursuing it accurately and vigorously, and he's convinced that this could solve the crime. But we haven't heard anything specifically from that, and it can take a very long time, a surprisingly long time. I just dealt with a case that where DNA testing took months and months and even into years, and then finally the DNA was matched in the database. And that's the other part of that quandary. Even if they can identify and categorize the DNA, they then have to match it to someone for it to have any value. And unless the donor is in the DNA database, that may not happen. They may not be able to match the DNA to an existing person.
0: And it's very conceivable, Charlie, that whoever killed her may be still alive, right?
1: Could be, absolutely. If you know, there are theories that it was a fairly young person, and somebody in their 20s or even 30s would only be in their 60s now, and of course you've got John Ramsey, who's 82, and he's had years of dealing with this, decades. So yeah, they very well could be. On the other hand, a case like this, when you go past 30 years, you've got a lot of people that you're talking about, that you're looking at, who die. And that just complicates the case that much more.
0: And we're looking at 50 some years on Jimmy Hoffa, Charlie, in crazy stuff, isn't it?
1: That's right. That's right.
0: There was a guilty plea by a Colorado State crime lab technician about manipulating evidence in a number of criminal cases. Did that include the JonBenet Ramsey case?
1: The reports I've seen so far suggest that it does. I don't know that for a fact at this point. I think they're still looking into that because the reports that I've seen say it could impact hundreds of cases. some of the data was manipulated or omitted from reports. And we don't know how that would affect the JonBenet case, whether it does at all. But her case was one of those, that came before this technician. So they're looking into that currently to see if that impacts it at all. And if it does, how so? What is it, something that that would lead to an advancement in the case, a break? Or was it just something where some unimportant factor was omitted? And at this point, we just don't know, but it's an incredibly disturbing event for the police, especially the police in Colorado, who depend on these technicians and these reports in their efforts to solve hundreds of cases every week.
0: Charlie, if you were to write Who Killed JonBenet Ramsey over again today, would it be different from what you wrote years ago?
1: I think it would. Cyril and I and Dr. Wecht, my co-author, was not only a world-renowned forensic pathologist and I think a genius in the field, but he was also a lawyer. I used to kid him about being an underachiever. We went through the records over and over again.
0: Hold on for a second, Charlie. We're going to hit a little break. We'll come back and let me ask you that question again when we come right back. We're talking with Charlie Bosworth Jr. about the case of JonBenet Ramsey. She would have been 36 years old this week. My God. Here's our first emerging artist, The Illusion Vox from Page, Arizona. Out in the Wildlife is the name of the song.
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9: It's 1:34 in the Loud Security Systems Traffic Center. It'll be a pretty peaceful drive if you're on the road tonight. All I'm watching are a couple construction zones across the city. Up in Gwinnett County on 85 northbound near Pleasant Hill Road, roadwork is knocking out 2 right lanes, but I'm not currently seeing any delays in that area. A little further up on 85 northbound, construction is also taking out 2 right lanes at Old Peachtree Road, exit 109, but I'm only seeing minor scattered delays as you get by those barrels. Devin Byers, Triple Team Traffic, 95.5 WSB.
10: I'm Channel 2 Action News Chief Meteorologist Brad Nitz. Headed to the low 70s to start Monday morning. It's back to school for a lot of local districts. Take it easy on the roads and in the neighborhoods. 87 with scattered storms in the afternoon. And then on Tuesday, showers and storms likely, high 86.

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1: We'll take your calls next hour with Charlie Bothorst Jr. as we talk about the case of who killed JonBenet Ramsey. So share some of your thoughts on that story as well. Tom is with us to talk about the Paranormal Podcast Network, where you just heard Sandra Champlain.
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1: And welcome back, George Norrie, along with Charlie Bosworth Jr. We're talking about the book, Who Killed JonBenet Ramsey, as we approach her birth date, which is just in a few days, August 6th, she'd be 36 years old. Charlie, we were talking about your book and if you would change things today based on what you did years ago.
9: I think the book would be different. We concluded based on all of the records and all of the investigative information that we could compile at the time. And we did this within the first year of her death. So things were still pretty fresh and incomplete. We concluded that that it was an inside job, that someone in the family or someone with a close proximity inside the house had to be responsible. We did not find enough evidence to support the intruder theory that somebody got in, such as through the basement window. And by process of elimination, we were convinced that that Patsy Ramsey wrote the ransom note. I still tend to believe that that's the case.
1: It was written. It was written on her note paper. And the bizarre thing about all of this, Charlie, and you correct me if I'm wrong, they demanded $118,000, which was John Ramsey's bonus. Who would know that?
9: Exactly, exactly. And there were multiple things in the note, the ransom note. There was a phrase, John, use your good Southern common sense. Well, what kidnapper is going to say that? And it sounds like the kind of thing that Patsy Ramsey would say. And at one point in the note, the phrase "and hence" was used. And that's kind of an archaic phrase that you don't hear used very often. And she used it again in her Christmas message the very next year. So there were all those kinds of things. And the handwriting expert that was consulted originally eliminated everybody who he had a sample from except for Patsy. He couldn't say that she did it. He couldn't rule her out. So it just, you know, it was a three-page note. And the expert said it was written by a right-handed person using their left hand. Block printing, and the expert said it would be excruciating for the left hand to do that and would probably take 30 minutes. Again, it's not the kind of thing a kidnapper does if he's afraid of being discovered at the scene of the crime. Using a paper and pen found in the house, so usually kidnappers don't wait to find that in the house where they go to commit the kidnapping. The bonus is another factor. The $118,000, not only is it an oddity because it was John Ramsey's bonus for the year, but kidnappers don't ask for $118,000. They ask for $1 million or $5 million, especially with a wealthy family like this. And so it made no sense at all.
1: And they don't hang around a crime scene, Charlie, writing a note. They get out of there.
9: Exactly. Exactly. They don't write a three-page note. The note is usually two lines, it starts out by saying that we represent a small faction of international people. It just makes no sense at all. No group of kidnappers calls themselves a small faction. So it's just very strange. We determined, at least in our minds, that all of what happened was beyond the capabilities of Burke Ramsey. While he could have potentially delivered a blow to JonBenet's head if he had some heavy object, everything else is way beyond his capabilities. The garrote that was tied around her neck, and of course the ransom note, are not the kind of things a 9-year-old boy would be capable of. And that left us with John Ramsey. We stopped just short of accusing John Ramsey because we didn't feel that was appropriate. We didn't have evidence proving to our satisfaction. But that was where we left our conclusions about what happened. If I were to look at it today, John Ramsey has done all of the things that an innocent person does. Rather than us sulking away into a dark corner somewhere, once it was clear that he was not going to be charged, hiding somewhere and thinking, "Oh, I got away with it," he went public. He appeared on interview shows. He wrote a book. He even ran for public office. And he did all kinds of things and was foremost in efforts to keep the investigation alive. And those are not the kind of things that a guilty person does. So I would have to take all of that into consideration. And plus, I would have to consider the fact that the FBI profiler, John Douglas, who is the father of psychological profiling for the FBI, and another person I would refer to as a genius, interviewed John Douglas at some length, John Ramsey, I'm sorry, at some length, and concluded that he was not involved, that he was not guilty in his daughter's death. In fact, he said if John Ramsey had anything to do with it, it would be the worst mistake that John Douglas had ever made in his career. And he identified or he profiled the killer as a young, disorganized person, who had some familiarity with the Ramsey family, was envious of John Ramsey's success, had some familiarity with their house, their lifestyle and their habits. That is where I kind of differ with Douglas. I've interviewed him. He was instrumental in solving the murder in the second book I wrote, Silent Witness. And I was fortunate enough to spend a half a day with John at his office in Quantico before he retired from the FBI. And he's another man I would have to refer to as a genius. I would never deem to contradict him or to disagree with his opinion. His profile of the potential killer in this case bothers me to some degree because all of those factors that I just mentioned that he is assigned to the killer would have made him a prime suspect from day one in this case. And I'm sure the police would have been all over that kind of person. They'd have been double checking his alibi double checking his DNA and his fingerprints on possibly on the ransom note. So I would have thought that a person who met John Douglas's profile would certainly have been and probably would have come out in the media as a prime suspect. We would be looking at a dramatically different book today. And of course, when we finished the book, we updated it later, but when we finished it the first time, we did not know that the grand jury that was impaneled in the county there in Boulder actually had voted to indict John and Patsy Ramsey on charges of placing their daughter in a dangerous situation and concealing a homicidal death. Alex Hunter, the DA, in Boulder, did not prosecute those indictments because he felt there was just not enough evidence. And he said, I'm not going to take a case into court that's an automatic loser and hold this family up to that. So there were lots and lots of things that we've learned, in the 30 years since we wrote the book. But, George, it would be a dramatically different book today.
1: And was she apparently killed, Charlie, when the parents and the brother were in the house?
9: Yes. They'd all been at a Christmas party at a friend's house Christmas night. They returned late. In fact, the information we had was that she'd fallen asleep in the car on the way home, and they carried her in and put her in bed in her clothes because they didn't want to wake her up.
1: And obviously she didn't sleep in the basement. She was probably on the second floor somewhere.
9: Right. Absolutely. The story was that they didn't realize what had happened until the next morning when Patsy got up and found the ransom note on the back stairway leading down from their bedrooms to the kitchen, which is, you have to consider whether or not that's actually true or not. There is information that JonBenet's stomach contained undigested pineapple, And it's the kind of material that would have been digested had she eaten it at the party before she came home. It would have been digested by the time she was killed. So there was some theory that she was awake at some point after she got home. That hasn't been proved, it's impossible to apply that to the situation, because we just don't know if it's accurate or not. There was one theory that she and Burke, were getting a late night snack after they got home, and she took some of his pineapple. He hit her with a mag light that was, on the kitchen counter. None of that's been proved, and we never found anything indicating that Burke had any involvement in it at all. And he was the very first person who was completely cleared by the police. They very quickly issued a statement clearing him of any suspicion. And again, he was a 9-year-old little boy.
1: Yeah, poor kid's had to live with this all his life, huh?
9: That's right. That's right. So... We don't know what happened in that house overnight. We know that JonBenet had been dead for a matter of hours. I don't remember whether the body had passed into rigor mortis or not at this point.
1: Seven hours. Yeah. It probably doesn't kick in by that time.
9: No, it's usually close to 24 hours.
1: Right.
9: And then it passes away at about 48 hours. So you've got the body. And again, another fact, the kidnapper doesn't accidentally kill his victim and leave the body in the house and then write a ransom note. That doesn't make any sense. And you've got the odd situation where, sometime after noon, early afternoon, the police asked John Ramsey to take another look around the house to see if he could find anything out of place, anything missing, anything that would be unusual at all to indicate someone had been in the house. And his friend Fleet White, of the Fleet Oil Company, went with him. And Fleet White said that John went directly into this labyrinth of halls and rooms in the basement, went back to this room that had been earmarked to be developed as a rathskeller at some later date. And he pushed open the door that was hard to open. It was sticky and found JonBenet's body lying on the floor in this little room, that was lighted only by a bare bulb on a cord. That's always been something that people pointed to as suspicious on John Ramsey's behalf, that in this huge house, that was the first place he went to look. The police had not checked that room. Reports that I saw said that they had tried to open the door and it was so difficult to open that they assumed that nobody would have opened it during the commission of the crime. Mm. So John finds JonBenet's body. She had duct tape across her mouth. He immediately pulled the duct tape off. He picked up her body, carried her upstairs, later in the floor in the living room in front of the Christmas tree. Again, which is just a heartbreaking image when you think about it. And of course the witnesses said Patsy became hysterical and hugged, JonBenet's body. So again, you've got, all kinds of violations of potential trace evidence on the body.
1: Right.
9: They did find fibers from Patsy's sweater that she had on the night before and had put on again the morning when JonBenet was found missing. They did find fibers on JonBenet's body from Patsy's sweater, but that's perfectly normal, not suspicious. And again, if they found fibers from anyone in the family, it wouldn't be suspicious. They lived there. They're going to be fibers everywhere from their presence. The crime scene itself, was a disaster because the police did not treat it as a crime scene. When they got there, they were responding to a report of a kidnapping. This is not the kind of crime that Boulder, Colorado sees on a regular basis. They allowed family friends to come in to console the Ramseys. The pastor came in, the family's pastor came in, and they were all walking all through the house. So any possibility of finding trace evidence was destroyed. And that was just one of the things that the police did improperly in the first hours after.
1: Stay with us, Charlie. We're going to take a short break and come back and take phone calls with you and chat some more. And I want to ask you again about that $118,000 ransom note. That is still bizarre. Here's our next emerging artist, Charles Andrew Bates from Eden, North Carolina, Flight to Nowhere.
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20: From ABC News, I'm Wayne Cabot. Blanche blinks. Acting Attorney General Todd Blanche, facing the derailment of his nomination, issued the order Sunday evening formally rescinding plans to create President Trump's $1.776 billion fund to compensate his allies. Blanche resisted doing that, with Republican senators threatening to block his confirmation. Both U.S. and global oil have fallen sharply after President Trump decided not to carry out a major attack in Iran this weekend. Trump again saying a deal with Iran is imminent, Iran insisting the Strait of Hormuz will not return to the way it was. Investigators not confirming that Iran may be behind cyber attacks on dozens of U.S. water plants over the past week, but say that the attacks have the hallmarks of being from Iran. Fires burning around Spokane are not at all contained, and 60,000 people have been forced out of their homes. ABC's Alex Stone is there.
18: People had to get out with little to no warning, and it was bumper to bumper on Saturday night. Police were telling people, use every side road you can, that this is about saving your life right now. It was in high wind, and this was all about the wind. It was wind-driven. It was going in 50-mile-an-hour winds, and there's no stopping. No matter how many firefighters you have, there is no stopping a fire that is in winds like those.
20: Mount Airy, North Carolina, the inspiration for Mayberry, is under a lot of water. The Ararat River rising more than 14 feet in a matter of hours, forcing numerous water rescues. Drivers are on notice to put down their phones because there are eyes in the shrubs. A police officer in Dunellen, New Jersey, has been hiding out in the shrubs, blending in to catch unsuspecting drivers. Police posting on Facebook, did you spot our shrub today? If you had your head buried in your phone, probably not. Police say hiding in the weeds is more effective than sitting in a patrol car. 74 drivers got tickets Wednesday alone. You're listening to ABC News.
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35: 205 from the Loud Security Systems Traffic Center. Right now, we're seeing ongoing overnight construction in Gwinnett County in Suwannee. 85 northbound on Old Peachtree Road. Construction there is knocking out two left lanes, and that's exit 109. We're also seeing some ongoing construction on the west side perimeter. 285 northbound and southbound between MLK Jr. Drive and Cascade Road has two left lanes blocked due to construction, so make sure to stay on the right as you're making your way through the west side perimeter. I'm Isabella Rodriguez, Triple Team Traffic, 95.5 WSB.
0: I'm Channel 2 Action News Chief Meteorologist Brad Nitz. Warm and muggy to start Monday morning, 72. High 87 with scattered showers and storms. Monday's rain chance 40% for any one spot. And that goes up to 80% on Tuesday with showers and storms likely. Low 72, high 86.

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1: This hour, we'll take your calls with Charlie Bosworth Jr. about his work. Who killed JonBenet Ramsey? She would have been 36 years old this week. Wow, it's truly remarkable. We'll be back in a moment with your calls and more on Coast to Coast AM. Do you really want another summer like last summer, barely sleeping because you were too hot at night? 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

0: And welcome back, George Norrie, along with Charlie Bosworth Jr. His book is called Who Killed JonBenet Ramsey? Charlie, I got to say, the bizarre part about all this for me is this ransom note with the $118,000 bonus money figure in there. I mean, not a lot of people would know that he made $118,000 in a bonus. Maybe people from his company? What do you think?
1: Oh, you're exactly right, George. And that's one of the things that everybody has seized on in terms of who could have written the note. John Ramsey was known to be a wealthy man, had lived in a much larger than average house in a really nice neighborhood in Boulder, and was reported to be worth $18 to $20 million. And for a kidnapper to request $118,000 is just absurd. And as you said, there would be a small circle of people who knew the amount of his bonus. The bookkeeper process at the company that he ran his own software company from which he'd made his money. There would be people there that would know, but it wouldn't be a large group. That would be something that would be very private. The CEO's bonus would not be something that was let out so it could be chatted about in the hallways at the office. It's so bizarre that it leads you to conclude that it had to be somebody very, very close to the family or in the family to know that number. It's an odd number. It's not like they guessed at 200,000.
0: Right.
1: And that was the right number, or 100,000. It was $118,000. That's just not anywhere close to the kind of number a kidnapper would use, or that somebody trying to act like a kidnapper would come up with if they didn't already know.
0: Could it have been somebody at the bank he banks at?
1: Possibly. Obviously, he had to negotiate the check. It may have been a direct deposit. So somebody was aware of that. And I'm sure that everybody who came in contact with that number was investigated, if not immediately, in the months and certainly the years after she died. Of course, you know, banks have all kinds of safeguards against the release of it, that kind of information. That kind of would violate the financial privacy of any of their customers. It's one of the remarkable factors. Again, it just makes this such a maddening mystery. How would that number come to be used?
0: Is the investigation still open in Boulder?
1: Yes, it is. The chief of police there, Stephen Redfern, usually puts out an annual update. I haven't seen anything since he put one out at the end of 2025. All he can say is that it remains open, that they're investigating every unfinished piece of business, that they're looking into all of the possible DNA evidence. They always ask for anyone who knows anything at all to call in and give them the information. They talk about the case being open and that it's acted on in some way almost daily. There's after 30 years, there's only so much that they can be looking at.
0: So the version is somebody breaks a basement window, crawls into the house, comes through the basement, goes upstairs, wherever the poor little child is, finds her, drags her down to the basement, does these heinous things and she dies, and then leaves a note?
1: Well, that's pretty much what you have to believe if you accept the intruder theory. I've stood over that basement window, which is covered on the outside. It's covered by a metal grate. And the window well is not very big. I'm 6 foot, 200 pounds, and I would have a hard time getting through that window myself. And I saw many reports that said that the window actually appeared to have been broken. One of the panes of the window was broken, but it appeared to have been broken from the inside, that there was glass on the outside of the window, suggesting that it was broken, that there were spider webs and cobwebs and everything in the window well that hadn't been disturbed by someone crawling in and out. There was a suitcase under the window, ostensibly to give somebody a lift to get out the window again. So you have that, but the you have to understand a little bit about the house. The house was a very nice house. I would call it kind of a Tudor design with the very high peaked front gable over the front door. It was not a huge house, but they built onto the back of it a three-story addition that was indeed huge. Probably doubled, if not more than doubled, the amount of space in the house. And the basement, in that area has been described as a labyrinth, that the hallways go all different directions and you go down this hallway and there's two rooms and you go down, you turn and go down another hallway and there's a room down there. You'd have to, it would be difficult to find your way around the basement, especially in the dark. The garrote that was around her neck, the rope that was twisted around her neck, the handle that was used to twist the garrote was a broken piece from a paintbrush that was in Patsy's art kit in the basement. So again, that's another thing that ties it to the house. So you've got all of these factors that weigh, in our judgment, weighed against the idea of somebody coming into the house and committing this. I've learned never to say never. And if John Douglas is correct, you know, it's somebody who had enough familiarity with the house and the family to pull that off. If I remember right, Douglas said the person he profiled did not intend to sexually abuse her or to kill her, but his goal was to financially embarrass her father. You can make of that what you will. It's kind of an odd analysis. You're looking at not all of these factors that would have to be successfully accomplished without waking somebody up. Now, the bedrooms were in the second and third floor of the addition on the back of the house.
0: So somebody had to know where they were going, I think, to find
1: her. Right.
0: You don't stumble around at night with people sleeping,
1: right,
0: looking for somebody. You know where you're going.
1: Right. And JonBenet's bedroom was far enough away from her parents' bedroom that promoters of the intruder theory said that somebody could have gone into her bedroom and taken her and kept her quiet enough to get out without waking up the parents, which again is kind of hard to believe, but that has to fit in with the intruder theory.
0: Might there have been some sicko, Charlie, that saw her at one of these beauty pageants or something like that?
1: That's always been a thing that was looked at. The Ramseys caught a lot of criticism over JonBenet's participation in the beauty pageants. Some of the outfits that she wore, and they were all custom made, very expensive sequins and
0: the makeup
1: feathers.
0: And the makeup and the lipstick.
1: Oh, yeah,
0: and
1: absolutely.
0: All that stuff.
1: Hairstyles. Like Cyril said originally, she looked like she was 6 going on 25. And she took dance lessons, she took voice lessons, and was a pretty successful participant from what I've understood. I've had different reports on whether she enjoyed that or not. You know, her mother was a beauty queen. Her mother was a Miss North Carolina, I believe. as a young woman. And some people said she was kind of pushing her daughter into that same kind of role. But Patsy said repeatedly that JonBenet loved it, that she had great fun doing it. She loved the pageants and getting together with all of the other girls and the performing. I know they've looked into that repeatedly to see if there was somebody who showed up at a lot of those beauty pageants for less than appropriate reasons. That's certainly one of the things, you know, one of the things that Cyril said that made him think that we could look at John Ramsey was that Patsy Ramsey was undergoing serious treatment for ovarian cancer. She would go to Baltimore and have this chemical cocktail applied, and then come home and go into the hospital in Denver so that they could treat the side effects of the chemotherapy. And it was brutal. It was a very debilitating process. And, you know, Cyril said it would not be beyond reason to think that, that a grown man might turn to a daughter under these circumstances for some kind of sexual gratification under those circumstances. I'm certainly not saying that's true, and I would never, in today's, world especially, say that was a suspicion that I held against John Ramsey.
0: Well, he ended up suing CBS, did he not, and got some kind of settlement for that?
1: Right, he did. And there was never any evidence of John doing anything inappropriate. He had a daughter and a son from his first marriage, and the daughter said repeatedly that he was never anything but a loving, appropriate father her whole life. So, you know, it's just, it's in retrospect, it's just very difficult for me to believe that he is he's a potential suspect at all.
0: Charlie, we'll take calls here in a second. One more question about the note. Can you determine from the note whether she was dead before or after it was written?
1: The note doesn't tell you that. The note threatens to kill her if the parents disobey the instructions in the note. So there's that. But by the same token, if sexual abuse, she was being sexually abused at the time of her death, the medical analysis confirms that. If the point of the kidnapping note is to try to deflect suspicion away from a sexual abuse case, you know, then it happens after she's dead. You know, the note says if the parents talk to the police, your daughter dies. If you don't follow our instructions, your daughter dies. In fact, a lot of the verbiage was almost taken verbatim from a movie about a kidnapping, when the kidnapper calls the parents and leaves that kind of message. So somebody had seen a movie that affected the way they wrote the note.
0: Was the plan, do you think, to kidnap her and take her through that broken window?
1: Well, yeah, exactly. That's why we don't think it was intended to be a kidnapping. And it doesn't make sense that somebody broke into I think it's unlikely that somebody broke into the house to sexually abuse her.
0: And she was not abused. Is that correct? She was not abused.
1: No, she was. She was. Yes. There, white blood cells respond to the vicinity of the body that has been offended, has been, violated. And there were white blood cells present, sexually, vaginally, at the time she died. And Cyril said she had not been raped, but she had been molested.
0: That's a horrible story. Let's go to the calls. Let's go to Andy in Carson, California. Andy, go ahead.
2: George, you're a great patriot. We really appreciate you. And
0: thank you
2: for your guest I believe that there are several factors that have to be taken in consideration as a non-professional looking at this very closely. Number one, the 911 call that was made by somebody in that house within 24 hours, just before the young girl had been murdered, number one. Number two, there's a detective, the lady detective that was the first one on the scene that was later removed from the case. She says in the video that can be seen on YouTube that she knew she was in the presence of the perpetrator, the murderer. And the way John Ramsey behaved, very nonchalant, he was checking on his mail. The man was so well composed, it was like, how could anybody who loves his beloved daughter, a child, a young kid like that, doesn't react, doesn't show nothing. Not that it can't happen. Some people are that way. But that's number two. Number three, why would somebody put a ransom note that would be found by the police and have the child still in the home and not taken out if it was a ransom? But let's say it was an inside job. How could they leave the remains of the poor little child in the home and expect to get away with that?
1: Well, those are all excellent questions. There was a 911 call from the house during a Christmas party a few days before Jomini died. It was considered, I think the police responded, it was considered to be perhaps a prank by a kid or something like that. But there was nothing, there was no reason for the call that the police could learn that they were aware of. And it seems like maybe just something, maybe one of the kids picked up the phone and dialed 911. I don't believe there was anything recorded by the police from the call, but it was made from the house and they responded. Your second question about why would the body be, about the police officer. Yes, she did say that she was convinced that John Ramsey was guilty because of his conduct. And I think she even said she could see it in his eyes, which is, you've got to be pretty perceptive to be able to claim that. But John is a very calm, low-key, laid-back person. And he always has been. And even when he talked about being furious, he never showed that kind of emotion.
0: Charlie, we'll let you react to the last part of his question when we come back, and we'll take final calls. And also, I'm going to ask you a question if a polygraph test was administered to anybody. Here's our next emerging artist, Whiskey Child from New York, Snowy White Mountains, the name of the song.
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17: 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Late on Sunday, the acting Attorney General, Todd Blanche, formally rescinded plans to create President Trump's 1.0

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5: 234 from the Loud Security Systems Traffic Center. We're seeing ongoing overnight construction in multiple areas. Starting up in Gwinnett County as you're making your way into Suwannee, we're seeing construction on 85 northbound near Pleasant Hill Road. That's exit 104 and two right lanes are blocked. And taking a look at the west side perimeter, we're seeing some construction on 285 northbound at Atlanta Road. That's exit 16. Two left lanes are blocked there, so make sure to stay on those right lanes as you make your way through the west side perimeter. I'm Isabella Rodriguez, Triple Team Traffic, 95.5 WSB.
6: I'm Channel 2 Action News Chief Meteorologist Brad Nitz. Warm and muggy to start Monday morning, 72. High 87 with scattered showers and storms. Monday's rain chance 40% for any one spot. And that goes up to 80% on Tuesday with showers and storms likely. Low 72, high 86.
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8: Next hour, Dane Wigington joins us to talk about climate engineering on Coast to Coast. 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
9: 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I'm a Coast Insider because I can't always stay up to listen to Coast Live. 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
8: 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Right at the top of the homepage, it says insider. 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The other way is to go

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0: And welcome back, George Norrie, along with Charlie Bosworth Jr., as we talk about his work, Who Killed JonBenet Ramsey? The other question from Andy in Carson, California, Charlie, was, why leave the body down there? Why not just grab it and run?
1: Well, of course, that's the key to the whole kidnapping question. Who tries to commit a kidnapping and leaves the body behind? It's kind of hard to collect a ransom when they've got the body. And so that's another one of the aspects of it that just doesn't make any sense.
0: Yeah.
1: And I think you said, you know, it would have been extremely difficult to take that body out of that window, on the back of the house, even if they had tried. So, again, that's, an aspect to this case that is so confounding.
0: Did anybody involved in this case undergo a polygraph test?
1: That's another, kind of controversial aspect. The Ramseys were requested by the police and the FBI to take a polygraph, and, they negotiated over it for a long time, and the Ramseys and their attorneys would never accept any of the, polygraph examiners that the police and the FBI wanted to administer the test. So they never worked it out, with the, authorities. However, the Ramseys did take polygraph tests administered by an expert retained by their attorneys. So it was a private test with an expert that the attorneys chose. And the results were that they showed no sign of deception, to any of the questions. But a cynic would say, what would you expect, the expert that you hired to say?
0: They should have, at least to corroborate the police, get another polygraph test from them and compare it with theirs.
1: Right, sure. That's one of the things that everybody has always said, that the Ramseys did not do the kinds of things that everybody would expect the parents of a murdered child to do. They didn't do the things in the beginning, and they didn't really do it over the long term. They submitted to interviews at the house that first day, but they weren't done appropriately by the police department. And then after that, once they lawyered up, they would not submit to interviews for months and months. I can't even remember how long it was before they finally agreed to go to the police headquarters and submit to interviews. It was a long time. It may have been more than a year or two.
0: Wow.
1: That's one of the things that people have criticized the Ramseys for. And I had somebody ask me recently if that was an indication of guilt on their part. And I said, no, not necessarily. It could indeed be an indication of them responding to the advice of their attorneys. You know, they were told by a family friend in the very first day or two that they were going to be suspects in this case, and that they should get legal counsel immediately to help them deal with that suspicion, deal with the police, which is what they did. And they were represented by one of the top defense attorneys in the state, Lynn Wood, and he kept a very tight lid on the Ramseys in terms of any discussion with the police, any kind of public comment or anything like that. And a lot of people have said that's just not the way they would expect people to act if they were trying to find out who killed their daughter.
0: Back to the phones, Ruth in Maryland, to get us going. Go ahead, Ruthie.
2: Hi, George and Charlie. Thank you for taking my call. And Charlie, I've heard before about, you said that you think it might be an inside job. And I've heard that some people think that it could have possibly been a friend of theirs that they were trying to protect. And I've also heard that it could have possibly been the Santa Claus that they hired, which I think was a friend of theirs. And Santa Claus would have been able to come up and take her out of her room without any noise. So anyway, have you investigated that part of it, Charlie? Thank you.
0: And I'm not sure Santa Claus would have been able to fit through that window, though, Charlie.
1: At the Christmas party they had some days before Christmas, a friend of theirs did dress up as Santa Claus. And I know he was investigated deeply by the police. I tried to find him. In fact, when I was out there, there'd been a snowstorm, and he lived up in the mountains outside of Boulder. And I took my rental car up in the snow, and I found his house, but there was no one home. He was investigated completely and thoroughly. And I don't think there was any continuing suspicion about him. Whether or not it was a friend of the family that they were trying to protect, that's another theory. I would say that based on John Ramsey's recent comments, I would find it hard to believe that he would protect anyone who had done this. One of the theories was that Patsy was responsible for JonBenet's death, that she flew into a rage over a continuous bedwetting by JonBenet and had thrown her against the wall and inflicted the head injury. One of the original detectives from Boulder wrote a book with that theory in it. I don't see that. It doesn't fit with the facts that I'm aware of. The problem is, at this point, the potential field of criminals who committed this is wide open. We've been able to narrow it down very, very little. We started out saying we thought it was an inside job, but could it have been a friend who knew the family and knew the house well enough to pull it off? Okay, perhaps it was. Was it an intruder? There have been very, very experienced detectives, including the retired detective from Denver, I believe he was, Lou Smith, who was completely convinced that it was an intruder. I was never impressed with his investigation, but he certainly had the credentials. He had solved many, many murder cases. You've got just kind of a wide open field right now, and almost any theory can find a foothold in the facts.
0: Charlie, do we know where Patsy's notepaper, which was used to write the ransom on with a Sharpie, was located for the person to get it?
1: What I heard was that it was on a kitchen counter, I think by a telephone.
0: Somebody would actually have a dead body in the basement, would go upstairs and look for paper, knowing people were in the house. I don't get that. I don't get that.
1: We never did either. And that's why the whole intruder kidnapper thing never rang true with us. The note itself was just impossible to deal with. But the very act of finding the paper and pen in the house and then writing the note and then leaving the pad behind once the note was written, it's just remarkable to the extent of being absurd.
0: And again, that number, $118,000, his bonus.
1: Yeah.
0: It's bizarre. I wonder if we had him on the show today, I would ask John Ramsey, did you brag about your bonus to anybody? Employees, workers, friends, anybody who would know that figure? That would be one of my first questions to him.
1: That's a reasonable question. From what I do know about John Ramsey, my answer would be that would be very unlikely. He was a private person. Even at work, I interviewed a guy who had known him from their early days in the training program. I forget whether it was Xerox. It was one of the large corporate training programs that they were in together. And years later, this guy was out of work, and he called John, and John hired him to work for John's company. But he said that the John that he dealt with at John's company was an entirely different person. He was, he kept to himself. He was not very friendly or outgoing, with the employees. And so it just strikes me that John Ramsey would be unlikely to discuss something as personal as his bonus.
0: Lewis in Pennsylvania. Go ahead, Lewis.
3: Well, George, thank you for taking my call. I have a few comments and a question for Charlie, and I'll hang up.
0: Sure. All right.
3: Yeah, I don't know the exact timeline, Charlie, but I think it's very suspicious. I guess the Ramseys called 911 or something, and the son was supposedly talking in the background. You know, if he was asleep, he was asleep, but that makes me think if they can't find the daughter, your first instinct as a parent is going to be, how's our son doing? And another thing is they invited all the friends over to the house. They destroyed the whole crime scene as far as evidence is concerned. They sent him out with his friend to find the body. The police should have never done that. They should have kept everybody in the room. The fact that him and her would not be interrogated separately. But I think the whole thing is disgraceful. You know, people call up on the show with some wild stories. I believe more likely that a spaceship full of purple Teletubbies eating brought Abraham's kidnapped somebody than their story. But getting off the thing a little, what was a detective down there in Colorado at the time, Colorado Springs. His name was Lieutenant Joe Kenda. He had a TV show. I'd love to hear what he had to say about this case. And I don't know if you ever know, but my one question for you, Charlie, was supposedly there was some young man in that area that had a lot of, was really troubled or something. And I guess the police looked at him and they found him dead in a junkyard or something. And you can elaborate. Thank you, George.
0: All right, thank you, Lewis. Appreciate it. Do you know anything about that, Charlie? Have we lost Charlie? I think we might have.
4: Hold on, Tom's checking.
0: Okay, he may be gone. Let's go to Mark in West of the Rockies in Roseville. We're looking for Charlie.
5: Oh, okay.
0: But go ahead, Mark. What are your thoughts?
5: Yeah, I'd like to know what happened to their little dog that day. Jocks?
0: Family dog?
5: Yeah. Had a family dog.
0: Well, now, what do you mean what happened to it? Did something happen to it?
5: Well, they had this thing where they'd leave it over with the neighbors. So why wasn't the little dog at home when she was murdered to be, you know, the guard dog, the bark and everything, that somebody's in their house?
0: Well, then, you know, a little dog would be a yappy, that's for sure. Next up, let's go to Frank in San Francisco. Frank, go for it.
6: Yeah, hi. I remember the articles 30 years ago. They said that this little girl was put in the baby beauty contest. You know, they would
0: put
6: a little tiara on her head and dress her up with lipstick and so forth. So the parents were definitely abusive to this child. Like my daughter, she's an adult now, but I would have never in a million years entered her into a beauty contest, whatever the prize would be. Let them be little kids, not dress them up like some older adult. So the parents should have been under tremendous suspicion for allowing their child to be abused like that. And also, if I could just add, remember the Lindbergh baby? They accidentally killed the child and then came up with this ransom BS to leave the good general Pilate, let him go. And it's never been proven about the Lindbergh baby, but most people think that they accidentally, killed the baby and then came up with the kidnapping story to cover their tracks, you know?
0: Well, let me tell you, Frank, in terms of the beauty pageant stuff, it was strange. It's unusual. And a little overdone, I think. They had that poor little girl dressed up. If you go on Wikipedia, they've got a picture of JonBenet Ramsey with her hair all done up and makeup and stuff. And I would never do that to a little kid either. Let's go to Pamela in New Jersey. Pamela, go ahead. We got about a minute for you.
7: Okay. You're mentioning of a bank. I remember when I used to deliver my work check, and there was a teller who would always compare my check with her daughter who worked for the same company. And she was actually jealous, like, why didn't her daughter make that much? And I said, well, I've been working there for years, and your daughter's only been working there a little while. And I stopped going to that bank. It was very creepy, and I'm wondering if it could be, like you said, a connection to the bank knowing about his bonus, the $118,000.
0: You're right about that. That's the weird part about all of this, and my gut tells me there's something strange about that. Here's our final emerging artist, Thomas Shearer from Clearwater, Florida.
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6: From ABC News, I'm Wayne Cabot. President Trump says he called off what would have been the biggest attack since World War II in favor of giving diplomacy more time to play out. He says the bombing attack he had planned is off and the talks are on for Monday. Not clear who's involved in the talks. He says he pulled back on the strikes at the urging of Gulf allies Qatar, Saudi Arabia, and the United Arab Emirates. Why?
7: Iranian media said the foreign minister had warned regional countries of harsh retaliation should the U.S. follow through on its threat to target Iranian energy facilities. After state-run oil facilities were targeted in a drone attack earlier this week, the new Iranian threat sparked Saudi Arabia's leadership to publicly urge the White House to de-escalate.
6: ABC's Matt Rivers in Jordan. Five Russians died in the latest drone attacks by Ukraine, which also hit Russia's version of Amazon, part of Ukraine's push to make the Russian people feel the pain of Putin's war. 26 drone incursions reported during the day near the Spokane area wildfires. They had to ground a firefighting aircraft as they're begging people not to fly drones to get pictures. Senator Maria Cantwell is being told the fires are the worst in the nation.
8: The next couple of days will be challenging, but we are going to do everything we can to make sure the resources are here and continue to make sure that this issue gets our nation's attention.
6: If only they were getting the downpours the Northeast is getting, causing flight delays and cancellations. Storms can bring sudden flooding on the I-95 corridor on Monday in Ohio.
9: I have never abused our daughter.
6: Representative Max Miller responding to Senator Bernie Moreno, his ex-father-in-law, who says Miller is violent, mentally unfit, and should resign now.
9: Every one of these allegations traces back to a single source, my former wife.
6: Former Trump Press Secretary Stephanie Grisham also accuses the congressman of being abusive. You're listening to ABC News.
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18: Triple Team Traffic.
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24: 305 from the Loud Security Systems Traffic Center. On the west side perimeter tonight, we're seeing some construction between MLK Jr. Boulevard Drive and Cascade Road. That's taking out two left lanes, and that's on 285 northbound and southbound. So if you're heading through that direction, make sure to stay on those right lanes to avoid these slowdowns. We're also seeing some construction heading into Suwannee on 85 northbound and Old Peachtree Road. Two right lanes are blocked there due to construction. I'm Isabella Rodriguez, Triple Team Traffic, 95.5 WSB.
25: I'm Channel 2 Action News Chief Meteorologist Brad Nitz. Warm and muggy to start Monday morning, 72. High 87 with scattered showers and storms. Monday's rain chance 40% for any one spot. And that goes up to 80% on Tuesday with showers and storms likely. Low 72, high 86.

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1: And welcome back to Coast, geoengineering, climate change, what's it all about? 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

0: And welcome back, George Norrie, along with Dane Wigington, environmental activist, public speaker, the lead researcher and founder of geoengineeringwatch.org. That's a platform focused on climate engineering, weather modification, atmospheric spraying, and related environmental impacts. His work centers on the argument that covert geoengineering programs are contributing to extreme weather patterns, ecosystem damage, and public health risks. His website is geoengineeringwatch.org, linked up at coasttocoastam.com. Dane, welcome back. How have you been?
1: Good to see you, old friend. We go back for quite a while now. Long time no speak.
0: We sure do. What is happening with these fires in France, Spokane, Washington? They're all over the world. What's going on, Dane?
1: Yeah, they are. Let's cut to the chase on that and dive into a very ominous scenario. A U.S. military document, 140 pages long, stamped secret on the top of every single page. It was posted online at some point. We found it. It's titled Forest Fires as a Military Weapon. And here's the interesting part about what you just stated, George. Let me name some of the countries, some of the primary countries named in that study, U.S. military study about how to prepare a forest to burn with maximum intensity. Preparation that is exactly what we see happening. The atmospheric aerosol dispersions, the alteration of the hydrological cycle. And here's some of the countries named as primary study sites in that U.S. military document. First, let's start with Spokane, Washington. How about that? There's only about a dozen and a half sites named in the U.S. L.A. was three sites in L.A. was one, right where the Palisades fire. Spokane, Washington was named. Spain is named. France is named. Greece is named. Turkey is named. There's fires blazing in all of those locations right now. Minnesota is named. Florida is named. Shasta County, California, my neck of the woods. You might remember the car fire intensity a few years ago. So here's the point. Why in the world would the U.S. military even study these exact locations? Is it just a coincidence that they're on fire? What's going on behind the curtain? This isn't a Democrat-Republican issue. I want to make that clear. We're simply saying that whoever's pulling the strings, this is quite damning. And the history of weather warfare is not a matter of speculation or theory or hypothesis. George, you know it's historical record, right?
0: Exactly. Exactly.
1: Shouldn't we be concerned?
0: Did this report come out before some of these fires even occurred?
1: Yes. It goes way back. It goes back decades. And do we not know that those in power make plans decades in advance? And in the case of the wildfires, I want to stress a couple things, George. First, I want to clarify that climate engineering is not localized, publicized cloud seeding. That is a completely different animal. That is to compare an ant to an elephant. So, George, you've heard of all the localized cloud seeding operations. We hear about it all the time, right?
0: Sure.
1: That is not climate engineering. That is simply a distraction that has virtually no meaning against the backdrop of climate intervention operations that are mathematically 100,000 times greater. So if we look at the preparation for some of these areas, we know that these operations are more effective at cutting off precipitation than even augmenting it. George, I think we've talked about in the past Project Popeye in Vietnam, U.S. military weather modification operations.
0: Right. We have. Tell us a little bit more about that for new people, Dane.
1: Historical record. U.S. military so successful at controlling precipitation over Vietnam that by the 70s, the InMod treaties were passed in 1976, the environmental modification treaties forbidding countries from using weather modification in wartime, but not over their own countries or their own populations, and not that anybody pays attention to any of these treaties anyway. And let's give an example of that precipitation augmentation. George, do you remember a couple of years ago in Dubai when they got 2 years worth of rain in about 6 hours?
0: It was unbelievable. They never get that kind of rain.
1: Nope, it wiped them out. And first, about 5 days before that, Dubai announced they were going to ditch the dollar as a currency. And we recorded geoengineeringwatch.org. We recorded NASA satellite imagery of the Persian Gulf directly off the coast of Dubai the day before this event and the day of. And there were frequency transmission signatures in the clouds. It is very shockingly visible, inarguable. It's a harbinger sign of atmospheric operations going on. And even, George, do you remember when that event first happened that there was some admission that there was climate modification involved, and they walked that back. Do you remember that?
0: I do.
1: So it's not surprised, because the liability issues are off the scale, absolutely off the scale. And by the way, your listeners, I want them to know, I don't want them to believe anything I say. I want them to look at these documents. They can look at this document in its entirety at geoengineeringwatch.org. We titled it Wildfires as a Military Weapon. And they can search that. The important sections are already highlighted in yellow. So we don't say it at geoengineeringwatch.org if we can't back it up. That document's there for everyone to see and examine.
0: A few years ago, Dane, the Chinese hosted the Olympics. And somebody asked somebody in China, what are you going to do about the weather in case the weather's not good for us? And they said, don't worry about the weather. We control it.
1: Exactly. Thank you for bringing that up. And let's go to the other side of the spectrum on that, by the way, because China made another admission that in 2009, and your listeners can look this up too, please search Chinese scientist engineer snowstorm. The Chinese government announced they were chemically nucleating cloud moisture to chemically create snowstorms. And once they did a couple billion dollars worth of damage to Beijing, the population wasn't happy and they decided not to talk about it anymore. We know if they can do it, we can clearly do it, have been doing it. So on engineering snowstorms, George, have you seen how radically the temperatures fluctuate in places? I mean, literally, let's go back to 4th of July, George. You remember the intensity of the heat in D.C., right?
0: Oh, it was huge.
1: So we had a heat index. It wasn't officially announced. A heat index is the feels-like temperature. All official sources are lying about the true heat index temperatures. So in D.C., it was the 4th or the 5th. The heat index was 127.8. That's 104 degrees, I believe, with its 53% humidity. We recorded it. 128 degrees. Let's add this. Let's weave this all into the chemical snowstorms. Same day in Montana, 3 feet of snow. Parts of Montana, a July snowstorm, 3 feet of snow. The week before that in Montana, it was record high triple digits. And the week after that, 3 feet of chemical snow, Montana shattered their all-time record high, 115-degree ambient temperature in Montana the week after a freak flash summer snowstorm with 3 feet of snow in some of the higher elevations. Does that sound natural to you?
0: Not in the least.
1: Not in the least. So, George, do you remember the blizzard in New Orleans, January 21st, 2025? Remember that?
0: I don't remember that one. What happened there?
1: Do you remember hearing about the blizzard in New Orleans? Literally, the first time in recorded history, a blizzard in New Orleans. It was the first day of the new administration coming in, January 21st, 2025. New Orleans and the Gulf Coast in Florida had blizzards. You may remember that. I'm sure your listeners might remember that. What didn't they tell us? Well, there was a blizzard in New Orleans and blizzards along the Gulf Coast in January. It was above freezing and raining throughout the Arctic. Nobody told us about that. So what we're saying at geoengineeringwatch.org is we have a whole lot of look here, don't look there. And so there's a very strong, in addition to weather warfare with climate engineering operations, which is a core component because this is the crown jewel weapon of the controllers, a weapon with which they can, have been, and will continue to manipulate populations and then blame nature. And that's what we have occurring. But there's a psychological aspect. No matter how hot it gets, if they can engineer a snowstorm in these freak flash chemical cool down conditions, and we know they're using chemical ice nucleating elements because we're testing that precipitation, and we have the patents for these processes, but people tend to forget about the record heat that was the day before. Does that make sense?
0: Crazy times. What was it, Dane, that first got you interested in geoengineering?
1: Well, this is the last thing I wanted to spend 20 plus years of my life doing. I was comfortably retired. I worked for Bechtel Power Corporation in my youth. I was a licensed contractor in California and Arizona. I wanted to get out of the smoggy Southern California my whole life. Finally got to Northern California, built an off-grid home with solar, wind, and hydro in the middle of the wilderness in the east side of Lake Shasta, Northern California. And no sooner did I complete this project, which, by the way, it was the cover article for the world's largest RE magazine, Renewable Energy. So I completed this project. My solar PV system, a huge system, was producing half the design output. I knew something was wrong. It was from solar obscuration. It's because the skies were not clear. And I began to research the subject of geoengineering, climate engineering, stated purpose for your listeners, George, solar radiation management, stratospheric aerosol geoengineering. Those are the terms, those are the science terms for what some people call chemtrails. And we don't use that term because if you try to introduce this issue with that term, people go online, they find conspiracy theory and hoax, and they stop researching. And that's a mistake. So I found mountains of data on stratospheric aerosol geoengineering, spraying the sky with light scattering particles, very toxic particles. I knew I was losing huge amounts of solar. I decided to start testing my rain. If it's in the rain, it's in the air column, which means it's coming from above. And I found, starting with the primary element of aluminum nanoparticles in my rain tests, every test was worse than the last. What was I to do, George? This bioavailable freeform aluminum is toxic to all life, period. It's in every breath we take. What was I to do, George, but to dedicate my life to this battle?
0: Were you baffled originally on why it was even in there?
1: Well, again, initially I was not sure how I could be losing so much of my solar PV uptake from whatever these milky dispersions were on certain days. But once I began to research the climate engineering issue and found the primary patents, Welsbach Seeding for Reduction of Global Warming is one. There's hundreds of patents. They're all posted at geoengineeringwatch.org. Your listeners can search those as well. Search geoengineeringwatch.org, extensive list of patents, and they can comb through them themselves. But upon finding these, I feared that I might find this in my rain. I didn't want to, but I did. And isn't it interesting, George, that California water quality stopped testing for aluminum in their drinking water sources in 2002? Isn't that interesting?
0: Dane, would you say most geoengineering is being done for very nefarious purposes instead of for the good of mankind?
1: Most definitely. There's no benevolence in these operations, absolutely none. And George, about the climate science community, it's not that they have failed the public because of their lack of courage, their lack of willingness to admit to this elephant in the sky. They have absolutely betrayed not just the public at large, but life on Earth by not disclosing that these operations are not just proposals, because we have the whole global climate science community saying it's really bad, climate's imploding rapidly, we need to put jets in the sky to spray these particles, but oh, that's not what you're saying. It would look just like that, they say. All the effects would be exactly what we see, disruption of the hydrological cycle, the diminishment of the ozone layer, and complete contamination of everything on the surface. But then they say, but that's not really what that is. It would look just like that, but that's not what that is. And governments, George, are also betraying all of us. I don't care what their political stripe is. All of them are betraying every single human being on this planet. It's not just our government. Governments around the globe are actively or passively participating.
0: Dane, who first came up with the idea of geoengineering?
1: We know that they were beta testing, George, in World War II. And George, I'm sure you've seen, most people are aware of the massive trails left behind, for example, the B-17s, right?
0: Oh, huge, yeah.
1: So we assume that's just normal condensation, right? Well, we really hit gold with the military archives. We found film footage. It's posted in our groundbreaking documentary, The Dimming. That is the standard on this issue. We have interviews with former U.S. Air Force generals, former Canadian Minister of Defense, former government scientists, over 26 million views on YouTube and counting in spite of social media censorship, available for free on the homepage of geoengineeringwatch.org. But for our film, The Dimming, we found in military archives footage of B-17s flying in formation, one filming the others above them, some leaving massive plumes, others leaving none. And the one directly above the plane filming had a huge plume wing to wing that shuts off instantly as if it was cut with a knife. Did the plane fall out of the sky? Did it fall out of formation? No, it was clearly a dispersion. And we know they would have been beta testing because these programs were first deployed immediately after World War II. And there's a number of names involved. Some people want to give credit to one individual or another, but we know from government documents, presidential documents, which are posted at geoengineeringwatch.org, there was about a dozen governmental agencies involved in one form or another, compartmentalized. In fact, George, your listeners can go to geoengineeringwatch.org and search the documents section. They can find documents, for example, like an 800-page U.S. Senate document, important sections highlighted already so you don't have to trudge through the whole thing, that specifically outlines intergovernmental cooperation, for example, between, quote, otherwise hostile nations because of the cross-border ramifications. How about that, George? Working together behind the curtain.
0: Was it primarily done then for warlike features?
1: Well, again, it's all about power and control, but there are many layers to this. So as I mentioned before, you have the weather warfare component. They can cause flash droughts, flash floods. George, you see all the baseball and softball size hail falling all the time?
0: Yeah? It's huge, yeah.
1: That's chemical ice nucleation, period. Your listeners, search, if they want to see the extreme of that, search Lake Michigan ice balls, 75-pound ice balls on the shores of Lake Michigan. Now, they didn't fall from the sky at 75 pounds, but when the same type of chemically nucleated material like baseball and softball size hail falls into a lake that's being coated with these materials, it builds up around that core. And you have to see these pictures to believe it. So we have, again, their ability to crush crops, for example, to cut off water to nations. Let's take Iran. George, you may have heard, we may have talked about it in the past, but the leaders of Iran, and this is, I'm citing facts. This is not about siding with any nation or their culture or their government. I'm citing facts. So have we been waging war against Iran for decades? Yes. We have the Iranian government going back many years on the floor of the UN, on film, on the record, stating that the U.S., NATO countries, and Israel were cutting off precipitation to Iran. That's certainly weather warfare. Whatever we think about Iran, that's weather warfare. What would we do if they were doing that to us? So we know this is ongoing. But there's also, in addition to using this weather weapon that we believe, based on historical data, has been used against many countries around the globe, to bring them to their knees, force their governments behind the curtain to agree to, for example, some of the 800 to 1,000 U.S. military bases that are around the globe. And you can see the benefit of this weapon, but there's also the benefit, George, of pacifying the population, feeding normalcy bias, keeping them willing to participate in the status quo paradigm by engineering snowstorms in New Orleans or a snowstorm in Montana in July. Well, it's heat index of 127.8 in Washington, D.C. It skews their perception. It confuses them as to the true state of damage to the climate. And we just had this week, George, a publication, I believe, by Politico, stating that some of the current administration allies are advocating for the use of geoengineering in order to cover the damage being done by carbon fuels and other sources of extractive energy use in order to keep business as usual. Do not all these dots connect?
0: How did they technically geoengineer, Dane? What do they do?
1: There's two primary layers to this, and George, I'm sure you've seen the long linear stripes in the sky that many would have us believe is just condensation.
0: Many. Hold on for a second, Dane. Hold on. Let's take a short break, but we'll come back and finish that question when we come back.
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6: ABC News, I'm Wayne Cabot. A promise that help is on the way to the people around Spokane with 600 structures burned to the ground and 60,000 people out of their homes.
7: This is an unprecedented catastrophe for the Spokane area, but I think we're going to see unprecedented collaboration in responding to this fire.
6: Congressman Michael Baumgardner, police are asking the public to stop flying drones over the fire zone because it's forcing them to ground some firefighting aircraft. They think wind caused a freight train to blow over in southwestern New Mexico, derailing and crumpling 50 cars. Oil prices drop on the prospect of a pause, President Trump saying Gulf allies asked him to back off on attacking Iran. Flight delays and cancellations in the Northeast. Storms can bring sudden flooding on the I-95 corridor on Monday. Max Miller says he won't resign Congress, denying abusing his family as claimed by Senator Bernie Moreno, his ex-father-in-law. This is ABC News.
8: Thank you very much.
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2: 334 in the Loud Security Systems Traffic Center. Right now we're seeing construction on the East Freeway. I-20 westbound at Wesley Chopper Road has a left lane blocked, so make sure to move over to that right lane as you're trying to approach 285. And we're also seeing some overnight construction on the west side perimeter. 285 southbound at MLK Jr. Drive, two left lanes are blocked there, so make sure to stay on those right lanes as you're trying to make your way out from I-20 on that west side perimeter. I'm Isabella Rodriguez, Triple Team Traffic, 95.5 WSB.
3: I'm Channel 2 Action News Chief Meteorologist Brad Nitz. Warm and muggy to start Monday morning, 72. High 87 with scattered showers and storms. Monday's rain chance 40% for any one spot. And that goes up to 80% on Tuesday with showers and storms likely. Low 72, high 86.

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3: 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Stuff you like, remember?
4: 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I'll give it a try.
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5: 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So you really saw a UFO?
4: 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It was so intense, but not as intense as meeting you.
5: You're an alien chasing

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0: And welcome back, George Norrie, Dane Wigington. Dane's website is linked up at coasttocoastam.com. Dane, we were talking about how they do this technically. Go ahead and explain it for us a little bit, if you can.
1: I will. I'll pick up where we left off. Again, two primary layers, atmospheric aerosol dispersions and the manipulation of those dispersions with frequency transmissions, which is another risk and another damaging aspect of the atmosphere. So we're back to the condensation trail lie, perhaps one of the greatest lies ever perpetrated on populations. So when we have up close, to start with, when we have up close film footage of these aircraft at altitude, nozzles visible, turning on and off, if people don't believe their own sense of reason, then there's probably nothing I can tell them. We have the official excuse for that they're just entering a magical different atmospheric layer, and that's absolutely nonsense. The atmosphere doesn't layer vertically, it layers horizontally. When a plane's flying at altitude, it doesn't look like it's making a Morse code at times because of different atmospheric layers. We know the troposphere is getting much, much warmer, making it much, much less conducive for any contrail formation. We know that all military tankers and all commercial carriers are equipped with a high bypass turbofan jet engine. That's a jet-powered fan. 90% of the air that moves through that engine is not combusted, making it nearly incapable of producing any condensation trail. We know that we have transponders turned off commonly, so some of these aircraft can't be tracked in the case of military tankers. And I want to mention, George, about our military brothers and sisters. They're not being told what they're doing. They're being compartmentalized. George, you know, with Agent Orange, we had our own pilots spraying toxic elements that eventually killed our own troops on the ground, right?
0: Yes.
1: Those pilots weren't told that's what would happen. Same thing with depleted uranium in the Middle East. So we have compartmentalization. What we need our military brothers and sisters to do is investigate what they're a part of, not believe what they're told. And we know that those in power don't care about our military brothers and sisters. George, you remember the nuclear tests in Nevada? You've seen films of that, I'm sure, where the bomb goes off and the troops jump out of the trench and run toward the blast center.
0: Half of the actors that acted in the desert during that time period came down with cancer.
1: Yes, they did. And there was, and many people don't know this, in the continental U.S., there was 500,000 to 700,000 civilian deaths after that, they're called the downwinders. And Americans don't know that because they're not told. So back to the condensation trail lie, working with the University of Minnesota, geoengineeringwatch.org, there was about 500 lab tests taken of precipitation. The amount of climate engineering elements found in those lab tests was quantified and projected globally, something in the range of 40 to 60 million tons of climate engineering nanoparticles are being dispersed into the skies annually. That's why our skies so often look anything but blue. And that, not coincidentally, is in the range of what the world's most recognized geoengineers claim is their goal, to fill the atmosphere with light scattering particles to block some of the sun's incoming thermal energy to slow the warming of the planet. That is the official stated purpose, which sounds very benevolent. It couldn't be further from the truth. We know these elements can create short-term toxic cooldowns, as is the case with the chemical ice nucleation, at the cost of an even more damaged planet. George, let me end with this. You've seen the pharmaceutical commercials, George, right, where they introduce a new big pharma concoction to treat a certain symptom, and you listen to the side effects and you wonder who in the world would take that? Same mentality.
0: The side effects sometimes last longer than the commercial.
1: Yeah, they do. They do. Exactly. That's the point. So again, this is not condensation, and we have a mountain of data to prove that, film footage to prove that. People's own sense of reason should tell them that. In our remote area of Northern California, when there's not aerosol operations going on, there's no jets over our airspace, nothing. And when there is operations going on, they're traveling in trajectories that are nowhere near any commercial flight path. We're seeing X's, ovals, and grid patterns. And I mean, this is exactly what climate engineering describes, and that's exactly what it is.
0: And when you talk about climate engineering and aerosols, is that the same as chemtrails?
1: Well, again, chemtrails is the layman's term, and it's a term that's been used specifically and intentionally to marginalize this issue. So if you want to hurt the cause, that's the term that people should use. If you want to be instantly marginalized by an elected official or matrix media, use that term and you won't get anywhere. If you use the science terms, they cannot argue that. There's a mountain of science data to back this up. And I've had I've had, for example, George meetings with Gavin Newsom in the Capitol and his top aide. Not that that went anywhere. Gavin, we know, is an obedient servant of those in power. And he, of course, has done nothing on this issue. But we're playing chess. We need to play effectively and efficiently. If you want to move this fight forward, use the climate science terms and you won't be marginalized.
0: Where within government, Dane, are these people physically working away? Do we know that?
1: Yeah, we know a lot about that. In fact, again, if your listeners search geoengineeringwatch.org, a massive Senate document, I think is the title of that post, 800-page document. In that document, it names about a dozen federal agencies that are a part of these operations, but they're all compartmentalized. They're all doing their individual portion of this puzzle, but as far as any particular individual making the decisions, George, we certainly should know by now that all roads lead back to those who print the money. We know that the Pentagon is missing about 30-something trillion dollars in the last couple decades. They can't account for 30-something in the trillions. Think about that. That's mind-numbing. Where did that money go? So for those that can print the money, they can do whatever they want, and we would argue that this is not a left-right, blue-red, conservative-Democrat anything. They're two wings of the same bird, and ultimately those who print the money control it all from behind the curtain.
0: Climate engineering, how many people involved in this?
1: Well, again, because they're compartmentalized much more than maybe know. I had a NOAA scientist, National Oceanic and Atmospheric Administration scientist, say to my face at a marine lab on the California coast, we all know this is going on. We have no First Amendment rights. We don't know what to do. We know there was an illegal federal gag order on all agency operations for the National Weather Service and the National Oceanic and Atmospheric Administration. Why in the world would our government need to gag the weathermen with NDAs? So again, this is a monstrous elephant in the room, and those in power know they can at this point get away with anything, whether it's what really happened on 9/11 or skies that look like something out of a science fiction movie and just claim it's all condensation, nothing to see here, move along. And that's exactly what we get from every single administration. I don't care what their political stripe is. So it shouldn't it be obvious at this point that the control goes beyond any particular administration, and all administrations are charged with covering the tracks of the climate engineers. And that's exactly what this administration is doing, again, with Lee Zeldin, who pretended to be transparent and ended with his narrative of it's just jet exhaust, nothing to see here, move along. That's the official denial.
0: These other countries like China, Russia, and others, are they more advanced or under us with this kind of technology?
1: On a small scale, they may be on the same level, but the largest participant in these operations is absolutely the U.S. military. The U.S. military has three times more atmospheric tankers, George, than all other militaries in the world combined. But we know they're all working together on this, as they have done with the recent CV-19 issue as well. We know there's intergovernmental cooperation. So on the, George, you've heard of the climate conferences, right? The COP International.
0: Oh, sure. Climate. Absolutely. Yeah.
1: So on the COP conferences, we know what's happening there is that they pretend they're going to change business as usual, but behind closed doors, those conferences are for forcing countries to actively or passively participate in climate engineering. And we have seen demonstrations happen at those conferences. For example, at the Cancun climate conference going back some years, there was record cold on the surface. And these are shallow surface layers of cold. And as far as chemical ice nucleation goes, George, again, I want your listeners to think of, because this may sound very foreign to them, think of the first aid kit that sits on your shelf at room temperature for 20 years, and you mix those chemicals together for the ice pack, and you have ice instantly, right? That's called an endothermic reaction. We have that on an atmospheric scale going on. So at the Cancun Climate Conference, Copenhagen Climate Conference, there were record low temperatures at the surface at those conferences in spite of above normal in all surrounding areas. That's climate engineering. That's a demonstration for those at those conferences to convince them that we just need to climate engineer and we can keep business as usual, ongoing, and not have to change our current paradigm. We can just engineer the whole planet. How's that going so far?
0: On a strategic basis, isn't it smart to control the weather?
1: I think it's folly of unimaginable scale to think that these systems we don't even begin to understand that we can control by filling the skies with 40 to 60 million tons of toxic particles, ubiquitously contaminating the entire planet down to the nanoscale, and to use bombardments of frequency transmissions that are now so intense and overlapping. And George, we think we now have, in spite of the former intergovernmental cooperation, just like mafia families that begin to fight when there's not enough to go around, we think that's happening now globally. So the atmosphere is becoming a battlefield of overlapping weather warfare. And again, we know from the data we already have, if these programs are allowed to continue, the planet can't respond to the damage already done. And that is quite simply, that makes us all passengers on the planetary Titanic if they continue. So no, it's definitely not a good idea. There's nothing benevolent in this old equation. We have no idea the damage we've already done. If it continues, we do know enough to know that we're not going to be around long.
0: So you would say, regardless of the intent, let's push the intent on the side for a minute, it's not a smart idea to control the weather.
1: Definitely not. And again, there is no benevolence here. And if I could rehash something I forgot on the fires too, just to make us clear, how can they be a core component of the fire? So they can manipulate the hydrological cycle, cutting rain off to large regions for an extended period of time. George, you heard me mention aluminum earlier. Aluminum nanoparticles is a primary element in these operations and the patents.
0: Right.
1: Aluminum nanoparticles are an incredibly powerful incendiary. So powerful, they're used in military demolitions like thermite. So in addition to cutting off the rain, we're blanket coating whole sections of the planet with aluminum nanoparticles and other flammable nanoparticles. That's forest foliage, the forest floor. Bioavailable aluminum kills soil microbiome. Bioavailable aluminum, by the way, is toxic to all life, period, including us. And bioavailable aluminum affects root systems, so the trees shut down nutrient uptake. The forests no longer smell like forests because the trees are literally not breathing. They're not respirating. They're not absorbing carbon. They're not releasing oxygen. So we have the intense ozone layer scenario of the UV radiation. We know we're getting UVC in the surface. That's killing the forest foliage from above. All of these elements combine, especially this incendiary dust, to create headlines, for example, like this from this week. I'm quoting this. This is a headline this week from many major news sources, including CNN, quote, blazes burning with intensity of, quote, atomic bombs.
0: Yeah,
1: Europe
0: exploding.
1: Enters a new era of megafires. You saw that?
0: Yep. Explosions.
1: There you go.
0: Now, let me be the devil's advocate on this aspect. If there's a region that is having a severe drought, a real severe drought, what's wrong with trying to create rain to help them out?
1: Well, that would have to start with the assumption that those in power want to help populations
0: out. True.
1: Good point.
0: I would
1: argue that it couldn't be further from the truth. Let's look at, and let me back into that, because we do have that situation right now in the U.S. Southwest. We have about 40 million people about to go high and dry, and the ramifications are beyond what anybody has even tried to address. But let's take, George, you remember Zbigniew Brzezinski, right?
0: I sure do.
1: So Zbigniew Brzezinski, advisor to U.S. president, starting with Johnson all the way up to 2017 when he died, quote unquote, from Zbigniew Brzezinski, with today's technology, it's infinitely easier to kill a million people than to control them. Does that sound like somebody benevolent? No.
0: No.
1: So again, I would argue that the reason this weapon is so core for the controllers, the crown jewel weapon, is because they can do whatever they want to populations anywhere, including right here in the U.S. And we know they're steering hurricanes. The spawning of that storm is a separate subject. The starting of a wildfire ignition is a separate subject. But what is setting the conditions for these storms to be steered or for these wildfires to burn with such intensity? And that is absolutely climate engineering. We can speculate on the agendas and objectives in totality, but the fact that climate engineering is inseparable from all of this cannot be logically, rationally, or scientifically disputed.
0: Could this have been started with good intent and then went down the wrong way?
1: No, because we know the intent was bad out the gate. And George, you've probably heard people say, well, the weather systems are too big, you can't steer weather, right?
0: Right.
1: So let's look at a historical example again. Project Cirrus, 1947. One U.S. bomber dumped about 150 pounds of crushed dry ice into a hurricane and caused a radical change in direction, causing it to make landfall in Georgia. In fact, there were lawsuits pending. There was all sorts of liability looming. And that's when they went underground, said, oh, we're not going to do this anymore. Right. Sure, they didn't. And so we're talking about a tiny input with a huge output. And George, do you know some of the largest freight trains can weigh about 200 million pounds? A 10-year-old child can change the direction of that train with the pull of a single lever. That's fact. So you can't look at this as an equal energy scenario. It's not. The weather systems are very malleable. Those in power know this. That's why, George, I know you've seen this. President Lyndon Johnson, 1962, this is the beginning of every week's geoengineeringwatch.org commercial-free broadcast on our homepage, 55 minutes of breaking news. You've seen Lyndon Johnson state, 1962, we had the power to control the world's cloud layer then, and he who controls the weather controls the world, 1962.
0: That's when he was still vice president. But we'll be back in a moment on Coast to Coast AM with Dane Wigington and take your calls.
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7: From ABC News, I'm Wayne Cabot. Blanche blinks. Acting Attorney General Todd Blanche, facing the derailment of his nomination, issued the order Sunday evening formally rescinding plans to create President Trump's $1.776 billion fund to compensate his allies. Blanche resisted doing that, with Republican senators threatening to block his confirmation. Both U.S. and global oil have fallen sharply after President Trump decided not to carry out a major attack in Iran this weekend. Trump again saying a deal with Iran is imminent, Iran insisting the Strait of Hormuz will not return to the way it was. Investigators not confirming that Iran may be behind cyber attacks on dozens of U.S. water plants over the past week, but say that the attacks have the hallmarks of being from Iran. Fires burning around Spokane are not at all contained, and 60,000 people have been forced out of their homes. ABC's Alex Stone is there.
8: People had to get out with little to no warning, and it was bumper to bumper on Saturday night. Police were telling people, use every side road you can, that this is about saving your life right now. It was in high wind, and this was all about the wind. It was wind-driven. It was going in 50-mile-an-hour winds, and there's no stopping. No matter how many firefighters you have, there is no stopping a fire that is in winds like those.
7: Mount Airy, North Carolina, the inspiration for Mayberry, is under a lot of water. The Ararat River rising more than 14 feet in a matter of hours, forcing numerous water rescues. Drivers are on notice to put down their phones because there are eyes in the shrubs. A police officer in Dunellen, New Jersey, has been hiding out in the shrubs, blending in to catch unsuspecting drivers. Police posting on Facebook, did you spot our shrub today? If you had your head buried in your phone, probably not. Police say hiding in the weeds is more effective than sitting in a patrol car. 74 drivers got tickets Wednesday alone. You're listening to ABC News.
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1: 405 from the Loud Security Systems Traffic Center. Right now, we're seeing some ongoing construction, especially on the west side perimeter. 285 northbound and southbound between MLK Jr. Drive and Cascade Road. Construction there is knocking out two left lanes, so make sure to stay in those right lanes to avoid that slowdown. And we're also seeing some construction heading into the Suwannee area. 85 northbound at Old Peachtree Road. Exit 109, two right lanes are blocked there. I'm Isabella Rodriguez, Triple Team Traffic, 95.5 WS.
22: I'm Channel 2 Action News Chief Meteorologist Brad Nitz. Warm and muggy to start Monday morning, 72. High 87 with scattered showers and storms. Monday's rain chance 40% for any one spot. And that goes up to 80% on Tuesday with showers and storms likely. Low 72, high 86.

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0: And welcome back, George Norrie, along with Dane Wigington and your calls this hour. Dane, if we were to stop climate engineering immediately, just stop it, what do you think would happen?
1: Well, certainly it needs to stop so the planet has a chance to respond to the damage already done. But at this point, so much of that damage can't be undone. It would be a bit like George Thelma and Louise deciding they need to put in a set of brakes in their car after they've gone through the guardrail and are sailing to the bottom of the canyon. But that being said, again, it needs to stop. It must stop. If it's allowed to continue, our odds are far beyond bleak. And I want to make clear that, again, whatever the motive, whatever the agenda, climate engineering is inseparable from the now completely unprecedented wildfire infernos, from the cutting off of moisture from the entire Western U.S. And George, you know that this was the lowest snow year ever recorded in the entire Western U.S., right?
0: I had heard that, and I also hear the Himalayas are in bad shape.
1: Took the words out of my mouth, brother. Lowest year in Himalayas also. Many Americans don't know that. Kudos to you. But and again, whatever the agendas are being played out, whatever the objectives, climate engineering is absolutely inseparable from all of this. And we're being lied to at so many levels. And as you know, the Lake Mead and Lake Powell crisis in the Southwest, you're right, you know they're both almost at Deadpool. You've probably heard that, right?
0: Mm-hmm.
1: So it's worse than that, and we're not being told about that. So Deadpool, for those that don't know, that means those reservoirs no longer function. Nothing can flow over the top of the dam. And we're told that that's about 25%. Lake Powell's already 23%. What we're not being told is those basins are heavily sedimented. In fact, George, behind Hoover Dam and Lake Mead, largest reservoir in the U.S., largest dam, there's about 110 feet of sediment, which means that's not water, it's dirt. So the actual water content in those reservoirs is about half what we're being told, and the major reservoir in that region has already been pumped so low, they've pumped a volume of water larger than Lake Mead out of it. We have 40 million people in the Southwest about to go high and dry, and people aren't addressing this issue. We warned about this, for the record, at geoenginewatch.org, George, about a decade and a half ago. And George, here's a final little caveat. Did you know that Las Vegas has $1.5 billion drain plug they built into the bottom of Lake Mead, literally? Did you know that?
0: I did not know that, no.
1: I want your listeners to look this up. This is not a secret. It's not speculation. You can find it. I found it first on the U.S. Geological Survey data and their maps. This is not a secret. It was $1.5 billion project that somehow somebody knew 25 years in advance that this was coming. There is literally what amounts to a drain hole in the bottom of Lake Mead so that even when water can't flow out of the dam, Vegas can pump the last drops out of that basin. If that doesn't show a lot of things, including desperation and somebody knowing this was coming, I don't know what does. But I challenge your listeners to please research every single thing I state. It's rock solid.
0: What's going on with the Colorado River these days?
1: Well, again, it's drying up. And even that record low snowpack that fell, much of that was chemically nucleated. And George, you know a chemically nucleated material that sublimates completely is dry ice, right? You know what dry ice is. Your listeners know what that is.
0: Right.
1: There's no runoff. It transitions, sublimation, it transitions from a solid to a gas. There's no liquid. When you have a chemically nucleated material like they're doing over the Western U.S. and all the rest of the world, much of that moisture, that snowpack, what little there was, sublimates. So there's even less runoff. So again, there's zero question, George, if we had the U.S. military so successful at controlling precipitation in the 60s, does any rational person really think that if they wanted to help, they couldn't? And the exact opposite is happening. They're doing to U.S. citizens exactly what they've done to Iran, cutting off precipitation. And I'm not saying our military brothers and sisters that are participating realize what they're doing. They don't. Just like the pilots in Vietnam, they're spraying Agent Orange on their comrades, didn't really realize what they were doing, but they need to wake the hell up and they need to do so soon. But the U.S. citizens in many parts of the country are being treated exactly the same as what's been done to Iran for 4+ decades. And that's a matter of record that they've spoken on the floor of the UN, Iranian presidents that their precipitation was being cut off to destabilize their populations. That's happening in countries all over the globe, by the way. So there's so much historical data, I wouldn't, you know, it would take hours. But Americans should wake up, look up, and start connecting puzzle pieces because we're late in the game.
0: Let's go to the phones. Let's go to Garrett in Tacoma, Washington. Welcome to the show. How close are you to the fires out there, Garrett?
2: Quite a ways, 400 miles of it. There's two big fires, one in Chelan and one in Spokane, and I'm getting reports from friends that live there. They're calling in the California Palisades fire people to oversee what they're doing, but we know the Palisades and the Hawaii fire, you know, there's a lot of discrepancies in what actually is going on there, but just praying for those folks. The winds have been high the last couple days, so you know, it calms down at night, but you know, it's supposed to get hotter the next few days. But you know, I got 34 questions and 3 comments. I'm joking. But anyway, so Dane, I've been wanting to call you for a couple of years, but remember the Hurricane Helene, which was a stupid name for hurricane, the devastation that did. It was really awkward. But I actually got on Monkey Works and then the weather, one of the weather websites I have, and I watched the one that was heading towards Florida. It was down on the north coast of Yucatan, and it took like a hard left. I mean, like right angle left turn, and then it went to Florida. And I was blown away. And then shortly after, we had the bomb cyclone up that come up the Pacific on the West Coast, and it had the lowest barometric pressure ever recorded for a storm. And my thought, we know that nature abhors a vacuum, and that we know that water will find the lowest point. Same as weather, same as water, the low pressure, you know, we'll draw in, and then the high pressure comes in, you know, fills up the low pressure. But I think that because they manipulated those two hurricanes, it put a differential in the high pressure on the East Coast, and they needed to balance it out. So they created the cyclone to draw the pressure back to the West Coast. Am I crazy or am I not? I don't know.
1: We like to stick to data. We can back up at geoengineeringwatch.org. So let me state on Hurricane Helene, we recorded it, Garrett. We recorded the manipulation of that storm. We recorded Hurricane Harvey. George and Garrett, you both remember that somehow the so-called weather experts knew 7 days in advance where Harvey was going to go and that it was going to sit there for days and precipitate 50 inches of rain. How would they know 7 days in advance unless they were reading a script? And that's exactly what they were doing. We know Raytheon and Lockheed Martin do all the weather modeling for the nation's weathermen, National Weather Service and NOAA. Why in the world would our national weather personnel need private defense contractors to do their weather modeling? Because the narrative needs to match. The foxes are running the hen house, and that's what's passed down. So in the case of Harvey, we recorded that also. Your listeners, George, can go, they can search geoengineeringwatch.org hurricanes. We recorded Helene, Ian, Harvey, and we recorded the frequency transmissions, and I'm very surprised we still have access to these data loops. But the frequency transmissions that actually steer the storm, the frequency transmissions have a repelling effect on an air mass that's saturated with electrically conductive particles. You can see it in real time, the interaction of the transmissions with the storms. The spawning of the storm is a separate subject completely. The ignition of the wildfires, separate subject completely. But what is manipulating these systems or what is setting the template for these wildfires? Climate engineering is absolutely inseparable from all of it. Agendas and objectives, again, separate subject. These storms are being steered, period. These are patented processes, period. And the American public, simply too many of them, still don't want to know the truth.
0: Who was the genius who came up with all this, Dane?
1: Oh, there are many, George. There are many. This is not a single process. I mean, we have people, for example, blaming Bill Gates for things, and these processes were going on before he was even born. We have patents going back over 100 years. We have, when people claim it's condensation, we have patented biplane, tanks, pumps, dispersions, 1923, flying in formation, on film, on the record, dispersing this type of aerosol trail. And that's why it looks so much like what you see at an air show, because that's an aerosol trail at an air show when they're painting the sky and doing what they do. Those are aerosols. So again, too many people believe whatever they heard from so-and-so and some other person, and they don't do any research themselves. We're asking them to actually research. We have a mountain of data at geoengineeringwatch.org. This is an immediate existential threat. And to put that into context, George and Garrett, do you guys both feel how intense the sun feels on your face and surfaces when you get an unobstructed shot of it? Do you feel that?
0: Oh, sure.
1: We're getting UVC on the surface. That is a DNA damaging spectrum of UV radiation. We're not guessing. We had probably the world's foremost expert. He's just passed away, but he worked for us with metering equipment. We supplied him into five figures, and we're getting far into the short wavelength radiation. It's UVC. It's burning the bark off of trees. It's killing plankton. It's killing insects. It's crushing crops. People have no idea how grave this is. And George and Garrett, you guys know that was all blamed on hairspray cans, right? Remember that?
0: Mm-hmm. It was crazy.
1: Hey, that's literally focusing on the ant and not the elephant. And the elephant is geoengineering, and all available climate science says if they geoengineer, it will decimate the ozone layer. And they have, and it has.
0: And Dane, what about people who are coming down with all these respiratory ailments?
1: Well, how could they not? So when we have all official air quality testing for generally PM10, 10 microns, very occasionally PM2.5, and that's what you hear the most about because it's so harmful, no metering for, let alone disclosing nanoparticles, which are by far the most harmful of all of any element. And now we're talking about not just toxic elements, but synergistically toxic elements like aluminum, mercury, manganese, surfactants, polymer fibers, graphene. So there's no metering for any of that, let alone disclosing it. And we're talking about, based on hundreds of lab tests working with the University of Minnesota, 40 to 60 million tons of highly toxic, highly inflammatory nanoparticles dumped into our skies annually. That's on top of all other forms of pollution. And we know, Garrett, since you're up near the fires, and George, you remember the Paradise Fire, right?
0: Mm-hmm. Yep.
1: We filmed blanket geoengineering aerosol spraying operations being conducted directly above that smoke canopy. What's that about? They're spraying above the smoke canopies. Whatever that is, it damn sure isn't benevolent. So again, there's some very nefarious things going on here. And whatever other problems we face, whatever other concerns we have, we cannot hide from this one. We have to breathe.
0: Let's go to Dee in Virginia. Dee, take it away.
3: Well, hi. Thanks for taking my call.
0: Sure.
3: I've got two questions for you. This is a fascinating discussion tonight. I am learning the truth in mass doses. Thank you very much for it. I'd like to know two things. There's a lot of just constant pressure. When you go outside on a sunny day, apply sunscreen, on and on. And then, for years it's been, recycle. A lot of times there's going to be innocent sounding reasons that are thrown around on a regular basis that people latch onto because they do sound exactly that, perfectly innocent. But is there something nefarious behind both of those things?
1: Well, again, telling people they can block UVC with sunscreen is a lie. And that's why we have so much skin cancer and melanomas now. And on the recycling, we know that in many cases, something like 5% of materials brought in are actually recycled. So again, it's a lot of smoke and mirrors, a lot of feeding of normalcy bias to keep the population comatose at the wheel until the moment of impact. So again, when people stop paying attention to their own senses, that the sun feels like it's burning your skin down deep and with very limited exposure, that's because it is. And even the UVB spectrum, we're told 95% of incoming UV radiation is UVA, 5% UVB, no UVC. Below UVC, you have X-ray. We all know how dangerous that is. So we're getting, in some cases, 10 times more UVB than we're being told. And we're now into UVC, again, which is DNA damaging spectrum. And George, And Dee, you guys both know how important plankton is, right? Plankton is the single greatest oxygen producer on the planet. This intense UVC is also killing plankton. We have recent peer-reviewed study from The Atlantic, 500 locations. Plankton has crashed, 90% decline. No plankton, no people, because there's a lot of causes. I'm not blaming everything on climate engineering. I want to make that clear. We've trashed this planet from a million directions. But what's not being disclosed with the air quality is the nanoparticles, which is a mountain of the most toxic particles, not being disclosed. The UV spectrum radiation is not being disclosed. And it is not just killing forests and crops, it's killing plankton, the primary pillars of the planet's life support systems.
0: Dane, do they know what they're doing, or are they bumbling their way through all this?
1: Well, that's exactly what they're doing, George. We're talking about a planet that's run by madmen, literally madmen. There's been psychoanalysis of those in power. They have common forms of mental scenarios, and they're right from the psychoanalysis manual is this, that there's a near total lack of comprehension as to the consequences of their actions, even to themselves. George, does an addict care that the next fix might kill them? Power addiction is the greatest of all. That's what we have. So, George, you've probably heard people say, well, they wouldn't do this to themselves, so it can't be true, right? Have you heard that?
0: Mm-hmm.
1: What else have they done to themselves? They detonated 2,400 plus nuclear bombs. That contaminated the entire planet. They detonated... We can pick it up after.
0: You got it. Thank you. We'll be back in a moment with Final Calls with Dane Wigington right here on Coast to Coast AM.
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5: 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Media giants are tying themselves in knots trying to gain and keep people's attention. Former Netflix chief marketing officer Bazoma St. John says audiences rarely pay full attention to just one screen at a time anymore.
6: Look, they can be watching a show and realize that they love the fashion, they love the sneakers a person is wearing, and be on their phone searching for that sneaker.
5: She says that media companies win if they focus on reaching consumers on multiple platforms.
6: So even if you have something that hovers over the program or hovers over the short-term content and takes them outside of your world, what you're trying to do is make sure that they come back.
5: Outside of her work as an executive for companies like Netflix, Uber, and Apple Music, St. John also co-launched a viral campaign on social media back in 2020 to help amplify Black women's perspectives on systemic racism. I'm Bloomberg's Justin Milliner on the Black Business Beat.
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10: 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Major sinkhole in southeast Atlanta.
11: Weather. Temperatures for that are about 20 degrees below average.
12: Traffic.
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4: 434 from the Loud Security Systems Traffic Center. Right now, we're still seeing some overnight construction going on the west, heading towards Suwannee. 85 northbound at Old Peachtree Road. Two right lanes are blocked there, so make sure to move over to those left lanes as you're making your way through there. And on the west side perimeter, we're still seeing some construction on 285 northbound at MLK Jr. Drive, where two left lanes remained blocked. I'm Isabella Rodriguez, Triple Team Traffic, 95.5 WSB.
5: I'm Channel 2 Action News Chief Meteorologist Brad Nitz. Warm and muggy to start Monday morning, 72. High 87 with scattered showers and storms. Monday's rain chance 40% for any one spot. And that goes up to 80% on Tuesday with showers and storms likely. Low 72, high 86.

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4: Whether it's physical activity, obesity, diet, smoking, low on hormones, stress, sleep disorders, or your age can be supported by reducing inflammation and aiding the body to heal itself appropriately. 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If there is inflammation, that inflammation needs to be stopped. 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And that is the purpose of ImmuStem and AdaptiStem together, supporting the body to be the best it can be.
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0: Welcome back, George Norrie, our final segment with Dane Wigington. Dane, do people generally thank you for the efforts you put in on this?
1: Some do. I'm grateful for that. Many throw bricks because you're very familiar with the proverb, kill the messenger, right, George? Yeah, nobody wants to hear anything like this. They certainly don't want to believe it. And humans are wired not to accept existential threats. And if I could steal about 20 or 30 seconds to wrap this all up into a conclusion, it would be very important before we even get to callers to finish the thought from before, because it fits into what you just asked me as well, what people don't want to hear. And why would those in power do this to themselves? As I was talking about the nuclear detonations before we left, George, you've probably heard of Project Starfish Prime and Project Fishbowl. That's the U.S. military's detonating of hydrogen bombs in the magnetosphere that they thought could collapse the entire atmosphere, but they did it anyway. So if we can wrap this all up, even in the fires, and what potential agenda or objective might there be, along with many other layers, and we're not pinning it all in one thing, but these are headlines, George, if I could read this to you. Again, the stated purpose of climate engineering, solar radiation management, put enough filth in the air to mimic the short-term toxic cooling effects of a volcano. Okay, that's the basic premise. With that in mind, these are recent reports, 2025 report, polarjournal.net, forest fires slow accelerating global warming at the cost of killing the planet's remaining life support systems. But that's the mentality of some in the science community. Another recent report from TheEconomist.com, smoke from wildfires could curb the Arctic's rapid temperature increase and slow the decline of its sea ice. That's their mentality. Again, pharmaceutical industrial mentality, treat the system, kill the host. From the U.S. Forest Service website, wildfire smoke cools summer river and stream water. And the streams are so warm now, they're shutting them down for fishing in places like Yellowstone. From BBC, climate change, wildfire smoke linked to Arctic melting. That's the long-term effect, which they don't look at, like the pharmaceutical scenario. And if I could end with this, George, are you familiar with Abby Martin?
0: Oh, I'm not.
1: Journalist Abby Martin. So she's a well-known journalist. She's just completed a film called Earth's Greatest Enemy. This is a very highly acclaimed film. And from the film is exempt. The U.S. military is exempt from international climate agreements. And I'm not downplaying the pollution from Russia, from China, I'm not ignoring that. I'm simply saying it's a matter of scale, the U.S. military being the biggest of all. U.S. military is exempt from international climate agreements. The Pentagon, this is statistically, your listeners, please search this, look it up, is the world's single largest institutional polluter. And you know of Fort Lejeune, for example, George, right? You know what happened there. And that's the tip of the iceberg. So what I'm saying is you have a lot of good military brothers and sisters, fathers, daughters, and I'm saying they need to not cooperate with something that's clearly wrong. They need to remember their oath. George, didn't they take an oath to protect their countrymen from all threats, foreign and domestic?
0: That's right.
1: So they need to remember that. And that film, and I hope Abby Martin, for example, again, this is a very highly acclaimed film, just came out, Earth's Greatest Enemy. I hope Abby Martin includes climate engineering. That's my point. As damning as her film is, and it's extraordinarily damning, and I would certainly recommend this as mandatory viewing. And that's not even taking into account the single most destructive human activity launched to date by the human race, and that is climate engineering operations. So it's that bad.
0: Back to final calls. Tom in Petaluma, California. Go ahead, Tom.
2: George, thank you for taking my call. And Dave, thank you for doing your show. Abby Martin, excellent journalist. I haven't heard her name in years. She used to be with RT News. But yeah, yes. George, good. She knows what she's talking about. Always did. Anyways, I was wondering, Dan, you probably heard of Project Mockingbird, but I've been calling it the Parrot Project now because really it was rebranded. It's well documented what they're doing with the news media. But I have a whole reference citation set up on how the CIA's, and they're not alone. The other agencies are doing it too, and independent corporations have their own what they call sock puppets. But I have a reference citation posted on just the CIA doing that in America. And the other one was the corruption of science. If you're up on that, how a group of Nobel laureates got together in 2004 for integrity in science program. They've documented a political influence and corruption of all the government agencies like the EPA, the CDC. It goes on. It's a huge list of that up. So I was wondering if you knew of those resources that could help you. Because you're hitting it spot on Oh, George, you also know me as Toxic Reverend. I decided to change my name to Toxic Revelation so it depicts more what I do.
0: You got it. Go ahead, Dane.
1: Well, to sum this up, and those that manipulate the kind of programs just to describe, and thank you for bringing them up, their basic premise, and you've heard this phrase, I'm sure, that their mission will be complete when everything Americans believe is a lie. And they are quite close to that, frankly, unfortunately. So, again, I would argue at this point, so much of the human race, and nowhere more so than here in America, the population is like the occupants of a car parked on the train tracks. The train is a moment from impacting them, lights flashing, horn blaring, and they're trying to figure out what station to put the radio on. That's what we have.
0: Let's go to Mayette in New York. Mayette, welcome to the show.
3: So wonderful. Thank you, George. And Dane, where have you been? But I have some comment and then two or three.
0: You only get two.
3: Okay. First of all, you mentioned Iran. I mean, we really need to hear you with all you're saying. What about Cuba? What about Venezuela? I mean, you know, the current situation, we've already had 8-plus wars. We seem to be in World War III or heading there. But they give free medical school if you learn no Spanish. They were there for when Africa called around about colonialism and neocolonial. They were there. But my question, the two questions has to do, where does this all go to? What are the roots? Because people say that Elon and this one, they're the richest people. But the Rothschilds and their branches and families and names we don't even know. The second part is on HAARP. H-A-A-R-P. Share the full readout of the name. Guess that Coase is on like the wondrous Nick Begich. He did a book and the subtitle was Angels Don't Play This HAARP. Okay, right. And Alana Freeman, she's been on Coase. She needs to be brought back. She did a series connecting HAARP to the geoengineering that I saw in Canada some years ago and was pointing it out to a friend. So it's all around the planet. And Alana came up with some deductions and conclusions that I'm struggling to process. So if you know those folks and you have my questions, I'll listen over the air. Thank you, gentlemen.
1: Let me start with this. If we're going to move this fight forward, we need to stand on credible ground. On some of the names you mentioned, one in particular, they completely deny any damage to the planet. And that's how we lose any support from the entire environmental community. We need their support. They're denying this issue right now, yes, and that hypocrisy is immense. And we're talking about all environmental organizations because our attorneys have spoken to their attorneys and they've told us they won't address this issue because they don't want to lose their 501 nonprofit. That's criminal hypocrisy. But we need to reach that group, and denying damage to the planet, especially given what we see all over the world right now, is ludicrous at this point. In regard to HAARP, thank you for bringing that up. That's the ionosphere heater in Alaska. High altitude active auroral research program. They try to play this off like a benign research facility. It's an ionosphere heater. It's a weapon of mass destruction. HAARP in particular is one of about 100 ionosphere heaters. HAARP is the biggest, and it can transmit 3.6 million watts of power into the electrically charged ionosphere. This, we're right back, George, to the Project Starfish Prime and Project Fishbowl, using the atmosphere for a battlefield and a physics zone. And they're doing that right now. And in fact, HAARP is so powerful it can create atmospheric pressure zones. And George, you remember the massive aurora borealis we had about a year ago? You could see it all the way down to the Gulf Coast. Is it just a coincidence that during that exact window of time, HAARP warned the FAA to keep all aircraft out of its airspace? Is that just a coincidence? No. These people are clinically insane, and they will use the atmosphere for a battlefield and an experimental laboratory until there's nothing left. So this is part of how they manipulate the weather. I mentioned the frequency transmissions. This is part of it. Manipulating atmospheric pressure zones. That's how you can block rain to a region indefinitely. You don't even get clouds. We don't even get clouds now in Northern California. And the ramifications are beyond grave, but there's so many layers to this, too many people trying to put it in this bag or that bag. For the record, caller, Geoengineering Watch doesn't associate with anybody else because we don't know anybody else that makes the effort we make to keep our boat watertight. We don't say it if we can't prove it.
0: Dane, I want to thank you for being on the program and appreciate everything you do. Keep in touch, all right?
1: Thank you, brother.
0: Dane Wigington's website, geoengineeringwatch.org, is linked up at coasttocoastam.com, and you can find all his great information there. It is fascinating. Geoengineering, it sounds like something that would be beneficial to all of us, but it doesn't appear to be, not after listening to Dane Wigington. And here's something for you to just sit back and enjoy our Sunday night bit.

That's chilling, to be sure. For Michael Cosio, Todd Danheiser, Dan Galante, Sue Trikas, Lex Lonehood, Sean Latasseur, Alec Fernandez, Tim Bonneau, George Knapp, and Richard Serrett, I'm George Norrie, somewhere out there on Coast to Coast AM. We'll see you on our next edition. Until then, be safe, everyone.

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8: Well, it is back to school Monday. Good morning. It's 5 o'clock. I'm Chris Chandler. This is Atlanta's morning news. Thanks for joining us, or welcome back, as the case may be. Our top local stories.
9: There's a new warning for parents as kids head back to school this morning.
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8: 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First, though, traffic and weather. 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
11: Paving clearing out of Gwinnett County outbound on I-85. Crews picking up their work, that paving project anywhere between Norcross, Duluth, and Suwannee along the 85 corridor. They just opened lanes 85 northbound at Lawrenceville-Suwannee Road. Still got some flashing lights as you roll north from Pleasant Hill Road past the Highway 316 interchange. Next report at 510 from the Loud Security Systems Traffic Center. Triple Team Traffic, 95.5 WSB.
12: Partly cloudy skies for today, and temperatures will climb to the mid-80s. Monitoring for a few pop-up showers later on this afternoon. That is going to be mainly after we pick up the kids from school this afternoon. Lows tonight in the upper 60s to low 70s. Right now, 70 degrees in Kennesaw, 72 in College Park, 70 in Social Circle. Meteorologist Christina Edwards, 95.5 WSB.
8: Well, 5:01, and our top local story this morning, back to school has arrived in Metro Atlanta. Students in a lot of districts heading back to class this morning. And while it's an exciting time for parents too, FBI Atlanta has got a new warning out this morning about how that excitement could actually put your family in danger.
10: Snapping that back-to-school picture this morning. Before you do, FBI Atlanta Special Agent Marlo Graham says make sure your house number is not in that photograph.
13: Or post your child at the bus stop. You're not including the cross streets in which the bus stop is located.
10: She says bad actors can use that information to do harm. Also, make sure you know where your kids are going online. Georgia is the state in the nation with the most sextortion payouts. Victims ranging in age from 7 to 17. Sabrina Cupid, 95.5. WSB.
14: And I'm WSB's Austin Eller. Continuing our live in-depth team coverage, studies suggest about 3 in 4 parents post photos or information about their kids on social media. Special Agent Graham says criminals look for that information on any platform possible.
13: An online person is very different. That is a different friend, a friend who shouldn't have access to your home address. They shouldn't have access to your phone number. They shouldn't know when your family's going on vacation.
14: Now, even if you do switch your social media profiles to private, those posts containing sensitive info aren't necessarily safe, Chris.
8: FBI is also reminding you and your children that making or even resharing a post about a school threat on social media can result in criminal charges. 5:03 now, and with more news, here are Judd Hickenbotham and Cheryl Castro.
10: Well, as school buses begin rolling again, deputies in Forsyth County remind other drivers about the rules of the road.
2: On a two-lane road with a center turn lane, everybody has to stop. That is not a physical division. If a bus pulls into a turn lane and puts out their stop sign and there is no division in the road, everybody has to stop.
9: Now, that tutorial from Forsyth County Sergeant Drew Long, who says the penalty for failing to stop for a school bus with its stop sign out can include a $1,000 fine and possible jail time. He says Georgia has the heftiest fine in the country for passing a stop school bus.
10: As the school year begins, four Atlanta elementary schools start a new program aimed at fast-tracking foundational reading skills for students in pre-K through third grade. APS is the only district in Georgia to use the Accelerate Literacy model, which includes extra training and more staff in each classroom.
9: Hutchinson Elementary Principal Melissa St. Joy says parents have homework too, including reading with, to, and around their kids.
15: As adults, we are the models. So when we're telling our kids to read, I think as grown-ups, we need to power off and make sure we're reading too.
9: Yeah, she says while teachers are well-equipped to help students, the program adds another tool to their tool belt.
10: As its students head back to class today, Cherokee County High School opens up a brand new building. Superintendent Mary Elizabeth Davis says the new high school is bigger and better equipped for students.
16: Really an updated environment for our classrooms, our science lab, and each of our traditional environments, as well as our special education classrooms.
9: She says there is a focus this year to renovate all of the district's campuses from kindergarten through 12th grade.
10: As school buses roll out this morning, students in one metro Atlanta county may notice their routes are a bit different.
17: Over the summer, staff at Fulton County Schools analyzed their bus routes, looking for ways to make sure they are using their resources most efficiently. The district's Jennifer Knapp explains that means some routes have been consolidated.
18: Mostly bus stops have not changed. If your stop is at the neighborhood entrance, that stop will remain the same, but they may have a different bus passing there that should pick those students up.
17: She says their goal is to get students to school 10 minutes before the bell. Parents can use the free Here Comes the Bus app to stay ahead of any changes. Jonathan O'Brien, 95.5 WSB.
9: It's 5:05. Jury selection set to begin today in the trial of the Carroll County girl charged with murdering her mother and stepfather in their bed. Sarah Grace Patrick, now 18 years old, was arrested about 5 months after calling 911 to report that her young sister found the couple dead.
10: WSB senior legal analyst Ron Carlson notes there are so many unanswered questions in the case.
19: Prosecutors say they have a mountain of evidence, but so far they have exposed not a lot of that to the media or the public.
10: He says the defense is likely to point out there is no clear motive and no reports of previous abuse, since some of Patrick's family members have come to her defense.
9: While a 29-year-old mother is held without bond in Gwinnett County for the death of her baby in a hot car last week, her attorney calls for her charges to be downgraded from second-degree murder to involuntary manslaughter.
20: Single mother Deja Coleman worked up to 12-hour shifts as a CNA at Northside Gwinnett Hospital. The night before, she forgot her one-year-old son, Daniel Coleman, in the back seat. She got a couple hours of sleep and then took her kids to daycare. Attorney Tom Ford says the death of her baby in a 117-degree car was a tragic mistake driven by sleep deprivation.
21: It's understood you can't make informed decisions. The prefrontal cortex of your mind goes on autopilot.
20: He's trying to decrease Coleman's charges so she can work towards a future where she can see her other two kids once again. Mary Ryan Howarth, 95.5 WSB.
10: It's 5:06.
8: Oh, well, subject's probably on your mind if you're going to have to start driving back and forth to school this morning. How high gas prices are affecting us in an unusual way you might not have considered. That story is coming up when we continue in 3 minutes. Plus, we'll get our exclusive 5-day forecast from meteorologist Christina Edwards for the first time this morning. And we'll get a triple team traffic check of I-285. Hope you had a good weekend. Welcome to Monday. It's 5:06.
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8: 5:10 now, coming up in less than 90 seconds, a growing problem in the Strait of Hormuz. And by that I mean something actually is growing in the Strait of Hormuz, as you'll hear. First, let's get traffic in our exclusive five-day forecast. We'll start on I-285 with Mark McKay.
30: Where there's still some work to be done to get all of the construction out of the way this morning. Saw some blue flashing lights and yellow as well. That means police are working with crews to pick up those barrels, especially out of the two left lanes, 285 northbound, leaving Cascade Road exit 7 up into the I-20 interchange. Not detecting any big backups, though, as you work your way north or south on I-20. So use that 285 stretch between I-20 and Camp Creek Parkway to head to the airport this morning. And you can also come into and through downtown Atlanta. Ashley Frasca.
31: 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Next report at 520 from the Loud Security Systems Traffic Center, Triple Team Traffic, 95.5 WSB.
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32: Cool but damp this morning, so it's humid, but at least it's not incredibly hot outside. 67 degrees at the moment in Powder Springs, 70 in Covington. We're on our way up to a high of 84 for this afternoon with partly cloudy skies, and can't rule out an isolated pop-up shower or thunderstorm just in time to pick up the kids at the bus stop after school. Lows tonight in the upper 60s to low 70s. Tomorrow, partly cloudy again. A few isolated pop-up showers and thunderstorms, high around 85. Temperatures will continue to climb into the upper 80s through the course of this week. few pop-up showers and thunderstorms through the afternoon. So won't rain every hour of every day, but an umbrella would be a good idea, especially for after-school activities. Right now, 73 degrees in Stockbridge, but 68 in Woodstock. Meteorologist Christina Upwards, 95.5 WSB.
8: Well, good morning. It's Monday, August the 3rd, 2026. I'm Chris Chandler. This is Atlanta's Morning News. First check of your money is coming in less than 5 minutes. It's 5:12 now.
2: DeKalb County High School mourns the loss of a legendary football coach.
9: Coach William Buck Godfrey is DeKalb County's winningest football coach. He led the football program at Southwest DeKalb High School from 1983 to 2012. The district even renamed Panthersville Stadium to William Buck Godfrey Stadium. In a statement on social media, Southwest DeKalb Athletics said, Coach Godfrey's greatest gift was the character and integrity he installed in young men and women. Godfrey was 83 years old. Keith Cromwell, 95.5 WSB.
10: President Trump insists the deal is imminent between the U.S. and Iran to end the conflict in the Middle East. Correspondent Matt Rivers says negotiations resumed today following a weekend mostly free of strikes from both sides.
12: Overnight Saturday, posting on social media saying he canceled the attack subject to being able to rapidly make a deal, adding the perimeters of a deal had been agreed to. A far different tone from Friday.
2: Oil prices fall sharply on word of a possible deal, and following an announcement by Iran that it's in the final stages of a deal with Oman to reopen the Strait of Hormuz.
10: Well, the current logjam in the Strait of Hormuz could threaten more than just the global oil market. It may also become a super spreader event for underwater life. A new study says invasive organisms growing on the hulls of idle ships will likely spread around the world once the ships move again.
2: Yeah, they say the end result could damage the population of native species and could actually wind up sickening humans. They recommend cleaning the ships before departure and better monitoring at nearby ports.
10: While gas prices remain high, they appear to be hitting Americans a bit differently these days.
13: When fuel costs jumped earlier this year, U.S. consumers powered through it with a hefty assist from federal tax refunds. But now they're getting hit by another wave of higher gas prices, and that buffer is gone. Average pump prices rose more than 50% in the months after the U.S. and Israel attacked Iran, peaking at $4.56 a gallon back in May. Now they're around $3.91 in Atlanta as this war continues. And this time around, economists at Wells Fargo say drivers are dipping into savings and finding other ways to pay higher fuel bills. I'm Bloomberg's Monica Ricks for 95.5 WSB.
2: OPEC and its allies agree to increase oil production by another 188,000 barrels per day starting next month. The move would complete OPEC's agreement to reverse its decision from 3 years ago to cut production by more than 1.5 million barrels each day.
10: The announcement does not mention the current conflict in the Middle East nor the disruptions in the Strait of Hormuz. Those disruptions have led to surges in oil prices this year.
2: Now check back often. We'll keep you updated on the conflict in the Middle East here on 95.5 WSB on the WSB radio app. Breaking news in the region when it happens.
10: It's 5:15. The Senate could vote this week on a short-term spending plan to fund the government through the November midterm elections. Key senators have unveiled the bill that would include funding through December 11th.
2: Yeah, it's believed lawmakers from both sides want to get a deal done so they can focus their attention on key races that will determine which party controls Congress. They're currently scheduled to leave Washington late this week for their traditional August recess.
10: As the standoff over his confirmation continues, Acting Attorney General Todd Blanche publicly rescinds President Trump's anti-weaponization fund. He also clarifies language that would have shielded Trump from IRS audits involving his past tax returns.
2: A pair of high-ranking Republican senators have vowed not to support Blanche as the permanent AG without a signed agreement to end the controversial fund. The Senate Judiciary Committee is set to vote this week on his nomination.
10: The coming police department looks to help support one of its own.
14: A link on the department's social media page tells the story of Officer Fausti, who is the new school resource officer at Horizon Christian Academy, and his four-month-old son, Gavin. Gavin was born with a rare genetic disorder. In an effort to stop the disease's progression, the infant will need to undergo a bone marrow transplant and chemotherapy. The whole process is expected to last about a year, with little Gavin separated from his big brother and at least one parent for most of that time. The department is asking for prayers and support for their colleague. Michelle Wright, 95.5 WSB.
2: It's 5:16.
8: And coming at 5:21, we'll update the latest weather and get you to work or school on time. Haven't said that in a while. First, though, at 5:17, let's check your money. Here's Bloomberg's Andrew O'Day.
15: Earnings reporting season presses ahead this week with highlights including companies at the center of merger speculation. Tuesday, SpaceX posted its first earnings report as a publicly traded company. Questions surrounding the firm likely will include those regarding the recent Wall Street Journal report that Elon Musk is considering a sale of Tesla's Chinese division to orchestrate a merger of the rest of Tesla with SpaceX. Also Tuesday, we hear from Paramount Skydance, and Thursday, we get earnings from Warner Brothers Discovery amid uncertainty over the status of their pending $110 billion merger. Paramount has asked for a November trial to consider a lawsuit brought by several states seeking to block the deal. The states have asked a federal judge not to hold the trial until April next year to give them time to gather sufficient evidence.
8: Stock futures are way up ahead of the opening bell this morning. Metro Atlanta gas prices start the week unchanged. AAA's average is $3.91 a gallon. 517 now, don't start in Forsyth County for a couple more days now, but this goes statewide as school buses hit the roads. Forsyth Sheriff's Deputy Drew Long reminds us about stopping for that sign when it comes off the side of the bus. Or not. Well, he's talking about a new law, newish law, 2 years old, called Addie's Law, that really ups the penalties for you if you do not stop. 21,000 school buses are on the road. Your insurance will go up, he says. You could even get some jail time. When Atlanta's morning news continues, and that is just 4 minutes from now, you'll hear traffic and weather, and you'll hear whether there was a big Powerball winner this week and whether you'll have another chance at it. 518 now.
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8: Well, 522, Atlanta's morning news continues. Atlanta, Clayton County, Cobb County schools back at it this morning. Three of, I count, 13 metro districts headed back today, and even more further across North Georgia. Let's get live team coverage of traffic and weather for all of you. Let's start in the traffic center. Here's Mark McKay.
6: Yeah, I think the biggest jams we'll be seeing over the next 30, 45 minutes. So, Chris, will be the bus barns and the buses. They head out to the neighborhoods and subdivisions, so take extra care this morning if your district is going back. 400 clean flowing out of coming into Roswell through Alpharetta and into Sandy Springs. Don't see any remnants of the paving project that was underway all weekend and through overnight on I-85 into and out of Duluth and North Cross. What about Cobb, Cherokee, Bartow? Ashley Frasca.
7: Sounding the all clear for now on 75 and 575, though expect some volume as those districts go back today. 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Triple Team Traffic, 95.5 WSB.
11: Sunrise just before 7 o'clock this morning. Temperatures will rise to a high of 84, partly cloudy with a few pop-up storms later on this afternoon. Lows tonight in the low 70s. Right now, 66 degrees in Carrollton, 71 in Fairburn, 71 degrees in Conyers. Meteorologist Christina Edwards, 95.5 WSB.
8: Atlanta's morning news continues at 5:23.
10: Police say they're getting cooperation from the family of the man suspected in the shooting outside an In-N-Out Burger that left three victims dead and seven others injured. Among the wounded is a taxi driver whose son says was charging his car when the gunfire broke out.
23: I woke up to getting a phone call hearing that my dad was shot.
2: Yeah, five of the wounded are still in an Idaho hospital. The gunman, identified as 24-year-old Chad Williams, later died from an apparent self-inflicted gunshot. Investigators are still looking for a motive. They credit an off-duty state trooper and an armed private citizen with helping to stop the attack.
10: Two firefighters are dead after a pair of helicopters collide near Athens, Greece, as they battle the raging wildfires that have destroyed more than 100 homes in the area.
24: Authorities grounding all helicopters. Last week, three firefighters were killed elsewhere in the country, while in other parts of Europe, firefighters in Portugal, Spain, and France continue fighting the flames.
2: Correspondent Marcus Moore says the current fires tearing through parts of Europe, fueled by an ongoing heat wave and little rain, could be even worse than last year when a record 3,800 square miles were torched.
10: And tonight's Powerball jackpot will be worth an estimated $748 million, or $325 million if the winner chooses the cash option. It's one of the biggest jackpots this year for Powerball, which has not had a winner since early May.
2: Six players won at least $1 million Saturday by matching five numbers, although none bought their ticket here in Georgia. Tonight's drawing will be just before 11 o'clock. It's 525.
8: Here's WSB consumer expert Clark Howard.
25: We got to talk. I mean, here we are in a lot of metro Atlanta. Home prices have stalled out, even dropped. But if you open up your mail and you see a reassessment from your county, reappraisal of the value of your home, a lot of times, they're way out of sight. I've been hearing reports of people that are getting hit with 50% increases in the value of their homes. And many times, those are not anywhere close to accurate. So do you just take it and just pay it? No, you appeal. And the deadlines are tight. Do not miss the appeal date. You file that appeal. And you can either handle it yourself, or you can hire a professional who specializes in appeals if enough money's at stake. But it's your money, and I want you to protect your wallet.
8: With some 21,000 school buses on the road in Georgia, when we continue at 5:30 on this back-to-school day, some changes you need to know about and why you really, really ought to stop when that sign starts lighting up on the side of the bus. 5:26 now.
0: He's asking you questions.
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8: All right, back at it. Back to school Monday here as Atlanta's morning news starts for a, well, it's the first Monday in August, in fact. 5:30, I'm Chris Chandler. Thank you for starting the day with us. Our top local stories.
2: A contentious murder trial takes its first steps today in Carroll County.
10: And there's new hope for a deal to end the conflict in the Middle East.
8: Yes, again, these stories are coming up in less than 90 seconds. First, though, traffic and weather. Here's Mark McKay.
6: No concerns out of Covington. Conyers, at least not yet, rolling into the work zone in DeKalb County. I-20 westbound, working well past Panola Road to I-285, where they're continuing to do their work at the I-285 interchange. Ditto on the west side, no problems, but you will encounter that slow traffic in the right lanes as you approach I-285, leaving Fulton Industrial Boulevard and Six Flags over Georgia on I-20 eastbound. Next report at 5:40 from the Loud Security Systems Traffic Center, Triple Team Traffic, 95.5 WSB.
13: Sunrise a little more than an hour away, and at the bus stop, temperatures will be in the mid-60s as we get this morning started. Later on today, partly cloudy with a few isolated pop-up showers or thunderstorms possible. Today's high is 84, lows tonight in the upper 60s to low 70s. It's currently 71 degrees in Cartersville, 70 in Sandy Springs, 68 in Flowery Branch. Meteorologist Christina Edwards, 95.5 WSB.
8: It's 5:31 now, and our top local story this half hour, it's happening today.
35: All of this adds up to a huge mystery.
1: And that's what makes this case so fascinating.
8: Yeah, the high-profile trial of a Carroll County teenager charged with murdering her mother and stepfather is set to start jury selection this morning.
3: Her indictment alleges Sarah Grace Patrick targeted Kristen and James Brock as they lay in bed, quote, striking them multiple times with a handgun. TikTok users claimed the teen reached out to them seeking attention for the unsolved killings. WSB senior legal analyst Ron Carlson says that could be a reason defense lawyers seek out younger people during jury selection.
1: Young people would not be surprised at all that a traumatized person would go on TikTok or other outlet and express their grief.
3: Carlson says the many unanswered questions make this a fascinating case. Carroll County investigators said they have mountains of evidence. Veronica Waters, 95.5 WSB.
8: Patrick's grandfather, Dennis Nolan, previously told WSB he didn't think Patrick was capable of carrying out these killings.
4: He's innocent until proven guilty, and I'm going to stand behind that and say I think she's totally innocent until somebody can show me that she's totally guilty.
8: Patrick faces 8 charges, including malice and felony murder and aggravated assault. 5:33 now, and with more news, here are Judd Heckenbotham and Cheryl Castro.
10: FBI Atlanta has a warning for parents when it comes to posting those back-to-school pictures. Special Agent Marlo Graham encourages parents to keep locations private.
5: As you take those photos, you're being conscious that the numerical of your house isn't in the background, or as you're posting pictures and you post your child at the bus stop, you're not including the cross streets in which the bus stop is located.
2: Yeah, she also urges parents to know what your children are doing online and who they're talking to. She says Georgia leads the nation when it comes to sextortion scams, where kids are paying money not to have their pictures posted.
10: With the return of school, many students are already maybe dreading homework, but teachers

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1: They're also picking up two neighborhoods around the corner.
2: Knapp says the changes are being made to maximize efficiency and ensure that students arrive to school at least 10 minutes before the bell.
3: Meanwhile, there have been some workarounds for Thompson Road Bridge in the city of Milton. Public Works Director Sarah Leader says GDOT put out a new weight limit of 10 tons on the bridge back in March.
4: I believe around 14 tons is the weight limit for a bridge that school buses can come across.
3: She says this city is having engineering consultants look at the bridge to see what they can do to add support and be able to handle more weight. Parents can keep an eye on their kids' routes to school using the free Here Comes the Bus app.
2: One Metro Atlanta County puts out a call to drivers to use caution around school buses as schools get back in session.
5: Georgia has nearly 21,000 school buses on the road every year. 500 of those are in Forsyth County. That's why the sheriff's office wants to remind everyone about school bus laws in Georgia. Remember, always stop in both directions on a single two-lane road. And
6: a two-lane road with a turn lane in the middle. You have to stop on all sides. When you see a bus pull into a passenger side turn lane, like into a neighborhood, if there's no physical division in the middle of the road, everybody has to stop.
5: Forsyth Sergeant Drew Long says if you don't, you could face a $1,000 fine and up to a year in prison. Keith Grumo, 95.5 WSB.
3: It's 5:35. The attorney of a mother arrested in the hot car death of her one-year-old son is calling for new preventative laws rather than a conviction. Tom Ford says his client, Daisha Coleman, a 29-year-old single mom, was sleep deprived while trying to manage three kids and her 12-hour nursing shifts at Northside Gwinnett Hospital.
7: The criminal act is that she was tired, and not because she's out clubbing, not because she's getting her nails done, not because she's doing what she shouldn't be, because she's taking care of three children all by herself.
2: Ford says Coleman's charges should be lowered from second-degree murder to felony involuntary manslaughter, and he's calling for elected officials to mandate technology inside cars, including scanners and cameras that detect children inside.
3: Artificial intelligence is making hiring faster, but not necessarily easier.
8: Nearly three-quarters of HR professionals say they're seeing more candidates exaggerate or fabricate their qualifications, according to a survey from Atlanta-based Equifax. Meantime, more than a third say AI-generated resumes and application materials have actually reduced their confidence in hiring decisions. However, 80% report that AI is improving hiring and onboarding. The findings show that AI has been helping HR teams work more efficiently, but it's also making hiring more complex. I'm Bloomberg's Courtney Donahoe for 95.5 WSB.
2: It's 5:36.
9: 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Meteorologist Christina Edwards is here with her exclusive 5-day forecast for this first week of school for many, many of you listening now. And good chance you were at Spider-Man this weekend. Some jaw-dropping box office numbers coming up. It's 5:37.
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4: Well, hope you had a good weekend. It's 5:40. This is Atlanta's Morning News. I'm Chris Chandler. And coming in 90 seconds here, the growing popularity of studying agriculture in one of our biggest metro Atlanta school districts. Let's get traffic and the five-day forecast first. To the 24-hour traffic center in I-75. Here's Mark McKay.
5: Two districts going back, Cobb and Cherokee. That'll put extra pressure on 75 and 575 at the moment.
6: A decades-long
5: well
6: tradition.
5: As you leave 575 at Town Center Mall, working down toward the ballpark and the battery. 575 looks good out of Cherokee County. No concerns yet on 400 in still less than 10 minutes. 85 south from Highway 316 to I-285. Suddenly, a bunch of flashing lights now on the downtown connector. Ashley Frasca.
7: And they're still arriving to the scene. Here, reports of a pedestrian struck on the connector. This is 7585 northbound, right at the beginning of the ramp to I-20, exit 247. At least one right lane is blocked, but it's possibly going to be much more as you make your way up from University Avenue. 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Triple Team Traffic, 95.5 WSB.
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9: It's humid this morning, but at least it's not hot and humid. It's rather cool as we get this Monday morning started. We're on our way up to a high of 84 for this afternoon with partly cloudy skies and a few pop-up showers can't be ruled out. So perhaps an umbrella would be a good idea at the bus stop for today. Won't need it for the morning, but you may need it for the afternoon. Lows tonight in the upper 60s to low 70s. Tomorrow, partly cloudy, a few pop-up showers and thunderstorms, high 85. And temperatures will climb to the upper 80s to low 90s through the rest of this week, with a few afternoon pop-up showers possible through Friday. Right now, 72 degrees in Cartersville, 68 in Canton, 71 in Cumming. Meteorologist Christina Edwards, 95.5 WSB.
4: Good morning to you. Hope you had a good weekend. It's Monday, August the 3rd. I'm Chris Chandler. This is Atlanta's Morning News. Money updates in 4 minutes at 5:47. One of the stories you'll hear, possible changes in the way they make changes to interest rates. It's 5:43.
10: Updating the conflict in the Middle East, President Trump says negotiations with Iran will start today after he cancels plans for what he calls a massive attack on the country. Matt Rivers reports prior to the president's announcement, Iran's foreign minister had warned regional countries of harsh retaliation should the U.S. follow through on its threat to target Iranian energy facilities.
11: After state-run oil facilities were targeted in a drone attack earlier this week, renewed Iranian threat sparked Saudi Arabia's leadership to publicly urge the White House to de-escalate. after Crown Prince Mohammed bin Salman spoke to President Trump.
6: Iran has not publicly signaled a change in its stance, and there's no word on where the talks will take place. Meanwhile, oil prices drop below $80 a barrel. Here in Metro Atlanta, we're paying an average $3.91 a gallon for regular gas. That's down 4 cents from a week ago, but up 37 cents from a month ago.
10: Remember to check back often. We'll keep you updated on the conflict in the Middle East here on 95.5 WDSB and on the WDSB radio app. Breaking news from the region when it happens.
6: There is still no indication that an Ohio congressman will bow to calls to resign over allegations of domestic abuse. Ohio Senator Bernie Moreno says his former son-in-law, Congressman Max Miller, should not serve in the House.
12: Moreno posting, "If there are any basic standards of character required to hold elected office, Max Miller fails them. I believe Max Miller needs to seek professional help." Miller firing back, "You know this isn't true."
10: Alex Brache reports Miller denies allegations he physically abused his former wife and two-year-old daughter. Miller also vows to remain in his race and win in November.
6: It's 5:44. Senate leaders reach a funding deal to avoid a government shutdown during the middle of campaign season. The short-term spending bill would keep federal agencies funded past the midterm elections through December 11th.
10: The Senate is likely to vote on the measure before leaving Washington at the end of the week for its traditional August recess. By extending government funding now, lawmakers can use the later months to work out their differences on funding for the full year.
6: Louisiana's attorney general says her state will investigate Dr. Anthony Fauci. The announcement from Liz Merrill comes after Fauci repeatedly invoked the Fifth Amendment during a Senate hearing last week. Yeah,
10: days before the hearing, Senator Rand Paul released what he called Fauci's diary during the pandemic. Republicans say the diary proves Fauci was deliberately downplaying the theory that COVID-19 originated from China's Wuhan lab while enjoying his own fame.
6: Well, more and more Georgia students are learning about the food they eat through agricultural classes that are growing in numbers.
13: School starts in August, so we have our tomatoes and peppers.
14: Bill Crumpler loves agriculture so much he began teaching it to middle school students in Fulton County.
13: Lettuce, it takes between 30 and 45 days to grow a head of lettuce.
14: And though we've been hearing a lot about the foodborne illness that's been making people sick, Crumpler, who is also a beekeeper, says he spends more time planting metaphoric seeds.
13: You don't know when that seed that you planted will sprout. It could be tomorrow. It could be in high school. It could be 20 years from now.
14: Tina Douglas, 95.5 WSB.
10: Well, it is officially the biggest weekend in box office history.
15: Maybe that's my responsibility, to live alone with the truth. Because I'm not just Peter Parker. I'm Spider-Man.
10: Spider-Man Brand New Day scales to the top of the charts with a $355 million debut, making it the second largest opening weekend on record.
6: Plus, Christopher Nolan's The Odyssey generates another $51 million this weekend. Together, the two films eclipse the old box office record set by Avengers Endgame, which opened to $357 million back in 2019. It's 5:46.
4: As I understand it, they were fighting over the IMAX screen. And the Odyssey kept more of the IMAX screens, and that makes those Spider-Man numbers even more impressive.
10: That is true. Yep. Yeah.
4: Coming up at 5:50, we will update the weather for you. We'll get you to work or school on time. Check your money next. Here's Bloomberg's Andrew O'Day.
16: A decades-long tradition of the Fed Reserve may get a tweak under its new chairman. New York Times cites sources familiar with conversations at the Fed's July policy meeting, reporting that Kevin Warsh is considering reducing the number of regularly scheduled meetings of the 12-member Open Market Committee at which the Fed sets interest rates, from the current 8 or more per year. The report says the change would be decided on and possibly revealed by the next committee meeting in mid-September, even if the actual changes don't take immediate effect.
4: Stock futures are up considerably ahead of the opening bell this morning. 547 students at Cherokee County High School in a brand new building starting this week. Superintendent Mary Elizabeth Davis gives credit to people who live there.
17: An opportunity to thank the voters in Cherokee County who support the Education SPLOST program, which is the source of revenue to fund capital improvements and modern and up-to-date school structures like this one. It's really just an example of how important an entire community finds the investment in young people so that we're preparing our next generation, not only of the workforce, but of leaders and those who will commit to service right here at home.
4: So focus this school year to renovate all Cherokee campuses, kindergarten right through 12th grade. Atlanta's morning news continues in 3 minutes with some really startling, scary news from Phil Collins, plus traffic and weather. It's 5:48 now. 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
4: Well, this is Atlanta's Morning News at 5:52 for Monday. Welcome back in DeKalb County, Fulton County, Fayette County Schools. We got a few districts straggling back in right through Thursday, but today is far and away the day when most of our Metro Atlanta districts are back in class. So, it means you're going to want to hear the traffic and the weather. Why don't we do that right now? Here's Martin McKay.
5: Already working on a big backup early in the downtown Atlanta. Police investigating a crash on the connector. We see the flashing lights of the jam cam. At least one right lane knocked out. 7585 northbound at the I-20 east on-ramp. That's exit 247. Already seeing all of the travel lanes of the connector get crowded now at University Avenue. Where you're seeing slowing on 285, Ashley Frasca.
7: Looks like they may be picking up the barrels. 285 south below I-20 headed to Martin Luther King Junior Drive on the west side. East side doing okay on the outer loop. 285 north getting up past Covington Highway. 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Next report at 6 from the Loud Security Systems Traffic Center. Triple Team Traffic, 95.5 WSB.
9: Sunrise 1 hour away, partly cloudy through the afternoon, high 84, an isolated pop-up shower or thunderstorm possible for the afternoon bus stop ride, and lows tonight will be in the upper 60s to low 70s. It is currently 68 degrees in Douglasville, 70 in Kennesaw, 68 in Alpharetta. Meteorologist Christina Upwards, 95.5 WSB.
4: Thank you, Christina. This sounds like something out of Star Trek, but it is not. Temporal hollowing, what that is, and pretty common way you might actually come down with it. It's 5:53 now.
6: Cuba faces yet another nationwide blackout as its energy grid collapses. Cuba's electricity utility makes the announcement over the weekend.
10: Yeah, the island of 10 million people suffered three similar blackouts in July as the U.S. continues imposing an oil blockade that's testing the country's aging energy infrastructure. Cuba has struggled to import fuel since the capture of ex-Venezuelan President Nicolas Maduro in January.
6: Air quality alerts are up in Washington State, Oregon, Idaho, and Montana. Smoke from wildfires in eastern Washington, Oregon, and Canada are expected to bring hazy skies to the northwest today.
10: Correspondent Alex Stone is in Spokane, Washington, where three wildfires are burning and evacuations are issued over the weekend.
0: People had to get out with little to no warning, and it was bumper to bumper. Police were telling people, use every side road you can, that this is about saving your life right now.
10: And he says the fires are wind-driven, making firefighting efforts very difficult.
6: Well, doctors are warning patients about a new cosmetic side effect caused by weight loss drugs like Ozempic. Physicians say they're seeing more cases of so-called temporal hollowing in those who use GLP-1 medications.
10: Yeah, it's a condition that causes sunken temples or the loss of fat in the sides of the forehead that can make the face look older and thinner. It's more likely to happen when patients lose weight too quickly or do not follow a personalized treatment plan.
6: Phil Collins reveals he nearly died 2 years ago due to his alcohol use. Collins tells the Sunday Times he stopped drinking after a previous health alert back in 2012, but he started drinking again in 2023, which landed him in the hospital.
10: Collins says his kidneys were failing. He also says people were visiting him to say their goodbyes, but he doesn't remember any of it. Despite the scare, Collins says he's much healthier now, and he hasn't had a drink since. It's 5:55.
3: Bursting in air, gave proof through the night that our flag was still there.
4: Why, yes, that's real. The Women's Pro Baseball League debut on Saturday was already getting a lot of press, but boy, this took the cake. A dreadful rendition of our national anthem. This is Martha Reeves, 85 years old, former singer of Martha and the Vandellas back in the 60s, dancing in the streets, nowhere to run, social media, unamused, a hate crime against the national anthem. Somebody said it made the flag look embarrassed, said another. We'll get you back to school at 6 o'clock. That's just 3.5 minutes from now. Stay with us. This is Atlanta's Morning News. It's 5:56.
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4: On this back-to-school Monday at 6 o'clock, I'm Chris Chandler. This is Atlanta's Morning News. Thank you for starting new school year with us. 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
10: The FBI is out with a new warning as students head back to class this morning.
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4: You'll hear these stories and more in less than 90 seconds. First, let's get the traffic and the weather. Mark McKay.
5: Travel advisory. Downtown Atlanta, the connector crash investigation takes two right lanes out on 7585 northbound and I-20 exit 247. Bunch of flashing lights and the brake lights are bright heading into the city now back at University Avenue. Plan accordingly. Next report at 610 from the Loud Security Systems Traffic Center. Triple Team Traffic 95.5 WSB.
9: Starting off with partly cloudy skies this morning and will heat up to a high of 84 for this afternoon. An isolated pop-up shower or thunderstorm is possible later on this afternoon and then tapering off for later on this evening with lows in the mid to upper 60s. Right now, 66 degrees in Carrollton, 70 in Riverdale. It is 70 in Covington. Meteorologist Christina Upwards, 95.5 WSB.
4: 6:01 now in our top local story. Students across Metro Atlanta hopping back aboard the school buses for the first time in a while here over this next couple hours. But before they do that, the FBI wants families to avoid posting potentially compromising info online.
6: When taking back-to-school pictures, make sure your home numbers are not in those photographs and careful not to get street names at the bus stop. Special Agent Marlo Graham says it's the online threats, though, that are the biggest concern this year, in particular, sextortion.
14: The state of Georgia is actually the number one monetary victim for sextortion.
6: She urges parents to talk to your kids and know where they go online and who they're talking to. Sabrina Cupid, 95.5 WSB.
15: And I'm WSB's Austin Eller. Continuing our live in-depth team coverage, the FBI says posting that compromising info could make your child a target of online criminals. And Special Agent Graham reminds families there is one key thing to remember when it comes to your child's communications with others on the internet.
14: I tell young people all the time, I'm like, hey, if anyone ever asks you for something indecent online, it is not another child. That is not what kids do.
15: She says parents should remind their kids to get an adult involved if they're contacted by suspicious actors online. Chris.
4: It's estimated about 3 out of every 4 parents have posted info about their child on social media. It's 6:03. With more news now, here are Judd Hickenbotham and Cheryl Castro.
6: Cherokee County High School opens the new school year today by opening a new building. Superintendent Mary Elizabeth Davis says the new school building offers an updated environment for students and it includes a new workforce development wing.
16: We'll be home to automotive services, construction, welding, as well as health services, engineering, and a series of course offerings for students.
10: She says it also includes better science labs and better classrooms for special education students. She says it's part of an overall plan in the county to renovate all campuses.
6: Fulton County gets the school year rolling with some changes to its bus routes.
0: Whether it's an updated pickup time or a different bus number, students and parents in Fulton County schools might notice some changes this morning. The district's Jennifer Knapp says they spent the summer analyzing all 637 of their routes.
1: We look at who's actually riding, and then we also look at making sure the path we're taking is the most efficient.
0: She says most bus stops are the same, but the routes may be different. All of the changes were made with a clear goal in mind.
1: To get every student at school 10 minutes before bell time.
0: Jonathan O'Brien, 95.5 WSB.
10: Four elementary schools in the Atlanta public school system begin a new accelerated literacy model today to help fast-track reading skills for students in pre-K through third grade. Hutchinson Elementary Principal Melissa St. Joy says there's a good reason that her school applied for the program.
2: My kids have made tremendous growth. However, we didn't see that growth transferring to their proficiency.
6: Now, she says the program also includes some extra work for parents who are urged to read more often to their kids and with them to set a good example.
10: Well, it's been a couple months, of course, since school buses have been rolling around town. Now, deputies in Forsyth County remind other drivers to obey the law. That includes stopping for buses with their stop signs out on two-lane roads and those without a median.
6: Sergeant Drew Long says failing to stop is not recommended.
7: This makes it a high and aggravated misdemeanor with a fine of $1,000, as well as a possible confinement for at least 12 months in jail upon conviction. This also will put points on your license.
6: He notes Georgia has the heftiest fines in the country for failing to stop for school buses.
10: It is 6:04. Jury selection scheduled to begin today for the Carroll County girl charged with murdering her mother and stepfather in their home. Sarah Grace Patrick, who's now 18 years old, claims her little sister found the couple dead in their bed.
6: WSB senior legal analyst Ron Carlson says there are some key questions that have yet to be answered.
13: Number one, there was no forced entry into this home. Number two, why did Sarah not hear any of the shots as they rang out? She said she didn't hear, quote, anything that night.
6: He says Patrick's defense team will likely argue there was clear motive for her to commit the murders. Prosecutors insist they have mountains of evidence in the case.
10: Well, the attorney for a single mom charged with second-degree murder for leaving her baby in a hot car calls the incident a tragic mistake and calls for her charges to be decreased to felony involuntary manslaughter.
17: Attorney Tom Ford paints the picture of a single mother so sleep-deprived she forgot her one-year-old child in the car after taking her other two children to daycare. He says Deja Coleman deserves a lesser charge.
18: What are we benefiting by indicting and convicting a grieving mother?
17: Ford says this is not the same case from 2016 when Justin Ross Harris forgot his 22-month-old son and had separate child porn charges.
18: Of the 35 to 40 hot infant car deaths we have across the country, I would submit a vast majority of them are defendants that don't look like Mr. Harris.
17: Mary Ryan Howarth, 95.5 WSB.
6: The Senate could vote this week on a short-term spending plan to fund the government through the November midterm elections. Key senators have unveiled the bill that would include funding through December 11th.
10: That's believed lawmakers from both sides want to get a deal done so they can focus their attention on key races that will determine which party controls Congress. They're currently scheduled to leave Washington, D.C. late this week for their traditional August recess. This portion of Atlanta's Morning News is sponsored by Ragsdale Heating, Air, Plumbing, and Electrical. It's 6:06.
4: And the traffic heads up, not getting Monday off to the best start. There's a travel advisory on the downtown connector right now. We'll get the update from the traffic center. And about the first full week of school, the exclusive 5-day forecast is coming from meteorologist Christina Edwards, plus the Metro Atlanta law enforcer who needs our prayers and maybe your help this morning, too. It's 6:07.
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9: 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Because true joy isn't in this world, it's out of this world. 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That he's about nothing but boring rules? 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Jesus wants you to experience the lasting joy through a relationship with him. 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
4: Well, good morning. 6:11 now. This is Atlanta's morning news. Let's get right to the traffic center about this advisory on the downtown connector. Martin McKay.
12: Been active since before 6 this morning, Chris. Crash investigation with two right lanes lost, 7585 northbound at I-20, exit 247. Thick back before University Avenue now. You always have Metropolitan Parkway to get out of that connector jam heading north into the city. Or if you're just coming through Atlanta and want to bypass it altogether, use 285 out of the southern side. Suburbs, no construction to hold you up, circling the city on I-285, the perimeter highway this morning. What about I-20, Ashley Fresca?
21: Just a brief tap of the brakes getting out of Douglas County into Cobb on the West Freeway, I-20 East passing Thornton Road, and a gathering of brake lights on the East Freeway as well, I-20 westbound as you pass Panola Road. 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
23: A beautiful, colorful sunrise on this Monday morning. And for those of you getting ready to go to the bus stop, current temperatures are in the mid to upper 60s. We're in the low 70s closer to the perimeter. Later on today, partly cloudy, high 84. An isolated pop-up shower or thunderstorm is possible during after-school activities. Lows tonight in the mid-70s. In the mid-60s to low 70s. Tomorrow, partly cloudy with an isolated pop-up storm, high 85. We'll stay in this pattern of partly cloudy skies through the afternoons with isolated rain showers and highs in the upper 80s through the rest of this week. Right now, 67 degrees in Chattahoochee Hills, 70 in Marietta, 70 in Sandy Springs. Meteorologist Christina Edwards, 95.5 WSB.
4: Why, good morning. It's Monday, August the 3rd. Hope you had a good weekend. This is Atlanta's Morning News. I'm Chris Chandler on the Money Update. About 4 minutes from now at 6:17, how the World Cup may kind of skew some of the big economic news we're expecting this week. It's 6:13.
10: Well, he's considered a legend in Georgia high school football. A longtime DeKalb County coach has died.
0: Coach William Buck Godfrey led the football program at Southwest DeKalb High School from 1983 to 2012. He has the most football wins in DeKalb County history, making it to the playoffs 27 times out of 30 seasons. The district even renamed Panthersville Stadium to William Buck Godfrey Stadium. Dozens of his former students have posted condolences online, and in a statement, Southwest DeKalb Athletics says Coach Godfrey inspired so many young men and women over his long career. Godfrey was 83 years old. Keith Cromwell, 95.5 WSB.
6: While gas prices remain high, they appear to be hitting Americans a bit differently these days.
1: When fuel costs jumped earlier this year, U.S. consumers powered through it with a hefty assist from federal tax refunds. But now they're getting hit by another wave of higher gas prices, and that buffer is gone. Average pump prices rose more than 50% in the months after the U.S. and Israel attacked Iran, peaking at $4.56 a gallon back in May. Now they're around $3.91 in Atlanta as this war continues. And this time around, economists at Wells Fargo say drivers are dipping into savings and finding other ways to pay higher fuel bills. I'm Bloomberg's Monica Ricks for 95.5 WSB.
10: Now, OPEC and its allies agree to increase oil production by another 188,000 barrels per day starting next month. The move would complete OPEC's agreement to reverse its decision 3 years ago to cut production by more than 1.5 million barrels each day.
6: The announcement does not mention the current conflict in the Middle East, nor the disruptions in the Strait of Hormuz. Those disruptions have led to surges in oil prices this year.
10: And as we update the conflict in the Middle East, negotiations are set to resume today as President Trump claims a deal between the U.S. and Iran is imminent. Correspondent Matt Rivers says the president announced he canceled a weekend attack on Iran because of the negotiations.
2: Trump saying that Iran and regional U.S. allies alike had since asked him to hold off, claiming any deal would include reopening the Strait of Hormuz and address Iran's nuclear threat.
6: Iran also says it's in the final stages of reaching a deal with Oman about reopening the strait, which remains key to any peace plan. Global oil prices fall sharply over the weekend following rumors of a possible deal.
10: Now, that current logjam in the strait could actually threaten more than just the global oil market. It may also become a super spreader event for underwater life. A new study says invasive organisms growing on the hulls of idle ships will likely spread around the world once those ships move again.
6: They say the end result could damage the population of native species and could wind up sickening humans. They recommend cleaning the ships before departure and better monitoring at nearby ports.
10: Now check back off and we'll keep you updated on the conflict in the Middle East here on 95.5 WSB and on the WSB radio app. Breaking news in the region when it happens.
6: The Cumming Police Department asks for prayers and support for one of its officers and his family.
7: The post on the department's social media page links to the story of Officer Fausti's son Gavin. The four-month-old was born with a rare genetic disorder that's going to require a bone marrow transplant, chemotherapy, and months of recovery. Because little Gavin's immune system will be compromised to non-existent at times, that means Officer Fausti, who is the new school resource officer at Horizon Christian Academy, his wife and their other son will be separated for long stretches of time. The GoFundMe page says the family needs both emotional and financial support during this time. Michelle Wright, 95.5 WSB.
10: As the standoff over his confirmation continues, Acting Attorney General Todd Blanche publicly rescinds President Trump's anti-weaponization fund. He also clarifies language that would have shielded Trump from IRS audits involving his past tax returns.
6: A pair of high-ranking Republican senators vow not to support Blanche as the permanent AG without a signed agreement to end the controversial fund. Now, the Senate Judiciary Committee is set to vote this week on his nomination. It's 6:16.
4: Coming at 6:20, we'll update the latest weather and we'll get you to work on time. Let's check your money next. Here's Bloomberg's Andrew O'Day.
14: The new month means several new reports tracking trends in U.S. employment and unemployment, including Tuesday's measure of job openings and labor turnover in June, forecast to show a decline for May. One reason likely was strong hiring in the leisure and hospitality businesses in May in anticipation of the World Cup. Wednesday, paycheck processor ADP will issue its measure of July job creation in the private sector. The expectation is that businesses likely added 70,000 more jobs in aggregate than they cut, which would be a slip from June's 98,000.
4: Stock futures are way up ahead of the opening bell this morning. Metro Atlanta gas prices will start the week at $3.91 a gallon. According to AAA, that is unchanged over the weekend. 6:17 now, Fulton County School Superintendent Dr. Mike Looney, as they head back today, he's talking school security.
15: I believe that Fulton County Schools is as prepared as anybody for a school emergency. The reality of it is while school shootings do obviously consume people's minds and in the media, and it's horrible what's happening. But we have other things that impact school safety, making sure that our playgrounds are safe, making sure that our doors are locked, making sure, you know, that we treat our students with mental health issues appropriately and carefully and in a quick way. So we're just going to continue to reinforce those plans and practice them.
4: You'll hear more in depth with the Fulton County Super at the 8 o'clock hour here on Atlanta's Morning News, or at length, the entire extended interview, about 10 minutes of podcast on our app or website on the on-demand audio section there. Look for the Atlanta's Morning News interviews there. Atlanta's Morning News continues in just 2 minutes from now. Why the MyPillow guys is going to be in court today, what to expect there, and what to expect with the traffic and weather on this back-to-school Monday. It's 6:18.
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4: 6:21. This is Atlanta's Morning News. Welcome back to school, Decatur, Henry County, Cherokee County, all headed back to class today. And let's get live team coverage of traffic and weather to help you along. The weather will be for the first part of the week. The traffic will cover why right this minute. Here's Mark McKay.
12: And an active travel advisory downtown Atlanta on the connector. Two right lanes taken out with a crash on 7585 northbound at I-20, exit 247. Pretty difficult now, just north of 166 Langford Parkway, Metropolitan Parkway, or I-285 out of the southern suburbs will get you up to I-20. But now there's 285 trouble near the ballpark. Ashley Frasca.
5: Trying to uncover a crash here on 285 eastbound between I-75 and the Chattahoochee River. Looks like a right lane or two going to be blocked there as you make your way over to New Northside Powers Ferry. 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Next report at 6:30 from the Loud Security Systems Traffic Center. Triple Team Traffic, 95.5 WSB.
23: A gorgeous sunrise on this first day of school. We're in for some pleasant weather, partly cloudy with a high of 84, an isolated pop-up shower or thunderstorm possible for after-school activities. Lows tonight in the upper 60s to low 70s. Right now, 70 degrees in Acworth, 67 in Woodstock. It's 68 degrees in Roswell. Meteorologist Christina Upward, 95.5 WSB.
4: And on the subject of higher education, coming at 6:25, Clark, looking at whether it's worth it to go to college or not. That is what I mean to say. Clark looks at whether it's worth going to college or not. 6:22 now.
30: Well,
6: Well, he's known as the My Pillow guy. Mike Lindell heads to court today over a citizen's complaint about politics and pillows.
0: The challenge is over pillows he gives away while campaigning for Minnesota governor. A citizen who saw him hand out pillows at a 4th of July parade complained that they have a monetary value of $34.95.
10: Your reporter Wayne Cabot says a judge has ruled that the giveouts violate state campaign laws. Lindell previously settled a $1 billion defamation lawsuit filed by Dominion Voting Systems over claims he made about the 2020 election.
6: Investigators in Twin Falls, Idaho, continue to search for a motive in the mass shooting at an In-N-Out Burger that left three victims dead and seven others injured. Among those wounded was a taxi driver whose son says he was shot while charging his vehicle nearby.
3: He was conscious up until they tried to stand him up and get him out of the car.
10: Yeah, police say 24-year-old Chad Williams later fatally shot himself. An off-duty state trooper and an armed civilian are credited with helping to stop the attack. Williams' family is said to be cooperating with the investigation.
6: And two firefighting helicopters collide and crash while battling a wildfire near Athens, Greece, while two die in one helicopter. Those in the second chopper survive. Correspondent Marcus Moore says it comes as fires continue to rage across parts of Europe.
8: This could be even worse this year than it was last year when a record 3,800 square miles burned. That's an area roughly the size of Delaware and Rhode Island combined.
10: Yeah, sweltering heat wave and lack of rain are fueling the flames across parts of France, Spain, and Greece, where more than 100 homes have been destroyed so far.
6: Tonight's Powerball jackpot will be worth an estimated $748 million or $325 million if a winner chooses the cash option. And it's one of the biggest jackpots this year for Powerball, which hasn't had a winner since early May.
10: Yeah, six players actually won at least $1 million Saturday by matching five numbers. Although none bought their ticket here in Georgia. Tonight's drawing will be just before 11 o'clock. It's 6:24.
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9: Choosing to go to college or not has become a much more difficult decision because of how expensive college is and a lot of people feeling like the college degree isn't worth the cost. Now, I believe there are a lot of degrees that are way more than worth the cost because of how much you can earn over a working lifetime. But something that you can control is how much you spend on college. A lot of people just think, oh, I'll borrow the money. But now there's tight limits on borrowing under the federal student loan program, and the interest rates have gone way up. So the most important thing, reduce the cost of that college. For many people, the best answer, spend your first 2 years at community college. Then wherever you go the next two, you've cut the cost in half anyway. Think about it. It's your money. I want you to be careful how you spend it.
4: Thank you, Clark. 6:25. Here's a back-to-school story. With the price of food getting higher by the minute, it seems, how much do your kids know about growing their own? Fulton County Middle School agriculture teacher Bill Crumpler's working on that.
13: I do feel that we should encourage people to grow their own food. One, to save money, and two, you know what is going into your food. I have to come to the realization that I'm a teacher and I'm just here to plant the seed and water it and pray that that seed will turn into something positive in the long run.
4: How's that for a metaphor? Teaching middle school students about growing their own food, he says, will help them make better choices, understand things like foodborne illnesses, also seeing products through from harvesting to labeling, pricing, and then buying. 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
4: Well, it's 6:30. I'm Chris Chandler. Thank you for joining us as always, or welcome back if this is your first time in a while out this early. This is Atlanta's Morning News. 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
10: A high-profile Carroll County murder trial gets underway today.
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4: You'll hear these stories in less than 90 seconds. First, though, how about the back-to-school traffic and weather? Mark McKay.
28: Difficult already in the downtown Atlanta, Chris, heading north of the airport this morning. You're seeing delays on 7585 northbound now at Langford Parkway. About an hour ago, heard a crash, and police have been investigating it now in the right lanes of 7585 north at I-20. Metropolitan Parkway will get you away from the connector and away from those delays heading into the city. Travel advisory number 2, 285 on the north side. Ashley Frasca.
23: Traffic trooper Jen said, oh boy, in Cobb County, a crash now. Three right lanes are blocked on 285 east at the Chattahoochee River, starting to impact the ride off of I-75 as well, making the transition to the ramps from 75 south onto 285 east. Next report at 640 from the Loud Security Systems Traffic Center. Triple team traffic, 95.5 WSB.
18: Well, at least the weather is beautiful this morning. Going to the bus stop, current temperatures are in the upper 60s to low 70s. Later on this afternoon, looking at a high of 84 with partly cloudy skies. An isolated pop-up shower or thunderstorm can't be ruled out, but mainly dry for your Monday. Lows tonight back down to the mid-60s to low 70s. It's currently 66 degrees in Powder Springs, 72 in Vining, 73 degrees in Norcross. Meteorologist Christina Upwards, 95.5 WSB.
4: 6:31 now, our top local story is a serious one, and it's happening today.
30: Family members believe in her innocence, several of them.
4: Jury selection begins today in the contentious trial of a Carroll County teenager charged with killing her mother and stepfather.
31: The now 18-year-old Sarah Grace Patrick has been jailed without bond nearly 13 months for the deaths of Kristen and James Brock. She was arrested about 5 months after calling 911, reporting their bodies had been found in bed by her 5-year-old sister. The Carroll County Sheriff's Office says there are mountains of evidence against her. WSB senior legal analyst Ron Carlson notes no murder weapon was found and no motive has been revealed.
30: Now, the state does not have to prove motive, but it sure helps with the jury if you can show one.
31: Patrick's 8-count indictment includes charges of felony and malice murder. Veronica Waters, 95.5 WSB.
4: Among those supporting Patrick, her grandfather, Dennis Nolan, he previously told WSB he thinks Patrick could be innocent.
0: These shots were pretty accurately placed. I don't think she's physically capable of doing that.
4: A judge denied bond for Patrick twice in recent months. 6:33 with more news here at Judd Hickenbotham and Cheryl Castro.
6: One Metro Atlanta County puts out a reminder to drivers about rules surrounding those school buses.
3: Forsyth County schools will have 500 buses on the road this school year, and deputies want to remind drivers of the law. Remember, you should always stop on a single two-lane road or any road that doesn't have a solid concrete or grassy median, and stop when a bus is pulled off in a turning lane, like to a neighborhood or business. Forsyth Sergeant Drew Long says if you don't...
5: Passing a school bus with a stop sign out in the state of Georgia carries a higher fine than any other state in the country. Your insurance premiums will go up, and you could spend up to 12 months in jail.
3: Forsyth County buses hit the road Thursday for the first day of school. Keith Cromwell, 95.5 WSB.
10: Four Atlanta elementary schools are participating in a program that fast-tracks foundational reading skills in pre-K through third grade, making literacy a priority.
6: At Atlanta's Hutchinson Elementary School, teachers will work to make sure no step is missing when it comes to learning to read and write. Principal Melissa St. Joy says teachers are getting extra training, but parents have a role to play as well.
8: On its simplest level, I would tell their parents to make sure that they are reading with their kids 20 minutes every day.
6: St. Joy says kids who switch schools often miss steps to reading, but the program aims to have similar literacy lessons in all schools for consistency in the learning process. Lisa Nicholas, 95.5 WSB. Well, a heads up to parents of Fulton County

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1: Then posting them online. Make sure information related to your home address and bus stop locations are not included. And when it comes to the biggest threat facing kids this year,
2: from an online standpoint, the extortion, so sextortion, financial extortions, those are happening on all platforms.
3: Yeah, FBI Atlanta Special Agent Marlo Graham says Georgia leads the nation when it comes to sextortion scams, where kids are paying money not to have their pictures posted. Victims range in age from 7 to 17.
1: Her attorney says charges against a single mother of three in the hot car death of her toddler should be lowered from second-degree murder to felony involuntary manslaughter. Tom Ford says the focus should be on preventative laws rather than the conviction of his client, Daisha Coleman.
3: He says Coleman is working 12-hour nursing shifts at Northside Gwinnett Hospital and clinically sleep-deprived when the tragedy happened last week.
4: Three small children in your care, you know how challenging it is, and the little baby, Daniel, was teething. He simply wasn't sleeping.
3: Hey, he's calling for elected officials to pass what he calls the Zero Hot Car Infant Deaths Act. It would mandate technology, including scanners and cameras that detect children's movements.
1: Artificial intelligence is making hiring faster, but not necessarily easier.
5: Nearly three-quarters of HR professionals say they're seeing more candidates exaggerate or fabricate their qualifications, according to a survey from Atlanta-based Equifax. Meantime, more than a third say AI-generated resumes and application materials have actually reduced their confidence in hiring decisions. However, 80% report that AI is improving hiring and onboarding. The findings show that AI has been helping HR teams work more efficiently, but it's also making hiring more complex. I'm Bloomberg's Courtney Donahoe for 95.5 WSB.
3: It is 6:36.
6: I tell you what, though, and more power to them. I'm glad to hear that, but you reverse that. I have talked to so many people, and you see it on LinkedIn all the time. You're trying to get a job. AI's making it impossible. You can barely get past it even to get to a recruiter. They look for keywords and phrases, weed a lot of stuff out without anybody ever talking to you first. A real double-edged sword there. When Atlanta's Morning News continues in just 3 minutes from now, it's the first real trouble for Dr. Fauci after the events of last week. Plus, new travel advisory now. We are well underway with our back to school. This is in the area of Truist Park, and we'll get the 5-day forecast for this week, too. 6:37 now, this portion of Atlanta's Morning News sponsored by Mo Better Garage.
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14: Updated traffic as often as you need every time you listen.
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0: 641 coming up in less than 90 seconds. Yet one more Groundhog Day, Iran War edition. First, let's get traffic and the five-day forecast of that 285 travel advisory. Here's Mark McKay.
5: In a bad spot, Chris. So it feels like Monday morning trying to get from Vining, Smyrna into Sandy Springs and Dunwoody. Multiple, up to three right lanes taken out with this injury crash on 285 eastbound. The inner loop just past I-75. 285 is slowing back toward Cobb Parkway, but the ramps, the I-75 ramp is all stacked up. That means 75 southbound through Marietta, especially in the right lanes, getting crowded south of Delk Road. Big crowd into downtown Atlanta Connector northbound 166 up to where police are working a crash in the right lanes of 7585 north and I-20. Latest on the east-west freeway now, Ashley Frasca.
6: Had a brief slowdown out of Conyers with some flashing lights on I-20 westbound past West Avenue and starting to slowly fill in beginning before Panola Road. And you've got a crowd forming now through Lithia Springs headed I-20 east out of Douglas County. 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
8: A pleasant start to this morning with partly cloudy skies, and current temperatures are in the mid to upper 60s if you're on your way to the bus stop. Later on today, the afternoon high is 84. Just a slim chance of an isolated pop-up shower or thunderstorm, but an umbrella wouldn't be a bad thing to perhaps pack into the backpack for today. Lows tonight in the mid to upper 60s. Tomorrow, partly cloudy, a few pop-up showers and thunderstorms, high 85. And then for the rest of this week, temperatures will climb to the upper 80s, mainly dry, though an isolated pop-up shower or thunderstorm is possible through the end of Friday afternoon. Right now, 70 degrees in Brookhaven, 73 in Lilburn. It is 70 in Roswell. Meteorologist Christina Edwards, 95.5 WSB.
0: Well, the short answer is great, and we'll tell you where the stock markets and the gas prices stand to start the week. Our money update's in about 4 minutes. Good morning to you. It's the first Monday of August, August the 3rd, 2026. I'm Chris Chandler. This is Atlanta's Morning News at 6:43.
9: Updating the conflict in the Middle East, President Trump says another round of talks with Iran will begin today. It comes after the president halted new airstrikes on Iran ahead of the planned talks. Reopening the strait is expected to be a primary focus of negotiations. There's no word on where the negotiations will be held.
10: Prior to Trump's announcement, Iranian media said the foreign minister had warned regional countries of harsh retaliation should the U.S. follow through on its threat to target Iranian energy facilities.
11: Matt Rivers reports oil prices drop below $80 a barrel in hopes for a diplomatic solution to the conflict. Oil traffic through the Strait of Hormuz remains a fraction of what it was before the conflict. This morning, we're paying an average $3.86 a gallon for regular gas here in Georgia. That is down about 6 cents from a week ago. It's 30 cents more than a month ago.
9: Remember to check back often. We'll keep you updated on the conflict in the Middle East here on 95.5 WSB and on the WSB radio app. Breaking news in the region when it happens.
11: It's 6:44. As the price of food rises, some Fulton County students are learning more about growing their own veggies.
12: Planting seeds of knowledge about food begins early. Middle school agriculture teacher Bill Crumpler.
13: And I'm just here to plant the seed and water it and pray that that seed will turn into something positive in the long run.
12: Crumpler, who is also a beekeeper, says his approach takes a lot of patience because he says middle schoolers have already developed eating habits. He says he spends more time with the eighth graders on growing the product, harvesting, icing, and seeing it to market. Tina Douglas, 95.5. WSB.
9: Senate leaders reach a funding deal to avoid a government shutdown during the middle of campaign season. The short-term spending bill would keep federal agencies funded past the midterm elections through December 11th.
11: The Senate is likely to vote on the measure before leaving Washington at the end of the week for its traditional August recess. By extending government funding now, lawmakers can use the later months to work out their differences on funding for the full year.
9: An explosive GOP family feud heats up this midterm election cycle. Ohio Senator Bernie Moreno says his former son-in-law, Congressman Max Miller, quote, should not serve in the House, citing allegations of domestic abuse made by his daughter, who is Miller's ex-wife.
11: Those are allegations that Miller insists are not true and date back to his divorce and custody battle.
14: I categorically deny abusing my former wife. Family court disputes are often emotional, painful, and deeply personal.
11: Miller vows to remain in his congressional race and win in November.
9: The new Spider-Man movie makes box office history in its first weekend.
15: I'm losing my mind. I am totally out of control.
9: Spider-Man Brand New Day becomes the second biggest North American opening ever with a $355 million haul.
11: The movie comes in just under Avengers Endgame, which debuted to a $357 million back in 2019. Directed by Destin Daniel Cretton, the new Spider-Man movie received strong reviews and audience ratings. The movie is attracting a predominantly young male audience. It's 646.
0: Well, that lets out Judd and me. Cheryl, hang on just a second there. Austin, who is younger, saw Spider-Man this weekend. He said it was great, in his view, the best of the Tom Hollands so far. Cheryl, you were away this last week when we were all giving our Odyssey reviews, but you saw it while you were away. Let's hear yours.
11: Oh, fantastic. Two big thumbs up, and I'm going to see it a second time, I'm pretty sure.
0: Yeah, everybody here saying that same thing. That's a pretty rare thing. Those are rave reviews there. Coming up at 6:50, we'll update the latest weather. We'll get you to work on time. Right now, 6:47, let's check your money. Here's Bloomberg's Andrew O'Day.
16: Earnings reporting season presses ahead this week with highlights including companies at the center of merger speculation. Tuesday, SpaceX posted its first earnings report as a publicly traded company. Questions surrounding the firm likely will include those regarding the recent Wall Street Journal report that Elon Musk is considering a sale of Tesla's Chinese division to orchestrate a merger of the rest of Tesla with SpaceX.
0: Stock futures are up considerably ahead of the opening bell this morning. You heard the statewide gas price average there. AAA says here in Atlanta, $3.91 a gallon, slightly higher than that state average. 6:47, how long will your kid be on the school bus in Fulton County starting today? The district's Jennifer Knapp.
17: We have a goal that is, we try not to have any of these routes longer than 22 minutes. So some routes that are very rural, like in the Milton area, they may not be full of students, but they do what we call time out. So by 25 to 30 minutes, we have to head back to school, even if the bus is only having 15 or 20 students. The houses live too far apart to get there any quicker.
0: In the mornings, the goal is to have students at school at least 10 minutes before the bell. Atlanta's morning news continues in just 2 minutes with some troubling news about Phil Collins, direct from him. And we'll get traffic and weather. Travel advisory continues on 285. 6:48. 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
3: Hey, 651 now, you're listening to Atlanta's Morning News. Atlanta Public Schools counting more than 3,000 teachers for this year with zero vacancies. Zero principal vacancies, the district tells us. Zero bus driver vacancies, too. That is a really good improvement over the last few years. Post-COVID, there were not nearly enough, pretty much anywhere around Metro Atlanta. Let's get live team coverage of traffic and weather back to our travel advisor. Had a couple of them already this morning. What's the latest, Mark McKay?
4: I still have multiple right lanes knocked out. School buses in the mix as well. Not in the crash, but in the slow traffic trying to get from Smyrna Vinings into Sandy Springs this morning on I-285. Those three right lanes were lost on 285 eastbound just past I-75. Really crowding things up back near the Battery and Truist Park. The interloop delays are now back before Cobb Parkway, and right lane slow as you leave the South Marietta Parkway heading south toward I-285. Hopefully better news for those stuck on the connector, Ashley Frasca.
5: Crash investigation lasted almost an hour and a half, and police have just left the scene, so all lanes are back open downtown on the connector 75-85 northbound before I-20. Delays will improve, but right now you're heavy coming up from 166 Langford Parkway. 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Lost wages, medical bills, rehab. 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It pays to call the strong arm. Next report at 7 from the Loud Security Systems Traffic Center. Triple Team Traffic, 95.5 WSB.
6: A mix of sun and clouds for this morning into this afternoon. A stray pop-up shower or thunderstorm is possible for after-school activities today. Afternoon high is 84. Lows tonight in the mid-60s to low 70s. Tomorrow, partly cloudy with a high around 85. Right now, 71 degrees in Newnan, 68 in Peachtree City, 72 in Stockbridge. Meteorologist Christina Edwards, 95.5 WSB.
3: This is an especially hot subject in many metro counties this year. Coming at 6:55 in about 2 minutes, why Clark says you should appeal your property tax assessment. It's 6:53.
7: Happening today, smoke from wildfires in Washington State, Oregon, and Canada is expected to bring hazy skies to wide swaths of the country. Correspondent Alex Stone is in Spokane, Washington, where three wildfires are burning.
8: This was all about the wind. It was wind-driven. It was going in 50-mile-an-hour winds, and there's no stopping. No matter how many firefighters you have, there is no stopping a fire that is in winds like those.
9: He says evacuations were issued over the weekend. Air quality alerts are up in Washington State, Oregon, Idaho, and Montana.
7: Louisiana's attorney general says her state will investigate Dr. Anthony Fauci. The announcement from Liz Murrell comes after Fauci repeatedly invoked the Fifth Amendment during a Senate hearing last week.
9: Days before the hearing, Senator Rand Paul released what he called Fauci's diary during the pandemic. Republicans say the diary proves Fauci was deliberately downplaying the theory that COVID-19 originated from China's Wuhan lab while enjoying his own fame.
7: Cuba faces yet another nationwide blackout as its energy grid collapses. Cuba's electricity utility makes the announcement over the weekend.
9: The island of 10 million people suffered three similar blackouts in July as the U.S. continues imposing an oil blockade that's testing the country's aging energy infrastructure. Cuba has struggled to import fuel since the capture of ex-Venezuelan President Nicolas Maduro back in January.
7: Weight loss drugs like Ozempic are being linked to a new side effect that could make users look older. Doctors warn they're seeing more cases of so-called temporal hollowing in those who use GLP-1 medications.
9: It is a condition that causes sunken temples or the loss of fat in the sides of the forehead that can make the face look older and thinner. It's more likely to happen when patients lose weight too quickly or do not follow a personalized treatment plan.
7: Phil Collins reveals he nearly died 2 years ago due to his alcohol use. Collins tells the Sunday Times he stopped drinking after a previous health alert back in 2012, but he started drinking again in 2023, which landed him in the hospital.
9: Yeah, Collins says his kidneys were failing. He also says people were visiting him to say their goodbyes, but he doesn't remember any of it. Despite the scare, Collins says he's much healthier now, and he has not had a drink since. It's 6:55.
3: Here's Clark, sponsored by Morgan & Morgan.
0: We got to talk. I mean, here we are in a lot of metro Atlanta. Home prices have stalled out, even dropped. But if you open up your mail and you see a reassessment from your county, reappraisal of the value of your home, a lot of times they're way out of sight. I've been hearing reports of people that are getting hit with 50% increases in the value of their homes. And many times those are not anywhere close to accurate. So do you just take it and just pay it? No, you appeal. And the deadlines are tight. Do not miss the appeal date. You file that appeal. And you can either handle it yourself or you can hire a professional who specializes in appeals if enough money's at stake. But it's your money, and I want you to protect your wallet.
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3: Well, summer break is over. It is back to school Monday. Good morning. It's 7 o'clock. I'm Chris Chandler, and this is Atlanta's morning news. I'll say thank you for starting a new school year with us. Our top local stories.
9: The FBI wants parents to be careful when posting that back to school photo online.
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3: These stories and more coming in less than 90 seconds. First, though, let's get traffic and weather. Here's Smiling Mark McKay.
4: Working on delays on 285, leaving Vining Smyrna, trying to get into Sandy Springs this morning. Looking live at the jam cam, I still have three right lanes knocked out with a crash on the north side perimeter. 285 eastbound, past I-75 at the Chattahoochee River. So the interloop delays now stretch back almost to Atlanta Road. And 75 southbound is crowded, especially in the right lanes, southbound past Delk Road, trying to get toward Windy Hill and I-285 in the ballpark region. Next report at 710 from the Loud Security Systems Traffic Center. Triple Team Traffic, 95.5 WSB.
6: Beautiful sunshine this morning, and current temperatures are in the upper 60s to low 70s. We're on our way up to a high of 84 for today, with partly cloudy skies and an isolated pop-up shower or thunderstorm possible later on this afternoon. Lows tonight in the mid-60s to low 70s. Right now, 68 degrees in Villarrica, 68 in Mableton. It is 70 in Buckhead. Meteorologist Christina Upwards, 95.5 WSB.
3: Well, 7:01, our top local story is sayonara to summertime. This is it. Back to school is here. Students in more than a dozen Metro Atlanta districts heading back to campus this morning. Some of them this very hour. It's an exciting time for them and for parents, too. But the FBI here in Atlanta is warning families to avoid letting that excitement cloud your judgment when it comes to online safety.
7: Snapping that back-to-school picture this morning. Before you do, FBI Atlanta Special Agent Marlo Graham says make sure your house number's not in that photograph.
21: Or post your child at the bus stop. You're not including the cross streets in which the bus stop is located.
7: She says bad actors can use that information to do harm. Also, make sure you know where your kids are going online. Georgia is the state in the nation with the most sextortion payouts. Victims ranging in age from 7 to 17. Sabrina Cupid, 95.5. WSB.
22: And I'm WSB's Austin Eller. Continuing our live in-depth team coverage, studies suggest about 3 in 4 parents post photos or information about their kids online. Special Agent Graham says criminals look for that information on any platform they can.
21: An online person is very different. That is a different friend, a friend who shouldn't have access to your home address. They shouldn't have access to your phone number. They shouldn't know when your family's going on vacation.
22: She also says even if you switch that social media profile to private, your posts containing sensitive info aren't necessarily safe, Chris.
3: Yep, and as you know, certainly school threats have also become a big problem in recent years. The FBI is reminding families and students that even resharing a school threat on your social media could result in criminal charges against you. 7:03 now with more news. Here are Judd Hickenbotham and Cheryl Castro.
7: An unexpected problem on the first day of school for one DeKalb County community. WSB's Graham Carroll reports live on a power outage affecting Sagamore Hills Elementary.
23: And Cheryl, we spoke to DeKalb School Police, and they say a downed tree in the neighborhood is affecting power to several homes as well as the school itself. School officials are in communication with Georgia Power to determine how long it will take to get things resolved, and they are considering a plan to relocate students, but they're holding off on any decision until they have a better understanding of when the lights will be back on. Reporting live in the 24-Hour News Center, Graham Keel, 95.5 WSB.
9: Four Atlanta elementary schools start a new program aimed at fast-tracking foundational reading skills for students in pre-K through third grade. APS is the only district in Georgia to use the accelerated literacy model, which includes extra training and more staff in each classroom.
7: Hutchinson Elementary Principal Melissa St. Joy says parents have homework to do, too, including reading with, to, and around their kids.
24: As adults, we are the models. So
1: when we're telling our kids to read, I think as grown-ups, we need to power off and make sure we're reading too.
7: She says while teachers are well-equipped to help students, the program adds another tool to their tool belt.
9: As school buses begin rolling again, deputies in Forsyth County remind other drivers about the rules of the road.
2: On a two-lane road with a center turn lane, everybody has to stop. That is not a physical division. If a bus pulls into a turn lane and puts out their stop sign and there is no division in the road, everybody has to stop.
7: That tutorial from Forsyth County Sergeant Drew Long, who says the penalty for failing to stop for a school bus with its stop sign out can include a $1,000 fine and possible jail time. Now, he says Georgia has the heftiest fine in the country for passing a stop school bus.
9: Well, students in one metro Atlanta county may notice their bus routes are a bit different this morning.
16: Over the summer, staff at Fulton County Schools analyzed their bus routes, looking for ways to make sure they are using their resources most efficiently. The district's Jennifer Knapp explains that means some routes have been consolidated.
20: Mostly bus stops have not changed. If your stop is at the neighborhood entrance, that stop will remain the same, but they may have a different bus passing there that should pick those students up.
16: She says their goal is to get students to school 10 minutes before the bell. Parents can use the free Here Comes the Bus app to stay ahead of any changes. Jonathan O'Brien, 95.5 WSB.
7: It's 7:05. Jury selection is set to begin today in the trial of the Carroll County girl charged with murdering her mother and stepfather in their bed. Sarah Grace Patrick, now 18 years old, was arrested about 5 months after calling 911 to report that her young sister found the couple dead.
9: WSB senior legal analyst Ron Carlson notes there are so many unanswered questions in this case.
24: Prosecutors say they have a mountain of evidence, but so far they have exposed not a lot of that to the media or the public.
9: And he says the defense is likely to point out there is no clear motive and no reports of previous abuse, and some of Patrick's family members have come to her defense.
7: While a 29-year-old mother is held without bond in Gwinnett County for the death of her baby in a hot car last week, her attorney calls for her charges to be downgraded from second-degree murder to involuntary manslaughter.
25: Single mother Deja Coleman worked up to 12-hour shifts as a CNA at Northside Gwinnett Hospital. The night before, she forgot her one-year-old son Daniel Coleman in the back seat. She got a couple hours of sleep and then took her kids to daycare. Attorney Tom Ford says the death of her baby in a 117-degree car was a tragic mistake driven by sleep deprivation.
26: It's understood you can't make informed decisions. Your prefrontal cortex of your mind goes on autopilot.
25: He's trying to decrease Coleman's charges so she can work towards a future where she can see her other two kids once again. Mary Ryan Howarth, 95.5 WSB.
9: 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It's 7:06.
3: 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When we continue in 3 minutes, OPEC makes a move. Not making much move on 285 near the ballpark. That'll be our top triple team traffic story on this back-to-school Monday. And meteorologist Christina Edwards has our exclusive five-day forecast for the first full school week ahead. 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I'm Chris Chandler at 7:07.
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3: 7-Eleven now coming up in less than 90 seconds. The Metro Law Enforcer needing your prayers and maybe your help this morning. First, let's get traffic and the five-day forecast from meteorologist Christina Edwards back to the area of the ballpark first. Here's Mark McKay.
13: And a crash that has yet to clear out of the right lanes, Chris. 25 eastbound past I-75 on the inner loop. That's crowding things up. Yes, well before the ballpark exit at Cobb Parkway, seeing delays now on 285 northbound forming just north of South Cobb Drive. Gets pretty sticky at the I-75 interchange and, of course, impacting I-75 southbound. The right lanes approaching Windy Hill Road are crowded as well. Crowd is building into Roswell out of Alpharetta. 400 southbound slowing at Mansell Road passing Holcomb Bridge. Were you seeing brake lights in Gwinnett? Ashley Frasca.
14: Certainly the volume getting out of Duluth on 85 south down from Highway 316 finally starts to look a little bit better for you as you get to Indian Trail. And this crash clearing from the left lane in Lilburn, though, it's causing some delays on Lawrenceville Highway southbound. It's just before Beaver Ruin. Next report at 720 from the Loud Security Systems Traffic Center. Triple Team Traffic, 95.5 WSB.
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6: Bus stop temperatures are in the mid to upper 60s. Later on today, we will have afternoon temperatures in the mid 80s. Today's high around 84. And it's still warm. It's still muggy. That means a few pop-up showers and thunderstorms are possible later on today. Lows tonight in the mid to upper 60s. Tomorrow, partly cloudy, high around 85. A few pop-up storms are possible. And quite frankly, even though today is the first day of school, the summertime pattern of pop-up afternoon storms will continue through the end of this week, and afternoon highs will continue to climb into the upper 80s as well. But right now, it's 68 degrees in Fayetteville, 72 in Stockbridge, 71 in College Park. Meteorologist Christina Edwards, 95.5 WSB.
3: By my count, 13 Metro Atlanta school districts are back in class today, but I do not want to rob some of the rest of you of the last couple days of your summer breaks. Not till tomorrow for Marietta City Schools back in Douglas County, Gwinnett, Buford, a couple others on Wednesday. Not till Thursday you head back to class, Coweta, Forsyth, Carroll counties. Well, it is Monday, August the 3rd, 2026. I'm Chris Chandler. 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
9: DeKalb County High School mourns the loss of a legendary football coach.
32: Coach William Buck Godfrey is DeKalb County's winningest football coach. He led the football program at Southwest DeKalb High School from 1983 to 2012. The district even renamed Panthersville Stadium to William Buck Godfrey Stadium. In a statement on social media, Southwest DeKalb Athletics said Coach Godfrey's greatest gift was the character and integrity he installed in young men and women. Godfrey was 83 years old. Keith Cromwell, 95.5 WSB.
7: President Trump insisted a deal is imminent between the U.S. and Iran to end the conflict in the Middle East. Correspondent Matt Rivers says negotiations resumed today following a weekend mostly free of strikes from both sides.
1: Overnight Saturday, posting on social media, saying he canceled the attack, subject to being able to rapidly make a deal, adding the perimeters of a deal had been agreed to. A far different tone from Friday.
9: Oil prices fall sharply on word of a possible deal and following an announcement by Iran that it's in the final stages of a deal with Oman to reopen the Strait of Hormuz.
7: The current logjam in the Strait of Hormuz could threaten more than just the global oil market. It may also become a super spreader event for underwater life. A new study says invasive organisms growing on the hulls of idle ships will likely spread around the world once the ships move again.
9: They say the end result could damage the population of native species elsewhere and could wind up sickening humans. They recommend cleaning the ships before departure and better monitoring it nearby ports.
7: Drivers in the U.S. are being hit differently these days as gas prices remain sky high.
2: When fuel costs jumped earlier this year, U.S. consumers powered through it with a hefty assist from federal tax refunds. But now they're getting hit by another wave of higher gas prices, and that buffer is gone. Average pump prices rose more than 50% in the months after the U.S. and Israel attacked Iran, peaking at $4.56 a gallon back in May. Now they're around $3.91 in Atlanta as this war continues. And this time around, economists at Wells Fargo say drivers are dipping into savings and finding other ways to pay higher fuel bills. I'm Bloomberg's Monica Ricks for 95.5 WSB.
9: Now, OPEC and its allies agree to increase oil production by another 188,000 barrels per day starting next month. The move would complete OPEC's agreement to reverse its decision from 3 years ago to cut production by more than 1.5 million barrels each day.
7: The announcement does not mention the current conflict in the Middle East, nor the disruptions in the Strait of Hormuz. Those disruptions have led to surges in oil prices this year.
9: Now, check back off, and we'll keep you updated on the conflict in the Middle East here on 95.5 WSB. 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
7: It's 7:15. The Senate could vote this week on a short-term spending plan to fund the government through the November midterm elections. Key senators have unveiled the bill that would include funding through December 11th.
9: Now, it's believed lawmakers from both sides want to get a deal done so they can focus their attention on key races that will determine which party controls Congress. They're currently scheduled to leave Washington, D.C. late this week for their traditional August recess.
7: The coming police department looks to help support one of its own.
15: A link on the department's social media page tells the story of Officer Fausti, who is the new school resource officer at Horizon Christian Academy, and his four-month-old son, Gavin. Gavin was born with a rare genetic disorder. In an effort to stop the disease's progression, the infant will need to undergo a bone marrow transplant and chemotherapy. The whole process is expected to last about a year, with little Gavin separated from his big brother and at least one parent for most of that time. The department is asking for prayers and support for their colleague. Michelle Wright, 95.5 WSB.
9: It's 7:16.
3: Coming at 7:20, we'll get the weather and Triple Team traffic for you. Right now, though, let's check your money. 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
16: A decades-long tradition of the Fed Reserve may get a tweak under its new chairman. New York Times cites sources familiar with conversations at the Fed's July policy meeting, reporting that Kevin Warsh is considering reducing the number of regularly scheduled meetings of the 12-member Open Market Committee at which the Fed sets interest rates from the current 8 or more per year. The report says the change would be decided on and possibly revealed by the next committee meeting in mid-September, even if the actual changes don't take immediate effect.
3: Stock futures are up considerably ahead of the opening bell this morning. 7:17.
17: Oh, say can you
16: automakers
17: see
16: post
17: by the dawn's early light.
3: This is real for sure. So it was a big deal. The Women's Pro Baseball League had its debut game on Saturday, full of reporters. It was on television. The game overshadowed by this rendition of our national anthem. Stand by.
17: We're so gallantly streaming.
3: Just giving you a taste there. This is 85-year-old Martha Reeves there at home plate singing, lead singer of Martha and the Vandellas back in the 60s. You know her maybe from Dancing in the Streets, Nowhere to Run, social media, unamused. It made the flag look embarrassed, said one wag. Respect the anthem or don't sing it, said another. We will continue in just 2 minutes now here on Atlanta's Morning News with traffic and weather. And then, did somebody win the Powerball? Or do you get another chance?
17: Or the land.
3: And we'll skip the next part there. 7:18 now.
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3: Hey, 7:21 now as Atlanta's morning news continues. When classes start in Coweta County on Thursday, they will have 125 new teachers there. Orientation is Wednesday. Classes start on Thursday. Let's get live team coverage of traffic and weather now. We'll start with Triple Team Traffic as always. Here's Mark McKay.
13: And back on 285 near the ballpark, Chris, crash that we've been following for about an hour. About to clear. Last bit of the cones are coming out of the right lane of 285 eastbound past I-75. It's already put a hurting on 285 out of Vinings and Smyrna. The delays begin just north of South Atlanta Road up toward Paces Ferry, getting through the I-75 interchange. It's been slow into the bright sunshine. West side perimeter is also slow. 285 southbound, the outer loop, as you leave Hollowell Parkway, getting into that busy work zone at I-20. How are we doing now in downtown Atlanta, Isabella Rodriguez?
24: We're seeing crowding heading into the downtown area on 7585 northbound. That starts to stack up around University Avenue, and that slow flow stays if you passed I-20. 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You deserve to be treated with dignity, compassion, and respect. When you need the strong arm, they'll be there with no cost until they win. Next report at 7:30 from the Loud Security Systems Traffic Center, Triple Team Traffic, 95.5 WSB.
25: A beautiful sunrise, and then we are in for a summer-like day today. Partly cloudy with a few pop-up showers and thunderstorms, otherwise hot and humid. Today's high is 84, lows tonight in the mid to upper 60s. Right now, 68 degrees in Chamblee, 68 in Douglasville. It is 71 in Noonan. Meteorologist Christina Upwards, 95.5 WSB.
3: Well, coming at 7:25, let's go up a few grade levels when Clark Howard says the cost of college is worth it. That's in 3 minutes. It's 7:22.
26: Two firefighters are dead after a pair of helicopters collide near Athens, Greece as they battle the raging wildfires that have destroyed more than 100 homes in the area.
27: Authorities grounding all helicopters. Last week, three firefighters were killed elsewhere in the country, while in other parts of Europe, firefighters in Portugal, Spain, and France continue fighting the flames.
9: Yeah, correspondent Marcus Moore says the current fires tearing through parts of Europe, fueled by an ongoing heat wave and little rain, could be even worse than last year when a record 3,800 square miles were torched.
26: Police say they're getting cooperation from the family of the man suspected in the shooting outside an In-N-Out Burger in Twin Falls, Idaho, that left three victims dead, seven others injured. Among the wounded is a taxi driver whose son says was charging his car when the gunfire broke out.
28: I woke up to getting a phone call hearing that
0: My dad was shot.
9: Yeah, five of the wounded still in the hospital. The gunman, identified as 24-year-old Chad Williams, later died from an apparent self-inflicted gunshot. Investigators are still looking for a motive. They credit an off-duty state trooper and an armed private citizen with helping to stop the attack.
26: Well, as the standoff over his confirmation continues, Acting Attorney General Todd Blanche publicly rescinds President Trump's anti-weaponization fund. He also clarifies language that would have shielded Trump from IRS audits involving his past tax returns.
9: Yeah, a pair of high-ranking Republican senators have vowed not to support Blanche as the permanent AG without a signed agreement to end the controversial fund. The Senate Judiciary Committee is set to vote this week on his nomination.
26: Well, tonight's Powerball jackpot will be worth an estimated $748 million or $325 million if the winner chooses the cash option. It's one of the biggest jackpots this year for Powerball, which has not had a winner since early May.
9: Six players did win at least $1 million Saturday by matching five of those numbers, although none bought their ticket here in Georgia. Tonight's drawing will be just before 11 o'clock. It's 7:24.
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4: Choosing to go to college or not has become a much more difficult decision because of how expensive college is and a lot of people feeling like the college degree isn't worth the cost. Now, I believe there are a lot of degrees that are way more than worth the cost because of how much you can earn over a working lifetime. But something that you can control is how much you spend on college. A lot of people just think, oh, I'll borrow the money. But now there's tight limits on borrowing under the federal student loan program, and the interest rates have gone way up. So the most important thing, reduce the cost of that college. For many people, the best answer, spend your first 2 years at community college. Then wherever you go the next two, you've cut the cost in half anyway. Think about it. It's your money. I want you to be careful how you spend it.
3: All right, Clark, thank you. In depth on Atlanta's Morning News this week, we'll talk with the Fulton County School Superintendent within this next hour at about 8:15. Dr. Looney on Wednesday morning as they hit classes there again for the year. We'll talk to the Gwinnett County, the new superintendent there in Gwinnett County. And tomorrow morning, everybody's stressed out a little this time of the year. It's not just the kids. We're going to talk to a top expert and author about stress on the parents back to school. You'll hear those on the air and as a little bit longer podcast, about 10 minutes apiece on our app or website on the on-demand audio section. Atlanta's Morning News Interviews, the first thing you will see there. Well, speaking of back to school, we've got full team coverage for you. It will include traffic and weather, some cautions about school bus changes for you, and reading in the school. Something new to tell you about there. Stay with us. I'm Chris Chandler. It's Atlanta's Morning News for Monday, 7:26 now.
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3: Well, reading, writing, arithmetic, and heavier traffic than we have seen in a few months now. Good morning. It's Back to School Monday, 7:30. I'm Chris Chandler. This is Atlanta's Morning News, and these are our top local stories.
9: The mysterious case surrounding a couple's murder takes its first steps today in a Carroll County court.
26: The markets react after word of new negotiations in the Middle East conflict.
3: Those stories in less than 90 seconds. First, let's get that traffic and the weather. Here's Mark McKay.
13: Big crowd in Cobb County, not only at the school bus stops and now in the school zones, but on 285 as well. It's a struggle on 285 north and eastbound, leaving South Atlanta Road, trying to get past the ballpark, and a crash that's now gone to the right shoulder, but they had three right lanes held out there for a while on 285 eastbound past I-75. Delays in the right lane of 75 south as well. Next report at 7:40 from the Loud Security Systems Traffic Center. Tripling traffic, 95.5 WSB.
25: And it may be the first day of school, but quite frankly, we still have another 7 weeks of summer to go. So feeling like summer today with a high of 84, few pop-up showers or thunderstorms possible later on today, and lows tonight will be in the mid to upper 60s. That's where we're starting right now in Stars Mill, where it's 68 degrees, 66 in Hampton, and 71 in McDonough. 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
18: She said she didn't hear, quote, anything that night.
3: Jury selection gets underway this morning in the high-profile trial of a Carroll County teenager charged in the murders of her mother and stepfather.
19: Her indictment alleges Sarah Grace Patrick targeted Kristen and James Brock as they lay in bed, quote, striking them multiple times with a handgun. TikTok users claimed the teen reached out to them seeking attention for the unsolved killings. WSB senior legal analyst Ron Carlson says that could be a reason defense lawyers seek out younger people during jury selection.
18: Young people would not be surprised at all that a traumatized person would go on TikTok or other outlet and express their grief.
19: Carlson says the many unanswered questions make this a fascinating case. Carroll County investigators said they have mountains of evidence. Veronica Waters, 95.5 WSB.
3: On the other hand, Patrick's grandfather, Dennis Nolan, told WSB earlier he didn't believe Patrick could carry out a crime like this.
20: She's innocent until proven guilty, and I'm going to stand behind that and say I think she's totally innocent until somebody can show me that she's totally guilty.
3: Patrick faces 8 charges, including both malice and felony murder and aggravated assault. 7:33 now, and with more news, here are Judd Hickenbotham and Cheryl Castro.
26: Posting those back-to-school pictures comes with a new warning from the FBI in Atlanta. Special Agent Marlo Graham encourages parents to keep those locations private.
21: As you take those photos, you're being conscious that the numerical of your house isn't in the background, or as you're posting pictures and you post your child at the bus stop, you're not including the cross streets in which the bus stop is located.
9: She also urges parents to know what your children are doing online and who they're talking to. She says Georgia leads the nation when it comes to sextortion scams, where kids are paying money not to have their pictures posted.
26: One Metro Atlanta County puts out a call to drivers to use caution around school buses as schools get back in session.
4: Georgia has nearly 21,000 school buses on the road every year. 500 of those are in Forsyth County. That's why the sheriff's office wants to remind everyone about school bus laws in Georgia. Remember, always stop in both directions on a single two-lane road. And
6: a two-lane road with a turn lane in the middle. You have to stop on all sides. When you see a bus pull into a passenger side turn lane, like into a neighborhood, if there's no physical division in the middle of the road, everybody has to stop.
4: Forsyth Sergeant Drew Long says if you don't, you could face a $1,000 fine and up to a year in prison. Keith Grumo, 95.5 WSB.
9: The Fulton County School District rolls out changes for bus riders on the first day of classes this morning. The district's Jennifer Knapp says while bus stop locations are the same, many routes are different.
8: So where they used to pick up these three neighborhoods in a row, they may still pick up those three neighborhoods, but they're also picking up two neighborhoods around the corner.
9: And Knapp says the changes are being made to maximize efficiency and ensure that students arrive to school at least 10 minutes before the bell.
26: Meanwhile, there have been some workarounds for Thompson Road Bridge in the city of Milton. A Public Works Director Sarah Leader says GDOT put a new weight limit on of 10 tons on the bridge back in March.
10: I believe around 14 tons is the weight limit for a bridge that school buses can come across.
26: Now she says the city is having an engineering consultant look at the bridge to see what they can do to add support and be able to handle more weight. Parents can keep an eye on their kids' routes to school using the free Here Comes the Bus app.
9: Yeah, with the return of school, many students already may be dreading homework, but teachers and parents may also have some homework to do in a few Atlanta elementary schools.
12: With the launch of the Accelerated Literacy Model, or ALM,

0: 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Maybe you want one that's more than just red. 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Ciao, Balsamico, or Caprese. 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Want to get groceries just how you like? 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
1: A technology inside cars, including scanners and cameras that detect children inside.
2: A new survey finds artificial intelligence is helping human resource teams work more efficiently, but it's also making hiring more complex.
3: More than a third say AI-generated resumes and application materials have actually reduced their confidence in hiring decisions. However, 80% report that AI is improving hiring and onboarding.
1: Bloomberg's Courtney Donahoe reports a survey by Atlanta-based Equifax also finds nearly three-quarters of HR professionals say they're seeing more candidates exaggerate or make up their qualifications. It's 7:36.
4: That kind of goes both ways, though, right? People don't mind sending in resumes or cover letters made by AI because the bosses, the businesses, are using the AI to filter them out before they ever get in touch with a single person. It is a real conundrum these days in an already tough job market, I know. Well, this portion of Atlanta's Morning News is sponsored by Nelson Exteriors. Would it not be lovely to be Tom Holland these days? Boy, when we continue in just 3 minutes from now, some eye-popping Spider-Man box office numbers this weekend. Plus, we'll get traffic and we will get meteorologist Christina Edwards' exclusive 5-day forecast for the first full week of school. 7:37 now.
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2: Here we are. Chris Chandler here. Good morning. It's Monday's Atlanta's Morning News. If I read this whole list of back to school today, it would sound like a snowstorm warning or a tornado warning. We won't do that. So I'll say Atlanta, Clayton County, Cobb County, DeKalb County among those. Welcome back to class today. Welcome back to the school week traffic. Let's get that in the weather now, the five-day forecast. Starting the 24-hour traffic center, let's go downtown. How about it, Mark McKay?
3: Yep, heavier traffic in play this first Monday back as 7585 northbound. On the brakes, University Avenue up past John Lewis Freedom Parkway. East Atlanta slowing now on I-20 westbound, leaving Glenwood and Moreland Avenues heading towards 7585. Still watching big delays, one part of I-285, Ashley Frasca.
4: Rolling into Cobb County on the west side, 285 northbound. Brake lights begin at South Cobb Drive, and it's pretty heavy through Vinings, all because of an earlier crash, 285 east at the Chattahoochee River. That has cleared to the shoulder, though lanes are open and getting a little bit slower through Doraville for the ride along 285 west. 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Next report at 7:50 from the Loud Security Systems Traffic Center. Triple Team Traffic, 95.5 WSB.
5: WSB meteorologist Christina Edwards and her exclusive five-day forecast, sponsored by Breda Pest Management. 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
6: We'll need the sunglasses this morning, whether we're going to the bus stop or driving to work. Later on today, some of us will need the sunglasses. Others are going to need the umbrella. We're still in the summertime pattern where pop-up showers and thunderstorms are to be expected, especially after 3 o'clock through the afternoon. Today's high is 84, lows tonight in the mid-60s to low 70s. Tomorrow, partly cloudy with a few pop-up storms, high around 85. And quite frankly, we have a daily chance of pop-up afternoon thunderstorms all the way through Friday, with afternoon highs in the upper 80s. Right now, 70 degrees in Austell, 67 in East Cobb, 72 in Tucker. Meteorologist Christina Edwards, 95.5 WSB.
2: Well, good morning. It's Monday, August the 3rd, first Monday of a new month. This is Atlanta's Morning News. I'm Chris Chandler on the Money Update in less than 4 minutes at 7:47, where the gas prices stand this morning and the prospects for them. Here's this first week of school proceeds. Stay with us. It's 7:43.
7: President Trump announces new talks with Iran will start this afternoon to wind down the conflict in the Middle East. The president says Gulf allies urged him to hold off on massive strikes against Iran. Matt Rivers reports prior to the president's announcement, Iran's foreign minister had warned regional countries of harsh retaliation should the U.S. follow through on its threat to target Iranian energy facilities.
8: After state-run oil facilities were targeted in a drone attack earlier this week, renewed Iranian threat sparked Saudi Arabia's leadership to publicly urge the White House to de-escalate after Crown Prince Mohammed bin Salman spoke to President Trump.
9: Iranian state media says Tehran is not currently negotiating with the U.S. and there's no word on where the talks will take place. Meanwhile, oil prices drop below $80 a barrel. Here in Metro Atlanta, we're paying an average $3.91 a gallon for regular gas. That is down 4 cents from a week ago, but up 37 cents from a month ago.
7: Now check back off and we'll keep you updated on the conflict in the Middle East here on 95.5 WSB and on the WSB radio app. Breaking news from the region when it happens.
9: It's 7:44. DeKalb school officials are dealing with an unexpected problem on the first day of classes. A downed tree has knocked out power to Sagamore Hills Elementary School.
7: The officials have arranged for those students to be transported to nearby Lakeside High School. County officials are in contact with Georgia Power and will provide updates to parents throughout the school day.
9: More and more Georgia students are learning about the food they eat through agricultural classes that are growing in numbers.
10: School starts in August, so we have our tomatoes and peppers.
11: Bill Crumpler loves agriculture so much he began teaching it to middle school students in Fulton County.
10: Lettuce, it takes between 30 and 45 days to grow a head of lettuce.
11: And though we've been hearing a lot about the foodborne illness that's been making people sick, Crumpler, who is also a beekeeper, says he spends more time planting metaphoric seeds.
10: You don't know when that seed that you planted will sprout. It could be tomorrow. It could be in high school. It could be 20 years from now.
11: Tina Douglas, 95.5 WSB.
7: Senate leaders reach a funding deal to avoid a government shutdown during the middle of campaign season. The short-term spending bill would keep federal agencies funded past the midterm elections through December 11th.
9: And the Senate is likely to vote on the measure before leaving Washington at the end of the week for its traditional August recess. By extending government funding now, lawmakers can use the later months to work out their differences on funding for the full year.
7: Louisiana's Attorney General says her state will investigate Dr. Anthony Fauci. The announcement from Liz Morella comes after Fauci repeatedly invoked the Fifth Amendment during a Senate hearing last week.
9: And days before the hearing, Senator Rand Paul released what he called Fauci's diary during the pandemic. Republicans say the diary proves Fauci was deliberately downplaying the theory that COVID-19 originated from China's Wuhan lab while enjoying his own fame.
7: Well, it's officially the biggest weekend in box office history.
12: Maybe that's my responsibility, to live alone with the truth. Because I'm not just Peter Parker. I'm Spider-Man.
7: Yes, Spider-Man Brand New Day scales to the top of the charts with a $355 million debut, making it the second largest opening weekend on record.
9: Plus, Christopher Nolan's The Odyssey generates another $51 million this weekend. Together, the two films eclipse the old box office record set by Avengers Endgame, which opened at $357 million back in 2019. It's 7:46.
2: That's crazy. And what do they have in common?
9: Money.
2: Tom Holland.
7: Yes, you're right.
2: I'm going to ask him to adopt me. Can you
7: he's having a good summer, isn't he?
2: And he's all 30 years old. Yep. He's not going to miss a meal. Coming up at 7:50, we will update the latest weather, and we'll get you to work or school on time. Haven't said that in a while. 7:47, now let's check your money. Here's Bloomberg's Andrew Loguet.
13: The new month means several new reports tracking trends in U.S. employment and unemployment, including Tuesday's measure of job openings and labor turnover in June, forecast to show a decline for May. One reason likely was strong hiring in the leisure and hospitality businesses in May in anticipation of the World Cup.
2: Stock futures up considerably ahead of the opening bell this morning. You heard Cheryl with the statewide gas price average. It's a little bit higher than that here, $3.91 a gallon per AAA. That's unchanged over the weekend, though. And as for the trend, that price today is 4 cents lower than a week ago. 7:47, school security. I talked about that with the Fulton County Superintendent, Dr. Mike Looney.
14: I believe that Fulton County Schools is as prepared as anybody for a school emergency. The reality of it is, while school shootings do obviously consume people's minds and in the media, and it's horrible what's happening, but we have other things that impact school safety, making sure that our playgrounds are safe, making sure that our doors are locked, making sure, you know, that we treat our students with mental health issues appropriately and carefully and in a quick way. So we're just going to continue to reinforce those plans and practice them.
2: In depth with Dr. Looney coming up in about 25 minutes here on Atlanta's Morning News, about 8:15. When we continue just 2 minutes from now, what's the good looking skinny if you also look ancient and drawn? A new problem with the new weight loss drugs coming up. Plus, new crash on the Stone Mountain Freeway and the forecast for the first part of this back to school week. 7:48 now. That's a great time to get a guaranteed offer on your home from Mark Spain Real Estate at MarkSpain.com.
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2: 7:51, this is Atlanta's Morning News. Maybe give the kids something to look forward to this weekend. After the first week of school at Fernbank, it's something new called the Ultimate Predator. It's a big new exhibit all about the T-Rex, the Tyrannosaurus Rex. This is open now, as of yesterday, runs through Labor Day weekend. Let's get live team coverage, traffic, and weather now as we continue on this Monday morning. We'll start in the traffic center with Mark McKay.
3: On the Stone Mountain Freeway with an outbound crash, Hero thankfully just arrived. They were in a bad spot. They are in the right lane of Highway 78 eastbound past Mountain Industrial Boulevard. This is heading toward the park away from Tucker. The other direction slowing, approaching Mountain Industrial Boulevard and at the I-285 interchange. 85 is quite crowded now between Duluth and Norcross, especially leaving Highway 316 down to Indian Trail Road. 75 and 575, not bad for the first Monday of August. What about 400, Isabella Rodriguez?
21: Taking a look at Georgia 400, it's sluggish right now, especially at Haynesbridge Road, exit 9. That stays with you all the way down into Roswell, but the delays clear past there, past the Roswell area as you approach Sandy Springs and the perimeter. 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Next report at 8 o'clock from the Loud Security Systems Traffic Center, Triple Team Traffic 95.5 WSB.
22: A mix of sun and clouds for today. A few pop-up storms possible later on this afternoon. Otherwise, feeling like summer with a high of 84. Lows tonight in the mid to upper 60s. Tomorrow, partly cloudy. A few pop-up storms. Highs in the mid 80s. Right now, 72 degrees in Tucker. 71 in Conyers. It's 73 in Stockbridge. Meteorologist Christina Edwards, 95.5 WSB.
2: Well, coming in 2 minutes, why Clark says, yes, please appeal your property tax assessment. It's 7:53.
9: The White House says the U.S. is buying Japanese yen after the currency hit a 40-year low against the U.S. dollar. President Trump says the move is meant to boost the yen's value and help an ally.
7: Economists say the purchase also benefits the U.S. because the dollar-yen exchange rate impacts the cost of importing and exporting goods between the countries. Sources tell the Financial Times the Federal Reserve Bank of New York sold euros to buy the yen.
9: Cuba faces yet another nationwide blackout at its energy grid as its energy grid collapses. Now, Cuba's electricity utility makes that announcement over the weekend.
7: And the island of 10 million people suffered 3 similar blackouts in July as the U.S. continues imposing an oil blockade that is testing the country's aging energy infrastructure. Cuba has struggled to import fuel since the capture of ex-Venezuelan President Nicolas Maduro back in January.
9: Doctors warn users of GLP-1 medications of a new cosmetic side effect. Physicians say they are seeing more cases of so-called temporal hollowing in those who take weight loss drugs like Ozempic.
7: Yeah, the condition causes sunken temples or the loss of fat in the sides of the forehead that can make the face look older and thinner. It's more likely to happen when patients lose weight too quickly or do not follow a personalized treatment plan.
9: Collins reveals he nearly died in 2024 due to his alcohol use. Collins tells the Sunday Times he stopped drinking after a previous health alert in 2012, but he started drinking again in 2023, which landed him in the hospital.
7: Now, Collins says his kidneys were failing. He also says people were visiting him to say their goodbyes, but he doesn't remember any of it. Despite the scare, Collins says he's much healthier now and he hasn't had a drink since. It's 7:54.
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23: We got to talk. I mean, here we are in a lot of Metro Atlanta. Home prices have stalled out, even dropped. But if you open up your mail and you see a reassessment from your county, reappraisal of the value of your home, a lot of times they're way out of sight. I've been hearing reports of people that are getting hit with 50% increases in the value of their homes. And many times those are not anywhere close to accurate. So do you just take it and just pay it? No, you appeal. And the deadlines are tight. Do not miss the appeal date. You file that appeal and you can either handle it yourself or you can hire a professional who specializes in appeals if enough money's at stake. 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
2: Well, for a whole lot of Metro students, this is the hour. Literally, it's back to school Monday and it's 8 o'clock. I'm Chris Chandler. This is Atlanta's morning news. Thank you for being with us. Our top local stories.
7: The FBI has a warning for parents as kids head back to school.
9: DeKalb County mourns the loss of one well-known community member.
2: These stories are coming up in less than 90 seconds. First, though, let's hear traffic and weather, starting with Smile Amar McKay.
3: All right, Chris, here are the 285 jams that are developing across the north side perimeter. 285 westbound, leaving I-85, getting crowded through Doraville until you reach Dunwoody and the Ashford-Dunwoody perimeter mall region. Into the sunshine, earlier crash also contributed to the extra slow traffic on 285 north and eastbound, anywhere from South Cobb Drive past I-75, and slowing on the outer loop headed south into that work zone. 285 southbound crowding Hollowell Parkway exit 12 into I-20. Next report at 8:10 from the Loud Security Systems Traffic Center. Triple Team Traffic, 95.5 WSB.
22: And it's a pleasant start this morning with temperatures in the upper 60s to low 70s, but feeling like summertime later on this afternoon. High 84. Watching for a few pop-up showers and thunderstorms for the ride home this evening. Lows tonight in the upper 60s to low 70s. Right now, 70 degrees in Douglasville, 65 in Hiram, 71 in Marietta. Meteorologist Christina Upwards, 95.5 WSB.
2: 801, our top local story. It is a tradition for a whole lot of families, you know, before you hit the bus or walk to school, take a picture there on the doorstep, maybe with the yardstick, you know, or at the bus stop. It's a long-time tradition, but things are not like they used to be, are they? Social media posts from parents excited about the new school year. FBI this morning warns those posts could potentially put families in danger.
9: When taking back-to-school pictures, make sure your home numbers are not in those photographs and careful not to get street names at the bus stop. Special Agent Marlo Graham says it's the online threats, though, that are the biggest concern this year, in particular, sextortion.
5: The state of Georgia is actually the number one monetary victim for sextortion.
9: She urges parents to talk to your kids and know where they go online and who they're talking to. Sabrina Cupid, 95.5 WSB.
6: And I'm WSB's Austin Eller. Continuing our live in-depth team coverage, the FBI says posting that compromising info could make your child a target of online criminals. And Special Agent Graham also says reminds families, there's one key thing to remember when it comes to your child's communication with others online.
5: I tell young people all the time, I'm like, hey, if anyone ever asks you for something indecent online, it is not another child. That is not what kids do.
6: She says parents should remind their kids to get an adult involved if they're contacted by suspicious actors online. Chris.
2: It is estimated about 3 out of 4 parents have posted info about their children on social media. It's 8:03 now with more news. Here are Judd Hickenbotham and Cheryl Castro.
9: 4 elementary schools in the Atlanta Public School System begin a new accelerated literacy model today to help fast-track reading skills for students in pre-K through 3rd grade. Hutchinson Elementary Principal Melissa St. Joy says there is a good reason that her school applied for the program.
8: My kids have made tremendous growth. However, we didn't see that growth transferring to their proficiency.
7: And she says the program also includes some extra work for parents who are urged to read more often to their kids and with them to set a good example.
9: And Cherokee County High School opens the school year today by opening a new building. Superintendent Mary Elizabeth Davis says the new school building offers an updated environment for students and it includes a new workforce development wing.
8: We'll be home to automotive services, construction, welding, as well as health services, engineering, and a series of course offerings for students.
7: She says it also includes better science labs and better classrooms for special education students. She says it's part of an overall plan in the county to renovate all campuses.
9: Well, it's been a couple months since school buses have been rolling around town. Now deputies in Forsyth County remind other drivers to obey the law. That includes stopping for buses with their stop signs out on two-lane roads and those without a median.
7: Yeah, Sergeant Drew Long says failing to stop is not recommended.
10: This makes it a high and aggravated misdemeanor with a fine of $1,000, as well as a possible confinement for at least 12 months in jail upon conviction. This also will put points on your license.
7: He notes Georgia had the heftiest fines in the country for failing to stop for school buses.
9: Fulton County gets the school year rolling with some changes to its bus routes.
11: Whether it's an updated pickup time or a different bus number, students and parents in Fulton County schools might notice some changes this morning. The district's Jennifer Knapp says they spent the summer analyzing all 637 of their routes.
12: We look at who's actually riding
4: siding. And then we also look at making sure the path we're taking is the most efficient.
11: She says most bus stops are the same, but the routes may be different. All of the changes were made with a clear goal in mind.
4: To get every student at school 10 minutes before bell time.
11: Jonathan O'Brien, 95.5 WSB.
7: And it is not quite how they plan to start the school year. Down tree leads to a power outage at Sagamore Hills Elementary School in DeKalb County. District officials say they've arranged for the students to be transported to nearby Lakeside High School while crews work to fix the problem.
9: Yeah, they say they're in regular contact with Georgia Power as they wait to see when the lights will be turned back on. Parents can expect updates throughout the school day.
7: It's 8:05. The attorney for a single mom charged with second-degree murder for leaving her baby in a hot car calls the incident a tragic mistake and calls for her charges to be decreased to felony involuntary manslaughter.
12: Attorney Tom Ford paints the picture of a single mother so sleep-deprived she forgot her one-year-old child in the car after taking her other two children to daycare. He says Deja Coleman deserves a lesser charge.
13: What are we benefiting by indicting and convicting a grieving mother?
12: Ford says this is not the same case from 2016 when Justin Ross Harris forgot his 22-month-old son and had separate child porn charges.
13: Of the 35 to 40 hot infant car deaths we have across the country, I would submit a vast majority of them are defendants that don't look like Mr. Harris.
12: Mary Ryan Howarth, 95.5 WSB.
9: A jury selection is scheduled to begin today for the Carroll County girl charged with murdering her mother and stepfather in their home. Sarah Grace Patrick, who's now 18 years old, claims her little sister found the couple dead in their bed.
7: And WSB senior legal analyst Ron Carlson says there are some key questions that have yet to be answered.
14: Number one, there was no forced entry into this home. Number two, why did Sarah not hear any of the shots as they rang out? She said she didn't hear, quote, anything that night.
7: He says Patrick's defense team will likely argue there was no clear motive for her to commit the murders. Prosecutors insist they have mountains of evidence in the case. It's 8:06.
2: And when we continue in just 3 minutes here on Atlanta's Morning News, our back-to-school program continues, an in-depth chat coming with the Fulton County Schools Chief, some of the questions you may have had on your mind headed back to class today. Plus, we will get our exclusive five-day forecast from meteorologist Christina Edwards and a triple-team traffic check of I-20 as our back-to-school BTS edition continues. I'm Chris Chandler. It's 8:07.
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15: And the delays are growing out of
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2: 8:11, this is Atlanta's Morning News, and we'll go in-depth with the Fulton County School Superintendent, Dr. Looney, in 90 seconds now, about 90 seconds now. Let's get traffic and weather first. Here's Smiling Mark McKay.
3: We start on I-20, where delays are starting to form into Lithia Springs. I-20 eastbound, leaving the way station, and Six Flags over Georgia. Out east on I-20 westbound, Stonecrest-Lithonia, you're slow passing Panola Road, and inside the perimeter, I-20 starts to come to a halt just past Moreland Avenue for a slow ride onto the Connector North. Keeping to moving across the northern burbs, Ashley Fresca.
24: Cobb and Cherokee back to school today, but don't see any extra volume on the interstates. Just a little bit sluggish approaching Town Lake Parkway, headed 575 south, getting past 92. 75 south, waves of volume beginning as you approach the south 120 loop. Out of Georgia, 400 southbound, leaving Alpharetta on the brakes between Haynes Bridge and Holcomb Bridge. A little bit of a slow ride for you in Gwinnett on 85 south, down from Highway 316. Next report at 820 from the Loud Security Systems Traffic Center. Triple team traffic, 95.5 WSB.
19: WSB meteorologist Christina Edwards and her exclusive five-day forecast, sponsored by Breda Pest Management. 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
25: Beautiful sunshine this morning, a few clouds passing by through the afternoon, and a few pop-up showers and thunderstorms are to be expected later on today. Even though it's the first day of school for many, we're still in a summertime pattern where it's hot and humid with pop-up storms through the afternoons. Lows tonight in the low 70s. Tomorrow, partly cloudy, high 85. And we will climb to the mid to upper 80s through the end of this week with a daily chance of afternoon thunderstorms. Right now, it is 68 degrees in Dunwoody, 71 in Johns Creek, and 68 in Woodstock. Meteorologist Christina Edwards, 95.5 WSB.
2: How's she looking at the gas pump to start the new school year? What are the prospects for the next couple months? That's on our money update coming in about 4 minutes now at 8:17. This is Atlanta's Morning News for Monday. It's August the 3rd. I'm Chris Chandler. It's 8:13 now.
7: He's considered a legend in Georgia high school football. A long time DeKalb County coach has died.
26: Coach William Buck Godfrey led the football program at Southwest DeKalb High School from 1983 to 2012. He has the most football wins in DeKalb County history, making it to the playoffs 27 times out of 30 seasons. The district even renamed Panthersville Stadium to William Buck Godfrey Stadium. Dozens of his former students have posted condolences online, and in a statement, Southwest DeKalb Athletics says Coach Godfrey inspired so many young men and women over his long career. Godfrey was 83 years old. Keith Cromwell, 95.5 WSB.
9: While gas prices remain high, they appear to be hitting Americans a bit differently these days.
27: When fuel costs jumped earlier this year, U.S. consumers powered through it with a hefty assist from federal tax refunds. But now they're getting hit by another wave of higher gas prices, and that buffer is gone. Average pump prices rose more than 50% in the months after the U.S. and Israel attacked Iran, peaking at $4.56 a gallon back in May. Now they're around $3.91 in Atlanta as this war continues. And this time around, economists at Wells Fargo say drivers are dipping into savings and finding other ways to pay higher fuel bills. I'm Bloomberg's Monica Ricks for 95.5 WSB.
7: Updating the conflict in the Middle East, negotiations are set to resume today as President Trump claims a deal between the U.S. and Iran is imminent. Correspondent Matt Rivers says the president announced he canceled a weekend attack on Iran because of these negotiations.
28: Trump saying that Iran and regional U.S. allies alike had since asked him to hold off, claiming any deal would include reopening the Strait of Hormuz and address Iran's nuclear threat.
9: Iran also says is in the final stages of reaching a deal with Oman about reopening the strait, which remains key to any peace plan. Global oil prices fall sharply over the weekend following rumors of a possible deal.
7: Remember to check back often. We'll keep you updated on the conflict in the Middle East here on 95.5 WSB and on the WSB radio app. Breaking news in the region when it happens. It's 8:14.
2: All right. WSB In Depth is next on Atlanta's Morning News. And I'm talking this morning with Fulton County School Superintendent Dr. Mike Lewis. Looney, big priority this year, sir.
4: One of the things that we're focused on intently this year is making sure that students attend school at least 95% of the time. We've been making improvements in our attendance numbers, but we still have a ways to go. And there's a large body of research that indicates that the more often students show up at school on time, the better their academic results are going to be. And so we're leaning into student attendance beginning with the first day of school.
2: I kept hearing last year about this time that truancy was a real problem, and more so than a lot of adults, I think, realize. What are you doing to try to hit that goal you're talking about?
4: Well, we have an all-hands-on-deck approach. So we have a contractor that we're working with that helps us make contact with families who are not coming to school regularly. We have social workers that are making home visits and reaching out to families to try to remove some of the barriers that might exist. We're actually incentivizing students coming to school on a regular basis. We have awards that are being distributed. Every school is having, you know, special events. The first 5 days of school this week is going to be students are going to wear socks one day, crazy socks one day, hats the other day. So we're just coming up with fun, different ways to celebrate our students being in school.
2: Cool. I'm all about crazy socks for sure. What about your biggest challenge in this coming year, say opposed to last?
4: Well, currently, our greatest challenge is making sure that we have the tax revenue necessary to continue doing the good work we're doing. As you may have heard, we are still waiting on the county to provide a tax digest. Fulton County Schools receives about 60% of its funding from property taxes, and we just simply can't finish our budgeting process until that's finalized. And we're waiting on the county commissioner, the county tax assessor, and the county tax commissioner to finalize those numbers so we can finalize our budgets.
2: What's the county policy about the age and the cell phones in the schools? And how's that coming along? There are not many adults who would say, I'd like to give up my cell phone all day.
4: Well, the students haven't been particularly happy about the process, but I will tell you, we have seen a dramatic shift in how they talk to one another, how they interact and collaborate with one another. We're starting to see students play games with one another rather than clicking on things on social media. So we have seen some very positive effects for it.
2: All right. So that, you know, we talk about the kiddies here. What about the parents? Do you have a message for the parents as we start back to school? They're just as stressed out as the kiddos, a lot of them.
4: It's very important that everybody pack a little bit of extra patience because we have extra cars, we have buses running routes. And so everybody just needs to be a little bit more patient than normal until this first week or so of school gets by us. So everybody gets into the routine of school.
2: You can hear our full in-depth interview. 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Coming up in depth this week on Wednesday, we're going to talk to the new Gwinnett County superintendent on many of these same subjects. You'll find that posted there online as well. And tomorrow, I just asked him about his message for parents. We're going to talk to a top author and expert on the subject of parental back-to-school stress, because it is not just our kids, right? Coming up in 2 minutes, when Atlanta's Morning News continues, we will get traffic and weather, and then the MyPillow guy. What is he doing in court today? It's 8:18 now.
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2: 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Live team coverage of traffic and weather are next. Forecast for the first part of this back-to-school week follows triple team traffic. That starts with Martin McKay.
3: Pretty crowded, Chris, out of Tucker heading to Dunwoody across the north side perimeter. Brake lights begin just past Shamley Tucker Road on the outer loop, 285 west, braking free. Once you get past Peachtree Boulevard, exit 31, still going to be a bit slow in the right lanes approaching the I-285 off-ramp there at Ashford-Dunwoody Road. West side perimeter had been really crowded due to a crash a little earlier that's cleared. Now the only real slowing I'm seeing on 285 east leaving Smyrna Vinings is between Cobb Parkway and the Chattahoochee River. What do you see heading into downtown Atlanta, Isabella Rodriguez?
24: The slowdowns are starting to build into the downtown connector area. 7585 northbound starts slow around University Avenue with those delays continuing past I-20. And from the north, you're also getting busy with 75 southbound slowing around Northside Drive and 85 southbound slowing around that Georgia 400 merge. Both routes stay crowded through Midtown. 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Next report at 8:30 from the Loud Security Systems Traffic Center, Triple Team Traffic, 95.5 WSB.
25: Mix of sun and clouds today, warming up to a high of 84. A few pop-up showers or thunderstorms possible for any after-school activities or for the ride home this evening. Lows tonight in the mid-60s to low 70s. Tomorrow, we're back in the mid-80s. Right now, 70 degrees in Kennesaw. It is 68 in Sandy Springs, 73 in Duluth. Meteorologist Christina Upwards, 95.5 WSB.
2: Well, at 8:25, we'll move past K through 12. Clark Howard is going to examine the question, the choice of whether to go to college or not. It's 8:22.
9: Investigators in Twin Falls, Idaho, continue to search for a motive in the mass shooting at an In-N-Out Burger that left 3 victims dead, 7 others injured. Among those wounded was a taxi driver whose son says he was shot while charging his vehicle nearby.
11: He was conscious up until they tried to stand him up and get him out of the car.
7: And police say 24-year-old Chad Williams later fatally shot himself. An off-duty state trooper and an armed civilian are credited with helping to stop the attack. Williams' family said to be cooperating with the investigation.
9: Two firefighting helicopters collide and crash while battling a wildfire near Athens, Greece. While 2 die in 1 helicopter, those in the 2nd chopper survive. Correspondent Marcus Moore says it comes as fires continue to rage across parts of Europe.
12: This could be even worse this year than it was last year when a record 3,800 square miles burned. That's an area roughly the size of Delaware and Rhode Island combined.
7: A sweltering heat wave and lack of rain are fueling the flames across parts of France, Spain, and Greece, where more than 100 homes have been destroyed so far.
9: As a standoff over his confirmation continues, Acting Attorney General Todd Blanche publicly rescinds President Trump's anti-weaponization fund. He also clarifies language that would have shielded Trump from IRS audits involving his past tax returns.
7: Yeah, a pair of high-ranking Republican senators have vowed not to support Blanche as the permanent AG without a signed agreement to end the controversial fund. Senate Judiciary Committee is set to vote this week on his nomination.
9: Well, he's known as the MyPillow guy. Mike Lindell heads to court today over a citizen's complaint about politics and pillows.
13: The challenge is over pillows he gives away while campaigning for Minnesota governor. A citizen who saw him hand out pillows at a 4th of July parade complained that they have a monetary value of $34.95.
7: Reporter Wayne Cabot says a judge has ruled that the give-outs violate state campaign campaign laws. Lindell previously settled a billion-dollar defamation lawsuit filed by Dominion Voting Systems over claims he made about the 2020 election.
9: And tonight's Powerball jackpot will be worth an estimated $748 million or $325 million if the winner chooses the cash option. It's one of the biggest jackpots this year for Powerball. It hasn't had a winner since early May.
7: Yeah, six players won at least $1 million Saturday by matching five numbers, although none bought their tickets here in Georgia. Tonight's drawing will be just before 11 o'clock. It's 8:25. 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
0: Choosing to go to college or not has become a much more difficult decision because of how expensive college is and a lot of people feeling like the college degree isn't worth the cost. Now, I believe there are a lot of degrees that are way more than worth the cost because of how much you can earn over a working lifetime. But something that you can control is how much you spend on college. A lot of people just think, oh, I'll borrow the money. But now there's tight limits on borrowing under the federal student loan program, and the interest rates have gone way up. So the most important thing, reduce the cost of that college. For many people, the best answer, spend your first 2 years at community college. Then wherever you go the next two, you've cut the cost in half anyway. Think about it. It's your money. I want you to be careful how you spend it.
2: All right, thank you, Clark. We got our first back-to-school snag this morning. It's in DeKalb County, and you'll hear the details when Atlanta's Morning News continues at 8:30. That is just 3.5 minutes from now. 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Hope you had a great weekend. It's 8:26.
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2: Back to school Monday. Good morning. It's 8:30. I'm Chris Chandler. This is Atlanta's morning news. Thank you for starting the day, the week, the school year with us. Our top local stories.
7: A teenager is set to go on trial after a couple's murder in Carroll County.
9: A new survey from an Atlanta-based company shows the impact AI is having on Georgia's workforce.
2: These stories coming up in less than 90 seconds. First, let's get that back to school traffic and weather. Here's Mark McKay.
3: Here are the delays that you're facing on I-20 out of Douglas County. They start just past Thornton Road, exit 44, into the bright sunshine, passing Six Flags, and delays as well approaching I-285, especially in the right lanes past Fulton Industrial Boulevard. Inside the perimeter, West Freeway is in good shape. Inside the perimeter is probably the worst of I-20 on the east side, leaving Moreland Avenue to the downtown connector, but still going to be slow at the Mall of Stonecrest on I-20 West, clearing Panola Road, exit 71. Next report at 8:40 from the Loud Security Systems Traffic Center. Triple Team Traffic, 95.5 WSB.
25: A few clouds passing by through the course of today, and a few pop-up showers and thunderstorms can't be ruled out. Otherwise, it still feels like summer with a high of 84. Lows tonight in the mid to upper 60s to low 70s. Tomorrow, partly cloudy, highs in the mid 80s. Right now, 70 degrees in Marietta, 68 in Cumming. It is 70 in Gainesville. Meteorologist Christina Upwards, 95.5 WSB.
2: 8:31 now, and our top local story is happening today.
6: Family members believe in her innocence. Several of them.
2: Jury selection gets underway today in Carroll County in the trial of a teenager accused in the murders of her mother and stepfather.
9: The now 18-year-old Sarah Grace Patrick has been jailed without bond nearly 13 months for the deaths of Kristen and James Brock. She was arrested about 5 months after calling 911, reporting their bodies had been found in bed by her 5-year-old sister. The Carroll County Sheriff's Office says there are mountains of evidence against her. WSB senior legal analyst Ron Carlson notes no murder weapon was found and no motive has been revealed.
6: Now, the state does not have to prove motive, but it sure helps with the jury if you can show one.
9: Patrick's 8-count indictment includes charges of felony and malice murder. Veronica Waters, 95.5 WSB.
2: Among those supporting Patrick, her grandfather, Dennis Nolan, he told WSB earlier that he believes Patrick could be innocent.
21: These shots were pretty accurately placed. I don't think she's physically capable of doing that.
2: This comes after a judge denied twice bond for Patrick in recent months. Hey, it's 8:32 now, and with more news, here are Judd Hickenbotham and Cheryl Castro.
9: FBI Atlanta urges parents to beware when it comes to posting those back-to-school pictures online. Special Agent Marlo Graham says make sure information related to your home address and bus stop locations are not included. And when it comes to the biggest threat facing kids this year,
22: from an online standpoint, the extortion, so sextortion, financial extortions, those are happening on all platforms.
7: Agent Graham points out that Georgia leads the nation when it comes to sextortion scams, where kids are paying money not to have their pictures posted. Victims range in age from 7 to 17.
9: One Metro Atlanta county puts out a reminder to drivers about rules surrounding school buses.
23: Forsyth County schools will have 500 buses on the road this school year, and deputies want to remind drivers of the law. Remember, you should always stop on a single two-lane road or any road that doesn't have a solid concrete or grassy median, and stop when a bus is pulled off in a turning lane, like to a neighborhood or business. Forsyth Sergeant Drew Long says if you don't,
26: passing a school bus with a stop sign out in the state of Georgia carries a higher fine than any other state in the country. Your insurance premiums will go up, and you could spend up to 12 months in jail.
23: Forsyth County buses hit the road Thursday for the first day of school. Keith Cromwell, 95.5 WSB.
7: Heads up to parents of Fulton County school students who take the bus. You may notice changes to their routes this morning, though the bus stop locations are the same. The district's Jennifer Knapp says the school system spent time over the summer analyzing bus routes.
27: We look at who's actually riding, and then we also look at making sure the path we're taking is the most efficient.
7: She says the changes also ensure that students arrive to school at least 10 minutes before the bell.
9: Meanwhile, some workarounds have been put in place for Thompson Road Bridge in the city of Milton due to a weight limit on the bridge, and Public Works Director Sarah Leader says that's impacting bus routes there.
28: These revised routes are intended to minimize the impacts
0: to the student pickup and drop-off times as much as possible, given this bridge restriction.
9: Parents can keep an eye on their kids' route to school using the free Here Comes the Bus app. It's 8:34.
2: And we're joined live on this first day of school here in Atlanta, many other places around the metro, by Mayor Andre Dick. And, sir, appreciate your time. I know it's a busy morning for you. And it's a big day, no matter your age and no matter how old your kids are, for sure. All right, Mayor, you there?
5: Yep, I'm here.
2: Hey,
5: how
2: there
5: you guys
2: we go.
5: Doing? Welcome to the first day of school.
2: Yes, sir. Yes, sir. You know, I know you don't have direct, control over the schools. It is separate, but some of the city's priorities for the new school year.
5: Yeah, absolutely. This is once again yet another year of the youth. Around 2023, I declared it the year of the youth in the city of Atlanta. And it went so well that we declared 2024 the year of the youth. And now every year of my administration is the year of the youth. And what that means is we support the Atlanta public school system. We support all of the teachers, the principals, all of the assistants, the bus drivers, and everybody and everything that they do, the scholars as well as their parents. You know, during the time that you're at school, APS and the school teachers and everybody

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2: Activities. It's still not at zero, so we have to continue to focus on making sure our kids understand how to have conflict resolution and de-escalation and no bullying and managing those things in school and out of school. The environment of the community, that's what we're responsible for. So our neighborhood reinvestment initiative, where we are really making sure that after the school bell rings in the community, at the parks, at the rec centers, all of that stuff is enriching and helping these kids manage life. And so I think, you know, the number one concern for parents right now is the quality of the kids' preparedness for college and career, and we're supportive of that with STEM training, with everything dealing with entrepreneurship, robotics, sure. Every way we can. Art, I mean, we just make sure that the kids have a plethora of choices that they can go down to make sure they're a whole ready to compete in this environment.
3: Yep. One more question quickly, and I hate this phrase, but you are a product, as they say, of this very school district. I'm not going to guess how many years ago, but what's the biggest change you have seen since your school day to today? I know technology is one big one, but what else?
2: Yeah, so I'm a product, like you said, of Atlanta Public Schools. My mother, my sister, my aunts, and even my daughter attended Atlanta Public Schools. So, you know, it's in my blood. It's through and through. Right in front of my house is a school bus stop right now at my house. The mayor's house has a school bus stop in front of it. So we're just connected. And so I think one of the biggest differences that you will see, I've been at two schools this morning already, and they make you lock up your phones, which I think is good. You know, we didn't have technology like this when I was in school. The best you had was a TI-81 calculator when you got up in your 11th and 12th
3: you
2: grade
3: and me,
2: year.
3: Baby.
2: So, yeah. So technology has really grown a lot. But the dependency on technology got beyond itself, and so I think now we are back to basics and the kids can just focus in class during the school day. So that's a big difference. I think the other difference is the amount of career choices and options that they have now. You know, the sky's the limit for these kids. So many people are all over the place with what they want to be, and I think that's an amazing thing to have that much choice. It wasn't that many things that people were thinking about when I was a student in Atlanta Public Schools back in the day.
3: All right, Mayor, thank you very much. I know it's a busy morning. We appreciate your time very much, sir.
2: All right. I mean, hey, everybody is a part of the ecosystem. So whether you have a student in the school system or you're just a community member or neighbor, please lock in with your local school system. You can join the PTA and not have a single child in the school yet. That's how you affect change and improve community. And so I'm a part of that and excited by it. Look up ACLYearOfTheYouth.com and you can learn more.
3: Atlanta Mayor Andre Dickens, thank you very much, sir. Appreciate it. Atlanta's morning news continues with back-to-school weather and, back-to-school traffic in just 3 minutes. 8:39 now, this portion of Atlanta's morning news sponsored by D. Geller & Son Jewelers.
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3: 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Let's get live team coverage of traffic and weather. The weather to be our 5-day forecast after we go to the traffic center. Mark McKay.
4: Many busy school zones wrapping it up this morning, but beware this afternoon when you head back out. The kids heading home. We are heading in this morning and into delays on I-85, leaving Highway 316 into Norcross. We've seen it worse, though, on I-85 southbound. Same story with 75. Tap of the brakes out of Marietta at the North Marietta Parkway down to Windy Hill Road. How about 400, Ashley Frasca?
5: Trip time from Alpharetta, just over 20 minutes to go. 400 southbound Old Milton Parkway to 285, the heaviest traffic between Haynesbridge and Holcomb Bridge. Next report at 850 from the Loud Security Systems Traffic Center. Triple team traffic, 95.5 WSB.
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7: Partly cloudy skies today, hot and humid with a high of 84, and that means a few pop-up showers and storms can't be ruled out for today. Lows tonight in the mid-60s to low 70s. And quite frankly, we are still in the summertime pattern with a few pop-up storms through the afternoons. Temperatures will still climb to the mid to upper 80s through Friday. Right now, 73 degrees in Decula, 75 in Tucker, 70 in Brookhaven. Meteorologist Christina Edwards, 95.5 WSB.
3: On the money update in about 3 minutes, how it's going to look if you got to fill her up this back to school week. It's 8:44.
8: New polling finds artificial intelligence is speeding up the hiring process, but it's not necessarily any easier.
9: Nearly three quarters of HR professionals say they're seeing more candidates exaggerate or fabricate their qualifications, according to a survey from Atlanta-based Equifax. Meantime, more than a third say AI-generated resumes and application materials have actually reduced their confidence in hiring decisions. However, 80% report that AI is improving hiring and onboarding. The findings show that AI has been helping HR teams work more efficiently, but it's also making hiring more complex. I'm Bloomberg's Courtney Donahoe for 95.5 WSB.
10: Updating the conflict in the Middle East, President Trump says another round of talks with Iran will begin today. It comes after the president halted new airstrikes on Iran ahead of the planned talks. Reopening the strait is expected to be a primary focus of negotiations. There is no word, though, on where those negotiations will be held.
11: Prior to Trump's announcement, Iranian media said the foreign minister had warned regional countries of harsh retaliation should the U.S. follow through on its threat to target Iranian energy facilities.
8: Mad Rivers reports oil prices dropped below $80 a barrel on hopes for a diplomatic solution to the conflict. Oil traffic through the Strait of Hormuz remains a fraction of what it was before the conflict. This morning, we're paying an average $3.86 a gallon for regular gas in Georgia. That's down about 6 cents from a week ago. It's 30 cents more than a month ago.
10: Check back off and we will keep you updated on the conflict in the Middle East here on 95.5 WSB and on the WSB radio app with breaking news from the region when it happens.
8: Now, as the price of food rises, some Fulton County residents are learning more about growing their own veggies.
12: Planting seeds of knowledge about food begins early. Middle school agriculture teacher Bill Crumpler.
13: And I'm just here to plant the seed and water it and pray that seed will turn into something positive in the long run.
12: Crumpler, who is also a beekeeper, says his approach takes a lot of patience because he says middle schoolers have already developed eating habits. He says he spends more time with the eighth graders on growing the product, harvesting, icing, and seeing it to market. Tina Douglas, 95.5. WSB.
10: It's 8:46.
3: Teach them a little Zen, too, maybe, which they could use. Yeah, coming up at 8:50, we'll update the weather for you, get you to work on time with Triple Team Traffic. 8:47 now. Let's check your money. 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
14: A decades-long tradition of the Fed Reserve may get a tweak under its new chairman. New York Times cites sources familiar with conversations at the Fed's July policy meeting, reporting that Kevin Warsh is considering reducing the number of regularly scheduled meetings of the 12-member open market committee at which the Fed sets interest rates from the current 8 or more per year. The report says the change would be decided on and possibly revealed by the next committee meeting in mid-September, even if the actual changes don't take immediate effect.
3: Stock futures are up considerably. Dow futures up some 500 points before the opening bell this morning. Metro gas prices, you heard the mention there, the statewide average. AAA's Metro Atlanta average is a few cents more, $3.91 a gallon. However, it is unchanged over the weekend, and we now stand at 4 cents lower than we were this time a week ago. 8:47 now. Let me tell you about, if you go to our app or website, go to the on-demand audio section of either there. The Atlanta's Morning News interviews are right at the top, and we're going to have a whole back-to-school section for you there over the next few days. Our interview with the Fulton County Superintendent, Dr. Looney, if you missed it a few minutes ago, the whole thing is posted there. Sabrina Cupid's full interview on these really important FBI cautions to parents, one about posting photos, one about checking what your kids are doing online. That is there as well. We'll post Mayor Dickens if you came in late to that. We've got Wednesday, the Gwinnett County Superintendent, and tomorrow, an author, an expert on parental back-to-school stress. So all that there on the on-demand section. They're about 10 minutes apiece. Good podcasts here if you're driving around. A lot of people getting back into their driving habits. So check those out. Not while we're on the air, though. Keep listening here to Atlanta's Morning News. 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And whoo, Dr. Fauci, now some real trouble coming, possibly. 8:48 now. That's a great time to get a guaranteed offer on your home from Mark Spain Real Estate at markspain.com.
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3: Atlanta's Morning News continues at 8:51. I'm Chris Chandler. Newton County Schools going back today after a recent cyber incident there. They tell us phone service is all back. but email, some other network service is still offline. That's at least at the last report as the investigations continue. We'll await an update. Live team coverage of traffic and weather now. Here's Mark McKay.
4: The ride up from the southern suburbs doing okay past Hartsfield this morning. Get above the airport and the crowd is still in place on the connector. 7585 northbound. We'll call it a little more than sluggish, leaving University Avenue up past the I-20 interchange. Your I-20 delay starting to ease out through East Atlanta. Still battling the sunshine in from the west and the construction zone as well as I-20 eastbound slows approaching Fulton Industrial Boulevard. Where's the worst of it into Norcross now, Isabella Rodriguez?
0: Heads up, if you're leaving Duluth and into Norcross, expect some delays on 85 southbound starting at Highway 316 merge. The traffic improves around Indian Trail Road, and then you're back to a smooth ride all the way down to 285, the perimeter. 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From the Loud Security Systems Traffic Center, Triple Team Traffic, 95.5 WSB.
7: Partly cloudy today with a few pop-up storms possible this afternoon. High 84, lows tonight in the mid to upper 60s. It's currently 75 degrees in Stone Mountain, 76 in Norcross, 73 in Tequila. Meteorologist Christina Edwards, 95.5 WSB.
3: At 8:55, and who does this not affect? If you'd like to retire early, Clark Howard has a word. It's 8:52 now.
10: Cuba's energy grid collapses as the island of 10 million people faces yet another nationwide blackout. Cuba's electricity utility makes the announcement over the weekend after suffering three similar blackouts back in July.
8: It comes as the U.S. continues imposing an oil blockade that's testing Cuba's aging energy infrastructure. Cuba's struggled to import fuel since the capture of ex-Venezuelan President Nicolas Maduro in January.
10: Happening today, smoke from wildfires in Washington State, Oregon, and Canada is expected to bring hazy skies to wide swaths of the country. Correspondent Alex Stone is in Spokane, Washington, where three wildfires are burning.
21: This was all about the wind. It was wind-driven. It was going in 50-mile-an-hour winds, and there's no stopping. No matter how many firefighters you have, there is no stopping a fire that is in winds like those.
8: And he says evacuations were issued over the weekend. Air quality alerts are up in Washington State, Oregon, Idaho, and Montana.
10: Louisiana's attorney general says her state will investigate Dr. Anthony Fauci. The announcement from Liz Merrill comes after Fauci repeatedly invoked the Fifth Amendment during a Senate hearing last week.
8: Days before the hearing, Senator Rand Paul released what he called Fauci's diary during the pandemic. Republicans say the diary proves Fauci was deliberately downplaying the theory that COVID-19 originated from China's Wuhan lab while enjoying his own fame.
10: Phil Collins reveals he nearly died 2 years ago due to his alcohol use. Collins tells the Sunday Times he stopped drinking after a previous health alert in 2012, but he started drinking again in 2023, which landed him in the hospital.
8: Now, Collins says his kidneys were failing. He also says people were visiting him to say their goodbyes, but he doesn't remember any of it. Despite the scare, Collins says he's much healthier now, and he has not had a drink since. It's 8:54.
3: It is scary. It is. Right there. Mark Arum says he has become a fan of a new downtown attraction. He does not reveal to me which one. We'll all have to learn together when the Mark Arum Show starts in about 10 minutes here on WSB. 8:55 now, time for WSB consumer expert Clark Howard, sponsored by NG Windows.
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3: How about this? Mark's giving away tickets to the PGA Tour Championship at Eastlake. Mark Arum Show starting here in about 10 minutes. And that's Atlanta's morning news for this back-to-school Monday morning. Of course, all those buses that took the kids to school have to get them back home again. So it'll be a little different traffic situation this afternoon than we have seen over the past couple months. Triple Team Traffic will get you home this afternoon, and we will be back, as always, tomorrow morning, starting at 5 a.m. for Atlanta's Morning News. Hope you did have a good weekend, and we'll talk to you again tomorrow morning at 5. Meantime, have a great Monday.
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16: At 9 o'clock, I'm Judd Hickenbotham. News this hour brought to you by Trajan Wealth. Our top story after last week's courthouse drama in Barrow County involving the Appalachian High School shooter and his father. We're watching the start of another high-profile murder trial today, this one in Carroll County. Now 18-year-old Sarah Grace Patrick is charged with murdering her mother and stepfather while they lay in their bed. WSB senior legal analyst Ron Carlson notes there are many questions yet to be answered in this case.
27: Prosecutors say they have a mountain of evidence, but so far they have exposed not a lot of that to the media or the public.
16: Yeah, he says the defense will likely point to a lack of an obvious motive. Patrick claims she did not hear anything the night of the murders, despite shots being fired inside the house. There was also no evidence of forced entry. Jury selection set to get started today. It is currently 74 degrees in Midtown Atlanta. WSB meteorologist Christina Edwards says expect another summer-like temperature and day to continue with a high sticking in the mid-80s today. Could see some pop-up storms as we head through the afternoon as well. Atlanta's most accurate and dependable forecast is coming up.
8: Well, it's not quite how they plan to start their school year. A downed tree leads to a power outage at Sagamore Hills Elementary School. That's in DeKalb County. District officials say they arranged for the students to be transported to nearby Lakeside High School while crews work to fix the problem. They say they're in regular contact with Georgia Power as they wait to see when the lights will be turned back on. Parents can expect updates throughout the school day. We're hearing from the attorney of the 29-year-old mother who's being held without bond in Gwinnett County following the death of her young child in a hot car.
6: Single mother Deja Coleman worked up to 12-hour shifts as a CNA at Northside Gwinnett Hospital. The night before, she forgot her one-year-old son, Daniel Coleman, in the back seat. She got a couple hours of sleep and then took her kids to daycare. Attorney Tom Ford says the death of her baby in a 117-degree car was a tragic mistake driven by sleep deprivation.
9: It's understood you can't make informed decisions. Your prefrontal cortex of your mind goes on autopilot.
6: He's trying to decrease Coleman's charges so she can work towards a future where she can see her other two kids once again. Mary Ryan Howarth, 95.5 WSB.
8: Well, yet again, there's hope the U.S. and Iran could be nearing an end to the conflict in the Middle East, as they are said to be heading back to the negotiating table today.
11: The president claimed a deal with Iran is imminent, as he has previously claimed numerous times. The whiplash strategy has become routine as Trump attempts to resolve the conflict. Iran has yet to give any indication that it will ease its control over the Strait of Hormuz.
8: And correspondent Karen Hua says Iran denies the president's claims of entering new talks today and also says it is close, though, to reaching a deal with Oman over the Strait, although it vows that the rules will not return to pre-war conditions. Meanwhile, as uncertainty surrounding the Strait sends gas prices higher, many drivers here in the U.S. are feeling the impact in different ways.
12: When fuel costs jumped earlier this year, U.S. consumers powered through it with a hefty assist from federal tax refunds. But now they're getting hit by another wave of higher gas prices, and that buffer is gone. Average pump prices rose more than 50% in the months after the U.S. and Israel attacked Iran, peaking at $4.56 a gallon back in May. Now they're around $3.91 in Atlanta as this war continues. And this time around, economists at Wells Fargo say drivers are dipping into savings and finding other ways to pay higher fuel bills. I'm Bloomberg's Monica Ricks for 95.5 WSB.
8: And is that current logjam in the Strait that could threaten more than just the global oil market may also become a super spreader event for underwater life. A new study says invasive organisms growing on the hulls of those idle ships will likely spread around the world once the ships move again. They say the end result could damage the population of native species elsewhere. It could also wind up sickening humans. They recommend cleaning those ships before departure and better monitoring at nearby ports as well. It's 9:03. The Mark Arum Show begins in less than 2 minutes. But first, live team coverage of traffic and weather. We start on the roads at the WSB 24-hour traffic center. It's Milo Mark McKay.
4: All right, Judd. Not only the sunshine mixing in as you leave the Truist Park region, Battery trying to get into Sandy Springs, but a crash as well. Traffic trooper Steven says it's in the second right lane, so right center lane of I-285 eastbound past Riverside Drive, exit 24. That's why it's still quite slow back at I-75. The 285 westbound lane thinning out, still heavy from I-85 past Buford Highway. We are thinning out across the northern burbs. Still some leftover slowing 85 south approaching Highway 316 and Pleasant Hill Road. And 400 still crowded as you leave Haynesbridge heading to Roswell Road. Heading to Roswell's Holcomb Ridge Road, I should say. Downtown, Ashley Frasca.
13: Just rolling under the speed limit on the connector headed north through the city, beginning right before University Avenue, getting past I-20 and connector southbound. A little bit crowded to North Avenue through Midtown. From the Loud Security Systems Traffic Center, Triple Team Traffic, 95.5 WSB.
14: I'm WSB meteorologist Christina Edwards. A mix of sun and clouds today, warm and muggy with a high of 84. A few pop-up showers and thunderstorms possible this afternoon. Lows tonight in the mid to upper 60s. Tomorrow, partly cloudy with pop-up showers and thunderstorms, high around 85, climbing into the upper 80s by Wednesday.
8: 71 degrees in Vining, 72 in Decula, 73 degrees in Midtown Atlanta at 9:05. 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I'm Judd Hickenbotham, 95.5 WSB.
16: Welcome, friends. Hope you had a fantabulous weekend. We have a fantabulous show planned for you today. Headlined with Deborah coming off the top rope as her professional wrestling move. PGA Tour Championship tickets. Wow, that's huge.
13: Yeah, right?
16: Can we not give them away and I get to
13: go? Forget to give a pair away.
16: Forget I mentioned it, folks. delete that off the podcast, Vitti. No, we're going to give those away in the 11 o'clock hour. Fantastic prize pack there. PGA Tour Championship at East Lake. In just a couple of minutes, we're going to go up to the nation's capital. Maybe Todd Blanche's confirmation is back on to head up the DOJ. We'll go in depth on that. Hallelujah. Eric Erickson's back from vacation. I missed the jolly fella. He's going to join us live at 10:35, talking all things politics, the Georgia races, what's going on with Max Miller and his father-in-law, Bernie Marino. I mean, that's a crazy story we'll discuss. I should mention it's back to school. I think, Deborah, you said 20 districts going back to school today.
0: 20 districts
16: going back to school. I used what I use AI for. I created, I don't know if you saw the show picture or
0: yeah,
16: not.
0: Yeah, I did, yep.
16: A little funny back to school picture of me, you, and Vinny Drip. So we're going to go in depth on that, including the high costs. I'm looking at Judd, who's, I think, kid starts middle school this year. Is that right, Judd? You're the bro.
7: Big step, buddy.
16: I don't have to tell you, Judd, but it's more expensive to send the kids back to school this year than it has been in past years.
7: Uh-huh.
16: I'll talk to your wife.
7: She definitely knows. We both know.
16: But we'll go in depth on that. It's a stunning amount how much it costs parents to send one kid back to school this year. It's a number bigger than I thought. I want to start, though. I had a really amazing experience in downtown Atlanta yesterday. And since I've moved from the west side, I lived on the west side off of Howell Mill for a long time, and I was younger and I was out doing things, and I'd go to downtown all the time. Hawks games, concerts, whatever. But now I'm over in Decatur, Tucker area, and it takes something pretty big to get me to downtown. Like, I didn't even go downtown for the World Cup festivities, the food. I was like, crowds and traffic, and where do I park?
0: That's my thing. Where are you going to park?
16: So Maya is a big Harry Potter fan, like obsessed. Every time TNT does a marathon and I come downstairs, it's on, she's watching it. And I have never seen any Harry Potter movie from start to finish. I've seen clips of just about everyone. I generally know the storyline of what's going on with the Harry Potter situation. But she got us tickets. I don't know if I bought them or not. For the first Harry Potter movie, The Sorcerer's Stone, I think it's called, at Cosm in downtown Atlanta, right next to State Farm Arena. And when I mentioned it the other day, Deborah and Vinny, you were stoked for me.
0: We got the media alert about that last year, and we were able to go check. Well, I went to go check it out. Anytime they say come check out something like this, I'll go and see it. And I thought it was pretty cool for what they were going
16: to
0: do.
16: Have you been to Cosm yet, Vin?
10: I have not been to Cosm, no.
16: But you guys were both excited, so I was like, oh, all right, this is cool. And what was cool to me is that I've never seen the movie, so I had that to look forward to as well. For those that don't know, Cosm is kind of like a mini sphere. You've all heard of the sphere in Vegas, and they showed the first Harry Potter movie at this, and the tickets were not cheap. It was more than you'd spend for a normal movie, but the experience was, holy smokes, it was awesome. So we have the, I can't even describe what was going on with the movie.
0: Yeah, you're like a sphere and an IMAX kind of put together,
16: yeah,
0: right?
16: It was impressive. The seats were comfortable. They had a specific Harry Potter menu. So, and there's waitresses, the servers that will bring you food and drinks, etc. I had a phenomenal time. But I am looking forward to, so just like any other movie, they had like previews. And it was like a promo video of Cosm and what they're doing here. And Judd, the sporting events, I don't know how they do it, but it's literally like you are courtside, or you are on the 50-yard line, or you're on the soccer pitch. I was like, This is where I'm going to watch sports now.
7: I had a buddy go to that for the World Cup and said it was amazing.
16: I mean, I just saw the promo.
7: Yeah.
0: I saw a documentary how they film it. It's really cool.
16: Do they have their own cameras at each event?
0: Yes, it's really cool how they have them set up. Yeah.
16: I got so geeked out. I'm not going to lie to you. There's not much that'll get me to go to downtown. But this new, it's part of Centennial Yards, which is this new complex. And I've heard of it, but I'd never been down there. It's the former Gulch. I'm very impressed what they did, because you to get down there, and I didn't want to deal with parking, so we took Uber, which is probably pricier than it should. I think next time we'll drive to the station here and
0: take Uber from here,
16: or just take MARTA from here. So I didn't have to worry about parking. I don't know where you'd park there, but there's a big deck. But you had to go down. Judd, you remember going to the when the Hawks were in WSB, and we would do the pre and post game show? You go down to the bowels below. Like, that's how you drive into the parking garage for Centennial Yards. And there was an Irish bar there. a Chops Lobster Bar is coming soon. But like, there's something now that excites me. What would get me to downtown? The Knicks coming in to play the Hawks. All right, I'd go downtown for that. U2 in concert maybe would get. I am on board. And it's COSM, C-O-S-M.
0: C-O-S-M, yeah.
16: I'm not getting paid by them. They have no idea I'm talking about them. But it was, I enjoyed Harry Potter, but I'm really looking forward to the sporting event.
0: I think they're going to do a bunch of NFL games from what I remember, especially the ones that are international. Like, not everybody can fly to Ireland or Germany for those games. And I think they're going to try to have them all available at COSMs. And there's maybe like four across the country.
16: And I think the pricing is kind of like at a concert. Like, the better seats are going to cost more money. And so, we had great seats. We were on the third row, and I really enjoyed it. I enjoyed the movie too. I've got a hot take on Harry Potter, by the way. I don't know if it's a hot take or not, but as a newbie to Harry Potter, I'm going to tell you it. But I said to Maya, I was like, what else is coming here? Like, so she pulled up, there was an NFL game. I don't know if it's preseason or regular season.
0: I think they're going to do a bunch, but they do have the ones that are for the international ones.
16: There were tickets like as low as $11.
0: Yeah.
16: Fully air conditioning. Like, it was chilly in there. Like, it gets you out of the heat. And full bar, it looked like. And I don't know. I was like, this is something that I would come back to downtown for, which I think downtown needs, right? When I was 25, I was coming downtown. Like, Vinny doesn't need a huge reason to go downtown. But as we get older and we move further away from the city, I think this is the reason. And I'm cautiously optimistic that even though we're kind of dealing with the World Cup hangover right now, like, it's such a letdown. Oh, the World Cup's done. I'm down. I loved it. I really enjoyed the experience.
0: And they did a lot of the World Cup matches. Like, if you couldn't get tickets and you didn't want to go to FanFest, you could watch it there.
16: Not watching that, because again, I just saw the promo video for the sporting events. It was like they showed one of the Knicks games in the promo. I was like, why didn't I watch the Knicks games here?
0: I'll send you the documentary on how they do the camera. It's really interesting because I saw that before I knew the COSM was coming here. I'm like, oh, that's kind of cool. But then I saw like how it was going to be put together. Yeah, it's really neat.
16: I'm glad you answered that question. I'm like, do they have special cameras at the sporting events? Because they put you like in the net. It was awesome. My only regret is we'd eaten a big breakfast before we went to Harry Potter. So they had like a Harry Potter fixed menu. With a buttered beer and a shepherd's pie. And I love a shepherd's pie. We wound up getting some like froofy popcorn, like fancy magical popcorn.
0: Oh, sure.
16: It was fine. But yeah, I'm down. I'm very excited about it. All right, here's my Harry Potter hot take. We're gonna get to the big stuff in just a second. So I'd never seen a full Harry Potter movie. And the three main little kid characters and this isn't a spoiler. If you haven't seen it, you're with me.
1: You said Sorcerer's Stone?
16: Yeah,
1: right?
16: The first one.
1: Yeah.
16: So there's Harry, there's Hermione, and then there's the redheaded kid.
1: Ronald
16: Weasley.
1: Yeah.
16: So I knew a lot about Harry and Hermione. But the redheaded kid, Ron Weasley, he's, at least in his first movie, he is a better child actor than the other two. Like, he's a legit good actor. And the Dowager was in there, the Dowager Countess. And I enjoyed the movie because I'd never seen the movie. I enjoyed the experience, but I'm really looking forward to seeing sporting events at, am I pronouncing it right? COSM?
0: COSM, yeah.
16: COSM. Mm-hmm. And that makes me excited for the future of downtown Atlanta. Because for the last three decades, after the Olympics, like, what are we going to do in downtown? That Centennial Yards is very impressive. Very impressive. All right, enough about that. Let's go to the nation's capital. Elaine Trine from CNN on the Todd Blanche. Is the confirmation back on? Blanche wrote a letter saying that the Trump anti-weaponization fund, the $1.6 billion fund, is officially off the table. Elena, is this letter enough to get Todd Blanche confirmed to the position?
3: Well, it looks like it's enough for Senator John Cornyn, who had released a statement, Sarah, last night as well, saying that he had reached a deal with the acting attorney general, Todd Blanche, to put this in writing. And that really is the big news. I'd remind you that we'd previously heard from Blanche and others at the Justice Department that this $1.8 billion weaponization fund, a fund, of course, that would have paid people who claimed that they were victims of a weaponized Justice Department that includes people from the January 6th Capitol attack back in 2021. Blanche had said previously in the Justice Department that this was dead. And the Justice Department had told courts, essentially, that this fund was abandoned. I'd remind you that came after we saw a major backlash, not only from Democrats, but many Republicans who believed that that fund should not move forward. However, the issue here was that the White House and the Trump administration had previously refused to put that commitment in writing. That is really what we saw Senator John Cornyn and Senator John Tillis say was necessary for them to go forward and back Blanche's nomination to become formally the Attorney General. So it seems that Cornyn is on board. We have not yet heard from Tillis, someone who said that this was a major issue for him. We also have not yet heard from the president responding to this, but I want to get into a little bit of what we heard from Blanche specifically. He came out yesterday. He issued a post saying that he has been meeting with senators, having conversations with them, and then he issued this document showing that they have formally rescinded that weaponization fund. He says, or at least in this document, it says that it had been rescinded with no force of or effect. But I'd remind you that we heard from the president over the weekend something that kind of threw a wrench in a lot of the messaging around this to try and push Blanche's nomination forward. The president had been threatening to revive this very controversial $1.8 billion fund if Blanche was not confirmed. And he repeated those threats just yesterday when he was traveling back in the evening on Air Force One. Listen to what he told reporters.
1: Look, we have a man named Todd Blanche. He's outstanding in every way. Most of you know who he is. You're not going to find a better person. And everybody, and it's because I backed Cornyn's opponent, and his opponent won in a landslide. That's the only reason it's happening. A lot of people like it. If they don't approve Todd, I put it back on the table. A lot of people like it. A lot of big supporters of Trump like it.
3: So I think a lot of things to break down from those comments, Sarah. One is that clearly the president still believes in this fund. He believes that there were people who deserve this type of money, even those who were participating in the Capitol attack on January 6th. He also seemed to argue that this was really just an issue that Senators Cornyn and Tillis, both who sit on the Judiciary Committee, which is going to be meeting tomorrow to determine the path forward for Blanche's nomination. He believed that they are the only people really getting in the way of this and against that fund. But that's not true. I'd remind you that even if Blanche's nomination gets through the Judiciary Committee, the Senate still needs to vote on this. And there have been many senators who share Cornyn and Tillis's concerns. And I think the question, again, is going to be, is this enough for them as well? We have to see. The Senate is expected to go on recess at the end of this week for 5 weeks. We know that Senate Republican leaders really want to get this nomination for Blanche through and confirmed before they do so. It's a quick timeline, but this could be enough to make it happen. We have to see the reaction from other congressional Republicans today.
16: Lana Treen at the White House this morning. I do have a lot of questions. I'm going to ask Eric Erickson about this. That letter that Todd Blanche said that kills the anti-weaponization fund, is that legally binding? Does that matter? Can it be revisited? And the political implications. Obviously, President Trump said over the weekend he still wants that fund to go. And the fact that they are putting forward this letter, is that hesitation that, because on Friday, President Trump said, well, you know what, I'm going to pull the nomination and I'll just do it when Cornyn and the other guy are gone and we'll confirm them after the election. Are they concerned that maybe the Senate might not still be in Republican hands? I don't know the answer to that, but that's why we have Eric Erickson on with us live here at 10:35. 9:19 now. Let's check the back-to-school ride around town live with the latest. Mike Shields.
5: Hey, good morning, Mark. Watching delays quickly form if you're coming up on 675 northbound, leaving Ellenwood, trying to get up to I-25 with left lane roadwork setting up 675 northbound, the ramp to 285 eastbound. The delays start before I-285, and those delays will continue to grow, of course. You have Moreland Avenue as a quick option around those delays if you're coming up to try to get to 285 and making your way through downtown Atlanta back to school for Atlanta Public Schools. And the connector filled up 7585 north and southbound, still between 17th Street and University Avenue. 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
18: 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They need some guidance, but they're missing one major aspect of their retirement strategy.
19: Most people seem to come into our office without clearly defined goals. They may have, you know, like a broad hope that, hey, I'm hoping that I can retire at this age. And if I can retire at this age and not have to go back to work and maybe travel like a couple times a year, like I think that's maybe what I'm looking for, something like that, which that's great. If that's where you are, you know, a lot of people don't spend tons of time thinking about this, you know, and it sneaks up on you. But what I would tell you is from someone who's trying to put together the puzzle, I'm going to say those aren't super clearly defined goals. Like, let's drill down on, you say you want to travel. Why? Tell me more. So there's a whole lot more than just like, I'd like to travel. 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Once you're like, gosh, there's no more, stop asking me. Right. 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And then we can kind of work backwards and we can put together a plan.
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16: On the Mark Arm Show. Happy 65th birthday, Lee Rocker, bassist for the Stray Cats. I thought they would have been bigger than they eventually turned out to be, the Stray Cats. They kind of burst on the scene.
0: They never really went away. It's just they've always been this kind of side genre.
16: Yeah.
0: And if you're not into it, it's just kind of there. But remember that swing movement?
16: Yeah, absolutely.
0: Brian Setzer came back with that.
16: I dig them. Welcome back to the Mark Arum Show. Me and the rest of Braves Country are going to be biting our nails today. Is the Major League Baseball trade deadline. I want to talk about that, not in respect to the Braves, but it's kind of amazing. Imagine if our profession, Deborah, that we could get traded.
0: Like once a year, there's a big open window.
16: Yeah.
0: We can just openly move to another radio station.
16: Like I want to talk about that a little later show. Not just imagine, like whatever your job is right now as you're driving to work. Like imagine you going to work and be like, oh, you've been traded to the Jenkins Corporation.
0: Yeah, another
16: Pack
0: plumbing
16: your bags.
0: Company.
16: Yeah, exactly. So I do want to talk about that. I feel bad. I was not aware of the state of emergency up in McKaysville, Georgia, just north of Blue Ridge. What is going on in McKaysville?
0: Yeah, I saw this on Sunday. They had some sudden flooding on Saturday with the storms that came through, so much that they had to declare a state of emergency because basically the whole city lost power. There were washed out roads.
16: Gosh.
0: It affected the police department, the post office, a lot of the actual city planning buildings there. There's sinkholes in the area, and so much that they don't really have enough water. So they're telling people, either have to boil your water, buy water.
16: Yeah.
0: There's not enough water pressure for the whole city to use, and they're still in cleanup mode there.
16: So I'm sure I've driven through McKaysville.
0: Fannin County.
16: Yeah. But is it like a gully? Like how was it just localized flooding? Like why did McKaysville get hit?
0: I mean, we had storms come through. You
16: sure.
0: might have to ask Chrissy about that. I'm not exactly sure. But yeah, they got hit really hard.
16: It's south of my favorite town in Georgia, Ducktown. I just love that name. It's between Ducktown and Blue Ridge. But thoughts and prayers for the folks in McKaysville. I don't know. Yeah, well, you know what? I'll track Christina Edwards down during the break and see if she can explain why that there is a state of emergency, massive flooding in McKaysville. Hope everyone there is okay. All right, Judd, he's biting his nails because his kid's going to middle school and the Braves trade deadline. He's going to pull it together and give you your newscast coming up in 3 minutes. When we come back, we'll continue our back-to-school coverage. How much more parents are spending this year than in years past? The average cost to send one kid back to school. Think about what that number might be, and I'll tell you next on the Mark Arum Show.
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3: It's 9:30. I'm Jed Hickenbotham. News is half hour brought to you by Dr. Roof. Our top story, you already have some ups and downs on this first day of school for a majority of Metro Atlanta. The school year is delayed for students at Sagamore Hills Elementary in DeKalb County after a downed tree cuts power to their building. District officials say the students will be moved to nearby Lakeside High School until power was restored. Affected parents expected to get updates throughout the day. Meanwhile, if you plan on posting those first day of school pictures online, the FBI would like a word.
4: Snapping that back-to-school picture this morning. Before you do, FBI Atlanta Special Agent Marlo Graham says, make sure your house number's not in that photograph.
7: Or post your child at the bus stop. You're not including the cross streets in which the bus stop is located.
4: She says bad actors can use that information to do harm. Also, make sure you know where your kids are going online. Georgia is the state in the nation with the most sextortion payouts. Victims ranging in age from 7 to 17. Sabrina Cupid, 95.5 WSB.
3: It's currently 74 degrees in Midtown Atlanta. WSB meteorologist Christina Edwards says we hot and muggy today. The high topping out in the mid-80s. Pop-up summer storms, so once again could return as we head through the afternoon. Atlanta's most accurate dependable forecast is coming up. Watching a Carroll County courthouse today as a jury selection gets underway in the trial of a teenager charged with murdering her mother and stepfather.
4: Her indictment alleges Sarah Grace Patrick targeted Kristen and James Brock as they lay in bed, quote, striking them multiple times with a handgun. TikTok users claimed the teen reached out to them seeking attention for the unsolved killings. WSB senior legal analyst Ron Carlson says that could be a reason defense lawyers seek out younger people during jury selection.
8: Young people would not be surprised at all that a traumatized person would go on TikTok or other outlet and express their grief.
4: Carlson says the many unanswered questions make this a fascinating case. Carroll County investigators said they have mountains of evidence. Veronica Waters, 95.5 WSB.
3: Well, expected to be a busy week on Capitol Hill as the Senate looks to vote on a short-term spending plan. It would fund the government into December. Would clear the way for the government to remain funded through the November midterms, when major races, including Georgia's Senate race, will help determine who will control Congress for the next 2 years. It's believed both sides want to get a deal done. Lawmakers plan to leave Washington, D.C. late this week for their traditional August recess. And as we're watching the first-of-its-kind mission to save a space telescope that's prematurely sinking back toward Earth, boy, there is a warning about similar issues in the future.
13: The New York Times reports that one metric ton of space junk falls into Earth's atmosphere each week. There's only one verified case of a person being struck, but a study commissioned by the FAA concluded that by 2035, falling space debris could injure or kill someone every 2 years.
3: Wow. Correspondent Jim Ryan says the three-armed Link robot that was sent into orbit last month to nudge that sinking telescope higher into orbit is now spinning out of control, may not be able to complete its mission. It is 9:32 as we check your money. What a great start on Wall Street this morning. The Dow opening up. Get this, more than 600 points right now. NASDAQ up about 75. S&P is up about 40 points. Now live team coverage, traffic and weather. We start in the WSB 24-hour traffic center and Mike Shields.
5: And Judd here in DeKalb. Police respond to a crash. I see the delays quickly forming as well. I-20 westbound just past Turtle Hill Road, exit 75. So this is going to impact you as you leave Conyers, trying to make your way through Lithonia and Stonecrest, eventually getting to I-285. Trying to get to I-285 from 675 north, leaving Ellenwood's an issue as roadwork set up in the left lane, the DOT tells me. The delays start back before 285 if you're traveling 675 northbound, transitioning onto I-285 eastbound. From the Loud Security Systems Traffic Center, Triple Team Traffic, 95.5 WSB.
0: This is WSB meteorologist Christina Edwards. A mix of sun and clouds today with a few pop-up storms possible this afternoon. High 84, lows tonight in the mid to upper 60s. Tomorrow, partly cloudy with pop-up storms through the afternoon hours. High 85, climbing to the upper 80s on Wednesday.
3: 72 degrees right now in Alpharetta, 72 in Union City, 74 degrees in Midtown Atlanta at 9:34. 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
2: 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This is Collective Soul. I hit the post. Ed Roland, singer guitarist, turns 63. Rock stars are getting old, as we all are. Welcome back to the Mark Arum Show. Coming up in 1 hour, Eric Erickson is going to join us live, talking all things politics. Very happy to have the jolly fella back from vacation and joining us live. And then in 2 hours, Deborah, you've got an amazing prize pack. Actually, we have two prize packs to give away today.
3: We do, but the amazing one that you're talking about is round one of the PGA Tour Championship. Oof, we'll have that. And then if you love dancing, you've got tickets to see Derek Huff, who's a professional dancer.
2: Oh, I've heard that name.
3: Dancing with the Stars.
2: Yeah, absolutely. All right, so that's coming up. Two prize packs to give away on the Mark Arum Show. As Judd mentioned gleefully, and I'm right there with him, the Dow is crushing it. Bella, market's just open. 8 minutes ago, Dow's already up 640 points. And oil, Deborah, I can't figure it out. It's down 6.3%, back under $80 a barrel.
3: Give you the OPEC story?
2: Yeah, the OPEC is, but anyway, great economic news thus far to start off the trading day. All right, let's continue our back-to-school coverage. Joining us from ABC News, it's Emily Guskin. Emily, 20 school districts, I believe, in North Georgia heading back to school today. And a surprise to zero parents listening, very expensive to send the kiddies back to school. How expensive are we talking about?
4: Yeah, we went and did a national poll, random sample of parents, and asked them, are prices that they see for back-to-school shopping normally more, less, or about the same as previous years? And 68% said that prices for things were more expensive. And we also found that parents on average expect to spend nearly $900 per kid this year on items to go back to school.
2: $900 per child to get them back to school. What is that number generally? Do we know what it was last year or the year before?
4: So this is the first year I've done this poll, so I don't have a direct comparison. Hopefully check in with me again next year and we will have comparative data. But the biggest category, we asked about different categories, which I thought was a good way to see what people were spending more money on. And the number one category, surprising to me, was not clothing and shoes, but was items for after school activities, including sports. And that was almost $340 per kid. It was $337 per kid, including $350 among elementary and high school students. And that's a lot of money to spend on after-school activity items, not even paying the fees to participate in sports or to attend an after-school music class.
2: Yeah, so I was about to ask that $300+ for after-school programs. I'm thinking musical instruments or baseball bats or whatever the student is involved in.
4: Right. Some of us were lucky. I had my grandpa's violin to play when I was in school, so I just had to keep that up. And I was not very skilled at sports, so that's saved my parents a lot of money. And then the second category was clothing and shoes at $275. And interesting, we saw some interesting demographic breaks on that number. Not surprisingly, parents of high school students are spending more on clothing and shoes for their kids than middle and elementary school students. But we also saw demographic breaks, racial and ethnic demographic breaks there. Black parents spend more on clothing and shoes per kid than white parents, Hispanic parents, or Asian parents.
2: Interesting, because I was about to ask you, is there a difference in grade level? Like, do parents spend less for a kindergartner than they would for a senior in high school?
4: So we didn't break it down by exact grade level. We looked elementary, middle, and high school separately, and clothing and shoes for high school students was on average $332, middle school students $290, and elementary school students $218. So

0: there is a difference there. But there weren't differences in other categories based on the school they attend. Like school supplies themselves, it was really similar across elementary, middle, and high school. But we see a big difference in technology, including tablets, laptops, and calculators, way higher among high school students, middle, and then middle school students, with the final elementary school students at about $66.
1: Yeah, one thing that my parents didn't have to worry about was buying me any of those fancy electronics, a tablet or a laptop back when I was in school.
0: Just my trendy calculator that I still use every day to do this work.
1: So. Exactly. Emily Guskin from ABC News joining us on the Mark Arum Show. Just trying to be a penny pincher here. The biggest expenditures, as you mentioned, clothing and stuff for after school programs. I would imagine, let's instead of buying new clothes, let's hit the thrift store and have fun finding some back to school clothes, or let's get some secondhand sports equipment or musical instruments for you.
0: Yeah, I don't have actual data on that, but from anecdotal data, kids are really into thrifting these days, and it's cool, and they look cool. I don't think I had the fashion sense to carry that off when I was in high school, but it's very cool that kids are doing that these days. And there are a lot of opportunities to save money. There's, of course, back-to-school sales. You guys in Georgia really beat the rest of the country in going back to school early. My cousin is a teacher in Georgia, and I'm always shocked when she's back in school. So much earlier than us up north, but there are tax-free holidays in a lot of states and sales for people to buy stuff, but it's still really expensive and parents are really expecting to spend a lot.
1: Yeah, $900 per student. Great insight on that first ever GMA Ipsos poll. Emily, thanks so much for your time. Have a great day.
0: Thanks for having me.
1: $900 for the average student. The biggest expenditures there, clothing and after school projects, which I think you can cut costs on. I didn't care about I still don't care about my wardrobe, but I would think like elementary school kids, like kindergartners, first grade, second grade, there's no like, I want cool clothes, right?
2: Yeah, I feel like in elementary school, you just wear what your parents put you in. But when you get to junior high, that's when it matters.
1: You get the peer pressure. Yeah. So for parents listening, if you have a kid in elementary school, Go to a thrift that make it a fun excursion.
2: Hand me downs is what I had.
1: Yeah, same. Absolutely. But that would be cool. Like go to one of those big Goodwill centers.
2: Yeah, St. Vincent de Paul.
1: Like make it a fun little thing for at middle school and high school, you probably can't do that. But high school kids might enjoy thrifting. I don't know. But buy a used musical instrument for your kid. Buy used sporting equipment for your kids. There's a way to do that. To cut costs there. This makes me sad because I know it's a very... So I think DeKalb County is one of the schools that's back today. And which means for the kids going back to school, this might be the first time since school let out that they are getting regular breakfasts and lunch now, which is sad, right? This breakfast served in schools wasn't a thing when I was a kid, but now it's legitimate, especially for the low-income children. They might have gone all summer without regular breakfast, but they're coming back to school and now they're getting fed. We do have a bill that might restrict the free and low-cost meal situation in the state.
2: So this was part of the One Big Beautiful Bill Act. Like part of that meant cuts to SNAP and Medicaid, which means less families qualify, which means the less families that qualify, those schools are not going to receive aid to feed the children that would fall into those categories that normally would get free or reduced meals. And if they don't have the money to pay for them, that means they're still not getting something at school. Like you still have to pay for those meals. And they're regularly there. But if they were getting them for free or cheaper, it was a lot easier. A lot of that's been changed just with the new the laws in place because of that bill. So they're saying about 1.2 million students were eligible, and that's going to drop this year.
1: All right. See, that hurts me because I didn't leave the house hungry for school probably zero times when I was a kid.
2: Maybe in high school, and that was by choice.
1: Or,
2: right?
1: You sleep in late or something. But, God bless my dad. He would get up at the crack of dawn, and he was, my mom would sleep in, which is her right. But he would make my brother and I breakfast. Me and my brother and me. He would make both of us breakfast. And he was usually just toast and cheese. Like, he put two pieces of wheat toast and two slices of American cheese. And I had breakfast. I didn't go to school hungry once. I never had to worry about that. So when I see kids that are food insecure and having to go all summer without getting regular breakfast, we should take care of them. Obviously, if your parents can afford it, but a lot of parents can't afford it. and more so now than in years past. So we should do something about the food insecurity for the kids in school. All right, one more back to school. This surprised me, but in thinking about it, it makes sense. AI is everywhere. Maya uses ChatGPT a lot. Like, she's like, yeah, I asked Chat, and Chat told me this. Like, especially with Walter, our new dog.
2: Okay.
1: She's like, I asked Chat about this, this, and this, and Chat told me, like, that it's her buddy. Chat is Maya's buddy. AI and parenting. Are parents using AI to help them parent their children?
2: Well, some people are using new platforms on AI. Like, they're called Ozzy and Cozy. And what they do is kind of help schedules. Like, we talked about kids having after school programs. And,
1: yes.
2: You know, if you have more
1: logistics
2: than one kid and they have different programs in different parts,
1: sure.
2: Are they carpooling? Maybe sometimes you get with neighbors or you do parent circles. And so they're using it for that. But OpenAI CEO Sam Altman, he's like, hey, you know what would be really good? You could try using AI to type in all the information about your kids.
1: Yeah.
2: I know, right?
1: Yeah.
2: Including their schedules. And it could create a podcast for you and give you information for you to have a conversation with your
1: child. That's a bit too far.
2: That's too far.
1: But I do like the scheduling aspect
2: of
1: it.
2: Yeah, that makes sense.
1: That's like having a personal assistant.
2: Right. It's
1: like
2: AI.
1: Especially if you have like three or more kids. And they've got all these functions.
2: Oh, yeah, my brother had six kids and they were all in after school sports.
1: I think that's a good idea. That's a good use of AI. If you've got multiple kids and you're juggling multiple activities and pickup times and drop off times and all right. I could see AI being used in parenting. Here, when we come back, AI used a new AI use that I'm sure many girls I dated back in the day wish was available to them. I'll explain after we check the ride around town. Back to Atlanta's only 24-hour traffic center. Mike, did you see a little back-to-school surge on the roads this morning?
3: Yeah, we have. Of course, around the school zones, that has improved as school's been back in session probably about the last hour. But the interstates, we still see the impact like through downtown Atlanta. First day of school for Atlanta Public Schools and the downtown connector crowded both directions, northbound sluggish. Before University Avenue, getting through the Grady curb, breaking free past the Varsity off to the right, 7585 southbound sluggish from Atlantic Station, getting past Georgia Tech. And Decapolis responding to a crash on I-20 westbound, just past Turner Hill Road, exit 75. At least a lane blocked and delay start at Turner Hill Road as you work your way into Lithonia. 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
3: I ain't seen nothing since I stepped on that landmine in Viet Cong back in 72. It was rough.
4: You were in Nam? So were we. Where?
3: I was in Sangam. I was all over that place, basically. A lot of places.
5: The legendary Eddie Murphy in Trading Places. That was directed by John Landis, who turned 76 years old today. Trading Places, Blues Brothers, Animal House, American Wolf. What a phenomenal directing career that John Landis. He's 76. Eddie Murphy credits John Landis for a lot of his movie success, by the way.
6: So, that's such one of the best movies
5: Trading
6: of
5: Places
6: all time.
5: Is so good. All right, welcome back to the Mark Arum Show. Continue our AI and back-to-school coverage. Real quick, talking about viable uses for AI. I just use it to make funny pictures and cartoons. Actually, there's two up on my Instagram story right now. I had AI make a fake oil painting of Maya yesterday.
6: That was beautiful.
5: And I did used AI to make a cartoon, a back to school cartoon of me, you, and Vinny today. Both of those in my Instagram story at Mark Arum. But it sounds like AI now being used by the younger generations to end relationships, Deborah.
6: Yeah, so Gen Z and the alphas, that would be like teenagers now, or Gen Alpha. So they're using AI a lot to write breakup texts. They say they just can't find the right words, so they ask AI what's a good way to do it, really without having to hurt somebody's feeling too much, or maybe if they do want to hurt somebody's feelings, AI can come and make it a little bit better. Sometimes AI can even deliver that to somebody. I don't know how that works, but 57 people said they trust AI more than they trust people when asking about matters of the heart.
5: I am reflecting back all the times that girls in my dating history came to their senses and broke up with me. Rightly so. I was in the
6: wrong.
5: Did
6: you get the little note that's all folded up like a football?
5: No, they all did it in face to face.
6: That's better.
5: Well, yeah, but no. I would rather have been, again,
6: just a random text.
5: There were no texts, you know, no cell phones or anything back then. Yeah, no, I never got broken up with a note. It was always face to face, which is not, yeah, I know you're supposed to say, hey, you've been dating long. Once you date this amount of time, you got to do it face to face. I didn't like the face-to-face thing. Give me the note, send me the text. Would you rather get broken up via face-to-face, Vin, or via a text message?
7: I really can't decide, man. I'd probably take the text.
5: Yeah, 100%. Yeah. 100%. I don't want that face-to-face emotional. I don't want them to see my face.
7: Yeah, my face. Yeah, because I'm going to be hurt.
5: A lot of times, I wanted them to break up with me, and face-to-face was fine.
6: Why didn't you just break up with them?
5: Because I'm a chicken. I'm an absolute chicken. Yeah, I didn't want to hurt anyone.
6: Well, that's why you would turn to AI.
5: Yes, exactly right. All right. Voting age of 16. Now, what is this, like some congressman's trying to change the voting age to 16?
6: Well, this is specifically in Ohio, and they're basically saying a lot of young people have come forward and say, hey, you know, we have opinions, we have voices, we should count too. And they're also saying that socialism is the way to go. I don't know if they've studied enough about the differences of socialism and, you know.
5: Now, there's a viable argument for 16-year-olds and all kids to be able to vote. But that number 16 specifically. And the argument, and I'm not placing this argument, I'm just telling you what the argument is. Like, you're 16, you get your driver's license, you can drive on the roads, you got to pay taxes, you got to pay insurance. You are a viable, active member of society. You can work at a job. You pay your FICA taxes. You pay your... So, like, that, at 16, you... A lot of 16s aren't, but at 16, you can become...
6: You're part of society.
5: I was a viable, functioning adult at 16. Had a car, paid insurance, got a job. That's taxation without representation, right? You're 16, you're paying taxes, but you can't vote who represents you. I understand that argument. My counter argument is, shut up. Looking back, now when I was 18, registered vote, loved it, blah, blah, blah. I shouldn't have voted till I was in my mid-20s.
6: Yeah. So my whole thing is like, okay, you know what? Maybe we should all take a civics test.
5: Yes.
6: And see if we're eligible. You know how we have to do that for, like, you take
5: tests.
6: So, like, let these kids take a civics test to understand. You do they know what they're voting for?
5: Constitutional amendment.
6: And if they pass,
5: but yes,
6: let them vote.
5: Yeah. So I understand the argument. At 16, you're part of society. You're being taxed without representation. I get that argument. But also, no. No. I shouldn't have been voting when I was 18. I was an idiot. I didn't leave that idiot phase till probably my mid-20s. So I get the argument. I just brush it aside. Sabrina's got your news, weather, and traffic. When we come back, we got a new head of the DNI. We're going to go live to News Nation for the latest on that next on The Mark Arum Show.
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4: Hi there, good morning. It is 10 o'clock. I'm Sabrina Cupid. 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Our top local story, the first day of school at one DeKalb County school is unexpectedly interrupted today.
5: A downed tree knocks out power at Sagamore Hills Elementary. Students there are taken to Lakeside High School nearby. Georgia Power is working on the issue, and parents will be given updates throughout the school day. The utility says crews will safely work as quickly as possible to restore power.
4: And WSB Cheryl Castro reports it's unclear when the power situation will be resolved at Sagamore Hills Elementary. Check back for updates. Your weather for today, partly cloudy, warm and muggy, highs around 84. A few pop-up showers and storms are possible this afternoon. WSB meteorologist Christina Edwards will have Atlanta's most accurate and dependable forecast coming up in about 2 minutes. Well, the much-anticipated trial of a Carroll County girl charged with killing her mother and stepfather expected to get underway today with jury selection.
6: The now 18-year-old Sarah Grace Patrick has been jailed without bond nearly 13 months for the deaths of Kristen and James Brock. She was arrested about 5 months after calling 911, reporting their bodies had been found in bed by her 5-year-old sister. The Carroll County Sheriff's Office says there are mountains of evidence against her. WSB senior legal analyst Ron Carlson notes no murder weapon was found and no motive has been revealed.
7: Now, the state does not have to prove motive, but it sure helps with the jury if you can show one.
6: Patrick's 8-count indictment includes charges of felony and malice murder. Veronica Waters, 95.5 WSB.
4: In case you missed it over the weekend, there was a shooting outside an In-N-Out Burger location in Idaho. Trevor Ault this morning has new details on that mass shooting.
8: That In-N-Out had opened just a week before, drawing massive crowds. The company says one of the workers is among the dead, saying she was taking care of our most important asset, our customers. The shooter took the precious lives of our associate and customers, innocent people who never saw it coming.
4: Now, three people were killed in that shooting, 7 hurt. Police now have identified the shooter as 24-year-old Chad Williams. They say he died at the scene from a self-inflicted gunshot wound. Update on the conflict in the Middle East, Iran denying that any talks are being held with the U.S. after President Trump said that the talks start today. The president said that he held off on new military strikes on Iran so negotiations could proceed. Iran now says it is holding talks with Oman, its neighbor across the Strait of Hormuz, over establishing a safe corridor through the critically important trade route. Let's take a look at the markets right now, see how your investments are doing. And we're in the green. The Dow's up 680 at 53,165. So the Dow's up more than a full percent. NASDAQ's up more than a full percent. The S&P also in the green, up almost a full percent here at 10:03. That means it's time for live team coverage of traffic and weather. Ashley Frasca in the WSB 24-hour traffic center.
9: Good morning, Sabrina. Some better news on the east freeway leaving Rockdale County into DeKalb. An earlier crash, I-20 westbound at Turner Hill, has cleared from the left lane, so all lanes are open there. In Clayton County, we're looking for trouble on the 285 eastbound ramp to I-75 south as you head toward Forest Park, and still a little crowded in both directions of the downtown connector, 75-85 north and south headed to I-20. From the Loud Security Systems Traffic Center, Triple Team Traffic, 95.5 WSB.
10: I'm WSB meteorologist Christina Edwards. A mix of sun and clouds today, warm and muggy with a high of 84. A few pop-up showers and thunderstorms possible this afternoon. Lows tonight in the mid to upper 60s. Tomorrow, partly cloudy with pop-up showers and thunderstorms, high around 85, climbing into the upper 80s by Wednesday.
4: 75 degrees right now in Doraville and Johns Creek. Stockbridge has 76 degrees. 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
1: To the show and a good Monday morning to you. Mark Arum here, you there. It's 10:04, 4 minutes after 10 o'clock. 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Playing a man down today, just the core three, Gracie Award-winning Deborah, executive producer of the program, Vinny Drip.
11: Hurt.
1: On the other side of the takeout window and screening your calls. Coming up in 30 minutes, Eric Erickson, fresh back from vacation, joins us live, talking all things politics. And at 11:37, Deborah's got a pair of tickets to see the PGA Tour Championship at East Lake Country Club. I am very jealous of whoever gets those tickets coming up at 11:37. Still to come, we've got an update on the reflecting pool story. We're going to check the future of the Todd Blanche nomination, but we did get a confirmation from a nomination. Joining us from News Nation live on the Mark Arum Show, it's Marcus Espinoza. Marcus, good morning. As always, appreciate your time.
12: Good morning to you. Absolutely. Happy to be here. How are you?
1: I'm glad we have confirmation to replace Tulsi Gabbard. Who is replacing her and how did the process go?
12: Yeah, so Jay Clayton is now officially assuming office now as Director of National Intelligence. So it's a role that I don't think much of the general public is aware of, but technically the role is this person oversees all the intelligence agencies and tries to basically get them to work better together with sharing intelligence. This came about after September 11th and the terrorist attacks there, where other agencies were basically not sharing information with each other, and certainly did not help prevent what happened that day. So this is a little background on that position. So Clayton takes over. He's a former SEC chairman, most recently served as the U.S. attorney for the Southern District of New York, and now he's being tapped with leading this agency. He got confirmed through the Senate, actually along party lines, you know, so something that you would expect there. In the meantime, before that, Pulte was still there as an acting director there, Bill Pulte. He caused some controversy with his own stuff. So if you want to get into that, we can. But
1: yeah,
12: Clayton now steps in.
1: Let me start with that, because Pulte was in there. And basically, he was tasked with thinning the herd, if you will, from the intelligence agency. So is Jay Clayton inheriting an overview of a less effective or at least less manpower when it comes to our intelligence agencies?
12: Significantly. He's getting a gutted office, basically, because Pulte went in there and really significantly did staff reductions. He also helped declassify documents related to the president's false claims of the 2020 election fraud. So he came in and he did a lot of rearranging or I guess removing people. And now you have Clayton stepping in really at a diminished role, I guess you'd say, as far as the significance of that role overall. I think it's diminished quite a bit, especially after what his acting director did in place of him there with the staff reduction. So he's going to have to do a lot with a lot less compared to what Tulsi was working with and previous directors.
1: Marcus Espinoza from News Nation joining us live on the Mark Arum Show. You mentioned the vote went along party lines. A couple of quick follow-ups on that. Do we know how Fetterman, the Democrat, voted, and the lack of vote from Mitch McConnell, did that impact the confirmation at all?
12: You know, let me go ahead and look that up real quick, because Fetterman's so interesting on everything right now and within his own party. He's even said he feels like a pariah because of his votes, but he did vote no on the nomination of Clayton.
1: Okay.
12: Yeah, but so isn't he the most interesting figure
1: yes.
12: in politics right now?
1: Absolutely. And what made it even more interesting, and I'm sure you saw, Marcus, dude was in a suit and tie last week. I was like, what is going on with this guy?
12: It was incredible to see him up there, because here's what's interesting. I was working local news in Philly when he was running for that seat, and he seemed like the longest of long shots. And then he wins that election, and then you see this path that he goes on from basically, I think the whole change within his party from his point of view on Israel has really provoked him to speak out on things. But here he stays with party lines there and votes no. So it's really interesting. And then he appeared on Bill Maher as well, not in a suit, speaking about, you know, where his party's at right now. But not to go off on a tangent, I'm just so fascinated by Fetterman and where he goes from here and in the future, because I think within his own party, people look at him perhaps maybe with a little bit of a side eye. And I think on the other side, they want to try to bring him over. And maybe he becomes independent. Maybe he stays. I don't know. But I think he's fascinating when it comes to what's going to happen the next 2 years.
1: And I think Democrats might be in sort of a panic mode at this point, because obviously Maine is huge. The Senate race here in Georgia is huge. If they want any chance to flip, they need to secure Maine and Georgia. But they also couldn't withstand if Fetterman throws his hands up and he says, you know what, I'm a Republican now.
12: And even just if he's an independent, right?
1: Yeah.
12: And even if he chooses just to go any route out of the party, and then you have, so the Democrats dealing with Fetterman and his fearlessness of speaking out, and then also their progressive wing of the party with the election, the primaries going on in Michigan. Mm. And then, so there's all kinds of, I think, turmoil with the Democratic Party on what sort of path they want to take, because I think a lot of people maybe 3 months ago said, you know, they're a lock to do something for the midterms, but I think they're concerned within their own party as well. So they got a lot going on.
1: Marcus, if you don't mind, I want to stay in the Senate for a quick second. I brought up Kentucky Senator Mitch McConnell. We've had two pictures of proof of life, but he's missed, 50 votes at this point. How long has he been out, and do we have a timetable of if and when he's going to come back to the Senate?
12: No, nobody knows when. I think that's the frustrating part for everybody right now, is that he's been so MIA, and the pictures seem so perfectly orchestrated that I think it's causing more questions than answering people's concerns about where's Mitch, right? Where the heck is he? And I think something has to change at some point here, because of you have the recent hospitalization. He's not giving any video statements, because a picture's one thing, right? But not speaking out on video, the fact that, you know, we just had somebody recently pass as well that shocked everybody, as you know, and people were concerned about Mitch's health. You know, you just get all these questions right now, so nobody's able to answer that right now really well.
1: And another big question going forward with
12: Lindsey Graham.
1: That's fine. We knew who you were talking about.
12: Thank you.
1: You know, just going forward, will that vote be needed for a Todd Blanche confirmation, or will the Senate majority leader be short a vote when eventually we think Blanche will, there'll be a vote for his confirmation?
12: You wonder if they're trying to bide their time, I think, on it, to try to get to the votes and try to have them, because I think that's the concern for the Republican Party. We were talking about the Democrats, and now you have the Republican Party concerned over missing votes that are supposed to be locks, right? And then now you have that issue for them. So the big question right now, you know, grew up with the game, where's Waldo? And right now it's, where's Mitch?
1: Yeah, exactly. Marcus Espinosa, News Nation. Great insight as always, my friend. Have a great day.
12: Appreciate you. Thanks, guys.
1: There you go. All right, so Clayton in, Blanche still in limbo. We'll go back to D.C. a little bit later in the show. And, of course, we're going to talk to Eric Erickson about that when he joins us live after the news at 10:30 here on the Mark Arum Show. We have some movement in the reflecting pool story. First, I want to refresh your memory. This is what Jeanine Pirro had to say after the former Olympian was indicted for causing over $1,000 worth of vandalism to the pool.
11: We can state and prove beyond a reasonable doubt that he caused damage, and that damage is over $1,000.
13: Keying in on that, how do you prove that $1,000?
11: With an expert.
13: Is that
11: come to the trial?
13: It has to be drained. Like, is that because it has to be?
11: You can.
13: Drained?
11: We'll hear all that at the trial.
13: Did he have any tools, or was it just his bare hands?
11: Right now, we believe it's his bare hands, both hands.
13: So does that indicate in your belief that it was probably damaged before, or do you believe that he?
11: Oh, he damaged it.
13: Further, but do you believe there had already been damage before?
11: He damaged the pool.
13: Before he touched it.
11: He damaged this pool.
13: But there have been, you know, all these videos, obviously.
11: Well, good. I'm glad you've got that evidence. Come on in the grand jury. You can testify.
1: We all remember that press conference. Major movement in that story. Joining us from New York City from ABC News, Peter Haralambos. Peter, quick reversal in the now infamous reflecting pool. Where do things stand this morning?
14: Yeah, really a dramatic reversal from the Department of Justice. This began a few weeks ago when we began to see these issues with the reflecting pool. We saw algae take over the pool itself. We saw the liner beginning to peel. President Trump and the Department of Interior were very quick to blame all of this on vandals. And very quickly afterwards, later in June, we began to see allegations, arrests, and even an indictment of David Hearn, a former Olympian who they allege vandalized the pool, threatened him with 10 years in prison. He's consistently denied wrongdoing, pleaded not guilty. And what we saw on Friday from the Department of Justice was a complete reversal on their claims. In a motion to dismiss that case, they basically said that upon reviewing all the evidence in the case, specifically from the Department of Interior, they realized that they simply could not stand up those allegations that this was vandalism. Rather, they pointed to the contractor who was paid more than $14 million to do this renovation, basically saying that they botched this installation to get it done in time for July 4th.
1: Now, after the grand jury indictment, we had strong words from Jeanine Pirro, you know, see you in court, basically. Like, they were pretty dead set that this was going to go to trial. And now the DOJ says, well, nope, not going to happen. But we've heard different from President Trump and from Doug Burgum.
14: Yeah, that's right. President Trump was quick to criticize this decision on Saturday, writing on social media that he 100% disagrees with Jeanine Pirro, that he thinks this was a, quote, pure case of vandalism. Doug Burgum also posted on social media to push back on this allegation that the Department of Interior withheld evidence. He continued to claim that it was vandals who were responsible for this. And in a way, it's worth going back to Jeanine Pirro's statements when they first brought this case, because they were forceful. She said that she had, quote, tremendous evidence that Hearn committed a felony, highlighting that he faces the possibility of 10 years in prison if convicted, basically saying that he, quote, forcefully and violently removed this liner from the reflecting pool. When you actually look at the evidence, though, included in Jeanine Pirro's filing from Friday, it becomes clear that, yes, there were eyewitnesses who saw him touching the water of the reflecting pool, but there was nothing to prove that he was forcefully vandalizing it. There was no video evidence, as allegedly claimed, to back up all these claims. And at this point, David Hearn's lawyers are threatening possible litigation if these false claims about their client continue to happen from the president, from the Department of the Interior.
1: Peter Haralambu is from ABC joining us here on the Mark Arum Show. I guess I have to ask, do we know what evidence was produced to get that grand jury indictment if they're now saying there is no evidence?
14: You know, we haven't seen the grand jury testimony yet from the case against Hearn, but it will be very interesting to see. It's fully likely that Hearn's lawyers make a push to review that evidence if they haven't gotten it already over the course of discovery. And the actual filing from Jeanine Pirro, where she basically, you know, used, and the word botched was actually used by her office, that isn't an exaggeration, included multiple emails where apparently the Department of Interior was aware of issues as early as the first week of June, that basically they knew that these issues were a problem, that they were the main reason why this liner was failing. And they continued, however, to make these false claims of vandalism. The DOJ really brought their receipts. They included emails. They included photos in their actual filing in their motion to dismiss to back up all of these claims. Whereas we haven't really seen anything from Trump or Burgum to back up this allegation that this was vandalism. Certainly no video showing someone, as the president has claimed, who took a knife to make a 300-foot gash in a reflecting pool. Really no evidence thus far of that itself.
1: That being said, Peter, what's the status with the reflecting pool right now?
14: At this point, the reflecting pool is drained. There are repairs being done by the company who was the original contractor on this. It really remains to be seen if those repairs will actually do the trick in terms of fixing some of the issues. The reflecting pool itself has had chronic issues for decades at this point. President Obama, for example, poured millions of dollars into the reflecting pool unsuccessfully, and that did not fix the fact that algae is a problem, that it leaks millions of gallons of water each year. And it doesn't seem like this $14 million repair is going to substantively fix those either. So we'll see if this continues to be one of President Trump's projects or if he drops it to the side and focuses on other things like Dulles Airport, for example, which he unveiled last week.
1: Yeah, so a couple things we're going to follow: what David Hearn might do through the legal system and what President Trump might do to pressure the DOJ to maybe, you know, find other vandals responsible for the reflecting pool problems. Peter, great insight as always. Have a great day, my friend.
14: Thanks so much.
9: 1018 in the Loud Security Systems Traffic Center. Watching construction, it's set up as you travel up into Buckhead on 400 northbound, leaving I-85 in Sidney Marcus. Careful of the barrels out in the right lane there. Georgia State Patrol just held all lanes moments ago on the connector 7585 southbound at William Street to move a crash off to the right shoulder. So lanes back open, but you are on the brakes as you leave Atlantic Station and 17th Street. And it looks like earlier trouble has cleared in Clayton County. It was on the 285 eastbound ramp to 75 south. 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I'm Ashley Frasca, Triple Team Traffic, 95.5 WSB.
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15: You want green brownies?
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15: He wants green brownies.
1: That's Martha and Snoop, right? Making green brownies. Welcome back to the Mark Arum Show at 1024. Martha Stewart turns 85 years old today. What do you think Martha Stewart's net worth is, Deborah? Martha Stewart. Ooh, she went to jail, insider trading,
25: she's
1: all
25: fine,
1: that.
25: Though. Yeah, she does a bunch of endorsements.
1: Absolutely.
25: Still. I don't know, 22.
1: $400 million.
25: Wow.
1: But that's a dip. She dropped because in 1999... when Martha Stewart Online Living went public, she became, I didn't know this, the first self-made female billionaire
25: Good
1: in the
25: for
1: U.S.
25: Her.
1: And then the masculinity threw her in jail.
25: Yeah,
1: and
25: now everyone she's, got mad. Yeah.
1: She's, down, she's a beautiful, classy lady.
25: Yeah.
1: Yeah.
25: Have you done any of her recipes? They're really good.
1: I have not done
25: I'm
1: any
25: sure
1: of
25: Maya
1: her recipes.
25: Has.
1: And she owns a big property in Seal Harbor, Maine. So I don't know her marital status or if she has kids, but if you want to leave me that Maine estate, I did something, and it's not really Martha Stewart related. First time in, I don't know, 10 years, I put conditioner in my hair this morning. Does it look different?
25: Well, you usually have a hat on,
26: Yeah, it looks different.
25: Does it?
1: But it felt like just so coarse recently. I was like, So I went to the guest bedroom where we have Maya's a bottle of conditioner for the guests.
25: Yeah.
1: And it took me, I've forgotten how long it takes conditioner to rinse out of your head, out of your
25: you
1: hair.
25: You put too much in then.
1: Probably.
25: Yeah.
1: But it's soft and silky.
25: It's supposed
26: to be.
25: It
26: looks flowy.
25: Yeah.
1: Flowy. Flowy. All right. So I've taken care of the top of my dome. I need to take care of my innards, though. And apparently, Deborah, there is a prevention for tummy issues, especially of the explosive variety, which has been in the news with the cyclosporin.
25: Oh, yeah, the cyclospora.
1: Yeah.
25: Right. Well, if you have issues with having to go to the bathroom, doctors are saying, you know, regular yoga can actually help out with any type of digestive issues that you have. The fact that you're moving your body in a certain way, certain poses could kind of help the way your bowels are.
1: So, I actually believe that.
25: Yeah.
1: Because if I'm feeling
25: plugged,
1: just uncomfortable, if I get up and stretch and crack my back, like I feel better. Like
25: it moves everything
1: in your body. I totally buy that. I don't know if I'm going to like join a yoga club. Are they clubs? What is it?
25: Like yoga classes?
1: Yeah.
25: Yeah. Well, you don't even have to do that. They're just some basic poses. If you go online and look for like the most simple poses that you can do, they wouldn't be all weird and stretchy or anything. That even that can help. Doing them like first thing in the morning.
1: I totally buy that yoga can help your intestinal because if I get up and I stretch like my torso and crack my back, it's like, oh, all right, I just bought myself some time. That's a little hack from a pro radio host. Speaking of professional radio hosts, he is back from vacation. Eric Erickson's going to join us live after news, weather, and traffic. 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
27: 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Chris, financial study after financial study keeps showing us a troubling trend. Many Americans believe they could work and work and work with no end in sight and still not have enough saved to retire comfortably. And that's the key word here. So how do we retire comfortably?
28: One of the things I think everybody listening should focus on is pick a retirement date. 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Pick that date, meet with us, and let's go get it. 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
10: It is 10:30. Good morning. I'm Sabrina Cupid. There is new information this morning on the conflict in the Middle East. Iran denying that any talks are being held with the U.S. after President Trump said that the talks start today. Keir Simmons reporting that the president said he held off on new military strikes on Iran so negotiations could proceed.
11: Over the weekend, Iran's foreign minister did post this. Negotiations are on the path to being finalized. The news sending oil prices tumbling this morning. But now Iran's foreign ministry says it does not plan to send a delegation or host a delegation in the coming days.
10: Iran now says that it is holding talks with Oman, its neighbor across the Strait of Hormuz, over establishing a safe corridor through the strait. And officials are scrambling to safeguard the nation's water supplies from what appears to be Iran's quiet escalation of the war. Aaron Kutursky is following that.
12: The hackers change passwords, leaving the utilities blind, or they disable alarms, allowing wastewater systems to enter unsafe conditions undetected. And this is exactly what intelligence officials feared would happen from the moment the U.S. began its buildup of forces in the Gulf. Now the FBI is urging utilities to disconnect from the internet or revert to manual controls if automated systems are compromised.
10: All right, be sure and stay with us. We're continuing live team coverage of the conflict in the Middle East right here on 95.5 WSB and on the WSB radio app. Your weather for today, partly cloudy, warm and muggy, highs around 84, a few pop-up showers and storms possible in the afternoon. Noon hours. We'll have Atlanta's most accurate and dependable forecast coming your way in less than 2 minutes. There's breaking news in from Carroll County this half hour. The expected murder trial of Sarah Grace Patrick is being delayed. We're just getting this word. The now 18-year-old Patrick accused of killing her mother and stepfather, Kristen and James Brock, last year. Jury selection was expected to get underway today. But again, just in from Carroll County, the expected murder trial of Sarah Grace Patrick is being delayed. A power outage at Sagamore Hills Elementary School in DeKalb County has forced students to be transported to nearby Lakeside High School. It was a downed tree that caused the outages. Crews are working on repairing it right now. The school saying that they are in regular contact with Georgia Power. And as they wait to see when the lights will be turned back on, parents can expect updates throughout the day from the school. Doctors are seeing a new cosmetic side effect of those weight loss drugs like Ozempic.
13: The condition known as temporal hollowing or sunken temples can make the face look older and thinner. Experts say it's becoming more noticeable as GLP-1 medications grow in popularity. Temporal hollowing is the loss of fat in the temples, the areas on the sides of the forehead. The condition is more likely to happen when patients lose weight too quickly or do not follow a personalized treatment plan.
10: That is Mark Mayfield reporting. You drive a pickup truck? Tens of thousands of Ford F-150 and F-250 pickup trucks are under recall. There's a problem with the backup cameras. A menu can block the rear camera's display screen. It's certain 2012 through 2026 model years that are impacted. Ford plans to fix the camera issue with an over-the-air update. Let's take a look at the markets. The Dow right now is up more than a full percent. NASDAQ's up almost 1.5%, and the S&P's also in positive territory, up more than a full percent. It's time for live team coverage of traffic and weather. Ashley Fraska in the WSB 24-hour traffic center.
4: Still looks a little crowded on 7585 southbound. Just a brief slowdown getting through Midtown on the connector, reaching William Street, trying to get past that Georgia Tech campus. We've got construction barrels out in the right lane. As you're traveling up into Buckhead, look out for the construction crews working on 400 northbound north of I-85 and Sydney Marcus. From the Loud Security Systems Traffic Center, Triple Team Traffic, 95.5 WSB.
6: This is WSB meteorologist Christina Edwards. A mix of sun and clouds today with a few pop-up storms possible this afternoon. High 84, lows tonight in the mid to upper 60s. Tomorrow, partly cloudy with pop-up storms through the afternoon hours. High 85, climbing to the upper 80s on Wednesday.
10: 74 degrees right now in Woodstock. Sugar Hill has 76, and it's 77 degrees in Riverdale. We'll have more news at 11 o'clock. Breaking news when it happens. I'm Sabrina Cupid, 95.5 WSB.
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0: 10:37 on the Mark Arum Show in all of North Georgia singing Hallelujah because Eric Erickson is back from vacation. He joins us live on the Mark Arum Show. Eric, goodness gracious, man.
1: Put me back to sleep.
0: I'm not your boss, but 2 days max. That's it. We can't listen. It's an election year. You're a valued voice of reason. 2 day max for vacation until the November elections.
1: Yeah. You know, I got to figure out a way. I keep telling him, you know, even like at midnight, just give me like one more hour to cover all the Georgia stuff that I can't cover on the national. There's so much going on.
0: I'll tell you what, you can take over. I'll get off at 11. You can start an hour earlier as long as my pay isn't affected. All seriousness, welcome back, brother. So much to talk about. But first, this is a very generic question, but I just want to start in Georgia because, you know, local matters more than anything to all the listeners. Are you hearing anything about the big races here in Georgia for the Senate and the governor?
1: Yeah, listen, the D.C. Republicans are just kind of very frustrated with the Georgia Senate situation. You talk to pretty much any Republican in Washington, they don't think that Mike Collins is going to be able to pull it off. I actually had a piece in the AJC last week about ticket splitting. Georgia and Maine are the two states still where people like to split their ticket, and the presumption is that Rick Jackson is going to win. When you look at historic polling, go back to Nathan Deal's races, Brian Kemp's first race against Stacey Abrams, not a surprise the Democrat is slightly ahead right now. There's still consolidation to happen on the Republican side. Burt Jones' supporters kind of sitting it out right now. They'll come back to Rick Jackson. The problem is that you've got suburban voters in the metro Atlanta area who simply like John Ossoff, and they don't particularly like Mike Collins, who went all in on MAGA and can't really make the case to people who aren't Trump supporters that they should vote for him.
0: Yeah, and with the recent polling we've seen of the president, maybe being too close to the president might hurt you when it comes to the general election. So hand-wringing for Republicans when it comes to the Senate race, but I would imagine a lot of hand-wringing from Democrats in the governor's race.
1: Yeah, very much so. Listen, Democrats nationally went to bat for Keisha, and Democrats locally are like, no, surely there's someone better, and she swept the field. And the problem that the Democrats have, and they know they have, is when you look at the Democratic primary, the further away from Atlanta Keisha Lance Bottoms was on the ballot, the better she did proportionally, and she underperformed in Atlanta, and that's not a good sign for November, particularly when you do have to win suburban Gwinnett and Cobb, North Fulton. You got to get those independent white voters who aren't Republicans, but they're not Democrats to come vote for you. And who are they going to vote for? The self-made man or the woman who let Atlanta burn down?
0: While you were gone, there's a lot to talk about in the Todd Blanche story. He came out today and said he will write a letter saying the anti-weaponization fund is kaput. It's dead. It's not going to happen. President Trump over the weekend was like, no, I want this to happen. Any insight on what the actual end game is here?
1: Yeah. Okay. So this is a problem for the president because he wants to get Blanche confirmed. He said he would pull Blanche until after the election. The problem is that turns into a campaign issue for the Democrats over this anti-weaponization fund. The Republicans, their dynamic behind the scenes is we're going to lose the House. We might lose the Senate. So let Blanche get in there and make this promise, and the president will have hell to pay after November if he decides to do this weapons.

0: Foundation Fund. So Cornyn wanted to win on this. The president, he felt like, betrayed him by supporting Ken Paxton. He got what he wanted, a written statement that this fund is now dead. And if the president tries to revive it, there's going to be a fight on the president's hands with the Senate.
1: But is that letter legally binding?
0: No, but the issue is that there's a deal structured with the president's legal team. And by structuring with the president's legal team, they essentially can make the case that the Justice Department has decided to change the settlement deal with the president. Now, the president can go back to it, of course, but it's going to cause him all sorts of problems. And behind the scenes, Republicans in D.C. are like, Mr. President, this is not a fight to pick right now when there have been all sorts of stories about your family's dealings. You're starting to make your kids look like Hunter Biden.
1: I think your read is basically on line with mine, because on Friday you heard from the president, well, I'm just going to put this nomination in my pocket till after Thune and Cornyn are out, or I'm sorry, Cornyn and who was the other no vote on?
0: Tillis.
1: And I'll just bring it up after the election. And then there was a reversal. I'm like, does that indicate like, oh, they're not very confident that they're going to still hold the Senate after the November elections?
0: Yeah, there are concerns. Look, they're behind in Texas. And before anybody says, but it's Texas, Alabama's more Republican than Texas. And Alabama went with Doug Jones over a scandal-plagued judge that people thought there was no way he could lose. There are real concerns among Republicans in Texas about what they're seeing. The major Republican donors are not giving to Ken Paxton. Mm. He's struggling to raise money. You've got Ohio. Sherrod Brown is a well-known figure trying to get back in the Senate. They're going to lose North Carolina. The Republicans do not have a good pick in Michael Whatley there. And they may flip Michigan. And bizarrely, Susan Collins is probably going to win now that she's running not against a Nazi, but a man who has two kids with his cousin.
1: Yeah, unbelievable. Candidates matter at the end of the day.
0: Yes.
1: Speaking of scandals, I don't even know how much time, if any, you want to devote to this. Max Miller, Bernie Marino, in-law, like what the hell is going on there?
0: Look, Max Miller needs to step aside, as does Corey Mills in Florida, who's more scandal-plagued than Max Miller. I mean, let's forget the current drama with Max Miller and say this is bad blood with your in-laws, although as Bernie Marino said, he couldn't say anything ahead of time because they were working on a settlement to deal with his grandkids, so he didn't want to say anything. But Max Miller's former girlfriend came out before this was even a thing and said he beat her up or was abusive to her, I guess, was abusive. And I mean, so now the ex-wife says he was abusive to me. The ex-girlfriend says he was abusive to her. Good luck, Max Miller.
1: He's running where exactly?
0: He's running in a swing district in Ohio. This is a must-win district for the Republicans, and Miller needs to get out. Corey Mills in Florida is on the ballot in his primary. He's been there's been allegations of a cover-up protecting him, the revenge porn allegations, abusive allegations there as well. I guess we're going to let the primary voters do this. But listen, the Democrats tossed Graham Plattner in Maine after he was the nominee. I don't know why the Republicans aren't doing this. The only thing I can come up with is after August, the National Press Corps is going to have a field day on Max Miller and Corey Mills if he gets reelected.
1: I mean, the precedent was set when Kamala Harris was just handed the nomination.
0: Yes.
1: I mean, it's not, it's happened before. I don't know how much you disconnected on your vacation. You deserved all the rest and relaxation you get. But did you see the blackmail possible story when it came to Bernie Marino? And is there any teeth to that?
0: There have been multiple allegations against Bernie Marino over the years of some indiscreet stuff. It has been thoroughly dismissed. I will tell you, when he was running for Senate, that was a story. And the current vice president texted me and said, please don't amplify the story. It's not true. And this race is close. And people have been raising the story for a while.
1: Well, that's why I didn't bring up the story behind the attempt.
0: Yeah.
1: That's why let me vet it through you before I just saw that it popped up. Finally, you have the sources, like the vice president texting you. Any idea, just between you and me, what the hell's going on with Mitch McConnell's health?
0: Yeah, it's not good. So he is not dead, contrary to rumors. It's taking him recovery time. He had that concussion when he fell and his head hit marble flooring in Washington, D.C., and the fallout has continued from this. He's in his 80s. Last term, he is in physical therapy in a hospital. The problem is his dizziness, and they're trying to figure out what's going on with the dizziness for him to be able to go to the hospital and get back to work. So he's still engaged. He's still in phone calls. He is making phone calls to people, but he can't leave the hospital.
1: Is Todd Blanche going to need his vote at the end of the day or no?
0: No, he's not going to need his vote. He'll get the votes now that he's got Cornyn and Tillis mollified. He'll be able to get the nomination.
1: Hey, Eric.
0: Glad to be back with you.
1: Hallelujah. We're all singing it. We're all singing it. Eric Erickson back from vacation, fully charged, noon to three, across these fooded plains. Glad you're back, buddy. We certainly missed
0: you. Thanks,
1: man. There you go. Any excuse to play this song, too, bud. This is Jeff Buckley. Hallelujah.
2: Yeah, this is Jeff Buckley's version.
1: I think this might have been the wedding song at Ashley Frasca's wedding. I could be wrong. Confirm or deny, Ms.
2: Totally
1: Frasca.
2: Totally wrong. It had to be a country song.
1: Yeah.
2: But I do like that song. It's
1: a great song.
2: It's very nice. Yeah. Why were you playing it? Because Eric's back?
1: Yeah, I'm so excited. Like, we all missed him so much.
2: I thought something happened.
1: No, he's fine. He's great.
2: Good. I'm glad. Well, traffic is actually quite fine, too, considering that a lot of the districts went back to school today. Things are calming down. You just have the typical filling in on the south side into Henry County. 75 southbound sluggish getting down to Hudson Bridge. Do be careful of construction. It's set up in the right lanes headed into Buckhead on 400 northbound as you leave I-85 in Sydney Marcus. From the Loud Security Systems Traffic Center, Triple Team Traffic, 95.5 WSB.
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1: 10:52 on the Mark Arum Show. Dow's up 580. NASDAQ's up 430. And oil's down 6%. That must mean the Strait of Hormuz is wide open for business. Is it or is it not? Joining us live covering the Iran war from Bloomberg News, Michelle Jamrisco. Michelle, good morning. Thanks for your time.
15: Good morning, Mark. Thank you for having me.
1: I would imagine we are getting rosy headlines out of the Mideast with these with the stocks and going up and gas prices and oil prices going down.
15: Well, we do have to caution that, you know, we've been down this road many, many times before. Even over the weekend, this whiplash seems quite familiar in terms of expecting potentially a major strike on Iran and then the president walking that back, saying that negotiations are underway. And those negotiations, by the way, are not with the U.S. at this point, but between Iran and Oman. But on the subject that you mentioned, Hormuz and its potential reopening, and we're just kind of in wait-and-see mode at this point to see how the talks are going and if something might actually come to fruition or if we'll be back, you know, seeing oil rise again once we return to some more kinetic action.
1: Yeah, I mean, post-Camp David meeting with the cabinet, we had strong words. We were expecting a pretty violent attack. The president and the administration backed up on that to allow some room to breathe for negotiations. But Iran hasn't confirmed that. Is this just a way to, ease economic pressures and just stop the military activity for a few days?
15: Well, it's a very good question and one that we're always asking. I think a few things to keep in mind. One, that we have a president who's famously unpredictable and likes to be unpredictable to kind of, not allow Iran or others to kind of predict what his next action might be. He wants to retain that leverage. And I think there's also, some various factions within the administration, some that are pushing more for a return to diplomatic pressure and diplomatic talks to leave some room for the possibility of an agreement eventually, and then the others who are pushing more of a hard line and more insistent that U.S. needs to return to strikes on Iran to see if they capitulate, which has not happened yet, neither has the diplomatic route. So, the U.S. remains in sort of this stalemate, so to speak, with Iran. But the real urgency, as you mentioned, is that Hormuz reopening, and can we get eventually some more ships in and out, safe passage, assured safe passage that will give relief not just to markets but to energy consumers everywhere, including Americans at home who are still seeing high prices at the pump.
1: I'm not well-versed enough in the oil industry to comment on this or to explain this. I don't know if that is in your purview either, but when I see such dramatic drops and rises of the oil prices, depending on whether there's fighting or not, I would be bearish long term until we get it a deal. I can't explain as a layman why we see such big drops in oil prices when there's been no fighting for 36 hours.
15: Yeah, well, you could argue, and I'm not a market expert, so to speak, but even the market experts are kind of confounded on some days, especially during this war. I would just say, we have seen great volatility, and not just based on what's happening in Hormuz, but what might be happening elsewhere and certain suppliers finding other alternatives. But there could be some, to get to your point, there could be some sense of sort of wish casting, a lot of market participants wanting to believe that this time it's for real, that the diplomacy will work, that the talks will yield something, and that, we won't be returning to massive strikes. But until, we see some further evidence, it's just very unclear and remains very unclear on both fronts.
1: Buckle up. Enjoy the ride. At least today, markets are up, oil's down. Michelle Jamrisco, Bloomberg News. Michelle, always appreciate your time. Thank you so much.
15: Thank you. Appreciate being here.
1: There you go. Good. I mean, I can't figure it out. Luckily, I'm not paid to figure it out, Deborah. If that was my job, like, Aram, you are now our oil industry analyst, I'd be pulling my hair out, my conditioned hair. By the way, I got first time in 10 years I put hair conditioner in my hair. And my buddies found that very amusing on the Piccadilly text line. They're like, you just admitted that. But it was the first time in over 10 years I conditioned the locks on top of my dome. Sabrina's got news, weather, and traffic 3. Come back, hitting our top local stories straight ahead on the Mark Arum Show.
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2: It's 11 o'clock. Good morning. I'm Sabrina Cupid. In case you're just joining us, we do have breaking news from Carroll County this morning. The expected murder trial of a teenager accused of killing her mother and stepfather is delayed. WSB's Veronica Waters joining us live.
20: Yes, Sabrina, the trial has been continued to a date to be determined for 18-year-old Sarah Grace Patrick. She's accused of shooting Kristen and James Brock in their bed in February of last year. Now, the judge in Carroll County, Dustin Hightower, has been wanting to get Patrick tried as soon as possible, seeking justice for both sides, he says, whether she's innocent or guilty. She's a young teenager. He doesn't want her sitting in jail forever. But the defense today apparently repeating the same concern as about 3 weeks ago, citing concern about the missing murder weapon in this case and the quote-unquote rogue cop possibility, who had recently written up a report of a hunch about where the weapon might be. Defense attorney Sean Hoover had said then and today that he thought a case of slow incoming evidence was actually snowballing into something more, which he thought could be inappropriate. And it seems from what I'm hearing that apparently, although the state has said there is no so-called rogue cop, they were okay with this continuance. So the Judge Hightower actually asked Patrick whether or not she was okay with having her trial delayed again, and she said yes. So we expect to hear a new trial date set sometime this week in the case of Sarah Grace Patrick in Carroll County. Reporting live, Veronica Waters, 95.5 WSB.
2: All right, thank you, Veronica. So your weather for today, partly cloudy, warm and muggy, headed for a high of 84. A few pop-up showers and storms are possible this afternoon. We'll have Atlanta's most accurate and dependable forecast that'll come your way in about 2 minutes from now. A downed tree causes some big problems for a DeKalb County school this morning.
21: Power is knocked out on the first day of school at Sagamore Hills Elementary after a large tree falls nearby. DeKalb School Police say the school and several homes in the area are affected. Students and staff are moved to Lakeside High School about 2 miles away to account for the outage. County officials are in contact with Georgia Power as crews are working to turn the lights back on. It's unclear how long that'll take.
2: WSB Cheryl Castro reports parents of Sagamore Hills Elementary School students are being given updates
21: updates throughout the school day. Atlanta police searching for a 23-year-old missing woman. Officials say that Kenesha Fernandez was last seen on July 13th at Kroger on Glenwood Avenue. She's Hispanic, 4 feet 9 inches tall, about 180 pounds. She has brown hair, green eyes. She was last seen wearing a blue Nike dress, pink Crocs, and pink socks. Atlanta police saying if you have any information on her whereabouts, please call 911. And more than a dozen Metro Atlanta school districts are back in class today, including Atlanta Public Schools. Atlanta Mayor Andre Dickens telling WSB this morning he's proud of the effort the city has put in to give students a quality education.
0: The sky's the limit for these kids. So many people are all over the place with what they want to be, and I think that's an amazing thing to have that much choice.
21: He says that the city will continue to focus on reducing crime and violent conflicts involving area youth. And an expert this morning is weighing in on how parents can help manage screen time for their children. Amanda Roomsey is a Clemson University professor who trains mental health counselors. She says it's not an all or nothing approach, and it's okay in moderation.
3: It's not that the screen time itself is bad, but it's how to manage it when it's taking away from things like sleep, social interaction, and other things that are part of normal childhood development.
21: And she advises parents to make sure screen time does not hurt the child's sleep. She also says make sure that there is still time in the day for daily connections between children and adults and daily time for activities that do not involve a screen. It's time now for live team coverage of traffic and weather. We say good morning to Alex Williams in the 24-hour traffic center.
22: Hey, good morning, Sabrina. Right now, watching a little bit of a crawl up into Buckhead out of Midtown in Northeast Atlanta. It's that right lane construction slowing you down on 400 northbound between I-85 and those financial center tunnels approaching Lenox Road. If you're traveling 285 southbound, the outer loop on the west side, a few brake lights there from Hollowell Parkway into the work zone at I-20. And still a little crowded on the south side through Stockbridge, 75 southbound, Highway 138 down to Hudson Bridge. Ridge Road. From the Loud Security Systems Traffic Center, Triple Team Traffic, 95.5 WSB.
23: I'm WSB meteorologist Christina Upwards. A mix of sun and clouds today, warm and muggy with a high of 84. A few pop-up showers and thunderstorms possible this afternoon. Lows tonight in the mid to upper 60s. Tomorrow, partly cloudy with pop-up showers and thunderstorms, high around 85, climbing into the upper 80s by Wednesday.
21: 77 degrees in Beaufort, 76 in Powder Springs, and it's 77 in Dunwoody. 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I'm Sabrina Cupid, 95.5 WSB.
24: 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I'll run this town to be near you.
1: Fairly busy Newsday Monday. Welcome back, friends. Mark Arum and crew with you till noon. Coming up in 30 minutes, Deborah's got a pair of tickets to give away to see the PGA Tour Championship at East Lake Golf Club. That's huge. We also have a pack prize pack to give away right now. If you are a dancing enthusiast, what do we have to give away right now, Deborah?
25: Yeah, a pair of tickets to see Derek Hough at the Cobb Energy Performing Arts Center on August 8th. So he's with Dancing with the Stars. He's one of the original pros. And, I mean, he's great on stage.
1: August 8th. That's Vinny's birthday, by the way.
25: Yeah,
1: so you
25: Saturday.
1: Can celebrate Vinny's birthday dancing with David Hough. Let's do the 8th caller to Vinny Drip at 404-872-0750. 8th caller to 404-872-0750 wins a pair of tickets to see David Hough.
25: Derek Hough.
1: Also known as Derek Hough. His friends call him David. Derek Hough, courtesy of the Mark Arum Show, 95.5 WSB. Which reminds me, again, if you missed the beginning of the show, make sure you check out the podcast. I found a really exciting reason for me to go back to downtown Atlanta as a middle-aged man. There's not many things that would get me down. I went to the COSM Theater, I guess it's called, Deborah?
25: Just COSM.
1: COSM, to see the first Harry Potter movie yesterday.
25: Are they going to show all of them? Do you get to go to all of them?
1: That's what I asked Maya. She's like, I don't know. They haven't announced it. But I was blown away by the Centennial Yards that has popped up where the Gulch was and this COSM experience. And during the preview before, it's like a movie. There was a movie. So they did previews and they showed what it looks like to watch a live sporting event at COSM. And I'm sold. I'm going to go back for that. Any big game that I don't have tickets to or it's out of town, I was absolutely blown away by that. But they also, this is not really my bag, but the Cirque du Soleil, they're going to show Cirque du Soleil there, which is kind of this dancing.
25: So like kind of gymnastics and dancing and circus all together. So it might not be the same one that you have at Atlantic Station, you know, because not all of them tour at the same time. So it might be a different show at the COSM.
1: Okay. But it looked fantastic. I've never, ever been interested in the Cirque du Soleil things. It's too trippy for me. I know people love it. I mean, I've been offered free tickets when they come to Atlantic Station.
25: It's very cool.
1: I didn't want to steal someone else's ticket. Like, give it to someone that would appreciate it more.
25: Maya would enjoy that.
1: But it looked really cool in the Cosm thing. So anyway, shout out. I am enthusiastic about something downtown for the first time in a long time. And it's that Cosm experience at Centennial Yards. And especially once the Chops Lobster Bar opens up there, I am really, really going to hit it. It's a big back-to-school Monday today. Obviously, you were listening to Atlanta's Morning News with Chris Chandler. School buses are back on. We talked to an expert from ABC News, Emily Guskin, costing parents on average $900 per child to send them back to school, which is substantial. But I want to use this back-to-school Monday as a reminder to all the law-abiding folks that listen to the Mark Arum Show. I know 99.999% of you are absolutely letter of the law, law-abiding folks, will probably never go to jail. The 0.1% chance you go to jail, and I've said this a number of times in the show, I want to reiterate it now, is driving distractedly, looking at your phone, not paying attention. And it's worth reminding now on back to school, because the school buses are back out there. I heard this on Atlanta's Morning News with Chris Chandler. I want to play it again. One metro county reminding drivers about when you need to stop for a school bus.
5: Georgia has nearly 21,000 school buses on the road every year. 500 of those are in Forsyth County. That's why the sheriff's office wants to remind everyone about school bus laws in Georgia. Remember, always stop in both directions on a single two-lane road. And
7: a two-lane road with a turn lane in the middle. You have to stop on all sides. When you see a bus pull into a passenger side turn lane, like into a neighborhood, if there's no physical division in the middle of the road, everybody has to stop.
5: Forsyth Sergeant Drew Long says if you don't, you could face a $1,000 fine and up to a year in prison. Keith Cromwell, 95.5 WSB.
1: A $1,000 fine or up to a year in prison.
25: Yeah, just wait for another minute, right?
1: But I don't think anyone does it intentionally, right? I think that, you know, if we know, right? There's a school bus. The lights are flashing. The stop sign's out.
25: Yeah.
1: Listeners of WSB Radio know to stop. The only time where they wouldn't stop is if they're putzing around with their phone and they're distracted or doing something, eating Egg McMuffin, doing something. God forbid, because I know none of you would intentionally break the law. Zero. You're just great people. But, and again, we go back to the Colin Gray sentencing, the negligence. Like, you could drop a hash brown on your lap and go, oh, let me get my hash brown, you know, 5-second rule, and then eat it, and you look up, and you're passing a stop school bus, and God forbid there's a kid. That's why I just want to underline, highlight, italicize, bold. The buses are back there. I want 10 and 2. Do people know what 10 and 2 means, Deborah, still?
25: Ask Vinny. He's the one that started driving the latest.
1: He's giving away tickets.
25: Oh, that's right. I think so.
1: On the steering wheel. I don't even know if that's the appropriate.
25: Not anymore. Yeah. They've changed it.
1: I want both hands on the wheel while you're driving with school back, because I don't want to lose a single one of you listener to jail. But you could face up to a year in jail. And that's with not even hitting anyone. Like, just malicious passing of a school bus. You heard it. You could face up to a year in jail. $1,000 fine. I don't want you to go to Hooskow. You don't want to go to the Hooskow. Pay extra attention. Now that the yellow buses are out there. Was that did I get my point across, Deborah? Yeah. You don't want to go. None of us want you to go to jail. I don't want to lose a listener, a loyal listener. You certainly don't want to mark up your unblemished non-criminal record just for passing a school bus. I thought it was interesting, though, the divide, and in traffic, I used to get questions all the time about when do you have to stop? If there's a divided highway, you don't have to stop. But if the person, like a bus is turning into a subdivision or like off and the stop, you have to stop there. Even if they're not in the travel lane, they're in the turn lane.
25: I feel like if the lights are flashing, that just go ahead and stop.
1: Yeah, absolutely. So your reminder, just 10 and 2, whatever the app appropriate is, what would 9 and 3, whatever it is. Both hands on the steering wheel. Don't hit a kid. Don't pass a school bus. Do not go to jail. Do not collect $200. School buses are out there. I didn't see any today, but I did see heavier traffic coming in. You get in way too early. You get in earlier than I do. So I did not see anything.
25: No.
1: Yeah. I saw heavier traffic on my way into work today. Anyway, 20 districts in North Georgia are back to school today. Our back to school coverage will continue throughout the week. I think some schools are back Wednesday. I think Maya said the kids in Gwinnett are coming back.
25: First school.
1: In Wednesday. Wednesday. Anyway, just a reminder there. I don't want you to go to jail. And you don't want to go to jail. A couple of other local stories. I didn't know Atlanta warehouses were hot ever, but apparently they're hot again. Like temperature hot or no, the market for them is hot?
25: Obviously, I just ordered something from Amazon earlier today. Yes. You get a lot of packages, Amazon.
1: When are we getting the Vinnie Drip t-shirts?
25: I don't know. Do you get a tracking number or something?
1: I'll check.
25: Okay. Well, anyway, a lot of people have been ordering stuff now. So you need more and more warehouses because we don't want to wait 2 weeks for something.
1: No.
25: They put them out regionally. Atlanta has the busiest airport, so it's been a hot spot to do warehouses to deliver stuff, especially when COVID happened and nobody could go anywhere and everybody was ordering everything. But then after COVID, there was kind of this crunch where everything got really expensive and you were paying tariffs. And so they stopped building so many warehouses and a couple of them were vacant. Well, now they're seeing this uptick. Even though the economy is struggling, people really aren't shopping any less. They're seeing even more ordering done. Now, it might not be for large items, but everyday things. Like, I order things I know I could go to the store, but it's so easy just to hit click and deliver. And
1: it's a different world right now in so many different ways. But when we adopted Walter, gosh, it was 9 days ago now. We don't know how he's crate trained and he stays in his crate. But, you know, we don't want to keep him in his crate all the time. And I said, we should get a camera for the sunroom where the crate is.
25: Click, click, done.
1: And Maya's like, oh, yeah. I'm like, see if they have. And within 3 hours, Amazon had cameras for us. Like the fact that that you could actually have a camera now, and it's like infrared. You can see when he's sleeping at night. But not only that, is that technology there for that, but inside of 3 hours, we had cameras delivered to our house.
25: Yeah, my parents complain about, I couldn't find this and I couldn't find that. And me or my brother or my nieces are just like, go online, order it, and it's there by the next day.
1: And I don't know if this is price efficient or Clark Smart, but we need batteries for the remote control on the TV downstairs. And I could just go to Target, Public, wherever you get batteries. But I haven't yet. I'm like, oh, remind me to tell Maya to order his batteries. That's just laziness. Like,
25: sometimes, but if I have a bunch of little things, I'm like, oh, okay, I'll just order everything all together.
1: Oh, yeah, bundle them up.
25: Yeah.
1: That's right. I would not just order four AA batteries.
25: You're like, I might as well get this because I know I'm going to need it.
1: That's when you wind up spending more money. All right, so warehouses are hot again. Who knew? Speaking of digital payments, that's how you click and shop in your cart at Amazon. Georgia is a digital payment hub and continues to be so. What exactly does that mean that Georgia's a digital payment hub?
25: Basically, less and less people are still using any type of paper checks. Now, some of the boomers or anyone older still use paper checks more than any other digital kind of things, but mostly things are moving to digital payments, and there's a lot of it that's processed right here in Atlanta.
1: You have
25: the Federal Reserve here.
1: Oh, yeah.
25: And that's been a big spot for these, big payments. But things are shifting to digitals, particularly with the younger generations. Like, has Vinny ever written a check? I know that my nieces have never written checks.
1: Vin, do you have a checkbook? And B, have you ever written a physical check?
6: Definitely don't have a checkbook.
1: No, so, and you've never written a check?
6: I think I've written a check, though, yes.
1: Well, whose check did you write then?
6: I don't remember. I've written
25: a check,
6: though.
25: Have you cashed a check?
1: Yeah, someone, yeah. Like your grandma.
6: I've had to take something to the mail, a check, yes.
1: You've had to take.
25: Someone gave you a check and you went to the bank and cashed it?
6: Right, exactly.
1: Okay, like grandmama gave you $50 for your birthday.
6: Exactly.
1: And then you, all right. I remember when I got my first checking account, it was at the Bank of New York. And I got that checkbook in the mail and I was like, This is the most amazing thing that's ever happened to me.
25: I'm an adult.
1: Yeah, I'm an adult. And I would balance my checkbook. Like, that was the thing. Like, all right, I had to spend $23.69 at Price Chopper. I wrote a check at Price. And, I stared at those checks with my name, Bank of New York. That was, I have an affinity to checks.
25: Do you ever write them anymore?
1: No.
25: Yeah.
1: And going back to Walter, we adopted him last Saturday, and you have to make a donation to the rescue group. And she's like, yeah, just a check. And I'm like, I panicked. I'm like, I don't know where my checkbook is.
25: I have a checkbook, but I don't
1: carry
25: it.
1: I do as well.
25: See, I don't carry it around.
1: I do as well. I can't remember the last time.
25: Well, they're also saying now that check washing is a really easy thing for people to do. So
1: catch
25: less
1: me
25: people,
1: if you can.
25: Yeah, less people are using paper checks for that reason.
1: I haven't seen the last, I can't remember the last time I saw someone write a check at the grocery store.
25: I convinced my mom to stop doing that.
1: I remember as a kid, everyone did that.
25: Yeah,
1: everyone
25: did.
1: My mom included. All right, so Atlanta, Georgia is still a digital payment hub, and Atlanta warehouses are hot again. So I guess that's good economic news. Oh, speaking of economic news, let me refresh the markets. Dow's up 542, NASDAQ's up 450, S&P's up 86, and gas is down over $5 a barrel. Good news there. Hopefully the good news continues on the roads. Let's say hello and good morning to Alex Williams.
22: Hey, good morning, Mark. Not a terrible ride around Metro Atlanta. A lot of the kiddos back in school. We have construction, though. It's heading up into Buckhead on Georgia 400 northbound. Before you get up to Lenox Road, leaving I-85, the right lane is blocked there. Up into Midtown, 75-85 northbound, tapping the brakes from Freedom Parkway up to 10th Street. And a little slow in Stockbridge, 75 southbound from Highway 138, passing Hudson Bridge Road. No crashes in the way there, just some volume. 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Head to Take 5, stay in your car, in and out in about 10 minutes. Get back to your day. From the Loud Security Systems Traffic Center, Triple Team Traffic, 95.5 WSB. 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
1: Arguably one of the most recognizable guitar intros in rock music history. You're listening to Enter Sandman by Metallica. Happy 63rd birthday, singer-guitarist James Hetfield. He scared me as a kid. He was a scary
25: looking
1: dude. For sure.
25: Like, the early days of Metallica were definitely scary for me.
1: Yeah.
25: Yeah.
1: I'm not the musical expert that you are, Deborah, but I'm going to go on a limb and say one of the top five rock bands of all time right there, Metallica.
25: Mm, definitely top metal.
1: I think rock bands. I think...
25: Depends on how...
1: I know. It's a hot take. It's a hot take.
25: Yeah.
1: Not as hot as my take is Weasley, the Weasley kid. Ronald Weasley?
25: The ginger kid?
1: Yeah, the redhead.
6: Yeah, Ronald
1: Weasley. I think he was the best child actor, at least in the first Harry Potter movie. Welcome back to the Mark Arum Show. Coming up after news, weather, and traffic, Deborah's got tickets to give away to see the PGA Tour Championship at Eastlake, and we're going to go back to D.C. at the White House, get the latest on the possible Todd Blanche confirmation. Did want to hit a couple of stories, though. We were talking about the Strait of Hormuz and everything that's been going on there. I never thought there might be an environmental impact to the fact that there aren't a lot of ships going in and out of the strait.
25: Well, they're saying there's about 1,500 ships that are just idling around the Strait of Hormuz.
1: How annoying would that be to be stuck on a ship for 6 months? Like, get me out of here.
25: Yeah, well, that's annoying and everything. But they're also saying all of that fuel is threatening the biodiversity in the water there. They can also bring in invasive species that weren't originally part of it.
1: Oh, yes, yeah.
25: And just idling and sitting there, oily. Just think of everything that might possibly go wrong in a ship if you're just sitting there. And so they're saying that could also...
1: So are the ships idling?
25: They're saying they're idling.
1: So they're not just... Well, because you got to run the... You got to run everything, like the electricity.
25: Yep.
1: And I never thought about that. The invasive aquatic stuff.
25: Yeah, they're saying like barnacles.
1: You grew up in the Great Lakes. There was some invasive fish that I think it was in Lake Michigan that is just it's still a thing. Like the fish jump over boats. It was some invasive
25: jumping fish.
1: Yeah, it was some
25: that.
1: Invasive feces species that came in from Asia, and it's caused like complete havoc there. I never even thought about that. I just feel bad for the sailors that have been stuck on that boat for God knows how long. It's not like you're on a cruise ship. It's not like there's a buffet and a pool and
25: entertainment.
1: Like I got the drink package. I can drink all the margaritas I want on this oil tanker. No, that's not the case. All right, when we come back, Deborah's got the tickets to give away to the PGA Tour Championship at Eastlake, and we'll get the latest on the Todd Blanche confirmation. Social media is active at Mark Ehrman at WSB Radio. 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
16: 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Here's Elizabeth Schulze.
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16: All right, your weather for today, partly cloudy, warm and muggy, headed for a high of 84. Pop-up shower or storm is possible this afternoon. We'll have Atlanta's most accurate and dependable forecast coming your way in just a matter of minutes. A power outage at Sagamore Hills Elementary School in DeKalb County today forces students to be transported to nearby Lakeside High. It was a downed tree that caused this power outage. Crews are working on repairing it. The school saying that they are in regular contact with Georgia Power as they wait to see when the lights might come back on. Parents can expect updates throughout the school day. Breaking news from Carroll County, in case you're just joining us. The expected murder trial of Sarah Grace Patrick has been delayed this morning. She's now 18 years old. Patrick accused of killing her mother and stepfather, Kristen and James Brock, last year. Jury selection was set to start today. Iran is denying that any talks are being held with the U.S. after President Trump said the talks start today. The president said he held off on new military strikes on Iran so negotiations could continue.
18: If you listen to Iran, they've got a very different story. They're saying that there are no talks taking place and there are no plans for any talks to take place at any time soon. So again, we're in that cycle of hearing two very different narratives.
16: And that is Nick Harper reporting. Stay with us for continuing live team coverage of the conflict in the Middle East right here on 95.5 WSB and on the WSB radio app. You drive a Ford pickup truck, tens of thousands of Ford F-150s and F-250s are under recall. There's a problem with the backup camera. A menu can block the rear camera display screen. It is certain 2012 through 2026 model years that are impacted. Ford plans to fix the camera with an over-the-air update. Let's take a look at the markets. The Dow right now is currently up 534 at 53,019. So the Dow is up more than a full percent. NASDAQ's up almost 2%. And the S&P's also in the green, up more than a full percent. It's time for live team coverage of traffic and weather. Alex Williams in the WSB 24-hour traffic center.
5: Hey, Sabrina, still watching that construction up into Buckhead, 400 northbound, right before you get up towards Lenox Road, exit number 2. They're in the right lane, so you are seeing some delays as you leave I-85. Also, a little bit of a slow zone, 400 southbound. I'm seeing if they're going to be setting up construction before you get to Lenox Road, leaving the Glen Ridge Connector, and still a few brake lights heading into Midtown, 7585 South 17th Street down to North Avenue. From the Trustdale or from the Loud Security Systems Traffic Center, Triple Team Traffic, 95.5 WSB.
7: This is WSB meteorologist Christina Edwards. A mix of sun and clouds today with a few pop-up storms possible this afternoon. High 84, lows tonight in the mid to upper 60s. Tomorrow, partly cloudy with pop-up storms through the afternoon hours. High 85, climbing to the upper 80s on Wednesday.
16: It is 78 degrees right now in Tucker, 76 in Acworth, and here in Midtown Atlanta, we have 79 degrees. We'll have more news at noon. 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I'm Sabrina Cupid, 95.5 WSB.
8: Yeah! 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
12: We have a man named Todd Blanche. He's outstanding in every way. Most of you know who he is.
1: Outstanding Todd Blanche. Will he get Senate confirmed? We go to D.C. for the latest there. And Deborah's got tickets to give away to see the PGA Tour Championship 2 minutes away on the Mark Arum Show.
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3: Amazeballs. Vinny, I'm going to take it easy. Normally, I would give like caller 900 because these are so good. But you're double dipping today. So we'll do caller 8 again. Heard. Caller 8, 8th caller to 404-872-0750. 8th caller to 404-872-0750 wins a phenomenal pair of tickets. Round 1, PGA Tour Championship at Eastlake. Are we going to have more of those to give away?
2: Yeah, we'll do it every day this week.
3: All right, I might forget tomorrow. One of these days I might forget just so I can go to it.
2: Okay.
3: I haven't been there in years, but man, it was great. Went to the Delta. I was in the Delta tent. God, food and drink. It was great. Delta, if you're listening, if you still have that tent, I'd love to join you for the Tour Championship. All right, let's continue our coverage of the Todd Blanche confirmation. We went in depth with this earlier in the show with Eric Erickson. In case you missed it, go back and listen to the podcast. Moments ago, Kevin Liptak at the White House for CNN, with all the movement and that letter that Todd Blanche agreed to sign that would kill the anti-weaponization fund, is it assumed that Blanche will definitely get confirmed now?
4: Well, it certainly seems as if the most significant hurdles that we're facing this confirmation have now been lifted. Those two Republican senators saying that their concerns had been eased, not only on the compensation fund, which Blanche has now put in writing is officially killed, but also their questions and demands for clarity on the sweeping immunity from IRS scrutiny that the settlement had ensured for President Trump, for his family members, and for his businesses. What Cornyn and Tillis said in the statement today is that, quote, we are pleased that the Department of Justice has issued a formal order terminating the anti-weaponization fund. Additionally, the department has acknowledged in a binding written order that the audit settlement is limited to the plaintiffs and the scope does not extend beyond the defendants in the lawsuit, the IRS, and the Treasury, addressing concerns that multiple of our Republican colleagues share. Now, last night, Blanche put two documents out on social media. One was a formal order terminating the anti-weaponization fund, saying, quote, this order establishes beyond any doubt that there is no fund. It also seems to narrow the scope of that IRS immunity agreement, stating that immunity, quote, applies by its terms only retroactively to claims that were open at the time of the settlement. Now, there are some questions about wiggle room here. Now, Blanche is the one who signs this order. President Trump did not sign it. And the settlement agreement itself states pretty explicitly on page 4 that the terms can only be modified by parties to the settlement, so Trump and the government. And President Trump has made pretty clear that he wants to see this anti-weaponization fund move ahead. Here's what he said last night. Well, the president was on Air Force One, and he was addressing the questions about this fund, and he said that this group that could have potentially benefited from it was attacked violently and viciously, and that a lot of people like it, and that if Todd Blanche wasn't approved, that he would put it back on the table. So the president making clear over and over the last week or so that his ambition was to see this fund move ahead. But Cornyn and Tillis, at least for now, seem satisfied by what Blanche has put in writing. And it appears as if this nomination will be moving ahead.
3: Kevin Liptak at the White House moments ago. So it looks like Blanche will get confirmed, which is what President Trump wants. I think that there will still be some pushback by all Democrats and maybe some Republicans that IRS deal that was part of this, where President Trump, all of his family members, and all of their companies are immune from any IRS audits. I'm not here to judge, but that's it. That still appears to be a thing. But if Blanche gets confirmed, you'll, of course, hear about it first here live on 95.5 WSB. Congrats to Craig from Ackworth. Won a pair of tickets to the PGA Tour Championship. Sources tell the Mark Arum Show we'll have another pair to give away tomorrow. And belated congrats to Brian from Flowery Branch. He won tickets to see the amazing
2: Derek Hough,
3: the dancer.

0: David Huff, his cousin.
1: That's Derek, his cousin,
0: Huff.
1: Yeah.
0: Yes. Both dancers, both fine dancers, but it's Derek Huff. Real quick, Deborah, I think this goes back to school and the amount of money that it costs to send the kids back to school. When I was a kid, there were a number of activities, places that my parents could take me that didn't cost anything or very little. Places to hang out. It seemed like even yesterday that I went to Cosm, fully enjoyed it, but that was an expensive endeavor. It was an expensive experience just to hang out. We Americans are losing places to, quote, hang out.
1: Yeah, there's very few hangout places, and they're saying it's affecting our health. It's causing loneliness if we don't interact with other people in our communities. Now, you're talking about when you were kids, maybe you wandered around the mall. You didn't even
0: Absolutely.
1: Buy anything. You
0: exactly.
1: just wandered around the
0: Window
1: mall,
0: shopped.
1: Right? Yeah,
0: yes.
1: Maybe you went to the arcade, food court or something, but you kind of just hung out there.
0: Yeah.
1: There's less
0: Do you know what?
1: Less
0: I'm going to stop you. I'm so sorry. Mm-hmm. West Farms Mall is West Hartford. I don't think there was a food court there. I have no memory of there being a food court at
1: we
0: the West Farm Mall.
1: We didn't get a food
0: mall.
1: Cart at our mall until junior high. The 90s, I think, is when they finally put a full food court in.
0: There were
1: restaurants.
0: There were like a couple standalone restaurants, and the only other food vendor was like a Munson's chocolate stand, which my mom always hit. But we'd go and hang out in the mall, not buy anything, but
1: get out of around the water fountain.
0: Yeah,
1: the
0: get out
1: store.
0: Of the hotness, and that was a place to hang out. What are some other places we used to hang out?
1: They're saying places just like movie theaters. People would rather stream things at home. Bowling alleys. I would go to the bowling alley as a kid. We wouldn't even bowl. We'd just hang out there.
0: I, as someone that worked at two bowling alleys, like there are so few bowling alleys left now.
1: Yeah, there are.
0: And it's expensive. Back in the day, it was a cheap
1: You could get a group of friends and go bowling, and it was pretty cheap.
0: Like 75 cents a game or something crazy.
1: Not so much anymore.
0: Yeah. And I even think about the loneliness, just the loneliness
1: That's
0: factor.
1: That's kind of, even for like older generations. So I remember one of my neighbors, he used to go to VFWs.
0: You know,
1: absolutely. You don't really see those halls being used.
0: We used to play basketball in the VFW.
1: You don't really see those halls being used for big events. Like my mom said that she would go to dances at the VFW when she was in high school and stuff like that. A lot of those places are closing. Mm. Or Moose Lodge. You ever heard like the Moose
0: Absolutely,
1: Lodge?
0: Absolutely, yeah.
1: Moose Lodge. Anyone in our age go to those? None of my friends are part of a Moose Lodge.
0: Shelly has a lodge. He's a Mason.
1: He is.
0: He's a Masonic lodge.
1: Is Shelly in our generation?
0: No.
1: Exactly.
0: No, it's a boomer.
1: Yeah.
0: Yeah, he's a boomer.
1: So there are fewer places to hang out. And they did say, everything is more expensive. It's hard to have a day out, a night out. Even we would go to Perkins. Perkins is 24 hours. It used to be as you just to sit there.
0: I've never
1: there.
0: Been to a Perkins.
1: Oh, my gosh.
0: I know.
1: Even when you go to Florida?
0: Yeah, never.
1: You're missing out.
0: It's like a fear of IHOP. Fear of the unknown. I don't know. I know.
1: That's what everyone says.
0: Yeah,
1: Perkins is the best.
0: Back to seniors getting some socialization. Do seniors still walk the malls? Because that used to be a big thing where seniors, before the mall opened or right as the mall opened, they would all walk around in the mall.
1: I haven't been to the mall in a long time. But also, after COVID, the malls aren't open the same amount they were. Like, they were open much later. Even the stores were open later. So
0: I think we have a couple of seniors that listen. Drop me a line at markaram.com. Yeah. Is that still a thing? Is mall walking for seniors still a thing? Interesting stuff. 11:47 on the Mark Arum Show. Checking the ride around town on this fantastic Monday morning. Here's Alex Williams.
2: Hey, Mark. Picked up a crash. West Side Perimeter, 285 southbound. The outer loop, Hollowell Parkway, exit 12. That's knocking out the right lane, and it is causing delays back towards South Cobb Drive. Also in Gwinnett County, right lane crash, Highway 316 westbound at Buford Drive, stacking up the ride between Tecula and Lawrenceville. And you still got that construction on Georgia 400 southbound, or northbound, I should say, just before you get up to Lennox Road. Right lane block causing delays leading I-85. If your AC smells musty when you first turn it on, it's built up from the winter. That doesn't clear on its own. Visit Reliable Air, and they can fix it for you. From the Loud Security Systems Traffic Center, Triple Team Traffic, 95.5 WSB.
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0: 11:53 on the Mark Arum Show. Deep cut of Spinderella of Salt and Pepper. Turns 55. I just wanted Spinderella.
1: I tried to tell him. Yeah.
0: I don't know. I went through the whole song.
1: What? You did not.
0: I just wanted Spinderella.
1: Cut it up one time.
13: I got nothing for it.
1: Ooh.
0: What's the name of that song?
1: Let's talk about sex, baby.
0: We're going to talk about it briefly. We call it Nookie here on the Mark Arum Show. Apparently, a certain percentage of Americans have Nookie at the workplace, Deborah.
1: Yeah, about 47% of Americans admits to hooking up during the work hours, right? Now, 49% respondents said sometimes it's in their car. 43 said outside, and 40 said, yeah, just other public venues in general.
0: So almost one in two admits to, now, Nookie or hooking up? Because I hate to go Bill Clinton on you.
1: What words do you want me to use?
0: Well, Nookie is the full act.
1: Fred Durst Nookie, then.
0: Now, I don't want to go Bill Clinton and parse words.
1: Right.
0: But I have never... Full acted Nookie at a workplace.
1: No. Well, Gen Z are actually saying, hey, employers, you know, maybe having a private space for us to do this. Because they're saying after the activity actually improves mental and physical
0: health. But I thought Gen Z's not partaking in that anymore.
1: Well, these Gen Zers are all about it. Vinny's the only one who hunts around the newsroom.
0: Yeah, Vinny is.
13: Hunts?
1: He's a hunter.
0: He's a hunter-gatherer. No, I've never. I am not. I'm one of the 53% that never had Nookie. Now, other things may or may not have happened.
1: At a Christmas party or something?
0: No, in this building.
1: I can tell you, as someone who's worked in alternative radio for a long time, there's a lot of stuff that happens in a radio station.
0: Apparently, in the 80s, we missed the glory days.
1: I worked in the 2000s, and there were some glory days.
0: But I mean, crazy stuff was going on, and I'm sure you witnessed it, too.
1: Oh, yeah.
0: Off the chain stuff, but Nookie, no. No, no, no. I don't even want to ask you guys. I don't want to know. But that's 47%.
1: I worked in alternative radio in the 2000s.
0: So Deborah, one of the 47%, apparently.
1: But I'm not Gen Z. Gen Z is the one who says they're all about it.
0: Yeah, they want rooms. We have a lactation room. We do have a lactation room. Which is a very forward thinking by Cox Media Group. We do not need a Nookie
1: room. We don't
0: have
1: a boom boom room.
0: No. Ray's Boom Boom
13: That's
0: Room?
13: That's my favorite movie.
0: Yeah.
13: Life. Yes.
0: Did I get the name right?
13: Ray's Boom Boom. Yeah.
0: Ray's Boom Boom Room. We will not have a Boom Boom Room at WSB Radio. Yes.
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14: Georgia and Maine are the two states still where people like to split their ticket, and the presumption is that Rick Jackson is going to win. The problem is that you've got suburban voters in the metro Atlanta area who simply like John Ossoff, and they don't particularly like Mike Collins, who went all in on MAGA and can't really make the case to people who aren't Trump supporters that they should vote for him.
0: That's the first time you've heard Eric Erickson's voice in a week. Good stuff from Eric talking politics. He will return live right after the show, noon to 3, the Eric Erickson Show on WSB. Now you know.
15: Upon reviewing all the evidence in the case, they realized that they simply could not stand up those allegations that this was vandalism. Rather, they pointed to the contractor who was paid more than $14 million, saying that they botched this installation to get it done in time for July 4th.
0: DOJ does an about-face, charging that former Olympian for vandalizing the reflecting pool. That was Peter Haralambos, who joined us from New York City. Now you know.
16: Jay Clayton is now officially assuming office now as Director of National Intelligence. The role is this person oversees all the intelligence agencies and tries to basically get them to work better together with sharing intelligence.
0: That was Marcus Espinoza from News Nation, joined us live with confirmation that Clayton got confirmed to replace Tulsi Gabbard to head up our DNI. Now you know, because of the Mark Arum Show. Oh, I had one more. Now you know.
17: And now, are you guys ready for the Mark Arum Star?
0: According to my mom, via the Piccadilly text line, now you know there was never a food court at West Farms Mall in West Hartford. So, you know what? I'm giving my mom star of the show for that. Good job, Mom. Fact checking me in the air. Thank you. Confirmation. Speaking of confirmation, she confirmed my memories. Also, Vinny Drip was on the other side of the takeout window and screened the call. So, good job. Oh, and Erickson's back. Hallelujah. Hallelujah. All right, tomorrow on the show, Scott Slade joins us live. We have more PGA Championship, Tour Championship tickets to give away. And, of course, we'll go in-depth on the big local news stories. I'll be active on social, @MarkArum, MarkArum. Stay safe. Have a great Monday, Atlanta.

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5: It is 12 o'clock on this Monday, August 3rd. Back to school for most Metro Atlanta districts. Good afternoon. I'm Sabrina Cupid. The news here at noon is sponsored by Jim Ellis Automotive. And our top story here at your lunch hour, as most kids are back in class today or having lunch right now in Carroll County, a teenager is awaiting trial accused of killing her mother and stepfather last year. And her murder trial has now been delayed. Jury selection for Sarah Grace Patrick was supposed to get underway today, but that's not happening. WSB's Veronica Waters joining us live.
6: Yes, Sabrina, and there were going to be a lot of potential jurors in the Carroll County Courthouse today. Still are, actually, because they had some 400 people slated to come, with other trials, of course, scheduled to start. And in this case, one that has been pretty high profile for everyone who lives around Carrollton. Carroll County Superior Court Judge Dustin Hightower today granted a repeat request for a continuance by the attorney of Sarah Grace Patrick, who was 16 when Carroll County Sheriff's investigators say she shot Kristen and James Brock to death in February of last year. Now, defense attorney Sean Hoover has explained they need more time to look into what was, in his words, a snowballing issue about the evidence chain of custody. It has to do with the search for that missing murder weapon. He said the defense team needs time to investigate that part of the investigation. I'm told the judge asked Patrick, who is now 18, if she was all right with another delay, and she agreed. There could be a hearing later this week to determine a new trial date. Reporting live, Veronica Waters, 95.5 WSB.
5: All right, so what about your weather to start this work week and back to school? Partly cloudy, warm and muggy today. Highs around 84. A few pop-up showers and storms possible this afternoon as you make your way home. We'll have Atlanta Radio's only five-day forecast. That comes your way at 12:05, so stay close for that. A pedestrian is hit on I-75/85 early this morning. Atlanta police say a man was hit by a car at the I-20 exit while trying to cross the intersection. The man was taken to the hospital by Grady Emergency Medical Services. His condition unknown. An investigation is now underway. Well, the first day of school at one DeKalb County district is unexpectedly interrupted today.
7: A downed tree knocks out power at Sagamore Hills Elementary. Students there are taken to Lakeside High School nearby. Georgia Power is working on the issue, and parents will be given updates throughout the school day. The utility says crews will safely work as quickly as possible to restore power.
5: And WSB Cheryl Castro reports it's unclear when the power situation will be resolved at Sagamore Hills Elementary. Keep it here for updates. It is the first day of school for Metro Atlanta districts, and there are many students and teachers adjusting to new state laws banning those cell phones. Comm Superintendent Chris Ragsdale knows about distraction concerns, but notes that there are drawbacks to the policy change.
8: You know, I have mixed feelings about that. For some school districts, that cell phone that a student brings to school is the only form of technology that a teacher is going to be able to have access to.
5: Now, he says the district is always looking at ways to evolve with advances in technology, noting that artificial intelligence likewise has pros and cons in the classroom environment. This is new here at noon. City Schools of Decatur welcoming a new Career Academy program to its high school this year that will hopefully help the city on a larger scale.
9: The Decatur Fire Department is finding ways to address a shortage in personnel by going to young people now with the opportunity to work towards a job right after high school. Chief Tony Washington says the program will allow students to get their certification.
10: They come to us with the certification. That cuts out probably about 14 weeks of training that you can start working versus going to school.
9: Students will go through physical training and hands-on practice. She hopes the program will eventually increase the station's staff. Mary Ryan Howarth, 95.5 WSB.
5: All right, there is a warning today about using Wi-Fi at hotels. The warning comes from Microsoft saying Russian hackers are using phony sign-in pages to break into accounts. Microsoft saying the activity has been underway since early May. It's recommended that you use cellular data, a mobile hotspot, or another private connection whenever practical if you're at a hotel. New information on the conflict in the Middle East. Iran denying that any talks are being held in the U.S. after President Trump said the talks start today. Kiera Simmons reporting this noon that the president said he held off on new military strikes on Iran so negotiations could continue.
11: Over the weekend, Iran's foreign minister did post to this. Negotiations are on the path to being finalized. The news sending oil prices tumbling this morning. But now Iran's foreign ministry says it does not plan to send a delegation or host a delegation in the coming days.
5: And the conflict in the Middle East impacting what you pay for gasoline. The average price per gallon nationwide, $4 a gallon or more as uncertainty grows. Gas Buddy's Patrick DeHaan.
12: After August 8th, if the national average is still above the $4 mark, it'll be the latest in the calendar year that we've ever seen that $4 a gallon mark still stick around. So just a lot of uncertainty, constant back and forth. We've been here before. So whether or not there's going to be a permanent deal is what motorists are going to be looking for.
5: And we're paying a little bit less per gallon for regular unleaded here in Georgia. At last check, we're averaging about $3.86 a gallon. Well, the markets are in positive territory. The Dow's up almost a full percent. NASDAQ's up almost 2%. And the S&P's up more than a full percent. Let's get a check of your roads. Alex Williams in the WSB 24-Hour Traffic Center.
13: Busy in Buckhead for the lunch hour, Sabrina. Now we got construction in both directions. If you're heading northbound, coming off of I-85 on 400, there's right lane construction approaching Lenox Road in the Financial Center tunnels. And now they've set up right lane construction on Georgia 400 southbound right at Lenox Road. So expect volume into and out of Buckhead throughout the day. Looks like there's a crash on I-20 westbound in Lithonia at Turner Hill Road. A couple of lanes blocked there. You already stacked up back to Sigmund. You can use Old Covington Highway. And I'm looking for new trouble in Gwinnett County, 85 southbound before Beaver Ruin Road. From the Trustdale.com Traffic Center, Triple Team Traffic, 95.5 WSB.
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14: A mix of sun and clouds for this afternoon. Monitoring for a few pop-up showers and thunderstorms for the ride home this evening. Lows tonight in the mid to upper 60s. Tomorrow, partly to mostly cloudy with scattered rain showers and thunderstorms throughout the day. That'll limit our daytime highs to the upper 70s to low 80s. Wednesday, Thursday, and all the way into Friday, partly to mostly cloudy skies with pop-up showers and thunderstorms through the afternoon hours. Daytime highs in the mid to upper 80s.
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3: Gentlemen, boys and girls, I am back. Welcome. It is Eric Erickson here across the United States, and I am delighted to have you with me. The phone number, if you would like to be a part of the program, 877-973-7425. If you text Eric, E-R-I-C-K, to 33777, I'll give you the show notes, the live stream, the podcast, so much. I am delighted to have you with me, and let's get to the news. I was gone for a week, and we're still dealing with Iran. The president has cut off strikes. Let me get you the read right now. The Dow was up 513 points. It was up over 600 points when it opened this morning. Excitement over maybe the president won't keep bombing. There are problems along the way with all of this. So the Iran situation flares up. Iran decides to strike last week, surprisingly, Kuwait and Saudi Arabia, unprovoked, by the way, surprise attacks when the president had said we were tamping down on stuff. The whole thing goes kablooey. We start firing at Iran. We allege we're going to work with the Israelis to really take out the Iranians. And then the president says, wait. They want peace this time. This time for real. The only person who takes this seriously at this moment is the president of the United States. Nobody else does. Iran does not want peace. Iran wants a bomb. Gone for a week, come back, and the headline of the story is still the same. The tit for tat, and the president say, they want peace. We're going to stop. There were a number of stories last week. I put them in my morning piece this morning. The New York Times reporting that multiple Arab allies and European allies think we're headed to a strategic defeat with Iran. We have put Iran in a stronger position to control the Strait of Hormuz, and we're not doing anything. And the wild story, and I want to spend more time with this later. The wilder story here is something, just consider this. Ukraine is a nation at war. Ukraine is on a daily basis getting bombed by the Russians. And somehow or another, Ukraine is massively able to manufacture drones at a massive rate, and the United States cannot. We are actually looking at allowing the Ukrainians to make their own Patriot missiles, giving them the technology to make their own Patriot missiles because we lack the capacity to make enough for us and them, and they need them. Lake Mead, I mentioned this before I left, is running out of water. It's at critical levels now to the point where they're worried about the Hoover Dam not being able to generate electricity. Why do we not build a water pipeline from the Pacific? I mean, do a water desalination plant and pump the water to Lake Mead and fill it up. Why do we not do? Why have we given up doing great things? We can't build Patriot missiles. We can't build other missiles. We can't build drones. Ukraine is building like 10,000 drones a day. We have 10,000 drones in our arsenal. We have the situation with Iran, and we got the Democratic Socialist rising. The rise and reach of the Democratic Socialists at this point should be alarming to everyone out there when you see what's happening in the country. And don't look now, and I don't want to make you panic, but Texas is in play. Tallarico is in the lead. According to Fox News, it's a very good pollster. It's only one poll. It does tend to lean slightly Democrat, but Tallarico's in charge. And by the way, my buddy Ben Domenech at the Daily Wire and Fox News, he's been in Texas a lot talking to Republicans, and he's sounding the alarm and said, this is different. This is like Alabama when it went for Doug Jones. Don't tell me Texas can't go. Texas is less Republican than Alabama, and Alabama went for Doug Jones against Roy, what's his name, the judge. There's a problem in Texas. Ken Paxton's a bad nominee. I still think he's going to win. But it's causing Republicans to spend money there that they're not spending in Georgia. Nationally, Republicans in Washington, D.C. have written off the Georgia race. They don't believe Mike Collins can win without Rick Jackson's ground game carrying him across the finish line. They don't think there's anything Mike Collins can do. These are national Republicans who think that John Ossoff is going to win re-election, barring a miracle. They've written off North Carolina. In Ohio, Sherrod Brown is surging against the incumbent Republican senator. There are problems out there for the GOP. But the Democrats have problems, too. And part of the Democrat problem is the Democratic Socialists. The Democratic Socialists are a bunch of far-left wackadoos, and voters are turning them out. I was talking to a buddy of mine a little while ago who was telling me, even here in Georgia, the common polling that people are seeing is that voters don't like the far left. Voters do not like the far left. They don't like Donald Trump. You may like Donald Trump. The voters as a whole don't like Donald Trump, but they really don't like the far left. In Michigan, you may have Republicans lose Texas, but win Michigan if Abdul El-Sayed is the nominee there. Democrats are pouring all of their resources into Michigan to stop that guy from becoming the Democratic nominee. Voters do not like the Democratic Socialists. As the media elevates people like Hassan Piker, the voters are turning on them. Guys who defend Hamas and Hezbollah and the communists. Then we've got economic concerns that are still out there. The stock market is surging, but people feel like grocery prices are surging as well. There is some suggestion that grocery prices might start coming down. The Fed did not raise rates. Right before I left, they chose not to raise rates, and there is some suggestion we may get some market stability, and we might actually get some settling of inflation. The Fed still says 2%. There have been some people trying to talk the Fed out of their 2% goal, just saying, make it 2-ish percent, and the Fed says, nope. We want 2% inflation. Why? Because wages are growing at about 3%. If wages are growing at 3% and inflation is growing at 2%, then every year you're getting 1% richer. But right now, inflation is over 3% and wage growth is at 3%. And so you're getting a little bit poorer every month. They want to change that dynamic, which is a good thing, by the way, to change that dynamic. We should. The president and the secretary of treasury have announced this morning we're going to buy a bunch of Japanese yen. We're trying to stabilize the Japanese currency. In large part, we're stabilizing the Japanese currency because the yen price is getting so low. What some people want to do is they want to buy the Japanese yen to undercut the American bond market. That's why we're propping up the yen. It has everything to do with protecting America right now. It's a wise plan by Scott Bessent. The world just seems to still be in chaos. I go away for a week and I come back and we got the cacistocracy in D.C., the government of the worst people in charge. And I got to tell you, don't be sensitive to this fact. The Wall Street Journal has a story out. It is a confirmed story. It is not behind the scenes allegations. It is pretty much openly bragging from the Trump administration that he's got a woman who calls major corporations and says, hey, he wants $1 million from you for this pet project. You don't want the president to not give you your tariff, do you? It's a shakedown that's happening from Republicans, but the Democrats are doing it as well. We spent 4 years complaining about the Biden crime family, and now it's like we got the Trump crime family. I mean, it's just, why are we doing this? We need to be on our A game to stop the rise of the Democratic Socialists. No appearance of impropriety. The Democrats can manufacture appearances of impropriety. Why are we manufacturing them for them? It's a wild thing to come back to. It's a wild thing to come back to. Then you've got the WNBA, Sophie Cunningham. I don't pay attention to it very much, but Sophie Cunningham defends girls, and she plays a game this weekend, gets her teeth knocked out. They say it's her foul, and the coach on the other side is wearing a Trans Kids Matter thing. The white women of America are going to be the death of us all. Ladies, I don't know what's going on with the white women of America, but there is isolation among white women, and they are just devolving into madness. Legitimizing transgenderism. Voting for the socialist, it is a white woman phenomenon. And again, this goes back to a prominent Democrat strategist I talked to after the 2024 election, said the Democratic Party is now controlled by a bunch of neurotic white women and gay men. And you look at how the Democrats are campaigning, and you are absolutely right. It is. The Democratic Party is being run by a bunch of neurotic white women who do not have husbands. They have batteries and a bunch of gay men. And the policies of the party are reflective of that, and the rise of the socialists and the advance of transgenderism. Most people in this country are opposed to having boys and girls sports, but if you're a lesbian in the WNBA, you somehow support it. It's wild to see how out of touch these people are with basic American policies. It is wild to see these people in their hostile dynamic towards the American way of life. And then meanwhile, while I'm gone, bizarrely, this conversation about the common good breaks out among the right. Now, here's what you need to understand, and this is a concern I have. J.D. Vance was he embraces old school democratic economic politics, and one of the people whispering in his ear, educating him on the philosophical underpinnings of what the common good is. By the way, common good goes back to Aristotle. It's not a bad thing. What is the common good? A lot of you say the individual. I say the family. Why? Because an individual cannot thrive without a family construct, and a family is something that this country should be elevating. Unfortunately, the common good right now, the post-liberals, want some sort of collectivism. They're as socialist as the socialists on the left. And this guy, Patrick Deneen, who's one of the philosophers who whispers in the ear of our vice president, is someone who you may be familiar with, Al Gore. Yes, Patrick Deneen used to be an Al Gore advisor. He advised Al Gore on peak oil. He actually wrote alarmingly about we were at peak oil and global warming and all of that. He was one of Al Gore's acolytes. And now he's railing against Madisonian democracy in America and the Madisonian Constitution and believes the Constitution's outmoded and we need some sort of powerful executive. And this is an advisor to J.D. Vance. He's a shallow intellectual whispering to the vice president who is surrounded by other shallow intellectuals who want dictators. And it's shaping the philosophies of our vice president who would like to be president from the right, someone who's not a fan of the free market, someone who says Bernie Sanders and Elizabeth Warren are good senators that he pays attention to. This should alarm you that the socialism isn't just happening on the left. It's happening on the right all the way up to the vice president. And it's funded on the right by groups like the Hewlett Foundation. Think about this. The Hewlett Foundation is a far left funder of organizations, and it's funding these groups on the right that have the vice presidents here, including American Compass, that has advocated for tariffs. And by the way, don't look now, the tariffs are continuing to not only have a negative impact, but lobbyists in Washington, D.C. are being hired to write checks to the president's donor lady. And then guess what? Miraculously, the tariffs don't apply to their company, among other things. This is the greed and corruption I warned you would happen with tariffs. And it's happening on the right. At a time the Democratic Socialists are rising, and we need to be on our A game to stop the Democratic Socialists. Mayor Mamdani has come out for photo ID. That's right. The mayor of New York now wants people to have a photo ID to grocery shop, not to vote. He's okay with you voting without a photo ID. We got Corey. You know, I have not even listened to this. I intentionally didn't listen to the clip. This is Cory Booker of New Jersey about the 400 illegal aliens or non-citizens who voted.
15: Has the non-citizen situation, the voting in New Jersey, changed your view on the proof of citizenship or the voter ID issue?
16: Well, you should always have proof of citizenship for voting. But unfortunately, what Donald Trump is pushing is nothing in the SAVE Act would have prevented a clerical error like we've seen in Texas and Oregon and New Jersey. We've got to protect our voting systems. What he's talking about is would stop millions of Americans from voting. And he's the captain of this idea that the guy literally that told a Georgia official we should find 11,000 votes. I mean, talk about voter fraud.
3: So he's willing to be dismissive or willing to acknowledge people shouldn't vote unless they're citizens, but he's not willing to do anything about it. That's where the Democrats are right now. They want photo ID for groceries, not for voting. They can't even pass a simple photo ID bill in the United States Senate. And the Republicans, of course, are advancing the Save America Act, which goes much further, which isn't going to pass the Senate. And so if we get to November and Republicans have not cleaned themselves up and gotten on the straight and narrow and been aggressive on Iran and brought down grocery prices and the Democrats win, the Republicans can just say, well, we didn't pass the Save America Act, so they stole it again and not have to deal with the mess they've made. Welcome back to me from vacation. We've got a lot to cover coming up. Mamdani, as I told you, he wants photo ID in New York, just not to vote, only to buy groceries.
0: Have something to say?
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13: 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Travel advisories all over Metro Atlanta. First one, DeKalb, I-20 westbound at Turner Hill Road. Crash blocking multiple lanes there. You're slow back out of Conyers. Use Covington Highway. Rollover crash in Gwinnett, 85 southbound before Beaver Ruin. That's in four right lanes, I should say. Use Satellite Boulevard or Buford Highway. And a crash in Cobb, two left lanes, 285 northbound, the inner loop at Cobb Parkway. 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
3: Hello, America. I am delighted to be back with you. The phone number is 877-973-7425. Should you wish to be on the program, would love to have you. I will take your phone calls in the next segment. This is a short one, and I apologize profusely for leaving you for a week. Thank you to all my guest hosts, though. My family needed time away. Lee, I don't know if you're a listener. We stayed at this Airbnb on a mountain. It was like 2,989 feet up on the side of a mountain. And there's a house next door to the one. If any of you have a spare $2 million and want to give it to me so I can buy the house next door and tear it down and build a new house, oh my gosh. The view was out to this lake in North Georgia called Lake Burton, and we just sat on the mountain and stared for a week. Had a tornado come past one night. It was very exciting. I wanted to go outside, and my kids were like, "Dad, you're insane. This is the nicest house we've ever stayed in." It had something called Josh AI, and you just tell Josh to turn the lights on, turn the thermostat on, turn the water on, whatever. Josh can do it all. My buddy Vince Longo is going to build me a house one day, and I mean, staying in this house, the luxury went up. There was this bed called a Bright Bed. I want them as an advertiser. My goodness gracious, this bed was incredible. We had a great time, and Lee, the homeowner, was very kind and helpful. And, that whole, I love Clayton and Habersham County and Raven County. It was just, we needed that break. Now I got to decide, my son, this is his senior year of high school. He starts it on Friday, and I really think I want to surprise him and my kid with a trip to Europe next year after high school graduation. My son's never been to Europe. I got to work on that. I got to work on like revenue and income too to be able to afford it. Nonetheless, let me move on. I have a new advertiser. Speaking of, had these sheets in the mountains, Cozy Earth. 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
5: It is 12:30. Good afternoon. I'm Sabrina Cupid. 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Elizabeth Schulze has more.
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5: All right, what about your weather for today? Partly cloudy, warm and muggy, highs 84. A few pop-up showers and storms could be in the picture this afternoon as you make your way home from school and work. We'll have Atlanta's most accurate and dependable forecast coming up in just a matter of minutes. In Carroll County, the expected murder trial of Sarah Grace Patrick is delayed. She's 18 years old now. Patrick is accused of killing her mother and stepfather, Kristen and James Brock, last year. Jury selection was set to start today. The City of Decatur Fire Department is teaming up with the high school's Career Academy to hopefully bring in more young people wanting to become firefighters.
11: Wanted to develop some kind of firefighter apprenticeship program, which students will be able to get their firefighter certification while they're in high school.
5: And Fire Chief Tony Washington says they are addressing a shortage in people applying for jobs. She says that people want flexible work schedules, but to work in public service, employees have to work holidays and in times of crisis. A mental health expert urging parents to manage screen time for children. Amanda Rumsey at Clemson University says it's okay in moderation.
12: It's not that the screen time itself is bad, but it's how to manage it when it's taking away from things like sleep, social interaction, and other things that are part of normal childhood development.
5: And she advises parents to make sure screen time does not hurt their child's sleep, and also to make connections in person with other human beings, not in front of the screen and online. Let's take a look at the markets. We're in the green. The Dow's up 542 at 53,027. So the Dow's up more than a full percent. NASDAQ's up more than 2%. The S&P's also in positive territory, up almost 1.5%. It's 1232.
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9: Better news, or a little better news, in Gwinnett. Crash moved off to the right, 85 south before Beaver Ruin. Still slow from Highway 316. You still got a travel advisory in Dithonia. Crash blocking multiple lanes. 20 westbound at Turner Hill, slowing you out of Conyers. You can use Covington Highway. And travel advisory number two is 285 north the inner loop, right by Truist Park at Cobb Parkway. Crash there in two left lanes. Slow back to South Atlanta Road. From the Trustdale.com Traffic Center, Triple Team Traffic, 95.5 WSB.
13: I'm WSB meteorologist Christina Upwards. Partly cloudy, warm and muggy with a high of 84. A few pop-up showers and thunderstorms possible for the ride home this evening. Lows tonight in the mid to upper 60s.
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3: Erotic. If you listen to this program, God bless you and thank you. And it's the white women who have gone progressive, who have just gone off the rails. It's just wild to see. Welcome back. It's Eric Erickson here. Phone number 877-973-7425. Should you wish to be on the program. Very, very important. In October, I'm going to do another Not Safe for Radio show. I have lots of things I can't say on radio because my mom listens, or because of language, in true stories, things like that. And I want you to come. It is an off-the-record gathering. And you can come. You got to buy a ticket. 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Now, everybody's going back to school. School zones are in effect in parts of the South now. It'll be rising as a lot of northern schools go back after Labor Day here in the South. School zones starting this week. My kid goes back to school on Friday. So now everybody's getting back. It's time to start thinking, how are you going to spend this Saturday night in October? You should spend it with me, laughing, hearing stories. I will be hanging out with the crowd after the event. Last time they whisked me off stage. I have had lots of requests to hang out a little bit. I will. It's a great venue. There's a hotel if you want to stay overnight. I'll be there. It'll be a lot of fun. Text the word SHOW to 33777. Get your tickets now to the Not Safe for Radio show. This time there will be politics. Last time I saw no political stories on stage. This time I got some, and I can't tell them on radio. I got to confiscate your cell phones when you hear these stories. But it'll be a good time. I've been around the world, literally. I got stuff to say. Now, we must move on. 877-973-7425 is the phone number. I have to play you this clip. This is the head of the New York Development Corporation and the mayor of New York, Mayor Mamdani, coming out in favor of their socialist grocery store. Listen to this.
15: So our RFP makes very clear that this is a program for New Yorkers to be able to put food on the table, not a program for people to be able to make a quick buck through reselling. I'm going to pass it over to our EDC head, G-PAC, to add some additional details.
0: Yes, if you look at our RFP for the operator, we are looking to make sure that we target New Yorkers, whether it be a sort of a library card esque, and also we manage who's buying and that is focused on everyday New Yorkers. So we are mindful of that.
3: You got this? Did you hear that? The mayor of New York wants to start a grocery store, and they will require identification in order to get the discounted groceries. So no ID to vote. They don't want you to have an ID to vote, but to eat. Remember, the reason they are starting this discount government-run grocery store is because of your basic right to goods to eat. You have a right to eat.

society of New York is, the Democratic Socialists, that they want illegal immigrants in the city, and they want you to be fed with subsidy. By the way, they could actually spend less just expanding the bodegas in New York City, but they regulate the bodegas, driving up prices. You know the new crazy thing they want to do up there? They want to require, they want to mandate by law, by force of law, they want to mandate that you get a 10% discount if you use the self-checkout kiosk. This is a new proposal in New York, a legislative, legal proposal binding on grocery stores that you get a 10% discount at a kiosk because they're not employing staff. Now, let's explain basic economics here, because socialism is an emotional response. It is, I've talked about this before, it's based on coveting. Thou shalt not covet. The 10th commandment. And it is an emotional response. So look, the other commandment, so you've got two tablets of the law in the Old Testament. One is your relationship with God. One is your relationship with other people. Think about this. Your relationship with God is only four commandments. Your relationship with other people is six commandments. That's total 10 commandments. You're going to honor your mother and father. You're not going to murder. You're not going to steal. You're not going to lie. You are not going to commit adultery, and you are not going to covet. And all of them are actions except the coveting. Coveting is the heart. The other five derive from that heart effect. You covet someone else's wife, you then go have an affair. You covet what other people have, you go murder them and take it. You covet other people's relationship with their parents, you begin to hate your parents. It's the heart is in coveting, and socialism is about coveting. Socialism is a violation of the 10th commandment, because socialism is premised on these other people have more than you do, so we must take it from them or punish them. It's not about you becoming wealthy, it's about the wealthy becoming poor. It's never about elevating the poor, because if you elevate the poor, the people who favor democratic socialism are wealthy white people, mostly. And they're tokens out there to give them allyship and make them feel good about themselves. I mean, it's the white socialists of New York who elevated Mamdani. They can say, look, we voted for a non-white guy. We're educated, sophisticated, and non-racist. It's the poor people who don't like the socialists, because the poor people know they will stay poor. Free markets elevate people out of poverty. Socialism keeps people in poverty. It drives the rich away or into poverty. And they're fine with it as long as they stay rich. Mamdani is not giving up his house in Uganda that's surrounded by security. He's not letting the poor stay at his house. He wants his wealth. He just doesn't want you to have wealth. And they want to have this grocery store where poor people come. Never mind, there are lots of grocery stores, and they put lots of regulations on them, driving up the cost. They could get rid of those regulations and reduce the costs and make things cheaper. No, no, no. They're now going to take money out of the budget to subsidize groceries, and you're going to have to show a photo ID. And now they want other grocery stores to give you a 10% discount if you use a self-checkout kiosk, on the argument that there's no one working the kiosk. Now, I have a local grocery store that has self-checkout. And there's someone who works those for that manages them, in case you're buying alcohol. You got to prove you're 21, things like that. You have a problem. They're there to help, so they're still an employee. But think about the emotionalism of it. They say, oh, that self-kiosk, it got rid of someone's job. You know what they're going to do? They're going to get rid of the self-kiosks, self-checkouts. You're not going to be able to self-checkout anymore. You're going to have a meaningfully degraded experience. Think about the plastic bags. They focus grouped and started calling them single-use plastic bag. I don't know a single person in America, particularly a parent of small kids, who has a single-use plastic bag in their house. You use your plastic bags to put dirty diapers in. You use the plastic bag as trash cans in your small trash cans. You use the plastic bags from the grocery stores for other things. But these wackadoo left-wing states got rid of the single-use plastic bags. And what happened during COVID? Turned out the single-use plastic bags were far less likely to transmit COVID than the multi-use bags that you got to use in the chicken juice drips and you get salmonella from your grocery store bag. I saw a guy yesterday at my local grocery store. I don't want to stereotype, but I'm going to. God bless him. The man approached the grocery store

0: And before he entered from the outside, he put on his N95 mask. And he had a stack of those reusable grocery bags. And I'm like, you still got your Kamala Harris sticker on the back of your car, don't you? This was not someone with a pre-existing medical condition. This was someone who did not want to breathe the rarefied air of the masses because they're dirty and diseased people. You notice it's always the progressive leftists who are like, I'm going into a store with dirty and diseased people. I will wear the mask and signify my virtue. Now, I don't have a problem if you're going to use recyclable bags. I don't. We buy them. We've bought them. We don't buy them anymore. And we just forget to use them. And then our single-use plastic bags are the bags for the dog's poop and the bags for trash and the small trash cans and stuff. But the left, they wanted to get rid of them. And you know what happened in these states? They drove up people's costs. You need grocery bags? You got to pay for them. You have the single-use kiosk or the self-checkout kiosk. Now they're going to get rid of them. You go to a grocery store or a pharmacy in New York City. I was there, a couple weeks ago? And everything was behind glass. You had to have an attendant come unlock the glass for you to get a toothbrush or toothpaste. I needed deodorant. Was out of deodorant. I was in New York City and had to get deodorant. And I had to get someone to come unlock a case so I could get a Old Spice deodorant. Which, as an aside, my 17-year-old is turning into Bernie Sanders. The other day we went to the grocery store. He's like, why are there so many brands of toothpaste? Can't you just have one brand of toothpaste? It's like, no, people have choice. This is a free market, Bernie. Shut up, kid. I will take away your choice. My son got himself that Vision PC, Vision Computer PC. I'm like, I'm going to make you use a Mac for your gaming PC. Good luck with that, son. I can't believe he went all Bernie Sanders on me over toothpaste and deodorant in the grocery store. Bernie Sanders literally went on a tirade about variety of deodorants in the grocery store. That's what makes our country great. It's not one size fits all, but that's what the socialists want. And what's going to happen with the emotionalism of socialism is you're going to get rid of the self-checkout kiosk if you force people to get, if force grocery stores to give you a 10% discount. Why? Because it sounds good in your head, but in practice, the grocery stores aren't going to give you that discount. Why? Because they're still paying costs. And then they're going to hire more people or they're not, and you're going to stand in line longer. By the way, self-check. We got them at our grocery store. For the life of me, I don't understand why my beloved Publix grocery store doesn't require that they be 10 items or less. You have a 10-item or less checkout line with staff by person. I don't know why the self-check, because we get these people who, with an entire grocery cart full of groceries, piled high with groceries, and they do the self-checkout, and they hold up the line does not move fast. The whole purpose of self-checkout was for you to get out of there faster. But when you got four people with grocery carts checking out the groceries, it's actually faster to go to the human being in the regular checkout line. I don't understand it. I don't understand people who go, it's actually faster with a big cart of groceries to go through the line. Well, someone there, Neil, you're still going to move faster and you're not going to inconvenience the rest of the people. Nonetheless, I digress. Socialism is emotionalism based on coveting, and it doesn't work in reality. This grocery store is actually going to be a big hit, I bet. I bet this grocery store in New York City is going to be a huge hit. This subsidized grocery store, $30 million for this grocery store. It's going to be a huge hit because people are going to go in, and the first year, it's going to work fine. They're going to make sure it works fine. It's when you're not paying attention in the second year and the third year and the fourth year. That's when it's going to become a problem. And people are going to want these all over the country. But we've had them in Kansas City. They had one in Kansas City. It ran out of food, and the vegetables were rotten. People stopped shopping there. The theft was through the roof. It's going to happen ultimately in New York City. But out of the gate, it's going to be glorious, and the media is going to praise it. The media cannot bring themselves to say that the Democratic Socialists are communists. They're actually willing to openly admit it more and more these days on the Democratic Party side. Listen to this Milette Kiro. She's the Democratic nominee for Congress out in Colorado.
1: First, are you a communist?
2: No, I'm not a communist.
1: How do you tackle the criticism that some members of the DSA, including half of the DSA leadership, seem to call themselves communist?
2: Yeah, well, some members of the Democratic Party are proudly proclaiming themselves as capitalists, and it's a big tent, right? But again, at the end of the day, it's up to the voters, right? Until a self-proclaimed communist actually wins an election, then it's just noise from the Republican Party.
0: You got it. Until they self-proclaim communists. So they call themselves Democratic Socialists, but the Democratic Socialist leaders say we're actually communists. But then you got Margaret Brennan on Face the Nation on CBS going after Joe Manchin this weekend for saying they're communists. They're not communists. They say they're not communists. Well, the leadership does. You know, I can tell you I'm not Eric Erickson, but at the end of the day, I am. These Democratic Socialists, they walk like a communist, they talk like a communist, they think like a communist, they speak like a communist, and they have communist values and agendas, and then they say, well, I'm not a communist. And the media's like, you can't call them a communist because they don't call themselves a communist. But they are. And in New York City, the communists want a communal grocery store where you've got to show photo ID to go buy your groceries, but they don't want you to show photo ID to go vote because you have a right to eat. And so you need a communal grocery store, but your right to eat can be inconvenienced by identification in a way your vote can't. And if you die in New York City, as long as you keep voting for the socialists, they'll be okay with you continuing to vote without a photo ID. But when you're dead, you can't buy groceries anyway.
3: Honest.
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4: 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Travel advisory still active in Cobb near Truist Park. Crash two left lanes, 285 northbound, the inner loop at Cobb Parkway. You're slow back before South Atlanta Road. You can take I-75 north as an alternate. Right lane construction both ways in Buckhead, 400 north and south, getting past Lenox Road. And still got a crash out in Lithonia, 20 westbound near Turner Hill, blocking at least one center lane. 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

0: taking the complicated and making it simple. 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
1: Hello, welcome. It is Eric Erickson here. 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I want y'all to know Nick Saban has this golf course up in North Georgia called the Waterfall. 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So there's some dude who has referred 15 people to Golfer's Journal. I have upped the ante. I'm at 13. If I pass this guy and people who use my referral code, then I get golf clubs at the end of the year. So I got to stay ahead of this guy. I don't know how this guy's got 15 people. 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So I need you to text GOLF to 33777. Buy your Van Allen Golf putter and join the Golfers Journal and the Broken Tee Society and use my referral code. So one, I get free golf balls. And two, at the end of the year, I get new clubs. But I got to come in first place. I need your help. I am signing up for golf lessons. So I'm joining the fancy golf. Although still, I'm on the wait list. I don't know who I need to bribe to get off the wait list and actually join the fancy golf club. I want to get golf lessons from the golf pro out there, which I think I can do without being a golf member there, but I'm ready to join and go play golf. I don't know. I'm getting upset. I really have hit midlife, haven't I? I'm totally into golf, and like I'm looking at new drivers, and I got my Van Allen Golf putter, and it's good to be. I like being my age. I have the money to still do the fun stuff I wanted to do in my 20s, but now I can do more of it and have more fun. Nonetheless, I digress. We got more stuff to talk about. When we come back, do we not? Yes, we got to talk about what Marco Rubio said. Who's funding the left? Rubio has an idea. I got to play you the audio. He's nailed it on who is actually funding the rise of the socialists in this country. 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
9: It is 1 o'clock in the afternoon. I'm Sabrina Cupid. This just in, two people have now died after contracting cyclospora in Michigan. State health officials saying both people had significant underlying health conditions that may have been impacted by this stomach bug and dehydration. An outbreak of the illness in Michigan and 9 other states has been linked to lettuce from Taylor Farm served at Taco Bell. Michigan has reported more than 11,000 cases of this illness. Cases have been reported in 45 states, including here in Georgia. All right, your weather for today. It's going to be partly cloudy, warm and muggy, headed for a high of 84 on the drive home this afternoon. You may run into a few pop-up showers and thunderstorms, says WSB meteorologist Christina Edwards. Classes are now in session for most Metro Atlanta school district, and safety is top of mind for parents and staff alike.
5: Cobb County school leaders say a layered approach is critical to safety. That includes the use of cameras and other technology, as well as resource officers. And now they're putting $2 million into another key component.
7: We're going to have a vaporweight canine at every high school this week. And of course, we already have the drug dogs, canines with their handlers in our schools as well in our district.
5: Vaporweight canines are specially trained to sniff out firearms and explosives. Superintendent Chris Ragsdale says the district allocates over $35 million a year on safety initiatives. Graham Carroll, 95.5 WSB.
9: In case you're just joining us from Carroll County today, the expected murder trial of Sarah Grace Patrick has been delayed. She's now 18 years old and accused of killing her mother and stepfather, Kristen and James Brock, last year. Jury selection was set to start today. We do expect to learn a new trial date later this week. A reality TV star is in custody and accused of sexually assaulting a minor. This is a story that's all new here at 1 o'clock. Hapeville police say they've arrested Sydney Favors, also known as Sydney Star, in an Embassy Suites hotel. This happened on Sunday. Favors charged with multiple felony offenses related to an alleged sexual assault with a juvenile. Favors remains at the Fulton County Jail after her arrest. Favors appears in several reality TV shows, including Love and Hip Hop, New York, and Baddies ATL. A new security alert from Microsoft warns about hotel Wi-Fi. It says that Russian-backed hackers use hotel Wi-Fi networks to target travelers. The hackers create fake pages that look like real Microsoft 365 logins. Then they steal your credentials. Let's take a look at the markets. The Dow right now is up 484 at 52,969. NASDAQ's also in positive territory, up almost 2%. The S&P's up almost 1.5%. It's 102.
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9: It's 105. That means it's time now for live team coverage of traffic and weather. 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
16: Still watching this crash over in Cobb County near Truist Park, Sabrina. It's in the left lane, 285 northbound, the Interloop Cobb Parkway exit number 19. That is why you're seeing brake lights back towards South Cobb Drive. 400 north and southbound, you got right lane construction in both directions there in Buckhead near Lenox Road. And they finally cleared that crash in Lithonia, 20 westbound around Turner Hill Road, exit 75. So we'll watch for those brake lights to thin out, leaving Conyers. From the Trustdale.com Traffic Center, Triple Team Traffic, 95.5 WSB.
17: This is WSB meteorologist Christina Edwards. A mix of sun and clouds today with a few pop-up storms possible this afternoon. High 84, lows tonight in the mid to upper 60s. Tomorrow, partly cloudy with pop-up storms through the afternoon hours. High 85, climbing to the upper 80s on Wednesday.
9: 79 degrees right now in Norcross, 81 in Riverdale. Loganville has 82 degrees. 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Breaking news when it happens. I'm Sabrina Cupid, 95.5 WSB.

0: Ladies and gentlemen, it is Eric Erickson across the fruited plain. I am delighted to have you with me. The phone number, 877-973-7425. Back from vacation and glad to be with you. We got a lot to cover. The headlines just never went away. We'll get to the Iran situation if I have time. I kind of feel like the president's not interested in it. Why should I be? Although I am. But we got a lot to cover. I do have to tell you guys, just out of the break, this is so unprofessional. I mean, they're like, get to the news, get to the headlines. But my kid called me right when I went to commercial break. She called. And she got the feeling bad on Friday, had a sore throat, and like, oh, you're getting a sinus infection. Yesterday, I'm teaching my Sunday school class for the next 6 weeks, walking through the Book of Lamentations. And she woke up, her nose was bleeding. I was like, yep, definitely got a sinus infection, need to go to the doctor. So she went to the doctor this morning, called, and guess what? My kid has the flu already. It is the beginning of August, and my kid has the flu. She was at a conference in D.C. for a week. She came back Friday before last. I picked her up. We went on vacation on Saturday, and it's about a week incubation. So might have gotten it on the person she was next to on the plane or in the airport or something on her way home Friday before last. And yep, she's got the flu. Like, this is the earliest flu case I think I've heard of. So great. At least I got a physical this afternoon right after I get off the show, so I can go say, hey, give me some Tamiflu because my kid's got the flu. We will see. My wife definitely going to need the Tamiflu. Now, we got to move on because, as promised, we got to talk about Rubio. Marco Rubio, our Secretary of State, gave an interview and said some very interesting things, in particular about sources of funding for a lot of the contentious stuff in the United States right now. He was on Fox News, and I want to play this for you. And a lot of people on the left and in the media are very dismissive of this, but the people in the media, as we have seen for so long now, are complicit at helping the left advance their agenda. And I want you to listen to Marco Rubio.
1: It's the same network of protesters around the country. They were the same people you saw on the streets burning things in 2020. They then flip it around and they become the pro-Hamas protesters, and they flip it around and within 48 hours of Maduro's arrest have pre-printed signs outside the courthouse demanding his release. And then they're out there doing the ICE stuff, attacking ICE agents. There's nothing organic about it. It is funded, it is organized, and Cuba is a part of that network, and in some cases, a critical part of that network. And it's a network they will weaponize against us. And they talk about it openly, about how they will use that network to pressure American policymakers, not just here in the United States like Code Pink, but all over the world.
0: Exactly. Now, you also need to know that, Singham is a far-left progressive agitator who lives in Hong Kong, is a billionaire, and advances the Chinese Communist Party mission, and that guy also advances these left-wing groups. And then there's that Cox Enterprises heir. What's his name? He's cashed out of the family. Doesn't like capitalism. Is a multimillionaire from his family trust fund. Has gone his separate way from the family. I think the family's probably relieved. And that guy funds the massive operations of the left. There have been some interviews about all of these different people out there funding the left-wing causes. What you see in this country, some of it is organic. And this is the problem I've got with my side on this. If you're a conservative, I need you to understand this. Some of what we are seeing in the country is coordinated. Rubio is right, but not all of it. It becomes very easy for people on the right, Trump supporters, Republicans, conservatives, to say it's all non-grassroots, it's all astroturf, it's all fake, it doesn't mean anything. And that's not true. That's what the left said about the Tea Party movement, that it was all Koch brothers, the Koch-tipus. Yes, Fergie, yeah, Cox Chambers or whatever. That's the wackadoo from the Cox family that cashed out. He didn't want to be part of the trust anymore. He wanted his millions, and now he might be going to prison for violating federal law. That guy is funding the left, and he and that Singleman guy who lives in Hong Kong are at odds with each other over how to run the left. The Fergie guy is just an anarchist. He wants to watch the world burn, and the other guy wants to essentially import communism into the United States through organized methods. Now, again, this gets back to a very central point, and I need every single person who is listening to me right now, this isn't hyperbole. I need you to understand this. I'm not making this up. If you are on the right, you look at these protests around the country and you say, this is all astroturf. These people are paid organizers. These people are paid operatives. And again, I want to play for you again Marco Rubio's statement.
1: It's the same network of protesters around the country. They were the same people you saw on the streets burning things in 2020. They then flip it around and they become the pro-Hamas protesters, and they flip it around and within 48 hours of Maduro's arrest have pre-printed signs outside the courthouse demanding his release. And then they're out there doing the ICE stuff, attacking ICE agents. There's nothing organic about it. It is funded, it is organized, and Cuba is a part of that network, and in some cases, a critical part of that network. And it's a network they will weaponize against us. And they talk about it openly, about how they will use that network to pressure American policymakers, not just here in the United States like Code Pink, but all over the world.
0: He's right. It is organized. It is funded. The Cuban government is doing it. The Chinese government is doing it. The Iranians, North Koreans, the Russians, the Axis of Evil. They're funding these agitators in the United States, and it is the same people. But, and this is my point you got to pay attention to, is grown-up big boy point. Those people do persuade people to become grassroots activists of it. Not all the people who show up to say death to the Jews are being paid by Cuba. Not all the people who show up and say, I want communism in the United States are being paid by China. Not all the people who show up and say they want an end to America as we know it are paid. Some of them are just true believers. And we on our side, we have this hard time sometimes understanding that it can be both. It's not a binary. It is both. You have the far left paid by the Cubans, the Chinese, the North Koreans, the Iranians, the Russians, and you have the far left that are true believers and want to tear down this country. In 2010, I was an active member of the Tea Party movement in the United States. I would go around the country. I would talk to the different rallies. Here in my town in Macon, Georgia, we did one. In Atlanta, we did one. And the Koch brothers, the Koch de Plus, through their group, Americans for Prosperity and Stand Together, and other groups, they helped organize a disorganized ragtag group of grassroots activists. And they brought in paid organizers to help form the meetings and put together an agenda and provide people the materials. And the media said, oh, this is all Koch funded. This isn't real. This isn't grassroots. This is astroturfing. And the Democrats went to the polls that November convinced it was all a paid front by the Koch organization. And they got blown up at the polls. And they were shocked by just how badly they did. Remember in 2010, the wipeout of the Democratic Party, you had to go back to the late 1800s, so I think 1896, to see an incumbent party wiped out at the polls like that. And the Democrats went into the polls that November in 2010, convinced that it was the Koch de Plus, Charles and David Koch, an astroturf organization, that none of it was real. The people showing up at the town halls, that they were all their paid operatives. All the people showed up at the rallies, they were paid operatives. I hear this on the right now all the time. You turn out 100,000 people at a rally, every single one of them is paid. They were all paid. It wasn't real. No, there are paid operatives. And they are paid to organize, and they are paid to mobilize, and they are paid to recruit. But a lot of it is volunteer, too. A lot of it is grassroots. A lot of it is anger and passion and rage on the left right now that you're seeing. And you should not be convinced that it's not real, because it's real. It's both paid and unpaid. Where it becomes dangerous is when the Cubans are funding Antifa and others in this country. Keep in mind that the National Press Corps refuses to acknowledge that Antifa is real. The National Press Corps refuses to acknowledge that this stuff is true. The National Press Corps refuses to acknowledge that there are left-wing paid agitators in this country funded by Cuba. They refuse to believe what the Secretary of State is saying, but he's right. They refuse to believe it in the media because the media agrees with it. The media agrees. The media believes it to be true. And the media is on the side of the left. MS Now is part of the mission of the left to advance the left's cause. And so they're willing to deny it. Margaret Brennan, I mentioned earlier, Joe Manchin talking about these people on the left being communists. She's like, no, no, they say they're not communists. They say they're not communists. I played for you earlier that Milet Kiro's person, listen to this other clip that I did not play earlier. Listen to this.
2: I don't think there's anything more American than subscribing to an economic philosophy that, as the evidence shows, is the only one that's actually capable of delivering things like life, liberty, and the pursuit of happiness. I really can't think
3: Socialism
2: of anything else.
3: Has proven to deliver on the values of the Declaration of Independence more than capitalism has.
2: Yeah.
0: Yeah. Yeah, she's, how? Because we haven't been socialists in this country, and we've delivered on those values, and now she thinks they're going to that we haven't delivered on those values? No. These people are dangerous, and they are advancing in the country, and they're being funded by agitators out of the country, and they're recruiting people inside the country who share their values, and they're putting them together, the paid and the unpaid, the AstroTurf and the grassroots together to build a movement to take over, and they're taking over in Democratic districts in the country. And what they're doing is they're targeting districts where Democratic, apathetic voters are sitting on the sidelines, and the most agitated mob shows up to vote. And so you have Democrats in a district who suddenly, they're not socialists, these Democrats in this district, but suddenly they've elected a socialist by sitting on the sidelines. And that's what the Democratic Socialist strategy is for November, to alienate independent voters, to allow the Republicans to alienate independent voters, and then drive a mob to the polls to take over. It's a dangerous game. And that's why the GOP has to be on their A game. There absolutely is foreign money coming in. And you will notice we stopped funding so many of these non-governmental organizations when Trump came in, and the Democrats have had problems and the left has had problems all over the world. Now, it's not the same. Then there are people on the right who have floated a conspiracy theory that we stopped funding USAID and now the socialists are losing in South America. You're not paying attention if you think the socialists are losing in South America. They've lost in a couple places, but not a lot. Had nothing to do with USAID funding, despite the mythology that is giving voice on the right. But we do see in this country the socialists are advancing, and they are advancing in part because Cuba is funding it as a response to the Trump administration. And we need to be mindful of the fact that there are countries out there that are spending money, taking advantage of the First Amendment of this country, and we need to be mindful it's not just on the left. It's not. A lot of the pro-Russia agitation has come from people on the right. A number of prominent right-wing podcasters suddenly flipped their position on Ukraine. They were pro-Russia, and suddenly they're not. Laura Loomer, to her credit, I think was an authentic conversion. She went to Ukraine, saw it for herself, and announced she had been wrong and was changing her mind. And Mike Flynn went after her, and she was like, you're in the pocket of the Russians. Of course you're on the side of Russia. There are people in our country on the right, the Russians are playing both sides. The astroturfing is happening on the right and the left. And it is dangerous because on both sides, what they're trying to do is find like-minded grassroots activists to join their cause and build an army of people on the left and the right opposed to the vision of our founders in this country. It's dangerous. And I want you to hear me. Do not say it's just on the left. It is happening on the right. The post-liberal phenomenon on the right, it's happening on the right. And they want to subvert the American Constitution. The Russians are very smartly funding people on the right and the left. The Chinese are only funding people on the left, it seems like. But the Russians, they're, what is there, Alexander Dugin or whatever, Vladimir Putin's chosen in-house philosopher, he's been very open that you fund voices on the left and the right to agitate for the Russian cause and undermine the United States. And we're seeing it happen in real time. And credit to our Secretary of State, Marco Rubio, for voicing it on Fox News. And it's notable how much of the American media refuses to recirculate what Rubio said because they don't want you to know what's happening, because so much of the American media is also part of it. They hate the United States and love the left.
4: Those who love him, listen to find out what he's going to say next. Those who disagree with him, also listen to see what he's going to say next. It's the Eric Erickson Show.
5: 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The inner loop at Cobb Parkway is slow in the ride up through Vinings. If you're traveling on Georgia 400 north or southbound through Buckhead, heads up for right lane construction in both ways near Lenox Road and those financial center tunnels. And 7585 south is getting slow from 17th Street down toward North Avenue and Georgia Tech. 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

0: You may not agree with him, but he tells you the truth. It's the Eric Erickson Show.
1: Welcome back. It is Eric Erickson here, 877-973-7425. Paula, you're going to be up next on the show. Welcome to the show. How are you?
2: You.
1: Hi there.
2: Hi, can you hear me?
1: I can hear you.
2: Okay. Yes, my question was, when are Republicans, especially Republican candidates, going to start calling Democrats out for changing language and speech? They're losing because they're playing a speech game. Last I checked, Hitler didn't call himself a dictator, but that didn't make it so. So when you're on stage and the person asks you, hey, are you for gender-affirming care? You should say, no, I'm not for kid castrations. You keep playing these games. Reproductive rights. Who's reproducing when a woman implements their reproductive rights? Who's reproducing? It's an abortion. You're not poor anymore. You're economically deprived. And my favorite is them calling black people marginalized. Last I checked, greater is he that's in me than he that's in the world. And last I checked, I was made in his image. So call them back out on their stuff. Don't stop playing these language games with them. That's how they're able to get over.
1: Look, I agree. And by the way, it's what they do. To your point, there's a Marxist philosophy, and it is Karl Marx wrote about this, that whoever controls the language controls the world, that power comes from the control of the vocabulary. So if you say up is down and down is up and you bully the people who insist that up is up, you win when you get people to, this is what they do, reproductive rights, and it's how the media falls into it. You go look at your local newspaper and see if they cover homelessness or unhousedness. Are people unhoused or are they homeless? They control the style book by the AP. My big newspaper in my state, I have more than once seen them use unhoused, and that is newspeak. It is why? If you have a house, the problem will go away? No. Homelessness is actually a byproduct of the problem. You have a drug addiction and mental health problem in this country. We don't have a homeless problem in this country. We have a drug addiction and mental health problem in this country. 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
7: It is 1:30. Good afternoon. I'm Sabrina Cupid. This news is sponsored by Ben Hill Renovation. State health officials in Michigan now say two people have died in that cyclospora outbreak. The Michigan Department of Health and Human Services saying this afternoon that both people had underlying health conditions that may have been impacted by this intestinal illness and dehydration. The department saying they're going to provide additional information later on about these deaths. Cases have been reported in 45 states, including here in Georgia. Your weather for today, partly cloudy, warm and muggy, highs 84, a shower, a thunderstorm possible this afternoon as you make your way home. A new school year is underway for most metro school districts, and in the opinion of Cobb Superintendent Chris Ragsdale, teachers have challenges that they've never faced before this year.
8: There has been no more difficult time to be a teacher than today. AI exacerbates that a little bit because it's put the onus on the teacher to make sure that they are creating lessons that not only can utilize AI, but it's not a cheat.
7: He says that he sees great value in the potential for artificial intelligence to improve teaching and learning, but he says it has to be used in the right way. Decatur High School and the city's fire department starting a new training program. Decatur Fire Chief Tony Washington saying that the high school is also working with the Atlanta Area Technical College for part of the course.
4: Get the certification, and we, Decatur Fire, will be instrumental in working with them to provide or help them teach some of the classes.
7: She says students will learn ropes and how to climb the different types of ladders they use. Washington hopes this program will get young people interested in this line of work as they are actively searching to fill a shortage of firefighters. Former Transportation Secretary Pete Buttigieg says that he is leaning towards another run for the White House in 2028. In a post on a podcast interview, I should say, he said that he is becoming a father and that has changed how he weighs the personal and family impact of seeking higher office. Early Democratic primary polling puts him among the party's leading potential contenders, though the 2028 race is still well over a year away from its first primary. Let's take a look at the markets right now. We're in the green. The Dow's up 514 at 52,999. So the Dow's up almost a full percent. NASDAQ's up more than 2%. The S&P's up almost 1.5%. It's 132.
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16: Finally got a tow truck on scene to clear this left lane crash near Truist Park, 285 northbound, the Interloop at Cobb Parkway, exit 19. Trouble in the center lane in Midtown, 7585 southbound, right near the 10th Street Bridge before you get to North Avenue. That's putting pressure on I-85 south approaching 17th Street. From the Trustdale.com Traffic Center, Triple Team Traffic, 95.5 WSB.
17: I'm WSB meteorologist Christina Upwards. Partly cloudy, warm, and muggy with a high of 84. A few pop-up showers and thunderstorms possible for the ride home this evening. Lows tonight in the mid to upper 60s.
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1: Hello, America. Welcome. It is Eric Erickson here. The phone number is 877-973-7425. Should you wish to be on the program, I would be very happy to have you. I got to, before I move on to everything else I want to say, Max Miller, get out. Get out, Max Miller. Max Miller is a congressman. He is in Ohio. He is going through a messy divorce with Senator Marino's daughter, who has alleged spousal abuse. Here's the important point. His ex-girlfriend also alleged abuse. This is not an isolated incident. This is not a messy divorce situation. This is his ex-girlfriend also said he was abusive before this became a thing, and no one believed her. Now you've got his ex-wife who's going through this divorce, who, by the way, Max Miller put some files in a Dropbox that reporters got, and you can hear the arguments between his wife and him. She's found needles in the house thinking he's on drugs. He claims it was testosterone. She apparently found him at 5 o'clock in the morning getting off in the bathroom or some such from these allegations, and it just sounds abusive. And this is a must-win seat for the GOP. The Democrats forced out Graham Plattner in Maine. The fact that the president of the United States will not come out and say, guy, we got to win this race to hold the House, get out. The president's like, oh, it's just allegations, just allegations. By the way, that also Corey Mills down in Florida. If you're in Florida and you vote for Corey Mills in the Republican primary in Florida, you deserve to lose. Corey Mills' allegations are actually worse than Max Miller's allegations. Corey Mills' allegations involve revenge porn, political pressure to stop a police investigation against him, among other things. And by the way, it's been confirmed by the police in D.C. that they were pressured by Republican officials to not investigate Corey Mills. We moved heaven and earth to win in 2024, and Donald Trump won the popular vote. This year, Democrats are moving heaven and earth to force bad candidates out of races. In Minnesota, the lieutenant governor, dropped out of the governor's race, and he did so when allegations surfaced that he had inappropriately pressured women into relationships. And they got him out of the race as quickly as possible. What's his name? Mandela Barnes, I think his name is. I think that's the one. In Minnesota, they got that guy out of the race as quick as they could. They're like, nope, damaged goods. We do not want you. In Maine, the Democrats got Graham Plattner out of the race only to replace him with Troy Jackson. Troy Jackson apparently has knocked up his second cousin twice. They're not married, but they got kids. His second cousin. People in Alabama are like, talk about us now. It's just, I mean, literally, the Democrats are doing what they can to push out bad candidates, and we've got Max Miller in Ohio and Corey Mills in Florida. You Republicans in Florida can take out Corey Mills in the primary. Republicans need to move heaven and earth to get Max Miller out of his race. There's no reason for us to keep a flawed candidate, particularly one with those allegations. And it's not just the allegation. It actually is. We've got the senator from Ohio who has now come out and said, I couldn't say anything because my grandkids were involved. And now that that's settled, I got to tell you, this guy has all sorts of problems. He needs help and he doesn't need to be in Congress. When you have the senator from Ohio saying that, you've got big red flags. You need to get Max Miller out of that race. And Republicans in Congress, if you want to win, you need to get rid of that guy. And I can't believe you're not doing what the Democrats have done. The Democrats are forcing people out of races with these sorts of allegations. And you Republicans are like, no, just an allegation, just an allegation. The voters are going to hold you accountable if you don't hold yourself accountable. Now, I want to move to a different topic. And I mentioned it in the first hour. I'm going to keep harping.

0: opportunity for Ukraine to have access to Patriot technology, to be able to have production and defensive technology. This is going to be very important both for allies and for Ukraine. This technology, because it has become so central around the world, because missile technology is proliferating, so defensive technology needs to proliferate. We have the most advanced technology, and there is high demand for it. And the president stepping up and saying that we need to look to being able to license this technology is really going to be important. Important both for Ukraine, our allies, and really, I think, for the United States.
1: But you think it's still in process?
0: I think it's still in process, and I think it's incredibly important, and I encourage the president and the Pentagon to move as swiftly as possible to ensure that Ukraine can, you know, every night there are people who die in Ukraine because Russia is sending missiles into Ukraine and hitting defenseless civilians, not military targets, but defenseless civilians. There was outcry because a missile landed in a field in Poland.
1: Yes.
0: But every night there are missiles that lie that land on people and kill them in Ukraine. We need to help them.
2: So he's right. He's right. Here's the thing that blows my mind. How is it that our military industrial complex, which gets vilified by a ton of people on the left and right, how are they incapable of producing a supply of missiles? You know, we went through this big argument a while back about how we had allowed them to consolidate so much, and that's the problem. That's not actually the problem. And we've misdiagnosed the problem. The problem is the government itself that uses our defense industrial complex as a subsidized employment for government projects. Congressmen get military bases in their districts, and they get defense contractors in their districts, and they employ people, and it's more about employing people than actually getting the work done. Ukraine is in an active war with Russia and gets bombed on a daily basis. It gets bombed on a daily basis and is able to produce more drones a day than we have in our arsenal. Think about that. You know, don't hold me to this one because it's something I read on the internet, full disclosure. But I read this morning that Ukraine produces more drones in a day than the United States has in its total arsenal. Let's say Ukraine produces more drones in a month than we have in our arsenal. And that may be, but we have about 10,000 from what I read, and they produce 10,000. And it's got to be a month. It can't be a day. But still, they produce in a month what we have in our total arsenal. We're struggling to replicate it. We have labor rules, unions. We have federal regulation. We have state regulation. We have strangled our military-industrial complex. We have strangled it. The consolidation was necessary because of the strangulation. They needed to get a thicker neck around them so it was harder to strangle them, and we're still trying to strangle them. And we cannot produce the weapons. The president of the United States continues to go tit for tat with Iran because we don't have enough defensive missile capabilities. Now, our Southern Command General or Central Command General is now warning we don't have enough military operations to be able to protect Israel right now. And for those of you anti-Semites out there who say, well, good, let them protect themselves, we need Israel in the fight with Iran. And if we can't give them air support cover, they can't get in the fight with Iran because they don't want Iran firing at them if we don't have enough Patriot missiles and Iron Dome missile batteries to be able to protect Israel. And you're not going to defeat Iran if you can't get Israel in the fight. And you can't get Israel in the fight if you can't protect the Israelis. We have boxed ourselves in. Now, let's extrapolate this out further. As I mentioned this one earlier, Lake Mead is getting to a point, that's the massive reservoir out west that the Hoover Dam created. Lake Mead's water supply is so low that we're about to see the Hoover Dam not be able to produce power, in addition to the water reserves running out for a lot of the West, Las Vegas, and down the Colorado River. We can't even build a water pipeline. In fact, I got pushback from people on the right for this. Like, oh my gosh, this would be a ridiculous project. Y'all, we have millions of people who live in the Las Vegas

0: alley and they're running out of water. Why can't we build a desalination plant and pump water to Lake Mead, to fill up Lake Mead? We have a massive pool of water called the Pacific Ocean. It's amazing. We talk about water shortages around the world, water shortages. We have freshwater shortages. We don't have water shortages. You can do a desalination plant. Does it waste energy? Yes, but it's necessary energy. It is necessary waste of energy to get clean water. We can take that clean water, desalinate it, and pump it across the West. Yes, build tunnels if you have to. The Roman Empire could build aqueducts to funnel water hundreds of miles from Rome to Rome. The Romans built an aqueduct to go to basically the Dolomites and the Alps and funnel that water all the way down to Rome, hundreds of miles away. We are the United States of America, and we can't build a water pipeline for the Pacific Ocean to Lake Mead to fill back up Lake Mead and keep that area prosperous. We have millions of people that depend on Lake Mead for water, and what are we going to do? Shut the whole place down and say, okay, folks, close up the city, go home, go somewhere else? No, we're not going to do that. We have lost the ability to do big things in the private sector in this country because of the stifling government regulation, the onerous burdens of government and labor laws and labor regulations, and the lack of innovation in the private sector. We have sapped the profit motive now. We need to be able to build a pipeline to funnel water to the Lake Mead Reservoir. We need to build Patriot missile batteries. We need to allow the Ukrainians. We need to learn from the Ukrainians. We have given up on innovation in the military-industrial complex. We have given up innovation in doing big things. We can't even put a man on the moon anymore. We should be able to. We're the United States of America, people. We should be able to do these things. We should be able to incentivize the private sector to do these things. Let the private sector do it. Give them back the profit motive. The problem is you build this desalination plant, you pump the water to Nevada, you meter it, you dole out the cost among those states and the people of those states, and some socialist is going to come along and say, this is bad, water's a right, we can't do this, and people in Washington are going to be like, you're right, we got to let the people starve and die of thirst instead. We start funding money to the military-industrial complex to rapidly build up Patriot missiles. People are getting rich. We can't let them get rich. We vilify our success, and we vilify the core of our strength that we need in Iran to blow them up, and we need in Israel to protect the Israelis. And, you know, for you people who every time I say it, you cringe and say, let the Israelis take care of this, we spend more on defense in Japan than Israel, and you don't say jack about Japan because you just hate the Jews and you're not proud enough or brave enough to admit it. We spend more militarily with Japan than we do with Israel. We actually need Israel in this fight. And you're like, we got to stop sending money to Israel. We got to stop supplying the military to Israel. We spend more to supply the military in Japan. And you don't say jack about it because you're an anti-Semite and you're a coward and can't admit it. You're fine with us spending the money in Japan. It never comes up. You're like, oh, we spend so much money on the Jews. Or you're an idiot and you just don't know we spend more money on Japan. But either way, you're no better than the anti-Semites who complain about it. We need Israel in the fight against Iran because they can supply the means to overthrow that regime. And we can't defend the Israelis because we can't make enough Patriot missiles to the extent we're thinking we're going to have to give Ukraine the recipe and let them build them for us. This is insane. This is a failure of imagination in the United States at this point, and it's putting our national security at risk, and it's putting millions of people in the West at risk from running out of water and power, and nobody wants to do anything about it. And you say, why don't we build this water pipeline? Well, Eric, that would be a waste. Why? You know what would be a greater waste? Letting 3 million people run out of power and water in the Las Vegas desert and all the people south of there and then have to have them pack up and move and build their cities elsewhere because there's no more water. That would be a waste. Sometimes you got to do big ideas. And this country just seems to be giving up on doing big ideas.
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2: 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Better news, west side perimeter. That crash is cleared and all lanes are back open. 285 northbound, the Interloop Cobb Parkway, exit number 19. We also still have construction in Buckhead, 400 north and southbound, right around Lennox Road, right lane block both ways there, and 85 south on and off the brakes out of Duluth down in Norcross. 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
1: My family's falling like we literally get back from vacation and now the flu is spreading through the Erickson household. I never get sick. We'll see if that holds this time. Maybe that explains the headache I've had. It's either that or I just haven't eaten today. So I technically have my physical after I get off the show today. And so it's one of those fasting things. And so other than like black coffee and water, I haven't been able to eat today. And that probably explains my headache. Okay. We still got a lot more to talk about. 877-973-7425. Eric in Edgewater, Florida, you're going to be up next. Welcome to the show.
2: Hi, Eric. I called to talk about my congressman, Corey Mills.
1: Yes.
2: But to support your last topic real quick, we haven't built a refinery since 1973. We have lots of oil. That doesn't run cars. If we built some refineries, we'd have dollar a gallon gas.
1: Yep.
2: As far as Corey Mills, I was listening to you right when the scandal first broke. I think I was listening to you on WOKV that day, and their commercial break had Corey Mills' attorney telling everybody, some reporter caught him coming out of court, and his attorney said, "Let me remind the people, my client did not release those photos. He just threatened to, which is a crime." So his own attorney should have been fired. But yeah, we had redistricting. My congressman used to be Michael Waltz. So we're just having a horrible look out here filling congressional seats.
1: Oh my gosh. Yeah. And Eric, I got to remind people of this. Thanks for the phone call. So I'm going to read you Wikipedia because it's all documented. February 21st, 2025, Metropolitan Police Department, District of Columbia announces they were investigating an alleged physical assault on a woman by Corey Mills at his penthouse. She listed the same address as her home, but the woman was not his wife. The police report describes Mills as her significant other for over a year. According to the police report of the incident, the alleged victim stated Mills grabbed her, shoved her, and pushed her out the door. Mills was not arrested because the victim recanted details of the incident. On February 24th, it was revealed by the police. They sent an arrest warrant for Mills to the interim U.S. Attorney for the District of Columbia, Ed Martin, who blocked the arrest warrant. On August 6, 2025, media outlets reported that a Republican Party committee member in Florida filed a lawsuit against Mills, threatening to release nude videos of her after she ended their relationship, and that he threatened to harm any future romantic partners of hers. The lady told the Columbia County Sheriff's Department she was in a relationship with Mills from November 2021 to February 2025, ending it after seeing reports of his alleged assault. On October 14th, 2025, a Florida judge granted the woman a restraining order against Mills, and this guy is on the ballot in a Republican primary in Florida. You have the ability to vote him out of office, and I sure hope that you people in Florida get rid of Corey Mills and you people in Ohio pressure Max Miller to get out of the race. 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
8: At 2 o'clock, I'm Bill Caiaccio with our top local story. Safety is priority number one as new school year begins today in several metro Atlanta districts.
9: Cobb County is the state's second largest school district, and Superintendent Chris Ragsdale says a multi-layered approach to safety is critical. That includes cameras, mobile alerts, canine teams, resource officers, and much more. And if everything works as it should...
10: Had an incident last year of a weapon being on a high school campus. As soon as we were made aware of that, we had resolution in under 12 minutes. That is awesome. That is where all of the layers are working.
9: This year, every Cobb High School will be adding VaporWake canines capable of sniffing out weapons and explosives. Graham Carroll, 95.5 WSB.
8: It is 81 degrees in Atlanta, and we are seeing a few pop-up showers around metro Atlanta at this hour. Not much right now on Storm Tracker radar. Meteorologist Christina Edwards has Atlanta's most accurate and dependable forecast coming up. This just in, the DeKalb County School District tells us power is now back on at Sagamore Hills Elementary School. Students and staff had to be relocated to Lakeside High School for the first day of classes after a downed tree knocked out power. Students will return to Sagamore for dismissal this afternoon. New information in the multi-state cyclospora outbreak.
11: The Atlanta-based CDC has now posted on its website two people in Michigan have died from the outbreak, the first confirmed deaths in the U.S. related to the outbreak. Both people had underlying health conditions that may have been impacted by the intestinal illness and dehydration. Michigan has reported more than 11,000 cases of the illness, and cases have been reported in 45 states, including Georgia.
8: WSB health reporter Sabrina Cupid says the outbreak is linked to lettuce from Taylor Farms in Mexico. A delay in the murder trial of a Carroll County teenager accused of killing her mom and stepdad just as jury selection was about to begin.
12: A Carroll County judge grants a request for a continuance in the murder trial of Sarah Grace Patrick, who remains jailed. Patrick's lawyer says they need more time to study the evidence and delve into a new report from a law enforcement officer that a hunch led him down a new avenue in the search for the alleged murder weapon in Kristen and James Brock's shootings. This time, the state did not oppose the delay. The court may set a new trial date this week. Veronica Waters, 95.5 WSB.
8: A new career program at Decatur High School teams up with the city's fire department. Decatur Fire Chief Tony Washington says the high school is also working with the Atlanta Area Technical College for part of the course.
13: Get the certification, and we, Decatur Fire, will be instrumental in working with them to provide or help them teach some of the classes.
8: Washington hopes this program will get young people interested in a career in firefighting. It is 2:02, and this news is sponsored by Brett Beckers. Up next, live team coverage of traffic and weather.
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8: It is 2:05, time for live team coverage of traffic and weather in the 24-hour traffic center. It's Alex Williams.
19: Hey, good afternoon, Bill. Still watching the two work zones in Buckhead on Georgia 400 north and southbound. Right lane blocked right around Lenox Road in those financial center tunnels, so look out for that. 285 eastbound, the inner loop between Dunwoody and Doraville. That ride's starting to pack in from before Peachtree Boulevard. A lot of that traffic just trying to get onto I-85 north, and a crash clear downtown, 75-85 northbound before I-20. Some lingering brake lights as you make your way past University Avenue. From the Trustdale.com Traffic Center, Triple Team Traffic, 95.5 WSB.
20: I'm WSB meteorologist Christina Edwards. Partly cloudy, warm, and muggy with a high of 84. A few pop-up showers and thunderstorms possible for the ride home this evening. Lows tonight in the mid to upper 60s.
8: A few spotty showers around right now across Metro Atlanta. 84 in East Point. It's 85 in Conyers, 83 in Ackworth. 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I'm Bill Caiaccio, 95.5 WSB.

0: Greetings, conversationalists. I am delighted to return to you. Now, I, in full disclosure, I spent the first 2 hours talking about the insanity of the Democratic Socialists, praising Marco Rubio. It had to come. I waited until the end. I got concerns. I got concerns. So on vacation, I can never completely unplug. I would get twitches if I completely unplugged. And I noticed there was the Wall Street Journal story. It has been confirmed. It's not a hit job. It's the Wall Street Journal. And, well, the president has a fundraiser who goes around to corporations and basically says, hey, the president wants money for this project. The president wants money for his library or for what happened. Y'all, we people are going to vote for the Democrats, and the Democrats are losing their mind if we can't get the president to control some of these impulses at this point. You know, during his first term, the president was surrounded by a lot of people. And those people were not necessarily Trump loyalists, but they were very committed to making sure he had a great presidency. And the economy up until COVID spoke for itself. It was the best economy, lowest unemployment for Black Americans, lowest unemployment for women. Everybody had a job. The economy was humming along. Gas prices were low. Everything was clicking. The Democrats, they may have taken back Congress in 2018, but the GOP still had a great track record run on. Everything was working. And the president would occasionally have to fire these people. They would get burned out. The president would get burned out on them. But all of these people were committed to making sure he had a great term. And I am afraid the president does lack impulse control. We all know it's true. And occasionally these days, the president is surrounded by people who are more concerned with having a seat at the table than telling him maybe this isn't a good idea, maybe this isn't a good look. And everybody seems to be cashing in. Now, I've talked about this before, everybody just cashing in. And I got real concerns about the effect this is going to have of everybody cashing in on the Trump administration and the president and his family included, because people still feel like they're falling behind. Now, you can tell them that's not true. And this is something I even over vacation, I had to reach out to a couple of friends of mine and say, hey, you need to change the way you are talking about this issue because you're sounding like the Democrats. Remember, the Democrats first told you inflation wasn't happening when Joe Biden was president. Then they said it was transitory. Then they said it was the Republicans' fault, and it was big business's fault, and it was shrinkflation. They were shrinking candy bars, and it was greed, corporate greed. They could never own up to the fact that it was them. And Republicans are now starting to sound exactly the same way as the Democrats sounded. It's not our fault. It's greedy corporations. Remember, the president said he wanted to target gas companies for not lowering gas prices fast enough when every global power was refilling as fast as they could their oil reserves. And that's why gas prices did not come down as quickly as the president wanted. People do not feel like they're getting ahead. And right now, the data does show that wages have yet again slipped behind inflation. Now, inflation's coming down, and that's a good story, but it takes time for people to feel that story. It takes time for people to feel like the economy has turned around. Remember, go back to, when was it? To 1992. That's the year I'm thinking of. George H.W. Bush running against Bill Clinton. George H.W. Bush was portrayed as a good man out of touch. And in the process of that, there was a lot of argument that though a good man who was out of touch, the economy was not good and people were falling behind. And the reality is that the recession had ended. Personal income was surging again. But people didn't feel it in their pocketbooks at the time, because though they would tell pollsters that they were doing well now, they didn't feel like their neighbor was yet doing well. and people were concerned about their neighbor. Now, we got a stock market today just doing amazingly because the president called off the planned attacks on Iran. I mean, this morning, it was up. I mean, out of the gate, it popped over 600 points. So people's 401ks are feeling it. But at the grocery store, at the gas pump, they may not be feeling it. Beef prices still high, among other things. And so you've now got the tie-in to the story of the president is getting rich off his office. He's calling corporations, I mean, companies like Apple, and saying, hey, I want money for X, Y, and Z project. And there is an implication there that if you don't, he'll turn his attention to you, or maybe you won't get an exemption from tariffs. And, you know, by the way, that's the side story that hasn't yet been told. The number of carve-outs in the tariffs. You probably haven't heard the story, but there is an insane number of carve-outs that lobbyists have gotten for companies. And essentially, they're given donations to the Trump Library Fund. They're hiring the right people. They're doing all the things to benefit the present administration. And in the process, they're getting carve-outs for their tariff concerns. Apple has gotten carve-outs from tariffs. Automakers have gotten carve-outs from tariffs, et cetera, et cetera, et cetera, et cetera, et cetera. And it's all because of lobbyists. And that, by the way, is something that I predicted and told you was going to happen when the tariff regime started. I did not record. I wish I had. But if you go back to 2025, last year, when the president was talking about all the tariffs, I told you that historically one of the things that happens with tariffs is that companies can hire lobbyists, and the lobbyists get rich, and they dole out favors to the preferred political class, and they get exceptions from the tariffs, and that's happening right now. And so you feel like you're falling behind. Maybe you don't, and you're mad at all the people who still do, but people still feel like they're falling behind. And people are going to get mad. And I look over on the other side, folks. I look on the other side, and you've got the far-left wackadoo democratic socialist rising. I mean, we've spent a lot of time on how insane these people are just today. Ron Fournier used to be the editor of the Associated Press. He's a lib. He does not like Trump. He's pretty open about his biases these days. And he's writing from Michigan on his Substack. Like, guys, we're... those of us on the left, he writes, that we're all concerned about Donald Trump, but look at the Democratic Socialists. These people are malignant, a malignancy on the Democratic Party. He's seeing it. James Carville, I played you the audio earlier. James Carville is seeing it. The American people are going to vote their pocketbook interests. At the end of the day, you want voters to stand with you on your cultural issues. You got to make the economy acceptable for them. And in making the economy acceptable for them and to make them stand with your cultural issues, you cannot make them feel like you are getting rich off the system when they're not. We had the Biden crime family conversations. Hunter Biden was selling paintings, and everybody knew it was for access to his family. Everybody except CNN and MSNBC. Everybody else knew it was to get access to the family, access to the father. He was getting put on boards of companies he had no qualifications for. And all of us on our side were furious about it. For our side to come in and be perceived, and that's the key word here, perceived as doing the same thing is not good. Bond interest rates could possibly start going up more. I wrote about that last week while I was on vacation. Iran could decide to drag this out further. There could be more pressure on the economy. There could be an interest rate hike. Meanwhile, if the president and his friends are being perceived as getting rich off the office through corruption, you're going to have a lot of people say, I'm not going to vote for the Democratic Socialists, but I'm going to stay home. Rage is fueling the left. And that rage is going to turn those people out to vote. They have been eating this rage. they have been just in existential terrors of Trump. They want to stop Trump. The passion is with the left. And if the independent voters who don't like the left are so mad at the president and his team for the perception of greed and corruption, and the economy isn't doing anything for them, they've got no reason to go prop them up. The economy still sucks for them. And then they see these guys getting rich. They could stay home. And if they stay home, you're going to see the Democratic Socialists rise. There are real concerns in Texas right now. And for those of you listening in Texas right now, don't be dismissive of the concerns, because remember, a whole lot of people told us that Doug Jones would never beat Judge What's-His-Name in Alabama, that the judge was fine. Don't believe the stories. The stories are all lies. Do not believe them. And Doug Jones, a Democrat, won in Alabama. Alabama is a more Republican state than Texas. Alabama has more Republicans than the state of Texas does. And Alabama sent Doug Jones, a Democrat, to the United States Senate because of the corruption issue. Y'all, if we can't get the president and his team to understand that the stakes have gotten higher with the Democratic Socialists, if we can't get the Republicans and this White House to understand that the stakes are very high now, we're going to see the Democratic Socialists surge. And you know what? We can agree to disagree. We can find common ground. I praise the president when I think it's warranted. I criticize the president when I think it's warranted. I prefer the president and his policies to the Democrats. I would vote for the Republicans again. Whoever the Republican nominee is in 2028 is going to be better than the Democrats. But ladies and gentlemen, most people don't feel the way you and I do. Most people are concerned about their daily lives, and they're concerned about this two-tiered system where the elite in Washington, D.C. get wealthy while they're suffering. And President Trump promised to come in and smash that system and make it work for everyone. And the perception is that that's not true. The perception is that he and members of his cabinet and his family are getting rich off the system while people are falling behind, just like Joe Biden's crime family did. And that's going to hurt us in November. And I don't want us to be hurt in November, because I don't want the Democratic Socialists to get elected. I want the president to go in and wipe out the Iranians immediately in this war. How is it that the Ukrainians are able to produce so many drones so quickly when we can't produce a single Patriot missile? The whole thing is bizarre. We've got problems. These problems need to be fixed. We need to fix these problems now to stop a resurgence of the Democratic Party in November.
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2: 220 Trustdale.com Traffic Center. They are picking up the work barrels from the right lane on 400 northbound, leaving I-85 heading up toward Lenox Road. So those delays should improve. They're still active in the right lane, though, 400 southbound at Lenox Road. So a few brake lights heading through Buckhead southbound. 285 eastbound, the inner loop. It's still no fun trying to get onto I-85 north into DeKalb County. I'm checking to see if there's any construction in the way there. 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

0: Okay, I gotta tell you guys the one funny thing that happened on vacation. Well, it was annoying, but it was such a dad moment. My kids wanted to see The Odyssey in 70mm IMAX. There are like 25 theaters in the nation that can show it. And I got us tickets to the Mall of Georgia. They got a big 70mm IMAX. It was an hour and a half from the mountaintop. So we got up. The movie started at 10:40. We left the house at like 9 o'clock or so. We got down there 10 minutes before the movie started. We were booking it. We sat down and the movie never started. And the movie never started. And it got to be 10:50. It's like, this is insane. Y'all drove an hour and a half to the wrong theater. Had tickets for a different IMAX. I had no idea. So there's one by my office called Atlantic Station. It apparently has a 70mm IMAX. I had no idea. I don't even know how I did it, but I got tickets to the wrong theater. My kids, they'd already seen the movie, so it was okay, but they'd never seen an IMAX movie, and I was so excited, and I got them tickets to the wrong theater. So we drove an hour and a half back to the mountain. And while we were in the theater, my phone was giving me weird errors about my Apple account. We got back to the mountain and nothing worked. My laptop didn't work. My phone didn't work. I couldn't get into the Apple TV that I had logged into Monday night. I was shut out of everything. And I pinged my assistant who said, well, she had got access to my email account and it said that someone had logged into my account from Gainesville, Georgia, which is an hour from where I was and an hour from where she was. And, well, I had gone through Gainesville, Georgia to get to the theater and got locked out of my account. She was being super proactive, got locked out of everything. And then Apple wouldn't let me back in for 48 hours because the credit card that it wanted me to prove was me was from expired in 2021. And I had the number and the expiration date, but not the code on the back, the three digits. I was locked out on my accounts until Thursday when my assistant drove to an Apple store and was able to get back in on her laptop. But then because she had flagged everything on her laptop, I needed her passcode from her laptop to get into everything. And once I was able to get back in, I was fine on vacation. I drove home Friday night. Storms were coming Saturday, so we came home Friday night. And then I had to come to my office and log into everything. It took like 3 hours to reconnect everything, get messages syncing back up, get the Apple TVs working. It was an ordeal. But my account was secure, which is a good thing. Now, one thing that did not happen, and I want you to listen. I want you to listen. The sound of silence. My phone did not get all the telemarketers thanks to Incogni. 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
5: At 2:30, I'm Bill Caiaccio with our top story. Michigan is reporting the first deaths in the U.S. linked to the Cyclospora outbreak. Both people had significant underlying health conditions that may have been a factor. The outbreak has been linked to lettuce from Taylor Farms served at Taco Bell. Michigan has reported more than 11,000 cases of the illness. Cases have been reported in 45 states, including Georgia. As a new school year begins, students and teachers across Metro Atlanta are adjusting to the new state law banning cell phones in class. Comp Superintendent Chris Ragsdale knows about distraction concerns, but says there are drawbacks to the policy change.
2: You know, I have mixed feelings about that. For some school districts, that cell phone that a student brings to school is the only form of technology that a teacher is going to be able to have access to.
5: As for artificial intelligence, he says there's great value in the potential for AI to improve teaching and learning, but it has to be used in the right way. The expected murder trial of Sarah Grace Patrick is delayed in Carroll County today. The now 18-year-old Patrick is accused of killing her mother and stepfather, Kristen and James Brock, last year. Jury selection was scheduled to start today. A teenager is behind bars, charged in an armed robbery at a gas station in Gwinnett County. Police say a call came in for a robbery at a Texaco in Norcross after 6 a.m. The suspect tried to lure the cashier from behind the counter and gave a countdown warning. Security footage shows the suspect shooting through the plexiglass. The cashier was not hurt. Officers used security footage to locate the 17-year-old suspect in a nearby hotel where he barricaded himself for a short time. It is 2:31. 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Up next, live team coverage of traffic and weather.
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5: It is 2:34, time for live team coverage of traffic and weather. In the 24-hour traffic center, here is Alex Williams.
11: Still a slow ride out of Sandy Springs into Buckhead-Bill on 400 southbound. Brake lights find you south of the Glen Ridge Connector down to the right lane construction in Buckhead at Lennox Road Exit 2. Found some of that construction out of the cabin in Gwinnett, 85 northbound, partially in that right lane just north of Pleasantdale Road Exit 96. That's what's put extra pressure on 285 eastbound, the inner loop out of Dunwoody into Doraville, just trying to get onto I-85 northbound. From the Trustdale.com Traffic Center, Triple Team Traffic, 95.5 WSB.
12: This is WSB meteorologist Christina Edwards. A mix of sun and clouds today with a few pop-up storms possible this afternoon. High 84, lows tonight in the mid to upper 60s. Tomorrow, partly cloudy with pop-up storms through the afternoon hours. High 85, climbing to the upper 80s on Wednesday.
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0: Welcome back. It is Eric Erickson. I'm delighted to be with you. The phone number 877-973-7425. If you text the word show, I'm doing another stage show. It is the Not Safe for Radio show. It is all the stories that are not appropriate for me to tell on radio, either because my mom is listening or because of language or you name it. And I got some great stories. I've lived a wild life. And you want to hear them, and so you should come. It's going to be October 10th, I think. If you text the word show to 33777, get tickets for you. It's great presents for your friends and family. I will be hanging out with people. The last time that kind of whisked me off stage, I'll spend more time with the crowd. It's going to be a lot of fun. Text show to 33777. My buddy Josh Trevino, I've had him on the program before. Longtime friend of mine. I would not be doing Ben Dominich, Mike Krempaski, and Josh Trevino, and the fourth anonymous soul. I would not be doing what I'm doing in life but for Ben, Josh, and Mike. They started redstate.com. It was redstate.org at the time. I get credit for it. And then we had Chris came on and Clayton, and they put me in charge of the site. And my whole career where I am now comes from the rise of Red State. And Red State was the genius of these three guys, Josh Trevino, Ben Dominich, who's now at Fox, and Mike Krempaski. And I've kept in touch with all of them to various degrees. Josh is a dear friend. I flew to Austin, Texas to watch in IMAX The Dark Knight with Josh. My wife and I went out to Austin, and I went out. She had no interest in seeing it. But Josh is a great friend, lives in Texas. He's got a piece at National Review. He wrote it the other day, and I want to call your attention to it because it is a very, very good piece, and it's something that you need to we put it in the show notes. If you text Eric, E-R-I-C-K, to 33777, you get in the show notes. Headline is, we discard the lessons of World War II at our peril. If the echoes of the American Civil War are with us in 2026, the Second World War will be with us longer still. There has arisen of late a cottage industry encouraging the thinker and the policymaker set to set aside World War II. On the elevated end of things are works like Alec Ryrie's 2025 book, The Age of Hitler and How We Survive It, which argues that the post-war liberal order was a function of post-facto opposition to Hitler. Modern asylum laws, for example, not meant to contend with small boats bearing Pakistani men. It was written for Anne Frank. Also on the high end is R.R. Reno at First Things, who argues in Putting World War II Behind Us that World War II encourages a Manichaean mindset, one that rushes to describe conflicts as world historical clashes between unmitigated evil and unimpeachable good. This is, he argues, deranging to modern statecraft and discourse both. At the low and base end is Tucker Carlson promoting internet historian Daryl Cooper's revisionism, leaning heavily into apologetics for the Third Reich and hatred for its enemies, notably Winston Churchill and the Jews. The last is a narrative as old as Nazism itself, being of the same source. The former, however, is morally and intellectually legitimate and deserves a response. Ryrie and Reno are surely correct in their descriptive analysis. The world after 1945 is indeed ordered in the grand strategic sense in response to the Second World War. The major institutions, the United Nations and NATO, for example, emerged from it, and the assumptions dictating behavior are to a meaningful extent rooted in it. Metaphors are often enough derived from it, especially when describing evils and antagonists. Reno specifically argues that the war, having been a civilizational disaster of the First Order, is in the end no template. To the orgy of violence, we owe the soul-eating nihilism that today threatens the future of the West, although this is properly more the First World War than the Second. For the Western allies, at least, the Second World War was a struggle against a species of soul-eating nihilism against which, see Carlson and Cooper, we still contend today. Yet the question raised by those begging off the Second World War is whether the problem in skewed perceptions and unrealistic policy in unachievably maximalist demands is the war of the modern statesmen who keep it in mind. Reno correctly notes that World War II participates in the inevitable moral ambiguity of the human condition, which must place the onus upon the latter. The war itself is one of the most stupendously complex events of all human history.

antagonists. However, it is entirely just to demand that those who would invoke it fully understand it. Not every villain is Hitler, and not every stand against one is Churchillian. Unconditional surrender is a dramatic aspiration outside the norm of nearly every fight ever fought. Not every aggression leads to another. All this is true and worth remembering. Pragmatism and prudence should inform statecraft, not pushing sentiment aside, but tempering and informing it. Now, goes on for a while longer, but let me just add to this at the very end. If the echoes of the American Civil War are with us in 2026, the Second World War is with us longer still. This returns to our present crises, which, as they metastasize properly, demand not yet further departures from the lessons of World War II, but a rediscovery of those lessons. It is no original observation to note that the events have a pre-war quality to them, made more sinister by the lights of perverted science. The craft and statesmanship that preserved civilization in the war are even more necessary now, from the urgency of industrial capacity to the necessity of innovation to the stewardship of alliances to the discovery and communication of purpose. Our survival depends upon it all. In that light, the question is not whether the war is remembered, but who owns the memory. If we choose to discard it, it does not go away, but it is ceded to the likes of Tucker Carlson and Darryl Cooper, for whom the difference between good and evil is curiously obscure, and those who would fight for the former are disarmed. The war is over. Defending the world it won remains. And the whole world, as I have repeatedly said to you guys, set up a post-World War II order with the United States in charge and did so by design, and that design is to preserve liberty and protect democracy. And so many people now refer to the liberal order, and when they say liberal order, they presume that you are stupid, and they hope that you will tie it to the progressive left, that World War II elevated the progressive left. It did no such thing. The liberal world order is an order that elevates freedom of people and freedom of movement and freedom of ideas. And there has been this shift in argument on the right now, not just the left, the post-liberals. And J.D. Vance, by the way, is advised by and has been educated by people who believe in post-liberalism. What is post-liberalism? Post-liberalism is the idea that the liberal world order sucks and the American founding isn't good and we need something new. Patrick Deneen is one of the people who whispers in J.D. Vance's ear. Patrick Deneen was Al Gore's peak oil guy. Back in the 90s, Patrick Deneen advised Al Gore. Think about that. The vice president is being advised by an intellectual midget who advised Al Gore on global warming and peak oil. And this guy believes that the Madisonian Republic set up by our founders is no more and we need some sort of strong man in office, that the executive needs more power. It's antithetical to the American ideal in as much as the Democratic Socialists are antithetical to the American ideal. And I don't understand why the vice president continues to listen to these people. But part of what these people have in common with the socialist left is that we need to move on from World War II. Friends, if we move on from World War II, we're moving on from American leadership in the world. And some of you argue that, well, we don't have the money. We don't have the resources. We can't do it. If we don't, who will? China. Do you want China to lead? Because those are your options. You actually do have a binary option here, China or us. And some of these idiots think that they can divide the world into a tripartite system where you have China, Russia, and the United States. I don't know if you're paying attention, but Russia's on the verge of collapse. And if you want a situation where it's China and us dividing the world, the Chinese do not intend to stay out of the Western Hemisphere. The Chinese are laying roots down in Cuba. The Chinese are laying roots down in Nicaragua. The Chinese are laying roots down in Brazil. The Chinese are not getting out of the Western Hemisphere as much as we want them to. They do not want to have us as a rival or divide the world with us. They want to control the world. And you've got these guys on the right now and a whole lot of people on the left saying, nah, we should divide the world up. Us, China, Russia, somebody, Europe, who knows? We either lead it or someone else does. Power abhors a vacuum and someone's going to fill the vacuum. I would rather there be no vacuum to fill. We should keep American leadership. But this does raise a lot of questions, such as, how is it that Ukraine is able to build a massive drone arsenal and we can't even get a single Patriot missile built? I mean, the reason the president continues to pull his punches on Iran is not because Iran wants a deal. They want a nuke. It's because we don't have the Patriot missiles. We're now considering allowing
Ukraine to build their own Patriot missile batteries.

0: Why? Because we can't build them fast enough. And so we're thinking of letting Ukraine do it. Why can't we? What is wrong with our military industrial complex? It gets vilified by a whole lot of people. But what's actually going on? Labor rules and regulations. Labor rules and regulations. The capacity to build is a problem. We use our military industrial complex as a welfare state to fund pet projects for congressmen instead of making it the arsenal of democracy. We got to get back to that. We have real problems cropping up in the landscape right now globally. It's a real problem. So we need to figure that out. And we need to lead. And we don't need to be shy about our leadership. The world needs American leadership. That's a fact. The world needs American leadership. If we don't lead, China is going to lead. Those are your choices. The idea that we could just sit back and let everybody else deal with the world, if everyone else deals with the world, you're not going to get the best trade rates. You're not going to get the best interest rates. You're not going to get the best exchange rates. You're not going to get the best, you're not going to get the best foreign currency rates. You're not going to get the best bond rates. You're not going to get the best. And right now the United States has the best. As much as our inflation's bad, everywhere else is worse. And ours is not as bad as everywhere else, even though it's bad enough, because we lead, and so we get the benefits of leadership. If we give that up, your costs go up. You're worried about your grocery prices and gas prices now? Think about America not in leadership. Think about all the people from all the other countries who came to this country during the World Cup and were amazed by our wealth, by our free drink refills, by our ice refills. This is something that comes from us leading the world. Our GDP post-World War II has come down from about 5% to 2.5%, but it still keeps going up. The rest of the world is behind us. Europe is falling further behind us, but China is hungry. I think China's a nation in decline, not on the rise, but it's still dangerous and still wants to lead and thinks it can offset its decline by picking us off. And there are too many people in this country who want to do that. The lesson you must take from World War II is that it is good for the whole world for the United States to lead. And we need to get back to leading and innovating and getting the government out of the way for a free people to thrive. Now, one of those great innovations has been the tankless water heater from Rinnai. And you, my friends, can get one of these and never run out of water. So I mentioned last week we stayed overnight in a place and it had a water tank and we all ran out. And then we went to the mountain. Oh, my gosh, the mountain house, nicest house I have ever been in. And it had like one of those car wash showers that I want with four shower heads. Now, I've stayed in one before, 3, 6, 7, 8, 9, had 10 or 11, and it was incredible and I want it. 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
2: 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Construction still active in Buckhead. 400 southbound Lenox Road exit 2, right lane block there. Construction also impacting the right lane heading toward Norcross, 85 north near Pleasantdale Road. That's put the pinch on 285 east, the interloop. You're slow through Doraville. And near the airport, heads up for a crash. Cleveland Avenue at Jonesboro Road. At times, all lanes blocked in both directions. 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Alex Williams, Triple Team Traffic, 95.5 WSB.
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1: All right, my people, I have done 3 hours after vacation, and I was up late last night with friends on my front porch. Okay, so, you know, I'm, you know, don't hate me. I'm a medium well to even a well-done steak guy, and I got tomahawk steaks, and they were like 2.5 inches thick. And on Saturday, I rubbed them like that Plugra butter is like, it's what I grew up with in the middle. It's very, very rich texture, kind of cultured butter. Really good. I like it better than Kerrygold for baking, nonetheless. So I put herbs and spices in the butter, and then I rubbed it all over these tomahawks and left it in the fridge overnight. And then I got out my Rectech, set it to 225, and I smoked them until they got up to 130 degrees. And then I seared them. I've got a professional grill. It's called a DCS. It's from New Zealand. That sucker gets up to 1,000, 1,500 degrees. I had it rip-roaring hot. I threw those suckers on, went inside to scrub a pan, came back, and the flames were coming out of the back of the grill because of the butter on them. They were incredible. I do have to say my friends loved them, but they were like medium rare to medium, and I'm like, I need a little more. I need something. The rest of you would love them, though. I also made deviled eggs with candied bacon. I've been working on my deviled egg recipe. I think I finally got it figured out. So the deviled eggs were good. I did candied bacon. I made stuffed jalapenos with breakfast sausage and cream cheese and forgot to cook them. They're still in the refrigerator. And then I made an ice cream pie. And we stayed on my front porch until after 11 o'clock drinking bourbon and smoking cigars. And then I was like, guys, it's my first day back on radio. I've got to go to bed. And I was up till midnight cleaning up. And it was a wonderful time. Great to be back on my front porch with friends. It was a wonderful vacation. But I'm so glad to be back with you guys. Y'all are like family. I miss you when I'm gone. And I was itching to get behind the microphone every day. My wife was like, don't you open your laptop. Don't do it. So I didn't do it until after she went to bed. And we had a fantastic vacation. This rental house we stayed in, or this Airbnb, have y'all had this experience? I don't want to tell people about this Airbnb because I want to be able to go back to it and know I can get in. And if I start telling people about it, I don't know that I'm going to ever, because it was the nicest Airbnb I have ever stayed. It was the nicest house I have ever stayed in. It had this Josh AI system where you could talk to Josh and tell Josh, turn on the lights, turn off the lights, turn on the music, turn on the fireplace, turn on the air conditioner. I want a house like that. Vince, my buddy Vince, he's going to have a long laundry list now of stuff he's got to build into my new house when I win the lottery and can actually afford to build what I want in my head. All right, I got to tell you guys about Vision Computer before I get out here. My son took his gaming PC to the mountains with us that Vision built for him. Didn't have any problems with it because it's a Vision Computer, although I realized, son, I got to teach you how to dust your computer stuff because that's gross. 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
3: 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I'm so excited about a new law in Georgia that allows you to contribute money to a private school for scholarships that they can provide to low and moderate income students. You're allowed to contribute up to $1,700 and get a dollar for dollar credit for doing so. And this is a program that is a federal state effort. Georgia had to agree to participate, now is participating. I love this because it means that kids that are in a school that they're just not learning in now have the ability, potentially, even if the family normally couldn't afford it, to go to a private school. So if this is something you're interested in, remember, it doesn't cost you any money to provide scholarship money this way.
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5: At 3 o'clock, I'm Bill Caiaccio with our top local story. Safety top of mind as most Metro Atlanta school districts return to class this week.
6: Cobb County school leaders say a layered approach is critical to safety. That includes the use of cameras and other technology as well as resource officers. And now they're putting $2 million into another key component.
7: We're going to have a vaporweight canine at every high school this week. And of course, we already have the drug dogs, canines with their handlers in our schools as well in our district.
6: Vaporweight canines are specially trained to sniff out firearms and explosives. Superintendent Chris Ragsdale says the district allocates over $35 million a year on safety initiatives. Graham Kill, 95.5 WSB.
5: 82 degrees in Atlanta. Are we going to see many pop-up storms in Metro Atlanta this week? Meteorologist Christina Edwards has Atlanta's most accurate and dependable forecast coming up. Among the districts returning to class this week is Atlanta Public Schools. Atlanta Mayor Andre Dickens says he's proud of the effort the city he's put in to give students a quality education.
8: The sky's the limit for these kids. So many people are all over the place with what they want to be, and I think that's an amazing thing to have that much choice.
5: Dickens says the city will continue to focus on reducing crime and violent conflicts involving young people. This is new at 3 o'clock. The family of a Hall County teen baseball player who died after being hit in the head by a bat during practice settles its lawsuit with the Gainesville school system.
9: The settlement with the family of Jeremy Medina dismisses all of the Gainesville City Schools principals and baseball coaches from a wrongful death lawsuit. They were blamed for violating rules by allowing off-season practices when Medina died in a freak accident. He had leaned into a batting cage net as a Gainesville High teammate followed through on a swing in November 2023. Gainesville School Superintendent Jeremy Williams says the settlement is not an admission of liability or wrongdoing. He says, quote, "While the legal proceedings have concluded, we recognize that grief does not end." Veronica Waters, 95.5 WSB.
5: Two deaths are reported in the nationwide cyclospora outbreak.
10: The CDC saying they are aware of two deaths in Michigan linked to the foodborne illness. The two people had underlying health conditions that may have been impacted by the intestinal illness and dehydration. These are the first deaths linked to the outbreak that has sickened thousands and sent some to the hospital. The microscopic parasite infects food that has come in contact with human feces, most commonly when produce is irrigated or washed with contaminated water.
5: WSB health reporter Sabrina Cupid says cases have been reported in at least 45 states, including Georgia. President Trump says newly planned talks with Iran are the last chance for Iran to avoid major attacks by the U.S. The president says he expects the Strait of Hormuz to be completely open by tomorrow, while talks to make sure Iran doesn't have a nuclear weapon continue. His comments today come as Iran publicly says it has no plans to engage in talks with the U.S. Oil prices are falling on hopes of a deal with Iran, but gas prices nationwide remain above $4 a gallon today. Gas Buddy's Patrick DeHaan says it is unusual because demand typically peaks in mid to late July.
11: After August 8th, if the national average is still above the $4 mark, it'll be the latest in the calendar year that we've ever seen that $4 a gallon mark still stick around.
5: Gas prices in Georgia are down about 6 cents a gallon in the past week and now average 386. It is 303. The Von Hessler Doctrine begins in less than 2 minutes. Right now, it's live team coverage of traffic and weather. In the 24-hour traffic center, here is Alex Williams.
12: Hey, Bill. Unfortunately, the right lane construction is still ongoing heading into the 3 p.m. hour. 400 southbound in Buckhead at Lenox Road, exit number 2. So that's why you're seeing brake lights starting south of the Glen Ridge Connector. We're also seeing brake lights start to fill in west side perimeter, 285 southbound, the outer loops from South Cobb Drive, exit number 15, down into that construction zone at I-20, exit 10. And then to Midtown, 75-85 southbound, a little sluggish, 17th Street down to North Avenue, same same story northbound from University Avenue as you clear Freedom Parkway. From the Trustdale.com Traffic Center, Triple Team Traffic, 95.5 WSB.
13: I'm WSB meteorologist Christina Upward. It's a mix of sun and clouds today, warm and muggy with a high of 84. A few pop-up showers and thunderstorms possible this afternoon. Lows tonight in the mid to upper 60s. Tomorrow, partly cloudy with pop-up showers and thunderstorms, high around 85, climbing into the upper 80s by Wednesday.
5: A few spotty rain showers on storm tracker radar, but nothing widespread right now in metro Atlanta. It is 81 in Marietta, 82 in Lawrenceville, 82 in Peachtree City. 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I'm Bill Cagliaccio, 95.5 WSB.
12: Live, it's hour one of the Von Hessler Doctrine. Eric Von Hessler on vacation for most of this week, but he will be back later in the week. So we can call it the Doctrinaire Doctrine. I'm a Doctrinaire, Tim Andrews. Autumn Fisher joins us. The man behind the glass over there, that's George Clark. And of course, Jared Yamamoto. And Jared Yamamoto, I wanted to tell you that I'm a little sleepy out of the gate because I had to get up an hour earlier than I'm used to today.
14: Well, yeah, you had to take Gilbert to, what, his first day of kindergarten, right?
12: That's right, back to school here in
13: Georgia.
12: So cute. Oh, it was so cute.
14: I'm sure you were a proud papa, weren't you, Tim?
15: I was the proud papa, yes. So him in the morning, get him out of bed. Mama got him dressed. We both go.
16: you say, go to school, young one. You grow up quick.
15: You grow up quick. Soon you'll be driving and working in factory, yes.
16: Oh, growing potato.
15: That's right. You peel the potatoes, throw them in pot, make French fry. That is your career, 50 years, then you retire.
17: Was he excited?
12: He was. This is the first year we've taken him where he wasn't super sad. You know what I mean? Like, he had two pre-Ks, and then this is kindergarten. And he was absolutely excited. He saw some of his old friends.
13: Yay.
12: And we signed him up for breakfast so he can go in and sit down and eat and have a little bit of orange, a little bit of Chex, cinnamon Chex with milk.
14: When he was going to preschool beforehand, did they have those weird letters before it? Like, I know that my niece started, like,
12: I mean, like the runes.
14: I'm not sure, but it was
12: they
14: with
12: runes.
14: So with this one here, my niece is starting up, I guess, the second year of preschool. Was EP1B, and so they had her holding that sign up there, and I'm like, what is she, like some kind of robot from Star Wars? I mean, like, what is EP1B?
12: Might be one of Elon Musk's kids. I don't know.
14: Might be. Yeah.
12: We had pre-K last year. There was something else the year before that. Everybody has their own codes. I don't know, but that sounds about right.
17: What was his fit? What was he wearing?
13: Yeah.
12: He was wearing a cool shirt.
17: Did it have a character on it?
12: There's a picture of it on my Instagram. I don't remember what it looked like.
13: Hey, what's your Instagram?
12: It had stripes. Timstagram here.
17: Okay.
12: His mom dressed him. I didn't dress him.
17: Did he look like he was proud of his look?
12: Oh, yeah. He was very neat and tidy, yes.
13: That's cute.
12: Lace-up shoes.
13: So it was fine. It was like, okay, bye, yeah, love you.
12: Yeah, the contrast of being like, last year, I don't want to go. I don't want to go. This year, I'm excited. He saw his friends. He was playing with one of his friends. They sat at the table. You know, the first couple days you can walk them in and then they're on their own. Then you drop them off outside. You're not allowed in.
17: Is he ready to learn?
12: Oh, yeah, he's ready to learn. He knows a lot. He'll be working on writing, lettering, ciphering numbers and such.
13: Ciphering, counting.
12: Learning on numbers.
14: It was always nice. And I know that you are heavily involved with your son, but I remember my dad and my mom were heavily this is good. Like, I remember going into kindergarten.
12: What are you doing over there?
14: And I remember my dad, because we had like worked on, I guess, like just having conversations, reading books and doing things ahead. I was advanced in kindergarten and in first grade. I remember, like, the kids were playing with blocks and stuff, and I'm like, blocks are lame. Like, I don't want to do that. I want to actually, like, work on different things. And I remember that very, very well from my kindergarten years.
12: Well, yeah, Gilbert's already knows how to do arc welding and oxyacetylene.
13: Oh, can he underwater weld yet?
12: Not yet, but we don't have a pool that deep yet, but we have been doing... I trained
13: him. That's like a little bit of a northern thing to do. Too.
12: Yeah. And the arc welding is easy because you just whack it on metal and it lights up, but the oxyacetylene, that's tough because you got to get the gas mixture right and you don't want it to blow up. But he's doing it's only blown up twice.
13: Aww. Wow. And they have to learn, you know, a lot of the safety stuff first.
12: Yeah.
13: You know, and sometimes that can be like a challenge to get through.
12: I mean, it's common sense, right? You don't need that chapter. When I had him working the lathe, and I taught him how to ram a mold
18: That is, of course, in foundry speak, ramming a mold means, you know, putting something in and sand, yeah, packing it down, and then leaving enough room to pour the molten metal
14: in. Of course.
9: Yeah, the molten metal. Yeah, that's the part that, you know, sometimes the stuff is so heavy.
14: Yeah.
9: That it's a little bit more difficult for them, but like, and they have to use teamwork with other kids. But then eventually they get strong enough to do it on their own.
18: Right. Right. And if you yell at them loudly enough, they will do it without, you know, crying.
9: Oh, well, yeah,
18: much.
9: You got to start introducing shame.
18: Yeah, shame. Oh, look at that mold. You didn't ram it very well.
9: Yeah. What are you, an idiot? What
14: you got to learn young. I'm telling you, start them young. Right. Get working on that stuff right away.
18: That's right. And then you got to get that file out and get all the metal shavings.
9: Yeah. No mask.
18: No. Well, you don't need
14: no.
18: Mask except for wussies. Yeah, you don't need to wear a mask when you're doing welding. You can look right at it.
9: Well, especially they're young.
18: Yeah.
9: Like their stuff regenerates, you know, it's like baby teeth.
18: And I am so glad that in Georgia they have... they have a metal shop program for kindergartners.
9: Yeah, it's really cool.
14: Really gets you going early. Really gets that mind functioning at a young age. And I figure Gilbert's at that stage.
17: Those kind of jobs aren't going anywhere either.
18: No, they're not going anywhere. And we are introducing him to coal mining.
17: Oh, wonderful.
18: Yeah, because they can get down real deep and get that coal.
9: In those real small spaces that like adults just can't do.
18: Yeah, and I also have, you know, begun lobbying Congress to, started at the state level to start letting kids under five work again.
9: I mean,
17: the economy's hurting, you know, we can use some more workers.
18: All right, where the hell are we going here? He had a great time. He's happy to be back. Thank you very much. And, you know, pool's still open since school starts. I always think that, the pool's going to close because it's Labor Day weekend. That's a month away.
9: Yeah.
14: And even then, it shouldn't close Labor Day weekend.
18: It should be open until November.
14: Exactly. But. The pool should be open way later than that. And any HOA that wants to close it on Labor Day is trying to cut corners by doing that.
18: Well, we have a community pool. We don't have an HOA pool. So I don't know how, I mean, like a neighborhood membership pool. I don't exactly know how long it goes, but I do think it goes longer than Labor Day.
9: Yeah, I don't remember in the South the pools ever really closing except for when it got to be like fall, like winter-ish cold.
18: What do they call, what is the modern name for Indian summer now? Can you still call it Indian summer?
9: I don't think so.
18: Well,
9: they call it like La Nina or
17: Native
9: something.
17: Native American
9: maybe.
17: Summer.
18: Or second,
14: much better.
18: Or I don't know. There has to be a modern name
17: first
18: for
17: settlers
18: it.
17: Summer.
18: But we called it Indian summer. And when we had that up north, sometimes the pool would open again or stay open late, the town pool, if it was hot. Yeah, if it was hot.
9: That's cool. Yeah.
18: Are you looking into that? They still call it that?
14: I don't think they still call it that, but I do have the definition of it. So
18: what is it?
14: Does
18: it say Indian summer?
14: It does, but it has other names for it too. So it says it must occur after the first cool frost of the season.
18: Yeah.
14: And the weather, of course, obviously is sunny and warmer than usual during those days. But the first frost must happen beforehand.
18: Oh. Well, guy up in Pennsylvania, that could be in August. it could be. Really, it could be sometime. So going back to school in Georgia, I found out DeKalb is the strictest as far as the cell phone and device restrictions. I love this. They call it disconnect to reconnect. Now, it's even more strict than the state because in the state, they're doing the same thing just with phones. Excuse me. So this disconnect to reconnect initiative, students may not use personal electronic devices during the school day, including cell phones, smartwatches, earbuds, recording glasses. So kids are allowed to have these glasses.
9: Sure.
18: And similar personal electronics. I don't know what that would be. There's exceptions for medical or legally required accommodations. I love that. Now, do they have that in Maryland yet where you are?
9: I don't know. I mean, because I...
18: You don't?
9: No, I'm not sure. I mean, Ellie, if she's caught with her phone, then they confiscate it.
18: They don't take it away in the morning?
9: No.
18: Mm-hmm. Okay.
9: No.
18: Well, I think the law in Georgia is they take it away in the morning, or you have to put it in your desk or keep it in your locker or whatever.
14: Yeah, you're supposed to keep it in a locker for the full day, but I do think that... there are going to be some districts that are going to challenge this going forward just because
18: if it's a state law, you can't challenge it. It's state law.
14: Well, but so some districts, from my understanding, especially I'm hearing a lot of the northern mountain counties are pushing back against it because a lot of the kids don't necessarily go directly into college right away. So like in their younger years, especially like your high school and middle school years, they're making the argument that since a lot of them work these jobs outside of school, that they need to be able to have access to their phone. So
18: they get it at the end of the school day.
14: Yeah, but a lot of them end up leaving early to be able to go to these jobs. It's in a lot of the smaller counties, not necessarily the metro area, but up, I think like North Georgia in the mountains.
19: I mean, where they're making shine.
14: Where they're making shine, exactly.
16: I go to college.
19: Yeah, that's right. He needs his phone so we can learn how to mix that corn mash.
16: That's right, I got corn to mash.
18: I'm not sure I understand what you mean. Like, you're saying that there's a bunch of hillbillies and rubes up there that...
14: No, I'm not saying that. Yeah, what I'm saying is
16: those mountain people.
14: What I'm saying is there's pushback to the phone ban, and it's not necessarily coming from the metro area, because the metro area you have a lot more kids down in this area, but up in the rural areas of North Georgia especially, a lot of the kids are expected to work during the day, and while
16: during
14: they
16: the
14: work
16: day.
14: Well, okay, in the afternoon, excuse me, when they get off work, when they get off school, they go to work.
18: You mean like at a fast food joint or something?
14: Or like some of them work agriculture and stuff up there.
16: The case in town? I'm confused.
18: Well, we don't have farms because and cows here.
16: Not that part.
14: That part of it, and there's also less kids up there, so the schools are significantly smaller. It's, again, it's not really impacting the metro area as much, but because it's now the statewide ban, there are counties now up in the north part of the state that are like, hey, like, we've got a lot of kids that are working. They're they're not going into their trades early. We need them to be able to have access to their phones. So it's just interesting to see this fight kind of developing now.
19: I don't care if you're in second grade. You're going to get in there and fix that motor.
16: That's right.
19: You dumb mountain hick.
16: The tranny's out. On the tractor, and I need to text Bobby about it.
18: I wonder if the teachers love this or hate it, because I guess if the teacher's having a rough day, and all the kids are screwing around with their phones, you know, toward the end of the day, that gives them a breather. But I don't know.
16: I mean, it's a little bit like if it becomes a problem, then it's a problem.
18: Yeah,
16: that's the way that at least
18: and it
16: this
18: must have
16: middle
18: become
16: school
18: a problem.
16: Where Ellie is going is reacting to it.
18: Yeah, and I don't, you know, we all grew up without these things. I think George,
17: I had a cell phone in 8th, 9th grade.
14: Yeah. Okay. That's when I got mine, was probably the 7th grade.
18: Well, Autumn and I certainly grew up without them.
16: Yeah.
18: I had a watch that you could play Pac-Man on. And it was very rudimentary. It was LCD, and you could play Pac-Man on it. Yeah. And I would sit there in class and play it. And of course, it got taken away from me once they found out. So you were just allowed watches. And we didn't have, I don't know how I got it. It was just a watch that had Pac-Man on it. And they did take it away, and I was told not to bring it back to school. And if there weren't a lot of handheld games, you know, they were bulky and heavy and noisy.
16: Oh, yeah.
18: But you weren't allowed to bring those either, so.
16: But I do feel like things are different, you know? Like, you can say the same thing that you grew up without a cell phone for yourself as an adult. So why do you need a cell phone?
18: Well, because I go to the bathroom a lot, and I don't want to, you know, be bored.
16: Right. So, okay, if that's what you're using it for. And personally, I feel safer knowing that Ellie she goes to a farther away middle school because she's in the STEM program. And so I don't, you know, I can't just run up and get her, you know. And so I like that she has a phone, you know. And I also am afraid of, you know, scary school things that happen.
18: Right.
16: You know, and
18: well, she could put her hand up and go, I need to contact my mother. And then they would say, okay, yes, you can, or no, you can't.
16: So it depends. So, you know, especially with middle school, like, for example, she had a teacher this year, and I wrote like a letter to the teacher, which is unlike me, but I wrote a letter. Because
18: was it a nasty letter?
16: It was more like, this is what will be happening, and if you have any questions about it, then we can talk about it, but this is what's happening.
18: Okay.
16: Because she was only giving kids 4 bathroom passes a quarter.
18: Wait, you can only go to the bathroom 4 times in a quarter?
16: Yes.
14: Oh, that's insane.
18: Yeah.
16: So, and Ellie, you know, she's a woman now. So I let her know that too. I was like, she will be using the restroom as often as she needs. If it becomes a problem, then we'll deal with it then. And then I'm on board with restricting or like whatever. But until then, she will be using, because she would come home and be like, yeah, Miss So-and-so wouldn't let me go to the bathroom today and I needed to. Get out of here.
18: What did the teacher say about your letter when you sent it?
16: She just replied, okay.
18: Yeah, of course. Yeah. Yeah, she didn't want to deal with angry mom.
16: So it's stuff like that. It's like...
18: My mom did the same thing when I was in junior high. My son poops a lot.
16: Let him go.
18: Yes.
16: Yeah. Because I get it. As a teacher, especially a middle school teacher, you're going to be like, you're trying to get out of class. You're trying to like F around and cause whatever. You know, like you start getting real suspicious of the kids. So like I said, I feel like if it got there, then we would deal with it then. But otherwise,
20: she's going to the bathroom.
14: Yeah, that's where all the fights would happen, was in the bathroom, especially in between classes.
20: Well,
14: yeah,
20: he gets into fights.
21: Yeah. Does she get into fights?
14: That's what she's doing. She's fighting.
21: I wonder if kids still get into fights in school like they did when we were kids.
19: I'll meet you in the bathroom, or I'll meet you at the playground, or blah blah blah blah blah. They do.
20: No,
19: huh?
20: You get in fights in like the cafeterias and the halls and stuff.
14: No, that's stupid because everybody can see you there.
20: You want to fight.
14: Well, if you want to beat somebody up and then not see it, you go to the bathroom. That was always the trick.
20: Yeah, but
21: everybody knew you were fighting. You don't just go to the bathroom looking to fight.
14: See, I grew up in a different era.
20: Was there an adult trying to fight you in the bathroom?
14: No. Sure. No. They're just were the way that people.
20: I don't want anybody to see us fight.
21: You picked a fight or somebody picked a fight with you and you said, all right, me in the bathroom when there's no one around.
14: No, we were just aware that there was going to be a fight that happened and people would leave their classes.
21: Oh, to go in and watch.
14: Yeah, to go in and watch and see the fight go down. So if you did it in the middle of like the cafeteria or if you did it in the middle of the hallway, of course, the assistant principals were there. The principal was there. Everybody was able to get in and break it all up, right? So that was that's why they started restricting bathroom accesses because you could go into the bathroom and that's where the fights were going
20: down.
14: All
20: right, well, and Norm, that was dumb of those kids.
21: The best,
20: everybody caught on.
21: The best fights are always the spontaneous ones.
20: Yeah.
21: You're angry at the moment. When you plan the fight, they're not good fights.
20: No. Because everyone's like starting. They're like, all right, here we go.
21: Yeah. Who's going to throw the first punch? And then you're not even mad anymore.
20: Exactly.
21: And so you feel like an idiot.
20: Engage in a fight?
21: No.
20: Like to start a fight?
21: No. And there's no referee there. I mean, there's no coach. There's no man. Yeah. I would get into arguments and, all right, I'll meet you behind the grocery store at 3:30. And then you get there. And 9 times out of 10, it was like, I'm not going to fight. We're not angry anymore. Then other times it would be like, I would punch a kid. And who is bigger than me and embarrass him in the hallway.
20: Oh.
21: Like, you know, a kid that picked on me all the time. I wasn't exactly, you know, an athlete or a fighter or anything, but the kid picked on me all the time. His name was Tim also. And I went and punched him and he started crying and everybody was laughing at him. And then after school, you know, I had to meet him. Oh, you got to meet me back here. And he wrestled me because he was a wrestler and he pinned me and he started punching me.
20: Oh.
21: But no one saw it. And so I'm like, I started crying because it hurt, whatever. And, but again, I got up and nobody saw it. But the thing is, I lost that fight, big deal. No one laughed.
20: Nobody saw it.
21: But everybody laughed at him when I punched him in the face. But
20: if the fight happens and nobody sees it.
21: Yeah.
20: Did it even happen?
21: But going to the bathroom and planning it and all that, that's, you know, again, those usually don't end up devolving into anything other than, all right, I'm not mad anymore. But I don't know. I'm curious. Kids don't fight these. I just wondered if they still did. So.
20: They do. Yeah.
21: Yeah.
20: Joe's son talked about some fights that he saw in middle school.
21: Oh, yeah.
20: But he kind of goes to a school that's not as cool.
14: Middle school was worse than high school. I'll say that. I remember high school, we definitely had
21: hormones without restraint.
14: Yes, yes. Middle school, the kids were, I mean, just unhinged sometimes. And you're like, I never got involved in like a public fight like that in school either, Autumn. So just to kind of piggyback off your thing. But I just remember I remember trying to get roped in. It's like, well, my buddy's involved, so you need to be involved. And I'm like, no, I'm not getting involved in this.
21: Yeah.
14: Like, what are you talking about? I don't want to fight
20: you. I'm a pacifist, you guys.
14: Yeah, I'm trying to build. Let's have peace.
21: Would you call me?
14: Peace and love. Yeah, seriously, it would have come down to that.
20: Yeah, I never knows what that means.
22: I never got in a fight, but I did get thrown to the ground one time because I was spreading a rumor that was going around about two people having a little fun and on prom night.
21: Oh.
22: It wasn't true. And I was telling somebody at the locker and the kid that we were talking about was right behind me and he grabbed me by the back of my back and threw me to the ground.
14: Oh, man.
21: Did you learn your lesson?
22: Well, yeah. I learned my lesson.
21: Yeah. See?
22: And yeah, my bigger friend, you know, pinned him up against the locker and said, hey, don't mess with George.
20: Oh, that's nice.
22: Yeah.
21: The most I ever got beat up was by my Spanish teacher.
22: Really?
21: Yeah. Right? Yeah, because I got kicked out of his class. Or my mom pulled me out of his class or whatever, so he was mad at me anyway, and I was waiting for my friends to get out of it. And he said something like, get away from my door, and I said, all right. I said, and so I went down the hall, and he came out, and he said something, I told you to get out of the hall, and I went, what is it, illegal to stand in the hall? And he ran up and grabbed me by the collar, started hitting me in the back of the head, and he dragged me down to the office and dragged me to the principal's office, and the principal looked at him and said, what are you doing? and I left, and then he got in trouble for that.
22: Of course. He'd be in jail today.
21: Yeah.
20: Yeah.
21: Yeah.
20: If anybody touches my kid.
21: Oh, yeah. My mom.
20: I'm going to jail.
21: Well, the whole problem is that he had gone out on a date with my mom like 8 years before that.
14: Oh.
20: What?
14: Yeah. Well, there you go. Well, there,
21: and she didn't want to go out with him again.
14: You left the angle. Way to leave the meat on the table there, Tim.
21: Well, she made him.
20: I was going to be your daddy.
21: She made him lasagna, and he didn't like the lasagna. And he said,
20: "Is this a euphemism for something else?"
21: No.
20: She made a lasagna.
21: No,
20: you know, we didn't like that lasagna.
14: Nah, it was the finest lasagna in town.
21: He said, "I know lasagna. This is not good lasagna," to my mother, and she said, "Well, then get out or whatever." And then you know, fast forward to later. But then I had a friend in that class who he was all
22: residual lasagna. Now
21: listen to
22: wrath.
21: This. Now listen to this. He was a lunch. He was a lunch monitor. We had lasagna in class for lunch. And my friend Elliot said to him, "Boy, Mr. Scott, this isn't good lasagna, and I know lasagna." And he didn't, of course, pick up on it.
22: Oh, did he not?
21: No, well, it was years ago. I mean, years prior to that. Anyway. So I am glad, though, that they're back in school.
20: Maybe Gil will be telling these stories, the same types of stories.
21: Yeah, well, I'm in the old folks' home going, "That's a great story." Don't forget,
14: get my pills.
21: If you pass a stop school bus, it's $1,000 fine. So don't be a jerk if it's flashing and it's pulled over. I saw one this morning. I was sitting there seething while it took a long time, but I didn't pass it.
14: Good for you. That's the right move. I wonder what they're going to do with the smart glasses. Those are really picking up in schools, especially.
21: But why do they need them? Kids don't need them. Kids.
14: They do more than you think.
20: They don't really need them. It's just they have them because it's cool.
14: Yeah.
20: You know, that's why.
14: I mean, what if somebody accidentally takes off your kid's glasses that they actually need and they're like, "Those are smart glasses."
20: I think
21: for the day they would allow them to have their glasses and then say, "Just, you know, you can't wear those in here anymore."
20: Yeah.
21: But what little kids have smart glasses? I mean, how expensive are they? They have to be super expensive.
14: I think you can get lower end ones for about $150.
21: Yeah.
14: But like, you know, the meta ones.
22: Billy has the discount meta glasses. What a loser.
14: What a loser.
21: He's a poor. I think the bottom line is that nobody needs any of that stuff. You don't need to be recording. You just need to be paying attention and listening to your teacher and the teacher's assistant. And as far as little kids in kindergarten and elementary school, I mean, they obviously don't need any of that stuff.
14: No. At the younger ages, absolutely not.
21: And if you're a teenager, you're learning instead of staring at a screen. Or do they all have laptops and tablets and stuff that they work
14: on? A lot of districts do.
21: Yeah.
20: But not the whole time.
21: No. They still have recess. They need recess every day.
20: Only in elementary school.
21: Yeah, well, we didn't have recess in high school.
20: No, me either. Or middle school.
21: Gym, where you just beat up everybody.
14: I wonder if they still have got to cover the books. Remember how having the books, you had to put a book sock over it?
20: Ellie hasn't had to cover any books.
14: Okay, that's good.
21: They don't have to do that. You always had the kid in class who was above and beyond, who would make it out of an old pair of jeans.
14: Oh, wow.
21: With
14: that's
21: the pocket on the front, and they'd keep the pens in the pocket.
14: Oh, that's cool.
21: Yeah, losers.
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5: At 3:30, I'm Bill Caiaccio. 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Our top story, President Trump warns Iran is down to its final chance to negotiate before the U.S. unleashes a major strike. The president says Iran asked the U.S. to hold off.
29: I don't want to use the word begging, but some were, in particular, Iran did not want to be hit. And they said, we want to talk. We want to talk about the strait.
5: The president says he expects the Strait of Hormuz to be completely open by tomorrow, while talks continue to make sure Iran doesn't have a nuclear weapon. Iran publicly says it has no plans to engage in talks with the U.S. Even though gas prices are down a bit in Metro Atlanta over the past week, we are still paying much more than a year ago. Money reporter Elizabeth Schulze has some advice on how you can save at every fill-up.
30: Think about using cash instead of a credit card to pay. NerdWallet says that a lot of stations actually offer discounts, 5 to 10 cents a gallon, if you pay in cash so that the station can avoid paying credit card processing fees.
5: Gas prices in Georgia today average about $3.86 a gallon. It's back to school for most districts in Metro Atlanta this week, and in Cobb County, Superintendent Chris Ragsdale says safety is always top of mind.
31: This is student and staff safety, and that is our top priority in Cobb County School District. And we put our money where our mouth is. We spend over $35 million a year in student and staff safety.
5: Ragsdale says a multi-layered approach to safety is critical. That includes cameras, mobile alerts, canine teams, resource officers, and much more. Sandy Springs-based UPS introduces new digital tools to make shipping easier and faster. Dave Hudson with UPS says Big Brown is rolling out a new online dashboard to manage pickups with real-time status updates.
32: Now what they can do is on the screen, they can schedule the pickup. They can see a notification that we're coming. They can see the time windows that we give them.
5: He says there are also upgrades to the mobile app, meaning you can create and pick up or ship from the app anywhere. It is 3:32 and time for live team coverage of traffic and weather. In the 24-hour traffic center, it's Alex Williams.
12: Picked up some trouble on the west side perimeter, Bill. It is a stall in the center lane, 285 northbound, the inner loop, Martin Luther King Jr. Drive, exit 9, or rather just before that exit. Some brake lights there back to Highway 166. Southbound delays, you're on the brakes, South Cobb Drive, just trying to get down to that work zone at I-20. We're seeing better news in Buckhead. That construction is just wrapped up. All lanes are open, 400 southbound at Lenox Road. Once you get past that, that ride's starting to get a tad bit heavier on 85 south below Georgia 400 for the ride onto 75, 85 south. Those brake lights will stay with you down toward Cortland Street. From the Trustdale.com Traffic Center, Triple Team Traffic, 95.5 WSB.
33: This is WSB meteorologist Christina Edwards. A mix of sun and clouds today with a few pop-up storms possible this afternoon. High 84, lows tonight in the mid to upper 60s. Tomorrow, partly cloudy with pop-up storms through the afternoon hours, high 85, climbing to the upper 80s on Wednesday.
5: Rain showers just spotty now on Storm Tracker radar, 83 in Cumming, 84 in Covington, and 84 in Decatur. More news at 4 o'clock. 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
11: All right, Jared, I think we got an open mic. We were talking about, well, the Meta glasses and the electronic devices that kids are no longer allowed to have and, I think she was a special ed teacher, had a counterpoint as to why maybe the Meta glasses would be helpful.
14: Especially on this big back to school day.
13: I just want to make one comment about the Meta glasses and students. They are becoming very useful for students with visual impairments as they can describe what they're looking at because not all of the materials presented in the classroom are accessible to them.
11: And so I wonder how that works then. Are they on the screen, on the glass, or does it talk?
33: No, it talks.
11: Okay.
33: Have you not tried Meta glasses before?
11: No, but what do they have to have an earphone in so it doesn't distract other people?
33: No, so you can play music or listen to podcasts or play anything that you would play like on your phone or whatever, and it talks to you and nobody else hears it. It's just you.
14: I think it's just vibration down the end of the, the arm of the glasses.
33: Vibration?
14: Yeah, I believe that's how the sound works, right? Because, you know, they have those new headphones now that work purely off vibrations now instead of actually emitting sound.
11: How would you hear it without a speaker?
33: Sound is vibration, I guess.
14: Correct.
33: That's what you're saying?
14: I'm pretty sure that's it. We'll look into it.
33: It's just sound. You hear it next to your ear. It's right next to your ear. Nobody else hears it.
11: Oh, okay.
33: It's cool.
11: It must be low enough to where people can't hear it. But I don't know that you can just put something on your body and have it vibrate. And then
33: hear it. This vibration thing is a red herring. Jared's got you in a weird place here. Which is not
11: well, he does have me pinned.
15: There are bone conducting headphones.
11: But
15: not sure that that's the tech in.
33: No, that's a cochlear implant.
11: Oh.
15: Nope, different thing. But
33: different thing?
14: Yeah, there's two different things. One of those is medical. The other one, there actually are headphones that have that kind of technology in them where, again, it just works off vibrations. I have not.
33: That is not what this person is talking about. She's talking about someone who may be seeing impaired and have some sort of visual impairment. And then you can ask the glasses, Meta, what am I looking at?
11: Oh, and it'll tell you what you're looking at.
33: Yeah.
11: Okay, that's fantastic. Well, cool.
33: It can also hear different languages and interpret it live for you.
11: Really? Well,
33: yeah,
11: we're not.
33: Really
11: we're done with having to learn languages. You can just have a device that'll tell you what somebody is saying to you. I mean,
33: people want to learn languages.
11: Oh, I know, but don't you think you'd eventually learn
0: I don't know. I just think that the days of having to labor over a textbook to learn languages are long gone.
14: Yeah, I mean, I know being in Germany earlier in June this year, like, I mean, we were right there with Google Translate, talking to somebody in German completely and, like, translating back and forth, and it made it so easy. You know, I've always wanted to learn Spanish and French, never really German, but going there, it was great to have it because it made it so easy.
0: Well, we're talking about kids learning languages. I don't know if I was doing it here or someplace else, but I think that the value, it'd be valuable for a child today to learn Spanish and I think Mandarin Chinese.
1: Those we probably should, for sure.
0: I think those would be the two most valuable languages to teach a child. And they're like, well, why not German? Why not French? Well, why German? Why French? A lot of business, I mean, unless you're working for the Olympic Committee, you don't need to know French. And German, I mean, what's the point and use of knowing German? Because they don't dominate the world in right. business and stuff.
1: Yeah, French would be a close second just because there's like a ton of African nations and things
0: yes,
1: that speak
0: German, absolutely.
1: French. But,
0: right.
1: but you're right. Like, I think for us in the United States, Spanish is
0: I think that would be, the,
1: be
0: number
14: so
0: one.
14: Necessary. Yes.
0: Number one would be yeah. Spanish.
1: Because and it's fun and it's easy.
0: Most of this hemisphere speaks Spanish.
1: Mm-hmm.
0: You know, except for Brazil, where it's, you know, Portuguese. But almost 90% of South America, 100% of Central America and Mexico and a lot of the islands, Spanish is the language.
1: And it's strange, too, the way that it's thought of in the United States. Like, why aren't we learning other languages the way that other countries learn English?
0: I think they are now. I don't think we did, but I think they are now.
1: Who's did what?
0: I think younger kids are they're being taught languages.
1: Okay.
0: Yeah, I really do. And again, Spanish, given the way the United, the way this North America was settled, Florida, Mexico, you know, all of Mexico was up into California. And
14: right,
0: you know,
14: right.
0: The one in the Mexican-American Wars. Anyway, I think it's a valuable language to learn.
1: Are you teaching Gil?
0: Am I? No, I don't speak Spanish, but I hope somebody does.
15: AI is really big. AI is big for teaching language now because you can actually, you know, have a conversation with AI and can talk to you and tell you where you're messing up and all that, and it's got patience.
0: Yeah. Well, I learned a lot of Spanish words from Sesame Street when I was a kid.
15: Nice.
0: Because they would teach you things. Abierto, cerrado.
1: Yeah, with the cabinets.
0: Uh-huh. Abierto, cerrado.
1: Abierto, cerrado.
0: They teach you how to count to 10 and all sorts of different things in Spanish. And now they, you know, mommy has a headache because she takes drugs. All right, anyway, let's do some stories.
1: What are you talking about?
0: Sesame Street now. My mom is in jail.
1: Okay.
15: That's okay.
14: I have all these different
0: conditions. You're fine.
14: Yeah, I have all these different conditions. Let me tell you about them.
3: Your mom's in jail for murdering your daddy.
14: From Variety.
0: That's okay. He has headaches.
14: From Variety, guys. Spider-Man, Brand New Day, swung to a mind-blowing $355 million weekend debut. It's the second biggest opening weekend in box office history.
0: Right behind the Avengers, right?
14: That's correct.

0: It's really cool. I want to see this.
1: Yeah.
0: That's kind of where I left it because I don't really care about superhero stuff.
1: But I don't read, I don't read superhero comic books anymore. I'm tired of it. I like DC more than I like Marvel because it's easier to follow. And it has nothing to do with wokeness or anything like that. I just don't care. I just don't care.
2: Well, with the second biggest opening, I think we ought to, get used to it.
1: Yeah.
2: This Marvel stuff sticking around, right?
1: Well, Spider-Man at least.
2: Yeah.
1: And the Avengers will probably open very well.
2: Yep. Doomsday. Same weekend as Dune.
0: God, is it going to be the same scenario? Every single story is exactly the same where there's like a real big bad guy and he's got some sort of like earth-ending device that they all have to come together and work together for.
1: You mean Dr. Iron Man Doom?
3: Yes.
1: Yeah. What happened in, where was this? Was this in Cartagena?
3: Yes, in Colombia. there was an entire theater that was evacuated during a Spider-Man screening because a guy couldn't control his flatulence, his farts.
0: Oh.
3: And
1: Spider farts. Was it Spider-Man?
3: No, it was not Spider-Man.
1: Just a guy.
3: It's a guy.
1: They were that bad that the whole theater had to be emptied out.
3: Correct, yes. But they did get their money back, and they will get a chance to watch it again, which is good news. But just shows you that, hey, if you're planning to go to a movie, take care of your business before you go.
1: Well, as far as I'm concerned, Spider-Man in the film category peaked in the 70s when they had the movies. The television series. Do you ever see this?
3: No, never did.
0: No.
1: Oh, yeah. It's same story. It's Peter Parker. He works for the Daily Bugle. And he gets bit by the spider, and he gets all these powers. But, the web is white, and it looks like a rope. And it's a 70s show. It's like a crime procedural from the 70s, but it's Spider-Man.
0: I don't think I ever knew about this.
1: Yeah, it didn't last.
0: Do I know
1: very
0: the actors?
1: In it? No. Well, you might. And the J. Jonah Jameson in the pilot was played by the guy who was Darren's boss on Bewitched.
0: Okay.
1: So if you can piece that together.
0: I mean, I feel like I've got an idea of what that man looks like.
1: There are a couple people in it. If you look at the cast,
0: I think
1: list.
0: I know the I Dream of Jeannie boss more.
1: Oh, you do?
0: I think so. I don't know why.
1: He was a psychiatrist, Mr. Bellows. Dr. Bellows was his name. No, it's so cheesy. It's so 70s. And it has that Batman thing where when he's walking up the side of a building where they just tilt the camera.
0: Yeah.
1: And they're not really walking up the
0: building. Was it as meta as Batman was?
1: No, Batman was a comedy on purpose.
0: Yeah,
1: it was supposed to be that way. Now, this is a serious crime show.
0: Serious. Okay.
1: But with a guy who, is a spider who flies around.
0: Very serious.
1: And then they did. They also did in the 70s, of course, The Hulk, which was a good show. That was a good series with Lou Ferrigno and Bill Bixby. But they also did Captain America, which was awful. the shield was clear, and he rode around on a motorcycle, and he looked ridiculous.
0: Oh, because he's like American.
1: I don't know why they had a motorcycle. I guess because it was the 70s, and everybody, he was the Fonz.
0: Right, yeah.
3: Was that one funny as well?
1: No, it was just bad.
3: Just bad altogether? Yeah.
1: And the Hulk wasn't funny. It was just depressing because they changed his name to David because they thought Bruce was too gay sounding.
3: To David?
1: Yeah. Well, they thought
0: David is also kind
1: of
0: gay.
1: Well, Bruce was too gay of a name for Bruce Banner. I guess they had to change it to David Bruce Banner.
3: It's ridiculous.
0: It was kind of sad because wouldn't it end where he's like hitchhiking and he's sad?
1: Yeah.
0: The sad Hulk music.
1: Yeah, the sad Hulk music.
0: Yeah. Okay.
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10: Well, we have an open mic, I think, that kind of backs up Jared. I don't know what it does. You want to play it?
11: That's an interesting observation, but it's wrong. You see, you could get a lollipop that sends vibrations down into your tongue and teeth, and you'd be able to hear music while you're eating it. Look it up.
12: That's a real thing. That's from like the 90s.
10: It is?
12: Yeah. It's this like tunes something.
13: Oh, I remember that. Yeah.
14: Yeah. You can actually, there's a new one that just came out recently. We brought it up on the show about a year ago, and it's now being distributed now where you can put your favorite Taylor Swift record in it or something like that, and it works.
13: Oh, I want that one.
12: Yay.
14: And we looked it up during the break, Autumn.
13: I didn't look it up.
14: Fasten your seatbelt. From Gemini. Yeah. Meta Smart Glasses. Use custom Ray-Ban Meta open-ear directional speakers built into the temples to play sound without blocking your ear canals.
12: What are you saying that's wrong about something?
14: So I'm saying that it is the vibrations around the ears that cause you to hear.
12: That is not what you just read.
14: That is.
12: No,
14: well, okay.
12: It isn't.
14: All right. Here you go. We'll go a little bit further. We'll get a line two.
12: Okay.
14: Two discrete speaker modules sit inside the arms of the frames, positioned just above your ears to bypass direct ear canal occlusion and pressure fatigued.
12: Yes. So what they're saying is that there's a speaker that's in front of your ear canal, not inside your ear canal, as opposed to the AirPods that are inside your ear canal that are obstructing the canal.
14: Okay.
12: So that's what that's saying.
13: So there's still a speaker. There's still a speaker. It's not just something vibrating.
12: Correct.
14: Okay.
13: Is that what it is?
14: With them putting it right on your temples like that, That suggests to me that how would you be able to hear
12: it's
14: things around you?
12: It's not on your temples. Read it again.
8: I think they would mention bone conduction if they were describing what you were talking about.
13: Bone conduction. Yeah.
12: The bone conductor.
13: That's a bad joke. That's a bad joke. All right, what else do we got? So, Jared right or wrong? Are we right or wrong?
12: He's wrong.
14: I think Autumn's wrong.
13: Oh, we're going to have to get down. Well, you know what? I'm going to ask something more reliable than Gemini. George, look it up.
14: Okay. There we go.
13: Oh, did you know that there is a women's professional baseball league? It's the first time in, I think, 80 years that there has been a league. And listen to this. They launched over the weekend, and it features four inaugural teams: the Boston Hunters, the New York Heights, the Los Angeles Queens, the San Francisco Firebells.
12: B-E-L-L-E?
13: Yes, no, it's just regular. They started on August 1st, and they showcase many of the top women's baseball players from around the world. So there's four major cities. They're playing all their games at Robin Roberts Stadium in Springfield, Illinois, which is a neutral site chosen to simplify travel, blah, blah, blah, blah, blah. So if it catches on, they'll play in their own stadiums in their own cities, and there'll be more teams, of course.
12: It's like a league of their own.
13: Yeah, but, you know.
12: Except there's not a war.
13: Yeah, there's no war.
12: Wait, there is a war.
13: Well, there is a war, but it's not the same.
12: Yeah, it's not the
13: same. We don't have men over there. But the thing, the reason we're bringing it up is because it went viral over the weekend because yet another 85-year-old singer did the national anthem and completely butchered it.
12: Oh, no.
13: You have it over there?
14: Yeah, this is Martha Reeves.
13: Yes.
15: Oh, say can you see by the dawn's early light what so proudly we hail at the twilight's last gleaming, whose broad stripes and bright
13: stars through
12: the past. Singing the melody.
13: There's
12: harmony.
13: There's two women wearing cowboy hats singing it, and Martha Reeves is singing the lead. Now, she was awesome. She had a bunch of top 10 hits. Nowhere to Run, Martha Reeves and the Vandellas.
12: Nowhere to Run to, baby.
13: Heat Wave, the original Heat Wave. Jimmy Mac. Dancing in the Streets. But this ain't it. This ain't it. This is bad. This is bad.
14: And this comes after the All-Star game, right? The All-Star game had the lady from Philadelphia that... I don't know why I'm
12: Patti LaBelle.
14: Patti LaBelle, that's right. And her singing was also not great.
13: Yeah. It'd be like having Paul McCartney do it. I mean, you know, you don't go get somebody that can sing now that'll do it.
12: Why does it have to be the oldest people in the world?
13: I get it. You know, you want to pay homage, but there's, I don't know, maybe people that had hit songs in the 80s who could still
12: great.
13: Sing.
12: How about this? You know, here comes this person who can sing this song. And here's Martha Reeves with her.
13: Yeah.
12: Cheer her on.
13: Yay.
12: You know?
13: Or, I know, just, it's
12: we can
13: it's
12: pay
13: bad.
12: Homage to her without her having to sing.
13: And, of course, it draws attention to the league and everything, and it goes viral, but it was bad, and it does not look good.
14: No, it does not, especially when you're a new league and you're trying to establish yourself.
13: Uh-huh.
14: Not a good look for them to start off.
13: Yeah. I think it's cool, though. I like these women's professional leagues. Getting started, because you know when you think about it, it's like, oh, women play softball, men play baseball. Well, I played baseball with women when I was a kid, little league, whatever they called it before little league, and they were really good. Like the best pitcher in the little league where I grew up for 2 years was a girl.
8: Underhand?
13: No, fastball.
8: Just asking.
13: No, little league, they don't throw underhand in little league; they throw overhand fastball. And you know, softball is underhand, but I think it's cool. But again, you're going to have that there. That's why it went viral, because it was just awful.
14: Yeah. Yeah.
12: Can you see?
13: No, run.
8: She did say that there was a lack of monitors, so they weren't getting much feedback.
13: Okay.
12: So that's what I was wondering, like who's singing harmony, who's singing melody, because
13: maybe if she'd been doing it by herself, she would have been okay. Cause the other people singing it were terrible.
12: I think that they couldn't hear themselves, and so that they thought that they were singing the correct pitches and parts, because it did sound like at one point she stopped singing, and then she sort of like heard them and tried to match them and then harmonize with them.
14: It may have been the vibrations that were kind of throwing her off a little bit.
12: Yeah. She was ear canals were obstructed. So.
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26: At 4 o'clock, I'm Bill Caiaccio. 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Our top local story, the family of a Gainesville High School baseball player who died after a batting cage accident nearly 3 years ago reaches a settlement with the school system.
27: Survivors of 17-year-old starting pitcher Jeremy Medina dismissed the Gainesville High principals, athletic directors, and baseball coaches blamed in the wrongful death suit for allowing off-season practices and without any safety rules. A statement from Gainesville Schools says the settlement is not an admission of wrongdoing. Four defendants remain. These athletic trainers and their supervisors are accused of failing to treat the unconscious, unbreathing Medina properly and failing to create an emergency plan. Medina never regained consciousness after he was hit by a teammate's swinging bat while he was leaning into the batting cage net. Veronica Waters, 95.5 WSB.
26: 85 degrees in Atlanta. Will there be many storms around this week? Meteorologist Christina Edwards has Atlanta's most accurate and dependable forecast coming up. Safety is priority number one as the new school year begins today in several metro Atlanta districts.
28: Cobb County is the state's second largest school district, and Superintendent Chris Ragsdale says a multi-layered approach to safety is critical. That includes cameras, mobile alerts, canine teams, resource officers, and much more. And if everything works as it should...
29: Had an incident last year of a weapon being on a high school campus. As soon as we were made aware of that, we had resolution in under 12 minutes. That is awesome. That is where all of the layers are working.
28: This year, every Cobb High School will be adding VaporWick canines capable of sniffing out weapons and explosives. Graham Carroll, 95.5 WSB.
26: Decatur High School offers a new program aimed at recruiting more firefighters.
0: The Decatur Fire Department is finding ways to address a shortage in personnel by going to young people now with the opportunity to work towards a job right after high school. Chief Tony Washington says the program will allow students to get their certification.
1: They come to us with the certification. That cuts out probably about 14 weeks of training that you can start working versus going to school.
0: Students will go through physical training and hands-on practice. She hopes the program will eventually increase the station staff. Mary Ryan Howarth, 95.5 WSB.
26: New information in the multi-state cyclospora outbreak.
2: The Atlanta-based CDC has now posted on its website two people in Michigan have died from the outbreak, the first confirmed deaths in the U.S. related to the outbreak. Both people had underlying health conditions that may have been impacted by the intestinal illness and dehydration. Michigan has reported more than 11,000 cases of the illness, and cases have been reported in 45 states, including Georgia.
26: WSB health reporter Sabrina Cupid says the outbreak is linked to lettuce from Taylor Farms in Mexico. President Trump says new talks planned between the U.S. and Iran are the country's last chance to agree to a deal or face major attacks. Washington correspondent Catherine Falders reports this isn't the first time the president has made such a warning.
3: This is the seventh time that Trump has said that, has pulled back, if you will, strikes, as he did over the weekend to say that they were having conversations. So this is a pattern for him. I haven't maybe heard him go so far where he says this is the last chance. So we'll see at the end of the day what that really means and if there's actually negotiations happening behind the scenes.
26: Hapeville police arrest a reality TV celebrity in a sexual assault investigation involving a child. Sydney Favors, who's also known as Sydney Star, is charged with multiple felonies. Police say officers responded to an incident at the Embassy Suites in Hapeville and arrested Favors, who is now in the custody of the Fulton County Jail. Favors appears in several reality TV shows, including Love and Hip Hop New York and Baddies ATL. Fulton County voters will get a chance to decide if they want to extend a sales tax supporting transportation upgrades in the county. Director of External Affairs Jessica Corbett says this will include investment across North and South Fulton.
4: We are excited now to celebrate a $650 million investment in transportation infrastructure.
26: Commissioners unanimously vote to renew the transportation special purpose local option sales tax for another 5 years. It must be approved by voters in November. It is 4:04 and the Von Hessler Doctrine continues in less than 2 minutes. Right now, live team coverage of traffic and weather in the 24-hour traffic center. Here is Alex Williams.
5: Well, Bill, some better news for those heading up to Suwannee. Just watched the stalled truck clear out of the second left lane, 85 northbound, Highway 317, exit 111. So hopefully I'll watch that ride improve from Sugarloaf Parkway, 400 northbound. A little bit of volume filling in Sandy Springs from Abernathy Road up past the North Springs BART station. 75 northbound, tapping the brakes in Cobb, 575 up to Chastain Road. And new trouble west side perimeter looks like 285 north, the interloop between I-20 and Hollowell Parkway. That's causing 20 westbound to slow, leaving Holmes Drive trying to get to I-285 or even outside the perimeter toward Fulton Industrial Boulevard. Next report in less than 10 minutes from the Trustdale.com Traffic Center. Triple Team Traffic, 95.5 WSB.
6: I'm WSB meteorologist Christina Upwards. A mix of sun and clouds today, warm and muggy with a high of 84. A few pop-up showers and thunderstorms possible this afternoon. Lows tonight in the mid to upper 60s. Tomorrow, partly cloudy with pop-up showers and thunderstorms, high around 85, climbing into the upper 80s by Wednesday.
26: A few spotty rain showers now on storm tracker radar, but nothing widespread in metro Atlanta. It's 83 in Chamblee, 84 in College Park, and 88 in Cartersville. 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I'm Bill Caiaccio, 95.5 WSB.
10: It's hour two of the Von Hessler Doctrine. Eric Von Hessler back on Thursday. I saw a lot of taco memes over the weekend. Apparently, President Trump said that they were going to blow the hell out of Iran over the weekend. And, well, he backed off. And so what exactly happened, Jared?
14: Well, it changed today. This morning, we had a deal to open up the Strait of Hormuz. And we also had a deal to end their nuclear program.
10: He said.
14: And then Iran now has come out and said, no, there's no deal on the table. And now Trump is saying, well, they're unbelievably duplicitous for their commentary on this. So basically we're in the exact same place we were on Friday. We don't really know what's going
10: on. Well, without all the bombing, of course.
14: Yes, yes.
10: And nobody really knows. Everybody speculates. There's no, well, we've run out of weapons and they don't have, or blah, blah, blah, blah. We're just waiting, blah, blah, blah, blah, blah. Nobody really knows. But he was giving a press conference in the Oval Office today, and we have a couple of clips from that, the first one.
7: Talks are going along. We're going to hit them very hard yesterday, very, very hard, harder than any attack, I think I can say, General, from a point of knowledge, any attack since World War II, that's pretty big, and we were set to go, and they called, and in addition, Saudi Arabia called, and UAE called, Qatar called, I called some numerous people.
8: A guitar called, Les Paul. And
9: they said, wah, wah, wah, wah.
8: Wah, wah, wah, and they had a wah, wah pedal, and they said, please don't blow us up, Mr. President.
10: The biggest since World War II, so what, are you going to drop a nuke?
14: Let's hope not.
10: Two of those dropped during World War II.
14: That's true.
10: Kind of the end there.
8: Well, not like Dresden, maybe. We'll just blow the hell out of
14: them. Firebomb.
8: Firebomb them like Dresden.
10: What is he even saying there? So we don't know.
14: We got a little bit more from him, by the way.
7: They all wanted to give this a last chance. This is a last chance. Yes. This is not something that, if it doesn't happen, this is a last chance for them to sign a good document.
14: They've had
8: last
14: a lot of
8: chance. Last chance for peace.
11: This is the final last chance.
8: Yes, it's the last chance. Romance and peace.
9: Isn't it sort of not a great idea for him to call them duplicitous? Doesn't that mean that he's calling them liars?
14: Yeah, deceitful, yeah, for sure.
8: Well, I don't know what that word means, so I agree with you, but they are liars.
9: They are duplicitous.
8: They're duplicitous, and my kid told me what that meant because he stayed in school instead of getting out early up here in the mountains to go plow the North 40.
9: That's why I need your cell phone in school.
8: That's right. I said, honey, son, boy, what does duplicitous mean? And he said, Dad, I don't know. I'm in math class.
9: I'm on my phone in math.
14: That's right.
8: Yes, yes. I guess there'll never be a deal, will there?
14: I mean, how many final last chances can you get?
10: One.
14: I mean, this is
10: the last chance.
14: And for me, like,
9: unless they come back and say something else, and then maybe one more.
8: Well, they're on the phone right now. Hello, Iran. You want a deal? All right.
9: I want a deal.
14: That's the part that I'm having trouble with. And then even in the stories that we have here, I mean, we've got New York Post, CBS, we've got also a Fox story here in front of us, and they just say Tehran. Who in Tehran are they talking to specifically?
8: Somebody.
14: Who are we? Are we talking to like the janitor?
8: A guy that speaks Farsi. He speaks Farsi beautifully, beautifully well. And he also, well, it's the same language. It's Persian, Farsi, Iranian. It's all the same. The guy, he says, Mr. President, we don't want to be blown to hell. We want peace. And I said, okay, well, you got to open up the strait. And he says, okay, we'll do it. And then 5 minutes later, we get a call back from another guy. He goes, no, we can't open the strait. No opening the strait. I said, well, we're going to blow it up. And then another guy calls, and I don't know who it is. But so Tehran, that's who it is. We're opening it, right, George? Beautifully.
11: Yeah. I don't think so. I don't know.
8: And then you got the Houthis.
11: I have my doubts.
8: The Houthis, they want to shut down the Red Sea. And I said, no, we're not shutting it down. We'll send Moses there to part it, and then we can get all the oil.
9: Moses, great guy.
8: Moses was a great guy. I mean, he didn't have the Houthis bothering him. He was being chased
9: by
8: the Pharaoh.
9: Let my people go.
8: Oh, that was the Pharaoh, you know, chasing him. And he said, let my people go. And the Pharaoh said, no, we're going to chase you. And then, you know, parts the Red Sea, right, and Moses gets across, and then the sea just collapses on the Egyptians. It's all there. They found all the
14: evidence.
8: They did. They found all the chariots and the horse bones.
14: Well, Mr. President, you should, in order to make this work in the interim, why don't you just, you like domes a lot.
8: I love domes. Domes are fantastic.
14: Why not create
8: like arches? What, domes.
14: Arches, domes?
9: Did you see the big gold thing that he put up this weekend?
8: No, what did I do?
9: Oh, you need to look it up. It's this, like, it's near the Lincoln Memorial. It's this giant, like, golden statue thing of a guy and a horse and a lady.
8: Beautiful.
9: I don't know what it's supposed to mean.
8: You know what I had for breakfast this morning, Autumn?
9: What?
8: Golden grams.
9: Nice.
8: They're the best of the grams.
14: Of course.
8: The golden grams. Oh, those golden grams. Crispy golden grams.
14: Have the cereal companies figured out how to get the gold color correct?
8: They just call it that because they're golden, like wheat. But they're grams.
9: Okay. Is there Golden Crisp?
10: I don't know.
9: Can't get enough of that golden cream.
10: Can't get enough of that honey by the honey crisp.
9: Honey? Is it called? What's it called?
10: It used to be called Sugar Smacks or Sugar Crisp. And they had a Honey Bear was his name or something like that.
14: Oh,
10: or,
14: I remember
10: no,
14: that.
10: Sugar Bear.
14: Sugar Bear, yeah.
10: And
14: that's
10: they changed
14: what it, was.
10: It because, you know, to assuage parents.
14: Well, if you call it sugar, well, if you change the name and leave the sugar in it, it'll be better.
10: Yeah, there'll be no deal. We'll go back to war and we'll blow them all in.
9: Like, look up that gold thing.
10: Like so World War IV.
14: I think
10: Jared, I mean,
12: I'm looking at it now. It's a 19-foot statue called the Arts of War. And it is a gold-leafed, 23.75 carat gold. It cost about $5.1 million.
10: Well, why did he put it up?
12: Leaf it.
9: You know?
12: It's like he's into war. He's into gold.
8: I like that beautiful war, gold war, the war gold. It's beautiful.
9: I saw some comments underneath it like, I just want health care, you know? Like,
14: seriously.
8: Well, maybe we'll teach it. You know what's going to happen, Autumn? I'll tell you what's going to happen. Okay. Is AI will do it all and robots will cut you open and sew you up and you'll be all fine with that.
9: I thought that you and Elon weren't really friendly anymore.
8: What does that have to do with Elon? I'm talking about robots.
9: Well, I thought that you and he were working on some like AI future stuff.
8: I'm not working on anything like that. I don't know how to do that stuff.
9: Oh, okay. Sorry.
14: Just like Elon because he's contributing a lot of money.
8: I like him. You know what he'll do? He'll give a lot of money to the, you know, the people running for Congress, the GOP. Well,
14: that
8: people.
14: Makes sense.
9: You gave him all that access, so he has to like.
8: Yeah, that's great. You know, he does. He has to kiss my ass. Yes. But, you know,
14: scratching.
8: I mean, he was a trillionaire for 10 minutes. I love that. I mean, that's something to aspire
14: impressive.
8: To. Impressive. You're a kid, you know, create a company, get government subsidies. It's great.
14: That's what every kid strives for.
8: Right, every kid wants.
14: On this first day of school, everyone should.
13: I want to get government subsidies so that I can control Congress.
8: I love that kid right over there. What a great kid. He's fantastic. I love him.
13: I love your gold statue.
10: We also, over the weekend, and low-key, nobody's talking about it. I don't see it on Fox News or CNN, but we bailed out Japan.
14: Yes, we did.
10: What happened there?
14: So, apparently, the yen has not been doing well. Like, their currency has not been doing well. And so, by us buying more Japanese yen, it's helping to stabilize their economy. They've been going kind of through a downturn for a while. I was reading really in-depth about it. I guess, like, in the 90s, they had really, really low interest rates for a long time when a lot of other countries had higher interest rates, and it just has set them back for years and years and years. And Trump's, you know, he's like, hey, Japan's been a great ally, and we want to help them out as much as possible. It also helps with our export costs to Asia, if that makes sense. So, like, it helps
10: bring our costs there.
14: Well, them, but also I think because it's regional and there is competition between other Asian countries, if the Japanese yen is doing well, from my understanding, it also brings up the prices of the other neighboring countries that we're trading with.
10: Can you play clip 5?
14: Absolutely.
15: We have a good relationship with Japan. We're very strong, very, very strong financially. And they are, you know, they have a weakening yen, and they wanted a little bit of help. And we're always there for Japan. Japan's been very good to us, with the exception, of course, of Pearl Harbor.
8: With the exception, of course, of Pearl Harbor. We bring that up. We don't like to.
9: Otherwise, great friend.
8: They've been great friends. That and Godzilla and Pearl Harbor. Yes. And Rodan was pretty bad. Gamera, you know, the spinning turtle with the fire coming out of its holes where its legs are. That's pretty bad, too. But not as bad as Pearl Harbor.
14: Hey, they did teach Tom Cruise to be the last samurai. Well,
8: they did.
14: That's pretty cool.
8: They did that a long time before Pearl Harbor, and that was great. But, you know, I'm really concerned with Gamera getting out and more Godzilla.
14: Yeah, we don't want that anymore.
8: Godzilla is this giant lizard, which, you know, we sort of created with our nuclear weapons and all that we dropped. But listen, you know, things come and things go, but we love Japan. They've always been great, except for the aforementioned flying turtle.
14: If Godzilla's on their side, do we get Mothra at least?
8: Well, no, Mothra's also. I like. You know what I like? The little dancing ladies with Mothra. They sing. They're beautiful. They're beautiful.
9: I liked baby Godzilla. Wasn't there like a baby Godzilla?
8: Well, baby Godzilla is. It's a whole different thing, and we'll talk about it.
12: He's apolitical.
8: Yeah, he's apolitical. Now, in the cartoon, his name was Godzuki, but I know what you're talking about, the movie. It's not Godzuki. Alex Williams says there is. Oh, hello, Alex Williams. He is saying there is a crash on 285 in West Atlanta.
5: Hey, good afternoon, Tim, Jared, George, and Autumn. Yeah, we got this jam on 285 northbound the Interloop. It's actually due to what I'm being told now is car fire cleanup. 285 northbound the Interloop between I-20 and Hollowell Parkway. It's got 285 north slow back to Cascade Road and really done a number on I-20 westbound through West Atlanta. Those delays stretch back to Langhorne Street just trying to leave downtown, so might want to use Highway 78 as an alternate. 285 southbound. That ride's also jammed up from South Atlanta Road exit 16 down to I-20. Heads up out in Douglasville, crash I-20 westbound, Highway 92, exit 37. Oh, how about that? Just moved to the right shoulder. Fire truck has left the scene, so all lanes are back open. Hopefully those delays out of Lithia Springs will improve. 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
10: All right, so George Clark put a clip in for us to play. And it's an RFK. What's this from?
12: The Real Food Show.
10: And is it a new episode?
12: Yes.
10: All right, and what is this clip?
12: He's going to just tell you a little bit about his eating habits.
10: All right.
9: He's going to yell at you about vaccines.
10: No.
0: I will literally eat anything because I don't have
1: But even
0: I don't have
1: with
0: a gag reflex, let me put it like that.
14: What? Who's the celebrity chef?
12: Let me look.
14: Yeah, look into that.
2: Is it the Andrew Gruhl that was with him that time?
14: It didn't sound like Andrew Gruhl that time.
0: I will literally eat anything that I find on the side of the road or that I've run
9: just
0: over.
9: Just ask my wife.
0: One time I ran over a woodchuck. Some people call them marmots. And it was barely alive, so I got out of the car and threw it in the trunk. And I went home and boiled it alive until it was dead. And then I took the fur off and ate it. And it was delicious.
14: I bet it was. Listen.
9: Now, sir, that would make someone like me gag.
0: Well, I don't have what. So I don't have what you would call a gag reflex.
9: Okay.
0: I will literally eat anything. Yeah. I will eat anything, like any animal. Living or dead, as long as you can fry it, I'll eat it.
9: Including humans.
0: No, I draw a line at that. I mean, I could probably do it and be okay, but I won't.
9: Yeah.
14: I appreciate you saying that.
0: Because it's wrong to eat even dead people.
14: That's right.
0: I mean, that would save, you know, a problem.
14: Oh, RFK, come on.
0: You know, there's a lot of space being used by cemeteries. And you could have a garden. There, where it is, and grow food or a golf course, something useful.
14: We'll stick to you picking up roadkill. Roadkill's cool. You eat what you want to eat, and if you feel like you're safe doing it, you could do that in your household with your family.
12: Well, when he's not doing his cute little food show, the real food show, I don't know if we talked about it. No, he argued with Dana Bash.
14: Yes.
12: From CNN.
14: Yeah, he was on Sunday State of the Union.
12: Yeah, and before we play any clips from this, I just want to say what's going on here. Is they're reintroducing or what do they call it? They're just rehashing all this ridiculous stuff that happened during the pandemic. People
9: argue because of Fauci's testimony.
14: Yeah, a lot of it was Fauci's testimony plus the new TV show. There's been a lot of reasons to have a long form interview with him.
12: But the rehashing all this stuff that happened. We don't need to go through that again. Where people are insulting each other or arguing with each other based on things other people tell them. Now, on one hand, Dana Bash is not a scientist. On the other hand, neither is he, but he does know all this stuff. He looks into it. He reads it and stuff. And she has a vested interest in going after him just because it's cable news and it's infotainment. It's not real news. Everybody knows this. It's not real journalism. It's just opinion. So with that in mind, let's play some of these clips. What one did you put in, Jerry?
14: Here's the one that you were talking about arguing who's a scientist and who's not.
0: You probably don't understand this because you're not a scientist. But
3: well, you're not
0: don't
3: either.
0: Genes don't cause epidemics.
3: I understand. Genes...
14: Both of them call each other, calling each other out, saying, you're not scientists. Well, you're not a scientist.
0: Well, you're just a dumb lady from stupid old CNN.
12: But there's four clips that I pulled out. They're rather long form, so just play the first one.
3: There have been studies that show that because of vaccine disinformation,
12: You can't. Yeah, that's where we get into vaccine disinformation. We heard that a lot from the infotainment people. And, the talk shows. Disinformation. We heard that a lot from the Biden administration when people were talking about COVID. If you went against Moderna or Pfizer or you went against the people who were telling you what to do, then it was disinformation. And they would use things like, oh, Joe Rogan is eating horse paste out of a tube that he bought at Agway, which isn't true.
9: No.
12: And we didn't get... real stuff on both sides. So the science is settled and trust the science. But again, we don't need to rehash it. And that's what makes me mad. It's not that one's right and one is wrong. It's just that we don't have legitimate, honest discussions. So you can go ahead, Autumn. You want to say something?
9: Well, yeah, it sounds like in this sort of back and forth that they were having.
12: Yeah.
9: It really was interesting because both of them said things that would skew the argument their way or was wrong.
12: Yeah.
9: You know, and both of them said things that were true, you know,
12: they did. Yeah.
9: Yeah. And so, but I would say it was an argument.
12: It was an argument and they couldn't resolve it either because they have animosity toward each other.
14: Right.
9: Yeah. That was really disappointing because if someone says something that is incorrect, like he was saying that the ICUs were empty in New York. And anecdotally, and then just what was out in the media at the time that was not true.
10: Right.
9: And maybe he was talking about a specific time, but it's like, okay, don't now, because they were sort of having this, this like animosity, she wasn't then able to like follow that path and find out what he meant by that.
10: Right. And
9: if she's saying like, that's not true, then all right, well then find out what he's talking about. And then for him, he was saying, that, you know, CNN was like fear mongering and putting up the tape at the bottom of the thing about like,
10: and some of that is true.
9: And that's true. Yeah, that was, yeah. And CNN wasn't just reporting exactly what was happening.
10: They wanted you to keep your eyeballs on them. Hang on to that, because we'll talk about it a little bit more when we come back. Alex Williams says there's a crash on 20 eastbound in Conyers.
4: And unfortunately, right now, Tim, it is a traffic red alert. Fire department showing up. They've shut down all eastbound lanes of I-20 eastbound just past Sigmund Road, exit number 78. It is bumper to bumper back toward Evans Mill Road. Go ahead and use Covington Highway to get you out toward Conyers. That's going to be your best alternate. West side of I-20, that is no better. 20 westbound is all brake lights from Lowry Boulevard getting over to I-285. That's due to car fire cleanup on 285 north. The inner loop just north of I-20 blocking multiple lanes. Might just want to head up 85 north, work your way back over, or just take Hollowell Parkway over to 285 and you can hop back on there north and make your way up into Cobb County. And also better news out in Douglasville. Again, that crash off to the right, 20 westbound at Highway 92, exit 37. Still some lingering delays back into Lithia Springs near Thornton Road, but hopefully that will start to thin out. Next report in less than 10 minutes from the Trustdale.com Traffic Center. Triple Team Traffic, 95.5 WSB.
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29: At 4:30, I'm Bill Caiaccio. 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Our top local story, the 18-year-old Carroll County girl accused of killing her mom and stepdad has her murder trial postponed just as jury selection was set to begin today.
36: The judge's decision to postpone the murder trial for Sarah Grace Patrick is an about-face of his decision weeks ago. The new lead lawyer for Patrick saying their team needs more time to examine evidence and to investigate the investigation involving the still-missing gun used to kill Kristen and James Brock. Carroll County prosecutors did not oppose the delay this time. A new trial date could be set this week. Patrick remains jailed. Veronica Waters, 95.5 WSB.
29: 84 degrees in Atlanta. Will it be a stormy week? And what about a midweek warm-up? Meteorologist Christina Edwards has Atlanta's most accurate and dependable forecast coming up. As a new school year begins, students and teachers across Metro Atlanta are adjusting to the new state law banning cell phones in class. Cobb Superintendent Chris Ragsdale knows about distraction concerns, but says there are drawbacks to this policy change.
0: You know, I have mixed feelings about that. For some school districts, that cell phone that a student brings to school is the only form of technology that a teacher is going to be able to have access to.
29: As for artificial intelligence, he says there's great value in the potential for AI to improve teaching and learning, but it has to be used in the right way. A teenager is behind bars charging an armed robbery at a gas station in Gwinnett County. Police say a call came in for a robbery at a Texaco in Norcross after 6 a.m. The suspect tried to lure the cashier from behind the counter and gave a countdown warning. Security footage shows the suspect shooting through the plexiglass. The cashier was not hurt. Officers used security footage to locate the 17-year-old suspect in a nearby hotel where he barricaded himself for a short time. President Trump warns Iran this is their last chance at negotiating a peace deal, or else there will be a major strike.
1: I want to give them every last chance before decapitation. Very tough to do what we have planned, still planned. We'll see what happens.
29: The president says he expects the Strait of Hormuz to be completely open by tomorrow, while talks to make sure Iran doesn't have a nuclear weapon continue. Iran denies there are talks going on with the U.S. Even as oil prices sink on hopes of a deal with Iran, Sherry Preston reports gas prices could break a record this week.
2: Patrick DeHaans with the gas pricing site GasBuddy and says no matter what happens in Iran, if prices stay close to where they are now, we're likely to hit a new record very soon.
19: After August 8th, if the national average is still above the $4 mark, it'll be the latest in the calendar year that we've ever seen that $4 a gallon mark still stick around.
2: The good news is that prices are still below the all-time record set in 2022 and that gasoline demand typically slows after the summer months.
29: Gas prices are down about 6 cents a gallon in Georgia over the past week. With Iranian hackers possibly targeting water facilities in the U.S., a cybersecurity expert warns artificial intelligence makes hacks difficult to prevent.
21: By the time they see it get an update out, the attack's over. So it's a zero-day attack. The day it was invented, it hit, and nobody was ready. So now we can't come up with a solution for a particular kind of attack that we've never seen. It'll be too late.
29: Alan Crowett says these hacks could pose health hazards because they hit internet-controlled systems that regulate treatment chemicals and water pressure. Microsoft issues a security warning about hotel Wi-Fi. Money reporter Elizabeth Schulze says Russian hackers are using phony sign-in pages.
22: Microsoft says you should assume that public and hotel Wi-Fi networks might not be trustworthy. Using your phone as a hotspot is a safer option, but make sure that you check your plan's data allowance first. And if you are using 365, consider passwordless login options like passkeys or multi-factor authentication.
29: Sandy Springs-based UPS introduces new digital tools to make shipping easier and faster. Dave Hudson with UPS says the new online dashboard helps you manage pickups with real-time status updates.
23: They can see the pickup was completed, and they have a full history log of that pickup experience. It takes stress and anxiety away from them. It takes away potential for a phone call.
29: He says there are also upgrades to the mobile app, meaning you can create and pick up or ship from the app anywhere. It is 4:34. 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Alex Williams.
4: Unfortunately, Bill, going to have to sound the traffic red alert out in Conyers. No movement. Thought this was just temporary, but they still have all lanes shut down. 20 eastbound past Sigmund Road, exit 78. No movement there. It is a absolute parking lot, pretty much back into Lithonia, starting before Turner Hill Road. Hop off there at Evans Mill, use Covington Highway as an alternate. Still got car fire cleanup, west side interloop, 285 northbound before Hollowell Parkway, exit number 12. That's blocking at least one lane. The dry slows back before Cascade Road, and it slowed I-20 both east and westbound, trying to get to that west side perimeter. Just found a new stall heading out of Sandy Springs into Cobb, 285 westbound, the outer loop before I-75. That is blocking the second right lane, delays stretching back toward Georgia 400. Next report in less than 10 minutes from the Trustdale.com Traffic Center. Triple Team Traffic, 95.5 WSB.
3: I'm WSB meteorologist Christina Edwards. Partly to mostly cloudy skies for this evening, and isolated rain showers possible, then drying out for tonight with lows in the mid to upper 60s. Tomorrow, mostly cloudy with off and on rain showers, highs in the low to mid 80s. Wednesday, partly to mostly cloudy, turning a little warmer with a high around 85.
29: 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It's 85 in Vinings, 87 in Duluth, and 88 in Stockbridge. 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I'm Bill Caiaccio, 95.5 WSB.
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14: Hey, Dr. Nares, this is Wes from Atlanta. You're doing a great job holding down the fort. Can you please remind people now that school's back in session that when there's a median between two sets of traffic, you don't have to stop for the school bus? It's only when there is no median. Thanks in advance. It's 425, 83 degrees.
24: Well, Wes, you did a good job reminding them. Thank you for leaving that open mic. Yeah, people seem to forget that when there's a median, they, I got to stop. They do the same thing when the fire truck or the ambulance are coming at you.
4: Right.
24: You don't have to stop or pull over if there's a median there. As far as I know,
25: people get scared.
4: They do. I get scared too. I see flashing lights.
25: We need to have the thing where you have to like renew your driver's license. You know, take the test again.
24: Oh, you mean to, so you know the traffic laws?
25: Yeah.
4: I think you should do it every 10 years.
24: Yeah. Maybe five.
25: Maybe three.
24: After 30.
4: Maybe two.
25: Maybe every day.
24: Maybe every day before you get in the car and start it up. You just have a pop quiz, a little.
25: Mm-hmm. Oh, yeah, before you can start the car.
4: Oh, yeah. Could you imagine if you're like running late? You're like, I don't need this right now.
24: Too bad. Pop quiz time. Do the hand signals if you're traffic.
4: I would get so frustrated. That's usually some of the most frustrating moments is right when you get the car. You're like, oh, I forgot something, or I'm running late, and you're like trying to get going. Oh, gosh, that would be horrible.
24: Oh, yeah. I'm not taking a quiz. You know what? I ain't taking a quiz. I'm going to ride a bike. I ain't getting a car where I do all that damn crap. I just saw Aaron Rodgers up on Fox News. I put it on Fox News just because it's fun to see what they do. We normally would have CNN or nothing now. But we had CNN on for a while, so I put Fox News up there. And it's just bizarro world CNN. And Aaron Rodgers was on Pat McAfee's show today. This is his final season. And we have a story about him reconciling with his family, and there's a little bit of audio on that. But he's talking about Dr. Fauci calling him a coward. And again, it's just all this stuff that we've already dealt with in the culture. You know, people arguing about the science. And I don't know. I'm just, dude, go play your final season. Maybe get to the Super Bowl again if you can with the Steelers. Maybe. But go play. Go enjoy your final season. You're with your family again. you don't hate your parents anymore.
6: He's got his mystery wife.
24: Yeah, the mystery wife that no one's ever seen. She's an invisible. She's probably a real doll that just has a speaker in it. Somebody's talking.
6: Apparently his wife is the one that told him he could play this season, by the way.
24: But it's, yes, well, good for him. Good for her. But it's, again, it's Aaron Rodgers. It's every story now about the WNBA has nothing to do with the game mm-hmm. or the basketball, which is what they want to do. They want to play. And just this whole thing about, what's her name? Sophie Cunningham is supposed to be the savior of women's sports. And she said something about, only girls should play in girls' spaces, blah, blah, blah, blah. So now, every time they have a press conference, and then they ask Caitlin Clark, and here's her response. Do you have that one?
7: I think for us, it's not really a discussion we really have in our locker room. I think it's for leagues and the governing bodies to work with their athletes to find solutions, but our focus is on basketball, and that's what we talk about and how we can get wins, and obviously we didn't do that tonight, so need to find an area to improve in that way.
8: Do you have any reaction to the...
7: I just answered for you.
24: I love that.
25: I do too. I'm trying to talk about the game. Basketball or whatever.
24: Yeah.
6: So, and then it's becoming a big distraction.
24: I know. But then you have a coach of another team that, they're wearing advocacy shirts. Just go play the game. Go play the game. That's it. You want people to watch? That's great. And you know what? Off time, whatever. Talk about whatever you want. You know what? Off time, do cool things. Like Angel Reese. You want to know what Angel Reese did instead of this crap? Talking about cultural issues.
6: What was she doing?
24: She got 1,000 Atlanta area elementary and middle school kids

0: you know, getting in the and enjoying the sport. But just pull that stuff out. You don't have to be a sounding board for every issue.
1: And it's like people are looking for some kind of martyr. They're looking for that hero to come out of the WNBA. And it's unfortunate because by taking a position on that kind of an issue, right, jumping into that whole trans debate, right, like, you know.
0: Or any
1: debate, quite frankly, in politics, you are now taking a side. And yeah. I feel like a lot of...
0: You don't have to.
1: A lot of the blame they're putting on Sophie Cunningham is unfair at this point. It's unfair. Like,
0: well, she too. She too. It's a women's league. And as far as I know, there aren't any... anyway,
1: understood.
0: But,
1: yeah.
0: But her too. You know, just go play. Defend your teammate. Defend your teammate. Get out there, play hard. Do the finger thing. You know, be annoying, you know, or taunt the other team.
1: Yeah, because Caitlin Clark being the star of the Indiana Fever, she can't really go out there and be the bully on the team. Sophie Cunningham has to be the bully.
0: Right.
2: Well, and what I assume is that if you talk to Caitlin Clark about this issue outside of the locker room, you know, and outside of the sort of setting of we just played a game and now we're talking about the game.
0: Yeah.
2: I feel like she might have an opinion or even state what she might think or whatever.
0: Maybe.
2: Maybe it's the same thing.
0: Maybe.
2: But I feel like because it was after the game and they were talking to her and then they were trying to rope her into something political, it's like, hey, we're talking about this game and about the team,
0: not about
2: politics.
0: And then bringing it back to Aaron Rodgers. Again, I don't care what he thinks about the vaccines and stuff. Like that. I don't care any at all.
2: But if you did... Okay.
0: Yeah, I mean, that's great. Great. Yeah. Talk about it all you want, but it's way less interesting to me than what you can do on the field as a football player. When you're done, I guess, do whatever you want.
1: And there's been this, I jump into these big internet rabbit holes.
0: You
1: and
0: do?
1: I shouldn't do it. I really shouldn't. But like, there's been a lot of blame because of Sophie Cunningham's position. They're putting a lot of blame on the Indiana Fever, the team that she plays for. But the Aaron Rodgers situation, it's funny you bring that up, Tim, because I'm not seeing them put that kind of blame on the Steelers like they are putting the blame on the Indiana Fever. And that's an odd way to, you would think that when Aaron Rodgers is jumping into the political game there.
0: Yeah, they didn't. When he was talking about this stuff during the pandemic, they weren't going after the Packers.
1: Right, right. So it's interesting that they're putting the blame on the Fever.
0: Yeah.
2: Women.
1: Yeah. Right? What the heck?
2: Women
1: what
2: differently.
0: Yeah, that's right. But anyway, I think Angel Reese... Angel Reese should be celebrated for what she did. And to me, that's going above and beyond and not talking about... That's having a solution to problems as opposed to just talking about them. Did you find that clip of Trump yelling at a reporter today?
3: Yes.
1: We got it right here.
4: I don't know what the hell happened.
5: Are you reconsidering her role?
4: I don't know what... You're fake news. Don't ever talk again. You're fake news. One of the worst in the business.
0: Who's he talking to?
3: I'm not sure, but he's telling him to never talk again.
4: Never talk again, ever.
3: You think that guy goes back to the office and gets fired?
1: You know? Yeah.
3: Trump said he can't talk again, sorry.
0: I'm not allowed to talk again.
4: You're fired. It's not allowed to talk again. Don't ever speak, even at Christmas.
1: Probably somebody with ABC and NBC, but he was going after an ABC reporter earlier today.
4: BBC?
6: ABC.
4: Oh, ABC. That's worse.
6: You said the answer.
4: I like BBC. I do. I love BBC. It's my favorite. You ever watch those videos on the internet? Oh, yeah. The BBC videos are so good.
3: They're the best. Way better than any ABC.
1: Way better.
4: Well, yeah, I do love. I do love the BBC. BBC is fantastic.
1: Much.
2: What was
1: better.
2: He being asked that he was so offended by?
0: Yeah, I don't know.
3: He was talking about Jeanine Pirro and.
4: Oh yeah, he's Jeanine Pirro. I got to fire her because she's sane.
3: Yeah. She dropped the charges that guy that they were accusing of
0: the 67-year-old Olympic canoeist who allegedly tore apart the reflecting pond.
2: Uh-huh.
3: That, so he's mad that she dropped the charges.
4: Well, I believe he probably did it.
0: Hey, we got to check in with Alex Williams. 20 eastbound is shut down in Rockdale County.
7: Yeah, not a good scene here, Tim. Traffic red alert. They have landed a helicopter ambulance on the interstate. And like you said, I-20 eastbound remains completely shut down at Sigmund Road, exit number 78. It is bumper to bumper all the way back into Stonecrest now, Lithonia Industrial Boulevard. Your last chance to exit and avoid these delays. You can head north of there and take Covington Highway out toward Conyers to get you around this. West side perimeter, or west side of I-20, I should say, trying to get to I-285. 20 westbound, still on and off south of Brakes from Langhorne Street over to 285. That's been due to car fire cleanup on 285 north the inner loop, just north of I-20, and that's got 285 north extra slow starting back before Cascade Road. Your I-20 eastbound delays start before Riverside Parkway. Next report is in less than 10 minutes from the Trustdale.com Traffic Center. Triple Team Traffic, 95.5 WSB.
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16: Autumn, do you remember a young man by the name of Tom Anderson?
17: Tom Anderson. I don't know.
16: Well, you used to see him as your number one friend every time you logged into a...
17: Oh, Tom!
16: Yeah.
17: Yes.
16: Social media site. No one knows what happened to old Tom. He did sell the company, but Jared has some news about MySpace.
18: Listen, I think he handled it the right way. He sold high, and he got out, and he dashed.
16: And he got high.
18: He is just enjoying himself now. MySpace could be preparing for a relaunch. Years after its decline as a major social media platform. So its current owners, Vanderhooks, say they are working on bringing MySpace back with a new vision. They aim to create something that feels different from today's algorithm-driven apps that are focused on endless scrolling. So they just wanted to create something different.
16: Well, if it came back in the way that it was, that would be okay. But who's going to use it? Because everybody likes the algos, right, Autumn?
17: Yeah, and I don't know. The way that people are using social media has changed so much, so I don't even understand why they'd be bringing back any type of social media. Do you know what I mean?
16: Well, I long for the day of opening up a MySpace site and having it crash my PC.
18: Oh, yeah.
16: Because there's 8 million GIF files on there.
17: That was, and, like, things are sparkly.
18: Uh-huh. Yeah, there, you, yeah, somebody would make their
16: background. The loud music playing.
18: The loud music in the background. The background. The also, the just the wallpaper for each person's profile.
17: That's how we
18: would
17: all
18: be
17: learned HTML.
18: Right, right, right. That's how you learned it. But it would be so detailed that it would crash, especially like a dial-up PC. It would absolutely crash that.
16: I did connect with some celebrities on there, musicians and stuff. You, nobody's going to remember this is, but C.W. McCall, he did that song, Convoy.
17: Yeah.
16: And I
1: we
16: sent
1: got a great big convoy.
16: Yes, and I sent him a message. I said, how come you don't have that song, Convoy, on? He had a bunch of songs on there, but not Convoy. He goes, he wrote me back and said, you don't have to ask the record company.
17: Oh.
16: Because they wouldn't let him use it.
17: Did they take it from him somehow?
16: But I played, yes. I played Mafia. I had my farm. I did all that crap on there. Do you remember that?
18: Oh, yeah.
17: Oh, I forgot about the farming thing.
16: All those games.
18: Facebook had that. Facebook had the farming.
16: After MySpace had it first. They had the Mafia game and the farming game, and I used to sit and play those all the time.
18: Who the worst.
19: Your, who was in your top eight?
16: Uh-huh.
19: Who was in your top eight?
16: Oh, it fluctuated.
19: Oh, okay.
16: Yes, it was much easier to triangulate women to date on MySpace as well.
18: That's true. If they started like creeping in, or you knew as a guy that if you creeped into a girl's top 12 or top 16, top 8, then you're like, okay, all right, I'm making it.
16: I don't even mean that. I mean, you could search. You could go search within 10 miles of you, put the age limit, whether they're single or dating somebody.
18: What?
16: Yeah.
18: Oh, I didn't know
16: this. And, you know, interests like Harry Potter.
18: Really? So you could find people that way?
16: I did.
18: Oh, yes. That's crazy.
16: I mean, age appropriate, for God's sake.
18: Oh, of course, of course.
16: But yeah, I found people like that all the time on Facebook.
18: Oh, wow.
16: I mean, on MySpace. And that's one of the things I hated about Facebook. I mean, what do you mean you can't search for people? and what do you, this is dumb.
18: Oh, that bother them. That is wild. I did not know that you could do that. I remember, I thought what killed MySpace initially was, remember how people would post on your wall?
16: Uh-huh.
18: And people would post those stupid quizzes on your wall. But, and
16: a lot
18: would be
16: of
18: like,
16: things killed MySpace, but that didn't help.
18: That, and it would be so long. I mean, you would be scrolling down the page to follow up on questions. You know, you'd have 1 through 10 on like the first part of the page, and then it'd go all the way down to 50. And you're like, oh, I don't want to scroll through my entire wall space just to answer my favorite pizzas or whatever.
17: Right. I feel like that was happening on Facebook too. Back then, it was just these like random.
16: Yeah, it was really weird stuff.
17: It's real, on. Like, oh, when I look, like, when I have been on Facebook and it goes back to say, it says like what you used maybe like 10 years ago, and it says, you know, Autumn's thinking about. It's like, my sandwich for later.
18: Yum.
16: Alex Williams, we have to check in with him, says there is a red alert on I-20 going into Conyers.
20: Yeah, unfortunately, still shut down here, Tim. I-20 eastbound past Sigmund Road, exit number 78. Just watched the helicopter ambulance take off from the interstate and leave the scene, but we still have all lanes shut down there, and it is an absolute parking lot all the way back to Stonecrest, Lithonia Industrial Boulevard. That's exit 74. That's going to be your last chance to exit I-20 and avoid the delays. You can head north of there and use Covington Highway as an alternate. Over on the west side perimeter, some better news. Car fire cleanups cleared all lanes back open, 285 northbound between I-20 and Hollowell Parkway. Hopefully those I-20 delays as well as 285 north backups will start to improve. 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Next report in less than 10 minutes from the Trustdale.com Traffic Center. Triple Team Traffic, 95.5 WSB.
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14: 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Our top local story, it is breaking traffic trouble this hour east of Atlanta. Let's get an update from WSB's Alex Williams live in the traffic center.
20: Yeah, Bill, we've been dealing with this traffic red alert heading toward Conyers, 20 eastbound, just past Sigmund Road, exit number 78. I just watched within the last minute or so a helicopter ambulance leave the scene, so that is a little bit of better news. I think they're starting to hopefully reopen this left lane, but I-20 eastbound is an absolute parking lot all the way back into Stonecrest. Covington Highway is going to be slow, but it's definitely an alternate that can help get you around this, Bill.
14: 86 degrees in Atlanta. Isolated showers this evening. When does the summer sizzle return? Meteorologist Christina Edwards has Atlanta Radio's only five-day forecast coming up. This is all new at 5 o'clock. The Clayton County Water Authority reports it was the target of hackers last Monday. They are investigating unauthorized cyber activity that may have caused or contributed to a disruption of service which impacted parts of North Clayton. A boil water advisory was issued at the time for some areas and water service was restored within hours. Now this comes as federal investigators are now looking into reports of hacks targeting water systems in Georgia.
27: Investigators say systems in at least seven states were targeted. Douglas County Water and Sewer Authority Executive Director Gil Shiraus says his department wasn't affected, but cybersecurity is top of mind for them.
28: There are always risks with anything that you do, but in the water system, there are also a lot of protection measures that are there to protect the public should something go wrong.
27: He says water authorities across the state are in regular communication with federal authorities on ways to guard against hackers. Jonathan O'Brien, 95.5 WSB.
14: President Trump says newly planned talks with Iran are the last chance for Iran to avoid major attacks from the U.S. The president says there is a two-phase plan.
29: The first phase is the opening of the straits. The second phase will be the denuclearization, and that'll take a little while.
14: The president says he expects the Strait of Hormuz to be completely open by tomorrow. Trump says Iran has been negotiating, even though they are publicly denying it. Safety is top of mind as most Metro Atlanta school districts return to the classroom this week.
30: Cobb County school leaders say a layered approach is critical to safety. That includes the use of cameras and other technology, as well as resource officers. And now they're putting $2 million into another key component.
31: We're going to have a Vaporweight K-9 at every high school this week. And of course, we already have
4: have the drug dogs, canines with their handlers in our schools as well in our district.
30: Vaporweight canines are specially trained to sniff out firearms and explosives. Superintendent Chris Ragsdale says the district allocates over $35 million a year on safety initiatives. Graham Carroll, 95.5 WSB.
6: The family of a Hall County teen baseball player who died after being hit in the head with a bat during practice settles its lawsuit with the Gainesville school system.
7: The settlement with the family of Jeremy Medina dismisses all of the Gainesville City Schools principals and baseball coaches from a wrongful death lawsuit. They were blamed for violating rules by allowing off-season practices when Medina died in a freak accident. He had leaned into a batting cage net as a Gainesville High teammate followed through on a swing in November 2023. Gainesville School Superintendent Jeremy Williams says the settlement is not an admission of liability or wrongdoing. He says, quote, "While the legal proceedings have concluded, we recognize that grief does not end." Veronica Waters, 95.5 WSB.
6: The expected murder trial of Sarah Grace Patrick is delayed in Carroll County. The now 18-year-old Patrick is accused of killing her mother and stepfather, Kristen and James Brock, last year. Jury selection was scheduled to start today. Voters in Fulton County will decide this November if they want to renew a sales tax for transportation improvements.
8: The Board of Commissioners vote unanimously to extend a sales tax that funds transportation projects in the county. If approved by voters, the 0.75% tax would continue for another 5 years and generate an expected $650 million. Director of External Affairs Jessica Corbett says it's a renewed effort towards the county's transportation infrastructure.
9: This is just a moment to commemorate this huge investment.
8: County officials will host voter education efforts on the sales tax leading up to November. Jordan Brown, 95.5 WSB.
6: It is 5:04. The Von Hessler Doctrine continues in less than 2 minutes. Right now, live team coverage of traffic and weather. And once again, in the traffic center, it's Alex Williams.
20: And a little bit of improvement out there in Rockdale County toward Conyersville. They have opened that left lane for now on I-20 eastbound past Sigmund Road, exit 78. But the damage is done with the bumper-to-bumper traffic all the way back to exit 74, Lithonia Industrial Boulevard. Covington Highway still an option to use as an alternate. In West Atlanta, just watch the crash clear out of the right lane, 20 westbound and Lowry Boulevard. Once you get past that, it's sluggish over to I-285, where 285 northbound, the interloop, that ride's getting a tad better through West Atlanta. Earlier, car fire cleared up at Hollowell Parkway, and stall cleared out of the second right lane in Cobb, 285 westbound, the outer loop before I-75, exit number 20. Next report in less than 10 minutes from the Trustdale.com Traffic Center. Triple Team Traffic, 95.5 WSB.
6: 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Here's meteorologist Christina Edwards.
10: Partly to mostly cloudy skies this evening with an isolated rain shower passing by, then drying out for tonight. Lows in the mid to upper 60s. Tomorrow, partly to mostly cloudy with off and on rain showers, high around 82. Wednesday, mostly cloudy with highs in the mid 80s. Sunshine returns for Thursday and Friday, and so does the summer sizzle. Daytime highs climbing into the upper 80s to low 90s.
6: 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I'm Bill Caiaccio, 95.5 WSB.
16: It's hour three of the Von Hessler Doctrine. Eric Von Hessler on vacation until Thursday. Interesting fact about Tom Anderson, the founder of MySpace. He left the tech industry completely. Sold it for $580 million.
18: Ooh, good for him.
16: This is 21 years ago. So if he invested wisely, he's doing just fine. He lives in Hawaii, and he is a full-time travel and landscape photographer.
18: Oh, my gosh. Wow. Living the life. That's how you got to do it there. You make a successful brand, then sell it.
16: Yeah.
18: That's the way to do it.
16: And immediately, once it was out of his hands, and by the time he had sold it, Facebook was ascending.
18: Yeah.
16: And, you know, Fox just wasted. It was Fox that bought it, I believe. And they wasted everything on it.
18: I think Justin Timberlake had something to do with it, too. He was like one of the minority shareholders that was buying into it. Well, I'm like, why is he buying into it?
16: Everybody that bought into it wasted their money.
18: They did.
16: And that's, I always cheer that on. You want to do some local stories, Jared? What's going on?
18: Yeah, a major Google data center is being planned for Columbia County in eastern Georgia. And is expected to become one of the largest data centers in the United States once it's fully operational.
16: Are there a bunch of protesters out there?
18: You know, I haven't heard about any protesters yet. But
16: they're building it now, or they're going to start building
18: it? They're going to start building it.
17: It's because nobody knows where Columbia County is.
16: Yeah, that's true.
18: That's true.
16: I would go there to protest, but they don't have a good coffee shop.
17: Yeah, there's not a Barnes & Noble there. So. No.
16: And who cares? Yeah, they don't allow me to create, you know, like I can't put up a tent and sleep in the tent.
18: Yeah, it would be hot this time of year.
17: What am I going to... We're going to do it in the parking lot of like a Burger King? Like,
16: they don't like that anymore. So we can't set up an autonomous zone there.
18: It would be hot.
16: Yeah, we really... Because it's hot right now.
18: Yeah.
17: It's so hot. Oh, my God. I was outside and I was like, I'm literally so hot right now.
16: You know, it's hot everywhere and it's that super El Nino. Or is it La Nina? I don't know.
17: I don't know. Who cares?
16: It's one of the Ninos.
18: It's La Nina.
16: Is it La Nina or is it El Nino? It's super, whichever one it is. It's so bad.
17: So bad.
16: They're saying it's going to be the hottest winter of all time with so much snow.
17: So hot.
16: Yeah.
17: So bad.
16: Because of project, what do they call it when the earth gets hot?
30: Global.
17: Oh, it's like when you're inside some place and it's hot.
16: Right.
17: And there's like glass around you.
16: Yep.
17: That thing.
16: It's like a sauna thing.
17: Sometimes like Home Depot is really hot, like on the outside part, you know?
18: Right, it's so
16: when
18: true.
16: You go
18: it's
16: inside,
18: so hot.
16: It's not hot.
18: You go to the garden center. Oh my gosh, it's so hot.
17: The garden center. Is that what it's called?
18: Yeah, the garden center is the outside part of Home Depot.
16: Yeah. And there's bees out there and birds and stuff.
18: Ugh, gross.
17: And then like people with their carts, like get your bag of dirt or whatever and get out of the way.
16: I know. I went in there the other day to get rocks and
17: they
16: actually, you had to buy bags of rocks. I thought you'd just bring a bucket and go home.
17: You probably could. They won't stop you. Like, I did that at TJ Maxx the other day. I just filled my cart and left because, like, they won't come after you if it's under a certain amount.
16: Right. And anyway, we don't like data centers.
17: No, I don't like data centers. It's so hot. The data centers are really hot.
16: Georgia is going to be one of those states that allows them.
18: Yes.
16: And they'll just get built. And then when they don't need them anymore, who knows what they'll be turned. Prisons.
17: They'll turn into Pizza Huts.
16: Yeah, right.
18: Or pickleball centers.
16: I saw an old Pizza Hut yesterday that's like a medical building.
18: But
16: you can tell it used to be a Pizza Hut. It's white. Now it's painted white. And, you know, the roof has those, I don't forget what they're called, the pillars. They're not pillars, but the roof beams are painted black. So, but it's a medical building. And that's a Pizza Hut. There's a centipede in there.
18: I think Pizza Hut would already be dead had it not been for TikTok, with everybody having the nostalgia of going back to like the traditional sit-down Pizza Hut.
16: If they built those, people would go to them.
18: I think they would, as long as
17: the
18: price is right.
17: No, they do have them. So a lot of the Pizza Huts that exist, they're either basically just, you know, delivery places.
16: They're in a strip mall.
17: To deliver.
18: Yeah.
17: Yeah, or they're like in a strip mall, or they're like real sit-down places. Like there's one in Columbia, speaking of Columbia, not Columbia County, but Columbia, the city here. Mm-hmm. And it's a sit down place with like the salad bar and everything.
18: It's great.
16: Really?
17: Yeah. And the table Pac-Man.
16: Okay. They either had the table Pac-Man or the table centipede, which was I loved centipede.
18: And I fell for the nostalgia as well, Autumn. There's several here in Georgia, but the one that I went to was out near Lake Hartwell, mm-hmm. and it had all of the arcade games, the salad bar like you're talking about. And I'm like, man, it even had the smell in there. And I'm like, TikTok was right about that one. I enjoyed my my visit there.
16: Really?
17: Did you read four books you got a free personal pan pizza?
18: I tried, but they wouldn't let me.
16: So in the restaurant, does the pizza taste better than it does when you deliver? Because sometimes, it doesn't taste like it did in the 80s.
17: No, it doesn't. It never will. That personal pan pizza will never be
16: good.
17: Was. With like that greasy bottom.
16: Yeah.
18: Oh, it was so
17: crunchy.
18: Good.
16: I have a greasy, the greasy
18: that's
16: bottom.
18: That's a personal.
16: In the pan and then later on. Hey, I work there. Give me a break. What else you got?
18: Atlanta ranks as the number one most stressful city to drive in the United States. Shocker, guys. This is a new study by Lemon Law Experts.
16: And did you find this on duh.com?
18: Secret Atlanta. So close enough to duh.com. Your top five are obviously Atlanta number one, Nashville number two, Philadelphia number three, San Antonio and Baltimore.
16: Why is it so stressful to drive here besides the traffic being terrible all the time?
18: Says heavy traffic and congestion, aggressive lane changing. That absolutely happens. People do not use their turn signals enough. Distracted driving happens all the time. And potholes and poor road conditions, tailgaters, high gas prices, you name it. There's all kinds of
16: variables. What about all the weed? Because I smell weed all the time when I'm driving.
18: I would put that in the distracted drivers category.
16: And then I remember that I forgot to roll my window down. Oh, come on.
17: It's coming from inside the car.
18: The aggressive lane changing category has been out of control over the past I don't know, 2 or 3 months lately. People, I have seen people go across the connector.
17: People are aggressively changing lights.
18: Well, but I mean, what they'll do, Autumn, is they'll go all the way from the left-hand speedy lanes or the HOV lane on the left side and go all the way across the connector to get off on 17th Street. Oh,
16: yeah. People are discourteous.
18: And they're not even looking. They're like not even looking. And it's like, you're lucky I'm letting you live to cross over all of this traffic.
0: Is that what happened to you? Tony Romo, he made a lane change. Is that what happened?
17: Oh, that's right.
11: Across the gore.
0: Oh, yeah, that's right. I had to make a left because I'm going to see my grandma and grandpa.
11: Hammered.
0: Can I use my phone? I got my wife and kids are at the airport and they're literally waiting on me. I gotta. Can I call them? Did I pass that test? No. Oh, I guess not.
17: Nope.
0: Nope. I guess not.
16: We talked to George Stein about the Tony Romo thing last Friday during his segment, and he seems to think Tony Romo, all the charges will get dismissed.
18: Yeah. Yeah, he was confident.
16: But then CBS has pretty much suspended him indefinitely, right?
18: I'm sure until the case is done.
16: For J.J. Watt, is J.J. Watt any good?
18: He's okay. He does some of the pregame shows. I think he does the ESPN.
16: Yeah, but has he done the what Tony Romo does?
18: No, he has not done color commentary.
16: The thing I like about Tony Romo is that he's usually drunk when he's doing the games with Jim Nance. I don't know that he's drunk, but I just think he's, you know, he gets all excited.
18: Yeah.
0: I love Josh Allen. I love him.
16: I think he's crazy on air and fun. And that's what I miss, like the old days when you had Pat Summerall, who was the straight man, and
18: John Madden.
16: Yeah, and Madden would act all crazy and everything. Those are the guys. And I like Phil Simms because he was loose and nutty. And these guys that Jim Nance is always with. So, I don't know. I say bring back Tony.
18: I have a feeling that, again, from everything that George Stein said with us on Friday,
16: yeah,
18: if he gets let off, then CBS is going to bring him back. That's what I think is going to happen. But it probably won't happen until week 4 or week 3.
16: Well, if what George said was right, that the cop did everything wrong, then the charges could be dismissed almost immediately.
18: Yeah. I agree with you. I think as a great color commentator, I'd like to have him back in the booth.
0: Thanks, Jared.
18: I got you, Tony. You're a good color commentator.
0: Come on, your phone. I got to call my grandma.
18: Okay, here you go, buddy. Thanks, you call your grandma there.
0: Thanks.
16: Weather stories you got?
18: A Florida law firm is investigating a possible class action lawsuit against Chick-fil-A over a breach of some of their Chick-fil-A One loyalty accounts. So this happened a couple weeks ago. Some accounts were hacked,
16: mm-hmm.
18: and there were other companies that were also hacked along with it. And because each state has different laws about your personal information being taken from you, some of the states are starting to line up. So this is Florida that's coming after them in this case, but there might be other states where some of these...
16: What happened? Did they hack?
18: So what they did was a lot of the hackers went after very vulnerable users that had easy passwords,
16: mm-hmm.
18: and just kind of broke through.
16: Chicken.
18: Yeah, and like broke into the app for that. So if you have these... You know, these fast food apps, and I'm guilty of it too. I know that there are plenty of apps that I have.
16: Can I eat the app today? So what? No, I will not be.
17: They
16: eating.
17: Ask you immediately, like, what's your number?
16: What's your drink?
18: I would rather have that than when you go to Wendy's now, it's all AI. The entire drive
16: thru. Thank you for coming to Wendy's.
18: Yes, it's like that.
16: And would you like a single, a double?
17: Yeah.
18: And then you could ask the drive-through menu questions, and AI will be like, oh, I see that that's not on our regular menu. Let me see if that's in the kitchen or
16: maybe
18: whatever.
16: Maybe you should go to Cookout. It's right next door. No, thanks. If I wanted rotten cold fries, I would just get yours. I went through a drive. Oh, we got to go to break. Well, I'll tell you this riveting story about my drive-through experience the other day when we come back. Alex Williams says 20 eastbound is a parking lot through Lithonia.
20: Yeah, all due to this crash that had I-20 shut down just past Sigmund Road, exit 78, Tim, but they have since reopened the left lane, but hasn't helped the situation much. The traffic is still gridlocked all the way back to Lithonia Industrial Boulevard. That means exiting there, heading north, and using Covington Highway as your alternate. Elsewhere, 85 northbound at added a cabin in Gwinnett County to the northern suburbs. You're pretty slow from Chamblee-Tucker Road up toward Jimmy Carter Boulevard. Moderate volume continues up into Duluth. Then that secondary slow zone finds you again from just north of Highway 316 up to Lawrenceville-Suwanee Road. 400 northbound tapping the brakes in Sandy Springs, leaving Abernathy Road. Toughest part of 75 is up toward Kennesaw. I'm looking for new trouble north of Wade Green Road, exit 273. 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
18: You know, one thing we overlook when we're being nostalgic for old restaurants are all the amenities that they had that they no longer have. And I think we have an open mic that addresses that.
3: Yeah, I went to one of them old-timey Pizza Huts, you know, the way it used to be. And I was actually a little bit disappointed. You know, it seemed like it had everything except for the cigarette machine. It did not have a cigarette machine.
18: Good point, sir. Good
16: point. Gosh.
18: Back when they did have the cigarette machine, you only needed about 8 quarters or maybe 6. Sometimes it was just 6. Now, how many quarters would you need? I think you would need 40.
16: Yeah, probably.
18: You would.
16: Yeah,
17: how much is a pack?
18: $10, I think, is on average. I don't know. I haven't bought any in a couple months.
17: Nice job.
18: Yeah.
17: Are you up to like $1,000 saved? Because on Friday it was like $800.
18: Well, no, there weren't like $60 a pack.
17: Well, I did the math. It's like 16 plus.
18: Yeah, 16 plus. So I mean, it would
17: a day.
18: Been, yeah, so $864 on Friday. Well, you want to know what happened there?
4: Well, while you're talking about smoking, it just
18: fit. No, I accidentally breathed in some pretzel residue. Anyway, so $32 Saturday and Sunday plus $864 would have been $896 or something like that. Doing the math in my head.
17: All right. So like I said, you're like almost to 1,000.
18: Almost, yeah.
16: Listen, you're doing great, Tim. Keep it up.
18: Thank you, buddy.
17: Yay.
18: Thank you, buddy.
17: Get fat and don't smoke.
18: But the cigarette machines were like, there was a bar in my town and everything closed. Going to college in a town before stores were open 24 hours. So to get cigarettes, I knew the people that ran the bar and I would go in there and get the cigarettes before I was of age to drink. And the bartenders usually let me go in. One time he caught me drinking in there, and then I wasn't allowed anymore to go in there.
16: Yeah, I had to take it a step too far, huh?
18: But they.
17: What was the drink? Was the drinking age 21?
18: Yeah. Yeah. Okay. Yeah, it was 21. I was like 20. But I couldn't go to get cigarettes. And I knew the guy that was the bartender, and he trusted me not to do what I did. And then he caught me doing what I shouldn't have been doing.
17: Oh, so disappointed in you, Timmy.
18: I know. So I wanted to tell you, this is riveting. And I know people were hanging to hear this.
16: Oh, it was quite a tease.
18: But I went through a drive through recently.
17: He's going to tell the drive through story.
18: You ready? Are you ready? You ready?
16: Ready? Get the cassette tape recording.
17: Yeah, hold on. Let me push
18: it. Here we go, Jim.
16: Yeah,
17: record and play at the same time.
18: Chunk. And the fries were miserably cold. They were miserably cold. Ice cold, ice cold. And so I parked my car and I went back in. And the manager looked at me like I was nuts. I said, can you please replace these? These are frozen. And she said, well, what's wrong with them? I said, they're cold. And she said, well, all right. And she went over and dropped fries in. And she goes, it's going to be a few minutes. I'm like, okay. And so I waited there and waited there and waited there. And then they dumped them out and they were filling up the other thing. And I said, are mine ready? And she goes, you're going to have to wait for the next one. I'm like, what? Are you So
17: whoa.
18: I will never go to that McDonald's ever again.
17: Oh,
18: wow, what jerks.
17: They're going to feel the difference there if you don't go back to that McDonald's.
18: Oh, yeah. Yeah. They're totally going to know. Yeah,
17: they're
18: they have lost.
17: That place is going to get closed.
18: I'm not going to say where it is because I would hate for them to suffer.
16: They have lost the Andrews family. Once they lost the Andrews family, the end of McDonald's.
18: Maybe I shouldn't eat there anymore. Hey, Alex Williams says there's a crash on 75 North in Kennesaw.
20: That's right, Tim. I was looking why it was so slow up that way in Cobb County. We found it. Left lane crash, 75 northbound at just north of Wade Green Road. So that is slowing the ride between Marietta, Kennesaw, and Ackworth. Heading back over to the East Freeway, 20 eastbound. Looks like they're going to start reopening some lanes here. They have the left lane open. Maybe two left lanes going to open with this crash investigation. 20 eastbound past Sigmund Road, exit 78. Still very slow back to Lithonia Industrial Boulevard. You can't always exit off there and use Covington Highway as an alternate, but that's going to be slow as well. 75 north and southbound in Henry County. Some moderate volume, and that's all it is between Stockbridge and McDonough. Next report in less than 10 minutes from the Trustdale.com Traffic Center. Triple Team Traffic, 98.5.
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6: 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Our top local story with Iran possibly linked to cyber attacks against water systems in the U.S. We are learning today Clayton County's water system was the likely victim of a hack.
31: The attack caused parts of Clayton County water systems to go down, forcing low water pressure and a boil water advisory for customers in North Clayton County. The cause?
32: Do believe that it was possible that there could have been a cyber threat to our infrastructure.
31: Water spokesperson Aaron Thomas says, though, service has since been restored. And as for customer data?
32: That no customer's data has been leaked or impacted because they weren't able to access our internal network system.
31: Clayton Water is working with federal and state authorities to shore up the system to stop any future cyber attacks. Keith Cromwell, 95.5 WSB.
6: And the FBI is now investigating reports of hackers targeting targeting water systems in Georgia. Douglas County Water and Sewer Authority Executive Director Gil Shiraus says technology is a constant battle.
0: In the water space, like many other utilities, you know, there's that push-pull. There's that balance that we try to strike between access, efficiencies, and those type of things, and balancing that with risk and responsibility and being mindful of the potential downside impacts.
6: His authority was not among those targeted. Shiraus says there are many measures in place to guard against any impact to the safety of the water supply. It is 86 degrees in Atlanta. Isolated showers possible the next few days. When does the heat return? Meteorologist Christina Edwards has Atlanta Radio's only five-day forecast coming up. It is back to school for most districts in Metro Atlanta this week, and in Cobb County, Superintendent Chris Ragsdale says safety is always top of mind.
1: This is student and staff safety, and that is our top priority in Cobb County School District. And we put our money where our mouth is. We spend over $35 million a year in student and staff safety.
6: Ragsdale says a multi-layered approach to safety is critical. That includes cameras, mobile alerts, canine teams, resource officers, and much more. The Decatur Fire Department hopes to find the next generation of firefighters through a new career academy at Decatur High School.
2: The City of Decatur Fire Department needs more firefighters.
8: It's a shortage and we're actively looking for people, so we have open positions.
2: Chief Tony Washington says they are coming to the high school to teach students who are interested and working in the community.
8: Here in Decatur, our firefighters average over 249 hours each annually of training.
2: It cuts down on time by doing the certification training now, where a student could be hired right out of high school. Mary Ryan Howarth, 95.5 WSB.
6: A delay in the murder trial of a Carroll County teenager accused of killing her mom and stepdad just as jury selection was about to begin today.
10: A Carroll County judge grants a request for a continuance in the murder trial of Sarah Grace Patrick, who remains jailed. Patrick's lawyer says they need more time to study the evidence and delve into a new report from a law enforcement officer that a hunch led him down a new avenue in the search for the alleged murder weapon in Kristen and James Brock's shootings. This time, the state did not oppose the delay. The court may set a new trial date this week. Veronica Waters, 95.5 WSB.
6: Two deaths are reported in the nationwide cyclospora outbreak.
11: The CDC saying they are aware of two deaths in Michigan linked to the foodborne illness. The two people had underlying health conditions that may have been impacted by the intestinal illness and dehydration. These are the first deaths linked to the outbreak that has sickened thousands and sent some to the hospital. The microscopic parasite infects food that has come in contact with human feces, most commonly when produce is irrigated or washed with contaminated water.
6: WSB health reporter Sabrina Cupid says cases have been reported in at least 45 states, including Georgia. A new security alert from Microsoft warns about hotel Wi-Fi. It says Russian-backed hackers will use hotel Wi-Fi networks to target travelers. The hackers create fake pages that look like real Microsoft 365 logins. They'll steal your credentials or send malware. It is 5:34 and time now for live team coverage of traffic and weather. And in the 24-hour traffic center, it's Alex Williams.
20: More progress out toward Conyersville. They've opened a second left lane, 20 eastbound past Sigmund Road, exit 78. So finally starting to see a little bit of relief as you try to make your way between Stonecrest and Conyers. Still pretty slow back to Evans Mill Road, but hang in there. Those delays should start to improve. Elsewhere, some better news up in Kennesaw into Acworth, I should say. That earlier crash, 75 northbound, just past Wade Green Road, exit 273. They have since moved that to the right shoulder. Still seeing some delays back to I-575. And before that, a few scattered brake lights on 75 north as you travel through Marietta from Delk Road up past North Marietta Parkway. Next report is in less than 10 minutes from the Trustdale.com Traffic Center. Triple Team Traffic, 95.5 WSB.
6: Now Atlanta Radio's only five-day forecast with meteorologist Christina Edwards.
12: Partly to mostly cloudy skies this evening with an isolated rain shower passing by, then drying out for tonight. Lows in the mid to upper 60s. Tomorrow, partly to mostly cloudy with off and on rain showers, high around 82. Wednesday, mostly cloudy with highs in the mid 80s. Sunshine returns for Thursday and Friday, and so does the summer sizzle. Daytime highs climbing into the upper 80s to low 90s.
6: And on Storm Tracker radar right now, we are seeing a few spotty rain showers around Metro Atlanta, but nothing major right now. It is 86 in Norcross, 85 in Hiram, and 85 in Union City. 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I'm Bill Caiaccio, 95.5 WSB.
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7: A little while ago, we were talking about restaurants, fast food places, Pizza Hut. And Jared, what was your, you got a message from somebody about the Pizza Hut?
15: Yeah, Ricky DM'd me on my Facebook page and he said, QT Pizza tastes just like the old school Pizza Hut pizza.
7: Oh.
15: And you can get a personal pizza for $5 there. And I'm like, oh, you must be working for QT there, Ricky.
7: Well, if you're getting a personal pizza at a gas station for $5, how good do you think the quality
15: is? Yeah, I'm just like, prepare yourself. Mentally prepare yourself.
7: Yeah, I mean, that's some of the finest ingredients going into that pizza sauce and pepperoni, right?
15: Yeah, definitely.
7: You know, but I'll tell you what the
16: Well, it's not like Pizza Hut's making it back there. There's some Nona back there like, give me the pass of the
7: tomatoes. No, but it was the ingredients were better. The thing, when I have my son in the car now, it would drive by a Quick Trip. It's, can I go in there and get an icy?
16: Aw.
7: No. Why? All right. I don't want to hear it. No, you can come in. No, I don't say yes every time, but he likes to go in there and he likes the robot that cleans the floors.
16: You think, oh, there's a robot in
7: yeah,
16: there?
7: Yeah, they put another person out of work for a robot, wow. So Jared loves it.
15: Don't put me in that category.
16: He does love those robots.
7: You do. You love the Waymo.
15: I think, again, until you ride in one.
16: Robot, clean my cat litter.
15: The experience really? Is great. Well, we do have, actually, we have.
16: I know. I bought one for Travis just because I saw yours and liked it.
7: A what now? A what? What'd you buy for your ex-husband?
16: A robot cat litter box.
15: That's great. So you buy like a litter tray,
7: yeah,
15: and then and then it basically just scoops it yourself.
16: It's not that big circle thing.
7: Oh, it's not?
16: No, it's this one that like rakes through it. And
7: yes. Oh.
16: Pushes it into a little compartment.
7: Okay.
15: There's a compartment in the front, and it goes, I think it works for about 2 weeks, and then
7: you don't have to touch it for 2 weeks?
15: Exactly.
7: God. If I ever get a cat again, I'll get one of those.
15: It's fantastic.
16: You don't have a cat right now?
7: No, I haven't had a cat since 2020.
16: Oh, my bad. I'm not keeping up with your cat news.
7: No, Sherman was the cat, my last cat that I had.
16: Yeah.
7: And he didn't do so hot. He got COVID.
16: He got COVID. He didn't get the jab.
7: No.
15: He didn't have it.
16: He was an anti-vaxxer.
7: We hadn't done Operation Warp Speed yet. What were we talking? Oh, yeah. He loves that robot in the Quick Trip. Loves that robot. So over the weekend, and then you got another thing,
15: because yeah.
7: Somebody was complaining about Summerhill, the thing that you went to
15: in
7: Summerhill.
15: Yeah, so I didn't go to it, but Jim is a super fan of the show,
7: yeah.
15: And he is also an Autumn Super Secret fan group, and he tagged me saying that he went to the F1 event that was going on down in Summerhill. Did you get a chance to go there, George?
17: Yeah, I went early, though, so I didn't see any of the driving. I just got to look at the F1 car.
15: It looked cool. Like, they basically shut down part of Hank Aaron, right?
17: Yes.
15: And they had... I guess they didn't have some of the big wigs coming out there, the big dogs out there, but they had some nice F1 cars, and I even saw like what looked like an F1, like almost like a truck. I'm forgetting.
17: Yeah, they had like a van that's souped up, and then they had like an off-road truck doing jumps and donuts and all that.
15: That's cool. That's cool.
7: Yeah.
15: And I got tagged by listener Jim about that. He said best seats in the house, and he said it was free, and I was like, man, I wish I had gone out there to go see it.
17: It's cool. The F1 car was surprisingly small.
7: Yeah.
17: That was the big news that I got out of the F1 event.
7: George had quite an eventful weekend. He went to that, and you went to a video game expo?
17: Southern Fried Gaming Expo.
15: Oh, nice.
17: Which was pretty cool. It was all pinball machines and old arcade cabinets and board games and all sorts.
7: And then he came and saw me do my President Trump, and I got to meet your new special lady friend.
17: Yeah, a little date night.
7: Yeah.
16: Now, cute.
7: We should have saved it for when Eric's back, but Eric's going to want to hear about this, of course, because he's been for years concerned about you and your previous lack of a dating life. But now you're sort of dating. So, but does she listen to the show or listen
17: no.
7: to?
17: No.
7: No.
16: Good.
7: No. Do you want her to or no?
17: No.
7: Why not?
17: I don't know. You don't want
7: to. I mean, does she know what you do for a living?
17: Yes, of course. Yeah.
16: So, he lies to her.
5: Yeah, I work for... Yeah,
17: it's way bigger than you think.
16: He's the host of the show.
7: Yeah.
5: Yeah, I host a radio show.
17: Syndicated around the nation.
5: Uh-huh. Work for Sirius.
16: Big deal.
5: I'm on Howard 100.
16: We got to keep it on the down low because, you know, people then they start to recognize me. They ask me questions. And I just really want to focus on
7: us. Exactly. Yeah, so how does she not know... I mean, how do you know she doesn't sample the show?
17: I haven't picked up on any, you know, sort of, she hasn't like brought up something we talked about. You know, I think she would tell me if she heard it.
7: You think she's checking out Atlanta's hottest new Sunday evening show?
17: I don't think so. But
7: the Sunday show?
17: She gets a recap after.
7: Oh, yeah, she loves Dr. Joe. That's right. Dr. Joe show.
17: Yeah, you know, so it's going well right now. We'll see. About five or so dates in.
7: Yeah.
16: Nice. Okay,
7: that's a good number.
17: Tim said she was nice and
7: she was very nice. She was very sweet. She told me she thought it was funny. When
17: she treated our listener, Mickey Donovan, that sat next to us at the show.
16: Oh, nice.
17: Well, yeah, I was impressed.
16: That's cool.
7: Yeah.
17: Mickey said that she's very pretty. Don't F it up. That was Mickey's advice.
7: Well, at least she didn't get what I got when I started dating my wife. Man, you outkick your coverage. Every day. Yeah, let's do this story, Jared, before we go to break.
15: All right, Atlanta is seeing a rise in slower, more intentional nights out, guys.
7: What does that mean?
15: So they prioritize conversation, connection, and a relaxed pace over loud, packed venues. This is from Secret Atlanta.

0: talking.
1: Yeah, they're called it's called listening bars now.
0: No.
1: It's spaces designed.
0: You certainly can't do that on a first date.
1: No. Absolutely not. You're not going
0: to go to a movie.
1: That's why even movies are bad first dates.
0: I know they are. That's why they're really bad. I would rather do that than sit and listen to a record. What do you think? I've done that before. I invited people over to my house, my apartment, when I was younger. I was like, "Hey, I got this comedy album." Nobody wants to sit around and listen. First of all, it's not the 50s. I mean, you can go to a comedy show relatively easy. Does he really do that? And she sits there and listens the whole time?
2: Oh, yeah, definitely told us about that.
3: Yeah, he's talked about stuff like that before, where he's gone and like asked her to come down and they listen to something.
0: Well, they have something special a lot of couples don't have. I can't see my wife going, "Hey, you want to listen to this?" I'm like, "No, I don't want to listen." And vice versa. It's like, I'm not going to waste an hour of your time forcing you to listen to this.
1: Yeah, you're going to have different tastes. That's a good thing. You want?
0: I'm not saying it's a bad thing.
3: I don't really understand the whole like sitting quietly and listening to an album.
1: Well, go ahead.
3: I want to listen to an album while I'm doing something else and be like, yeah, this is awesome.
2: I mean, sometimes, maybe if you're in the right headspace.
0: Yeah, that's what I'm saying.
2: You can lay down and have the headphones on and listen to a whole album.
3: Yeah, if you're like tripping out a little bit, like, you know what I mean? You got a little gummy.
0: Or cutting the grass.
1: 4 a.m., you're trying to, you know, come down, go to sleep.
0: Okay, or cutting the grass in the backyard, or going for a walk.
2: Is that what they call it, cutting the grass?
1: Yeah, exactly, you know, cutting the grass.
0: Cutting it, not smoking it.
1: There's also, I know we're really focused in on the listening parties, but they also have...
0: Let's read a book.
1: They also, you do have the book parties as well, and they also have... like speakers too, so y'all have big questions and cool drinks is one of the events.
3: We talked about that, remember?
1: Yeah.
3: And I was saying how much I kind of think that would be kind of cool is to like have someone there.
0: Go to a TED Talk?
3: I mean, a little, not a TED Talk, but if it's something you're interested in, then it's like cool. And then you can talk about what they talked about afterward and like have something to talk about with whoever
0: you're
3: with.
0: 1927, we're in Vienna. Let's go watch this guy speak at this beer hall.
2: He's got some interesting ideas.
0: I don't think so.
3: You know what? He made some good points.
0: What a hell of a date.
1: Well, one of these big questions, cool drinks events where you can go and listen to a speaker and ask questions is going to be on August 28th, Wild Heaven
0: Brewing.
1: Wait,
0: hang on, let me get a pen.
1: $34, guys, to get in. That's it. $34.
3: Oh, that's kind of a lot.
1: I know.
2: Put an album on at home.
0: You got to bring your own record.
1: Well, this one's
3: going to get drunk at home and listen to some music. Who cares?
0: Six pack of PBR. Yeah. Spotify.
1: If you can't have moments where you're just talking about the world with your friends, or just, I mean, maybe not even in the world, but just having conversations with your friends, then you've got other issues, in my opinion. Like, that's just...
3: No, but this is an organized thing.
1: Yes.
3: Where, it's about something specific. Like, you could go to, hopefully, like you're saying, you could go to any place with friends and have stuff to talk about. But with this example, it's like, oh, no, this is a specific thing that is, like, maybe we're all kind of interested in, and then we can, like, debate it or talk about it afterwards.
4: Let's go to the adult theater together.
1: See, I think what I would rather do is...
3: She wanted it.
1: I think what I would do in this scenario is I would bring my friends and be like, hey, like, we can have our own listening session, and it doesn't cost any money. Oh. That's what I would do.
3: Yeah, come to my... But then, now, I don't... Yeah, a listening thing. I don't want to go anywhere and sit quietly and listen to an album.
0: Why don't you guys come over to my place and watch some YouTube videos on my computer?
3: Yeah.
0: Alex Williams says it's a crowded ride into downtown.
5: Yeah, whether you're traveling north or southbound, Tim, there are plenty of brake lights. 85 southbound, those delays are going to grab you right around Georgia 400. The heaviest stuff stays with you, 75, 85 south, down towards 17th Street. Then after that, you're going to be on and off the brakes all the way to I-20, 75, 85 northbound. That ride's packed in. Highway 166, Langford Parkway, up to Peachtree, Pine Street. Crash cleanup and the investigation still ongoing into Conyers. Right lane still knocked out with this crash. I-20 eastbound past Sigmund Road, exit 78, and still pretty slow back toward Turner Hill Road. The West Freeway, 20 westbound, you're seeing waves of volume the whole way from that west side perimeter of 285 out to Thornton Road, exit 44 in Lithia Springs. Next report is in less than 10 minutes from the Trustdale.com Traffic Center. Triple Team Traffic, 95.5 WSV.
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10: How about we do one of those old-fangled packages?
11: No, you got it here, buddy. This is, I'm already seeing the TikToks, already seeing the Instagram with back to school this week. The colleges are going back in a couple weeks, which means sorority rush time.
12: In less than a week, schools like the University of Alabama will begin rush season. And future sorority sisters will post their experiences on social media for millions to follow along. But it's no longer about which sorority they'll get into.
13: Here's them being murdered.
12: Business too, attracting major brands like Fiji Water,
11: what?
12: The Container Store.
14: There are also so many sleep, study, laundry, bathroom, and everyday essentials.
12: And Poppy, a prebiotic soda company.
10: What?
11: Cool. Yeah,
10: it ended with that?
11: It ends with that? Just
10: wow.
11: Like that?
10: They're not CBS. Bring back Deborah Rodriguez.
11: I miss Deborah.
0: The rush is coming to a town near you, a college town, that is. Well, come out. You got get all the girls and all the guys going together. Go to big.
10: Don't Deborah. You miss her, Autumn?
0: Hey, she had a, I love her.
10: I miss Deborah Rodriguez.
11: I miss Deborah Rodriguez.
0: Deborah Rodriguez.
11: She was great.
15: We're going to get a bunch of those videos on social media where, like, there's a million girls and they're all doing a coordinated tour slash dance.
11: They're already coming out, George, and that's awful. That. And what I can't stand about it
10: it's
11: is
10: like
11: that
10: nurses during the pandemic.
11: We have nothing to do, so we're going to do this. It's been going on now. I believe this is the fourth or the fifth year of these videos, and they do the same thing over and over and over again. And as the package was bringing up there, they're just trying to get advertising to try to help pay for how expensive Rush is. And I just wish that if you're trying to join Greek life, whether it's fraternity or sorority, you should be looking for something that is original, right? Like, I mean, you shouldn't be looking for something that's exactly the same.
10: There is
11: that's
10: no originality of Greek life. Although, when I
11: think that fraternities have some originality to them. I mean, don't get me wrong. The frat bro has a...
13: Yeah, different ways of playing Ookie Cookie.
10: We never played that ever when I was in a fraternity.
15: Oh, yeah, you're a frat bro.
10: I wasn't a bro. I was in a fraternity.
15: I forgot about that.
10: It was called
13: the dorky fraternity.
10: It was a dorky fraternity. And it turned into a not dorky fraternity. But didn't matter. I was gone. But it was called Phi Kappa Theta, and I was in it. I pledged. It was a lot of fun. But the guys that I was friends with were all way older than me, and so they graduated, and it was just like, oh, these douchebags. I got to hang out with you. There were still some cool guys in the fraternity.
15: How was your rush? Was it a challenge or?
10: No, I was one of the smaller rush classes. There's only four guys. And so,
11: and fraternities are usually smaller. Like the sororities have these massive classes, I guess, when they rush.
10: Right.
11: It's insane how many they induct, right, into the sorority.
10: Yeah, there's usually a lot more. But we did, we had an insane hell night. But here's the thing. I told them I don't drink liquor, so if you put liquor in front of you, I'm not going to drink it. But I drank a lot of beer.
15: Wait, you got in the fraternity, you don't drink liquor?
10: Well, there was a lot of beer. Well, there, because, you know,
15: picking up the scraps, I guess.
10: We weren't allowed to haze. I only got in trouble the next year when we hazed the pledges that came in after me. And that's a story for another medium, perhaps.
11: What coordinated dance got you to join your fraternity, Tim?
10: Well, again, I can't tell you. That was the I don't know. We didn't have such stupid things. we have to check in with Alex Williams, who's checking the ride around 285.
16: And a perfect time to do so, Tim, because I just watched all lanes get blocked and reopened. West Side Inner Loop, 285 northbound between Martin Luther King Jr. Drive and I-20. They got a stall out of the roadway, so those delays that stretch back before Cascade Road should start to improve. 285 southbound, the outer loop on the west side, you're still seeing some delay from South Cobb Drive down into that work zone at I-20. We'll call it sluggish. 285 east, the inner loop through Dunwoody and into Doraville. Then the southbound ride, really just tapping the brakes this afternoon. I like to see this for the ride down into Tucker and Clarkston, with all of it improving right around East Ponce. 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Next report in less than 10 minutes from the Trustdale.com Traffic Center. Triple Team Traffic, 95.5 WSB.
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5: At 6 o'clock, I'm Bill Caiaccio. 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Our top local story, Georgia may be one of the states where water systems have been targeted by hackers.
6: In his two-decade career, Douglas County Water and Sewer Authority Executive Director Gil Sorouse has seen technology play a greater role in the business.
7: It's an ever-changing world.
6: He says even though the attempted hackings didn't impact Douglas County, federal cybersecurity experts communicated ways they could beef up their protocols, but it's often hard to keep up.
7: We're going to have to play defense in a different way. Everything, every day, it changes.
6: He's confident in the security measures that are in place to protect the public and keep the water safe. Jonathan O'Brien, 95.5 WSB.
5: And in fact, the Clayton County Water Authority reports it likely was the target of hackers.
8: Right now, although we're currently investigating, we do believe that it was possible that there could have been a cyber threat to our infrastructure.
5: Clayton County's Aaron Thomas says the unauthorized cyber activity may have caused a disruption of service in North Clayton County. It led to a boil water advisory last week for some areas. Water service was restored within hours. It is 85 degrees in Atlanta. Isolated showers are possible through tonight. When we get back into the 90s, meteorologist Christina Edwards has Atlanta Radio's only five-day forecast coming up. This is new at 6 o'clock. Smyrna police are trying to identify a man who pistol-whipped a driver during a road rage altercation. The man seen in security camera footage hitting the victim multiple times in the face was in a car driven by 18-year-old Haley Kirkpatrick.
9: We are looking for the passenger who got out of her car and was involved in the physical altercation with the male.
5: Smyrna Police Lieutenant Meredith Holt says the attack left the victim badly injured. Kirkpatrick is charged with obstructing an investigation for refusing to identify the suspect. We have posted video footage of the incident on our website and the WSB radio app. The family of a Gainesville High School baseball player who died after a batting cage accident nearly 3 years ago reaches a settlement with the school system.
10: Survivors of 17-year-old starting pitcher Jeremy Medina dismissed the Gainesville High principals, athletic directors, and baseball coaches blamed in the wrongful death suit for allowing off-season practices and without any safety rules. A statement from Gainesville Schools says the settlement is not an admission of wrongdoing. Four defendants remain. These athletic trainers and their supervisors are accused of failing to treat the unconscious, unbreathing Medina properly and failing to create an emergency plan. Medina never regained consciousness after he was hit by a teammate's swinging bat while he was leaning into the batting cage net. Veronica Waters, 95.5 WSB.
5: Safety is priority number one as a new school year begins today in several metro Atlanta districts.
11: Cobb County is the state's second largest school district, and Superintendent Chris Ragsdale says a multi-layered approach to safety is critical. That includes cameras, mobile alerts, canine teams, resource officers, and much more. And if everything works as it should...
12: Had an incident last year of a weapon being on a high school campus. As soon as we were made aware of that, we had resolution in under 12 minutes. That is awesome. That is where all of the layers are working.
11: This year, every Cobb High School will be adding vaporwake canines capable of sniffing out weapons and explosives. Graham Carroll, 95.5 WSB.
5: Hapeville police arrest a reality TV celebrity in a sexual assault investigation involving a child. Sydney Favors, who's also known as Sydney Starr, is charged with multiple felonies. Police say officers responded to an incident at the Embassy Suites in Hapeville and arrested Favors, who is now in the Fulton County Jail. Favors appears in several reality TV shows, including Love & Hip Hop New York and Baddies ATL. Fulton County voters will get a chance to decide if they want to extend a sales tax supporting transportation upgrades in the county. Director of External Affairs Jessica Corbett says this will include investment across North and South Fulton.
13: We are excited now to celebrate a $650 million investment in transportation infrastructure.
5: Commissioners unanimously vote to renew the transportation special purpose local option sales tax for another 5 years. It must be approved by voters in November. Now, WSB Money Update and a winning day for investors. The Dow surges close to 700 points on the day. The NASDAQ gains more than 2%. The S&P up close to 1.5%. It is 6:04. The Von Hessler Doctrine continues in less than 2 minutes. Right now, live team coverage of traffic and weather. And in the 24-hour traffic center, it's Alex Williams.
14: Much better news in Rockdale County, Bill. All of that earlier crash and investigation activity on 20 East past Sigmund Road, exit 78, it's all cleared. All lanes are back open. Still some volume, though, between Stonecrest and Lithonia, but that's just to be expected. Luckily, again, all lanes are open, so no need for any alternates there. If you're traveling 285 east or north trying to get up to I-20, that ride's going to be slow, leaving Boulder Crest Road past I-20. And DOT still says work in a stall trying to get it out of the roadway west side perimeter, 285 northbound, the inner loop at I-20, exit 10. That's what's been keeping you on the brake lights back to Cascade Road. Next report in less than 10 minutes from Trustdale.com Traffic Center. Triple Team Traffic, 95.5 WSB.
5: Now Atlanta Radio's only five-day forecast, sponsored by Shoemate, the official air conditioning of Atlanta. Here's meteorologist Christina Edwards.
15: Partly to mostly cloudy skies this evening with an isolated rain shower passing by, then drying out for tonight. Lows in the mid to upper 60s. Tomorrow, partly to mostly cloudy with off and on rain showers, high around 82. Wednesday, mostly cloudy with highs in the mid 80s. Sunshine returns for Thursday and Friday, and so does the summer sizzle. Daytime highs climbing into the upper 80s to low 90s.
5: Just spotty rain showers now on Storm Tracker radar. It's 84 in Hampton, 86 in Sandy Springs, and 82 in Winder. More news at 6:30. 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I'm Bill Caiaccio, 95.5 WSB.
16: Wow, it's hour four of the Von Hessler Doctrine. Thank you, Bill Caiaccio. I believe that Greg Russ has joined us. Greg, are you there?
17: I am here. Hello.
16: Where are you? You're in a hotel? Where are you now?
17: I'm in Boston now.
16: What are you doing there?
17: I had to go out to Cape Cod this morning and help podcast hosts fix some lights, some camera stuff, and then I didn't want to stay out there, so I drove back.
16: You didn't want to stay there? Cape Cod's awesome. Why didn't you want to stay there?
17: In the off-season, I was out there in April. That was nice in the off-season. In the on-season?
16: Oh, it's too busy right now?
17: The yuppies. And
16: the yuppies and...
17: The crowds.
16: The wind.
17: It was very windy.
16: Oh, yeah, it's super windy there. I love that. I love Cape Cod. When we went up there last time, I just had a blast.
18: I've never been.
16: It's really pretty. And Greg's right, though. When it's in season, there's too many people there. But you go off season, it's great.
17: Yeah, and the weekends especially. I luckily missed the weekend. Mm-hmm. Because, you know, that road and you're driving in, it's a two-lane road at some point.
16: So
17: just thousands of cars going in and out.
16: You should have split the difference and just stayed in Plymouth.
17: It seemed Plymouth Rock.
16: Yeah, it's a tiny little rock.
18: It's so embarrassing.
16: I know, it's so cute. Oh, look at the little rock. Oh, it's a kindergarten in a cage.
17: What is the story? Like, I know the story behind it, but what's the story behind that rock? How did they decide that little rock is the rock that the pilgrims set
16: I don't know. I don't think that it's actually the rock that they crashed. Like, they say that
18: they crashed into.
16: Well, didn't they say in that old thing, that old schoolhouse rock thing, they crashed right into the Plymouth Rock. And they immediately carved 1620 in it.
17: That's why I think I thought the rock was giant.
18: Everybody,
16: he did forever. But
19: apparently, a local elder said that that is the exact spot where the Mayflower Pilgrims stepped ashore in 1620, and that was identified in 1741.
16: That's where they stepped ashore and took all of our stuff back with them to England.
19: But apparently there's no original proof, so it's a good guess. It's basically
18: it really is like George Washington's cherry tree. Like, it just seems like, what is this? Did
16: that
18: this really happen?
16: Crashed into that rock right there.
18: Right there.
16: Carve your name in it. You know, apropos to nothing, I was going to start talking about this TikTok account that I ran into the other day, and it's bringing back all the memories. It's I don't even know if this store is open anymore, if there is one open. Gallery Furniture, remember Wolfman and Donna?
17: Oh yeah.
19: Oh yes, yeah. The ads are great.
16: Yeah, somebody made a TikTok with all the old ads because I know I think he passed away, and I thought maybe she shut them down. I don't know. So this isn't a commercial. I don't know if they're open or not. But these are great ads. And these old ones from the TV,
18: sure. They're
16: great, and they have a huge following. So, yeah, if you're interested in that, it's Gallery Furniture TikTok.
18: Hey, ask for the Wolfman.
16: Hey, F the Wolfman. We sound like you're saying F the Wolfman. Yeah, just got to sound like
18: that. Don't forget, ask for Donna.
16: Yep. Didn't you used to do her? Didn't you do an impression of her?
18: I mean, I could do one right now.
16: No, I mean,
17: that was it.
16: I know.
18: You heard it.
16: But as a character, I thought maybe you did it as a character. No, you didn't.
18: I don't think so. I mean, I mean, it could have been just how we did it just now. You know, yeah. It's like, ask for Donna.
16: And they don't look anything alike. Of course, she doesn't have a giant beard and a pompadour.
18: I mean, she has that big 80s perm hair.
16: She does.
18: That.
16: She did in the commercials.
18: She did. I wonder, what's going on with them?
16: I don't know. Well, I know. I don't think he's around anymore.
18: He had died while they were still making the commercials.
16: Yeah. I don't know what happened to her. I don't know. You can check out the account. You can be the expert who finds out if they're still around.
18: Why'd you bring this up?
16: Because I just saw it in my TikTok feed. I was looking at TikTok during the break, and I wanted to put it out there. I know a lot of people, you know, in Georgia grew up, especially in Atlanta, grew up watching those ads.
17: Yeah, it's absolutely a very specific account if it's just Gallery Furniture.
16: Yeah, maybe it's somebody that worked there, or maybe it's Donna herself.
17: Well, old commercials are big TikTok business.
16: Yeah,
17: their accounts that just show commercials throughout the decades and people eat it up.
16: I should find the ones I made for radio stations and put them up there. Maybe that would
18: do, do, do, do, do,
16: oh, yeah,
18: do,
16: get some songs over there. So tell me what you want, what you really, really want. All those ads.
18: Give me your heart, make it real, or I'll forget about
16: it. I guess I made you watch them. I do remember.
18: Da, da, da, da, da, da.
19: I just looked it up. Both locations still open. Gainesville, Bridge Road, and College Park.
16: All right, no free ads.
19: That's probably explains why.
18: Stop talking about it.
17: Is there a wolf boy?
19: Yeah. At this point, they're better boy. They're better boy. They're better
20: y'all come out and go shopping for furniture. I'm a wolf boy.
18: That's right.
20: Ask for the wolf boy.
18: My grandpappy would hate the discount I'm giving y'all.
20: They keep me in the cage because I got four legs.
17: They could bring his ghost back. Wolfman's ghost could come.
18: That's right.
17: Yell at wolf boy.
18: It's a full moon tonight.
17: Yeah, too many discounts.
16: Wolf boy.
20: Get yourself a high chair.
16: All right, we can move on. You want to do some stories, Jared?
19: Sure. A SpaceX rocket is about to crash into the moon, guys. This is going to happen.
18: Into the moon!
19: It'll happen right after 7:30-ish on Wednesday morning. So that's when they're expecting.
17: Is anyone on it? Katy Perry went back up for a second.
16: Katy Perry and Justin Trudeau are having their honeymoon on the moon.
20: Yeah. Oh, we can't go back? Oh, God.
19: Well, thankfully, there's nobody on this. But if you are looking through a telescope, you might be able to see the explosive flash if you're looking at the moon at the right time.
16: So it's literally going to crash. Why did they do this?
19: So it was...
17: It's representative of the stock that crashed after the IPO.
18: Oh, okay.
16: Yeah, right, George?
21: Yes.
16: Okay.
17: Wait, did you buy some SpaceX?
16: He actually invested
17: stock?
16: In it. I bought 25 meme.
21: I bought a single share, but...
16: Yeah.
21: Has crashed.
16: It has crashed? It's not going back up? Because they had a healthy day in the stock market.
21: Elon did tweet today, this is a buying opportunity. All right.
16: Yes. It's a great buying opportunity. Yes, go ahead and...
18: I won't be buying any of my own, but...
16: No, I'm not stupid. I mean, come on.
17: But he wants to be a trillionaire again, so he's got to get that price back up.
16: Oh, yes. Oh, no. You know what's going to happen? When I merge it with one of my other companies.
18: Ah.
16: That's what's going to happen, I believe.
18: Tesla.
16: Yes, Jared, continue.
19: Oh, I was going to say, now I want to make a correction here. So... That was around 7:30 UK time. It's going to be 2:30 in the morning our time, so 2:28.
16: Oh, I'm not getting up that early.
19: Specifically.
16: Not to watch a stupid rocket.
18: Never mind, I guess.
16: None of my business.
17: Where will the moon be in the sky? Do you even know? Because sometimes, it's out during the day. We may not even be able to see it.
19: That's a great question.
18: Yeah, it might be below the horizon.
19: Maybe. I'd have to check my moon app.
16: You're expecting Jared to know where the moon is at all times? Jared, where's the moon?
18: Come on, Jared.
19: I know. I should know this.
16: Oh, it's
17: coordinates.
16: It's
17: now.
16: It's in the sky.
19: In the sky somewhere. Just look for the big thing up there.
16: I'm trying to see what SpaceX did today on the stock market. I bet you it's way up. No. It keeps going down.
17: Even everything else was up, right?
16: I know, but it did terrible today. Down.
0: It's up today.
16: It is?
0: Yeah, it was 111 yesterday.
16: Oh, now it's up 114.
0: 114.
16: Oh, sweet. It's on its back. It's bouncing back.
0: Almost 6%.
18: Hey, buying opportunity.
17: Yeah, they're going to have those data centers in space, isn't that?
16: Oh, yes, we're going to put data centers in space. I don't know how you get the information. I guess radio waves or something. I don't know.
18: It is cold up there. Maybe it's a good idea.
16: It's always cold in space.
18: Until you're near the sun.
16: No one can hear you shiver. Is it cold near the sun or hot near the sun?
19: I would assume it's hot.
16: We don't know.
18: Right? Well, it depends if it's nighttime or not.
16: That's true.
17: That's true.
16: You have to ask your husband.
17: Yeah, what side of the sun are you on? The dark side?
16: Yeah. The side we don't see with all the bases on it. No story.
19: Yeah. I do. This is a study from CubeSmart.com. You familiar with CubeSmart?
16: Cube Smart. Let me write this down.
18: CubeSmart.
19: Can't let go. Nearly half of Gen Zers still use their parents' home as storage.
18: Yeah, so, that's all of us.
19: Yeah,
18: and Gen X's. Until you get old enough, and then your parents bring you like, you know, totes of like things, and you're like, I don't. What am I going to do with this? And they're like, sorry, leave in the attic.
16: Yeah, when they move.
17: Like Autumn, your parents moved, so I assume that a bunch of stuff, like, hey, get rid of this. But my parents haven't moved. That motorcycle I had in my 20s is still sitting in the garage.
18: It's still in your garage?
17: And then people come by, like, hey, can I buy that? And I say, no. My mom will call. Someone's interested. No, they can't have it. I'm never going to ride it again.
16: Well, you don't even live there. Right, it can't even be yours anymore. It's your parents. You abandoned it and left it there. They should sell it.
18: Yeah, they'd be like, well, it's no longer yours. I'm selling it.
17: Mm-hmm. They should just sell it. Anyone listening wants a 1975 Yamaha X-60?
16: I know a guy that wants it. He lives on my street. Okay. He's asked me about it multiple times over the last 10 years. Yeah, he goes, hey, that guy Greg on your show has talked about a motorcycle that he does. I mean, he
18: wow.
16: Yeah.
18: His bike is very popular.
16: I'm interested in it.
19: Now, unfortunately, Greg, you'd have to leave Boston to come down here to sell the bike. Can you do that?
17: Yeah, send him to my parents.
16: Yeah.
18: Yeah, talk to Greg Russ.
17: Give Tim a finder's fee of $100.
16: I don't want a finder's fee. I just want to make two people happy. Greg's dad and the guy who wants to buy the motorcycle.
17: he's gonna have to fix it back up.
16: He doesn't care.
17: Tim gets in pretty good shape.
16: He can do it.
17: Carburetors need to be rebuilt.
16: I'm telling you, this guy can do it.
19: So when you dig deeper into this CubeSmart survey, it says, you know, we've been picking on Gen Z a little bit. It says that a lot of Americans still use their parents' place as a personal storage unit, including Autumn Fisher, and it's not just the younger generation.
16: You know who doesn't? What do they call the new gens?
19: Gen Alpha.
16: Yeah, whatever.
18: Because they're not out of the house yet.
16: They don't have
18: the
16: physical media. They have no physical media. It's all MP3s or streaming, actually. It's all streaming, video, this and that, and they're on TikTok. There's no storage except for clothes.
19: Yeah. So at least there'll be a cleaner generation than the generations before because they have less physical media.
16: There's a bunch of dumb Gen Alpha idiots and Gen Y and all of them are dumb. And
18: but wait, Gen Alpha, are they out of the house yet?
19: No. They're not yet.
16: No, not yet. One of them had kindergarten today.
19: He might be beta.
16: Oh, I hope not.
18: No, that's not going to be the name.
16: They better change it.
18: It's not going to be the name. No. There's no way.
16: Alex Williams says 85 North is improving into Gwinnett. That's good news.
14: Yes, sir. It is, Tim. We like to see this. Just a few scattered delays left. Well, the toughest is going to be merging onto 85 North from 285. But once you get onto 85 North, just some scattered brake lights for that ride up into Norcross. And then again, between Duluth and Suwanee, 316 eastbound. It's a little slow leaving I-85 out to Sugarloaf Parkway. No concerns on 400 northbound through Sandy Springs. And 75 northbound, you're still seeing a little bit of volume getting past that crash off to the left shoulder between Kennesaw and Ackworth on 75 north, just north of Wade Green Road. 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Triple Team Traffic, 95.5 WSB.
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2: All right, where are we going to go now? 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
3: I just started.
2: Some people don't watch things.
3: People have been calling me out for not watching Ted Lasso. So I just started that. Maybe I'll add The Sopranos to the list.
4: No, I'm not saying that people shouldn't call you out, but comparing the two, watch The Sopranos first.
2: Yeah, watch The Sopranos first.
5: Yeah. Okay. Ted Lasso is so much better.
2: Yeah, you can. Yeah, you can just pour syrup on your floor and you're watching. Did you watch The Sopranos, Georgie? I think I asked you this.
5: Yeah, it got really lame.
4: Tony was in like 6 car crashes throughout the series.
2: I know.
6: It's true.
5: It's trying to
4: it was
5: run
4: made
5: over
4: before binging.
2: Yeah.
4: And then people forget. The creators probably thought, they'll forget I'm he was in a car accident in season 1 and 2 and 3.
2: What is it he's saying? I'm a fool to do your dirty work.
6: Oh, yeah.
2: I just wanted to say rest in peace to Vincent Pastore, who played a big, can you say, I don't know.
6: Salvatore
2: Bompensero. He had a different name.
3: Yes, he did.
2: On the show. Big Kitty Cat, we'll call him that. Big Kitty Cat.
3: There we go.
2: I don't know if you can or you can't.
6: Big Pussy Willow.
2: Yeah, there you go.
6: It's a flower.
2: 80 years old.
4: He was 80?
2: Yeah, he was 80, dude.
6: Yeah, isn't that shocking?
2: Yeah. Wow. But he got started acting because he worked someplace, he was a bouncer or something, and he was friends with Matt Dillon and Kevin Dillon. You know, the Dillon brothers, those actors, and they convinced him to get into acting. He did all sorts of things before The Sopranos, but all mob related, and he was in The Jerky Boys, the movie. I know you laugh, but that's a funny movie if you like The Jerky Boys. And you like, if you don't like The Jerky Boys, and you're like, why is Alan Arkin in this movie when he's a celebrated real actor? Why is Alan Arkin in this movie? That's the question you'll ask yourself if you don't like The Jerky Boys. But he's in that. He's in Goodfellas. But do you have that clip over there? This is from his final episode.
7: Not in the face, okay? Give me that? Huh? Keep my eyes?
8: You were like a brother to me. To all of us.
2: To all of us. To all of us.
4: He deserved it.
2: Yeah, they were in a boat. Come on. He deserved
4: it.
2: In the context of the show.
5: What did he do? He betrayed the
6: Jared hasn't seen it.
2: Yeah, you'll have to talk to Skip.
4: Spoil
2: you'll have
4: it.
2: To talk to Skip. The FBI agent, Skip.
5: Were there any hit jobs in Ted Lasso?
2: No. Nah. No, unfortunately, no.
3: I mean, I got to say, after
2: it would have made it more interesting.
4: maybe season 4 with most of the cast not returning. Maybe that's the storyline.
3: I guess.
4: They were all killed. Yeah.
3: I watched again the first 3 or 4 episodes last night, and I'm so far behind. I've had people judging, yelling at me, like,
6: who?
3: Why haven't you watched it? Family, friends,
6: they've been getting yelling.
3: I have literally
2: Jared,
3: had
2: people, son of a bitch, what are you gonna watch Ted Lasso?
3: I have had people yell at me.
6: You are
4: it's not
6: no
4: in the spirit of the show. If they're yelling, it's not even in the spirit of the show. So yeah,
3: That's true.
4: Screw them.
3: And okay, I have to say,
6: hey fella, maybe if you want to watch it, you sure can. If you don't want to, no big deal.
2: Hey, I'm Ted Lasso. Did you see me in a halftime show with FIFA? Hell, here's some Muppets for some stupid reason.
3: Yeah, made no sense to have that.
4: I didn't watch. I was embarrassed.
6: I'm just happy to see the Muppet.
2: You're happy to see. I have the Weather Channel on here instead of the news. And a little while ago, they had Grover talking about the heat wave. Like, why?
4: At least he's back. At least Grover's back.
6: Yeah, at least it's not Elmo.
2: Well, that's true. I do like.
6: I'd rather
2: Grover.
6: See Super Grover do something cool.
2: Fly into space.
6: I like when he's the waiter.
2: That's the best one. The guy keeps getting angry at him. No one knows what we're talking about.
3: Yeah, so the story is, by the way, the reason why Grover was on there is because, again, he's teaching his friends on Sesame Street on how to face extreme weather.
2: Okay, just tell. Oh, cause you know why? Because of that stupid thing we played on Friday with, Tattoo Face. There's a storm coming to Sesame Street.
3: Oh, that's right.
2: Remember?
3: Oh, yeah, with Post Malone.
6: Tattoo Face.
2: I don't remember his name. I'm old.
6: Yeah,
3: Post Malone.
6: It's like a jelly.
3: That's Post Malone.
2: Oh, I know Jelly Roll.
6: Jelly Mail.
2: Yeah. Jelly, I'm not fat anymore. Roll.
6: Yeah, Jelly, I'm on drugs. Roll.
2: Yeah,
6: Malone.
4: How's his butt looking?
2: Terrible. The guy can't dance, and his wife did him a favor. All right, Alex Williams is saying there is a car fire on I-20 in West Atlanta.
0: Yep, fire department just showed up and started dousing this one, Tim. I-20 westbound just past Martin Luther King Jr. Drive. Exit 53, two right lanes are blocked. If the delays continue to grow behind that, I'd go ahead and use MLK, Joseph E. Boone, Highway 78. Those are some good alternates there. Elsewhere, 285 northbound, the Interloop, still seeing some brake lights approaching I-20, where DOT has been reporting a stall in the right lane on 285 north, right at I-20. That's why you're slow before MLK Jr. Drive and 285 south, the outer loop. Also, still some leftover brake lights from South Cobb Drive down into that work zone at I-20, exit number 10. Next report is in less than 10 minutes from the Trustdale.com Traffic Center. Triple Team Traffic, 95.5 WSB.
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18: At 6:30, I'm Bill Caiaccio, news sponsored by Mark Spain Real Estate. Our top local story with Iran possibly linked to cyber attacks against water systems in the U.S. The Clayton County Water Authority now says it was likely the target of hackers.
19: The incident started last Monday when a water plant went down, forcing a boil water advisory across North Clayton County.
20: Our team caught it. They were able to get a hold of the system within a few hours and also get the water back up and running.
19: Now Aaron Thomas with the Clayton County Water Authority says they're working with the FBI to shore up systems so this doesn't happen again.
20: We've been testing all of our equipment and all of our connectivity to make sure they're even more secure than they were before.
19: Thomas says the hackers never got any customer data and the water is safe for everyone. Keith Cromwell, 95.5 WSB.
18: Douglas County Water and Sewer Authority Executive Director Gil Sherrill says having some aspects of the system online is risky.
16: There is a risk there. There is an elevated risk, but there is also countermeasures. There are, you know, testing protocols that exist to help prevent that or to alert if something is going on there.
18: His authority was not among those targeted. The FBI is investigating reports hackers targeted water systems in Georgia in recent days. It is 84 degrees in Atlanta. What are the rain chances this week? And what about the return of the summer sizzle? Atlanta Radio's only five-day forecast with meteorologist Christina Edwards is coming up. Smyrna police are trying to identify a man seen pistol whipping a driver during a brutal case of road rage.
17: The man seen in security camera footage hitting the victim multiple times in the face was a passenger in 18-year-old Haley Kirkpatrick's car. The two followed the victim to his neighborhood before the altercation, which Smyrna Police Lieutenant Meredith Holt says left the victim badly injured.
21: He did fall during the interaction, and that caused an injury as well.
17: Kirkpatrick is charged with obstructing the investigation for refusing to identify the suspect. Once he is identified, Holt says he will be charged with aggravated battery. In Cobb County, Jonathan O'Brien, 95.5 WSB.
18: And we have posted video footage of the incident on our website and the WSB radio app. The 18-year-old Carroll County girl accused of killing her mom and stepdad has her murder trial postponed again just as jury selection was set to begin today.
6: The judge's decision to postpone the murder trial for Sarah Grace Patrick is an about-face of his decision weeks ago. The new lead lawyer for Patrick saying their team needs more time to examine evidence and to investigate the investigation involving the still-missing gun used to kill Kristen and James Brock. Carroll County prosecutors did not oppose the delay this time. A new trial date could be set this week. Patrick remains jailed. Veronica Waters, 95.5 WSB.
18: President Trump warns Iran this is their final chance at negotiating a peace deal or else there will be a major strike.
22: I want to give them every last chance before decapitation. Very tough to do what we have planned, still planned. We'll see what happens.
18: The president says he expects the Strait of Hormuz to be completely open by tomorrow, while talks to make sure Iran doesn't have a nuclear weapon continue. Iran denies there are talks going on with the U.S. Microsoft issues a security warning about hotel Wi-Fi. Money reporter Elizabeth Schulze says Russian hackers are using phony sign-in pages.
23: Microsoft says you should assume that public and hotel Wi-Fi networks might not be trustworthy. Using your phone as a hotspot is a safer option, but make sure that you check your plan's data allowance first. And if you are using 365, consider passwordless login options like passkeys or multi-factor authentication.
18: Decatur High School offers a new program aimed at recruiting more firefighters.
24: The Decatur Fire Department is finding ways to address a shortage in personnel by going to young people now with the opportunity to work towards a job right after high school. Chief Tony Washington says the program will allow students to get their certification.
25: They come to us with the certification. 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
24: Students will go through physical training and hands-on practice. She hopes the program will eventually increase the station staff. Mary Ryan Howarth, 95.5 WSB.
18: It is now 6:34 and time for live team coverage of traffic and weather. In the 24-hour traffic center, it's Alex Williams.
0: Travel advisory through West Atlanta, Bill, is car fire cleanup. I-20 westbound at Martin Luther King Jr. Drive, exit number 53. They are knocking out two of the right lane, so it's slowing the ride back toward it downtown. You can use MLK Jr. Drive or Highway 78 as some alternates there. Elsewhere up into downtown, 7585 northbound, still tracking some delays from about to the Highway 166 area. That's where it's sluggish, but then it packs in at University Avenue up toward a Freedom Parkway, and still monitoring some southbound delays from about 17th Street as you make your way down to North Avenue. Next report is in less than 10 minutes from the Trustdale.com Traffic Center. Triple Team Traffic, 95.5 WSB.
18: Now Atlanta Radio's only five-day forecast with meteorologist Christina Edwards.
26: Partly to mostly cloudy skies this evening with an isolated rain shower passing by, then drying out for tonight. Lows in the mid to upper 60s. Tomorrow, partly to mostly cloudy with off and on rain showers, high around 82. Wednesday, mostly cloudy with highs in the mid-80s. Sunshine returns for Thursday and Friday, and so does the summer sizzle. Daytime highs climbing into the upper 80s to low 90s.
18: 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I'm Bill Caiaccio, 95.5 WSB.
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5: Was it a week or two ago, David Lee Roth, the former lead singer of Van Halen, and he had a solo stint in the 80s, was on tour and he announced that he was canceling most of his dates. He's still doing a date in Sturgis, trying to wrap up a rally up there. And I found this on X. I thought this was funny.
7: Shark Week here. That's my honorary Hell's Angel name, Shark Week. And it's going to take all week just to say my nickname, like the TV show. Join me, Shark Week. Hey, is that a Harley Davidson kickstand in my pocket, or am I really, really glad to be going to Sturgis? Yo, hot stuff, get your knees dirty and find out the good way. Big time, baby. The big show for the big rally. David Lee Roth right here. Like Moby Dick in a goldfish bowl. Moby Dick in a goldfish bowl. Hard to miss. Impossible to resist. It is a kickstand, and I am glad to see you.
5: You put a button on it there at the end.
8: Well, at least he puts effort into it. I feel like a lot of these guys play shows like, yeah, I'll be there.
5: Yeah.
8: Come see me.
5: You know, I don't know why his, no one could tell me why either, and I looked into it. There has to be a reason why he canceled the rest of his tour. Is he not feeling well? Is he unable to perform that long? That's probably a crowd in Sturgis that'll dig seeing David Lee Roth perform.
8: Because Hagar's better. Everyone knows it.
5: What? Well, Hagar can...
8: Rage bait.
5: Yeah, no, Hagar can play guitar. You mean in the context of Van Halen, which...
8: Why Can't This Be Love? Man, that's their best song.
5: No. You know that. You're just gaslighting because I know that you don't believe that.
8: I do like that song.
5: I know. I don't hate Van Hagar.
8: It's better
5: Hagar.
8: Than Hot for Teacher.
5: No, it isn't. Yeah, no, it is not.
8: The Hot for Teacher was ruined for me because I heard that those isolated vocals.
5: Yeah, but you can't.
8: Remember what?
5: Yes.
8: Came out several years ago.
5: Yes, I know. But still, it's that whole album, 1984, that was the last real Van Halen album with David Lee Roth. And then, of course, they took some time off. They came back. They had a couple albums with Sammy, which I didn't hate. I don't hate them. But David Lee Roth is the initial voice of Van Halen for me. But I wouldn't go to Sturgis to see him. I saw them play together.
8: Would you go to Sturgis at all?
5: No, I don't.
8: You can take my motorcycle that we were talking about. I'll give it to you.
5: How will I get? I have to drive it up there in a trailer.
8: Yeah, ride it up there.
5: I don't know how to fix motorcycles.
8: Well, get it fixed, and you just go on the road trip.
5: Okay, you get it fixed for me, and then I'll take it up there. I'll take some time off from work so I can ride your crappy motorcycle.
8: It's in good shape.
5: Up to Sturgis, where I've never been, so I can see David Lee Roth outside do horrible of renditions of his classic song. Boosty, boosty, bop, zitty, bop. All right. You had a story about Nickelback, Jared. They put out a new album, right? And it dropped. How's it doing?
8: Yeah. Speaking of great bands, yeah.
9: Hey, Nickelback's had a resurgence.
5: Have they?
9: Nickelback, Creed, and I believe 3 Days Grace. That's the other one that kind of falls.
5: Three Doors Down.
9: 3 Days Grace is something.
8: 96.7 The Buzz.
9: Yeah, that was definitely in that era for sure. But yeah, Nickelback's album dropped, I think, 3 weeks ago, and it's doing pretty well. The single that came out with it, Rattle the Cage, you remember this?
5: It sounds like AI a little bit. It does sound like AI.
9: But the story today is that they weren't in a hurry to release this album. They really wanted to make sure they took the time to make sure that it was ready to go and was released correctly.
5: What, Greg?
8: I was saying I could tell they took their time listening to that.
5: Yeah. I mean, it kicks. I mean, it rocks.
9: It is crazy to think how much we made fun of Nickelback and Creed, and to see people now craving it and going to these shows.
5: Well, there's no rock music.
10: With arms wide open.
9: Yeah.
11: How much of that is ironic?
9: I think some of it is. You can't say that people are all organically going. But
8: I don't
9: you are
8: know. It's hard, though. It's hard with those bands, irony. I don't know if it really fits those kind of bands. Because they were already made fun of by so many people to begin with. But they obviously were mainstream and had so many people who liked them. I don't know if that switch, George, happened. I think that people genuinely enjoy these bands.
5: I tell you what, I'd rather listen to Creed and Nickelback than Stained.
9: Oh, yeah. Absolutely. Creed, I saw Creed a couple years ago.
8: It's been a while.
9: And they were good.
5: It's been a while since I've heard Stained.
9: Seriously.
8: It's been a while since this song was good.
5: Yeah, it never, ever, ever, ever was good. Creed, you know, and I met, the reason I have kind of like this, get rid of this gum, sorry.
11: I have a soft spot for Stained because they did the Beetlejuice cover, you know, from Howard. They cover, you know, the Beetlejuice song.
5: Oh, this is Beetle? Yeah, you know what though? I like the version by a Blues Traveler better. Anyway, thanks for distracting me over there. I forgot what I was going to say. No, I liked, but you're right. It was good, but nobody knows what you're talking about either. I thought I'd point that out.
9: Yeah.
5: For a couple while. I did a promotion with Creed, and they were the nicest guys.
9: Super nice.
5: It was called Speed with Creed, and we did it at a place that doesn't exist anymore. We all took a bunch of it was a racetrack, you know, a go-kart racetrack up in 75. It's gone now. For the longest time, you drive by and it was just grass.
8: Was it Malibu Grand Prix?
5: No, it might have been. It was up 75. And if you're headed north, it was on your right. It doesn't matter. It's gone. But we did Speed with Creed there, and they were the nicest dudes. They went round and round. They raced with listeners. They signed autographs. And then I don't know if they performed, but they did a show in town day after.
9: And after seeing them, did you ever see them live before?
5: Yeah, I've seen them a bunch of times.
9: Yeah, I mean, they genuinely put on a good show.
5: Yeah, of course they did.
9: It's super entertaining. It's not my favorite kind of music.
5: I saw Nickelback before anybody knew who they were.
9: Right. And then I just think that the reason why the ironic angle

0: My first ever Music Midtown, where I was working as a promotions person, was in May of 2000. So I still had a different job, and I just started working at this station that doesn't exist anymore. And we had set up for Music Midtown, and this band came out, and they were playing. They were just rock, but we were making fun of them. Like, who are these guys, and why are they playing in the middle of the afternoon on a Friday? It was Nickelback. They weren't popular enough to get a nighttime slot. This was, you know, 3 o'clock, 4 o'clock in the afternoon on a Friday. So you weren't big if you were doing that.
1: And that's why it's, when you go to festivals now, like, I there are so many people. I watched a little bit of the Lollapalooza live streams this weekend. Did you guys see any of those?
0: No, I forgot about it.
1: So those, they had them on Disney Plus, and one of the things I love about the bang for your buck, the value you get at a music festival, is a lot of times you'll find bands like that that are playing in the middle of the day.
0: Sure.
1: And you're like, oh, who is this person? And they end up exploding. The biggest one recently that I can think of was Olivia Dean. I saw her at like noon.
0: Mm-hmm.
1: Saw Chappell Roan playing at 3 o'clock in the afternoon before she got big. And
0: who's playing at Lollapalooza?
1: Lollapalooza, the person that I saw that I think is going to be big is this British artist named Jade. I think she's going to be big.
0: And were there big? Who are the big artists that played the main stages?
1: You had Charlie XCX and Lorde. Uh-huh. And
0: I heard that was awful.
1: Oh, it was terrible. Terrible.
0: That neither of them can really sing.
1: No. How in the world did Lollapalooza have two performers on stage that can't sing at the same time? Like, that was
0: because
1: bad.
0: Of who they are.
1: Yeah.
2: Well, it drew the crowd, right?
0: Yeah.
1: Yeah. I mean, it just sounded awful having both of them up there. And I mean, again, talented performers in both and Charlie XCX. Right.
0: Who were the talented headliners?
1: You had Smashing Pumpkins.
0: Yeah.
1: You also had, in my category, Dombretzky. He's pretty good. John
2: playing
1: Summit
2: with Billy Corgan. Sorry, Jerry, but Smashing Pumpkins. Is it the original? Any of the original members? Is Chamberlain
3: all of
2: back?
3: The original members except the bassist lady?
0: Yeah,
1: yeah,
2: that's nice.
1: And they were intentionally, well, at least the Lollapalooza stream that I saw, they were intentionally showing a lot of her. They had intention by showing her a lot on screen.
3: Did play?
0: Yeah.
3: Oh, from what I understood, the tour is she's not included. Maybe she showed up in Lollapalooza.
0: Unless they had two. The person that played bass with them, when Barry Williams came out from the Brady Bunch and played with them the other night or sang with them
3: last.
0: Wasn't
3: her?
0: It was somebody who hadn't been with the band since 2002. So it might have been the replacement of the person they don't like. I don't know. We'll get to the bottom of it during the break. Alex Williams says there is a car fire cleanup on I-20 in West Atlanta.
4: That's right, Tim. They are knocking out the two right lanes, 20 westbound, Martin Luther King Jr. Drive, exit 53. Delays back toward Lowry Boulevard, so that's about 2 miles of delay. You can use MLK as an alternate if you so choose. 7585 northbound, trying to clean up that ride. A few leftover brake lights, University Avenue up toward Freedom Parkway. And the same story southbound, really now just a tap of the brakes, connector south between 17th Street and North Avenue. 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Next report in less than 10 minutes from the Trustdale.com Traffic Center. Triple Team Traffic, 95.5 WSB.
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4: Car has flipped over 20 westbound.
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8: All right, George Clark, did you find out the mystery?
9: Yes.
8: To us about the Smashing Pumpkins bassist.
9: Yeah, so her name is Melissa Off-Dermar.
8: Yeah.
9: And she did. She appeared with the band at the festival pre-show where you saw her with the guy from the Brady Bunch.
8: Barry Williams.
9: And she came out for a song at Lollapalooza.
8: So I guess they're on the mend.
9: I suppose so. That's but she's good. Not doing the whole tour.
8: Oh, that's good. She sucks.
10: Billy apologized, I guess.
8: Yeah, Billy's the problem, I would imagine.
10: I think he's admitted that he's the problem. That's probably why they're all playing together.
8: Yes.
10: He's finally come around and said, hey, it was a huge a-hole.
8: Hey, Jared's insisting that we talk about our socials, so I will say,
11: oh,
8: follow me.
11: I didn't say it. You said it.
8: On Instagram, it's at Timstagram here. That's what it is, right? At Timstagram here. And you can also follow me on X, if you so desire, at Tim Andrews here.
11: And I am at Jared Yamamoto in all of the social places.
9: I'm on Instagram at George Viewer.
8: Are we ever going to have any social media for our Sunday show?
9: I asked you that on Sunday, and you said, you know, you kind of shut down the idea. But I think
8: did I shut it down, or I'm like, I don't feel like doing it.
9: Well, maybe I'll have to take on the initiative.
8: Yeah, that's more than likely.
10: George is still learning you, Tim. He doesn't realize that I don't feel like doing it is not saying no. It just means you do it.
8: Yeah. Greg, do you have any you want to share?
12: But if you want that motorcycle, anyone wants a 1975 Yamaha XS650 at Timstagram here.
8: Okay, that'll work fine. At coolest guy. Okay, go ahead, Jerry. We got another story?
11: We sure do. This is a good one to end on. Brazilian psychic Athos Salome. You know about him? He's known as
8: I know all the good Brazilian psychics.
11: Well, he's known as the living Nostradamus.
8: Okay.
11: And he claims that two of his 2026 predictions have already come true.
8: What?
11: So back in December 2025, he released two things that he definitely called correctly.
13: Number one, Greg will sell his motorcycle.
11: Yes, that was the first one.
8: Okay.
11: followed by Spain's 1-0 World Cup victory over Argentina. He predicted that.
8: Nobody predicted that. He didn't predict
11: that. He said the champions would bear the colors of fire, okay. A description that would fit several teams, including Spain.
8: Yeah, several.
10: The fire can be blue, yellow, orange,
11: guys, this
10: red.
11: Is the real deal.
8: Sometimes
11: he called it
8: green if you're, you know.
11: How dare you question Athos.
10: Did I see yellow already?
8: You did, but
11: Athos Salome, he knows what he's talking about.
8: Yeah, what other predictions?
11: He also predicted that there would be rising tension in the Middle East. He predicted many.
8: So for the past 1,000 years, anybody could have said that.
11: He said he predicted upheaval tied to Iran's uranium enrichment that would create a quote new and profound period of regional instability. Call that one to a T. Mm-hmm. And the next one that he feels like
8: Spider-Man will do very well in the movie.
11: He says that this is a warning, guys, that Russia is going to start moving missiles into the Arctic, raising the chance of a confrontation with
8: Russia.
11: NATO.
8: Can't even beat their neighbor. Well, how are they going to get missiles? Listen,
11: I think that we need to
8: Russia,
11: trust.
8: Oh, they're so dangerous.
11: Athos Salome has spoken. He is the living Nostradamus.
8: Athos Salamander is a moron, and there's no such thing as.
10: Is he self-proclaimed?
8: Yes.
10: Nostradamus.
8: Yes, Nostradamus.
11: He's got a couple other things too, guys. He says Taiwan-China tensions will just come short of invasion.
8: Really?
11: People
8: might not like President Trump by the end of the year.
11: he says that there might be a public health outbreak, potentially bird flu.
8: People
11: impox.
8: Who wander too close to bison in Yellowstone Park will be chased.
11: And he also says that he thinks that even though Russia's going to move these missile systems to the Arctic, that there will still be a stalemate between Russia and Ukraine.
8: Oh,
11: this is the real deal, guys. Real deal.
8: Yeah, he's on top of it. All right, that music says we have to get out of here. Greg, we'll talk to you, what, Wednesday?
10: Wednesday.
8: All right, enjoy your time in Boston. And I guess that means Shelley Winter is up next with a great show for you. We'll be back tomorrow.
13: Six 56, Trustdale.com Traffic Center. Still got that car fire cleanup in a couple of right lanes in West Atlanta. 20 westbound at Martin Luther King Jr. Drive. You're slowing back toward Lowry Boulevard. And all that's left over into downtown, a tap of the brakes. 7585 northbound University Avenue up to Peachtree Pine Street. 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Alex Williams, Triple Team Traffic, 95.5 WSB.
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25: Good evening to you. It is 7 o'clock. I'm Michelle Wright, and the news is being brought to you by Trajan Wealth. Our top local story this hour, federal authorities are looking into reports that hackers have targeted water systems right here in Georgia.
26: Investigators say systems in at least seven states were targeted. Douglas County Water and Sewer Authority Executive Director Gil Shiraus says his department wasn't affected, but cybersecurity is top of mind for them.
27: There are always risks with anything that you do. But in the water system, there are also a lot of protection measures that are there to protect the public should something go wrong.
26: He says water authorities across the state are in regular communication with federal authorities on ways to guard against hackers. Jonathan O'Brien, 95.5 WSB.
25: 83 degrees currently in Midtown. Some clouds this evening with scattered showers likely. WSB meteorologist Christina Edwards has Atlanta's most accurate and dependable forecast coming up. With school now in session for the 26-27 school year for 13 Metro Atlanta school districts. Safety is top of mind for those districts around the metro area, including in Cobb County.
28: Cobb County school leaders say a layered approach is critical to safety. That includes the use of cameras and other technology, as well as resource officers. And now they're putting $2 million into another key component.
29: We're going to have a vaporweight canine at every high school this week. And of course, we already have the drug dogs, canines with their handlers in our schools as well in our district.
28: Vaporweight canines are specially trained to sniff out firearms and explosives. Superintendent Chris Ragsdale says the district allocates over $35 million a year on safety initiatives. Graham Carroll, 95.5 WSB.
25: A transportation sales tax renewal bill will be on the Fulton County ballot this November.
30: The Board of Commissioners vote unanimously to extend a sales tax that funds transportation projects in the county. If approved by voters, the 0.75% tax would continue for another 5 years and generate an expected $650 million. Director of External Affairs Jessica Corbett says it's a renewed effort towards the county's transportation infrastructure.
31: This is just a moment to commemorate this huge investment.
30: County officials will host voter education efforts on the sales tax leading up to November. Jordan Brown, 95.5 WSB.
25: Some new information is in on the multi-state cyclospora outbreak.
32: The Atlanta-based CDC has now posted on its website two people in Michigan have died from the outbreak, the first confirmed deaths in the U.S. related to the outbreak. Both people had underlying health conditions that may have been impacted by the intestinal illness and dehydration. Michigan has reported more than 11,000 cases of the illness, and cases have been reported in 45 states, including Georgia.
25: WSB Sabrina Cupid tells us that the outbreak has been tied to lettuce from Taylor Farms that was sourced from Mexico. The 18-year-old Carroll County teen who was accused of murdering her mom and stepdad last year will have to wait a little bit longer for her day in court.
33: The judge's decision to postpone the murder trial for Sarah Grace Patrick is an about-face of his decision weeks ago. The new lead lawyer for Patrick saying their team needs more time to examine evidence and to investigate the investigation involving the still missing gun used to kill Kristen and James Brock. Carroll County prosecutors did not oppose the delay this time. A new trial date could be set this week. Patrick remains jailed. Veronica Waters, 95.5 WSB.
25: Microsoft is issuing a security warning about hotel Wi-Fi, reports Elizabeth Schulze.
34: Microsoft says you should assume that public and hotel Wi-Fi networks might not be trustworthy. Using your phone as a hotspot is a safer option, but make sure that you check your plan's data allowance first. And if you are using 365, consider passwordless login options like passkeys or multi-factor authentication.
25: The company says Russian hackers are using phony sign-in pages to break into your accounts. And President Trump says the new talks that are planned between the United States and Iran are that country's last chance to agree to a deal or face some major attack.
1: This is the seventh time that Trump has said that has pulled back, if you will, strikes, as he did over the weekend, to say that they were having conversations. So this is a pattern for him. I haven't maybe heard him go so far where he says this is the last chance. So we'll see at the end of the day what that really means and if there's actually negotiations happening behind the scenes. But he said, I want to give them every last chance before decapitation. That was his quote in the Oval Office.
25: That's Catherine Falders reporting. It's 7:04, and that means it is now time for live team coverage of traffic and weather. We are checking in with Jay Holloway in the WSB 24-hour traffic center. Good evening to you, Jay. What's going on out there?
2: Good evening, Michelle. Better news for the West End. The cleanup of that car fire on 20 westbound near MLK is now cleared. We're still dealing with residuals. Now that should only get better with time. And elsewhere in Fulton County, crowded on the downtown connector, 7585 northbound near University Avenue and under I-20. The traffic flow improving slightly once within the Grady curb there. 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From the Trustdale.com Traffic Center, Triple Team Traffic, 95.5 WSB.
3: I'm WSB meteorologist Christina Edwards. Partly to mostly cloudy skies for this evening. An isolated rain shower is possible, then drying out for tonight with lows in the mid to upper 60s. Tomorrow, mostly cloudy with off and on rain showers, highs in the low to mid 80s. Wednesday, partly to mostly cloudy, turning a little warmer with a high around 85.
25: Checking out the radar, we do have some scattered showers in the area. We got a shower pocket in North Fulton County. Also, a little bit of a shower right there on the Gwinnett Hall County line. That is happening right now. We've got 86 degrees in Decatur, 84 in Duluth, and 83 right here in Midtown. 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
7: 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Why can't we live together?
16: Shelley with the show, live, local, topical, and relevant, my friends. On Monday, we're back from the weekend. I had a great weekend. I got to talk about my weekend and everything that transpired and went on this weekend. But I've got to start here. I remember I went to Syracuse University. Won't tell you when, but I went to Syracuse University. And living in New York, growing up and being raised in New York City, Syracuse was right up in Syracuse, New York. So you just drove north. And that highway that we used to drive back and forth to school was famous for New York State troopers pulling kids over as they were driving back and forth to school. This was years ago. This was before the whole driving while black term came about. And we, quite honestly, driving back to school during those 4 years of going to Syracuse, the car that I was driving in, if not driving myself, we got pulled over and pulled over three different times driving back and forth. The school never had anything, never was doing anything. We're just driving back and forth to school. And for years, when you asked about it, you asked the state troopers or law enforcement about it, they would say that this highway was a highway where drugs were being transported from the cities into the upstate area, downstate, people driving down to places like Florida and places like that to get drugs to transport up this major highway. And so it that was kind of the law enforcement's excuse at that time. You fit a profile. That's what they would say. You fit a profile. We pull over 10 cars, and five of them would have nothing. The five that did all looked like you, young black men at your age, in your age, driving cars. And when we rented cars to go back and forth to school, we always rented a nice car because we were renting a car. We didn't own cars, but we wanted to drive something nice. And so they would say that out front when they would say, okay, nothing here, keep it moving. They'd search our suitcases, our bags, and everything. You fit a profile. That's what they would always say. And the term is profiling.
0: You're in a certain neighborhood. You fit a certain profile. The police have reasonable expectation to believe that you may be up to no good. Called profiling. Right now we see profiling with Hispanics. In Texas, they're talking about Hispanics being profiled. You're in Texas. You're in a car with Hispanic males of a certain age. It's reasonable for the police officer to believe that you may be here illegally. So they pull you over. It's been made illegal, but it's still a law enforcement tool. And I'm not sure necessarily that I wouldn't do the same thing. If you're in law enforcement, you're trying to catch people that are up to no good, possibly. And if there's a group of people in a certain neighborhood who all look the same way, are always up to no good, you probably will end up pulling those people over more than not. Is it right? No, it's not right. Is it against the Constitution? Absolutely, it's against the Constitution. And I'm not giving law enforcement an out. I'm just saying I can understand it. Doesn't make it fair, doesn't make it right. But I'm beginning to believe that why does profiling only exist in one category or in one case or in just the case of certain people? Once again, my friends, the same type, the same look, dare I say the same race, the same gender has gone off and shot innocent people once again. Over and over and over, we see it over and over and over. Either it's in schools, it's at a burger place, it's on a highway, someplace, a big country musical festival, someplace, the same type, the same gender, the same race, dare I say, are always shooting innocent people randomly. Why aren't they being profiled? It's not right. It's not fair. But I understand law enforcement doing it. I see the shooter in this case in Idaho, and I'm thinking to myself, didn't anybody see this guy coming? He looks like every other shooter. Why wasn't he profiled? Why aren't we profiling 12 to 13 to 20-year-old young white men who are disaffected, who are online all day angry, who have no friends, who have no girlfriends? Why aren't we profiling them? Why aren't we tracking their social media use? Seems to be the same type every time. Every single time I pick up the newspaper and I see shooting. Yeah, looks like the last one. If that's the game we want to play with other groups of people. I'm just here to throw something out into the universe. I've seen people look a certain way driving in a car pulled over because they fit a profile. I now see another group of people who live in certain areas who are Hispanic looking, who are profiled and are pulled over because they fit a look. They look like the others. So why, after shooting, after shooting, after schools, after malls, after all of these things that are happening, and it's the same look, the same gender, why isn't law enforcement profiling? If you can tell me when I go search, I'm standing around in my house and I say, I really would like a new wagon to pull my tents and my chairs to festivals, and all of a sudden a bunch of wagon ads pop up on my social media, why can't we profile these kids, these boys, these disaffected evil thugs, dare I say? Why not? Are we incapable of seeing that they could possibly be school shooters, mall shooters, In-N-Out Burger shooters? Or we just don't think it could, I don't know. I'm just throwing it out there. Profiling exists. It happens. Law enforcement profiles. And I'm not sure that I'm necessarily against it because I understand the thinking behind it. But if you think it's okay, then profile everyone. There's a certain group of people who have a certain age, who are of a certain gender, who continuously shoots up innocent people in random places, like churches, like malls, like schools, like universities. Let's start profiling them. Maybe we can cut down on the innocents being killed. And shout out to Mr. Jordan Salinas. Mr. Jordan Salinas witnessed a 2021 mass shooting. Shooter looked the same. And he immediately jumped into action this weekend, saving countless lives. He and a off-duty sheriff. Jordan Salinas is a hero. God bless him for coming to the rescue of all those people. But let's start profiling these young men who look the same, because that's really what profiling is. The Shelley Winter Show, 404-872-0750, 1-800-WSB-TALK. When we come back, I want to talk about, you know what, Iran. We'll be right back.

0: 715 in the Trustdale.com Traffic Center. A slow roll for 20 eastbound on the east side. Coming around the bend on 25 northbound on the outer loop and south DeKalb to the I-20 interchange. Very crowded on the way to Lithonia, Stonecrest, and Conyers. You can avoid the crowd by taking Covington Highway. And speaking of I-20, 20 westbound in the west end, still a little busy after the car fire cleanup near the MLK exit drive in Fulton. 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Jay Holloway, Triple Team Traffic, 95.5 WSB.
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0: Philly Winter Show, live, local, topical, and relevant, my friends. I applaud President Trump. I applaud my guy. I'll be unapplauding him in a couple segments, but for right now, I applaud him. United States President Donald Trump has again demanded that oil companies lower gasoline and petrol prices for American consumers, slamming Chevron. This is the funny part. For not crediting his administration's work to assist the oil industry as oil prices continue to rise. On Monday, Donald Trump criticized Mike Wirth, the chairman of and CEO of the multinational oil and gas company Chevron, for not crediting his administration for Chevron's current performance. He went on to say that Chevron and other oil companies should immediately lower prices, which he has done previously. He's called for this before. The only thing Wirth conveniently forgot to mention is that without the genius, foresight, strength, and stability of the Trump administration, the oil industry and our country itself would be dead. As an example, they threw Mike and Chevron out of Venezuela, but now they're back, far bigger and stronger than ever before, expecting to make a fortune. That goes for other oil companies as well. And get your consumer oil prices down now. So he's telling them to lower their prices. But the funny thing is, here's what I find interesting, because the president is right. These oil companies do need to lower their oil prices, right? But then again, we're in a capitalist society, and we kind of don't like the government telling companies what to charge. But he's right to say something to the oil companies. He's absolutely right. But it's fascinating to me is that the president is not denying that oil prices are high. Gas prices are high. He's not denying the gas prices are high. He's saying lower your retail gas prices to the consumer. He's saying lower them. That means obviously they must be high. But when I say they're high, I get told things. A guy came on my page and told me that we need to use an inflation calculator to really determine what gas prices are. And I thought to myself, is this guy serious? Like, okay, so. And then I thought to myself, oh, did you use the inflation calculator when Biden's gas prices went high? No, you just blame Biden for high gas prices. Now we're supposed to use inflation calculators? But even the president admits that they're high. And he's telling the oil companies to lower them. And he's cheering on his own. Now, I know what he means when he says my policies. He's talking about Venezuela. He's not talking about the war in Iran. But he's asking them to lower the prices for the consumer, which means logically that he knows they're high, or he's starting to recognize that they're high. They're higher than they were on February 28th. But it's fascinating to me that people, when you tell people or when you say, hey, gas is high, they will tell you all kinds of things. One guy, a couple people have told me I need to drive a less expensive gas car. Literally, a Republican, a free market capitalist, or so they're known to be, told me that if gas is so high and I'm complaining about it, I need to drive another car. The same people that wear freedom t-shirts will tell me that I need to drive a different car. If I think gas prices are high, the same gas prices that President Trump thinks are too high. I've had other people tell me the same thing. It's not $5. That's what they've said. I've had people say to me, it's only this amount. It's only $3.93. What are you complaining about, Shelley? And I just find it fascinating. I absolutely do find it fascinating. But the most fascinating thing was when someone came on my page and said, you need to use an inflation calculator. That's what he said. And then tried to tell me, you need to have me on your show to explain the inflation calculator. And I had to remind him that the number is told every single night, 3 and 4 times. 404-872-0750, 1-800-WSB-TALK. Two numbers. We have two numbers you could call in, if you like, and explain the inflation calculator. I think it's bizarre. Really is bizarre. It's bizarre. I filled up my tank on Thursday. Thursday, I filled up my tank and had to get gas again this morning. It usually, you know, I drive a lot. That's my lifestyle. I'm in my car a lot. Because I go places. I do things. I'm entertaining listeners. I'm trying to find new listeners. I'm going to places to speak on occasion. I'm in my car a lot. So gas prices is something I pay attention to, or something I pay attention to. So you can't tell me to drive another car. You can't tell me use the inflation calculator, Shelley. And certainly the president understands that fuel prices need to be reduced. And if the president himself is telling oil companies to reduce your gas prices, then that implies, I'm sorry, that says very clearly that he thinks they're too high. The Shelley Winter Show. Can't get more logical than that, my friends. We'll be right back. 404-872-0750. 1-800-WSB-TALK. Janine Pirro is next. And after that, there was a Congressman Mike Collins event this past weekend I need to talk about. It was put on and hosted by my dear, dear brothers and sisters at the Georgia Black Republican Council. They hosted him this past Saturday or Sunday. I can't remember what day, but I want to talk about that event. Good for him, good for them, and good for him. We'll talk about that coming up all next on the Shelley Winter Show. We'll be right back.
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6: Good evening to you at 7:30. I'm Michelle Wright. Our top local story this hour. At least 7 states are reporting cyber hacks to their water systems, and 5 more states are saying they may have been hacked, including right here in Georgia. Now, it appears that Clayton County's water system may likely be one of the victims of that hack.
7: The attack caused parts of Clayton County water systems to go down, forcing low water pressure and a boil water advisory for customers in North Clayton County. The cause?
8: Do believe that it was possible that there could have been a cyber threat to our infrastructure.
7: Water spokesperson Aaron Thomas says, though, service has since been restored. And as for customer data?
8: That no customer's data has been leaked or impacted because they weren't able to access our internal network system.
7: Clayton Water is working with federal and state authorities to shore up the system to stop any future cyber attacks. Keith Cromwell, 95.5 WSB.
6: More than a dozen Metro Atlanta school districts are back in class today, including Atlanta Public Schools. Atlanta Mayor Andre Dickens telling WSB he's proud of the effort that the city has put in to give students a quality education.
9: The sky's the limit for these kids. So many people are all over the place with what they want to be, and I think that's an amazing thing to have that much choice.
6: Dickens says the city will continue to focus on reducing crime and violent conflicts involving area youth. City Schools of Decatur is welcoming a new Career Academy program to its high school this year that'll hopefully help the city on a larger scale.
10: The Decatur Fire Department is finding ways to address a shortage in personnel by going to young people now with the opportunity to work towards a job right after high school. Chief Tony Washington says the program will allow students to get their certification.
11: They come to us with the certification. That cuts out probably about 14 weeks of training that you can start working versus going to school.
10: Students will go through physical training and hands-on practice. She hopes the program will eventually increase the station staff. Mary Ryan Howarth, 95.5 WSB.
6: The family of a Hall County teen baseball player who died after being hit in the head by a bat during practice settles a lawsuit with the Gainesville school system.
12: The settlement with the family of Jeremy Medina dismisses all of the Gainesville City Schools principals and baseball coaches from a wrongful death lawsuit. They were blamed for violating rules by allowing off-season practices when Medina died in a freak accident. He had leaned into a batting cage net as a Gainesville High teammate followed through on a swing in November 2023. Gainesville School Superintendent Jeremy Williams says the settlement is not an admission of liability or wrongdoing. He says, quote, "While the legal proceedings have concluded, we recognize that grief does not end." Veronica Waters, 95.5 WSB.
6: Smyrna police are asking for the public's help to identify a man seen pistol whipping a driver during a road rage altercation.
13: The man seen in security camera footage hitting the victim multiple times in the face was a passenger in 18-year-old Haley Kirkpatrick's car. The two followed the victim to his neighborhood before the altercation, which Smyrna Police Lieutenant Meredith Holt says left the victim badly injured.
14: He did fall during the interaction, and that caused an injury as well.
13: Kirkpatrick is charged with obstructing the investigation for refusing to identify the suspect. Once he is identified, Holt says he will be charged with aggravated battery. In Cobb County, Jonathan O'Brien, 95.5 WSB.
6: 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It is 7:33, and that means it is time for live team coverage of traffic and weather. We're checking in with Jay Holloway in the WSB 24-hour traffic center. Hey there, Jay. What are those roads looking like right now?
15: Hey, Michelle. Heads up for that car fire cleanup on 20 westbound in the West End. A solo right lane block near exit 53 MLK. Authorities bound to pull off any moment now. And also a nice ride on the downtown connector, 7585 northbound and southbound from the top at exit 251 all the way to the bottom near 166 Langford Parkway. No slow spots for the moment. Let's enjoy it while it lasts. 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
16: This is WSB meteorologist Christina Edwards. Partly to mostly cloudy skies this evening with an isolated rain shower passing by. Drying out for tonight, lows in the mid to upper 60s. Tomorrow, partly to mostly cloudy with off and on rain showers, highs in the low to mid 80s. Trending a little warmer on Wednesday with a high around 85.
6: We've got 84 degrees in Stone Mountain right now, 81 in Suwannee, and 82 right here in Midtown. More news head your way at 8 o'clock. Breaking news when it happens. I'm Michelle Wright, 95.5 WSB.
0: Coming up next, I want to play some sound for you. Janine Pirro has pulled the indictment against the reflecting pool vandal, if you will. We're going to talk about that next.
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0: Shelly went to show live, local, topical, and relevant. Let's take some calls really quickly. Let's go to Michael. Hey, Michael. Thanks for listening.
26: Hey there.
0: Hey, yes, sir. We're here.
26: Yes, sir. Hey, I just want to talk about the racial profile thing you brought up. You know, first off, I just want to say I completely agree with you. I think it's unconstitutional and it's just not right. That being said, I think the reason you don't see as many white kids getting profiled like that is it's a small percentage of the population. You know what I mean?
0: Well, 97 to 98% of public mass shooters are male, one, and 52 to 57% of public mass shooters are white men. The average age being 34.
26: What percentage of white men do you think go on to do school shootings, though?
0: Not the point. It's not the point. The point is profiling is being, as I announced when I was going to school, the people that they pulled over all the time, right, looked a certain way. Every now and then they caught someone delivering drugs. So the question when you profile, let's say, black men driving in a car, a nice car, and you say, oh, when we pull someone over, sometimes they're a drug dealer, so we're going to pull over everybody in a nice car that's black because they could be a drug dealer. You got to ask that question, what percentage of the total is going to be a drug dealer? It's very low, extremely low. because not many people, first of all, are drug dealers, right? And so that's the whole thing about profiling. So what I was saying in the beginning of the show was the math doesn't math for any group of people. You know what I mean? No matter how many times you slice it, it doesn't math for any group of people. That's why I'm just making the point that if we're going to profile and these shooters are always the same look and the same people and the same gender and the same race to the tune of 97% to 98%, then maybe we should start profiling young white males.
26: I just don't think that net's going to catch a lot of fish.
0: It's not going to catch a lot of fish. It never does. It never does. That's the whole point. Profiling never catches a lot of fish. What you do is just rope in a whole bunch of people and you start looking for things. You pull someone over looking for something serious and you end up writing a ticket for a busted taillight or not making a right turn signal on a right turn. So it doesn't net anybody anything. And law enforcement will tell you it doesn't net anybody. That's the whole point of the whole exercise of what I brought it up. I brought it up to make that point. But if we're seeing these shooters are all the same, let's start profiling. In Texas, when you profile Hispanics, what's the net of that? If you stop 15 Hispanics driving in a road on Texas, how many become our legal immigrants?
26: Well, even if it was only one, that's probably still more than you would find, looking at white people for shooters.
0: Bingo. If it's only one shooter that I pull off the street, then it's still one shooter less to kill a bunch of innocents. You just made my point.
26: Well, no, I was talking about the Hispanics. If you pull,
0: I'm
26: over
0: talking about the
26: Hispanics,
0: white kids.
26: I think it's probably 0.0001.
0: But doesn't matter. If I pull one, I saved a bunch of lives. That's the point I'm trying to make. You see what I'm saying? You're making a percentage argument in a world where the percentages are low for everybody. Most people are not criminals.
26: Fair enough. I agree with that. And once again, I think it's completely wrong. My wife is black American. I've got mixed kids. I don't want my son being profiled.
0: Neither do I, Michael. I was just kind of, I'm glad you picked up on a nuance, though. I appreciate you listening, Michael. Thank you so very much.
26: Thanks for taking my call, buddy.
0: Absolutely, brother. Have a great day. Let's go to Rich. Rich. Hey, Rich.
1: Hey, Shelly. How you doing, brother?
0: I'm good, Rich.
1: So I just wanted to say, in my opinion, I understand the profiling and the probing. That's why you even alluded to it yourself. You said, you can see how it can be used, in a positive way. It's for interdiction, and I'm not justifying it. What I'm saying is, in my belief, when they do it towards young white kids, which I believe they are, to clarify, I believe they are profiling young white kids, it's just not as highly publicized because they do it in conjunction with evidence.
0: Gotcha.
1: So, for instance, they move behind us. When we're driving through somewhere and they pull us over to look for the evidence to justify why you pulled me over versus getting behind somebody else who's in the same kind of car in the same neighborhood, but they look a little different than me. And now you'll watch them to see if they actually do something, swerve, miss a stop sign, something like that. Then you pull them over. And it can be useful, when you're using it for interdiction to try to prevent, especially in a high crime area. But when you don't do it equally is where you get unequal results. And that's what I think your last caller was talking about, because the percentages seem like they're higher. I guarantee you, if we were to do a Freedom of Information Act request, you would find that there's a high number of Caucasians, young Caucasians, that end up getting picked up by the FBI or whoever else because of what they said online.
0: My man.
1: It's just
0: great.
1: Not as
0: publicized. Then publicize it. Great call, Rich. Great call, my friend. Thanks for a great call. 4487-207-50, 1-800-WSB

0: not impact the strength of the liner, end quote. The engineer's report also suggests that removing the liner at the perimeter would have had no negative impact on the economic value of the liner. Moreover, the July 20th, 2026 inspection by contractors confirmed that overspray and delamination had occurred, again, pointing to contractor error. Finally, a recent visual inspection showed damage throughout the reflecting pool, even in the middle of the pool, where a vandal would not likely attempt to peel the lining. Given all this newly discovered information, it is difficult to attribute the widespread damage to the reflecting pool to vandalism, let alone to establish that fact beyond a reasonable doubt. For all these reasons, the government, in the exercise of its prosecutorial discretion, respectfully requests that the indictment be dismissed without prejudice. Now, listen to this. This is Janine Pirro at the start of this investigation.
1: An effort, a violent effort to rip up the sealant from the bottom of the pool. And irrespective of whether or not, you know, we think that, you know, there is some situation that preceded it, we can state and prove beyond a reasonable doubt that he caused damage, and that damage is over $1,000.
2: Keying in on that, how do you prove that $1,000?
1: With an expert. Come to the trial.
2: Is that because it has to be drained?
1: We'll hear all that at the trial.
2: Did he have any tools, or was it just his bare hands?
1: Right now, we believe it's his bare hands, both hands.
2: So does that indicate in your belief that it was probably damaged before, or do you believe that he...
1: He damaged it.
2: Further, but do you believe it had already been damaged before?
1: He damaged the pool.
2: Before he touched it.
1: He damaged this pool.
2: But there have been, you know, all these videos on it. Well,
1: good. I'm glad you've got that evidence. Come on in the grand jury. You can testify. Next.
3: Thank you for your time. Yeah, of course.
0: This is Scott Jennings.
3: The administration looks like a monkey having intimate relations with a football. It looks terrible. And, you know, after everything that was said, this guy, he has owed an apology. And I don't know what the procedures are for it, but he ought to sue anybody that he thinks he can to get his name back. I have a strong reaction, to be honest with you, when people have their name drug through the mud.
4: Decision to drop.
5: No, Janine Pirro made a mistake.
0: So that was Scott Jennings on CNN talking about what he thought. That's Scott Jennings now, defender of the administration. Scott Jennings, you can't call him a sellout or a rhino or anything like that. This is President Trump today.
5: It was vandalism. And by the way, I didn't know the contractor. Everyone said the contract. I didn't know the contractor. But when it was completed, it was perfect. It looked beautiful. And then they cut it. And they vandalized. And we weren't necessarily thrilled with the contractor, but they did a job and they were fixing any problems. But then it got carried away because the judge was extremely unfriendly to Janine. And frankly, I think she choked. And I was disappointed with Janine Pirro, really disappointed with Janine Pirro. She folded like an umbrella and people get away with things and it's a disgrace.
0: And there we have it. I hope this guy sues. And I'd be happy if my tax dollars went to pay him back. We'll be right back. It's the Shelley Winter Show, 404-872-0750, 1-800-WSB-TALK.
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1: 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A job when it comes to protecting your business and employees, compromise isn't an option.
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11: 753 in the Trustdale.com traffic center. Heads up for 25 southbound in DeKalb. We got a crash on the inner loop that has a left lane knocked out near La Vista Road. So it's a slower road down through Tucker. And also road crews in Cobb County with the right lane blockage set up for 285 northbound at the inner loop that's exit 16 South Atlanta Road. 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
0: Shelly Winter Show, live, local, topical, and relevant. Really quickly, shout out to the Mike Collins campaign, and shout out to my dear brothers and sisters and friends at the Georgia Black Republican Council. They had a intimate, very private dinner where everyone invited could ask questions of the candidate for Senate, Representative Mike Collins. I'm told that the questions were pointed. The questions were around policy, around personality, and everything. It was very lively. He answered every question, I'm told, as well. Shout out to my chairwoman of the Georgia Black Republican Council, Camilla Moore, who at the outset, I'm told, introduced the event by essentially telling Representative Collins, candidate for Senate, we want to ask you these questions, but we at some point specifically want to know what you would do for African-American business owners, entrepreneurs, and the African-American community at large. Good job. Good job. And I'm told that every question was answered, even the tougher questions. Questions were asked around his son-in-law, and I'm told that he did a good job. So kudos to the campaign for doing the event, and kudos to my friends at the Georgia Black Republican Council who organized and attended the event. Good for everybody involved. That's campaign season. And go everywhere. Now, of course, yes, it was African-American Republicans, so it's a little bit safer than just a group of people. But it still was pointed questions were still asked. So good for him for going. Doesn't change my endorsement. Just want to state that. But I do want to call balls and strikes as much as I can in these situations. So good for the Collins campaign. Let's go to James. James, quickly, go ahead, sir.
12: Hey, Shelley. Don't always agree with you, but I do respect you.
0: Oh, thank you.
12: Hey, for the average Joe out there, you want to save a little money at the gas pump? Listen, when that confrontation started in Iran, gas prices went up. You know what I did?
0: What'd
12: you do? I went from 323 miles to a tank to 400. I simply lowered my speed. Slow your roll.
0: Okay.
12: That's all it takes.
0: So what speed?
12: Slow your roll, baby.
0: What speed do you go? I want to know more.
12: Dude,
0: what speed
12: I'm going
0: do you?
12: 65 miles an hour. I'm doing a speed limit. 25 miles into Alpharetta. 25 miles home to North Cumming.
0: And you keep it at 65. You don't go above 65.
12: Man, you go by me at 85, you're going to be there at 20 seconds.
0: Right.
12: No,
0: you're right.
12: Before I get there at
0: you're
12: the
0: right.
12: Red light.
0: My grandfather used to say the same thing all the time. So keeping it at that same speed limit has stretched your gas.
12: Yes.
0: All right.
12: Take the sting out of it. You know, it's something you can do.
0: Yeah, absolutely. You're in control of that. Good stuff, James. Good stuff. Good call. Good call, brother.
12: Love your show, baby.
0: Yeah, yes, sir. Love you listening. Thank you. 448-720-750, 1-800-WSB-TALK. When we come back, I want to talk about, if I can get a little personal when we come back, I did something this weekend I'm very happy about. We'll talk about it when we come back. Shelley Winter Show.
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